0: long, so, you know, got to trim it down.
1: All right.
2: Why don't you get a taller cup?
1: We have a guest. We have a guest on the Zoo.
0: I don't like the taller cups. Whoa. There she is, and the question tonight is there she is, but where she is.
2: Where are you? Hi,
0: Allie. It's the beautiful Allie Breen. Your hair looks good today, Allie. Where are you and what are you doing?
3: I was just in the ocean. I'm in Comporto in Portugal.
1: Are you on? Nice. Is this the vac-

0: They're not big, obviously not like that, but I think you have to go way out and get dropped like in the ocean somewhere in Portugal, and they have those giant waves.
1: Yeah, they have they get towed out on sea-doos and a couple of my friends say Portugal's the best vacation they've ever had. Apparently it's beautiful there. Is it pretty hot right now?
0: Gorgeous. Really hot. That's why so everyone goes out in the morning, then comes home for a siesta, and then goes back out again. It's one of those cultures because it's really hot midday.
2: Well, thank you for still calling us on your vacation.
3: Yeah.
1: Well, I know the way the show works, people still have love troubles, even though you're on a nice vacation. We're going to help those people, or at least attempt to right now, by grabbing some love letters. What have we got, Allie?
0: Dear Allie, I have a foot and stocking fetish.
2: All right.
0: I've been dating a girl for 2 months, and I wonder if that's too early to let her know about this. What do you think?
2: Oh, boy. Mm. There are ways, I would imagine, to do it, to introduce it without... if you're already getting physical, just start showing some attention to the foot or her feet, and she's going to get the idea. And if she says, "Hey, I'm not comfortable with this," then okay. But
3: now you're going to find a new girlfriend.
2: Yeah, you will. You will.
1: I mean, do you have to? Mm-hmm. I'm not familiar with this. Do you have to present her with stockings then?
0: That you can do. Probably because women don't wear stockings that often anymore, especially in the summer.
4: That's cute, Tom, that you think there's some sort of actual rules that you have to go through. If you have a foot, you have to present her with stockings. There's no hard and fast rule for any of this, Tom, but you want rules. And I feel bad for that.
1: Without rules, our society would decay just into nothing.
2: Would you hand her the egg
4: from a leg's hosiery?
2: Crack it open like you're making an omelet.
1: Are those still a thing?
2: I hope
3: so. They are.
1: Oh yeah.
0: Well, you have to go fancier than that. I think you can't go with an egg.
1: Now, are the legs the ones where the leg stockings are attached to the panties? Is that the deal?
3: Those are pantyhose, yes.
1: Okay.
3: All pantyhose are pantyhose, yes.
1: They're all that way now?
3: Most of them. It's very hard to find stockings.
2: As a 48-year-old man, be learning something I maybe should have known.
3: What?
2: When you wear pantyhose, you don't have to wear panties?
3: You don't have to. A lot of them have a cotton panel in them.
2: I knew that. I'm aware of that panel, but I thought you still wore the underwear.
5: I always did, still.
0: I always did, too.
4: Well, but think about it. It'd be like wearing underwear under a jock strap.
3: It depends on what I'm wearing, but I've done it both ways.
2: Gotcha.
1: Do you still wear pantyhose?
3: Me?
1: Yeah.
3: Rarely. Sometimes on a formal occasion.
4: I don't know what year it was, but like nylons and went out.
3: Yeah.
4: And it's spare legs.
2: I think here's my theory is pantyhose... when you would see a woman wearing pantyhose, you're like, oh, look at her. She's a classy working woman who's on her way to an important meeting. She gets the slightest run in that stocking. You go, look at that filthy skank.
3: Yeah.
6: The tiniest one, yeah.
2: Right.
1: Now, is this guy's fetish? Does this involve the ones? Because you see the ones where they kind of buckle at the top.
3: Those are stockings.
1: Straps and
3: yes, those are stockings you use a garter with.
0: That's when you get fancy, yeah.
3: Belt, yes.
4: Tom, I'm saying this as your friend.
1: Yeah, what's that?
4: Set this one out. Let's just let...
1: Because I'm wondering if he wants the ones that just go up to the tops of the thighs so there's still access to...
0: She's into it, she could get fancy and get the clips and the whole outfit. Like,
1: I'm wondering if he wants the whole outfit and the clips, whatever.
3: Well, because of the garter belt, but they do have stockings that will stay up on your thigh. They have like lace on the top, so you don't have to wear a garter belt.
1: Okay, so anyway, so our suggestion to this guy is get her some as a gift and see what happens.
2: Well,
3: that was your suggestion.
1: I think I speak from with a total lack of experience or knowledge of this field.
4: Yeah.
1: I think I can give some great advice.
4: Boy, it sure does sound like you know what you're talking about.
1: I can confidently say I have no idea what to do. Okay, let's get on to our next letter. Allie Breen is our guest. Allie Breen, and I spell it out because I want you to send her your love troubles. Find her on your favorite social media platform.
2: Real quick, stocking related. You know what has always terrified me ever since a kid, and even to this day, it creeps me out to no end. Is when in a movie you would see a bank robber pull a stocking over his head.
0: Oh yeah,
2: it's just the way it mashes the face down and obscures. If you ever see that person is up to no good. That is, no one is doing anything positive.
4: You got a pantyhose on your.

0: Right.
1: Anyway,
2: you know,
1: sorry.
2: I know these days with cameras at every checkout, I wonder if they go back and they, you know, look for some guy buying whatever they're called,
3: absolutely,
2: legs in the thing to see if.
1: It's why I don't like the three-dimensional ultrasounds. The babies look like they're wearing a stocking.
3: Oh, yeah.
2: Creepy, scary. Yeah.
4: I saw someone tell a story before about like hooking up with a girl for the first time who was wearing pantyhose and he didn't know it. And he thought there was just like a force field there.
1: This is not the vagina you're looking for.
2: Wow.
4: Yeah, exactly. No, I mean, idea what
2: if that was. If that was available, fathers everywhere would be buying, well,
4: yes, exactly,
2: for your 16th birthday, here's, oh, here's your force field panties.
1: Your hose of silence.
2: What do we got, Allie? What's next?
4: Dear Allie, my boyfriend always wants me to tell him that he's the best I've ever had in bed. He'll be like, yeah, you couldn't live without this D, right? You never had it this good. It's getting to the point where I want to sarcastically be like, yeah, your swirly style missionary is out of this world.
3: Okay,
4: is there some way to make this stop without insulting him?
3: What swirly style
1: now
3: mean?
1: Listen, I'm going to defend swirly style
5: works,
1: for a little bit.
5: But not as just a steady diet.
1: You're exactly right, Pat.
5: Every now
1: the
5: and then.
1: The occasional swirl.
3: What
1: can,
3: is swirly
6: he's
3: style?
6: He's on top of you, well, trying to move clockwise with his hips.
5: Josh is going to get up and show you.
1: Now, I'm not a swirl.
2: Ladies and gentlemen,
1: this is getting very bright.
2: Get ready to watch this on your TV.
1: I'm not a swirler per se.
3: Okay.
1: But here, every now and again.
5: Yeah.
3: Yeah.
1: Oh, at an egg.
5: There you go.
1: And then right back to regular missionary. And
7: yeah.
1: I'm telling you, it's like, it can be a showstopper.
3: Okay.
7: There will be a dry eye in the house, I can tell you that.
2: Wow.
3: Had you heard of swirly style before?
2: No.
5: You got to mix
3: no
5: it up a little
3: bit.
7: Well, that's never stopped you.
2: I can keep playing.
7: Providing guidelines before, so me, please help
2: me
7: us,
2: to me, swirly involves a forced face in a toilet and a flush.
3: To me,
4: that is a thing. Yeah,
2: that's a thing.
3: Or like a hula hoop style.
1: Right.
7: Yeah.
1: The hula hoop style, you don't want to do too much.
5: No.
3: Okay.
2: But that's a better name than swirly, because swirly to me.
1: Well, it's all right.
2: Goes the other way. Well,
3: okay, I forgot what the question was.
2: The question was this guy, every time he goes,
3: he's got
2: I'm the greatest.
3: Low self-confidence, yeah.
2: Mm-hmm. No, is his tone humorous or is he serious?
4: Maybe that's no, it sounds serious.
1: Allie, does the letter say that he wants this during or just any time?
4: Anytime during
1: okay
4: sex. Yeah.
1: Like that's just what
3: it
1: he likes.
3: Yeah.
6: Can she get away with like a pre-recorded, you know, tape she can just hit next to the bed so she doesn't have to keep doing it?
1: By the way, we didn't really get to the end of the letter. Is she saying she doesn't want to do this anymore?
4: Yeah, she's saying, is there some way to make it stop without insulting him? Yeah, I don't know. Maybe she just say she wants it quiet during sex.
1: There is one.
2: There is one way. I think Josh and I know the.
1: What's that?
2: Well, Christy, I'll be her, you be the guy.
3: Yes.
2: You're supposed to say...
3: I'm the best. Aren't I the best? Tell
2: no,
3: me
2: not
3: best
2: at all. There have been about 40 other guys that have brought me around a lot quicker and a lot
3: better. Now you're breaking up
2: and
3: with me.
7: Now it sounds like you passed out. They brought me around a lot quicker than you have.
1: One way to get him asking for it to stop is to do it preemptively.
4: Right.
1: Boy, this is great. You're the best I've ever had. I love this. And then he doesn't have to ask for it.
4: But well, because he is just trying to
2: put it in her head. It appears to be sarcastic, doesn't it?
1: No. Oh,
4: no.
1: Yes, if you do it, yes.
7: I can't even imagine, and I hate this segment because I'm thinking what you'd be like in a bedroom.
2: Okay, Allie, we can move on now. Let's get to our next letter.
4: Dear Allie, I got really drunk with my boyfriend the other night, and I ended up puking, pooping, and getting my period all at once.
3: Oh, my God.
1: Ah, the trifecta.
4: Oh, that trick is quite the trifecta.
6: Wait, not like on him, right?
7: That is the big, that's Clam's Casino, isn't it? the big enchilada?
2: So what happens next? I'm unclear. This is all in the bedroom?
4: It gets worse. No.
2: What?
3: It gets
4: apparently
3: worse?
4: I left the bathroom looking like a cave painting.
2: Wait, read that again?
4: What was that?
2: Well, I didn't hear the last sentence. You left the bedroom.
4: Left the bathroom looking like a cave painting.
2: Oh, God.
4: It's been pretty weird since. Is there any way I can fix this?
1: No.
3: Stop drinking.
4: Oh, God. I would move to another country.
1: This guy needs to grow up. I'll be honest.
6: Yeah.
1: Things happen.
2: Yeah, that is a very unfortunate trifecta.
6: Yeah, for you.
2: and probably too drunk and hungover to clean it up.
3: That's what it sounds
4: like. I mean, that's what she seems to have left it as, yeah.
1: So she got too drunk, ended up puking, pooping, and getting her period at the same time.
2: And yep. not
1: the Kirsten Johnston trifecta.
2: I'm sorry. I stepped on you. What is it again?
1: The Kirsten Johnston trifecta. She's a fine actress who had issues with alcohol. There's no reason for me to drag her right
2: now. Wow. Sorry. Yikes.
4: Oh, boy.
3: I don't know. That's going to be an image he's going to have for a long time.
6: Doesn't bother you. Just act like what? I'm sure his toilet bowl was already dirty. Like, some of it might have already been his.
2: It sounds like the toilet bowl was barely involved.
1: Yeah, it does. It sounds like
2: everything was sort of off the easel, if you will, if it were a painting. His day will come.
4: Probably, or just time, I guess, will pass. But right away, that's probably just going to be weird for a bit.
1: Yeah, if he's a man, he'll get over it.
2: Maybe just like comically overclean the, go over there and comically overclean the bathroom and say, sorry. And have like,
1: sorry. Sorry about the vomit, poop, and blood.
6: I mean, it's not like she left her tampon out like used. I don't think it was that bad. Hopefully.
4: Oh. Yeah, I can't imagine how unless it's not that bad.
1: Let's move on before we all decide to listen.
3: God.
2: We have time for one more letter, Allie.
7: Oh,
2: Breen.
7: We do? Okay.
2: Yes, we do.
4: Oh, good. Here we go. Dear Allie, I used to watch a lot of porn, and then I moved on to OnlyFans. I have three people who I subscribe to, and my girlfriend doesn't know about it, but I know that she'd consider it cheating because she told me she considers watching porn while in a relationship cheating. Huh. I did tell her that I used to watch a lot and cut down, but obviously didn't tell her about the OnlyFans. I think it's unreasonable, so I'm inclined to just do this in secret, but wanted to know what you think.
1: I think if you're going to keep doing it, do it in secret.
4: Yeah.
1: Yes. Just who cares?
2: And Josh was saying yesterday, a lot of the OnlyFans stuff, it's mutated.
4: Bots.
2: Yeah. It's not like you're talking to that person.
1: That's the thing, dude. You're not talking to her. You are talking to a guy in a cubicle.
4: This is like telling kids Santa Claus isn't real. This is horrible.
1: Santa Claus is more real than the affection you're getting from OnlyFans girls.
2: And aren't those getting to the point where they're all AI anyway?
1: Yeah, I mean, it's all...
4: Probably, exactly.
2: But maybe, I guess we probably shouldn't spoil this guy's fantasy.
4: Yeah.
1: Sometimes confessing to things is a selfish thing.
4: Right.
1: You're just hurting her and you don't need to.
6: You know that she thinks it's cheating. Because she thinks porn's cheating. This is like hardcore cheating.
2: By the way, if this were a movie, he would stumble on her on OnlyFans.
1: Yes.
4: Yeah.
2: He would be all of a sudden, wait a minute, Gertrude, you're on OnlyFans. do I get a discount?
1: Dirty Gertie is on OnlyFans.
2: Well, Allie, it's always a great pleasure. And I'm glad you're having a great time in Portugal.
3: How long do you get to stay?
4: Thank you so much.
2: How much longer are you going to be there?
4: Until Friday.
3: Cool.
2: Okay.
4: Well, yeah.
2: Good. Oh, good.
4: So, well, two more days.
2: Good luck surfing.
4: Thank you so much.
2: Stay away from the golf course. Okay.
1: Be safe.
4: Don't talk me into that.
2: Okay. All right. Once again, you can reach Allie, Allibreen, on your favorite social media platform. American Financing sent me a letter the other day. We've been talking about American Financing for a while. 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One of the things they're emphasizing right now is the opportunity you have to do a refi on your house. Why would you want to do that? 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
4: Dear Allie, I have a foot and stocking fetish.
1: All right.
4: I've been dating a girl for 2 months and I wonder if that's too early to let her know about this. 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
3: Hi.
7: Pat Godwin.
5: Hello.
7: Hello. Jessica Alsman.
6: Hey.
7: Hey. Josh Arnold.
1: Hi.
7: Yeah. Ace Cosby.
15: Hello.
7: I'm Chick. Hello, fearless leader.
2: We just got the one song out of Pat today.
5: Two.
1: Yeah, they're both good.
5: Macaque and
1: Pickleball.
3: I only got two stories out, so they're how we working on the same page here.
5: Well, yesterday I missed two of them, two of my little songy songs.
3: Oh, you did?
5: Yeah, we had the meteorite, of course.
7: And
3: And then we had
7: moments gone.
5: Yeah, I know.
7: Yeah.
5: We always do a song.
3: Meteorite.
7: So delicate.
2: Yes. Well, it was the Perseid meteor shower, if I'm not mistaken.
7: It's tonight, right?
3: It's tonight. Yeah, sweet eclipse.
2: Well,
3: we're not going to get to see the eclipse this time.
2: For the eclipse, don't you have to be in Greenland?
7: Do you guys remember
3: if you're way up north, you might be able to catch a glimpse.
7: You remember
3: Egypt is where the
7: eclipse we had totality here?
3: Yes. Yeah.
7: It was effing amazing. I had no idea.
1: Better than we could ever expect.
7: I totally understand why people travel to see these. I was like, what the hell is this all about?
2: Yeah, but can I give you a little word of warning?
7: My neighborhood, where
2: Don't wear those dark glasses to drive around. They are really dark.
1: You learn the tough way.
7: And don't wear a welder's helmet to go to the drive-thru. Don't do that.
2: That is overnight tonight, but obviously you're going to need to have clear skies to see the Perseid meteor shower.
3: Mm-hmm.
2: Well, Pat, did you want to play your meteor song?
16: Here we go. Starts tonight in the North Hemisphere. Shower so strong.
7: Wait a minute. Wait, it's not the
1: We have to see what he's going to rhyme with.
7: Did you purposely say hemisphere?
16: Yeah.
7: Okay.
16: You'll see why later, because we go to Spain later.
7: Okay. You know what?
16: You have to listen in Spain.
7: I humbly, deeply apologize.
16: Okay, here we go.
1: Lisbon, Spain.
16: Starts tonight.

0: a meteorite.
1: Yeah.
2: Always had a little something
1: nicely
2: to it.
1: Done.
3: Something. So yeah, the you told me a hemisphere. That was a lie then.
2: Yeah, it did not really come into play.
4: Here's the thing.
3: Did not come back around.
2: Go to the original song. I'm following the paradigm of the original. There are no rhymes in the original.
4: But then why wouldn't you just say hemisphere?
3: How about if I give you a pair of dimes and you go away? How about that?
2: How about if I really did make a mistake and I'm trying to cover it?
5: Poor Pat.
1: The meteor shower's peak coincides with a total solar eclipse across Spain, Iceland, and Greenland, along with a six-planet parade.
3: And remember, Iceland is green and Greenland is ice.
4: That's right.
1: Right. But
3: a six-planet parade is kind of a big deal, too, yeah.
1: The Perseid meteor shower viewing conditions promising for the northern hemisphere. The best views between midnight and dawn tonight into Thursday morning. This is according to NASA.
4: Well, I think they know.
1: 50 to 100 meteors per hour may be visible. Obviously, you have to have ideal conditions, be away from ground.
3: What if the planets line up and all of a sudden the sky cracks open and the Kraken comes down? Starts eating people.
2: Space Kraken?
3: Yeah.
2: Oh, no.
3: That's our life.
2: Has NASA addressed this?
3: Yes. I don't think they have.
2: For Pete's sake.
3: Well, a contingency on if we're attacked during this.
1: Is the Kraken, isn't there a team called the Kraken?
2: Yeah.
3: Seattle.
1: Is their
3: hockey
1: mascot?
3: Team in Seattle.
1: Please tell me their mascot is Jack.
4: Jack Kraken?
2: Sparrow?
1: Kraken Jack. Do they have
3: you mean like Cracker Jacks?
1: Yeah.
2: This is unacceptable.
3: Is there absolutely anything we can talk about that you can't bring a reference from anywhere from 1930 to 1960 into the show?
1: I'm so sorry.
3: Cracker Jack.
4: We got to get this in before.
1: You don't like Cracker Jack?
4: Who doesn't love Cracker Jack?
2: I don't love them.
3: No. I don't see it in the mouth.
4: Do they still have peanuts in them?
3: Just read the story, news girl.
4: Today's National Middle Child Day.
3: Yay.
4: The day recognizes the sibling or siblings in the middle of the family.
1: No one cares about
3: you're going to identify. You're going to identify as a middle child?
2: Yeah, because I'm number two out of four. So yeah. Two and three are middle kids.
1: So if there's got to be anything three or more. This is like a math problem.
3: Yeah,
1: there's going to be a middle child.
3: So if they've got seven kids, who's the middle kid?
2: Two through six.
3: All of them.
4: Oh, not just five?
2: Because
3: why isn't it five? Or four?
2: Look, hey.
3: Huh?
2: It's middle kid.
3: Lonely boy.
4: It's middle kid.
2: You know none of this.
1: Middle kids.
3: That's right. If anyone wants to join me in my only club.
2: This world isn't for you.
3: This is going.
1: I think there is an only.
3: Tell me something I don't know.
1: I think there's an only child day. It's February 29th.
2: That's funny.
1: To make it extra sad.
2: So lonely.
3: It's about time for my crying drive home. Yep.
1: I do love this calendar.
6: I do love this calendar. Oh, my God. Have you seen it? It references Buster Brown and Cracker Jack.
1: When did you get your Buster Brown?
6: And Funny Bud. Who's got a Funny Bud?
1: I mean, every day they've got some stupid holiday.
3: I'm losing it, Jerry.
1: I'm sorry, Christy. Are we done?
2: Oh,
1: I want to urge everyone. By the way, I forgot to do
4: actually
1: this.
4: Actually, we have another minute. What?
1: No,
4: ahead.
1: Don't do anything. I'll,
4: all right.
2: Please just don't do anything. Spare me.
4: Wow.
3: Spare me.
4: I know you hate me, but you don't have to say it like that.
3: It does seem to be out in the open.
2: Wow.
1: I just wanted to save some of these stories for tomorrow. Pat Godwin is going to be at the Astra Theater. Coming up, that's in Jasper, Indiana, coming up Saturday, August 22nd. This is a great room, a great place to see a show.
3: Jasper!
1: And on Saturday, August 22nd, Patty G, back on stage, his first performance since the shoulder surgery, and it's brought to you by our friends at The Razor, 94.5. I assume they're going to ask one of us to do some, maybe some... What do they call those things? You know, where you go... 94.5. The
4: voiceovers,
5: liners.
1: Well, thank you very much.
3: I'd be more than happy to help. I'm sure Chrissy would. Or Josh, or whatever that guy's name is, he could do it. I mean,
2: I'm unavailable. Chrissy, spare me, please.
4: Yeah, I know.
3: Your voice gave me a headache.
1: I'm sorry.
4: Now I get to cry on the way home. Thanks.
3: We're all crying.
1: Job well done. Thank you. You're welcome.
3: Turd says what?
1: Check out Patty G. Tickets are at astrotheater.com. Thank you for joining us.
3: What?
1: These are the O'Reilly Auto Parts Studios. 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
5: You don't say we didn't warn you. 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
2: cow.
3: A good day's work, everyone.
0: This is Bob and Tom Radio. Radio. Ladies and gentlemen, Bob and Tom.
2: We're all on our own.
1: If we win the billion, everybody in the building gets $100,000. 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
4: No.
2: That was Hooker's contention, is that she would give everybody $100,000. She didn't say everybody in the building.
3: But if you get $1 billion.
2: I'm not.
4: If I win $1 billion, I'm disappearing.
1: Yeah. 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

0: joined in the studio by comedian Darren Carter.
1: Yeah, I'm telling you, styles have changed. You know, gangster rap is popular. And say, I can't even fake it. You know, how come I'm going to fake like I'm in a gang? How scary would my gang be? You know, 15 redheads coming to your neighborhood, you know, out there covering in sunscreen, you know, like wiping it on, talking about, stop pushing me, Trevor. Damn it, it's so hot out here. You know, our little gang hand sign would be like, you know, when you hold your hand above your eyebrows trying to make sunglasses,
0: yeah.
1: Squinting our eyes. You know, we wouldn't be talking about West Side, East Side. We'd be like, hey, let's go inside.
2: Shade.
1: Yeah, shady. That's what we'd be on, the shady side of the street. We'd only be in neighborhoods with big trees, and we'd be like, Shady Side, fool. You know, 15 redheads talking about Shady Side. We stay inside because we get sunburned when we go outside. Shady Side.
2: Brian, how many lifestyle changes have you gone through?
3: This year, I've gone through maybe two lifestyle changes in the last couple of years.
2: Well, the first one was?
3: The first one was starting to eat meat again.
2: The second one?
3: Now going away from everything I've ever loved.
4: everything.
3: Like, it's no meat, it's no dairy, it's no alcohol, no caffeine.
5: You can't pet
3: puppies. A lot of fruits and vegetables, whole food. You're supposed to drink, like, non-fluoridated water that has minerals added into it.
2: This really sounds dull.
3: So it's no tap water.
2: It doesn't sound like you're going to make it.
3: No,
2: it
3: really
2: doesn't.
3: Right?
2: No.
3: It's like, you know, you have to, like, you know, you have to find joy in the little things.
2: But don't you find yourself, like, say you're on a date and your date is
3: I make a date exception.
2: Oh, you do?
3: Yeah, I sure do.
2: So there are exceptions to all rules.
3: I've had 17 dates in the last weekend.
6: On November 15th, 1864, Major General William Tecumseh Sherman began his famous March to the Sea. Sherman led his troops from Atlanta, Georgia, to the ocean port of Savannah. As he was leaving, Sherman set the city on fire, gutting 40% of it. Atlanta wouldn't be burned this badly again until they gave their franchise tag to Michael Vick.
7: And now, from the Bob and Tom Archives, we dust off another classic. classic. A moment of frivolity.
0: Welcome back to the Bob and Tom Show. Sorry.
2: Hello.
0: Let's see. I look around the room. I see Larry. Larry, can you give me a strum on that baby over there? Okay. Larry Reeb, a comedian from Chicago, for the first time ever playing guitar on the show. I'm very impressed.
2: Yeah. And very I'm surprised nice. That our other guest.
0: And with us in the studio, it's Donnie Baker.
2: Are you supposed
0: Baker.
2: To be working?
8: No, I got the day off, and this is a lot better than where I work. I'm sitting in a spaceship in here. This is badass.
4: Is this badass? Yeah.
0: Now, what is your most recent band? You've been in several bands. So.
8: Well, Pig Immortus was probably the best sound we ever had.
2: Yeah.
8: We was Pig Immortus. We rocked.
9: Yeah.
8: Uh-huh. And, I mean, and we was this close to getting stickers. But now...
0: Well, I can't wait to see
2: so
0: the band
2: are you,
0: again live.
2: Is this a little solo project that you're thinking about?
8: Well,
2: now?
8: I don't know. I mean, it's been a while since Hall & Oates has been around. I told Larry, two-man bands are rare. I mean, mm-hmm. we could work up some stuff. He mentioned Brooks and Dunn. Uh-huh. But I figured you just got to get a start. That's how bands start. I mean, it's like warts. You got to spread, but you've got to find your start first. And we're putting seeds in this tape.
2: All
8: this
2: right.
8: is something that we wrote. Actually, he wrote it. And then we ain't even rehearsed it.
5: No.
2: Oh, well,
5: well we're kind of more like Simon and Garfunkel, I
2: really?
5: Think. Our vocals.
2: I see.
5: Anyway. Well, ready? Are we ready?
2: Yes. Yeah, okay, let's hear it.
8: Well, I got a job and I'm not real handy. My boss is an a-hole, his name is Randy. Yeah. He don't like when I call Bob and Tom. I said, shut up, Randy, or I'll pork your mom. I like drinking beer and getting smashed, like grits and gravy and taters mashed. Got no credit, I'm low on cash. My name is Donnie, they call me white trash.
2: What?
8: I like girls and they like me. I steal their panties and their dignity. Took a girl home, she let me nail her. Did it so hard, got a flat in the trailer. I like drinking beer and getting smashed, like grits and gravy and taters mashed. I got no credit, I'm low on cash. My name is Donnie, they call me white trash. I met a girl on the short bus. I swear to God she was jealous. She should be in a mental ward. tried to cut off my pork sword. I like drinking beer and getting smashed like grits and gravy and the taters mashed. I got no credit, I'm low on cash. My name's Donnie Baker, they call me white trash. That was perfect.
9: Hey,
8: the best we ever did.
5: Beautiful.
9: Man, oh man, you very guys nice. Might be the next Simon and Garfunkel.
8: That one cool. verse was almost like a haiku because it rhymed in three different parts.
0: Yeah, that's right. Yeah, is that the haiku formula? I can never
5: remember. Exactly like a haiku.
0: I can never remember.
7: Bob and Tom, 24/7.
0: Comedian Dan Cummins is here with us. Dan from the Great Northwest.
10: Yeah.
0: Getting a divorce. I'm sorry to hear that. But yeah. You do have kids.
10: I do. So yeah, I do have kids.
0: A little more difficult.
10: Yeah, I got a little 3-year-old son, Kyler, and daughter, mm-hmm. Monroe, and you know, and for anyone listening, you know, like if you don't have kids yourself, you really should start. It's really easy. Mm-hmm. You know, I hope some high schoolers are listening. Just start cranking them out.
11: Dan, just wait a minute.
10: Relationships.
9: Do it.
10: No, it's so easy. Just get them started because people lie to you and like, oh, it's so hard to have kids. No, I have two. I don't even know where they are right now. Kids are adorable. Somebody will watch them.
9: Yeah, somebody will.
10: Somebody will always watch them.
9: Oh, yeah.
10: But I do have I do have kids, and I like every parent, you know, now with the cell phones, I got a picture of them.
9: Uh-huh. Sure, sure. Oh, yeah.
10: Yeah, and I actually found an added benefit to this, because I'm always stuck on a plane next to some chatty Cathy.
9: Mm-hmm.
10: And if I like talking to them, I can show them this picture, and we have something new to talk about.
9: Yeah.
10: Even better if I don't like talking to them, because then I just show them that picture, and they're like, oh, I didn't know you have kids. Oh, I don't. I just saw these hotties at a mall and had to get a pic.
9: Oh, my.
10: Yeah. I get to go back to sleep.
9: Uh-huh, yeah. Or to the front of the plane in cuffs.
10: Yeah.
0: We're going to be landing in Albuquerque. Just briefly.
12: Well, they're not cuffs. They're really zip cuffs. Ties.
9: It's more like a zip line.
0: We'll be meeting a couple of federal marshals.
9: Uh-huh.
10: You know, it is amazing, like, especially with my son, like my first, it is amazing like how much you can love another person.
9: Mm-hmm.
10: And how much you can be annoyed by the same person. I've never loved somebody more than myself or been annoyed by somebody more than myself. Like in the course of any given day, I have a moment where I'm like, I couldn't love you anymore. And then I also have a moment where I'm like, I'm going to leave you at the next gas station.
0: Hey, Dan.
10: Stop talking. Now, did your kids all go through the question, the why? Why?
9: Oh,
10: why?
9: Yeah, absolutely.
10: Oh, he never, like, for like a year. It's been a nonstop barrage of questions, and it's a question, and it's the opposite. Why are we going to the park? Well, because it'd be fun to go to the park.
9: No. You know why? You know your answer? What? Because
11: I said so.
10: You know,
11: because
10: I found myself saying that. I'm like, I'm not going to say that, and now I'm like, because Daddy said so. That's why we're going there. Oh, and I find myself, but it's not just, why are we going to the park? Why are we not going to the park? Where are we going then? Why are we not going then? Why are you on a chair? Why is the rope from the fan? Why are you quiet? Why are you swinging? Why is there a note on the table?
9: Why aren't you saying anything?
10: Yeah, why are you saying anything? Why? And he's,
9: yikes.
10: And he's a know-it-all now, like a 3-year-old. And they're the worst know-it-alls because their knowledge base is almost zero.
9: Mm-hmm.
10: Like he doesn't know anything. And he questions everything. Like, I'll be reading him a story. Everything's a challenge. Just like, and then the jaguar walked through the forest. That's a tiger. No, says jaguar.
9: Uh-huh.
12: Nope, it's a tiger.
10: Yeah, he's like, you're wrong. And I'm like, okay, let's play a little game. Raise your hand if you have a degree. Oh, this is embarrassing. I graduated on the dean's list. You can't wipe your own butt. That's a jaguar. This is a winner. Next story.
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0: from the O'Reilly Auto Parts Studios. It's the Bob and Tom Show. Christy Lee at the news desk.
1: Hello.
0: Hello, hello, hello. There's Pat Godwin.
2: Hey, chick.
0: Josh Arnold.
3: Hi there.
0: Good morning. There's Ace Cosby.
4: Hello.
0: Hello. I'm Chick McGee. Tom getting all the overnights together.
5: Yes, sir.
0: At the editor's desk. Got his pulse on the finger of... No, wait a minute. The finger of... He's got it all going on over there. I'll tell you that. Here's Tom.
5: I am together.
0: There you go.
5: All right. Everybody, hope everybody's okay out there. A lot of bad weather stuff going on.
0: Yes.
5: Here and there.
0: Hither and yon.
5: I'll be getting a new gutter. had a tree fall in my house. Or parts of several.
0: Ooh. Alarming video that you and I both saw yesterday on the news. An interstate in Ohio, I think. Due to the high winds, like a Hyundai Elantra driving down the road, and whoop, it just flipped it right over from the high wind.
3: Oh, boy.
0: What a day I'm having.
5: Well, Christy Lee is back in action. Hey, Christy, how are you?
1: Hi, I'm good. How are you, sir?
5: Fine.
1: We didn't have any trees down.
5: Well, you were out in Los Angeles, right?
1: Yeah, but I had to come home, and we have a lot of woods where we live, and I was very excited to come home. And yes, it was at the Hollywood Bowl to see John Mellencamp.
5: How was it?
1: It was awesome. I had never been to the Hollywood Bowl. You know how you have expectations when you go somewhere about how awesome it's going to be?
0: I bet you thought it was much smaller than you could even believe.
1: A lot older than I thought it would be.
0: Oh, yeah.
1: I mean, it opened in 1922. I should have known.
0: That's you know, that charm. Happens to me a lot when I go around the country. I go, oh, you're a chick. You're a lot older than I thought you'd be. Yeah.
1: Yeah, but like the little boxes are tiny and your seats are like director's chairs that fold up, you know. It was just kind of surprising, but it was a beautiful show. Celebrity sightings, Bill Maher and John McEnroe and Patti Smyth were all there. Of course, Teddy Mellencamp and her rich housewives were there.
5: Is she doing okay?
1: Yeah, she's doing real well, actually.
5: Okay.
1: Yeah, she looked great.
5: Good to hear that.
1: But it was a great show. I was very happy to be a part of it. Ran into somebody from Indianapolis, grew up. Yeah, went to the bathroom. Walked literally into this person in the. What are the odds?
0: Pretty high. It happened.
1: Apparently. Yeah. Oh, hey, what are you doing here?
5: I'm here peeing.
1: Bellencamp.
5: What are you doing? Dropping a deuce? We're in the ladies' room.
1: John was great. I want to find out. There was a story that he told about if you're Denise in Seymour, Indiana. He had a lot of good things to say about you when you were 13 in a basement party. That's all I'm going to say. And then he went into the song Ain't Even Done With The Night, which was just fabulous.
5: Great song.
0: She calls everybody, babe.
1: Yeah.
0: Oh.
1: She left a great impression on him. It was a sweet story. Oh, John was great. He was in a great mood. It was a lot of fun.
5: Good. Good.
1: He only has one more show, I think, tonight in Mountain View near San Francisco. And then the tour's over.
5: Well, hello, Denise.
1: Yeah, Denise.
5: We'll be getting to your letters. I don't know if we have one from Denise, but we may tomorrow.
0: You think her name or nickname? Denise? You know what I mean?
3: Sucking on chili dough. Yeah. Tasty freeze, Denise.
5: Excuse me. 13.
1: 13, kids.
5: Oh, even by rock star standards.
0: You can eat a chili dog at 13. What the problem? Yes. Outside the tasty freeze.
5: I'm going to get us out of this. I'll extract
3: this. Please.
5: I can extract us from this conversation.
3: Real quick, I used to think the lyrics, for a long time, it was outside the taste is free. And I thought it was poetic for we're in the youth and freedom and
5: Well, that's certainly valid. Let me ask you this: was there a Tasty Freeze in St. Louis where you grew up?
3: No.
5: Okay.
3: At least none that I'm aware of.
1: Yeah, that was a big deal in the Midwest.
3: So yeah, I was unaware of a Tasty Freeze. So
1: yeah, kind of like a Dairy Queen or
3: outside the taste is free.
0: Oh yeah,
3: I like that better. I think
1: he did Pop Singer, and when that song came out, I swore he was singing Bob Seger.
5: The first time I heard it, I thought he was. I remember the first time I heard that song, we were all in Orlando at Disney World doing a special show, and they played it from here, and we didn't have the actual, whatever you want to call it, CD in front of us, and I thought he was saying, never wanted to be Bob Seger.
1: Yeah, me too.
5: What's wrong with Bob Seger?
1: Right?
5: You're just like him. You're both mega millionaires singing great songs. I can extract this from our conversation that you aforementioned. You mentioned chili dogs. We have a poll out there. What is Miss Hooker going to do next week on Hooker the Cooker, her little video show that we put on our the Bob and Tom YouTube channel. You can vote. There, you have your three options. Head over to the website, bobandtom.com, and please check in.
1: Is Chili Dog one of them?
5: No.
1: Oh,
5: but,
1: well, you said that.
5: I thought the topic of food would be generic enough that we could go right there.
0: Suck it on Chili Dog.
5: Yeah, the choices are fresh corn cakes, which is a concoction where you take stale bread, rehydrate it, and add corn.
0: Cornbread casserole.
5: This
0: is different, I guess.
5: Yeah, green room cookies.
0: Yep.
5: And Jess's high school breakfast sandwich, which she would make.
1: Green room cookies? Do we?
0: I don't know. The Biscoff, cream-filled and pancake batter.
1: Love those.
0: And then dunked in pancake batter.
5: And then recooked.
1: Yum.
0: Cooked again.
5: So you can vote. Go to bobandtom.com. While you're there, you can also click and send us your emails, which we love to hear from you. And we often begin the show reading from you, finding out what's on your mind. We have a request from right off the bat for Patty G. Pat Godwin has his guitar chops back because he can now use his right arm after having shoulder surgery. This letter reads as follows. You guys, I had a cool experience related to one of my favorite Pat Godwin songs. I'm in a band in upstate New York. We're known as the Rascal Kings. We recently played a gig at a nudist camp.
1: Uh-huh.
5: While there, I noticed they were all playing Naked Pickleball.
3: Yeah.
5: I had the song stuck in my head all day. Now, you have also played a nudist camp.
3: Yeah, one time, yeah.
5: Yeah, and when you were on stage in the audience, they were primarily naked, is that correct?
3: Yeah, that was here in this state, and I also did it in Jamaica at Hedonism, where they're all butt naked out there.
1: But you were not audience. Naked.
3: No.
1: Okay.
5: That is an option, I understand.
1: Yeah.
5: For the performers.
3: That would be too distracting for the audience. They couldn't keep their eyes off the hog.
0: He said the hog. It's the hog.
5: Dangling below the guitar.
3: No guitar can handle
0: what a hog.
5: Would you play wow. Would you play a ukulele just
3: a mandolin?
5: Just made it above the chest. Made it look a little bigger. play a baby Taylor, one of the smaller guitars.
3: Yeah, the mini
5: Taylor.
3: So you look
5: huge.
0: Wasn't Red Hot Chili Peppers totally naked at Woodstock 99 or something? All of them. I know Flea was. He likes to be naked.
5: Well, they did a thing where they put just a sock over the male member.
0: That was before that. But yeah, I think they all it was not.
5: I'm not sure they got the sock to stay on.
0: What do you mean?
1: Maybe a little tape.
3: Well, they don't cut the elastic off the tops of theirs.
1: Yeah, that's true.
5: They don't?
0: That's true, you weirdo. Oh, you should have. I had to sit through this yesterday morning. Oh, well, this is very exciting. I've got these new socks that I love. You know there are socks they make that are no shows. And my brain's getting softer as he's talking, and I have found this pair last week, and now so I had to borrow. I had to buy immediately 8 pairs. And
5: well, no, I
0: here
5: did
0: we
5: a
0: go.
5: Test pair.
0: Uh huh.
5: And I liked them, so
0: he's on to the no show bandwagon.
1: Finally found the no shows.
0: Do you remember the awe and surprise and shock that he found with rolling carry-ons?
1: Yes,
0: it's translated to no show socks. Now he's never heard of such a wonderful idea.
5: As long as
0: you're happy.
5: They should be coming today, as a matter of fact.
0: We need to put a man out there.
3: Stand by the mailbox.
0: Yes, let's get that guy out there at the front door.
5: When I opened up my email this morning, there was an alert. My socks are coming.
0: All right.
5: Very excited.
0: Far from the days of 6 to 8 weeks for delivery.
5: Yeah. Now, coming up today, we have a great letter in a minute here that will verify a very important observation that Josh made yesterday regarding
2: Josh is amazing.
5: The sex survey and the so-called map, whatever it is, Love Honey created based on what adult products are being purchased in what areas. And I think this will underscore Josh's point about the randomness. We'll get to that.
2: Let's highlight that.
5: We also have a really great story about monkeys.
0: This is a great story. Tom found it. It's a great story. It is, I'm endorsing it 1,000,000%.
5: And there's more to it. I didn't give you the whole thing. There's more to it about monkeys and their relation to high-end professional sports.
1: Oh, really?
0: We're not kidding you.
5: It's really funny. With an international flair, by the way.
0: Oh, yes.
5: It's not like there are going to be monkeys in the sidelines at NFL games.
0: Not yet.
5: But if they ever play one over there,
0: oh yeah,
5: they'll have to...
0: would have to distract them somewhere. Yeah, they have trouble with the macaque monkeys.
1: Oh.
5: You'll find out what we're talking about.
0: Macaque.
5: right now, are we heading over to Christy Lee?
1: Are we?
0: No. Well, no, we're going to Simply Safe. Oh, okay. And let me tell you about Simply Safe celebrating their 20-year anniversary. Think about what you've gone through in the last 20 years. Well, you do that. I don't think I want to. But Simply Safe has changed quite a bit since I started using them about 15 years ago. And we've been using them here about that long at the Bob and Tom Studios. Other home security systems are designed for after the window breaks, after you get a notification, hey, someone broke in, after the police come. Simply Safe is the first home security system designed for before, stopping a break-in before it even starts. I have my Simply Safe. I don't worry. I don't have to worry. 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
5: Thank you very much. 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
0: No need to do the story now. 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
10: Audiences are flocking to Comedy Central this summer to see what will happen next on the wacky reality show I'm with Busey. A regular Joe, Adam De La Pena, hangs out with Gary Busey, and the two get into kooky situations as Gary hands out his out-of-this-world words of wisdom. Now, Public Broadcasting has taken a cue from Comedy Central and is debuting its own reality series. Adam De La Pena is having crazy adventures with another celebrity, and PBS is right there with cameras to capture every nutty minute.
11: Dude, what is this place? This is the coolest nightclub I've ever been in. Check out that huge dome ceiling.
12: This is not a nightclub, you imbecile. We are in a planetarium. I want to show you the vast universe we are a part of.
10: Coming to PBS, it's I'm with Hawking. Superphysicist Stephen Hawking takes Adam around through his typical day and shares some of his brilliant theories and observations.
13: Well, now I understand.
12: The universe started billions and billions of years ago and is likely to continue for several billion more years. You are less than a blink of an eye in the big picture. How does that make you feel?
11: Kind of hungry, I guess. I thought we were going to go out and grab a burger and then hit some clubs and pick up chicks. When I hang out with Gary Busey, we do wild stuff like go out into the desert and perform Native American rituals. What kind of stuff are we going to do?
4: We are going to sit in my office and work on unifying general relativity theory with quantum theory and the implications this could have on our understanding of universal expansion and the development of black holes.
11: Your voice is funny. Can I drive your wheelchair?
4: Adam, since I am unable to move my arms, will you please hit yourself upside the head for me?
10: Forget about I'm with Busey. PBS has paired up one of the most brilliant minds in science with a witless, talentless nobody. It's the funniest astrophysics reality show of the season, I'm with Hawking.
11: Okay, Steve, repeat after me. Do you feel like I do?
4: I will not. This is a very expensive piece of scientific equipment that allows communication for me. I am not going to do Peter Frampton impressions with it.
11: All right, then. Can you type in, open the pod bay doors, Hal?
4: Here's an interesting fact, Adam. There is no scientific proof of the existence of God. Even so, I am now praying that he will see fit to strike you down with a 300 megaton asteroid. Sure, it might destroy the Earth, but frankly, it would be worth it to be rid of you.
11: So, if you're so smart in astronomy, should I date an Aquarius or a Capricorn?
4: Get out of my sight, you stupid idiot.
11: Dude, you can't say that on PBS.
4: I'm going to kill you. Come over here and stick your neck under my wheels. Come here, you stupid son of a bitch. I will murder you.
10: Odds are astronomical that you're gonna love I'm with Hawking. Don't miss it.
4: Be there.
13: Can I drive your wheelchair?
14: But I can't stand the endorsements that come after that because everybody's going to have their own shoe and selling shoes and telling these kids to buy shoes. Because honestly, I don't care what kind of shoe an athlete wears, and neither should you. My question is, what kind of shoe does a black surgeon or lawyer wear? Yeah. What is Johnny Cochran wearing? That should be the commercial. Mm-hmm. When you can get a brother off a double homicide the whole world knows he's guilty of, that's a bad shoe.
5: Lord Coretta's a fine young comedian. Are you a health guy? You run, you look very slender. And
15: I'm not a big health guy, although I'm healthy. I just had a complete physical, and unfortunately I'm at that age where you get the real intense physical.
16: No,
15: You know, I hope I'm not sharing too much, but the doctor actually stuck a camera in my rectum. Wow. It wasn't part of any procedure. He just suspected that his nurse was stealing from it.
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0: Welcome back to the Bob and Tom Show. We're in the O'Reilly Auto Parts Studios. There's Christy Lee.
1: Hi.
0: Wearing a snappy scarf today. How about that, huh?
1: Oh, yeah.
0: Josh, you think you think I could rock that? You think?
3: Oh, I honestly, I'd love to see you in a...
0: Yes.
3: Dude, I think you can.
1: Oh, absolutely.
0: The boys in the band, Roadshow.
1: Yeah,
5: I say, go Ascot.
0: I love a scarf. I've got scarves. I just don't wear them in here. I don't wear them in here.
5: An ascot makes more of a statement.
0: What is the statement that an ascot makes?
1: He asked. That you're an ass?
3: I think the statement is,
0: There's Pat Godwin.
18: Hello.
0: Did your father wear a scarf like Chris?
18: Oh, yeah.
1: Okay. Wear a rock and roll scarf.
18: That would compliment the cape.
1: Like Steve Tyler does.
0: That's right.
5: Again, pulling off the cape. That is a rough move.
0: Tom,
5: yes, what is it?
0: Can I wrap a scarf around my microphone like Steven Tyler?
1: That'd be cool.
5: Yeah, that'd be really cool.
3: That'd be awesome. And Pat, you could tape a line of picks, guitar picks down here.
0: Yes.
5: That would be hilarious.
0: Thank you, Josh Arnold. There's Ace Cosby.
19: Hello.
0: I'm Chick, and Tom is here. Hi, and we've got emails from our listeners brought to you by NHTSA. One drink can throw off your reaction time and your judgment on a motorcycle. If you hit the bottle, don't roll the throttle. Plan ahead for a safe and sober ride home. Ride sober or get pulled over. Paid for by NHTSA.
5: Well, thank you very much, NHTSA. Thank you very much, Chick McGee.
0: Yes, sir.
5: Let's get to our letters. I mentioned this one. This is a guy from a band, Matthew. He plays in the band The Rascal Kings in upstate New York. Recently, they played a nudist camp.
1: Mm.
5: And while there, he observed naked folks playing pickleball.
0: Oh.
5: And Patty G is here with us.
18: Ha-cha-cha-cha-cha.
5: You have a song that...
0: Have you seen The Dink yet?
1: What is that?
18: I have, yeah.
0: Apple TV.
1: Yeah, I noticed it.
0: It's all about pickleball.
18: It's fantastic. I liked it.
0: It's
1: Is it a documentary?
0: No, it's cute. It's a cute.
3: I love that Jake guy.
0: He's a likable cuss, isn't he?
3: Yes.
18: You got your Mary Steenburgen in there?
0: Yep, and I'm blanking on the actual tennis player who's in it. Andy...
3: Federer,
0: Andy,
3: right?
0: Andy Federer.
3: Do they get naked?
0: And, no, Andy Roddick is in it.
3: Oh, you're naked, right, pickleball?

0: Not in pickleball.
1: It's kind of a drop shot right by the net.
0: It's like a dunk.
2: They're tough. Yeah.
0: It's like a dunk, but it's a dink.
3: Very timely.
0: Yes.
3: Well, now, Pat, you have your song. We have a special request from Matthew.

0: age. But nudity is best left to the young.
1: This is the bridge.
0: Look at them having fun. Wrinkling
2: in the sun.
0: That's
2: like a different melody and everything.
0: I had no idea Saul was so well hung. Drag it out. Plain pickleball. Naked pickleball.
2: Saul.
0: Better than.

0: Even with a circumcision, he's hung like a donkey. That's very impressive, Saul. Thank you very much.
1: Yesterday,
2: we were in California, we went to brunch, and when we walked into the hotel where the brunch was being held, there was a gentleman standing there, and he goes, "Are you here for the bris or brunch?" And I go, "I pick brunch every time, sir."
3: Bris or brunch?
0: At the same place?
2: Yes, at the same place.
3: Well, it's probably a center.
2: It was a hotel.
3: There's your food, and there.
2: But
3: there are
2: still,
3: different rooms for different.
0: Well, don't get the calamari. It might be might be Junior's dick tip, wow. Whatever.
4: Has anybody here been to a bris besides myself? Wow.
2: No.
4: That's a knee buckler.
2: I didn't want to go.
3: The crying, right? I can't take
4: man,
3: the crying.
4: Oh, man, it's rough.
3: I can't take it.
1: The crying.
3: I can't
1: That's just
3: it.
1: The grown men watching.
3: Yes.
0: I could barely go to my dog's neutering. I've got a new puppy, by the way.
2: Oh, how's that going?
0: Great.
2: Good.
0: So far, only 3 accidents in, 12 days.
1: That's impressive.
3: That didn't you say
1: impressive.
3: All urine? No?
0: Yes.
3: Yeah.
0: He's not pooped in the house yet.
3: Right, right.
1: I think I'd rather be the poop.
0: It's easier to clean.
3: Absolutely.
0: Yeah.
3: Absolutely.
4: It does less damage.
0: Mm-hmm. But I have the, being a dog person, I have a...
3: Do you have a system for urine as well?
0: Yeah, I have what's it called? It's like a miniature rug doctor.
1: Yeah, those are great.
0: Vacuum thing.
3: That sucks
2: green
3: up.
2: Machine. You have the green machine.
3: Sucks up a liquid.
0: You spray it with this stuff, and then I've got those floor fans that you. In fact, right now they're on.
3: Oh.
0: So you walk into my house, there's cords everywhere, and see the problem is we had to have a compromise. When I lived by myself, I had no carpeting anywhere. If you sell carpet, I'm sorry. I hate carpeting. Now we have throw rugs all over the place.
3: Oh, I love the area rug, the throw rug. Yes. Area rug makes the world go round.
2: Well, you could throw them in the wash.
0: No, these are too big.
2: Oh.
0: You have to, some guy comes over and takes them and comes back. comes back with a Brinks truck so I can pay
3: him. Speaking of all this, are you going to share the biggest news that you shared with us off the air earlier this morning that has really got him at sixes and sevens? He can't.
4: Oh, I know.
3: I don't know how he's going to deal with this, but you'll see.
0: As you know, I enjoy drinking coffee.
2: Yes, you do.
0: But I have never in my life had a coffee maker at my house.
2: Yes.
0: Because coffee is something you have elsewhere.
3: Coffee is out there, not in your home.
0: You get up on a Saturday, you go to a nice coffee shop, sit down.
2: You hate being home, don't
0: you? No, I love being home. I just don't want to drink coffee. I've always been kind of an unwritten rule.
2: Okay.
0: Kelly's not a coffee drinker.
2: All right.
0: But suddenly yesterday she's announced that she's going to get a coffee machine of some sort. So I said, well, let me go with you because I was in that Williams-Sonoma place.
3: Oh,
0: they have coffee machines that cost more than my first car.
3: Yeah, you can spend as much money as you want on a coffee machine.
2: So why is she getting a coffee machine if she doesn't drink coffee?
0: It's very complicated. She's quitting one of the beverages she drinks all the time because she thinks there's something in them that's causing something. I don't know. It's
2: okay.
0: It's a very complicated situation. But

0: She's not going to be drinking coffee. She wants one to make other stuff.
1: Oh, okay. All right.
0: I don't know.
1: Honestly, it doesn't sound like it affects you all that much.
2: No, because you can go out and still get your coffee.
3: He's slowly losing the carpeting, the coffee machine.
1: A lot of
3: he's
1: compromise.
3: Losing control of everything.
1: Throw rugs. Control's been lost.
2: Oh, he lost that long.
0: Because I'd be happy to roll up all the throw rugs.
3: It's just
0: and put them in the garage until the puppy's no longer a puppy.
1: That's not a terrible idea.
3: That's not a bad idea.
0: I'll give her number. You can run it by her, okay?
1: I think I'm on her good side. Yes. I'll stay there.
0: Okay, good. Now, yesterday we had a story that Josh made an observation about this story that I thought was absolutely dead on correct.
3: Salient.
1: Astute.
3: Yes.
0: Yeah. And the story was this, what is it called? Love Honey or something?
3: It's some outfit that sells naughty stuff.
2: Yeah. Okay.
0: Yeah. And they released their so-called sex map. Oh, here it is. Here's the story. They're called Global Sex Toy Retailer Love Honey has launched an interactive international sex map revealing the intimate shopping preferences in various cities across America. For example, according to them, the sexiest state is Vermont because they purchase the most sex toys overall.
2: Vermont.
0: Yeah. Little tiny Vermont.
2: Yeah.
0: And Josh made the observation, hey, maybe some of these, it's just one guy. For example.
4: Hi, I live in Vermont.
0: Yeah, Jersey City, New Jersey leads in French maid outfits.
1: Yeah, somebody's skewing the numbers somehow.
0: So comes from Badger, Minnesota.
2: Okay.
0: You may recall that Badger was in the survey. Badger, Minnesota buys the largest condoms.
2: Okay.
0: So we're thinking, well, that's impressive. It's got to be a fairly small town. Dear Bob and Tom, I live in Badger, Minnesota.
3: Congratulations.
1: Yes.
0: I heard you say it's known in the survey for buying the largest condoms. The population here is about 400.
1: Really?
0: I want to let you know that I'm pretty sure I am the one that skewed that data. But it's not what you're thinking.
2: Oh.
0: I'm a veterinarian.
1: Ah.
0: And we order extra large condoms for various research purposes related to animals that have rather large male members.
1: No kidding.
3: Huh.
0: So it's funny to hear our small town's name on your show. Yeah, I imagine in Badger, Minnesota, probably a lot of farm animals, et cetera, et cetera.
1: They're buying by the gross.
2: Yeah, probably a lot of badgers, too, right?
1: Yeah.
3: And their units, per their size, are the largest on the face of the earth. The badger penis is three and a half times the size of a badger.
1: They look like a puppy dragging a hose.
3: Yeah, it's just unbelievable.
0: Help me again here. A badger's what, like a raccoon or something?
3: No. A badger's like a Michigan Wolverine, but it's a badger. It's kind of different.
0: Yeah. Okay. All right.
3: They're all those little weird.
0: I'm not sure. I didn't know my beavers from my marmots until yesterday. And by the way, coming up next
2: marmot?
0: Week.
3: Stop saying marmot. It's marmot.
0: It's spelled with an O.
1: I know, but it's usually pronounced more casually.
0: Okay. Marmot.
1: Marmot.
0: You know the fat bear thing?
2: Yes.
1: Oh, yeah.
3: Yeah, the king of the fat bears.
0: Yeah, they're doing Fat Marmot Week coming
1: they
0: up.
1: They are.
0: Yeah, I'll dig up the story for you. Well, thanks for the letter, BD.
1: BD Wong?
0: No, the guy that...
3: Oh, you were in the football
2: helmet? Oh, the badger guy?
0: The badger guy. The guy in Badger, Minnesota. We have another letter also disputing the...
1: map?
0: The map. Dear Bob and Tom Show writes, Doug...
3: Hey, Doug.
0: You spoke of the Air Force Base having the most sex dolls purchased from Love Honey.
1: Oh, yeah, that was odd.
0: I run a waste contract on an Army base, and I'll tell you what, there are sex dolls discarded in dumpsters here all the time. Sometimes it's a little disconcerting when you see a body part sticking out of the waste load in your truck.
2: Ugh.
0: Usually you figure out pretty quickly that it's a sex doll.
1: I was thinking about why an Air Force Base might have a ton of sex dolls yesterday. Is there a chance that they are used as passengers in flights for some reason?
3: Oh, what?
2: Oh, yeah. Like in a simulator or something?
1: Yeah, or some kind of...
5: Target practice, maybe?
1: Some kind of...
5: Shooting?
1: Like yeah, they're used as mannequins in some weird way.
3: Test pilot takes one up in the backseat?
1: Or even
0: maybe how
1: cheaper
0: about,
1: CPR dolls for some reason.
0: How about a great gag?
1: Yeah, that's possible,
0: you
1: too.
0: You think they're used?
1: Yeah.
0: Hey, rookie. You get in the plane, and in the back seat's a love doll with a big wide open mouth.
1: But are they cheaper than CPR mannequins, and so they use those for some sort of training?
3: I bet those CPR mannequins cost a pretty penny.
2: I bet you're right.
3: Oh yeah.
1: If anybody has any idea, let us know. But
0: yeah, in any event, the survey went on to reveal. I'll do this in quiz form for you, Christy Lee. What do you think the most popular lube flavor would be?
2: Flavor?
0: Yeah,
2: I didn't know they had a flavor.
0: I didn't either, but.
2: Cherry.
0: Number three.
2: Oh.
0: What's disturbing, number one is strawberry. That's okay. Number four is peach. Number five, birthday cake. What's disturbing is number two most popular lube flavor.
3: This, you know, I thought about this game. This gets more disturbing the more you think about it.
0: Is bubble gum.
3: Yeah.
0: That brings us back to the John Mellencamp reference for the sweet, sweet. Dolores, what was her name?
2: Her name was Denise. Dog. Nothing tore it out. They were 13.
0: What was it again?
2: Denise.
0: Okay.
3: Denise.
0: So anyway, the survey seems to be fairly bogus, but it certainly is funny. And we all started talking about it. And I remember one of the other aspects of the survey was the...
3: You know, that was just the audio equivalent of you wandering out at a pier at a lake and just walking off the end. That was amazing. I kind of got lost, and then I got wet somehow.
0: I also thought it was... Remember the other thing in the survey? The biggest dildos were purchased in a small town in the United Kingdom called Harrogate. Harrogate, UK. They buy the largest dildos. In second place, Christy, Saurassenshire for the large dildos. Apparently.
1: Oh, yes.
0: Not sure who's buying those.
3: And do you remember yesterday when Tom was singing here in the studio, the fabulous, I'm not sure what the song was, but something funny, but it's true, but you don't say it like that.
0: Yeah, when I was a kid, did you ever?
3: Yeah. Here it is.
1: I'm in the mood for love.
0: Simply because you're near me.
2: Yeah.
0: Funny butt. Pause. Funny butt. Who's got a funny butt? Godwin's got a funny butt.
3: Godwin's got
2: it. Didn't you do heard that?
0: No?
2: No.
0: Was that confined to Shaker Heights, Ohio?
3: No one else.
2: Not much to buy.
6: The song was in Little Rascals.
0: Well, the song of Little Rascals, Alfalfa sings, I'm in the mood for love.
3: We've got a letter helping you out, Tom.
2: All right.
3: Funny butt. Who's got a funny butt?
0: Oh, someone else heard that? Okay, good.
3: There you go.
0: Yes. Hope they're from my town. I don't know. God, I was so disappointed over the weekend.
3: I can't imagine.
0: We had a new babysitter and a very bright young woman on her way to college.
2: Yeah?
0: The topic of...
3: finally grasped the English language. I'm very proud of her.
0: The topic of Paul Newman came up.
2: Uh-huh.
3: She had no idea who it was.
0: She had no idea who Paul Newman was.
2: Well, of course not.
3: Of course not, Tom.
0: He's one of the best actors ever.
5: Well it's a while ago.
2: She's 18.
3: You know what? No, ask somebody who Douglas Fairbanks Sr. is. Why don't you try that one next time?
0: Then I said, you know, the salad dressing guy.
3: You know what? You should, somehow we should get you in a 55-gallon drum and store you in the Nevada desert somehow. You're not good for people. Go ahead.
5: Store you in the desert. Just
0: go. Okay, real quick, don't think too hard. Josh, best Paul Newman movie. Go.
1: Cool Hand Luke for me.
0: Okay. And Paul Newman's one of... that's a great movie. Absolutely.
1: No, I know. Yeah, What's your choice?
3: You know why The Sting is mine? Is because I never heard about it, never saw it. Went to the theater, saw it. It totally got me. There's a twist in The Sting, and I really love that movie.
2: We just watched that the other night with the girls. They loved it too.
3: Love it.
0: Yeah, Butch Cassidy's a great. But he's got some really good serious.
1: I put Nobody's Fool up there too. I love that movie. One of his later films,
3: When he's a woodcock, that's pretty hard to beat.
0: Yeah.
3: Yeah.
1: Slapshot's up there also.
3: Oh, yeah. Slapshot. Yeah.
0: Slapshot.
1: It's a weird.
3: Your wife's a dyke.
0: Slapshot is.
1: I know.
0: Absolutely top five sports movies. It's one of those movies a lot of people missed when it came. It's trust me, it well is worth it. It's still as good as it was when it came out, and it was ahead of its time. Does that make sense?
2: Yeah.
4: A machine took my quarter.
1: And Newman is in so many great movies. As you go down the list, holy cow!
0: But, I mean, I get it. She was young, and but I would have thought maybe the spaghetti sauce or the salad dressing.
2: No, she didn't even know that.
0: No. Oh, well. Huh. Oh, well. Let's move forward here. Coming up, we have more of your letters. By the way, if you go to our website, there's a thing. You just click it, and you'll get right to our mailbag. We'd love to hear from you. Also, you can vote on Hooker the Cooker's next adventure for next week. And you'll find that on our YouTube channel. Right now, I want to talk money. Looks like interest rates may be going up next month. Here's a little bit of advice from American Financing. You may want to take advantage of the rate the way it is now and do a refi. Why would you want to do that? Well, because your house is worth a lot more than it was about 4 years ago, 3 years ago. It may have gone up in value 20%, 30%, 40%. If you've had it for 10 years, it's probably doubled in value. You can take the cash out of that without selling the house by doing a refi. Grab some of that equity, maybe pay off those high interest rate credit card bills, or put a new kitchen in your house, whatever you want to do. So ditch the 20% interest rates from the credit cards. Grab some of your cash. It's yours. You deserve to have it. Lock in that lower rate. They're asking me to say this before September. So if you're interested in this, by the way, there's no upfront fees at American Financing, and they have salaried employees that aren't going to be trying to shove something down your throat. And they can tell you in about 10 minutes or less if this would work for you. It depends on your situation, obviously. 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If you've got a good memory, here's the phone number, 866-889-2611. 866-889-2611. 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
9: They would do me during the game. 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
0: Nice.
3: Hey, welcome back to the Bob and Tom Show. Just do that for the family. We're here in the O'Reilly Auto Parts Studios. There's Christy Lee at the news desk.
2: Hi.
3: Hi. There's Pat Godwin.
12: Hello.
3: Hello, hello. There's Josh Arnold.
13: Hello.
3: Hi. There's Ace Cosby.
14: Howdy.
3: Howdy do. I'm Chick. And hello, Tom.
0: Every time you say "there," as I was thinking, there was this one really awful announcer that I worked with when Bob and I were up in Michigan. And she didn't really have much of a repertoire, probably affiliated with her lack of intelligence. She'd come out of a song and go, "There's the Beatles."
3: Oh, yeah.
0: There's REO. Where?
2: She obviously didn't go to broadcasting school because they yelled at you for that.
3: There's the Beatles.
0: Well, anyway, she was an idiot.
3: Dear Bob and Tom Show, hello, guys and gals.
2: Oh, hi.
3: My name's Paul. I live in Florence, Alabama. Tom was singing, "I'm in the mood for love.
0: Simply because you're..." Can you start lower?
3: I'm in the mood for love.
0: Simply because you're near me. Funny, but... Then you pause. "Funny, but who's got a funny butt? Chick McGee's got a funny butt.
3: So, Tom, who's the most famous person that has sung that song? Of course, the answer is...
0: Alfalfa.
3: From the Little Rascals. The Rascals love them. I was in Los Angeles last week and went to see the Hollywood Forever ceremony, and here is Alfalfa's grave. Just for you, Tom. Look at the size of that thing.
2: Wow.
0: What was his name? Was it what, Schwitzer?
3: Alfalfa Schweitzer.
0: And he was, I remember he was stabbed to death in a...
3: an argument over a dog.
0: Yeah. He bought a hunting dog or something.
3: Yep.
2: Man.
0: Do you know what he is in as a semi-adult?
3: He's in high school age, yeah.
0: He's in one of the most famous scenes in the history of motion pictures, the movie. Well, Ace, I think you'll agree with me.
3: It's a Wonderful Life.
0: You don't think the pool scene in It's a Wonderful Life isn't an absolute classic?
1: Never seen it.
2: You've never seen It's a Wonderful Life?
1: It's okay. I saw it for the first time maybe 3 years ago. Mm. And yes, the pool scene is an absolute
0: classic. Have you seen Airplanes? Have you seen Ducks?
1: Sometimes it just takes a while. We all have those movies.
5: Sometimes you don't know it's him in that scene.
3: Wait a minute. I think Tom's onto something here. If you aren't aware of Ducks or Airplanes.
0: There's a famous scene.
5: Yeah, why don't you stop bothering me up by the pool? And then he goes, okay, hey. He does the big hey.
3: He does it. No, and let me tell you something. Nobody did a better hey than Alfalfa.
1: Yeah.
0: The scene, they're having a dance. And the dance is on it's a really cool swimming pool that has a retractable hard floor.
1: The gym floor can retract and become the pool.
0: Has that ever been used again in another movie? Because it's such a great, great scene.
1: And they're dancing precariously close to the pool as they...
3: And people are screaming louder, and they think it's because of their dancing prowess, but they're unaware. Because they're almost...
1: It's a fun scene. But it's okay that you're unaware of it. Don't...
0: No, it's not.
1: Parts of the movie, but not...
0: I think it's... anyone with even a slight bit of knowledge of Western culture should know that.
3: Dear Bob and Tom Show.
2: Well, wait a minute. Okay. I'm still wondering what the next line is. Funny, but what?
3: It just stops there.
0: In the real song, it's funny, but when you're near me, I'm in the mood for love. But as a kid, I don't know why this caught on at Shaker Heights, Ohio. Paul Newman's City of Origin.
3: Son of a...
2: Yeah.
0: I'm in the mood for love simply because you're me funny, but then you stop. Funny, but who's got a funny butt? Pat Godwin's got a funny butt. Ha, ha, ha.
5: I do, too.
0: Because, you know, kids think butts are funny. And then as you become an adult, you realize butts are hilarious.
3: Uh-huh. Or juicy and wonderful. I'm not sure.
0: Did you ever do that thing, Josh, where you take your elbow and you put it just so and you can make it look like it's an ass crack and take a close-up of it?
1: I've not done it, but my brother has. And it's, I mean, we were like, why did you send us a picture of your ass? I mean, it was so...
3: Right.
1: Yeah.
3: Oh, it's believable. Yes. Dog it out.
0: So this is the brother, the funny one in the family.
1: John, yeah.
0: Very funny.
2: You really like butts, don't you?
3: You're a butt guy, aren't
2: you? You're a butt guy.
3: You like a house.
1: Not really.
0: Yesterday, we had... Christy, I can't believe this is your... was it prescience? What's the word I'm looking for?
1: Yeah, that works. That works,
0: yeah. We had a thing yesterday. I've got the headline right here in front of me. This is from the Psychological Post. New research finds women's buttocks play a more stable role in male physical attraction than breasts. They did a scientific study, and there's an evolutionary reason for this. The attraction to the buttocks, they think, from an evolutionary standpoint,
2: means the woman's more fertile.
0: Essentially. Visual clues about a potential mate's nutritional status, developmental stability, and fertility. You nailed it, Christy.
2: Yeah.
0: So, and that's of course the basis.
2: Well, we've all heard birth and hips. She's got birth and hips.
1: It's similar to that.
2: Yeah.
0: Yeah, but that of course is the origin of this classic.
12: I like big butts, and I cannot lie. You other brothers can't deny. When a girl walks in with an itty bitty waist and a round thing in your face, you get sprung.
0: There we go. If ever Sir Mix-a-Lot.
3: That's some good bass, huh?
0: He was knighted by the Queen what year?
1: It was just prior to that song. Yeah.
0: Okay. Yeah. Okay. Very, very good.
3: He couldn't say that if it wasn't. Sir.
1: Right.
0: Well, I would like to know if anybody else was familiar with the funny butt.
2: I had never heard
0: jingle.
2: That. Interesting.
0: I guess maybe it was just invented by someone at my elementary school.
3: We have run it up the flagpole with the boys in research, and so far zero people have heard of you singing I'm in the Mood for Love in that way.
0: Wow.
3: Zero.
0: Yeah. Maybe that was created by my friend Bobby. I don't know, unless I remember him singing it for me.
3: What else did he do for
0: you?
3: I can't
0: give his last name.
3: You want to suck on chili dogs back there?
0: No, he's a distinguished college professor. I'm not going to
1: say. I'm sure those are gay, too.
0: He's not gay. There's a nice
1: family. You can be distinguished and gay. What's your problem?
0: That's okay with me.
1: I don't know. You just said you can't be gay and distinguished.
0: No, but he's not.
5: Funny, but.
0: See, this is why I don't give his last name. I don't want someone walking into
3: I know his last name, and I don't know why I'm not blurting it out.
0: I don't want someone walking into his class today. Hey, professor. Okay. Coming up, we have more letters.
3: Yes. Remember yesterday we were talking about what's the strangest thing you've tried to get into a car and transport it somewhere?
0: I love this topic.
2: Ooh, that's a good question.
3: Yeah.
0: Well, this all started with Jeffrey Oske's father, who's a distinguished engineer and a great man. He's done all kinds of great stuff for charity, and he's a great guy.
3: Has he? Okay.
0: He built a sailboat, which I admire him for very much.
3: Yeah, yeah.
0: He bought the mast and the big pole, and he bought it 2 hours away from here. He lashed it to the side of his car so that it's sticking out both front and back.
3: Let's go.
0: Jeff goes, is that legal? And he goes, I guess we're going to find out. So the question is,
3: damn right.
0: What have you ever done? Tried to carry it? I, of course, have done the thing with a mattress where you're holding it with your hand and your buddy's holding it to the other side. Uh-huh. You don't even rope it down and you drive 3 miles hoping it doesn't fly off the car. We'll find out about all of these important things from the O'Reilly Auto Parts studios. 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
18: It's time for Rock Minute with your host, Ian St. Ian.
19: Right, this is Ian St. Ian. And as usual, Rock Minute is sponsored by Gibson and Marshall. If you don't play Gibson and Marshall, you're a wanker. Right. Now, I've got with me in the studio one of the legends in the music business. This guy, he sold more records than Metallica, and he's known and loved around the world. Ladies and gentlemen, it's Barney the Dinosaur. Right.
0: What?
19: Barney, I understand you're kicking off a 60-city tour. You got to be excited to be back on the road.
20: Oh, sure I am. I love the road. Yeah. The road loves me. And it's just wonderful to see all of my little fans again. Super-de-duper.
19: I can't believe I'm talking to a Muppet.
20: Why, I'm not a Muppet.
19: Shut up, you wanker. Who'd I piss off this time? Just tell me and I'll fix it. If I gotta kiss some bloody ass, I'll kiss it. Just don't make me interview f***ing Muppets.
20: I have an idea.
19: Yeah, what's that, wanker?
20: Since I make millions and millions and millions of dollars, it would be no trouble at all to hire someone to snuff your limey ass while you sleep. Pop, pop, pop. 3 slugs from a .22 into your brain pan. You'll be worm food and no one would ever suspect me. So lose the attitude and do the interview.
19: Right. Yeah, I could do that.
20: Good manners are very important.
19: Right. Hasn't it been a while since you've been on the road? Wasn't there a spot of nastiness out there last time?
20: That's true. My last couple of tours have ended in disaster. On the Jurassic Jerk tour, I tried to capture some of the raw visual energy of a Kiss concert. I use lots of flash pots, exploding amps, flame geysers, and firewalls.
19: The audience must have loved it.
20: Actually, they wet themselves, then pelted the stage with pacifiers. And I had to cut my Extinct as I Want to Be tour short because of a drug scandal. 2 roadies and my entire horn section were busted.
19: Really? Was it, what, heroin?
20: No, they were eating paste.
19: Right, that's it. I'm not listening to this crap. I don't need this job.
20: Pop, pop, pop. You'll never see it coming.
19: I mean, too bad. I know paste is a real bastard habit to kick.
4: It's like having a monkey stuck to your back.
20: Yes, but we have it all behind us. Rehearsals have been awesome.
4: Right. Who's your opening act?
20: Butthole Surfers.
4: Well, I think we're just about out of time. Thank bloody Christ.
20: Would you like to hear my set list?
4: No.
20: We'll open with snacking on healthy food, followed with brushing my teeth, me and my teddy, and the reggae version of Hippity Hop to the Barbershop.
4: Sounds great. How do you know if they want an encore? These little rugrats can't be packing lighters.
20: No, fire is dangerous. To call us back out, the kids just hold up their finger with a booger on the end of it.
4: That's it. Time's up. Get out of here,
20: Micah. I love you. You love me.
4: Right, knock it off. No singing.
20: Bye-bye, boys and girls.
4: Ah, piss off.
18: This has been Rock Minute.
21: And now, from the Bob and Tom Archives, we dust off another classic. classic. A moment of frivolity.
22: With us in the studio, we have the young Shane Moss, a comedian from Wisconsin, now living in Boston. Every once in a while, you get what's termed a hell gig.
23: Yeah.
22: Maybe
23: yeah.
22: you're on stage and you're in a small club or a bar and they've got a TV on over here. There's a pool game going on. People aren't paying attention. Do you have any great hell gig stories?
24: I was in Detroit recently. Made a little mistake. Detroit's kind of a little bit dangerous. It's actually ranked the most dangerous big city mm-hmm. in the country. And if you remind them of that, they will kill you.
23: Or try, yeah.
24: Yeah. And I let it slip on stage that I drive a Hyundai, which is a sin there. Uh-huh. And I had to explain to him. I was like, listen, you know, I'm all for supporting American-made products. I don't want anyone in Detroit to lose their job or anything. It's just that if I'm driving through Detroit, I want the most reliable vehicle possible.
23: And,
24: wow. That didn't go over very well.
23: I guess you should check your
24: I think it's kind of funny
23: itinerary, find out where you really are.
22: Shane Moss is our guest. You are driving your Hyundai all across the world now.
24: I am. It's nice. It's you know, it's nothing too fancy, but I have like the automatic windows and
22: there you go.
24: Oh, fancy. And some other nice little things. My favorite function is there is a button in my car that allows me to turn off the passenger side airbag.
23: Mm-hmm. How nice.
24: Yeah, use it all the time. Someone starts complaining about my driving, right? Like, slow down, what are you trying to kill us? Not us, click. I did find this out. You guys know if you wear the right pair of sunglasses, you can take a dog anywhere. That's true.
23: That is handy.
24: Uh-huh. Yeah, I was inspired to do that little trick, but I actually have a friend, unfortunately, who has glaucoma, and he's going to be completely blind in a couple of years mm-hmm. if I keep stealing his weed. He was
3: poor bastard.
24: Yeah,
3: and shame.
23: It is a shame.
24: And this is true. He's taking blind classes to mm-hmm. prepare himself for being blind, and that's not like step one. And stab yourself in the eye.
23: Right.
24: And,
23: yeah.
24: You get it. It's not how to prepare yourself.
23: Sure. Uh-huh.
24: And so anyway, there's a whole separate blind etiquette that I was completely unaware of. Like, for example, in a blind person, when they're using their cane, they're just supposed to use like a little narrow sweep mm-hmm. right in front of them for their path.
23: Sure.
24: It doesn't get too many people's way. It's actually considered rude in the blind community to use a wide sweep.
23: No kidding.
24: With the cane. Yeah. So since I found that out, now, anytime I see some blind guy out waving his cane around all like willy-nilly.
3: Like he owns the road.
24: Yeah. Like, hey, jackass. What do you think? Yeah, own
4: can
24: this
4: you
24: road?
4: Narrow it up?
24: I wish you could see what a prick you are.
25: All day, all night, all Bob and Tom. This is Bob and Tom 24/7.
22: This is the Bob and Tom Show.
23: Hello.
22: And we have comedian Greg Warren joining us in the studio.
23: Oh, look at there. There Greg. He is. Not Greg.
6: Good to see you guys.
3: You should go to a restaurant with Mr. Gregory.
23: Oh, really?
3: Oh, my gosh. Right away.
23: Are you one of those picky guys that everything has to be perfect, or you send it back?
3: All I'm saying is there was almost a fist fight at a Cheesecake Factory over an omelet.
6: And I get a little defensive. I always eat alone, you know, which I'm a little defensive about sometimes. Maybe,
22: well, that's
6: maybe,
22: incredibly depressing.
23: So did he maybe ignore you the whole time yesterday, Chick?
6: No, I was happy to have a guest.
23: Oh, I see.
6: But when I am, you know, alone, I walk up to the hostess the other day and she says, just you? Yeah, it's just me. Okay,
3: right away. Adversary.
6: Yeah. I know I've made some poor decisions in my life. I didn't feel like I was gonna have to explain myself to the hostess at the Macaroni Grill. Okay, like, I'll pay just because I'm lonely doesn't mean I'm broke. I got more money. I don't have to share it with anybody. Uh-huh. Just you. No, I must have that look.
23: Yeah.
6: You know.
22: Handyman drifter.
6: Yeah, exactly. And they ask you
23: broken down and beaten.
6: If you're by yourself, they discriminate against you. They do. I mean, they first of all, they put you these tables. I mean,
2: tiny tables.
6: They're so small, it limits what you can order. Uh-huh. And I want the fajitas, but they're not going to fit. just give me the tower of onion rings. We can build up like it's Manhattan. It's true. You ever been really hungry? When you like, you just go. You like, you want to eat. You want to skip all the stuff.
23: Sure.
6: You know, just like, you know,
23: get right to the meal.
6: Yeah. So, have you ever eaten here before? No, yeah. But I bet I can figure it out. Let me guess. That thing in your hand is a menu. Uh-huh. I point to an item, you make it, I eat it. Maybe I'm wrong. Mm-hmm. Maybe here every 15 minutes an orangutan drives a riding mower full of food through the restaurant, and I got to throw a ping pong ball at the item that I want. But if that's the case, I don't want to eat here in the first place.
23: I do. I want to eat it that way.
3: I want to see an orangutan on a riding mower.
6: Orangutan ping pong balls? It's a new chain, Bob. Yeah. I am sort of particular about where I want to sit sometimes. I don't know. I just I don't like the sun right in my eyes or anything like that.
23: Sure, no one does.
6: And they get very resentful if you want to switch tables. Have you noticed?
22: Throws them off.
6: Yeah. Hey, Megan, the sun is in my eyes. Uh-huh. Could I move to that table right there? That's Jennifer's section.
23: Yeah, see.
6: Well, okay. Well, how about if you wait on me in Jennifer's section? That's impossible.
23: That's
6: impossible. Really, Megan? we're not talking about North Vietnam and South Vietnam here. We're talking about areas of a Ruby Tuesday that are separated by a line that an 18-year-old made with a magic marker on a dry erase board. Like, this is, we can cross the line, Megan. We just have to have the courage to do so.
25: Morning laughter just might be the best medicine.
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3: Hey, welcome back to the Bob and Tom Show. We're in the O'Reilly Auto Parts Studios. There's Christy Lee at the news desk.
2: Oh, hi, Chick McGee.
3: Hi there. There's Pat Godwin.
5: Hey, Chick.
3: Hey, man. There's Josh Arnold.
5: Hi there.
3: I had to clear my little spilkus.
5: Sure, man. Do what you got to do.
3: There's Ace Cosby.
10: Hello.
3: Hello. I'm Chick
2: do
3: McGee.
2: Do it elsewhere? Is that what you said?
3: Our letters continue.
5: Even the finest sax players have to empty their spit phones.
3: That's right.
10: Right in front of you.
3: Yeah.
22: There you go. Correction. We were bemoaning the fact that Ace has never seen the movie It's a Wonderful Life.
5: I feel like I was allowing Ace some grace there.
22: And the famous scene with Alfalfa from the Little Rascals. He didn't do a lot of other stuff, I guess. Well, then he was stabbed to death. But he wasn't stabbed to death. I'm sorry, I was wrong. He was shot.
3: Oh.
22: His real name, Carl Alfalfa Switzer.
3: Switzer. I thought it was Schweitzer.
5: It's certainly spelled Schweitzer.
22: This says Switzer. He died from a gunshot wound in January of 1959 at the age of 31. He was shot during an argument with Moses Bud Stilts.
3: Oh, you don't mess with Mo.
22: In Mission Hills, California. The dispute involved a dog that had been lost that apparently Alfalfa claimed he found. Apparently Alfalfa pulled a knife on this guy, and the guy shot him.
2: Oh.
22: It was ruled a justifiable homicide. But the events that occurred are in dispute.
2: Gotcha.
22: But we saw a photograph of his tombstone.
3: It's giant. It's like the size of a Buick.
22: I'm surprised they didn't put a, you know, big cowlick sticking up thing in his head.
3: I never got that series.
0: Oh, God, it's wonderful.
2: I never watched it. I never.
0: Every kid's dream. They had a pet monkey.
2: Kid's dream?
3: My friends had. They
0: had a cool
3: every
0: dog.
3: Kid's, yeah, the He-Man.
2: They have a clubhouse.
3: Yeah. Yeah. Haters Club or whatever that was.
0: That was great. They had like a cool, these cool wooden cars.
5: What was the name of the girl he had a crush on?
1: Darla.
0: Darla.
5: Darla.
3: Yeah, they had to, you know, there was all that pseudo, you know, stinky finger.
0: I'll tell you what, though. I've mentioned this before. This in the various studios we've had in this building, there are usually, you've seen pictures, there are glass all around it. So people want to watch. They can come and they can stand behind where Christy is. They can see, or they can go to where Jason is. He's usually not in there anyway. He's busy.
3: The biggest crowd we ever had. The biggest crowd we ever had was when Spanky came in and was on the show.
0: Yeah.
3: Is what he's would have told you 8 minutes from now. So I'm going to tell you.
0: Well, I was trying to put it in context for those that don't have your enlightened position
5: Spanky,
0: of knowledge.
5: If you watch old clips of him, I don't know how old that kid was.
3: 17.
5: Five. I mean, what do you think?
0: In the early days,
5: I don't know how they got the comedic timing that Spanky has. I don't know how they did it,
0: and
5: it can't be taught.
0: And we've had major rock stars in here, you know, serious rock stars.
5: Oh, you're still on this?
0: And no, but when he came in,
3: what did I tell you? I felt
0: well because you didn't you did it as a throwaway.
5: Oh, well, it is kind of a throwaway.
3: I didn't throw anything away.
5: Even did you hear the thunder just now? Even God is
2: mad at you.
3: Move along, Tom. Move along.
5: Next.
0: People went berserk for Spanky. And then thanks to you, he died a couple years later.
2: Thanks to who?
0: Hope you feel good about it.
2: Thanks to
5: who? Who killed him?
3: Me.
0: I will take
3: full responsibility for Spanky dying.
5: Were you rude to Spanky when he was in here?
3: I was not. No.
2: No, he wasn't.
3: No, I was not.
0: They were crowded around the
3: windows. You know what it is? I will tell you what it is right now. You want to know?
2: Yep.
3: I was made fun of when I was a kid. They said I look like Spanky, and I didn't care for it.
5: Well, why would you?
3: Exactly.
5: Yeah. Did you tell them that?
3: Hoity-toity piece of high ass, whatever you are.
0: A superior to you.
3: Yes, exactly.
5: They called me Buckwheat when I was growing up. Yes, I went to a school for the blind. But they didn't
3: see. Same thing. Dear Bob and Tom Show, you're talking about trying to transport unwieldy objects and standard automobiles the other day. This is from Gina. I saw this guy transporting a chair on the ride home from work. Takes all kinds to make the... Now, I don't know. See, these are fun to look at, and they're... But I don't know if that's AI. Just put a chair on top of a small, compact car, but there it is.
0: God, is that funny.
2: Or is it moving?
0: It looks like it's a...
3: I hope it's real.
0: It looks like one of those ones you pull a lever on in the...
5: A recliner.
0: Yeah, thank you. What is it? I was going to say.
3: Seriously, from what that exchange right there, can you blame us? It took you 9 minutes to tell us about a recliner.
0: Barca lounger is a funnier punchline.
2: But nobody knows what a Barca lounger is.
0: That's why it's funny. It's for the sophisticated.
3: And no one calls them Barca lounger.
5: No one.
2: I don't even know if they make a Barca lounger.
3: That's because
2: anymore.
3: At the turn, 1900s, they started making recliners out of puppy dogs.
2: Oh.
3: Barca loungers.
5: Was Barca Lounger a brand?
0: Yeah.
5: Okay.
0: I love the name.
5: I've always heard it.
0: It's so silly.
3: Speaking of barking, Dear Bob and Tom Show, this is from Ray. We all know about a crazy cat lady, but I've got a question for you. How many cats does it take to make a crazy cat lady? Well, I'll do you one better. How many dogs does it take to make a crazy dog man? From a distance, I saw this guy in the street and wondered what was going on. I got closer. Well, you can see. There's a golden out the passenger window. There's a golden through the moonroof. And there's another dog in the Acura. That's a TLX. That's a nice model.
2: Nice car.
0: Those dogs are having so much fun.
5: Chickster, there is one
7: four dogs.
5: In the passenger side window and the rear passenger side.
0: Yeah, if you look carefully, look below the head of the one on the right.
3: Right. Funny.
0: There's four dogs. That's great.
3: One, two, three, four. Yeah.
0: That's great.
2: I have good news for you, Tom. They still make a Barca lounger if you'd like me to order you one.
0: Oh, no, thanks.
5: I hope there's no human in that car.
3: That's what I'm hoping.
2: It's just easy. That Golden is driving.
3: Yes.
7: And it looks like that.
3: If you're having a bad day, go hunt Subaru Golden commercials. And those Goldens... And they're driving the Papa Golden's driving the Subaru. Mama Goldwyn's in the passenger seat. They're taking the puppy.
5: I love it.
3: To daycare, and a poodle walks in front.
5: And Papa,
3: Papa is eyeing the poodle
5: a little too long.
3: A little too long. And Mama Golden goes.
0: Very well done.
3: Unbelievably great.
0: But I've always said, were I to win the lottery tonight, I would have a car designed where I could actually lie down and drive the car and be unseen. And then I would have my golden retriever in the driver's seat, drive it around town, make sure people could see it.
3: Yes.
0: It's
3: a great idea.
2: That is one of the greatest things about having a right side drive car, because the dog will sit next to me.
3: Oh, that is great.
2: And Leo likes to sit my male. He likes to sit there like he's a person anyway. So when you're driving, people do a double take.
0: That's
2: They're
0: great.
2: Like, oh my gosh, there's
3: if you could somehow get him to wear a hat. Yeah. The whole time.
0: Oh, yeah. Or when you do a turn, he sticks his paw out to the left.
3: Mr. Ed style.
0: Yeah. By the way, George Spanky McFarland started playing Spanky at age 3.
3: Yeah, I mean, it's crazy.
2: That is crazy.
5: How old was he when he was in here, this room?
3: Oh.
2: 70s, probably.
0: Oh, yeah.
2: He was older. Very old.
3: Let's just say the Reaper brought him.
0: Wow. That's a tough room today.
3: You know, but I say... A fair room. That's what I say.
0: He would have been. I can actually figure this out. He was. He was born in 29. Mm. He would be in his 60s, probably. Now let's move forward here. We have coming up in sports. We have some sporting news of interest.
3: That's right. The Tony Romo situation has raised its interesting head. We'll talk about that. Chicago White Sox and the Cincinnati Reds got together last night. The Reds win 5-4, but it was a special night at White Sox Park. I'll tell you what happened. Vikings have said...
0: Was the Pope there?
3: Kyler Murray. No, he was not there. But you're getting very warm if you'd like to piss on all this all over this story.
0: I would enjoy it. Are you going to be underneath me?
2: Can't we just get along?
3: I don't think so.
2: I don't think so either.
3: I don't think so either. You know, I was watching the Daily
5: News. Welcome back, Christy.
3: I was watching the morning news the other day, and they're like, "Hi, well, how was your weekend?" "Oh, my weekend was wonderful." "Oh, well, how was your weekend?" Sure, it's claptrap and boring. Boy, they seem to like each other. Yeah. Why can't we?
1: They're going
3: to
1: live longer, that's for sure.
3: You're damn right. They're not having a chest pain right now.
1: No, venom coursing through their veins.
3: And we got macaque monkeys coming up.
0: Oh, the monkey story is so great. It's so exciting. Monkeys in major international sporting news. I'm not kidding. Also coming up, comedian Frank Caliendo will be joining us in about an hour.
1: Told you not to say his name 3 times last week. He appears.
0: And Allie Breen will be here with... Sexy.
1: Tom gets so nervous that we're going to piss off Frank. He and I are buddies. We text each other all the time. Whenever I criticize Frank on the air, Tom gets so scared.
3: He's something else.
1: We might not hear George W. today.
3: Don't you want to know what George W. would sound like ordering a Sleep Number bed? Come on. It's going to be great.
1: I actually would.
0: I would like to know.
3: There you go.
0: I love stuff like that.
2: I wonder what he would sound like buying a Hyundai.
0: Tell me more.
2: Well, you can.
7: I'm going to do it.
2: There you go.
7: There.
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0: Thanks very much, Christy Lee. Coming up, we have that story about the monkeys. We've got some, apparently, a big mystery from the Chicago White Sox. I'm looking forward to it.
3: And we have an update on Andy Green and the hydrogen-powered car from yesterday.
1: Oh, that's right.
0: Is he okay?
3: Everything's fine.
0: Okay, good. Once again, these are the O'Reilly Auto Parts Studios. 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
2: Hi.
1: Hello, Pat Godwin.
3: Hey, Chick.
1: There's Josh Arnold.
4: Chickster.
1: Hey. There's Ace Cosby.
5: Hello.
1: Hello, I am Chick, and I have an update for you, Tom. Hello. Hello, Tom.
6: Hello, Chick McGee. What have you got over there?
1: British driver Andy Green, 64 years old, reached 406.320 miles per hour. That's just over 653 kilometers an hour in a car powered by two hydrogen internal combustion engines.
6: Man.
1: With a combined 1,600 horsepower, setting the record for that vehicle category, according to the governing body of motorsports. There's a little bit of it right there. And as you can see, this isn't your passenger car to go get some groceries.
2: Oh, my gosh.
1: Yeah.
3: This is a nerdy comparison, but he looks like Luke going across the desert.
6: Yeah.
1: Yes,
6: that's
1: absolutely.
6: Great. And it's amazing he can fit his balls in the car with him. That is incredibly scary. How does that thing not take
2: Fly?
6: Off?
2: Why?
6: Yeah. Does it?
1: Same thing that makes it go up into the air. They turn that upside down.
6: Yeah,
1: and
6: I guess.
1: They make it stick to the
3: crazy.
1: Ground.
6: I know they do that with obviously race cars, so they can turn and everything. But God, that's amazing.
1: So fast.
6: He's a former RAF wing commander. So the guy's brave guy.
3: Christy, have you been to the Bonneville Salt Flats?
2: I have not.
3: Is that a place you'd like to eventually?
2: My husband has. I know he's been
3: to
2: out
3: watch
2: there.
3: Like races, or
2: I think he's been out there. He was a sponsor. I mean, you know, would get sponsors, and so I think one of his clients actually was trying to break speed records. I don't know.
3: Because Tom,
2: I know
3: he's been there. They had to do it early so that the heat.
6: Yeah,
2: yeah.
6: They were going to do it at dawn.
3: Man,
6: but yeah, that's cool. I can remember as a kid.
2: I've never wanted to go there.
6: The Bonneville Salt Flats. What was the guy's name?
2: What was his name, Chick?
1: Andy Green.
6: No, that guy, back in the day, the Bonneville, whatever it was.
1: I don't know.
6: It's like a jet.
1: Bob Segrin.
6: No, Bob Segrin was the great pole vaulter.
3: Oh.
6: Speed Riggs, I believe, was the famous auctioneer.
1: Dick Fosbury.
6: Dick Fosbury created one of the most amazing feats in all sports to create an entire new technique. He created the Fosbury flop. You're welcome.
2: Craig Breedlove?
1: Yes, that's
6: what,
1: it.
6: Yes,
1: that's
6: exactly.
1: It. Breedlove,
6: he was
1: yes,
6: the guy, yeah.
1: That's it.
6: By the way, sad news, none of the little rascals are still alive.
2: Oh, my God.
3: Well, I mean, yes, we're, you know, sad, but we kind of expected that.
2: And Spanky was 64 when he passed.
3: Yeah,
2: I did find that out.
6: Froggy.
3: Yeah, that's
2: a lot younger, than I thought.
6: Froggy got hit by a truck
2: and
6: a moped when he was 16. This is terrible.
3: Froggy died Frogger style?
1: Oh, yeah, that's funny.
6: Now, once again, another topic that we brought up was... when you're trying to carry something, say, in your car, and you don't really have a way to do it.
1: But you go ahead anyway.
6: Yeah, like Jeffrey's...
1: Because you know what that is?
6: Jeffrey's
1: dad
6: lashed a mast onto the side of his car.
1: That's the American spirit. That frontier. The
3: ingenuity.
1: Go west.
3: Yes. Perseverance.
1: You're damn right.
3: Stick-to-itiveness.
6: Every guy has put a mattress on their roof, and they hold the one side with their left arm driving, and their buddy holds the other. I saw a guy, I forgot about this until yesterday. I was driving back from Harbor Springs, and this guy had a bicycle lashed to his windshield.
3: Like a dead deer.
2: In the front?
6: In the front. I remember seeing this thinking,
2: Wouldn't that make you dizzy as the wheels spinning around?
6: And one of the wheels, the way he'd lashed, I remember that's funny you'd say that, one of the wheels was turning.
2: Right?
1: Man. Well, that's the physics.
6: I mean,
1: there.
6: Right over the top of the windshield. I'm thinking if a cop sees this guy.
3: You know what that is? That spinning wheel, that's a bug blender.
2: Ah.
3: It takes care of all the bugs before they can hit your windshield. This guy's a genius.
6: He is.
1: Spinning wheel. Got to go round.
2: Blood, sweat, and tears.
1: Wow. And sports, CBS Sports president David Burson.
3: Not my CBS Sports president.
1: Sports president. He says he does not have a timeline for a decision about the future of Tony Romo.
7: Oh, no. He's down, Jim. Oh, Jim.
1: I never thought I would feel bad for a cowboy, but that video of Tony doing the sobriety is just
3: sad.
2: Is it
6: a little bit?
1: Have you heard the
6: theory on this is they wanted to get rid of him anyway because they're paying him too much. So this may be their out.
1: The thing is, Romo's on leave until the NFL and CBS they can figure out what they're going to do, but. the head person, spoke to reporters during a weekend yesterday. He said the decision to place Romo on leave was intended to, this is some corporate gobbledygook, shift attention toward the games and away from the legal situation and the troubles Tony's going through.
3: I see.
1: There you go. J.J. Watt.
6: It'll be, usually they plead a mix of prescription drugs and alcohol.
1: Well.
6: Is the usual out, and then he'll.
1: I never felt worse for somebody than that guy.
6: Do public service.
1: Anyway. Yeah, okay. And it's the climate for that, just everybody's seen it. And
6: do you think he's a good.
1: Tony?
6: Yeah.
1: He's okay, but he's not. Yeah, I think he's done. I don't really? Know why. I don't know why it happened so fast, other than your theory, which sounds good, you know?
3: Oh, you really? He's out.
1: Yeah.
6: Okay. Well, they'll have to come to an agreement, though, because he's
1: got a contract. I forget how much he was making, but it was crazy large.
6: Usually they have what they call a moral turpitude clause. I use turpitude to clean my paintbrushes.
3: It works, dude.
6: Yeah, it's amazing. Yeah.
1: Anyway, J.J. Watt's going to be with Jim Nantz, the most vanilla announcer in the history of the world.
6: You're supposed to say, what?
1: And
6: like Randy Watson.
1: That's J.J.
6: What?
3: And oh, little John.
1: I had it ready.
6: I admire
1: or
6: you.
1: I'm sorry, Jason had it ready.
6: It's about time.
1: He will join.
3: Oh. Walk out, Jason.
1: Just walk out.
6: Yeah, is he in there?
1: Play-by-play announcer Jim Nantz and sideline reporter Tracy Wolfden.
6: The Wolf Girl. They call her the Wolf Girl.
4: Please stop calling me that.
6: Got a big hairy lip.
4: Wolf Girl. I'm Tracy a professional Wolf. Sportscaster. Stop doing
2: Wolfson. Guys.
6: Hey, big Wolfson. Wolfson, what you doing? You down on the sideline, Wolfson?
4: I hate it here.
1: Wolfson. last night in Chicago, Ellie De La Cruz drove in automatic runner. That's right. Major League Baseball has automatic runners.
3: Yeah.
1: But anyway, good news here. sack fly in top of the 10th. Ellie De La Cruz scored Matt McClain, the Reds. Snap a three-game skid, 5-4. However, I tell you that to tell you this. The White Sox, yes, that's right, ladies and gentlemen. It was Pope night last night, Chicago White Sox, and everybody got a free Pope hat. And they had you could get your picture taken with the
6: okay,
1: Pope.
6: That's
3: the only problem is every seat became obstructed view.
1: Absolutely.
6: God, that's funny.
1: There's no.

0: Or the entire the vestment, the dressing.
1: At what point does it become
2: sacrilegious?
3: I mean, would they do Yarmulke night? I mean, does it?
4: No.
1: That'd be right. Exactly. If they were going to do like a Hank Greenberg celebration,
0: right?
3: Yeah.
1: One night, would they?
0: Or Sandy Koufax?
1: Yeah, exactly. I just don't think. But
3: I think if they covered all the bases, you'd have Burka night.
1: Oh, boy, I think we're getting into some problems.
5: Yeah.
3: Well, these people are all just too sensitive. That's what the problem is.
0: Is that what the problem is?
3: They could have Sikh night.
5: I wonder if the Pope will make any comment about it. Because you know he found out.
0: Sure.
2: Oh, he's probably watching the game.
5: Yeah,
2: you know he's got the Major League. Baseball ticket in the Vatican.
3: Yeah, we had a story yesterday about Jeff Oske got into a fist fight with a guy who was dealing with a clerk who was not the clerk, but the clerk was some pronounce it Sikh, some pronounce it Sikh. It's the turban dudes.
5: Yes.
3: Yeah. The turban dudes. Do you know that under those turbans they got all their hair? They don't cut their hair.
5: I know, that's why out
1: their
5: of
1: hair
5: Africa,
1: is kind of wrapped in the turban.
5: That
1: too,
5: was
1: isn't
5: one
1: it?
5: Of the hottest scenes ever in Out of Africa when he took his turban off. Are you kidding?
3: I've been thinking of going full turban.
5: Really?
0: Yeah. There are many, many pictures of you in full turbans. We've been getting them by the hundreds.
5: Just because you put on a turban doesn't grow your hair. Sorry.
3: Hey, shut up. Go back down. it's interesting because they could do it for the Pope, but if they did every other religion, it would be problematic.
1: That's the thing. I don't know when it becomes problematic. I guess it depends on the...
0: I thought this was fine.
1: You know, maybe it's an eye of the beholder type thing.
3: Oh, I think it's funny, but I'm just saying. I think
1: right.
3: If you did Orthodox Jew night and everyone had to have the sideburns and the whole thing, they'd
5: right.
3: probably find that offensive.
5: Plus, right. We have a Pope that has a good sense of humor. I don't think they would have done this.
3: I don't know. Maybe, I don't know who runs the, like, the Amish people. I mean, who they have, like, a Pope?
1: You know what? I don't know.
3: I think they don't, actually. But, I mean... If you did Amish night, I guess they wouldn't even know about it because
5: they wouldn't.
3: On TV. Have there ever been any famous Amish athletes?
0: Do you not
1: there
0: remember?
1: Must have been.
0: We pitched a TV show and they didn't take us up on it. This was a couple years ago. Charles Goodman, Frontier Forward, and he was an Amish.
1: Oh,
0: he was an Amish.
3: Wonderful, Dean. Yeah, that was great.
1: Baseball, I mean, Kingpin. Basketball. That's kind of the premise,
0: right?
1: That Randy Quaid is an Amish guy who's a professional bowler, but
5: according to AI, there are no famous professional Amish athletes.
3: God, if one made the Olympics, can you imagine? Because whenever they show the Olympics, they always have those bio pieces. They usually try to find something tragic. You know, before she was born, both her
1: right.
3: parents were killed. What?
1: Yeah, adversity and overcoming. Yeah.
0: Okay,
3: narrated by Harrison Ford because he was in that Amish movie.
0: Witness. On to the NFL.
3: No, that's exactly, they would call him immediately.
0: Yeah. Minnesota Vikings have chosen Kyler Murray as their starting quarterback. Vikings coach Kevin O'Connell pledged to supervise a true competition.
3: Is that a real name, or is that a portmanteau of Kurt and Tyler?
1: Well, I didn't hear the name.
3: Kyler.
1: Kyler.
3: Is that,
1: Murray.
3: Is that a fake name?
0: I believe we have some video of Kyler practicing with the Vikings. There he is.
1: Who's this kid?
0: That's Kyler Murray. He's the quarterback for the Vikings.
3: that appears to be a man of very small.
1: Who's this kid?
0: That's not that far from his actual size.
1: Oh, so he's a tiny.
5: Oh, he's a tiny guy.
0: There's no way he's 6 feet.
3: But he won the job, right?
0: The incumbent, J.J. McCarthy, drafted 10th overall in the 24 draft. Michigan national champ, he is out. Murray will have a full month of full-time reps with the first team before the regular season starts on September 13th. Both quarterbacks will play in their first exhibition game on Saturday against the New York Giants.
1: They must have dwarf athletic leagues, right?
5: Like dwarf football?
1: Yeah.
3: I imagine.
1: Yeah.
5: Maybe?
0: I would think so. And if
3: that'd be another great Olympic story.
1: For sure.
3: Especially if it was like the basketball team.
1: It would be unlikely.
3: It'd be like, now, have you ever seen the Globetrotters? They got a short guy out there. It's great.
1: Yes.
3: As you know, I love the Harlem Globetrotters.
5: Yeah, we know.
4: Oh, yeah.
3: They got ladies out there. That's the fist fantastic.
5: We have ladies?
3: So
5: oh, my gosh.
3: To compete with these quarterback things, I know they do like a skills test.
0: Yeah.

0: durability assessment, and there's a swimsuit competition, right?
1: Yes.
0: Yeah. Okay. And then the fans vote.
1: The pads sometimes get in the way.
2: An amateur golfer has quit his Missouri Country Club after he confessed to faking a hole-in-one.
3: Oh.
2: In an interview on ESPN Radio, former junior college golfer Zach Holland admitted he staged his ace during an event at Wing Haven Country Club in O'Fallon, Missouri.
1: Why would he do this?
2: He lied to his partners, told them he would tee off on par 3, fourth hole ahead of them. When they arrived at the green, Mr. Holland pretended not to know where the ball was, allowing the group to discover, hey, it's over here in the hole. Club officials reviewed security camera footage.
4: They've got security cameras on a golf course now?
2: Every hole, of course. Holland driving his car near the fourth green before his scheduled tee time, contradicting his account. The video, of course, showed otherwise.
1: Oh, man.
2: When confronted with evidence, Mr. Holland folded like a house of cards. Yeah. He admitted to staging the hole-in-one and subsequently, he now resigned his
1: memory. Yeah, you got to go. You have to leave. Well,
0: presumably, they were gambling, I would assume.
3: Oh.
2: Well, yeah.
0: They're playing golf there.
1: Okay, I just thought this guy wanted the attention. Man.
0: He's going to end up.
2: Probably tried to make some money.
0: This guy's going to end up drunk, passed out in that safety net at Topgolf.
5: I used to play junior college golf.
1: You don't know.
0: What was it? What was the name?
2: You don't know.
0: Where was the golf club?
2: What's Wing Haven or something?
1: Yeah, in O'Fallon.
2: Some golf club name.
1: Just outside of St. Louis.
2: Yeah.
0: Oh, okay. Yeah. I know that the St. Louis Country Club is a slang term for a whorehouse in Ferguson.
1: That's right. Any other town, Tom.
2: Any.
1: Any other county. Any other
2: Let's
1: municipality.
2: Move along. All right, Pat and I are the only one. Pat and I are the only one. High school football practice.
6: Oh, yeah,
2: remember
6: yeah.
2: Remember that,
6: yeah.
2: Pat?
6: Oh, boy.
2: Practice.
6: 2 days, 3 days in August.
2: Oh, boy. First 2 weeks conditioning, second 2 weeks, two-a-days.
6: Yeah.
2: A high school football player in Arkansas shocked to find a venomous snake in his helmet.
3: What?
6: Oh, man.
0: It gets better.
2: Animal control officer Maumelle Animal Services told ABC News the player at Maumelle High School had been wearing the helmet for an hour before discovering the snake. I'm sorry. He'd been wearing the helmet an hour before discovering the snake. The snake was initially reported to be a copperhead, but once officers examined the animal after they beat it on the concrete, they realized it was a cottonmouth.
0: Dangerous.
1: Yeah, exactly. From bad to worse, maybe.
2: The snake was released after its removal.
0: On ABC,
2: it says here.
0: ABC News last night, they had the video of the thing coming out. Is this a still photo? It's hard to see in this one. You see the tongs come down and they pick up this little critter.
1: Yeah.
3: Was it a little baby one?
0: Yeah, it looked like it was about a foot long, maybe.
1: I don't know about with snakes, but they often say the babies are the most venomous.
0: That's actually apocryphal.
1: Oh, that's been debunked in all species?
0: Yeah.
1: Oh, I gotcha.
0: It is in snakes.
1: Okay.
3: It was probably nice and warm, so it didn't want to bite.
2: It's salty, right? Salty, I bet it was
1: snug.
2: Salty. They like salt.
3: Snug.
2: Salt.
3: Yeah.
0: God, how did it...
1: Salt.
0: I guess this article goes on to say that you've got to be careful that snakes will burrow into... Because it burrowed underneath the pads, so you didn't see it. Do they show where they dump a thing of Gatorade on them? It's actually anti-venom.
1: That only works for gators.
0: Oh, okay.
2: That's your...
1: If we're going to be silly.
2: Setup for the story, isn't it? Was that your humorous comment for this story? The Gatorade?
0: No, it's all venom, you see.
2: It's all venom.
0: It's a poisonous snake.
2: Mm-hmm.
1: No, man.
2: It would be anti.
3: Oh, my gosh. Okay, this
2: it'd be
3: is a
2: anti-venom,
3: picture.
2: Right?
1: Well, thank goodness they didn't.
6: Like Medusa coming out of his head.
1: Man.
0: Wow.
1: Going out of my head like Medusa.
2: Medusa.
0: That's just terrible.
1: Do you believe in Gorgons, chick?
3: Gorgons. What are
1: Gorgons? Medusa's a Gorgon.
0: Gorgonzola.
3: Oh, a Gorgonzola.
0: Isn't that a cheese?
1: That's right.
0: Made
1: from snake milk.
0: Oh, the fighting cheeses. Okay, good. Well, I think we've done our work here.
2: More sports coming up.
0: Okay.
2: More sports, Tom.
0: Okay. Now, coming up, Sexy Time with Allie Breen. We'll talk with comedian Frank Caliendo coming up in about half an hour. Looking forward to talking to Frank. These are the O'Reilly Auto Parts Studios. 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
2: Hey, welcome back to the Bob and Tom Show. We're in the O'Reilly Auto Parts Studios. Chrissy Lee at the news desk.
3: Hello.
2: Hello. There's Pat Godwin.
6: Hello, Chick.
2: Hello, Pat. There's Josh Arnold.
6: Hi there.
2: Hi there, indeed. Wipe that smile off your face. We don't have time for you to be giggling.
1: Sorry, sir.
2: There's Ace Cosby.
11: Hey, Chick.
2: Hey, man. I'm Chick, and hello, Tom. Sports rolls right along.
0: Don't you love the force quit sequence you can do on a computer?
1: Mm-hmm. I do. I like it, too, yeah.
3: Who did you force quit on?
0: It just whatever. I had somebody going. I wanted to.
2: I miss the days when you could take the battery out and then put the battery back in. That really force quit somebody.
0: Oh, yeah.
2: Oh, yeah.
0: Yeah, so whatever that you were watching is going to be gone forever.
2: That's what I thought.
0: until the FBI steps in.
2: No. Yeah. The grand jury had other ideas. Okay.
1: And you got to find somebody with a boat.
2: The worldwide. I know this isn't going to sound like a sports story early on, but please, for the sake of someone in the room, bear with me.
0: All right. Great story.
2: The worldwide bird flu epidemic.
1: Of course birds flew.
2: Is driving up the price of badminton shuttlecocks.
1: No.
2: According to Australian Broadcasting Company, that's right, the other ABC, skyrocketing shuttlecock prices result from the mass culling of flocks of geese, ducks, and poultry whose feathers are typically used to craft shuttlecocks.
1: I've never used one with actual feathers, yeah. I don't think.
0: And I didn't know.
3: It's always been plastic.
2: Get a load of this.
0: Wait, yeah, this is amazing.
2: A high-quality shuttlecock, of course. I don't have to tell you this. It uses 16 feathers from the left wing of either a duck or a goose.
0: Now, stop right there.
2: Huh?
3: Of the left wing.
0: They only use the feathers
2: That's right.
0: from the left wing.
3: Why? Is it the way they're shaped, obviously?
0: I am assuming it's a government choice.
1: Yeah. It's an MSNBC thing.
2: Well, I think it's obvious.
6: They're trying to be conservative.
0: Don't they go with it? Aren't they MS Now?
1: Oh, yeah, that's right. Yeah.
0: Didn't they change it?
2: No, it's obvious why they use the left wing. The cost of direct mail, carnivals.
1: Oh, well, sure, yeah. That kind of goes without saying.
2: Streaming service.
0: Think about this for a second, Christy. So some person's job
3: yes,
0: is to examine goose feathers just from the left wing
3: and select the best 16.
0: It says, and only two or three feathers meet the specifications
2: of the 16.
0: Of the 16.
1: Right. Huh. The geese have got to be going, hey, thanks a lot.
6: You could have just picked the three.
0: You got all these geese walking around. Hey, how come you got a naked left arm? Hey, shut up.
1: Yeah.
2: You know, you can take the feathers without killing me.
6: Flies in circles.
2: In April, the badminton, the BWF, the Badminton World Federation,
1: sure,
2: announced it would allow the use of synthetic shuttlecocks, though players say the real thing is far.
3: Okay, wait a minute. I have a question.
2: Yeah. Oh, boy. Don't look at me. Look at him.
3: So you can't use the feathers of birds that have died from the bird flu?
0: I think those birds don't they have to immediately be buried and destroyed or burned or something?
3: I don't know.
2: In deep pits.
1: Oh. Yeah, I mean, it's crazy contagious, right?
0: Okay. I don't think so, yeah.
3: Oh, that must be the reason.
0: But am I correct in saying that the shuttlecock is the fastest object in sports that's not a race car?
1: Apparently.
2: If you look at it, it's the fastest object in sports, but it's also the shortest amount of time.
1: So it's like for 0.5 seconds.
2: It goes 190,000 miles an hour for 0.1 seconds.
1: Gotcha. Right, right.
2: Yeah.
1: But yes, initially off the racket, it's the fastest.
2: Technically, yes, it is the fastest in sports.
3: Have you ever watched professional badminton?
0: They're badasses.
1: Yeah, it's impressive.
3: I've never seen it.
2: You've got to be kidding.
1: It's pretty impressive.
2: You've watched professional badminton.
0: It's
1: for a few minutes.
0: You've seen professional table tennis.
1: I got the
0: same thing.
2: Somehow I think less of you.
0: It's not like you're having a picnic.
3: No.
1: Right.
2: Have you ever played, as you would say, let me ask you this.
0: Yeah.
2: Have you ever played badminton at a family gathering and it caused a fight? Well, it seemed like that's a hotbed for arguments.
0: We used to have a little net we'd string between the trees in Harbor Springs.
2: Yes, I bet you would. Yes, of course. And then the Kennedys and the Skakels would come over.
3: Right next to your croquet field.
0: There's no croquet field. It was kind of in the woods.
2: Special guest tonight, Frank Langella. Unbelievable.
0: I'd like to meet Frank Langella. He's one of my favorites.
2: And we're going to play badminton with Frank. He's going to do us a vampire routine for us.
0: I can't believe the bird flu was affecting it.
1: Really?
0: Well, that's because the birds refuse to get their shots.
3: Mm.
0: No, you haven't read this?
1: I hadn't read the
0: Oh, yeah, the birds refuse to get their flu shots.
1: Oh, know? Boy.
0: They've been reading RFK Jr.
1: Mm.
2: And you thought
0: they know what's what.
2: I was stopped on badminton. There's more for badminton.
1: Why did we give him the floor?
0: Also, by the way, the name Shuttlecock is funny.
2: In an effort.
0: Yeah, it sounds like a couple of astronauts talking. Hey, well, how was your mission? Oh, not bad. I got a little shuttlecock.
2: Well, she doesn't normally put out on the shuttle. What do you? In a bid to fight off disruptive macaque monkeys.
1: You just went right ahead, didn't you?
2: You just mashed up against it. The WBC of 2026, the World Badminton Championships, are launching an unusual defense. They have macaque monkey problems.
1: They do.
0: And this is
3: where is this?
2: Monkey impersonators. A small group of men have been trained to imitate the calls of langur monkeys.
1: Come on, man.
2: The men will be used to deter rhesus macaques from entering the newly renovated Indira Gandhi Indoor Stadium in New Delhi.
3: Ah.
0: So it's an indoor stadium, but it gets...
2: They got monkey problems.
0: Monkeys. And they have problems with all kinds of sports over there because of these monkeys. But the what's the other kind? The langur monkeys terrify the macaque monkeys.
1: Oh,
0: so these guys dress up and start making the sound of a monkey to scare the monkeys away.
2: Yeah.
3: Do we have video of this?
0: wait a minute.
6: I don't think so.
0: Is that guy?
2: Who the hell's that?
0: Oh, okay.
2: Oh, that must be a langur monkey call.
6: Maybe a howler.
0: Yeah. Okay. Oh, that is so funny.
1: So that guy just stands there and does that every now and again.
6: At the airport, he looks like he's just
1: like a John.
2: Actually, that was, the gentleman was Zafar.
3: Yes.
2: One of the men hired for the job. He explained monkeys are absolutely terrified of langurs, which is why mimicking a langur is so effective.
1: All right.
2: You can't sit down on a balcony in India and enjoy your morning
0: apparently
2: breakfast without
0: a monkey
2: trying
0: to come. In New Delhi, these guys are used for all kinds of events. Not just the badminton.
1: But. Have you been to New Delhi?
0: No.
1: Same as the old Delhi.
0: Oh, is it?
1: Yeah.
0: If you the New Ruben, Delhi, like I old Delhi.
2: The Who told us that.
0: Wow.
1: It's a good name for a stadium, the Indira Gandhi Stadium, because nothing screams competitive aggression sports
2: like Indira Gandhi.
11: Hey, I would not return your serve because I do not defend myself. Pretty cool.
3: All right.
1: I mean, have you been to New Delhi?
0: Monkeys inundate. That's just so funny.
2: They have a huge monkey problem in India, everywhere.
1: They'll steal purses. They'll steal your food.
2: Yes.
3: They have problems in
0: Florida.
3: Barbados, too.
2: Cigarettes and all sorts of stuff.
0: Remember that place in Florida? There's that island.
3: Yeah.
1: Can I bum a leg?
0: There's that island full of monkeys, and every once in a while they cross the river or whatever, and they start stealing stuff at people's houses.
2: Wasn't that a Jay Giles album,
0: Monkey Island. Yeah, not their best.
2: That's okay.
1: If that island of monkeys,
2: how dare you?
1: If they don't, somebody needs to build a fake Statue of Liberty arm on that island.
2: You know, I think.
0: Oh, that's funny.
2: I think Pat might be able to bring this situation more into focus for us.
6: I got a song. It's the macaque song. You have to be careful how you pronounce that because I'm a huge fan of macaques.
3: Are you?
0: What kind of monkeys are macaques?
2: Macaque monkeys are.
6: They're macaque monkeys.
2: That's
6: their own little species.
3: You mean what kind?
6: Little kind? Yeah.
0: Well, I mean, are they New World monkeys?
6: You know, I don't like most monkeys.
2: What the hell's a New World monkey?
6: But I like to play with the macaque.
2: Hey!
6: When a macaque gets funky, I take macaque out for a walk. They say a macaque's so cute.
1: Careful.
6: One makes me want to shout.
2: Didn't warn me. I went right for
6: Let macaque out of its cage and rock out with macaque out. Oh, if I can't sleep. Or I have writer's block. Uh-oh, watch that one. I don't like baboons. But I like to play with macaque.
2: Cha-cha-cha.
6: Cha-cha-cack.
0: Oh, thank you very much, Pat.
6: You're welcome.
1: You almost corrected yourself into probation.
0: Yeah, we had this story in April. Florida City issues warning after multiple monkey sightings. This is from Mount Dora. In Florida, if you've ever lived in Florida, I used to love to see the bumper stickers. I climbed Mount Dora, which is like 40 feet above sea level. They're warning wild feral monkeys should be admired from a safe distance. They may carry disease and become aggressive. There was a island where there's a wild population of monkeys. They've lived there since 1938. And there's this population of monkeys, and every once in a while they escape the island. So it'd be a good premise for a movie.
1: Yeah. Mm-hmm.
0: You have a little friendly monkey coming up for your meet cute. Anyway, keep an eye out for macaques, Pat. Okay. Now, coming up, is that sports?
2: More sports.
0: Oh,
2: coming up.
0: That's amazing. Coming up, Frank Caliendo, comedian. Allie Breen with Sexy Time. These are the O'Reilly Auto Parts Studios, and this is the Bob and Tom Show.
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15: He's my perfectly.
16: Dear Journal, this fall I've made some personal strides to simplify my life. I started eating vegetables, going to bed earlier, and I also purchased a 98 GMC conversion van, which I painted to look like the A-Team, loaded it up with GPS navigation, mag wheels, and a plasma screen TV. That last one may have been a stride backwards, but the van is kind of like my own third-of-life crisis. Instead of waiting until I'm 50 and getting a Corvette to feel like I'm 35, Tom, I got an A-Team van. Uh-huh. I got an A-Team van to pretend like I'm 15. Instead of traveling around the country clearing up vague crimes I didn't commit, I'm traveling around the country trying to prove I wasn't a dork in high school. I hang out in parking lots in my jean jacket leaning against the van, and when kids walk by... When kids walk by, I say, does this van look like it's owned by a dork? Yeah, I didn't think so either. Oddly enough, I found the A-Team van is actually not a great way to impress prepubescent teens, but white men between the ages of 29 and 45. One group of people who seem to frown on the A-Team van is women. Most women just shake their heads and say, you're not married, are you? And yeah. My brother Joe's wife refuses to set foot in the van at all. She thinks it's a little shady, but we think once we install the neon ground effects and waterbed, she'll change her mind. For me, Jeff Tate, and our secret special guests, this tour represents freedom and no rules, like Outback Steakhouse or roller derby. Last week, Jeff said, we should get Mr. T to come on the tour. And I was like, we couldn't get the actual Mr. T to come on the tour. And then we stopped and thought about it and realized we probably could get the actual Mr. T to come on the tour. And we got a little sad. A little sad for Mr. T, a little sad for ourselves and our own arrested developments that guided us back to a sorry-ass show from the 80s. And for just one moment, for just one fleeting moment, we pitied the foo who bought a van and then had it painted like the A-Team.
17: Which is why Tom likes it. Hey, you know, some people just can't grow up.
18: I bought some Twinkies. I bought some ding-dongs. I bought some hoes and some powdered sugar donuts. I poured some sugar in my Pepsi. I had 7 cups of coffee with some fudge. I ate a Snickers bar. I ate an Almond Joy. I poured some sugar on a Milky Way and ate it. And now I'm driving on the freeway. And if you cut me off, I think I'm gonna kill you. Yeah, yeah, kill you, kill you. I pulled a booger out of my nose. I poured some sugar on the booger and I ate it.
17: Yeah!
18: I'm eating sugar boogers. I'm eating sugar boogers. Yeah, yeah, sugar, kill you. Sugar's good. Yeah, beep.
17: He beeped there at the end because
19: that was an answering machine, message.
20: Mm-hmm. Oh, my most recent marriage was a disaster. It made the wreck of the Edmunds Fitzgerald look like a fender bender.
19: Wow. Hello.
17: And you remember Lord's famous line about gun control, more or
20: less. Yes. It, the relationship taught me a lot. It taught me they won't sell you a handgun if you're crying.
21: And now, from the Bob and Tom Archives, we dust off another classic. classic. A moment of frivolity.
17: In the interview loft, we have comedian Kelly Terranova. Kelly, nice to see you, sir.
22: Good morning. Thanks. Glad to be here.
17: You're on the road. What do you do? Do you watch TV all day? Do you
22: maintain as ordinary an existence as I can? I like to get out in town, do laundry. You don't realize how necessary laundromats are. Some people don't go to laundromats. I found the nicest laundromat here in town. It was incredible.
17: Really?
22: And because it's you go in and it's nice and it's clean and the TV, you know, blares in English, which was really cool. And
19: that's different.
22: It really was. The laundromat is almost never in the nice part of town. You never hear the laundromat that's over by the mall.
19: Yeah.
22: It's always like, you know where the prison is. It's
17: like, where the laundromat is.
22: Exactly. So you go in and this is a beautiful clean facility and there's a fella behind the counter and you give him your money and I'm getting my tokens and he says, wait, sir, don't forget your raffle ticket.
19: At a laundromat?
22: At this laundromat. Cool. When you do a load of laundry, they put you into a raffle for a big screen TV.
19: No kidding.
22: And I said, all these people already have big screen TVs. They need a washer and dryer is what they need. Exactly. I mean, so they snatched my tokens back.
17: Now, I was reading on our website that you are, in fact, a vegetarian. Is that correct?
22: That is correct. People look at me.
19: What started that?
22: Married a vegetarian.
19: Ah, okay.
22: And listeners put that down as number 4 on your list of things never, ever, ever to do.
19: Mm-hmm.
22: And then I find out she's into this homeopathic medicine.
3: Oh, boy.
22: Which is not what you think, by the way. And so if she gets a headache, I've got to find like a dragon scale or something. I'm not exactly sure how that works out. We don't go to Walgreens. We go to Hogwarts. That's the thing. So.
17: Good luck, by the way.
22: Absolutely.
3: Yeah. This is one of Tom's favorite subjects.
17: You hit another nerve. Yeah. You can leave now.
22: It is quite.
17: Yeah, 2,000 years of Western medicine, but you know how to cure it because you read it in a woman's magazine. And you can get some untested gruel from China.
19: There it comes.
17: Good idea. Yeah. Vegetarian, homeopathic. Here, do you want to borrow a gun?
22: I'm just hoping to stay here. Is there a trailer out back where I can live?
19: Well, there is.
17: I'm sure she's lovely, but gassy. Does she prepare your vegetarian foods for you?
22: No. This leads into the reason why I'm a comedian. I'm on the road as much as possible.
19: Oh, okay.
22: As far as they don't recognize my car at the drive-thru, we're okay, pretty much.
17: I see. Can you get good vegetarian food in the typical?
22: It's there's usually something.
19: A lot of fish. Do you eat fish?
22: I do eat fish. Burger King
3: has a veggie burger.
19: I was raised on the vegetarian food, and I have revolted ever since then. I will not.
3: turkey burgers aren't as healthy.
19: Ever eat a turkey burger.
2: More curd.
19: Or a turkey frank.
17: Wait a second.
19: Or a veggie burger.
17: Wait a second. Christy's now ruining the turkey burger.
2: Yeah.
17: The one guy who was planning on having his first taste of meat in five years for the 4th of July. And now, how could we ruin this for him?
3: Well,
17: the
3: best turkey meal. Burger's not a meat, really.
19: No, but...
4: The best meal you
19: meat is bad for you. Why do they try to make it taste like meat?
4: The best meal you can have, according to Christy, air.
19: Air and
3: I had a delicious
19: and a bean. Just one bean.
3: Salmon yesterday. It was great.
17: Mm-hmm. You did what now?
3: Wood planked, cooked it on the grill. Salmon. It was wonderful.
19: Oh, I thought you just had the wood plank.
2: Just had the wood plank.
17: She you know, gives the salmon to the girls.
19: You're taking this fiber thing a little too far.
13: Bob and Tom. They put the F in professional.
17: Comedian Greg Warren, you mentioned this. You should be very proud. You were an All-American wrestler, a state champion as a high schooler, and then on to wrestle in the college ranks. And then you've done some coaching. Your dad was a very distinguished wrestling coach.
5: Yeah, my dad was my coach. I think coaches to me, the assistant coaches are the ones that are actually more interested in me.
19: Right? Really?
5: Yeah, I think because like the assistant coach... Especially the guy like the football assistant coach, mm-hmm. that the head coach will say something like really like weighty and meaty, and then the assistant coach will like chime in and just take the steam out of the whole situation. You know, like, guys, we got to go out there tomorrow and play tough. That's right, guys. Tough as leather. Just like baseball gloves, guys. Go out there and be tough as leather. Uh-huh. Uh-huh. Guys, we got to go out there tomorrow. We got to play 60 minutes of football. That's right, fellas. 60 minutes, not 30. We're not talking about no half-hour special. This ain't a sitcom. We ain't Maude. No, sirree.
19: Uh-huh. Okay.
5: It'll say something. The guy, and it's always like an exact, the timing is horrible with that assistant. Mm-hmm. You know, it's like, guys, whether we win, lose, or draw out there tomorrow, I love you, each and every one of you. Got to get those permission slips in, fellas. We got a banquet coming up on Thursday. We're not going to have a banquet if I don't get your $15 check. You understand me? Got to get them in.
17: Yep.
19: Yeah. Oh, yeah.
5: The assistant coaches, and there's never any, like sometimes in wrestling at least, like the assistant coach half the time, he knew more than the head coach about wrestling,
19: mm-hmm.
5: but he was just too weird to be the head coach.
19: I gotcha.
5: We had this guy, he called himself the Mad Dog, Coach Matlock, and he was just weird. And he was a really good wrestling guy, but he would just give us this really like strange advice, like, breakfast causes cancer. Drink soup. It fools your stomach. You guys want rubbers? I'll buy you guys rubbers.
3: Oh, God.
5: He was always offering. You guys want rubbers? I'll buy you rubbers. And he would wrestle us, and he had like this beard, and he had like.
17: Would he wear a rubber?
5: He wore a rubber suit. Interestingly enough, he wore a singlet. I don't know, Tom.
19: That's a valid question, Tom.
5: He did wear. He wore a singlet over a rubber suit, like one of those like sauna suits, and a singlet over that, and he had this like dirty mouthpiece he put in. He was a great guy. Like, he knew wrestling, and he would wrestle with us. He was like 35 or 40 at the time, and he's wrestling us, and he only had one move. It was a headlock. You'd shoot on him, and he'd get this front headlock on you.
17: It was
19: Shoot on him. Bob.
17: That's why he wore the rubber.
2: There you go.
17: In case one of his opponents.
5: Get the horn out.
19: Oh, man. Well, that'd make me mad too, Greg. I probably would kick the hell out of him.
5: He would shoot in on him.
17: That's
5: Bob.
17: A weird wrestling team.
19: Wow.
17: Woo!
5: I'm
17: surprised they don't do that in the pros.
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0: 95.
2: Hey, welcome back to the Bob and Tom Show. We're in the O'Reilly Auto Parts Studios. At the news desk, it's Christy Lee.
3: Hello.
2: Hello. There's Pat Godwin.
24: Hi, Chick.
2: Hi, Pat. There's Josh Arnold.
25: Hi.
2: Hi, Ace Cosby.
26: Hello.
2: Hello. I'm Chick, and hello, Tom, and sports continues.
0: Oh, well, thank you very much, Chick McGee. I'm glad to have you here. What do you got?
2: Parkour is the sport of moving quickly and efficiently through an urban environment.
1: It sure is.
3: Oh, yeah.
0: Isn't that one of the James Bond movies? Doesn't it start
1: the
0: with
1: intro, yeah. Casino Royale starts that way. It's pretty impressive.
2: By running, jumping, climbing, vaulting, and overcoming obstacles. A fitness class in Singapore is using parkour techniques to teach better balance to the elderly.
1: Oh, okay.
3: Okay. What are they?
2: They started
3: over?
2: By throwing them off the top of buildings.
1: Uh-huh. Oh yeah, well,
2: and the ones who make it, no, that's
1: baptism
2: not
1: by fire, huh?
2: That's right. The class is offered by Movement Singapore! Exclamation point. There's got to be an exclamation point thing. Teach individuals how to fall and avoid debilitating injuries that could cause the elderly to lose confidence and hope in their own mobility.
1: This is the number one thing for elderly people:
2: getting up off the floor.
1: Yes, yep.
2: Absolutely. According to Coach Tan Shi Boom. Tan Shi Boon.
0: Oh, Boom would be funnier.
3: Tan Shi Boom.
0: Ms. Boom.
2: And she says that interest in the class has exploded recently.
1: Oh.
2: The group now teaches multiple classes a week for clients between 50 and 70.
1: I think it's a fine thing. I'd
3: like to see what they do.
0: Where James Bond meets Gold Bond.
1: That's right. Oh.
0: You break your hip.
2: All right.
0: Wow.
3: Can you get off the floor without using your hands? It's harder than it sounds.
6: It is harder, yeah. You go
3: sit down on the floor and then get up without using your hands, Tom.
2: Well, why would you not use your hands?
3: It's one of the things.
6: That's
3: that
6: the test,
3: you.
6: Yeah.
2: I have various, you guys haven't been around at the compound for quite a while.
3: Right.
2: I have a various system of ropes hanging from the ceiling.
1: Yeah.
2: Where I can just reach up.
6: For those sad days?
2: Yeah, yeah. So I can.
0: Any of them have nooses on them?
2: No, they're too thick to tie. I thought of that. I can get myself off of the floor.
1: Pat, for a little bit, you had your back fused.
6: Yeah.
1: And after that surgery, didn't you have one of those recliners that would stand you up?
6: I did. I got that from Tom when he had his surgery. Yeah.
1: And how was it awesome?
0: Awesome. Yeah.
3: And mom had two of them. Yeah.
0: And then it disappeared. I needed it back and it was gone. It was like $8,000.
2: Oh. I only have three stairs.
1: I'll ask next.
2: If you're coming up from the garage, there are like seven or eight stairs. I want to get one of those motorized chairs that go up the.
1: Hilarious.
2: Up the staircase. Yeah.
3: I know someone who has one of those.
1: And why it's funny with Chick is, like you said, it's two or three stairs.
0: There was a TV show.
3: They love it.
0: There was a TV show, and the intro every week, the grandmother was presented going down the stairs on one of those.
2: Is that
0: stairs.
2: Right?
0: Yeah.
2: I don't remember that.
0: Yeah, what was
2: AP
0: it?
2: AP Bio has a pretty funny scene, episode of the guy from Sunny in Philadelphia. I forget. Glenn Howerton coming down the stairs in his mom's motorized chair. It's pretty good.
1: Gremlins, though, you remember... The Gremlins got a hold of that one lady.
2: Oh, yeah.
1: She flew out the window.
2: Well, what do you want? Hey, Gremlins gonna gremble.
1: They are.
2: Gremlin.
3: Yeah.
1: Hey, no, they gremble.
2: Look what this is. Well, look what this is.
9: Stupid world record.
0: This is amazing. I'm telling you, you're gonna thank
2: a man who took up hula hooping.
1: Yeah.
2: To lose weight has swiveled his hips to become a world record breaker. Guinness World Records reports that Jan Janja.
1: Who's
2: this?
0: Jan somebody.
2: Jan, Y-A-N-J-I-A.
1: Oh, Smith.
2: Of China. Hung by his feet like a bat to break the record for most hula hoops spun while suspended upside down with a total of 33.
1: This is interesting.
3: That would be hard.
1: This is something I've never seen.
2: He beat the record by 10.
0: He's got those gravity boots on.
1: Whoa.
0: Where you...
1: He's got many hula hoops.
6: Not just the one, yeah.
0: 33, wow. Right?
1: Unbelievable. Now, he claims he started hula hooping to lose weight?
3: Yeah.
1: I don't understand that.
3: Well...
1: I mean, to work out your core, maybe. Boy, who are these Stepford wives that all of a sudden have to...
2: The chairman has told us to.
1: That's exactly what it looked like. Two witnesses for this had you just slowly turn around to the camera, and they just sort of lifelessly
2: started
1: talking.
2: First of all, the chairman is good and honorable. Secondly, the chairman tells us.
0: I have a question. Is hula hooping easier if you're fat or harder?
1: Harder, I'm going to say, because...
0: I mean, if you're really fat, it just sits there like a belt.
1: Well, that's not hula hooping, is it?
3: God, Tom.
2: That's what's known as wearing a stiff plastic belt.
0: No, I'm serious. Is it harder if you're...
1: My guess would be a little harder because you don't have...
6: Everything's a little harder if you're large.
3: Yeah.
0: Okay. I'm just asking.
1: Well, and we were just answering.
0: And this guy seems to have hula hooped himself into a nice slender build.
1: I don't know about that. We didn't see a before photo.
2: I, for one, want to hear what the two girls talk about the chairman. I might want to be get in on this.
3: One girl looked like she had a big bandage over her face.
2: I want to see.
1: Well, she got it wrong the first time.
6: You don't talk back to the chairman.
2: Chairman is tough.
3: Look, over her nose.
2: Chairman are her glasses. Tough but fair.
1: No, those are her glasses.
3: Yeah. They are?
6: Yeah. That's just a reflection, yeah. Not a bandage.
0: Well, what'd you do to what did you do to earn glasses?
3: Oh.
6: Oh.
1: You must earn your glasses.
2: Everything is earned. That's what the chairman says.
0: It's like a nice, pretty elaborate jungle gym they've got there.
3: Yeah, all metal. That looks safe.
0: What do they call it?
1: Different standards in different countries.
0: No, that looks very safe. What do they call a jungle gym over there?
6: Uh-oh.
3: I don't want to know.
6: Check, you got anything?
2: I got bunches of stuff, but
1: let me check my savings account real quick.
0: Never mind, just asking.
1: What can I say?
0: Okay.
2: How much can I say?
0: Now,
2: the chairman is good.
0: I have a question. If you want to do a world record in China,
2: yeah,
0: do the...
2: It's part of the world, it's okay.
0: I know, but I mean, the Guinness people, they must have a China division?
1: They have a worldwide, yeah, they're international.
0: They fly over there and...
2: How many?
1: Of course they do.
2: Why don't we put a man on this? How many adjudicators do Guinness World Records have?
0: Yeah, I'd like to know.
2: Because they travel the country all the time.
0: And you have to pay them to come witness this stuff, right?
2: You do have to, yeah, put up or shut up.
0: Oh.
2: You want to be in the book or not, yeah.
0: Okay, well...
2: And they're first-class tickets, right? Didn't we learn that?
1: Yes, they have to be.
2: Yeah.
0: So, anyway, congratulations to Yana, Yan Yija. Yeah, YY. Double Y sounds like a badass. Remember the movie that features gravity boots?
1: There are a few.
6: Yeah, the Richard Gere thing?
0: Richard Gere.
2: American Looking for Mr. Goodbar?
6: American Gigolo, I think.
2: Yes.
6: Right?
2: He's in Goodbar, too, though.
0: Yeah. Are those gravity boots still a thing? Are those still popular? I've never seen any at the gym anymore.
3: I'm sure you could find them.
1: A lot of people just have inversion tables.
3: Yeah, those are nice. The Guinness World Record people have 78 official adjudicators spread across 18 countries who speak 23 languages.
2: Wow. That's ridiculous.
1: And they'll travel to wherever.
0: Okay. Well, very good. Well, congratulations.
2: You know, go ahead and say you like gravity boots, but think about it. Okay, you're all hooked up with your gravity boots. You're hanging upside down. Now, get down.
1: Yeah.
2: Mm. Get off the bar.
1: You have to do a sit-up.
3: Yeah.
1: In air, in midair.
2: In midair, you got to do a sit-up, and then you have to pull your legs off the bar. And then,
0: yeah.
2: Then when you crap yourself.
1: Right. Then you got to clean that up.
2: Then you got to clean that up.
0: So what you're saying
2: then
0: is...
2: Then you walk the boot into it and...
0: So somewhere along the way, someone put on... No, we should explain. Gravity boots have a big hook on the heel so you can hang upside down.
2: This is one of those things I think people know. Everyone know. They might not know who Paul Newman is, but I think most people know...
3: What gravity boots are.
0: I'll bet 25% of Americans know.
2: Oh, what a gravity boot is? What's the percentage that they know who Paul Newman is?
0: Apparently, sadly, maybe 40. I would hope it would be higher, but you never know. Yes. Once again, I had an encounter with a young lady who did not know who Paul Newman was, and I was quite disappointed. Once again, go see Slapshot, go see Butch Cassidy.
1: You can't go see those things, but
0: why not?
1: Because you can watch them at home.
3: You can stream them, maybe. Yeah,
0: much more
2: fun. It might be on ABC's Movie of the Week tonight at 8. Maybe that'll help.
0: Yeah, this is doing Monday Night of the Movies.
2: On NBC, yeah.
0: Okay, good.
2: Yeah.
0: Good to know. Thank you very much.
2: Man, I lost my mind one week. Saturday night at the movies on ABC, it was the Pink Panther.
1: Oh, that's great.
2: Oh, my God. It was so cool.
0: Oh, wait a second.
3: What?
0: Christy hasn't seen the soccer thing. Can you cue that up? I want to show Christy Lee this.
3: The soccer thing.
0: This is a. This was in Brazil, I want to say.
2: Yes.
0: And it was a soccer match. This guy scores a goal, and he's so excited.
2: He wants to have a celebration, Christy.
3: Sure.
0: So now we're showing the video to Christy.
2: Yeah, all right.
0: He jumps over the fence.
3: Oh,
0: and
3: my God.
6: That was our reaction.
0: There's a huge hole.
2: It's a stairwell, but yes, it's for all intents and purposes.
3: Did he break his legs?
2: A hole.
6: He hurt his ankle.
2: He sprained his ankle.
0: But the best part is, right after this, the officials... canceled his goal. It didn't
2: disallowed. Yes.
3: Oh, somebody offsides.
0: Yeah, he didn't see it. He leaps over the fence, and right there in the field, there's a stairway, and he goes right down the hole. Isn't that fun?
3: No, it's not.
2: Right
3: fun.
2: Down the pipe.
3: The guy's lucky his legs didn't shatter.
6: No kidding.
2: Shadoobie.
0: Yeah. Ugh. One would think maybe the officials before the game would
3: point that out.
0: Walk here when he came, by the way. So what if someone was, I mean, the fence is right there. Someone could have just been running fast for the ball. And
3: right. Flew going, over it.
0: Yeah, maybe.
3: Why have a stairwell there? That's a better question. Again, it's
1: boy, how long did he roll around on the floor holding his ankle from that? They do it when they're just pretending.
3: Yeah.
2: My favorite part of that video is still the guy who's watching him go in the hole, and it's a cartoon, like he grabs the side of his head.
0: Whoa.
2: As he's going down.
0: Okay. Coming up, we'll talk when we come back with comedian Frank Caliendo. Looking forward to talking to Frank, of course. Right now, I want to talk to you about American Financing. 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
14: It's time for Donnie's Mail Sack. Let's reach way down into Donnie's sack and find another listener letter. Here's Donnie Baker.
24: Dear Donnie Baker, I'm 16 years old and just started driving. I know most of the rules of the road, but recently I got ripped off at a drive-thru. 2 miles down the road, I realized they forgot my dipping sauce and I ended up 2 nuggets short. What recourse do I have besides calling the 800 number on the window? Signed, Courtney in Utah. Well, Courtney, there's a lot you still got to learn. I swear to God there is. First of all, man, don't ever bother calling one of those customer service 800 numbers. Hell, all I'll do is send you some coupons and probably make the manager on duty work a weekend shift. Just do what I do. The next time you go back to this place, just park your car ahead of the second window. Then get out of the car like you mean it. You know, I mean, slam the door shut and hocker on the pavement. Make sure they see it.
2: Yeah.
24: Then go inside and throw your arms up and say, you guys shorted me nuggets again, man. They won't ask any questions. They'll probably give you nuggets, throw in some curly fries just for heating up their boss right to his face. The other employees love it. Hell, I've been doing this for years. All you gotta do is walk in hasty and hungry, and every time you leave the place with free grub to go, you don't even need a receipt, Courtney, because even if they could prove it, customer's always right anyways, man. State ordinance. Look it up. Man, nowadays you go to these places, you order a fountain drink, you know what happens? They give you a cup, they give you a lid, and you end up filling the drink yourself. I don't get it, Court. Hell, I ain't on a clock, man. But in the long run, it pays off. Think about it. All these places give free refills, but not a one of them says when that policy expires. Hell, man, the last time I paid for a fountain drink was years ago. My cup still says Toy Story 2 on it. I swear to God it does. You can still make out most of Buzz Lightyear. And don't stop there, Courtney. Plan ahead, man. You having people over, throwing a party? Then grab a brick of napkins the next time you're in there. There's no limit, so have at it. Plus, the state will back you because it's part of a big sanitary statute they wrote into law a few years ago. I swear to God it is. I keep my napkins in the car, and it does come in handy. Just ask Patty Ferguson. How you think that's bad? My mom, Phyllis, used to siphon soap from the women's restroom. And her ex-boyfriend, Sonny, hell, he borrowed a whole baby-changing station a few years ago and still uses it as a tool bench. I swear to God he did. Here's something else, Courtney. My family has never once paid for pepper. And who should, man? Pepper's a natural resource. I looked it up. They mine it. And there's nothing wrong with taking a few textiles once in a while, especially when most of this stuff has their name on it. I look at it this way, Courtney. By using their stuff, I'm giving them free advertising. Uh-huh. Hell, that's like the circle of life or something. Oh, and by the way, if you have any old Lion King cups, send them my way. I'm thinking about taking my nephew and niece out to dinner. I gotta go.
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15: Wow. And it takes a while to adjust as a civilian world when you come out of boot camp because you're so fired up. When I came out that same week, my sister got married. She had me seat people at the wedding. I accepted the assignment, you know? People would come walking up to me in front of the church like, oh, you must be Patricia's brother. Sit down! I don't want to be your friend. Get your eyes off me. What is your major malfunction? 200 people showed up. I put them all in the same row. Tighten it up. Tighten it up. Tighten it up. We're not comfortable. Outstanding. I was outstanding.
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16: 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I don't care if it's cloudy or bright. 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
23: 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All Bob and Tom. All day and all the night. 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
2: Hey, welcome back to the Bob and Tom Show. We're in the O'Reilly Auto Parts Studios at the news desk. It's Christy Lee.
3: Hi.
2: There's Pat Godwin.
18: Hello.
2: Hello, indeed. There's Josh Arnold.
18: Hi.
2: Yes. Ace Cosby.
20: Hello.
2: I'm Chick. Hello, Tom. We have a special guest, I understand.
0: We will be joined via electricity and such with comedian Frank Caliendo.
18: Hi, Frank.
3: Hi, Frank.
18: What are you? What? You're not human.
3: No, he's not.
0: Just trying to explain to folks that you're not really in the studio with us. You are, I assume you're at home. Is that an airline seat you're in? That is really fancy.
18: Yeah. I'm on a plane in my house. I'm on a plane in my house via electricity.
0: Yeah. I saw a guy being interviewed yesterday on McAfee's show with the guy was in his car. It was pretty cool. It's gotten to the point where it's really easy to get a hold of people now.
18: Well, that happened during COVID, right? It used to be where nobody would do Zooms or something like that on TV for local TV stations, and now that's what pretty much everybody will do that. Oh, you can't do it? We'll just Zoom you in. Like, well,
0: which is great.
18: 10 years ago, you told us we couldn't do that. It would be too unprofessional.
0: And now it's always funny when you can tell they've brought in an art director to fix up the thing in the background. Now, you have some kind of just totally blank background there. Is that electronically enhanced?
18: Yeah, that's a wall. Tom,
0: okay, that's cool.
18: A wall,
0: you got an electric wall?
20: Yeah, traditionally, I mean, Frank calls us from his podcast room. Typically,
0: oh, okay, that's very nice. Because I mean, you considered putting in you could put a fake slide of some books that would reflect a certain intellect or something?
18: Yeah, I haven't thought of that at all. I don't know. I have that podcast studio, like Josh said, which would be a better spot, but it's in my son's over there right now.
20: So you're not in it now. I got you.
18: No. I'm just in my office that my son has turned into a storage area. No, really. I don't know if I could turn the camera on. I'm worried about ruins, but it's, there's just boxes everywhere because he's buying and selling stuff online.
20: Ah.
18: And he's lots of like trading cards and stuff like that. And he wants me to get into the streaming and breaking the cards where you open up the cards on the screen. Yeah.
20: There is money there.
18: There's crazy money in that.
0: Yeah, we have a story coming up about a discovery of some kind of unopened pack that may go for hundreds of thousands of dollars.
20: Wow.
0: In the gaming world.
3: Yeah.
20: Yeah, that stuff's huge.
18: But that's not even that much. There's a Cooper Flagg rookie card that was just opened that's $5 million. There are the Ohtani card. I don't know if somebody's found that yet, but it's a new card this year. And I don't think it's a rookie. I'm not sure what it is. Maybe has a piece of his uniform in it or something.
20: Wow.
18: There's a bounty out for $13 million.
3: What?
18: And the difference is, when we used to have cards and stuff like that and trade them, even up to like probably 10, 15 years ago, it was local, or you'd go to a local trade show or card show, and that's where you'd have people bid on the cards. Now, it's the world. You want to put something out on the internet, you can get people to bid on, if you get this card, I will give you X amount of dollars. It's crazy.
3: Wow, and that gum's got to really be stale if it's coming.
18: it was stale to start with, right?
0: Yeah, this thing is coming up for auction is an ultra rare Nintendo Mario game cartridge.
3: Yeah.
20: Oh, it's a cartridge. Gotcha.
0: Yeah. Maybe one of a kind. So yeah, we're speaking with comedian Frank Caliendo, and Frank is going to be on the road doing some stuff. Do you do a Tony Romo?
18: Yeah, yeah. I would rev up the Tony Romobile, which means something totally different now. Because that's when he would rev up, talking, Jim. If it was a NASCAR race, be like, Jim. And then the key was... So I do Nance and Romo. My Nance is limited to just saying, Tony, because when he gets excited, when Nance gets excited, the VU meters, the guy working the VU meters has to be careful with it. And I don't have a great Nance, so I just figured going with that one word. Tony and Jim have actually, when they used to work together back in the day, they would do me during the game. So Romo would say something like, oh, Jim, it's incredible and amazing and amazing and incredible. Here we go, Jim. Tony!
20: And that's why Chick would listen to his local announcer. Yeah.
2: I listen to whatever NFL broadcast online.
18: Right. And recently I've changed it from here we go, Jim, to here we go, Jim Beam.
0: There it is.
18: That's terrible. I feel bad about it, but I want one extra laugh. That's part of being a comedian. I like Romo. Romo's good. I met him years ago at an event. I was at the Cotton Bowl, and he was just in the audience, super nice. And you know, that stuff went down in Wisconsin. He's from Burlington, just a couple of cities over from me where I grew up in Waukesha. So
20: just coat factories as far as the eye can see.
18: Yes.
0: Yeah. That's, oh, yeah. Look at the big plumes of smoke coming out of the...
18: Maybe that's what he'll be doing. Oh, we've got deals and deals and deals. I'm smiling all the way through my Skechers. So I started doing these, and you suggested it for me years ago, and I was like, Tom, I'm never going to do that. But I've gotten a bunch of Bob and Tom fans that have actually had me do them. John Gruden talked me into doing Cameo. I was like, I don't know. He's like, you got to do Cameo. You do Cameo, man? It's a pretty fun thing. You just people send you stuff, and you pick their fantasy football league. You think you could do that? Think you could pick a fantasy football team? You pick it random. They put it right on the screen, man. He's like describing to me how easy it is to do. Now, granted, he does it in his own voice, and it's just him. You know, he does a great, he's incredible with it. He might be the best Cameo. For people who don't know what Cameo is, you wish somebody happy birthday or something like that. And a lot of times it's just somebody going through the motions, kind of, you know, some people are, shouldn't say a lot of times, every once in a while you'll see, but I put a lot into these, and they're like personalized, and then people give me instructions, like, can you do the 10 picks, and then you do John Madden pick, you know, with the 10th pick, Mike's going to have the 10th pick, and then the 9th pick is Todd, Todd, Todd, Todd, Todd. I'm so glad you had a guy named Todd in your draft. At the end of the day, he's still picking 9th, and that's not very good.
20: You're enjoying it so far.
18: Yeah, I'm actually like it. I didn't think I would. Thanks for telling people that I'm not a jerk. And I mean that sincerely. I'm not trying to be sarcastic. Yeah, I've actually thought people are getting such a kick out of it. I didn't, you know. I feel weird about it because you're charging somebody – And it's pretty expensive, but I'm putting a lot of time into it. I wish I just had one where I could just do a happy birthday and it would be like a super cheap kind of thing. But people are asking me to do these things, and I'm actually taking an hour, a couple hours on them.
20: Right.
18: And editing them myself, and I'm trying to make them good. I've edited and missed a number once. Like, so I went from the pick, and I go and take a look at it and see if I've screwed anything up. But sometimes I've got like five sitting there right now that I have to do today. But
0: are they requesting specific voices every time?
18: Yeah. Well, everybody wants Gruden, and the Gruden's a big one. But the Chris Berman, and I'll throw like topical stuff in, like, if you've seen the video with me with no rear end, I got Bermie got no back to the draft. Say what you will, but nobody circles the belt around the middle of the buttocks like Chris Berman. You guys have seen that, right?
6: I saw it yesterday. It's hilarious.
18: Pull it up. I mean, Chris Berman looks like somewhere between, and I've seen him in person before.
2: Jamie,
18: this is like Chris Berman times 10. Some people are like, did he have an asinectomy or something? I mean, that's what people are saying online. It's like, there's no rear end. And people are like, where's the butt? He's like, we're going to find it.
20: I'm a fellow sufferer of that.
18: No, you're nowhere near. And I've inspected from afar. I mean, I've taken a look. I'll tell you what, man. I've taken a direct look. And there's on a profile, there's a bump.
20: Okay.
18: On Chris Berman, it's convex, man. You got to be concave.
0: In this room, there's only two of them. And one of them's on Christie. And it's very nice. But that's it. The rest of us have flat asses.
18: Not like that.

0: Besides sports picks, are you just doing birthdays and hellos and
1: done a little
0: happy
1: bit of that.
0: Anniversaries?
1: I get some of those, but it's been the football season stuff is just crazy, and it's been fun. The names of people, their teams. I just got one, and I'm trying to figure out if I can say it on the air, but it's Trevor Siemian's name, and. It's a hot load of.
0: You work greatness. Clean, Frank. You work clean.
1: I do, but when people give me stuff, I have to make decisions on if I can say this stuff or not. And I think I'm going away from being clean now. I think I'm going to be a filthy for a couple bucks. I'm going to whore it out. It's kind of, I mean, people get a kick out. You'd say something like I try to dance around some of the stuff, but some of them are so blatant. I'm like, maybe I'll be off the screen when I say that. I feel bad. Like I told the Cameo people, I'm like, I don't want to decline these because I feel like they're asking and they're super nice. And so I've done every, this is the wrong thing to say on the air, especially on your show. I've done them all and haven't declined any. But now I'm going to be tested with something really terrible. It's going to be really bad.
0: Yeah, and time for a new rate hike.
1: Well, that's. I mean, I had to do that a little bit. It automatically, as you're getting booked more and more and more, it raises it. So it's been going up, but not. Mine's going up about 1/8 the speed of John Gruden's. You look one day, he's $300. The next day, I'm $1,700, man.
2: My.
1: Wow. No, he's not that much. But I'm exaggerating. For the point of comedy, you wouldn't expect that from
3: him. For a while there, I think, is his name Brian Baumgartner from The Office?
1: Yeah,
3: he was the number one dude.
1: Yeah, I think Gruden, like I have, like they have this thing that they try to trick you into wanting to do more on the creator end. Like I've got 82 points. Somebody has like a, you know, like a Brian Urlacher or somebody has a 100 points or something. Then you look at John Gruden, 698 points. And you're like, this guy's just sitting all day going, all right, what do we do here, man? I'll take a look. At, all right. Little spider two Y banana. Here we go. But it's fun. It's been fun. Honestly. I don't know. It's been more fun than I expected. It's a little bit of work, which is, as you guys know, I'm against for myself. I mean, I'm about as lazy as it gets.
3: You're making people happy, though. You really are.
1: Yeah, it is. Do you do them, Josh?
3: Yes. Or,
1: okay, yeah, because people really are thrilled when you do it. I think I'm so jaded in life. That and why should I be? I have a great life. That's just my mentality, I guess. But when people, that's the cool thing is when somebody comes back and says, and I do this too, like somebody will give me the instructions are kind of vague and when it's expensive, I feel bad. So I automatically DM the people and like, all right, can you, clarify these little pieces of information for me? So I can do a good job. And make it the way you want it. And the guy I talked with at Cameo was like, you really do that? I'm like, yeah, I just can't rip people off with bad ones, so I got to work at it.
0: And make sure it's decent. Nice. Yeah. We're speaking with comedian Frank Caliendo.
1: I was going to say, it's the opposite of what I do with you guys.
0: A little bit of road work coming up, Schaumburg, Illinois, in late September. And then October 9th and 10th, you're going to be at Palm Beach, Florida.
1: Yeah, and Willie Griswold, if you guys know him, he is going to be with me in Schaumburg. And he just, I tell you, Tom, we text back and forth every once in a while, and you always worry that I feel like you worry that I brought Willie on the road just to get more plugs. He's really getting good. I would only have him open, this is like 2 years, 3 years ago now. I would only have him MC when we first started, and he got better pretty quickly, and just from being in the right rooms with the right audience and stuff like that, he really has gotten better and better to the point where Brian Dorfman over at Zany's came up to me because he was with me in Nashville last week. And Brian's like, he's really good. I was like, yeah, I'm not just, you know, bringing him for the heck of it.
0: And I understand. He also is very good at getting you your favorite beverages, and you're extremely picky about your Dr. Pepper.
1: He's fantastic with that.
0: Now, which Dr. Pepper?
1: If we need to make a roadside stop, he gets me to the bathroom quickly in my

0: stage.
1: Wait, now, which Dr. Pepper do you drink, though? And isn't there
0: I do a diet Dr. Pepper, but I also have a there's a drink that I get now. It's a flavored water from Walmart. And this is how cheap I am. It's like 89 cents. And it's that there's a strawberry and a mango something. But it's like this, it's almost like liquid candy with zero calories. So just drink that. That's my new favorite thing, even on top of the Diet Dr. Pepper.
1: Now, are you working on any new voices? Anybody else coming down the pipe?
0: Yeah, I mean, two of them I'm thinking of. I don't know if I've done Billy Bob Thornton is one. Have I talked to you about that at all? I don't have it 100% yet. That's the one where I heard him doing this interview, and he said, my kids think I sound like Hank Hill. He does that thing right here where you think he's talking slowly, but he's actually talking pretty quickly, and then he'll say something in another language and then call you a jackass, like arrivederci, jackass. How's that sound?
2: That's good.
3: That's very good.
0: And then the other one is Patrick Mahomes. That's getting better. I found the take on Patrick Mahomes, which is he sounds like a little kid who was playing out in the woods with another little kid. That other little kid got hurt, and Patrick has to come back and tell the adults about it. That's right. Every Patrick Mahomes interview. Like, Patrick, what happened?
4: Well, I was just out there in the woods with Travis, and he tripped on a rock, and he skinned his knee, and when he skinned his knee, he wasn't able to get back up, so I had to come here and let you know that I'm going to need a Band-Aid, some Bactine, and a tourniquet, and I know an ambulance might cost a bit, but that'll be okay, because Taylor's going to write a song about it, and that'll pay for everything.
1: That's great. Frank Caliendo. And Frank, if they want to find you on Cameo, is it pretty simple?
0: Yeah, all my social media stuff links to it, I think, now. So, or just go to Cameo and search my name.
1: And now, what are the most, any particularly unusual things, like an anniversary or a birthday that was unusual, or is it pretty much the same stuff?
0: It's a lot of football stuff. The fantasy football picks, drafting the fantasy football. And what's cool is Cameo randomly puts the stuff up there. So they've already got the order. I can just read off. I edit it a lot because I go back and forth with different characters and I try to get it right and good for people. But mostly it's that. It's the weird, crazy, over-the-top names of some of the filthy-minded people that are sending me stuff. And but like Josh said, the reaction from people is something I didn't think would affect me as much as it does. It's like kind of cool to get that. And people really appreciate you working with them and doing it, you know, decently, instead of just kind of, you know, recording it and throwing at them. I've actually had to do a couple little Band-Aid things for people because I screwed something up, and I'm like, how about if I do this for you? I do like an extra 30-second John Gruden. I'll tell you what, man, Caliendo has not figured out how to count backwards from 10 to 1, and I'm once again saving him in this situation.
1: Well, thanks, Frank. We're going to take a little break here. We always appreciate all your hard work. And I think it's great that you're doing Cameo. That should be fun for a lot of people. And by the way, Frank Caliendo does the finest corporate comedy you've ever seen. He's clean. He doesn't go off the tracks.
0: Unless I get a Cameo request.
1: Yeah, unless you beg him.
0: Well, let me just say this, guys. You're doing a great job, but arrivederci, jackasses.
1: I love Billy Bob. Thank you very much, Frank.
0: All right, guys. Thanks.
1: Frank Caliendo, ladies and gentlemen. And we now give the floor to Mr. Chick McGee.
5: 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And, oh, by the way, write the Bob and Tom Show in the How Did You Hear About Simply Safe survey to let them know that we sent you. 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
1: There.
5: Hey, welcome back to the Bob and Tom Show. We're in the O'Reilly Auto Parts Studios. There's Christy Lee at the news desk.
3: Hello.
5: There's Pat Godwin.
2: Hey, Chick.
5: Hello. There's Josh Arnold.
2: Hi.
5: There's Ace Cosby.
10: Hello.
5: I'm Chick McGee. Hello, Tom. By the way, if you go to the Chick McGee Instagram, you can get a Chick McGee cameo. I've been on Cameo for quite a while.
1: That's a
5: little blatant hostility for any occasion.
1: Is that what they usually ask for?
5: Well, they're very nice. Happy birthdays.
1: I'm not on Cameo, but every once in a while, I'll be in the background of one of yours.
2: yeah,
5: that's true. You'll saunter by.
1: Yeah, usually not requested, but a little
2: right. Always appreciated.
1: A little bonus.
5: But always unwanted. Go ahead.
1: Okay. Coming up, birthdays, I'm going to do this one backwards, see if anybody...
5: We can't without the music.
1: Okay, sorry.
2: Backwards.
3: What do you mean backwards?
1: I'm going to give you a name and see if you can know fair...
2: Give us the name and we'll tell you what the date of their birthday is.
1: Yeah. Well, that's even better. I'll give you the birthday date today, obviously, but 1962.
5: August 12th.
2: All right.
1: 1962.
3: Yes.
1: August 12th.
5: Okay, younger than me. Go ahead.
1: First name, I'm not sure how you pronounce it. Youri, maybe? Youree. Youri Del Harris.
5: Youri Del Harris is blackjack dealer at Caesars.
1: No.
5: Okay.
1: It's Miss Cleo.
2: Oh, no kidding.
5: Wow. That's is she still in prison or something?
1: No, she's dead.
3: She died.
5: Yeah. Oh, boy, that is quite... She got the death penalty. Oh,
2: that's right.
5: Wow.
1: Ironically, she didn't see that coming.
5: Yeah.
1: Miss Cleo was probably the famous...
3: Psychic,
1: of the scam artist TV psychics.
2: Oh, do we know that she was a scammer?
3: I don't know that.
5: Maybe she believed.
1: Well,
5: if she wasn't,
1: I think she'd probably still be here, wouldn't you?
2: Well, you can't avoid death, even if you know if it's coming.
1: Okay. I don't know, maybe.
5: Oh, you can run, but you can't hide.
2: That's right.
1: She wasn't a scam artist. She didn't run for public office.
5: That's the only... Let's move along.
1: Jeez. let's start with events in history. This is important. Thomas Edison completed the first...
5: theft of someone else's idea?
1: Phonograph.
5: Yep, that was...
1: the first phonograph in 1877.
5: That was Tesla's, yep.
1: Yeah, and I think they're selling those at Urban Outfitters now. I'm not sure. But on the same date in 1908, Henry Ford built the first Model T.
5: That's right. And let's just leave everything about Henry Ford. Just leave it at that.
1: Well, he's Mr. T's grandfather.
5: I know that. Who knew that?
2: Who knew that?
1: Yeah. I pity the fool that doesn't buy a Ford Model T.
5: The assembly line and all. Remember this famous quote? You can have any color Model T you want as long as it's black.
1: Yeah, of course. Yep. Now, we get to, this is an odd one. Josh, you'll know this one.
2: Okay.
1: In 1927.
5: Hold on. I admire his enthusiasm. Go right ahead, Tom.
1: In 1927, the movie Wings was released. It's one of only two silent films ever to win an Oscar for Best Picture.
5: Yep.
1: What was the other one?
2: The Artist.
5: Yeah.
1: I knew you'd get it, Josh.
5: I forgot that one Best Picture.
2: Yes.
5: That was a great movie, I got to tell you.
2: I agree. That was a
5: really
2: delight.
5: Good. Really?
1: Isn't he the guy that when he won stepped all over the people at the Oscars?
2: That was Roberto Benigni. Yeah.
1: Oh, okay, sorry.
5: That was an unfortunate topic of a movie that let's just move along.
1: Oh, yeah, okay. Sorry. This is odd. In 1939, The Wizard of Oz premiered where?
3: Mm. Brahmin's Chinese Theater.
5: In Kansas, right?
1: No.
5: Oh.
1: Of all things, it premiered in Wisconsin.
5: Huh.
1: That's like a sick burn for Kansas. What's going on there?
3: Where in Wisconsin does it say? What city?
5: Tony Romo.
2: Is there
5: Tony
2: an Romo's Emerald House? City, Wisconsin?
3: Is there an Wizard of Oz Film Festival?
1: I don't know why, but that's where it premiered.
2: Is Dorothy Gale? Is that name a little too punny?
5: Well, yeah.
10: You mean the?
5: That's the best they could have back in.
2: No, the storm. Gale.
10: Oh, Gale. Yeah, it is.
5: That was considered.
2: Maybe it's not. You didn't.
5: Was considered cutting edge comedy in 1939. People couldn't believe it.
1: Is it Dorothy Gale in the book?
2: Was Frank L. Baum? The bomb, bomb, bomb, bomb.
3: Okay.
5: L stands for loony.
3: You probably really don't care, but okay. It premiered August 10th, 1939 at the Orpheum in Green Bay, followed by test screenings and a high-profile red carpet premiere August 15th at Grauman's Chinese Theater.
2: It was also tested in Wisconsin.
5: Yeah. And it was also hosted by All-Pro guard Jerry Kramer.
3: Ah.
5: Green Bay was...
2: Green Bay is essentially Emerald City.
3: Yeah.
1: Oh,
3: yeah.
1: There you go. Nice time.
3: Kind of, yeah.
1: That's very good. On this date in 1990, the largest T-Rex skeleton ever found was discovered by Susan Hendrickson.
2: Oh, is that why it's named Sue?
1: That's why it's named Sue.
5: Son of God.
3: Still in Chicago, huh?
1: Yeah, no, did
2: she change her name to Sue Rexerson?
5: Are you still not giving up the Dorothy Gale thing, huh?
1: happy birthday, 1887, Erwin Schrodinger. Don't get me started.
5: Oh, him and his cat.
1: Don't get me started
5: on the
1: whole cat
5: thing. What's the problem with that?
1: Oh, it's really confusing. It's the box. Is the cat dead or alive?
5: It's an exercise.
1: I'll tell you what, he's dead.
5: Problem.
1: I got that for sure.
2: Oh, yeah, he's dead.
1: No mystery about that.
5: And he's in a box, I would guess,
1: right? Probably.
5: Yeah,
1: probably.
2: Boy, if you don't walk by his grave and there's not a meow sound that goes off, what are they doing? a muffled meow.
1: 1929, happy birthday of the late Buck Owens, Bakersfield sound.
2: That's a good piece of hokum, he would say.
1: Now, there's a fact about this that I know Josh knows because he's mentioned it.
2: And I'm very smart.
1: And I'll bet Pat does, too.
3: About Buck Owens?
1: No. Oh. Born in 1935, the great actor John Cazale.
10: Sure, yeah. I know what fact you're going to
1: go ahead. What
10: spew.
1: Is it?
10: All six of his movies were nominated for Best Picture.
1: Yeah.
10: The only movies he was in.
5: Five. And he also had personal access to Meryl Streep's panty drawer.
1: Thank you.
2: He did.
3: They were engaged, right?
2: When
3: you
2: passed they were wildly in love. I know that.
5: I don't know if they were engaged. Okay. Yeah.
1: He's Fredo, of course, in The Godfather. Yeah. So see The Godfather, Godfather Part 2, The Conversation, The Deer Hunter, and Dog Day Afternoon.
5: That's them.
2: Can you imagine?
5: Picture.
10: No kidding. Boom, boom, boom.
1: I got one that only Pat will appreciate. Happy birthday, 1949, Mark Knopfler, the great guitarist.
5: Mm-hmm. Not going to call him... Mark Knobler, because there are knobs on guitars. Right, John?
2: Yeah, that's good. Yeah.
1: Is that two on the nose? Dorothy Gale? The tone in the song Money for Nothing was an accident.
10: That's true, yeah.
1: They were trying to set something up and a microphone dropped overnight. And before they could fix it, he did a test. They said, hey, that's great. Do that.
2: What is it exactly?
10: It's a gritty sound coming from his.
2: So just the way
10: they can't duplicate that particular kind of distortion.
1: What? The beginning of Money for Nothing,
2: which is fantastic.
10: Yeah, it is.
1: It was an accident.
2: Wow.
1: And it says, quote, despite meticulous Doesn't have anything. They were never able to recreate it.
5: He dropped his guitar in the toilet at the recording studio.
1: No.
2: So when you saw it live, it wasn't quite that.
10: Didn't quite nail it.
0: Wow.
1: But I mean, he's one of the greatest guitarists ever. He's fantastic. Happy birthday, Sir Mix-a-Lot.
2: No kidding.
5: Today?
1: Yeah. Does anybody remember Sir Mix-a-Lot's real name?
2: No.
3: No.
2: Mixolamu.
5: Uh-huh.
1: Anthony Ray.
2: Ah.
5: Tony Ray.
3: Tony.
1: And ladies and gentlemen, he's famous for...
11: I like big butts and I cannot lie.
1: Thank you very much, Anthony. And then lastly, happy birthday, Cara Delevingne. Who is that?
3: Cara Delevingne. She's a...
2: Model actress.
3: Model actress, yeah.
2: Eyebrows.
3: Yeah.
1: Okay. Oh, like that Mexican painter lady?
2: Not quite Frida Kahlo,
10: like Frito, but not quite the Mexican painter lady.
5: It's just for us. That Kahlo, though, good deal on a Jeep. Okay, go ahead.
1: Thank you very much.
5: You're welcome.
1: On that note, we will return to the O'Reilly Auto Parts Studios. 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
11: Yeah, no!
6: 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Ladies and gentlemen, Bob and Tom.
0: They would do me during the game. 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
5: 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Yeah,
0: right. 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
12: My Uncle Jack fell from his lap.

Switch to Bear. 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Father McFeely said a sorry mass, three sheets to the wind at his church one day. I pinched an altar boy on the ass. He didn't switch to beer, he just moved away. Oh. Some tart broke me heart and set me free, so I drank straight G

0: We have comedian Nick Griffin.
1: You ever seen a person complain in a fast food restaurant?
2: That is
1: That's amazing to me. Mm-hmm. What's taking this kid so long? Why is he going so slow? Well, he's rethinking every bad decision he's ever made in his life. I got him to this horrible offer place.
3: Shut up, your fries are coming.
2: Oh, and they seem a little irritable, too.
1: Just to summon all his energy to keep from turning around and stabbing you in the eyeball with the spork, you fat jackass. Just got an entire meal for $3. And never got out of the car. And you're complaining.
0: Comedian Nathan Trenholm in the studio with us. Now, Nathan, where are you living now?
4: I'm living in Los Angeles now. Mm-hmm. And I live with a guy and a girl. And actually, the last time I was in town, I had some cookies. And I offered some of the cookies to my roommates. And the girl just got all mad at me. She's like, Nathan, I'm an actress. Actresses can't have carbohydrates. I was like, you know, you mispronounce that word. Uh-huh. It's pronounced waitress. You're a waitress.
0: Tom Simmons is our guest. I understand you have been to Afghanistan, I assume, on one of the USO type tours.
5: The Comics on Duty.
0: Okay. Mm-hmm. Good for you.
5: Afghanistan is desolate, man. Everything is dirt. Every building, every structure is like dirt. We don't need satellite guided bombs. We just should drop water balloons.
6: That'll muddy up. Wow.
5: Turn that place into mud and farmland, and it'll be great.
0: Have you run this strategic idea by the people at the Pentagon?
7: Yeah, and save us a lot of money.
0: Amen. This is positively
8: launching
0: brilliant.
8: A massive hydro attack. That's all we're going to do.
0: All of these fire bombs are merely drying it out.
9: The Detroit Pistons, former champs of basketball. I have so many souvenirs, it's hard to list them all. I have piston pants. I have piston shorts. I have piston beer mugs. Sometimes people don't even notice. I have piston ashtrays. I have piston shoes. I have piston basketballs. When I dribble, they do too.
10: And now, from the Bob and Tom Archives, we dust off another classic. classic. A moment of frivolity.
0: Welcome back to the Bob and Tom Show.
6: Hello.
0: With us in the studio, young comedian, he is Shane Moss. Shane, it's great to see you. You're looking good.
11: Oh, thanks. Yeah, I got a little color for the show. The thing is, this is a new shirt.
6: Is it
0: nice.
6: Really? Mm-hmm.
0: It's kind of a lumberjacky western shirt.
11: Mm-hmm. Yeah, but the thing is, I got it online, mm-hmm. and what they don't show you online is that on the sleeve, there is a ridiculous patch.
1: Oh, no.
8: Oh, yeah. Oh, it's a wolf. Is it a wolf?
11: Yeah, a wolf. And then above it says, too tough to die.
8: That is tough.
11: That isn't factual at all.
6: Not at all.
11: No, I actually found out I am not tough enough to rip this patch off.
6: Yeah.
11: Weak to live, wow. I should say. This wouldn't be more ironic if it were written on my tombstone.
0: Did you have a girlfriend in high school?
11: No, always terrible with women. I didn't have.
0: How did you hook up with Maggie?
7: Did you score Maggie? School.
11: Well, she also does a little comedy.
0: She's a comedian and a veterinarian.
11: Yep, she just started another side business doing. It's related, but doing home euthanasias.
0: Really?
12: Hang on a second.
8: Well, this is hilarious.
12: Hey, guys, the comedy train's coming in.
13: Here it comes.
12: Someone's talking
13: Give
12: about
13: me two tickets.
12: euthanizing animals. Oh, yeah. Here comes the comedy gold.
6: Yeah. Well, that is unusual
0: Shane,
6: side
0: when
6: business.
0: When I ask these questions, feel free to lie. Feel free to make stuff up.
6: Maybe side business as a clown or something.
0: Yeah. Maybe she could be customizing grocery carts for neurotics that want one at their house.
8: Hi, Maggie. Where is it?
7: Oh, yeah, so she's going to go get her.
11: She is death.
6: Yeah.
11: Have you guys ever seen the stories in the news about like the... they pop up all over the country, the cats that can predict death, like nursing
6: home.
11: Oh, yeah.
6: Uh-huh.
11: Sure.
6: I have seen that.
11: It's always the same. Like the cat will run around like the terminal illness ward of the place, jump up in a patient's bed, Then 2 hours, they're dead.
0: Yeah. Right.
11: Scientists are like, how do they know? Can it smell death coming? What's going on here? I go, hey, Mr. Wizard, maybe some of these people are allergic to cats. I mean, they're on their deathbed.
5: Hello?
11: A little bit of cat dander ought to finish the job,
5: yeah,
11: right?
5: Sure should.
11: Oh, maybe the thing's laying on their IV or something. Someone get Kitty Kevorkian away from these people.
13: Thanks for listening to Bob and Tom Radio. All Bob and Tom. All day and all the night. This is Bob and Tom Radio.
0: Almost every person, whatever they do or wherever they are, there are certain questions they get over and over and over.
5: Sure. Mm-hmm.
0: People have been telling us about, on their job, what kind of questions they get asked or what it might be about them. And we had just had a letter from a lady who works supplying caterers. And every once in a while, she'll have to go. They'll have something they don't have. She'll have to go to a grocery store and buy a large number of one item. Recently, she was buying, apparently, a huge number of very large pepperoni sticks. And had reached the breaking point when the baggers at Evan a party hunt. She said no, she was between boyfriends. So
11: I bet you do this to
5: very
11: people.
5: Funny.
11: I bet you ask,
7: make up stories.
11: He's been known to pull he's been known to pull over people driving SUVs and warning them about their tires.
7: Yeah.
0: No, you know, I pulled a guy over.
11: Oh, okay.
7: Who it was had a car seat,
0: who had
7: it?
0: A car seat in the front seat. Which is
11: how do you pull? I don't even know how to pull another motorist over.
5: How do you pull a guy over?
11: How do you pull him over?
5: You have a little flasher thing?
0: No, we were at the
11: light. One of those red lights.
0: We were at a traffic light.
11: And you honk the horn and go, "Hey!"
0: No, I rolled my window down.
11: Hey,
0: and I
11: you
0: said, "You can't have a baby in the front seat like that."
14: You know, if Tom is ever murdered, it will be multiple stab wounds to the face.
5: Multiple, you say?
11: What if someone did that to you? What if someone?
0: I'd say thanks for the tip.
5: No, you
0: because if the cops pull him over, they're going to give him
15: so
0: a
15: I'm
0: fine.
15: Driving along, and this
5: guy,
15: this douchebag, starts telling me how to raise my kids. And I tell him where to go on, where to get off.
14: But he stabbed me in the face.
15: Time, then he stabbed me in the face.
0: I one time told a guy his car was on fire.
11: Oh, so I'm at the airport yesterday.
7: Yes.
11: My girlfriend was on the road, and I'm doing the pickup. And Tom just appears out of nowhere.
5: Ta-da!
11: And he has his...
0: I was getting off an airplane. That's
11: no,
0: what
11: no, he has his carry-on, you
7: right.
11: know, and he's walking along in his safari shirt yes. with his safari pants and his safari shoes and a nice sport coat, which
5: uh-huh.
11: doesn't belong, but okay, he's traveling, he's wearing a sport coat.
0: I was
11: coat.
0: In New York. You want to look
7: yeah.
0: nice?
7: So you wore safari clothes with a sport coat.
11: So,
0: when
11: first
0: I fly,
11: of all,
0: I like to have big pockets.
11: First Gee. Of all, infraction number one, he yells across the concourse, Chick McGee!
7: Oh.
5: Yeah?
0: Well, okay. That's because there's no one there. It's this okay. gigantic yeah. empty.
5: It's Sunday.
11: So he comes up, he puts his bag on the table, we start to chat, you know, and I'm in the back of my mind sort of listening, but I'm also wondering, I wonder what a Tom Griswold has in his carry-on. So he's talking to me, and he starts unzipping the carry-on, and I'm going, mm-hmm. yes. Yeah. Unzip the carry-on. There are how many newspapers? I'll let you answer. How many newspapers are in your carry-on?
0: I had the Sunday New York Times.
11: I'll answer. 30. There are 30 newspapers,
5: papers,
11: and a dop kit. That's it.
7: That's it?
11: That's it.
7: You wore those clothes the whole weekend?
0: I had a couple shirts.
11: It was unbelievable.
0: I was in New York for 40 hours. I didn't have to have a lot of clothes with me.
5: So that's what you do for the 40 hours
7: you
5: is read 39?
11: No, he's even a pack rat with his carry-on.
5: Or are those papers that were from the last trip?
0: No, I was reading the paper from over the papers from over the weekend, catching up.
14: I'm still stuck in the safari. I mean, talk about a metaphor. Gee, can we interpret that?
0: Huh?
7: Yeah, please.
11: He's out there among the great unwashed.
14: Exactly.
11: Well, and he has to be ready for
14: wild anything. Animals.
11: Wild animals.
0: Give me the elephant gun, boom, wah, bah.
14: Right.
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10: 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Yeah, we can't believe it either. 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
0: Welcome back to the Bob and Tom Show. Your finger okay, Christy?
7: Yeah, I'm good.
5: I'm exhausted.
0: Christy's been blocking people on Twitter.
7: I haven't blocked anyone on Twitter. I thought about
0: Welcome back to the Bob and Tom Show. Thanks for joining us. Christy Lee is at the Bob and Tom News Desk. Bob is at Master Control. This is Tom speaking. In the interview loft, comedian Chad Zumach is here with us. And Chick McGee's across the way at the Quality Driver Sports Desk, where we say driveqd.com. Last week, Trucker Appreciation Week, Truck Driver Appreciation Week for some. And we have a couple more trucker requests we're going to get in here for you.
14: Thanks very much. DriveQD.com. That's how you can become a trucker. Now,
7: can you block your daughter on Twitter? Is that okay?
5: Sure.
14: Sure. You can go to Google. You can block your daughter on Twitter, Christy. That's
11: do it.
7: I'm sure she's listening. She's
11: do it. Go, I'll block her. Is she following me?
7: No, I want to tweet something, but I don't want her to read it.
5: All you have to do is tweet blocked. You don't have to block her.
11: I'll block her faster blocked. Than you can say.
7: Can she see my stuff if I tweet block her? See, I'm new to this whole Twitter thing. I don't know much about it.
5: If she follows you, she can see whatever she wants. Yeah.
7: Ooh.
5: Yeah.
7: So
14: maybe just a stern timeout.
15: Wait a minute.
14: Stick her in her room and lock the
7: door. I
14: don't
7: know when the last time you tried to time out a 17-year-old. Doesn't work real well.
11: The big one's not following me. Hang on a minute. I might...
7: The little one, my little one doesn't have a Twitter.
5: Oh, she does.
7: Just the older one.
11: Are you sure?
14: Mm-hmm. My little one's 2.5, and all I know is she doesn't understand the concept of the timeout.
11: Wait a minute.
14: I'll walk.
5: Really? She doesn't?
11: No. Are you sure your little one's not on Twitter?
7: Oh,
11: whoa!
7: Oh, my God.
11: Whoa!
7: That's not her.
5: Huh?
7: Thank you very much.
5: Jim. Oh, that's not her.
7: No.
14: Do you mind?
5: Oh, God.
14: It's her daughter.
11: Well, I'm blocking.
14: Did you get off your pornography off the screen?
5: So your 2.5-year-old
7: Finley is
5: usually
7: not...
5: a timeout's one of the first things they learn.
14: No, she puts herself in timeout all the time.
7: Well, that doesn't. That's not.
5: You know what? That's genius, especially when it's time to do dishes and stuff.
11: I find it hard. What does she do that she has to be put in timeout? Because I've never heard you say said no to her, let alone put her in timeout.
14: No, but she puts herself in timeout, which means leave me alone. I'll walk over there. I'll walk over there.
5: Genius. I'm in timeout. Leave me alone.
14: She goes, I'm in timeout. Go away.
5: Okay.
11: Give me some space, Daddy.
14: Yes. I can't quite understand that. But
7: oh, yeah, I could.
5: Really?
11: I get it. I totally get it.
14: Her new thing is, and she must get this from her mother's genetic.
5: What would that be?
14: She has an amazing sense of where she is in geography.
5: So she goes, I'm at home.
7: What?
14: We'll pull up somewhere and she'll go, we're at Puccini's. The ice cream place is over there and there's where I like to go bowling. That's what she said yesterday. Correctly. I mean, I don't know.
7: You get lost going to the grocery store.
14: I know. I don't know anything.
11: I understand why you would find this surprising and amazing.
14: No, I haven't. This is absolutely true.
11: Wait a minute. She knows where she is.
14: Christy and I had to go somewhere that I hadn't been before, so I have a new car, and I put it in the GPS.
5: Yeah.
14: Wow. Yeah.
7: I was right behind him.
14: I couldn't get...
11: I thought
14: you'd
11: be behind her.
7: Straight, and I followed my GPS.
14: No, that isn't the point. Oh. I mean, these GPS...
7: went separately.
14: They make their own... choices, but I could not get it to turn off until Saturday at noon.
7: She kept driving back to the same place all weekend.
11: I going in circles.
5: So you never found the place? Is that what you say?
14: No, I found the place.
11: You mean it kept saying recalculating?
14: Yes, and it would not shut up.
5: See, I'm beginning to wonder this. I've had this situation as well where you type in an address and they take you on a very odd route.
7: Uh-huh.
5: Not the direct route. And I'm wondering if there are people who actually pay to have that routed past their business.
14: Here's what I found out.
7: Ooh,
14: that's not a bad idea.
7: Question.
14: On my previous car, I didn't know this, there was a thing in the menu that had been preset so that it would not go to freeways and avoid...
5: You're on nothing but highways.
11: You can go back.
5: And you are obviously want to skip all tolls as well.
11: You can go into your preferences and pick non-freeways.
14: I didn't know that at the time.
11: How do you not know that?
14: Because I hadn't looked at the owner's manual.
5: See, there it is.
14: This is a different car, so I get in the car.
5: So you don't choose fastest route?
14: Remember when I saw you? I saw you Friday night at Dana Gould's great comedy show. And the whole way over there, I've got this lady telling me.
11: You can mute that, too, you know. You can turn off the instructions.
14: The thing is, this car has like a built-in iPad on the dashboard. So to do anything, you've got to pull off the road. It's so confusing.
5: It won't operate while you're driving?
14: You have to take your eye off them.
5: I see.
14: In any event, I finally got it to turn off Saturday about noon.
11: That means someone else turned it off for you.
14: Because there's no, you go to the screen, there's no off. There's like 80 options, but no off.
11: Well, you go to the...
14: And then you press for the directions and it sends you to the owner's manual, which is built into the thing.
11: Mm-hmm. Is it me?
14: It's unbelievable.
5: Well, you know, you need to do is spend one morning, afternoon going through your manual where you know where everything is in your car, and from that you won't have that problem ever again.
14: But every other one I've ever had off.
5: I see. Well, you bought a different car, so it doesn't have off.
14: So this one has you instruct it orally.
11: Orally?
14: Yes.
7: Orally?
14: Yes, you go navigation.
0: Mm-hmm. You can actually talk to it, so it's going
17: right.
0: to
17: be... what if you're just having a conversation with, let's say, Magellan's in the car, and you're talking about navigation?
5: Yes, and all of a sudden, destination.
17: Yes, destination. Uh-huh. Does that keep
0: you press the
17: butting
0: button.
17: In?
0: You press the button, for example.
5: Okay. Oh, the talk button?
0: And you go, it'll say, what can I do for you or something? And I go, radio. Then you name the station, and it goes there. So I'm in the car, I was trying to listen to this interview with it. It was really interesting, and it kept telling me, please, U-turn at your earliest convenience. She wouldn't stop talking to me.
5: I see.
0: I tried turning that off, but that turned the radio off.
5: Mm-hmm.
0: So it's extremely frustrating.
14: At one point, did it say, buy a map?
0: I wish. But I pressed the button to talk to it, and I went, navigation, off. And it came back, air conditioning, off. I went, air conditioning on.
5: I love it.
0: Air conditioning on.
7: Oh,
5: you know what? Just browse through your manual. There's got to be a quick start of some sort to browse through, see what things do.
0: I guess. I don't know. It's incredible.
5: It'd make your driving experience a lot more enjoyable.
0: Yeah. I just want to be the guy
17: what
0: that,
17: have I always
0: that
17: said?
0: Hit a tree and wasn't killed because of all the safety features.
17: Get a driver.
7: An assistant.
17: Before someone seriously hurt.
7: You just need a handler, somebody that just takes care of everything all the time.
0: I've already taken like a 3-hour lesson.
7: You have a little guy that follows you around all the time. He'd sit in
17: Moto.
7: There.
17: Call him Moto.
7: He'd
17: Mr.
7: In,
17: Moto.
7: Yeah, he'd sit back here and watch the show.
17: Moto.
7: And everything you needed, he would
0: Someone's
7: going to
0: die in one of these
7: call.
0: Cars trying to figure this crap out.
14: You need a Kato. Like
5: there
14: a Green Hornet.
7: That's exactly
17: those,
7: what
17: those.
7: He needs.
17: Yeah, Kung Fu.
14: I'll be your driver. I have work privileges.
5: Wow. There you go.
0: Once again, our guest, Chad Zumaka. Recent. When was your DUI?
14: 2012.
0: Okay.
14: Yeah.
0: Okay. Well,
14: we're coming up on the anniversary. Okay. We can celebrate.
0: Maybe you could just sit in the car and figure out how to run the GPS. But I did finally get it off.
5: Well, good.
17: You know, Bob or I could help you with this, but you don't want our help.
5: It's very simple.
0: There's no off switch. I'm telling you.
7: He never
5: there
7: wants
5: is.
7: Our help.
0: I went to the screen. There's
17: Why
0: no
17: would
0: off.
17: They make something, anything in the world
7: without
5: that
7: an
5: they
7: off
5: could
7: switch.
5: Not
7: without
5: turn
7: an
5: off switch?
0: I don't know.
5: You probably just have to go in the menu. It says cancel destination.
17: Please think for just a second what you just
7: that
17: said.
7: That doesn't make sense, Tom.
17: You can't agree. You can't. You've got a brain.
5: His car is running right now. He can't turn it off.
17: Well,
5: know
17: I
5: that.
17: Can't turn it off.
5: There's no off button.
14: The car's
17: but that's no. how he. That's how no he. Off. That's car how he off. Justifies it in his brain instead of it eating away. We go, well, I'm sure there's no
5: he
17: automobile
5: tried. He tried.
17: Off.
5: He tried that, Chad.
0: I can actually tell you.
5: Listen to
0: I can tell you if the car is running right now. But
5: oh, it's on. You have. Can you start
7: you
5: it from your phone?
7: You can tell whether your car is running.
0: Yeah. See right here.
5: What?
0: This is the app.
17: Oh, there's a new speech app on the iPhone, iOS 9, something
0: right
17: that syncs with your car now.
0: Christy, doors and locks locked, 328 miles till
17: anything.
0: Empty tank.
17: I would give anything.
5: Oh, it tells you your gas and everything. Wow.
17: If you would punch that button and your car would blow up. That would be the best.
5: There's a button that do not touch button.
17: Oh, well, I guess that's the off button. Kaboom!
14: Self-destruct.
0: It shows you where the car is.
5: Oh, really?
17: Well, that's good.
0: And then you can start it. You can start
7: Wait a minute. It shows you where it is longitudinally?
0: There's a map. See, there's where the car is.
17: Oh, longitudinally, eh? Well, I'm really going to go about talking to him
5: about the longitudinally. What about a latitudinally? Huh? You need a latitude of a
17: longitude.
5: My God. I think you were just blocked, chick.
14: Blocked. Blocked.
0: It's only longitude. Well, your car's either in Montreal or Moscow. I'm not sure where.
14: What are you, Michael Knight? What do you kit with that thing?
5: Yeah, can you talk to your car from your phone?
0: Well, I don't know. I could probably talk to the lady in there who keeps telling me where to turn left.
17: Absolutely.
0: I was I had the baby in the car. It was just me. We were going for coffee Saturday morning.
7: What is she like? Decaf? What are you, nice
0: no,
7: latte?
0: No, she got a cake pop.
17: Well, there's no off.
0: Don't say anything that her mother doesn't know she got a cake pop.
17: My oven's been on for 16 years. There's no off switch. I don't know what's going on.
0: I wanted to drive it over to the dealer and say, would you please get this lady to stop talking to me?
7: Oh, my God.
5: They would have showed you.
0: I don't know how I got it off, though. That's the trick now. It's currently
7: What do you
0: not
7: mean
0: talking.
7: You don't know how you got it off?
0: It's off now. It stopped talking to me after.
17: Well, now, wait a minute. You just said there wasn't an off. It was
0: I know.
17: Impossible.
0: That's what I'm saying.
5: But you found the off.
0: I don't know. It's not talking to me.
14: Oh,
0: the way I want it.
14: Typical woman.
17: You can mute it. It can still be on and it'd be muted. You don't have to have the voice to talk to you if you don't want it to.
5: Waiting for the
17: At least that's the way the Germans make it. I don't know what the Swedes are
5: doing. You
17: know
5: the car is going to call the dealer and ask to be traded in.
14: Please.
18: I have had it up above my headlights.
0: cars are just getting so complicated that
7: I'm gonna have to take a lesson. You know,
18: what's
7: the, well, you know those cars like yours, these big, they usually have someone at the dealer and that's all they do is teach you how to use your car.
0: Well, no, they had to bring a guy in from out of town.
6: I'll bet there's instruction videos that you're not aware of on the internet.
19: Did he talk like this when you were asking him questions? Well, you have a very nice car here, Mr. Griswold.
7: Oh, boy, oh, boy.
19: More
7: oh boy.
19: Chocolate?
0: Okay, well.
17: Swedish chocolate.
6: Oh, it's Swedish. Oh, okay.
17: That was the accent I was doing.
0: I remember what, I remember.
6: What? I thought you were going German there.
0: I remember do you remember studying geography way back when?
6: Yes.
0: And the Spice Islands and Magellan. I remember a guy in my class raising his hands and saying, I'll never forget, he said, Magellan was the first man to circumcise the world.
7: Circumcise? He said that, really?
0: Yeah, I thought, well, that had to be. Johnny,
6: well, I bet his arms are tired.
0: Yeah, Johnny Appleseed had a tough gig. Yeah. This guy.
6: Wow.
7: That's a lot of circumcision.
0: Hi, Chad, I got to cut off the end of your penis.
6: That's what he built his first boat out of.
0: I think it was circumnavigate is what he meant to say.
6: Probably so.
0: Dear Tom, you didn't get your GPS off. She just faked it and went to sleep.
6: Whoa! All
20: right. 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
0: We're live in the Napa Auto Parts Studios. Duke Tomato and the Power Trio, the house band. Let's take attendance here. We'll start with the lovely ladies. Christy Lee.
7: Hi. Tom.
0: Thank you. Jessica Alsman.
21: Howdy.
0: Is this like Western music and I don't get it? Howdy.
14: A little bit.
7: Howdy.
14: No, I liked it. It was nice.
7: Hello. Oh, yeah. Nice.
14: Good to see you, Jess.
7: Hello.
0: You look very nice, Jessica.
21: Thank you.
0: But that's not really a cowboy outfit. It looked like
21: it's
0: more
21: cowboy.
0: Of a
21: why would you like
14: just
21: cowboy?
14: She said howdy. She was being,
21: good
17: Lord.
14: Being folksy.
0: Okay.
17: Good morning.
0: Josh.
22: Hey. Feeling horny.
0: That's how you greet.
22: This is how I show it to
17: Scat.
22: Yeah, I'm feeling horny.
0: Scat for
17: Scat.
0: Sadly.
17: Scat, Josh. Scat. Go, baby, go.
22: Rap-a-doo, rip-a-da, rip-a-scow. Rimbow, rip-a-doo, dom-ba-dee. Rap-a-dee, low, zap-a-dong-ba-dee. Yep, yep, rap-a-dip, rap-a-doo.
0: Best lyrics you've ever written. So the first thing you say is, I'm feeling horny.
22: Yeah.
0: Sadly, it's to your.
7: Sadly,
0: it's, no, it's to his Boston Terrier. Those are real tears. I'm sorry, we're doing the introductions. Excuse me. Let's see, where was I? Oh, Chick McGee across the way at the orangeinsoles.com sports desk.
23: Hi.
0: Hello, Chick. Did I mention Ice Cosby, our engineer?
23: Ahoy.
7: Ahoy.
0: Ahoy. A lot of history.
21: Not much of a sailor outfit, Ace.
7: Maybe he's saying hello because I'm at the Navy Federal Credit Union news desk.
0: Nice.
7: Yeah.
0: Great segue. lucky for you, Ace. Stop speaking. Pat Godwin.
24: Aloha.
0: Aloha. Oh, wow.
24: Are you leaving?
0: No, I'm coming. So is John.
7: All right, don't try.
0: Ask Pat Godwin what the best pawn shop is in Honolulu.
24: Aloha.
7: Aloha pawn.
0: Gets off the boat, pawns something, gets enough for lunch.
7: Or
0: let's move forward. Have you ever been to Hawaii?
24: Yeah. A lot.
17: He has a place there.
24: Cruise ships.
17: Yeah.
24: For 3 years. Yeah. Every couple weeks.
17: What do you think is the best pawn shop in Hawaii is? Something like, I want a backy.
24: I want a backy.
17: Yeah, I want a backy.
0: Come on, I want a C note.
17: Yeah.
0: Yeah.
17: That's right.
0: Okay. Duke Tomato and the Power Trio, the house band today. And I should remind you that Duke will be at the Redstone Room. And that's in Davenport, Iowa, coming up this Friday. There's some great live music. If the band is still together, I think today's show may be the last straw.
17: Well, I might be taking a road trip to Davenport and doing a little scatting with the band.
24: Yeah. What would that sound like?
17: It sound like?
24: Can you imagine people putting their drinks down, slowly standing and leaving?
0: I can, yes.
17: And you just get more enthusiastic. Yeah!
24: Hey, you're going.
6: Okay, Pat, can you...
1: Wait a minute. What was that pathetic thing they just did?
6: Scooby bappa doopa doppa
24: I thought it was a good... I thought it was good.
17: He sounds like he's hit his head when he scats.
6: My name is Josh, and I am here in the bar. If you leave again, I'll go piss on your car.
7: Yeah. He's a little hostile.
6: Okay, I'm sorry. Pat, can you scat in Hawaiian?
7: Scat in Hawaii?
6: Have you ever been to Hawaii? You go all the time.
24: Well, from the hotel to the ship.
2: Scatting in Hawaii goes a little something.
24: Makalako huka haka hiba.
6: How you doing?
24: Aloha wapakur lapa poi and the car.
6: Oh, now it's a duet.
24: Spam is real famous here.
6: Where is everybody going? Get your color cool.
2: This is idiotic.
7: Yeah, it is. Is anyone still listening?
3: The patrons have left the building.
17: Seriously, the intro is almost up against the next break.
7: I know.
24: We have to let it go the whole time.
17: Yeah, we're too close now.
6: We can do it.
17: It's too close now.
6: I remember the one day. There was one day where we did sports for the entire show.
7: Yeah.
6: Never got to any news. So what you're saying is,
7: saying the intro to the segment is so long.
17: I said what I wanted to say.
7: Don't repeat it.
6: So we could actually not do anything this break,
7: right?
17: Except
6: for scat.
7: Yes, yeah. And the introduction.
6: Okay, Jessica, can you scat for us?
2: What are you, a Martian?
6: Hang on a second. Wait, slow down.
24: What was that?
2: Sounded like the first robot.
17: We got to work on the speech setter. I don't know what's going on
3: Jessica,
17: there.
3: Tempo,
17: slow down.
21: Oh, I know rhythm whatsoever.
17: Yeah, let Tom show you how to do it.
6: Oh, that's too slow.
24: That's a drowning robot right there.
21: I'm sorry.
17: He's still directing and he has no idea what he's doing. No.
6: Josh, show how. Look, Josh is on beat. Watch this. Go ahead.
24: Okay. Here, just repeat after me.
21: Okay.
24: Rippa dooda, rippity day. Rippa-da-doo-da-dippity-day. Dripping down day.
6: No, that was dripping dung, I think. Somewhere.
21: Very good, Josh. Very good.
24: Oh, no, you did well.
21: You got the scat and the jibs and everything.
6: That's it?
7: What?
6: That's the end of the lesson.
21: Four more minutes.
7: No, actually, we only have one more minute.
17: Two or three more
24: Josh,
17: minutes.
24: Josh, can you scat in German?
6: No, wait a second. Duke, can you scat to this one?
1: I don't think I have anything comparable to the quality of stuff.
6: Now, James, you'll notice.
1: Ask Joe.
7: James.
6: I have not asked. I have not once referenced James by his nickname.
7: He's shaking his head. He does not want to talk to you.
24: They want to leave so badly.
17: Is there anyone else I can make feel uncomfortable? I haven't gotten everyone.
6: Joe Maddox on the drums. Joe, can you play and sing at the same time?
17: He's doing it.
4: I think my mic is having technical difficulties.
17: Yeah, that's right. Go ahead, Tom. Scat.
6: Just repeat after me. Zippa bappa doopa bappa zippa la lay.
7: Nobody's going to do that.
24: I'll do it.
6: Okay.
24: Yeah, I'll repeat after you.
6: Ready?
17: Here we go. Clear his throat.
6: Hey, hang on one second.
24: He's blowing his nose. What's going on?
17: Are you okay?
24: He's just getting...
6: You know what's green and sings? Frank Sinatra.
17: Bazooka Joe. Joe.
6: Zippa doppa doopa doppa jinga hawee.
24: Zippa doppa doopa doppa jinga hawee.
6: This is a song with Josh and me.
24: This is a song with Tom and me.
6: Oh, very good that you picked up on that.
7: Yeah, because Josh is stupid. And he can say exactly what he told him.
24: And now in German. And
8: now in...
9: Okay.
8: No.
9: Seeing Heil Wischenbacken.
15: Okay. Well, we made it. We'll be right back.
7: We did it. We'll be back.
9: Yep. You know, nobody can scat like a German.
24: Yeah, no.
15: Yeah, they really scat it up.
9: Berlin, you can do that.
7: All right.
24: We made it.
9: So, in other words, this entire break, we've never actually gotten to the meat of the show.
15: Why do you feel like you have to repeat everything that's going on?
9: Christy, give us the teaser.
7: Well, we still have poop photos for science. We have our senior citizens playground. And we have... We talk about dogs on the show a lot, and I think we give cats kind of a...
8: Okay, Mercury, take a little peek. I think mine depends.
7: Top cat names. Why bother? Why bother?
21: We're doing great.
7: And we have a great white shark in
15: the
7: news.
15: There's the larger question. Why bother?
7: Why bother?
15: That's exactly right.
9: Okay. Coming up, we have...
7: I just said what was coming up!
24: We lost Christy.
9: Also coming up.
15: I don't think Christy's ever had a breakdown. I've had many. This is exciting.
24: As mad as I've ever heard her.
15: We'll be right back.
9: Top 10 cat names coming up.
7: I said that.
9: This is the Bob and Tom Show.
14: Tickets coming.
15: Hey, welcome back to the Bob and Tom Show. 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
7: Hello, Chick McGee.
15: Hello, there's Pat Godwin.
24: Hey, Chick.
15: What the hell's that supposed to be?
24: I don't know.
15: There's Jessica Alsman.
12: Hi there.
15: See, that's a nice greeting. Hi there. Hello, Josh Arnold.
18: Shot it.
15: Ace Cosby.
23: Hello.
15: Roger that. Hello, Tom.
14: We were just talking about today in history, and we got talking about Mark Knopfler of Dire Straits and
15: lost my mind when I heard this for the first time.
14: A little bit of Sting on the vocal there.
15: Love Der Stingle. Love everything he does.
14: He's out there touring again. Solo artist. Great stuff. But this is the guitar sound.
15: I love
7: the drum.
15: Love the drums on this.
14: Sorry.
24: Takes a while.
14: I mean, it's hard.

0: I mean, it's so awesome. I didn't realize it was an accident.
1: Yeah, it was the microphone had dropped
2: over during the night. Yeah,
0: so it just creates a sort of grittier sound.
2: Yeah, it's pretty cool.
0: But they weren't able to.
2: Duplicate,
0: wild.
2: Yeah.
3: Oh. And I guess that solo is pretty difficult to play, too.
2: Yeah.
3: What he's playing there.
1: Yeah, there's a lot of famous, like, in blues, there are certain blues. There's one particular famous artist that the tube on his amp had fallen. It was an old tube amp, but it had fallen. It was dangling by the wire, but still working.
3: Well, you
1: and
3: know
1: it,
3: that.
1: And it gave it a special sound. So there were guys that would try to take their amp and sort of half bust it just to get that feel.
3: The Roxanne story where Sting leans on the piano and it's clunk and he laughs. That's an actual, that's a mistake at the start of Roxanne and they left it.
1: That's great.
3: Yeah.
1: Now, we will push on with Christy Lee at the Bob and Tom News Desk. What's happening?
4: Well, we were talking about this with Frank Caliendo a bit a minute ago. A rare collection of Nintendo Entertainment System games that was recently unearthed in Wisconsin is now going up for auction.
0: Oh.
4: An ultra-rare collection of 1997 absolutely pristine copies of Super Mario Brothers Duck Hunt, a popular game.
0: What? It's all right. So that cartridge would be Super Mario Brothers and then slash Duck Hunt. It's two games in one cartridge.
3: Right.
4: It's a popular Nintendo game that was released in 1988.
0: Technically two popular Nintendo games.
4: Most of the cartridges will go up on sale Friday in an online auction. Mr. Jason Ganos, a Nintendo super fan, said the cartridges could be worth hundreds, thousands, or even tens.
0: Yeah, I'm a Nintendo super fan.
4: Yeah.
0: That's what world.
1: I just congratulate you.
3: I got a Nintendo tattoo.
1: And I congratulate you, Christy. I've got to slow down for being able to say, got to wet my lips. Duh.
3: I got a weapon.
4: Duck Hunt?
3: To say Duck Hunt.
0: Yeah.
3: He's a child.
5: Didn't think twice about it.
0: No, we all went right.
3: No, that's because we're all normal human beings.
5: Right. I was a kid. I was trying to play, putting a gun right up against the TV. Didn't even go there.
0: If this had been a story about Metroid, we wouldn't be doing it. It's only because it's Duck Hunt.
4: Yep. I'm sorry. That's right.
1: You gotta put a little air in there.
0: I know you don't.
2: Don't. All natural.
0: I'm human beings.
3: I'm saying duck. We're all familiar with the consonant D.
4: We all know the game.
1: It's the H that's the problem.
4: Oh, for duck God's sake.
3: Hunt. Duck Hunt.
0: Right.
2: Do you get it, Kristen?
4: I get it.
1: Remember when we had that problem when they had that event where they were hunting elk?
4: Oh, yeah.
2: Yeah.
0: Laugh.
3: He's having the greatest time. You want to laugh some more? Have you seen the Chris Berman video?
1: No.
3: You need to
2: you
3: watch
2: have to see
3: this.
2: It to believe it.
4: He's not wearing his pants properly.
3: Well, he's wearing his pants how he's comfortable.
1: Oh, dear God. No. They're
4: way down under his butt, or what would be a butt.
1: Oh, my God.
0: He's an old man with no ass.
3: Yeah.
1: Just being a nice guy, signing some autographs.
3: Exactly. That's the thing that's got me upset about it, kind of upset about it. Yeah, he's out there trying to sign autographs, and boy, is this backfired. Yeah.
0: Yeah, leave that guy alone. Yeah.
3: Jesus. What a bunch of
2: wearing a
3: jackal.
2: New pair of pants. He didn't know.
3: Look, no ass.
0: Okay. Old white guy has no ass. That's a headline?
3: Yeah.
1: Yeah, at what point, by the way, did they start going up?
4: Yeah, when do you decide to go up instead of under?
1: Yeah, I saw someone I hadn't seen for a while, he's significantly older, but his pants are kind of creeping up. They're approaching the belly button where the waist.
0: I'm glad that's not going away. Old guys are still doing old guys.
1: What is that though?
0: I don't know.
1: Do your kidneys hurt? Why do you have to pull them up?
3: Where do you wear your pants, Don? Right there on the belly button, right?
4: Oh, well, his are kind
3: the
4: of
3: snap.
2: You
3: on
2: got
3: the belly
2: some
3: button?
2: Low riders.
4: He's got low riders on.
0: I do too. Mine are way.
4: His are under his kind of under.
3: Yeah, there you go.
1: Normal place.
3: All right. Yeah.
1: But I don't see the problem.
6: My buddy, they were like up here.
5: I mean, would you go to suspenders at a certain
0: point
5: so you don't have to wear your pants?
0: I would rather go to suspenders instead of
1: Then I got in trouble for mentioning. Remember the guy that got flipped by the bison?
4: Mm-hmm.
1: He had the suspenders on. I thought it was so funny.
0: Right.
3: I have a problem wearing suspenders because it had a negative interpretation.

0: cornish, yeah.
1: I think they're so cute. Like when guys wear them at weddings, just like this nerd factor. Take off their jacket, got your suspenders on.
2: Sure.
3: I would wear suspenders and the things you wear about around your bicep. I don't know what those are called.
4: Like a garter?
2: Garters?
3: Yeah. Are those garters around your arm? Yeah, I like those too.
2: Mm-hmm. Really?
3: Yeah. Oh, yeah. I'll wear those. One day I'll get all.
2: What was the function of those?
3: I don't know.
0: To play keep cards your, in it.
3: Yeah,
0: exactly.
3: That's what
0: saloon.
3: It seemed like, yeah. Right?
4: With a piano in the back. Cards, I guess.
3: I had no cards up my sleeve. I got these garters on.
2: Yeah, I said, if I sit down and a guy's wearing garters, hey.
3: So you've been accused of cheating so much, yeah. You have to have these garters.
2: You're literally wearing it on your sleeve.
3: Yeah.
5: Okay.
4: Speaking of money, Powerball jackpot, $1 billion. Well, it'll be
2: I'll wait till it's 1.5.
4: 975 mil.
3: Okay, I'm going again to get tickets.
2: But now, here's the thing. We never agreed that you
0: should
2: go
0: for the last batch.
3: No,
2: you just did it.
3: No, I don't know what we do about that.
4: How much did you spend?
5: No, but if you won, it would be, you know, you got to decide in advance. Josh is right.
3: No, it was 100.
5: Everybody go buy your own.
2: Yeah, we're all on our own.
5: If we win the billion, everybody in the building gets 100,000. Didn't we agree to that?
4: No.
2: That was Hooker's contention, is that she would give everybody $100,000. She didn't say everybody in the building.
3: But if you get $1 billion...
5: There's only 10 of us.
3: Let's kick it up more than 100K if you got a billion. Come on.
2: I'm not...
4: If I win $1 billion, I'm disappearing.
5: Yeah. But here's the thing.
2: You guys will be lucky if I bring in a cake.
5: Yeah. I'm going to give you some advice.
3: Hey, here's a cake. Go peddle your papers.
5: Don't just make a draft of the memo saying go F yourself.
3: Yeah. If one of us
5: with an arrow pointing to the steaming turd you're going to leave on your boss's desk, which is me.
3: Be the biggest fight you've ever seen. God.
5: Can I tell you what real
4: why
5: quick?
4: You disappear.
5: I have a real quick lottery story.
4: Yeah.
5: I got to be delicate the way
4: tonight
5: I tell
4: this.
5: A person that is was a business partner of a friend of mine.
3: Mm-hmm. I love these stories, Tom's.
5: Not in this state.
3: Yes, indeed.
5: This guy went through a bitter divorce.
3: Yeah.
5: And it lasted way too long, and they were both parties were spending way too much money on the attorneys, and it finally settled. Right after he signed it, his ex-wife won the Ohio lottery.
1: Whoa.
5: He didn't get anything.
4: Yeah, of course
2: well,
4: not.
2: Well, no, you're out.
4: He shouldn't have gotten anything.
3: Right, you're
0: shouldn't
3: out.
0: Have slept
5: but
0: with
5: he was
0: sister.
5: A nice guy.
4: Yeah. It doesn't matter.
3: See, that's the thing.
4: Yeah.
3: Joe Flacco should start. He's a nice guy. No. He's okay.
5: Bitch
3: but
5: got
3: he
5: the money. Bitch got the money.
4: But it...
2: I hope that's how it was announced on the news.
5: So anyway, I hope you win.
4: What did he do? Well, never. Maybe it was Garth.
5: He was a lawyer, by the way.
2: Well,
5: both of them were. So you can imagine what a... that had to be a fun couple to be around. I'm suing you for that erection. What? Time now to check in with Happier Times. Coming up, it's going to be Sexy Time with Ali Breen, always one of my favorite features. But right now, Christy Lee's going to tell me about those great Hyundais out
4: there. Yes, even if I won the lottery, I'd still be driving my Tucson Hybrid. I love it that much. You could be driving.
3: I'd have 90 of them, but I'd drive them.
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3: Okay, here we go. When we got to who knows where, I couldn't find my wallet. You came with what's his guts. He brought that what you call it too. These are my memories of you. We went to some other place, though I just can't place it. I think we lost the car.

0: Mike Birbiglia is our guest. Are you dating anyone? Do you have a?
1: I realize what I need to find is a woman who loves me for my money but doesn't understand math. I know this girl, and she wasn't too bright. She wasn't like book smart. Uh-huh. She was like magazine smart, uh-huh. or butter label smart. I went out with this girl, middle of the date, I swear to God. And she goes, you know what turns me on? I go, what? And she said, black guys. which I really found discouraging. Because I've been mistaken for a lot of things in my life. But I've never had anyone be like, you're black, right? No, I'm Olive Garden Italian.
2: Police in concert band.
0: Great band, yeah.
3: Yeah, very and Sting has got, he's dressed like a rock star. But I'm noticing he has on his wrist a watch, and not like a fancy watch, a watch.
4: Mm-hmm.
3: And I'm looking at, do you need that as a rock star? You know, it's just, where you gotta go, Sting? You need a watch. You know, I don't want my rock stars punctual. You know, if you're gonna make a date with Jim Morrison, he'd be late. You know, what is he gonna be in the middle? Is everyone ready to rock and roll?
4: Hold on.
3: Well, we better wrap it up in about an hour and 15. I've got some stuff to do. The sitter is waiting.
5: Are you ready to rock?
3: I want my rock stars on heroin or dead, okay? That's a rock star.
6: You're here.
3: Not with a watch.
7: My most recent marriage was a disaster. It made the wreck of the Edmunds Fitzgerald look like a fender bender.
4: Oh, wow. Hello.
8: And you remember Lord's famous line about gun control, more or less.
7: Yes. It, the relationship taught me a lot. It mm-hmm. taught me they won't sell you a handgun if you're crying.
9: Hey, welcome back to the Bob and Tom Show. We're in the O'Reilly Auto Parts Studios at the news desk. It's Christy Lee.
10: Hello.
9: Pat Godwin, hello.
11: Hey, chick.
9: There's Jessica Alsman.
12: Hey.
9: Josh Arnold.
11: Hi there.
9: Ace Cosby's here. Hello. I'm Chick, and Tom is once again a flurry of activity. Waits till we're getting ready to go on the air, and he's just cutting a straw for a drink.
11: Oh, having a nice bevy.
13: Yep. Yeah, it's the straw is too long, so you know, gotta trim it down.
11: All right.
10: Don't you get a taller cup?
11: We have a guest. We have a guest on the Zoom.
13: I don't like the taller cups. Whoa. There she is, and the question tonight is there she is, but where she is.
10: Where are you?
11: Hi, Allie.
13: It's the beautiful Allie Breen. Your hair looks good today, Allie. Where are you and what are you doing?
14: I was just in the ocean. I'm in Comporto in Portugal.
11: Are you on? Nice. Is this the vacation you're having with your
14: kids? Yeah.
11: Oh, cool. Good.
13: You doing okay?
14: It's been very fun. Yeah. Doing a lot of activity. My God. Kudos to parents out there who have the energy. It's amazing.
13: Tell me about it.
11: How old are the kids?
14: Oh, my God.
11: How old
14: these kids don't stop, but it's a lot of fun.
11: How old are the kids?
14: They are 5 and 7.
11: Okay. Yeah. Okay. That's fun. Right, yeah.
14: But I bet they're young. Stop. Yeah. So we've done some surf lessons, some golf lessons, which I also took, and I cannot get into golf. Are you guys, anyone there obsessed with golf?
10: I'm not obsessed, I don't think so. But I like it.
14: Dude, I can't get into it. It's so okay. hard.
10: It's okay.
14: Yeah, it's really hard. But, nice way to spend a day.
10: What about surfing? Did you get up on the board when you were surfing?
14: Yep. That yeah, we've been fun. Surfing pretty much every day, which has been super fun. The waves are a little crazy, but that's my favorite thing.
13: Is that the place that has the highest waves in the world? In Portugal?
14: Portugal does have, I mean, not where I am. They're not big, obviously not like that. But I think you have to go way out and get dropped, like, in the ocean somewhere in Portugal. And they have those giant waves.
13: Yeah, they have, they get towed out on Sea-Doos. And
14: Yeah.
13: A couple of my friends say Portugal's the best vacation they've ever had. Apparently, it's beautiful there. Is it pretty hot right now?
14: Gorgeous. Really hot. That's why. So everyone goes out in the morning, then comes home for a siesta, and then goes back out again. It's one of those cultures because it's really hot midday.
11: Ah. Well, thank you for still calling us on your vacation.
10: Yeah.
13: Well, I know the way the show works, people still have love troubles, even though you're on a nice vacation. We're going to help those people, or at least attempt to right now, by grabbing some love letters. What have we got, Allie?
14: Dear Allie, I have a foot and stocking fetish.
11: All right.
14: I've been dating a girl for 2 months, and I wonder if that's too early to let her know about this. What do you think?
11: Oh, boy. Mm. There are ways, I would imagine, to do it, to introduce it without even... So, if you're already getting physical, just start showing some attention to the foot or her feet, And she's going to get the idea. And if she says, hey, I'm not comfortable with this, then okay, but...
10: No, you're going to have to find a new girlfriend.
11: Yeah, you will. You will.
13: I mean, do you have to... I don't, I'm not familiar with this. Do you have to present her with stockings then?
14: That you can do. Probably, because women don't wear stockings that often anymore, you especially in the summer.
6: That's cute, Tom, that you think there's some sort of actual rules that you have to go through if if you have a foot, you have to present her with stockings. There's no hard and fast rule for any of this, Tom, but you want rules, and I feel bad for that.
13: Without rules, our society would decay just into fine. Nothing.
11: Would you hand her the egg
6: from a leg's hosiery? Yeah.
11: Crack it open like you're making an omelet?
13: Are those still a thing?
11: I hope
10: yes,
11: so.
10: They are.
13: Oh, yeah.
14: Well, you have to go fancier than that, I think. You can't go with an egg.
10: No.
13: Now, are the legs, those are the ones that where the leg stockings are attached to the panties? Is that the deal?
10: Those are pantyhose, yes. Okay. All pantyhose are pantyhose, yes.
13: They're all that way now?
10: Most of them. It's very hard to find stockings.
11: As a 48-year-old man, be learning something I may... Maybe should have known.
10: What?
11: When you wear pantyhose, you don't have to wear panties?
10: You don't have to. A lot of them have a cotton panel in them.
11: I knew that. I'm aware of that panel, but I thought you still wore the underwear.
12: I always did, still.
14: I always did, too.
6: Well, but think about it. It'd be like wearing underwear under a jock strap.
10: It depends on what I'm wearing, but I've done it both ways.
11: Gotcha.
13: Do you still wear pantyhose?
10: Me?
13: Yeah.
10: Rarely, sometimes on a formal occasion.
6: I don't know what year it was, but like nylons and went out and it's spare legs.
11: I think here's my theory is pantyhose. when you would see a woman wearing pantyhose, you're like, oh, look at her. She's a classy working woman who's on her way to an important meeting. She gets the slightest run in that stocking. You go, look at that filthy skank.
10: Yeah.
15: The tiniest one, yeah.
11: Right.
13: Now, is this guy's fetish, does this involve the ones, because you see the ones where they kind of buckle at the top?
10: Those are stockings.
13: Straps and
10: yes, those are stockings use a garter with.
14: That's when you get fancy, yeah.
10: Belt, yes.
6: Tom, I'm saying this as your friend.
13: Yeah, what's that?
6: Set this one out. Let's just let...
13: Because I'm wondering if he wants the ones that just go up to the tops of the thighs so there's still access to, you know.
14: She's into it, she could get fancy and get the clips and the whole outfit. Like, yeah, maybe he'll get lucky.
13: I'm wondering if he wants the whole outfit and the clips, whatever.
10: Well, because of the garter belt. But they do have stockings that will stay up on your thigh. They have, like, lace on the top. So you don't have to wear a garter belt.
13: Okay. So anyway, so our suggestion to this guy is, get her some as a gift and see what happens.
11: Well, that was your suggestion.
13: I think I speak from with a total lack of experience or knowledge of this field.
6: Yeah.
13: I think I can give some great advice.
6: Boy, it sure does sound like you know what you're talking about.
13: I can confidently say I have no idea what to do. Okay, let's get on to our next letter. Allie Breen is our guest. Allie Breen, and I spell it out because I want you to send her your love troubles. Find her on your favorite social media platform.
11: Real quick, stocking related. You know what has always terrified me ever since a kid, and even to this day, it creeps me out to no end, is when in a movie you would see a bank robber pull a stocking over his head.
14: Oh, yeah.
11: It's just the way it mashes the face down and obscures. I just, if you ever see that, that person is up to no good. That is, no one is doing anything positive.
6: You got a pantyhose on your head.
11: Right. Anyway, sorry.
13: I know these days with cameras at every checkout, I wonder if they go back and they look for some guy buying whatever they're called,
12: absolutely,
13: legs in the thing to see if...
11: It's why I don't like the three-dimensional ultrasounds. The babies look like they're wearing a stocking.
10: Yeah, right.
13: Creepy. Scary. Yeah.
14: I saw someone tell a story before about hooking up with a girl for the first time who was wearing pantyhose and he didn't know it and he thought there was just a force field there.
11: This is not the vagina you're looking for.
13: Wow.
14: Yeah, exactly.
13: If that was available, fathers everywhere would be buying.
11: Well,
14: exactly.
13: For your 16th birthday, here's your force field panties.
11: Your hose of silence.
13: What do we got, Allie? What's next?
14: Dear Allie, my boyfriend always wants me to tell him that he's the best I've ever had in bed. He'll be like, yeah, you couldn't live without this D, right? You never had it this good. It's getting to the point where I want to sarcastically be like, yeah, your swirly style missionary is out of this world. Oh, my God.
10: Okay,
14: is there some way to make this stop without insulting him?
10: What swirly style
11: now
10: mean?
11: Now, listen. I'm going to defend swirly style for a little bit.
15: But not as just a steady diet.
11: You're exactly right, Pat.
15: Every now
11: the
15: and then.
11: The occasional swirl.
10: What
11: can,
10: is swirly
12: he's
10: style?
12: He's on top of you trying to move clockwise with his hips.
15: Josh is going to get up and show you.
11: Now, I'm not a swirly.
16: Ladies and gentlemen.
11: This is getting very bright.
16: Get ready to watch this on your TV.
11: I'm not a swirler, per se.
10: Okay.
11: But here. Every now and again.
15: Yeah.
11: Go at an angle.
15: There you go.
11: And then right back to regular missionary. And
13: yeah.
11: I'm telling you, it's like, it can be a showstopper.
10: Okay.
13: There will be a dry eye in the house, I can tell you that. Wow.
10: Had you heard of swirly style before?
16: No.
15: You got to mix it up a little bit.
13: Well, right. That's never stopped you.
16: I can complain.
13: Providing guidelines before, so me, please help
16: me,
13: us,
16: to me, swirly involves a forced face in a toilet and a flush.
10: To me,
14: that is a thing. Yeah,
16: that's a thing.
10: Or like a hula hoop style.
11: Right. Yeah. The hula hoop style, you don't want to do too much.
15: No.
10: Okay.
16: But that's a better name than swirly, because swirly to me.
11: Well, it's all right.
16: Goes the other way. Well,
10: okay, I forgot what the question was.
16: The question was this guy, every time he goes, I'm the greatest.
10: He's got low self-confidence, yeah. Mm-hmm.
16: No, is his tone humorous or is he serious?
14: Maybe that's it sounds serious.
11: Allie, does the letter say that he wants this during or just any time?
14: Anytime during okay. sex. Yeah.
10: Like
11: that's just what
10: it.
11: He likes.
10: Yeah.
12: Can she get away with like a pre-recorded, you know, tape she can just hit next to the bed so she doesn't have to keep doing it?
11: By the way, we didn't really get to the end of the letter. Is she saying she doesn't want to do this anymore?
14: Yeah, she's saying, is there some way to make it stop without insulting him? Yeah, I don't know. Maybe she just say she wants it quiet during sex.
11: There is one.
16: There is one way. I think Josh and I know the...
11: What's that?
16: Well, Christy, I'll be her, you be the guy.
10: Yes.
16: You're supposed to say...
10: I'm the best. Aren't I the best? Tell
16: no,
10: me I'm
16: not
10: the best.
16: At all. There have been about 40 other guys that have brought me around a lot quicker and a lot
10: better. Now you're breaking up with me.
13: Now it sounds like you passed out. They brought me around a lot quicker than you have.
11: One way to get him asking for it to stop is to do it preemptively.
14: Right.
11: Boy, this is great. You're the best I've ever had. I love this. And then he doesn't have to ask for it.
14: But then it
16: appears to be sarcastic, doesn't it?
11: No. Oh,
14: no.
11: Yes, if you do it, yes.
13: I can't even imagine, and I hate this segment because I'm thinking of what you'd be like in a bedroom.
16: Okay, Allie, we can move on now. Let's get to our next letter.
14: Dear Allie, I got really drunk with my boyfriend the other night, and I ended up puking, pooping, and getting my period all at once.
10: Oh, my God.
11: Ah, the trifecta.
14: That is quite the trifecta.
12: Wait, not like on him, right?
13: That is the big, that's Clam's Casino, isn't it? the big enchilada?
16: So what happens next? I'm unclear. This is all in the bedroom?
14: It gets worse. No.
10: What? It gets worse?
14: I left the bathroom looking like a cave painting.
16: Wait, read that again?
14: What was that?
16: Well, I didn't hear the last sentence. You left the bedroom.
14: Left the bathroom looking like a cave painting.
16: Oh, God.
14: It's been pretty weird since. Is there any way I can fix this?
11: No.
10: Stop drinking.
14: Oh, God. I would move to another country.
11: This guy needs to grow up. I'll be honest.
12: Yeah.
11: Things happen.
16: That is a very unfortunate trifecta.
12: Yeah, for you.
14: Oh.
16: And probably too drunk and hungover to clean it up.
10: That's what it sounds like.
14: I mean, that's what she seems to have left it as, yeah.
11: So she got too drunk, ended up puking, pooping, and getting her period at the same time.
16: And yep. not
11: the Kirsten Johnston trifecta.
16: I'm sorry. I stepped on you. What is it again?
11: The Kirsten Johnston trifecta. She's a fine actress who had issues with alcohol. There's no reason for me to drag her right now.
16: Wow. Sorry. Yikes.
14: Oh, boy.
10: I don't know. That's going to be an image he's going to have for a long time.
12: Doesn't bother you. Just act like what? I'm sure his toilet bowl was already dirty. Like, some of it might have already been his.
16: Well, it sounds like the toilet bowl was barely involved.
11: Yeah, it does.
16: sounds like everything was sort of off the easel, if you will, if it were a painting. His day will come.
14: Probably, or just time, I guess, will pass. But right away, that's probably just going to be weird for a bit.
11: Yeah, if he's a man, he'll get over it.
16: Maybe just like comically over-clean the... Go over there and comically over-clean the bathroom and say, sorry...
13: And have like,
6: sorry.
11: Sorry about the vomit, poop, and blood.
12: I mean, it's not like she left her tampon out like used. I don't think it was that bad. Hopefully.
14: Oh. Yeah, I can't imagine how it got that bad.
11: Let's move on before we all decide to listen.
10: God.
13: We have time for one more letter, Allie.
6: Oh, Breen. We do? Okay.
13: Yes, yes, we do.
14: Oh, good. Here we go. Dear Allie, I used to watch a lot of porn, and then I moved on to OnlyFans. I have three people who I subscribe to, and my girlfriend doesn't know about it, but I know that she'd consider it cheating because she told me she considers watching porn while in a relationship cheating. Huh. I did tell her that I used to watch a lot and cut down, but obviously didn't tell her about the OnlyFans. I think it's unreasonable, so I'm inclined to just do this in secret, but wanted to know what you think.
11: I think if you're going to keep doing it, do it in secret.
14: Yeah.
11: Yes. Just who cares?
13: And Josh was saying yesterday a lot of the OnlyFans stuff, it's
6: mutated.
14: Bots.
13: Yeah, it's not, it's not like you're talking to that person.
11: That's the thing, dude. You're not talking to her. You are talking to a guy in a cubicle.
14: This is like telling kids Santa Claus isn't real. This is horrible.
11: Santa Claus is more real than the affection you're getting from OnlyFans girls.
13: And aren't those getting to the point where they're all AI anyway?
11: Yeah, I mean, it's all...
14: Exactly.
13: But maybe, I guess we probably shouldn't spoil this guy's fantasy.
14: Yeah.
11: Sometimes confessing to things is a selfish thing.
14: Right.
11: You're just hurting her and you don't need to.
12: You know that she thinks it's cheating. Because she thinks porn's cheating. This is like hardcore cheating.
13: By the way, if this were a movie, he would stumble on her on OnlyFans.
11: Yes.
14: Yeah.
13: He would be all of a sudden, wait a minute, Gertrude, you're on OnlyFans. do I get a discount?
11: Dirty Gertie is on OnlyFans.
13: Well, Allie, it's always a great pleasure. And I'm glad you're having a great time in Portugal.
10: How long do you get to stay?
14: Thank you so much.
13: How much longer are you going to be there?
14: Until Friday.
10: Cool.
13: Okay.
14: Well, yeah.
13: Good. Oh, good.
14: So, well, a few more days.
13: Good luck surfing.
14: Thank you so much.
13: Stay away from the golf course. Okay.
11: Be safe. Yeah,
14: don't talk me into that.
13: Okay. All right. Once again, you can reach Allie, A-L-L-I-B-R-E-E-N, on your favorite social media platform. 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We've been talking about American Financing for a while. 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One of the things they're emphasizing right now is the opportunity you have to do a refi on your house. 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
10: Hi.
9: Pat Godwin.
1: Hello.
9: Hello. Jessica Alsman.
21: Hey.
9: Hey. Josh Arnold.
22: Hi.
9: Yeah. Ace Cosby.
23: Hello.
9: I'm Chick. Hello, fearless leader.
13: We just got the one song out of Pat today.
22: Two.
24: Yeah, they're both good.
1: Macaque and pickleball.
21: I only got two stories out, so there, how are we working on the same page here?
1: Well, yesterday I missed two of them, two of my little songy songs.
21: Oh, you did?
1: Yeah, we had the meteorite, of course.
9: And
21: Oh, yeah. And then we had...
9: moments gone.
1: Yeah, I know.
9: Yeah.
1: We always do a song.
21: Meteorite.
9: So delicate.
13: Yes. Well, it was the Perseid meteor shower, if I'm not mistaken.
9: It's tonight, right?
21: It's tonight. Yeah, sweet eclipse.
13: Well,
21: we're not going to get to see the eclipse this time.
13: For the eclipse, don't you have to be in Greenland?
9: Do you guys remember
21: if you're
9: the...
21: way up north, you might be able to catch a glimpse.
9: You remember
21: when... Egypt is where
9: the eclipse,
21: spot is.
9: The we had totality here?
21: Yes. Yeah.
9: It was... effing amazing.
24: I had
9: no idea.
24: Better than we could ever expect.
9: I totally understand why people travel to see these. I was like, what the hell is this all about?
13: Yeah, but can I give you a little word of warning?
9: My neighborhood, where
13: Don't wear those dark glasses to drive around. They are really dark.
24: You learned the tough way.
9: Yeah, and don't wear a welder's helmet to go to the drive-thru. Yeah, don't do that.
13: That is overnight tonight, but it's obviously you're going to need to have clear skies to see the Perseid meteor shower.
21: Mm-hmm.
13: Well, Pat, did you want to play your meteor song?
1: Here we go. Starts tonight in the North Hemisphere. Shower so strong.
9: Wait a minute. What? Wait, it's not the
24: We have to see what he's going to rhyme with.
9: Did you purposely say hemisphere?
1: Yeah. You'll see why later, because we go to Spain later.
9: Okay. You know what?
1: You have to lisp in Spain.
9: I humbly, deeply apologize.
24: Here we go. Lisbon, Spain.
1: Starts tonight

0: been to Spain, but I kind of like the music. Make sure you lift when you're in Barcelona. Oh, it's a meteorite.
1: Yeah.
2: I always had a little something.
1: Nicely
2: to it.
1: Done.
3: So yeah, the you told me a hemisphere. That was a lie then.
4: Yeah, it did not really come into play.
0: Here's the thing.
3: It did not come back around.
0: Go to the original song. I'm following the paradigm of the original. There are no rhymes in the original.
5: But then why wouldn't you just say hemisphere?
3: How about if I give you a pair of dimes and you go away? How about that?
0: How about if I really did make a mistake and I'm trying to cover it?
6: Poor Pat.
1: The meteor shower's peak coincides with a total solar eclipse across Spain, Iceland, and Greenland. Along with a six-planet parade.
3: And remember, Iceland is green and Greenland is ice.
5: That's right.
3: A six-planet parade is kind of a big deal, too, yeah.
1: The Perseid meteor shower viewing conditions promising for the Northern Hemisphere. The best views between midnight and dawn tonight into Thursday morning. This is according to NASA.
5: I think they know.
1: 50 to 100 meteors per hour may be visible. Obviously, you have to have ideal conditions, be away from ground.
3: What if the planets line up and all of a sudden the sky cracks open and the Kraken comes out and starts eating people?
2: A space Kraken?
3: Yeah.
2: Oh, no.
3: That's our life.
2: Has NASA addressed this?
3: Yes. I don't think they have.
2: For Pete's sake.
3: Well, a contingency on if we're attacked during this.
1: The Kraken, isn't there a team called the Kraken?
2: Yeah.
3: Seattle.
1: Is their mascot, please tell me their mascot is Jack.
2: Jack Sparrow?
1: Kraken Jack. Do they have
3: You mean like Cracker Jacks?
1: Yeah. Oh,
2: this is...
3: Is there anything...
2: I mean, this is unacceptable.
3: Is there absolutely anything we can talk about that you can't bring a reference from anywhere from 1930 to 1960 into the show?
1: I'm so sorry.
3: Cracker Jack.
5: We got to get this in before
1: You don't like Cracker Jack?
5: Who doesn't love Cracker Jack?
2: I don't love them.
3: No. I don't see them out.
5: Do they still have peanuts in them?
3: Just read the story, news girl.
5: Today's National Middle Child Day.
3: Yay!
5: The day recognizes the sibling or siblings in the middle of the family.
1: No one cares about
3: you're going to identify. You're going to identify as a middle child?
2: Yeah, because I'm number two out of four. So two and three are middle kids.
1: So if there's
3: there's got to be
1: anything three or more. This is like a math problem.
3: Yeah,
1: there's going to be a middle child.
3: So if they've got seven kids, who's the middle kid?
2: Two through six?
3: All of them.
5: Oh, not just five?
2: Because...
3: Why isn't it five? Or four?
2: Hey.
0: Huh? It's middle
2: kid. Hey, lonely boy.
5: It's middle kid.
2: You know none of this.
0: Not middle kids.
1: That's right.
3: If anyone wants to join me in my only club...
2: This world isn't for you.
3: This is going...
1: I think there is an only...
3: Tell me something I don't know.
1: I think there's an only child day. It's February 29th.
5: Oh.
3: That's funny.
1: To make it extra sad.
2: So lonely.
3: It's about time for my crying drive. Yep.
1: I do love this calendar.
7: Oh, my God. Have you seen it? It references Buster Brown and Cracker Jack.
1: When did you get your Buster Brown?
7: And Funny Butt. Who's got a funny butt?
1: I mean, every day they've got some stupid holiday.
3: I'm losing it, Jerry.
1: I'm sorry, Christy. Are we done?
0: Oh,
1: I want to urge everyone. By the way, I forgot to do this.
5: We have another minute. What?
1: No, don't do anything.
0: Please just don't do anything.
1: Spare me.
5: Wow.
3: Spare me.
5: I know you hate me, but you don't have to say it like that.
3: It does seem to be out in the open now.
0: Wow.
1: I just wanted to save some of these stories for tomorrow. Pat Godwin is going to be at the Astra Theater. Coming up, that's in Jasper, Indiana, coming up Saturday, August 22nd. This is a great room, a great place to see a show.
3: Jasper!
1: And on Saturday, August 22nd, Patty G back on stage, his first performance since the shoulder surgery, and it's brought to you by our friends at The Razor, 94.5. I assume they're going to ask one of us to do some, maybe some... What do they call those things? You know, where you go...
0: 94.5. The
5: voiceovers,
6: liners.
1: Well, thank you very much.
3: I'd be more than happy to help. I'm sure Chrissy would. Or Josh, or whatever that guy's name is, he could do it. I mean,
2: I'm unavailable.
0: Chrissy, spare me, please.
5: Yeah, I know.
3: Your voice gave me a headache.
1: I'm sorry.
3: How's your
5: headache? I get to cry on the way home.
3: We're all crying.
1: Job well done. Thank you. You're welcome. No.
3: Turd says what?
1: Check out Patty G. Tickets are at astrotheater.com. Thank you for joining us.
3: What?
1: These are the O'Reilly Auto Parts Studios. 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
13: They say 3% of the people use 5 to 6% of their brain. 97% use just 3% and the rest goes down the drain. I will never know which one I am, but I'll bet you my last dime. 99% think we're 3% 100% of the time.
14: Gotta write that down.
13: They say 72% of all statistics are made up right there on the spot. 84.4% of people believe them, whether they're accurate statistics or not. Now, I will never know what you believe, but I do know there's no doubt I need another double shot of something 90 proof. This is too much to think about.

bad. They say 92% of everything you learned in high school was bullcrap that you will never need. 82% of everything you got, you bought just to satisfy your greed. Cause 94% of the entire population links possessions to success. Even though 80% of the wealthiest 1% of the population drinks to an alarming extent. It's too much to think about. Too much to figure out. Stuck between hope and doubt, I've got too much to think about. 82% of all statisticians truly hate their freaking jobs. The average bank robber lives within, say, about 20 miles of the bank he robs. There's this little bank not far from here I've had my eyes on now for a while. Lately, all I can

0: Now, Andy Hendrickson is the other voice you're hearing in the studio. Andy is a stand-up comedian. You're a young guy.
1: Yeah.
0: He's a handsome guy. Are you married?
1: No, I'm single.
0: Girlfriend or anything?
1: No, none of that. It's, you know, it's tough.
0: You comedians really know how to get get the action.
2: They're troubadours, Tom. They move from town to town. New woman in every port.
1: Yeah, all my friends are married. I got more weddings on the docket this year. I got a wedding on Memorial Day, another one on Labor Day. You guys have the friends like that. You're like, oh, great, your love's so special. You get to wreck my three-day weekend.
3: That's right. Yeah. That's right.
1: Maybe I'll have my funeral on the Super Bowl. How about that?
2: I'll show you.
1: Bring a snack.
4: And then I was going to talk about washers and dryers, how the new washers and dryers are going to email us in Texas when a load is done or a lint filter needs to be changed.
0: Brilliant.
5: Yeah, that's a good idea, too.
4: I don't know. Like we don't get enough emails from people. Now I got to talk to my appliances? Yeah. That's right. the last thing I need. I'm out to dinner. Oh, who keeps texting you? Oh, yeah, my dishwasher's pissed off at me. The fridge thinks its door is open. The cable box is on. The whole house is angry. I got to get out of here. Enjoy your dinner.
0: That's great. Is that true, though, about the texting appliances, or is that a premise?
6: I guarantee
4: that. No, that's absolutely. I read about that, and I was so excited. I'm like, I'm going to get this on the Tonight Show before everybody else starts doing jokes about washers and dryers. And, of course, I forget it, and I sit down, and Jay goes, hey, you'll do the next time. Don't worry about it.
0: That's a great joke, though. Let's talk to our guest, Tom Foss. Now, do you have any animals?
7: I got two horses, about 15 chickens, dogs, cats.
6: So you are in the country, huh?
7: Yeah, gravel road, one-way gravel road.
6: Really?
0: Do you eat the chickens?
7: No, the eggs.
0: Ah.
7: My wife said she'd never kill one of the chickens.
6: Really?
7: But she doesn't have any problem scrambling up the kids.
3: That's sweet.
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9: Now, baby, there is nothing that I'd rather do than spend this night in bed with you and make love like in some romantic song. But before that moment can come to pass, I have some questions I must ask. It's just a little pop quiz, honey. I'm sure this won't take long. Have you ever done drugs? Have you ever been arrested? Have you ever had a social disease? Have you known of schizophrenia or any other mania in any of your family trees? Do you have any features or surgical procedures that might surprise these fingers of mine? Baby, you answer yes, then you pass the test. Let me open up this bottle of wine, 'cause I can see we're two of a kind. Have you ever done a friend? Have you ever done a neighbor? Have you ever turned professional tricks? Have you ever had measles? Have you ever had mono? Have you ever had fleas or ticks? Any rings in your belly button, tattoos on your ass, is your

0: us got to stick together, 'cause nobody knows just what to do with people like me and people like you. Have you ever walked out of an AA meeting 'cause you felt like you needed a drink? Have you ever turned down a romantic interlude 'cause all you really wanted was something kind of kinky? Have you ever done a dog? Have you ever done a pony? Have you done more than two at a time? Answer yes, baby, get undressed. I don't need to know your zodiac sign, 'cause I can see we're two of a kind. And that's all you get of that one. Little pop quiz. Oh, yeah.
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3: This is Tom speaking. We've got a lot going on over here. I'm a little bit squirrely today.
4: Why?
3: New puppy. First night of the house for the new puppy.
4: Okay. Where did she sleep?
3: In her little kennel.
5: Oh, good.
4: In
5: good,
4: your yeah. room? Or
3: in- No. She was around the corner. But you can hear that a little bit. So then.
4: Yeah, you're supposed to put her in your room with you for a couple days.
5: No.
4: And then
5: you are?
6: No.
4: Yes.
3: She did fine. Okay. She did very well. But we got up early and went out for a little brief walk and
6: show them who's boss,
3: and congratulated her for peeing.
4: She can smell you.
3: Good girl, little Hattie. We've got her picture up in the various Bob and Tom social media platforms.
6: Do you have a phrase that when she goes potty, I use hurry up?
3: Oh, do you?
6: Yeah.
3: Not yet. I just congratulate her on going outside.
4: Well, go potty.
6: Nothing.
4: Hurry.
3: Well, so far so good.
5: Good.
3: We'll give you a full update on the doggy.
6: Hurry up.
5: A lot of work, but
3: Wait a minute. We have
6: a grateful pitch. Hurry up. Hello, Bob and Tom Show.
7: Bob and Tom, Coach Ralph Fontaine.
3: Coach.
7: I want to say home now, little bingo. Try to get your eyes on the baseball. But guess what? Yesterday was National Coach's Day. You boys missed it.
5: We did. Oh.
7: Well, that's fine. Let's just take some time now, get away from the parents, head out to right field. Eyes on me, ears on the message. You understand that?
3: Of course, Coach.
7: National Coach's Day. A day to honor men like myself. A time to dedicate to... put a little tag on these people that try to raise these kids the right way. Mm-hmm. We're tradition honored to come to the plate each and every night. That's baseball. You understand that?
3: Mm-hmm.
7: Check it out. Pay attention. Stop picking the grass. Best kid I ever coached, Billy Haynes. Billy wasn't bigger than you. He wasn't faster than you. Hell, Billy wasn't even better than you. But guess what? Billy could beat you. Kid had an arm like he was there to row a boat from Puerto Rico. And by the way, he did.
5: He did.
7: And my point is, all you coaches out there from Pee Wee Baseball to Major League Baseball, happy National Coaches Day. Mm-hmm. And remember what I always tell my kids.
4: What?
7: Those who can coach. Those who can't, umpire.
3: Thank you.
7: You give me two Billy Haynes, one Chick McGee, no... Chick, stop picking the grass. Okay. No, Josh Arnold's. I'll win you, damn somebody.
3: Thank you, Coach.
7: See you on the winner's bracket.
3: Thank you, Coach.
5: No, Josh Arnold's.
3: As we get ready for the baseball playoffs. Thank you, Coach.
6: Dear Tom, this is from Howard.
3: Okay.
6: You would need to drop a squirrel from almost 5,000 miles in order for it to die.
4: Yikes.
6: And by the way, it would not die from the impact. It would die from starvation. Yes, squirrels can survive the impact of their own terminal velocity.
5: Wow.
3: Again, this squirrel probably dropped from...
6: you said 50 feet.
3: At least.
5: Amazing.
3: Right onto the pavement, too.
5: Ooh.
4: Ouch.
6: No, the squirrels don't care.
3: But it was momentarily... in a daze. It was just lying there.
5: I'm sure. It was probably lying there going, am I dead?
6: Am I dead yet?
5: Yeah.
6: This is from Bill. To give Tom some backup, I walked out in my backyard one time, scared a rabbit. It took off running full speed, head first into my closed sliding glass door. Bounced off. It laid there for a second, then jumped up and did exactly like Tom said the squirrel did.
5: What did it make? What noise did it make?
3: Well, it kind of did one of those cartoon-like, and then took off.
6: Yep, shook his head and took off running again.
3: There you go.
8: Animals are amazing. Rabbit resilient. Mm-hmm. You got to be if you're going to live out there.
3: Yeah. Now we got a couple world records, I understand.
6: Get run over by a car, you got to.
9: Stupid world record.
6: Looks like this might be a world record. This is now a might be world record corner, by the way. He's the oldest man to play college football in America.
3: I love this guy.
6: He's 49-year-old Army veteran playing football for North Dakota State College of Science. After nearly two decades in the Army, Ray Rushell worked as a night shift mechanic at a North Dakota sugar beet factory when he decided to enroll in school. He's a freshman studying business management at the two-year college in Wahpeton. Rushell said, when I decided to get an associate's degree and found out there was a football team, I got to thinking about it and I decided, why not?
3: It's got to be a movie here.
6: Head coach Eric Isendorf, only one year younger than Rushell, was initially worried he might get hurt, but said the defensive lineman has been able to manage it.
8: Cool.
6: His coach adds, he's just a really likable guy with an ambition not to leave any stone unturned as long as he's here on earth.
3: He's 49 years old. That's what a great story.
8: That's a lot of fun, man.
6: But what if he can't play?
8: He's doing well.
3: He's doing fine. He's having a great time.
6: It takes more than being a nice guy.
4: A lot of people never get to play.
6: Exactly.
3: Well, I'll have you know that the...
6: He's a nice guy.
3: The Browns called him.
4: How many games you played?
8: I bet they did.
6: Wait a minute. My masculinity is being challenged. What are you saying?
4: You were on the football team. How many games did you play?
6: Total? Well, yeah. I got my letter. I had 16 quarters, which is four games.
4: Okay. Cool.
6: But I might add, if you appear at any point, I was on the extra point team.
4: Yeah.
6: That counts as the whole quarter.
3: This is fun. This would be a great movie.
6: I told you I was comedy relief.
8: Yeah, it would
4: maybe
8: be.
4: That's what this guy is, comedy relief. He might be funny.
8: Now, wait a minute. Doesn't he didn't have to make the team? And he could be cut at any time, right?
4: He's just a walk-on?
6: No, remember, he's just a nice guy, and they're going to let him stay on the team.
8: I think he's probably doing fine.
3: He's got what do they call those deals now that the college kids can get?
6: Oh, yeah, name, image, likeness.
3: Yeah, he got one, what's it called, for a Prevagen.
8: Oh!
3: So he can remember the plays.
6: And they
8: 49,
6: don't,
8: eh?
6: Don't they make a special Centrum for older Americans?
8: Centrum Silver?
6: Did you see I offered that, like, I don't have a jar of it in my medicine. Yeah,
3: this guy plays, he's on defense, is that correct?
6: Yes, defensive lineman.
3: Yeah, okay. His specialty is the sagging sack, they call it. Yeah. Now, this would be a cool movie.
8: Yeah, it'd be fun.
3: First of all, even being 49 years old and being in college is already unusual.
4: Right. You
3: know, obviously, he can buy the beer. Got that going for him. But one of the frats wanted him right away.
8: You know what would be a good change in the movie?
6: Hmm.
8: The coach is his little brother.
6: Oh.
3: Hmm. Well, the coach could be his son. He's 49.
8: Yeah, but the coach is 48.
3: No, yeah. But I mean, it's Hollywood. We can change it.
8: Oh, you want to change it even more?
3: Yeah,
8: I see.
3: Yeah, make the coach 25.
8: That's pretty good. His son.
3: His son is the coach.
8: That is good. Yeah.
3: Oh, this is a great movie.
8: Yeah.
3: And then instead of Gatorade in the sideline, it's got this big thing of Ensure.
8: Oh, yeah. Boy, that's got to be thick. Pouring over your head.
4: Product placement for the elderly. Yeah.
6: Oh, yeah.
3: Mm-hmm. Somebody walks into a room and someone goes, you just reek of Icy Hot, man. I'm 49. I couldn't get my ass kicked. We return to the sports desk here in the Bob and Tom Show with Chick McGee.
9: Yeah. Stupid world record.
6: A stuntman from Mexico has broken two world records with his handstand skills.
4: Ooh.
6: Nicolas Montes de Oca earned the record title for the longest duration to perform a single arm handstand, male, a handstand lasting 1 minute, 11.8 seconds.
8: Man, impressive.
6: He also broke the record for the longest duration to perform a handstand on a rotating platform with a time of 25.78 seconds.
3: You don't sound impressed.
6: This is my life.
3: I mean, I think, have you seen the picture of this guy?
6: I guess
3: this handstand is an amazing feat.
10: Hey!
4: Wow.
6: I guess it could be worse. I could be told I have to go cover it. That would be a bad...
8: Yeah, you'd rather be standing in a storm, wouldn't you?
6: And hey, by the way, evidently, this world's oldest college football player, he's 49, one year older than the head coach at North Dakota State in science. Evidently, they already made that movie. I'm being told Necessary Roughness evidently has that angle where it's an older gentleman playing college
8: Scott Bakula.
6: Yeah, he plays quarterback. I like that guy.
8: It's a fun movie, yeah.
3: I did not see that.
8: They have Kathy Ireland as the kicker. Oh, she was good at soccer.
6: Right? Yeah. She's quite the kicker.
8: Rob Schneider is the football announcer.
6: You can do it.
8: Fumbalaya. It's good stuff. Saw it in the theater.
6: Really?
8: Yeah. Yes.
6: I paid good money.
3: A double feature with Zapped?
8: No, sadly it wasn't. Okay,
4: sorry. Oh, we've got, you're going to be seeing Zapped this weekend. Oh, I know yeah. it.
8: I hope
4: I
8: so.
4: I feel it.
3: Now, what's the story on the movie Zapped?
8: Scott Baio and Willie Ames, two 80s mainstays, get some kind of powers where they can control, you know, they can zap a woman's skirt and it lifts up, or they can, Oscar told me all about
4: yeah.
8: it.
4: Yeah.
8: Or they see an attractive teacher and they zap her shirt and it flings open.
3: So this is somewhat dated.
4: Yeah, 1982.
8: Yeah. It was after the Porky's craze. This was part of that. Yeah.
3: Not like the Me Too festival.
4: No.
3: Showing.
8: I'm sure the women got paid handsomely for
3: for being victimized.
4: Wow.
6: You owe it to yourself, Tom, to look at the poster for this movie.
8: It tells you everything you need to know.
3: Yeah. Yeah, I've never heard of it, so.
6: This girl with a crazy butt and Bakula, not Bakula, Scott Baio and Willie Ames are ogling her
8: and zapping her skirt up.
6: And God. Zapping her skirt up.
8: She's none the wiser. She doesn't know what happened.
6: It looks like
8: it's harmless fun.
3: Or it isn't.
8: Yeah, boy, oh boy.
3: Wow. Man, could we move on?
6: Yeah, that's sports.
3: Oh, that's going to do it? Okay,
6: yeah,
3: very good.
6: That's going to do
3: Thank
6: it.
3: Thank you very much.
6: Let's ride.
10: This is what you're fighting for.
6: Wherever you go, whatever you do, always be a good sport. Christy Lee.
4: An American tourist has been taken into custody at the Vatican after demanding to see the Pope, then damaging two ancient Roman sculptures when told no. Local media reported the incident took place in the part of the Vatican Museum. He demanded to see the Pope. When he was told he could not, he hurled two Roman busts onto the floor.
8: Vatican
4: spokesman Matteo Bruni said the tourist was a 65-year-old American. Vatican sources say they will work to restore the 2,000-year-old sculptures.
8: Two Roman busts. One of them was Sophia Loren. Yeah. The other the other was Claudia Cardinale.
4: Claudia Cardinale.
3: Oh, I thought the movie Zapped was obscure. Did you see that they are going to, I was reading further, they're putting the sculptures back together.
4: Right. They say they're going to try, yeah.
3: Yeah. And, of course, they will be using St. Elmer.
8: The
3: patron saint of glue. As you know, St. Elmo, of course, the patron saint of horseradish sauce. St. Elmer.
8: Check local listings on
3: that one. Yeah, it's nationally famous.
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0: gonna dress in black, blue, and white. Hey, who's with me and work real hard?
1: Hey, Barry, yo, buddy.
2: The song ended. Graber and I hit that pretty note. We went like this. We went, and the song was over.
1: That was our big finish, dude.
0: Well, I heard that, but this is such a rocking song that I just got so excited. I want to keep playing it.
1: Oh, I can understand that. The pressure, live radio, and all.
0: Well, sure.
1: I don't think we can really continue this song unless our audience here sings along with us.
0: Who's with me? Who's going to sing along with the Barrymeister?
1: I didn't think they'd fall for it. All right, here we go. I will learn you the words on account of I'm an educated man.

0: louder now and work it hard all day.
1: I want to dress in black, blue, white and work it hard all day.
0: That's not bad for a bunch of heathens like maybe who are deaf.

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2: A new study says that people who think they've seen a UFO or a space alien appear to be just as intelligent and psychologically healthy as other people. You and I. A report in the November issue of the Journal of Abnormal Psychology says that researchers found that UFO reporters scored no worse than other people on tests of psychological health, intelligence, and fantasy proneness.
3: So people who see UFOs aren't just like weirdos?
2: No. UFO claims are real. He's just saying that the people are not as loony as some had suspected.
3: We have a caller here. Good morning, Bob and Tom Show.
4: Bob and Tom.
3: Yes.
4: Yes, my name is Benjamin Johnson. I'm a noted lawyer, and I'm proud to say that I've seen UFOs, and I'm glad to finally report has come out, letting people know that we are not abnormal or lunatics. We're just everyday people like yourselves that have seen UFOs.
3: Really?
5: So you've actually seen one?
4: Yes. I spotted one evening coming home from work late one night, and... had some green and blue light and hovering above the ground. And
5: have you ever been aboard a UFO?
4: Well, as a matter of fact, I have.
5: You have?
4: It abducted me and took me up for a little ways, and it seemed to perform some type of experiment. I don't really know exactly what it was, but I just want people to know that I'm not a lunatic. This is something that happened, and people should be a little more open. Hey! Open-minded. And, we should all just try to get along and not imply that we are lunatics just because we happen to have seen
3: So, obviously, you said you're an attorney.
4: Yes, I'm an attorney of law. Office
3: Okay, so now we'll...

0: But was this a rural area where you were picked up then?
1: Oh, it was out in the country. I'd say probably about five.
0: I see.
1: Just outside the county line.
0: Well, we can tell by just talking with you that this has had no effect on you.
1: No,
0: that you're perfectly
1: God
0: normal.
1: We finally realized we're just people like you are. And there's that wrong with us anyway.
0: I see. Well,
1: would you hang on just a second?
0: Sure.
2: Hang on, I'll be off the phone in a minute, Timmy.
1: Fellas?
0: Yeah.
1: I've got to go. My leprechaun's calling.
0: Okay.
3: Essential Morning Radio. All day and all night.
4: Really? No, seriously. Really?
3: Bob and Tom Radio.
0: Let's see. There's Chick McGee. I'm Tom. That's Ace Cosby. Willie G is over there with a fresh, clean haircut.
5: Yes.
4: I like it.
5: Thank you.
4: I was going to say something earlier today, and I forgot.
5: I'm going right now. You still laugh? Now I'm going right.
4: Yeah, and I like the bangs kind of falling on your forehead.
5: Very casual.
4: Yeah.
5: No big deal.
0: I remember bangs.
4: You remember bangs?
0: I remember bangs when photographs were in black and white. You know, the good old days. Patty G is in the Oxford Gold Performance Room. Coming up, we're going to have one of those special Oxford Gold Golden Oldies. Christy Lee's at the Navy Federal Credit Union News Desk.
4: Yes, sir.
0: When that phone rings, it'll be the track phone hotline. In the meantime, I feel like I've taken a trip to Hawaii. It's Al Jackson joining us with a very, very bright Hawaiian shirt. He is, I think, are you home in Denver, Al?
6: Whoa.
0: Can Al hear me?
4: Hello, Al.
0: Al. No.
6: Oh, I hope he cusses.
4: Hello.
7: He looks like a scared like a gerbil or something.
8: Oh, here we go. Now we got him, I think.
6: He's got an astronaut.
9: Hey, can you hear me?
5: Yes.
4: Can you hear us?
9: Yep. I cannot hear you guys. This is weird.
5: Oh, okay.
9: I had a feeling you were talking to me. Hold on.
4: We are talking to you.
0: Yeah, we're talking to you, Al.
4: Mm-hmm.
0: We can barely hear
9: you. Okay, I'm just going to talk to you guys through my computer. Old school style. Okay.
4: All right.
5: Yeah.
0: We couldn't hear you over your shirt.
9: It's time to liven it up. Quarantine is over. We're getting back to real life. It's time to dress like a real life Hawaiian, even if you're in Denver.
7: I don't know who came up with it, but somebody said a shirt like that is a severe going out shirt. You are going out.
6: That is peacocking.
5: Mm-hmm. Hey, Al, are your pants waterproof? That shirt's a real pisser. Come on.
9: I wish it was a shirt, sir. It's a onesie. Do you need to see the thong?
5: Yes.
7: Yes.
6: It's beautiful. It's beautiful.
7: Give it to me, Daddy.
0: Oh.
5: Wow.
0: Oh, it's a onesie with shorts.
6: This is incredible.
7: Oh my God.
4: That is a romper, all right.
7: I'm so glad I'm alive today.
6: I noticed that you button the very top button of your collar. You often do that.
9: I do. I like to dress like a young preacher that's also a detective at night.
7: All right.
9: I think it's a look that works for me.
6: I'm jealous. I haven't been able to button a top button in years.
0: That makes a bold statement, Al. I think it says,
9: you know what?
0: I'm game for anything or anyone, whatever they're into.
9: I think it's weird. I don't know if it's because I don't drink anymore that I'm like, oh, I like to, I've always kind of liked to just dress weird. But then when you're drinking, you're like, you can't be drunk and dress like this because you'll be picked up by the police. So like once you're sober, you can dress ridiculously and somebody asks you and you have a funny answer for it. So I'm coming out of the closet as a weird dresser.
6: Yeah.
9: I love it.
6: Good for you.
0: Well, you're looking great. Now, Greg Hahn is not a weird dresser. You always wear a nice, crisp, clean shirt. You do your laundry because you're a former Marine.
5: A little weird. I like to go a little crazy shirt underneath the straightforward shirt. You
0: really?
5: Know, a little crazy underneath.
4: Yeah, he's a big Robert Graham shirt guy.
0: What does that mean?
5: Hmm. Yeah. I don't know. I used to wear those. I still wear some of those. Yeah. Fancy schmancy.
0: Oh, nice.
5: Oh, yeah. Ladies
4: Robert Graham
5: it.
4: Are the ones where the cuffs kind of are different and they're like a pattern.
0: Very,
4: and
0: very fancy. Mm-hmm. Do the chicks dig that?
5: They dig it, man. Like when they come over to my house, I put in the frozen pizza. I light the ham candle. I'm wearing the G-Shock. They like it all.
0: Now, am I correct in saying that if a young lady is to go back to your condo in California, in the living room, you have a set of drums?
5: Oh, I got the drum set. I go crazy. Give her a drum solo. A kit. Oh, yeah. The neighbors love it.
4: Mm.
5: That's my whole plan, man. Keep having these girls over till finally I get married, divorced, end up in a corner apartment overlooking the PetSmart. It's all coming together.
6: All right. Very nice.
5: I want to get a house that'll

0: mic right now. I got a condo with a leak. Come on, everybody.
1: You can take these jokes to the office. Now, we should explain to Greg Hahn that Al Jackson, a comedian, is also a writer. He's the author of Where is Baby Ford, available at aljacksonlive.com. Proceeds benefiting the Firefly Autism Program. And Al is also part of the syndicated daily talk show, The Daily Blast Live. Al is also a man of the street. A man who can help me become more of a streetwise fellow.
2: He's trying.
1: Al's going to demonstrate this by giving us a little bit of a quiz. Al, I'm ready. Go ahead. What have you got?
3: All right. First of all, I just want to say how good it is to just see and hear Greg again. And Greg's always kind of jacked. Like he's like the kind of size you need to be to work with at-risk youth.
1: That's funny.
3: All right, Tommy, how you feeling this week? You ready to do this?
1: Yeah, good. I'm just cleaning up. I just had a massive coffee spill, but I'm okay now. I'm ready to go.
3: All right, don't let your nerves get to you. You got this. Tom, what does it mean if somebody says, I got a big bank?
1: Got a big bank. Now, it's not something basically in the world of finance. That would be too obvious.
4: I have a guess. Well, I have a big bank theory.
5: That's nice.
6: That was very
5: fine good. Piece of business there, Josh.
2: Well, then that's the funniest thing you'll do then. It'll just be the word saying big bank theory. There won't be anything to it.
1: Does it mean you've got a lot of friends? I got a big bank, got a lot of people behind me.
3: No, but it would probably help you get friends.
7: I have a guess.
1: Okay, go ahead.
7: You're carrying around a lot of cash?
3: No, I mean, that's a good guess, but no.
1: Well, it doesn't mean you just have a big bank account, does it?
4: You got that ass?
3: Nope.
2: That's what you just said.
3: Oh, Josh, my fellow dirtbag brother.
2: Oh, yes. Got a big bank.
3: Yeah.
4: Is that it?
3: What got a big bank.
4: Oh, she's that girl's got a big bank.
1: Oh, this is like Baby's Got Back.
4: Yeah.
2: exactly, Grandpa.
1: Like, I like big butts and I cannot lie.
7: Yeah.
4: She got big bank and I want to make a deposit.
2: Oh!
4: Yeah. Withdrawal, right?
1: In the butt?
4: Yes, in the butt.
2: Yes, that's in the butt, Tom.
4: That's
2: yes.
4: What we're...
3: Tom, we can't move on unless you use it in a sentence. You know the rules.
1: Well, let's see. I was at Kroger, and I was waiting my turn
4: sure.
1: to use the auto checkout.
2: Uh-huh.
1: I must say, the woman in front of me was wearing sweatpants, and I'll tell you what.
2: No.
1: She had a big bank.
2: She was wearing yoga pants.
1: Oh, she was wearing yoga pants.
2: Yeah.
1: She had a big bank.
4: Nice, man.
1: They were, they were bursting at the seams. Nice.
4: Oh, wow. Okay. Yeah. How about that?
1: Her ass was like a shelf. She had a thing of cranberry juice.
7: Okay.
4: Oh, yeah. Cranberry juice sitting on it. Yeah. Okay. Wow. Yeah. You could park a bike in it, huh?
1: Oh, very, very.
4: Yeah,
5: I get very nervous when you improvise.
7: Yeah.
5: Nice.
7: Yeah.
2: We all do. I think we all get nervous like that.
4: Like a shelf. Oh, ma'am, I can't help but notice you have
5: a cranberry thing
4: bank.
5: On it.
1: Ma'am, don't forget to pay for your cranberry juice. It's on the top of your ass.
4: It's on the top of your bank. You see.
2: Your bank is banging.
1: You may have a big bank in that one sense, but apparently you don't have one in the other sense because your credit card's not going through. But I've got all day.
0: Do you say she's got a big bank, or do you say she's got big bank?
5: Yeah, nice and loud.
3: Usually it's the way women, I've only heard women describe themselves as having it.
4: Gotcha. Because a woman's not going to go, I have a fat ass.
3: In a small waist.
4: Yeah.
1: Now, can a fellow have a big bank?
3: I think anything's possible with Taco Bell. Yes.
1: Okay. All right. Okay. All right. Now, Josh does not have a big bank.
7: No.
4: I'm nearly bankless.
1: Josh is...
4: I'm a savings and loan. I got nothing.
1: Josh has described himself as half fat.
4: Yes.
1: Because you're quite slender. You have like skinny little toothpick legs.
4: Right.
1: And you're, and you're toting around what would be called a very handsome, sort of a kind of a husky torso.
4: That's right.
2: See, now, the great part about Josh is that when we're in this territory, he starts to get settled.
4: Yeah.
2: And he just lets Tom go run amok.
1: So, but I'm saying you couldn't say he's got big bank.
4: No, you couldn't. No. I don't even have a piggy bank.
1: Mm-hmm. Okay, well.
4: Flat ass is what I forgot.
1: Okay, good.
4: Ironing board with a crack in it.
1: Uh-huh.
4: That's what it looks like.
1: Wow. Okay, Al, flat. I'm ready for a new one.
4: Would
1: That's
4: you like to see my ass?
5: I'd rather think about the lady at the grocery store with the
6: the big bank?
5: With the
7: cranberry
5: thing.
2: Jug of cranberry juice.
1: Shellfast, we call it.
2: Right.
7: Shellfast. Do we have another word, Al?
6: Yeah.
3: We do, Christy. Tom, that word is pollyon.
1: Spell it.
3: Pollyon.
1: Oh, you're pollyon.
3: Pollyon.
1: Yeah, is that a reference to a parrot?
2: Yeah, you're just repeating. Repeating what somebody else says.
4: So it's not a black woman who wants a cracker. That deserved a bigger laugh. But I think you were all very nervous.
2: Yeah, very. You know what? Still nervous.
4: Okay.
0: You don't want to hear the explanation.
4: If I would say, I would think of a black woman where Polly and she wants a cracker. That's funny, and we should all be comfortable.
5: I get it.
1: Now, by cracker, do you mean
4: white man?
5: Yeah,
7: a white man.
4: Yeah.
2: Oh, I thought you meant she really wanted a crack.
7: No. So like I got you, Josh.
4: Yeah, you know black women just always carrying saltines around.
1: Or Ritz.
6: Always ready for a bowl of soup. Yeah.
0: Bring me that to Minnesota.
3: That was brilliant, Josh. No. That was quick, man.
7: Very good.
1: Where do you think she got that bank? It's from all the crackers.
6: Yes.
1: Okay, I'm lost here.
7: Pollyon.
1: Wow. She has lots of boyfriends.
0: Procreate.
3: No, I'll give you a hint. Pollyon is short or slang for politicking, which is also a slang word I was going to give you.
4: This was one of my favorites that you've taught us, politicking. It's wonderful.
1: What does it mean?
7: Well, you're supposed to find out.
4: So yeah, I don't want to give it away.
2: I think you're out there pushing yourself, right? You're talking yourself up real big. You're no.
4: That's a good guess.
3: You know what? I will accept that, Chick, and I'll tell you why.
2: Okay.
3: Because pollyon is usually done from a man to a woman when he is hitting on her in a nightclub kind of situation, like it's a laid-back conversation, but you are bigging yourself up. So, yes, I will definitely take that.
7: Okay.
3: Whereas politicking could just be like friends talking, but if you say you're pollyon, and this was probably like around the late 90s, like you would say that if like you were in a nightclub, you know, there's a pretty woman, you got it, finally got her alone, and you're like, hey, what's up, man? Where are you from?
7: Mm-hmm.
1: So it's selling yourself?
3: Well, just talking in a flirty manner, I would say.
2: Now, did you just say, what's up, mama, or what's up, ma? Yeah, we having a good time.
3: I said ma, but I'm a big ma. I say mama.
2: Okay.
4: Huh.
3: Yeah.
6: I'm going to try that.
1: If I walked up to a woman. Pat, I want you to go up to our gal in Kroger and say, excuse me, mama with the banking ass.
0: Banking?
2: No, that big bank.
7: No, the big bank.
1: Mama with the big bank.
4: Look at Al.
2: Al wants to be anywhere.
3: You don't have to say both words. It's like saying hamburger meat. Like, you just say bank.
1: I'm so sorry. Okay, I'm sorry. Well, okay, let's So you'd be, Pat, you'd be out there pollyon
0: saying, hey, nice bank.
4: Okay. Al, I was discussing a word that I've always loved on my podcast, and I was windbagged, and apparently it's very popular in the African-American community, and I wanted to know if you knew this word. What would I be referring to if I were talking about the hawk?
3: The hawk?
1: Ken Harrelson? The great.
7: Who the hell's Ken Harrelson?
4: No.
2: He had a big nose and they called him the Hawk.
3: The Hawk.
7: Who was he?
1: Boston Red Sox.
7: Oh.
4: And Chick, you and I have discussed this.
2: I have heard of this. When we were in high school on the football team, we were practicing. It was cold out. And we would say, man, that Hawk's out tonight or something like
4: that. And apparently old like jazz musicians and blues players and stuff always referred to winter as the Hawk.
2: The Hawk.
4: Like, oh, the Hawk is out.
3: I love that.
7: Oh,
4: me too.
7: I love that too.
4: And it's big in Chicago.
1: There's the famous Lou Rawls song.
4: Exactly.
1: Where it's got the long intro and Lou Rawls introduces the Hawk.
4: Right. Right.
2: Hmm.
4: Yeah.
1: In my community,
3: that's really cool.
1: They call the wind Mariah.
2: Of course they do. Yes,
4: they would.
2: We're very aware.
4: I've always loved that.
6: What
4: old guys talk about the hawk.
6: What is it? The winter?
1: It's cold wind.
4: Cold wind. Yeah.
1: Right. Yeah, it's the hawk. Yeah, there's a great Lou Rawls song where there's a long intro where he does.
2: Yeah, you know what a wind is, right, Greg? Cold wind? Think of a wind, only make it cold. Chip Furbits, okay?
3: Hey, I have a question for the studio really quickly because you just made me think about this, Joshy. Now, obviously, politics divides everybody, but how many people would be mad if we just had an old black jazz musician for president?
4: It would
7: be great. Be
3: very cool. Just, yeah. He would be back. So disarming to everybody around the world. Like, you couldn't get mad. No one does not like an old black jazz musician.
1: Just like, right. Right. Right. And ladies and gentlemen, Blind Lemon is approaching the dais. Oh, he ran into it.
5: Say, he'd be saying cool things like, hey, man, sometimes it's about the bills that you don't sign. You know what I'm talking about?
4: Yeah, sure.
1: He'd get up there and say, well, ladies and gentlemen, after the attack, I just want to say it is... what it is.
7: Yeah.
0: I'd like a guy with no policies. At his press conference, he says, that's an excellent question. Next question.
4: Oh, yeah.
0: That question's out of the question. No more questions.
3: And he just like kind of like low-level hits on every young reporter.
4: So love
3: like,
4: it.
3: Hey, Mr. President, it's a good day now that I'm talking to you.
4: Yeah. President Jelly Roll, would you mind...
5: They're taking a peace walk, and they are walking a baseline.
1: It would be, I'll take questions now.
7: Yeah.
1: Your question, please.
4: Well, my budget is big.
1: Very good. Al Jackson.
8: Bob and Tom.
9: Ew, gross. Slimy yet satisfying.
8: They put the F in professional.
10: Ladies and gentlemen, Bob and Tom.
11: Dear Allie, I have a foot and stocking fetish.
4: All right.
11: I've been dating a girl for 2 months, and I wonder if that's too early to let her know about this. What do you think?
4: Oh, boy.
12: Does this involve the ones? Because you see the ones where they kind of buckle at the top.
7: Those are stockings. And yes, those are stockings you use a garter with.
11: That's when you get fancy, yeah.
7: A garter belt, yes.
2: Tomkin, I'm saying this as your friend.
12: Yeah, what's that?
2: Set this one out.
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7: Oh, yeah. Yeah.
1: You just ruined it.
15: Oh, you gonna finish all your chores, black bonnet girls? You make the Amish world go round.
16: Yeah. I was just an Amish boy, full of purity and joy. Knew damn well that I was holier than thee. Left alone with cousin Greta, what a naughty babysitter. 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Yeah, yeah. I know girls who never curse, chicks who know their Bible verse. 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

0: black clubbing girls, you make the Amish world go round.
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2: Man, that Greta's built like a brick outhouse.
0: Black bonnet girls.
3: As long as I've got a pew, she's got a place to sit.
0: Black bonnet girls.
4: Yeah, she could churn my butter anytime.
0: Black bonnet girls. Hey, Greta, show us your ankles.
5: If you're laughing, it's the Bob and Tom Show. If you're not, it's those other guys.
6: This is the Bob and Tom Show. Good morning.
7: I'm sorry. It sounded like my car alarm was going off.
8: That's
7: right. With us in the studio,
9: I love that. I love
7: comedian that. Comedian Emo Phillips is here with us, along with comedian Augie Smith. Let's see. I'm trying to get Augie to feel a little bit better. Augie, unfortunately, coming off a breakup, but not just any breakup, if I could take the liberty here of trying to retell the story. You met a woman several months ago. Mm-hmm. It was more or less love at first sight. You agreed after a very short time that you were going to move in together. She lived in Seattle. You live in Portland. You sold all your stuff.
10: Yes.
7: Got rid of your apartment as you were about to pack the last box. She said...
10: She backed out. Couldn't do it.
7: Said, I can't do this.
10: She just can't do it anymore. And I was oblivious to the fact mm-hmm. that she was even trying to break up with me. Didn't even see that.
7: Had she given you any hints? Did you in the course of the conversation say, why didn't you say something before I sold all my stuff?
10: Information I could have used yesterday.
9: Yeah. Yeah. Well, it's a little late to get this kind of feedback.
10: Yeah. Mm-hmm. No, but I think that's just me. I guess I just don't see when things aren't going well. Mm. Yeah.
7: But why was she down there helping you pack and everything? And then suddenly,
6: well, apparently she went
10: down
6: there.
10: Tom, if I had this stuff figured out.
7: Okay.
6: Mm-hmm.
7: All right, sir.
8: Welcome to our world.
10: Yeah, I don't have the answer here. Mm. I don't know. I don't get it. I don't understand it. Mm. I don't know why anybody wouldn't want to be with me.
7: I can see that part.
10: I
7: can't see is the why she would go down there and help you pack and watch you selling all your stuff and then go.
9: Did she scrunch up her face when you kissed her like... Mm. Stuff like that,
10: no indication at all.
9: Well, right out of the blue.
7: Let me see if I can bring you back to better times. How about when you were a child? There had to be some nice aspects of your childhood. Did you, for example, go to summer camp? Did you have a nice experience?
10: No.
7: How emo Phillips is
11: emo? Yeah, I went.
7: There we go. Now we got a positive.
11: I went to summer camp.
7: Good. Yeah,
11: it was great. Mm-hmm. I loved it. The first day, I skinned my knees, made a wallet. It was fun.
6: Oh, yeah.
11: The other kids always played tetherball with me because I had a weak neck. But Augie,
9: really?
11: I'm feeling sorry about Augie.
10: Yeah.
11: Augie, just get back on that horse and start dating. You know, you're better off because sex is logically impossible after marriage. Did you know that?
6: No.
11: It's logical. Really? Sex is logically impossible after marriage. You have to overcome the paradox between this again and, hey, where did you learn that?
7: Yes.
11: See?
6: Uh-huh.
11: There's no way out of it. Mm.
7: We're talking about Augie's. Augie's childhood was kind of rough.
6: Oh my God.
7: I never asked you if I could, Emo. I never really asked you about your childhood. Try to keep this succinct. May I ask you to describe, say, your mother?
11: Describe my mom? She was overprotective.
6: Yeah.
11: She's always a worrywart. Oh, Emo, don't go near the quarry. You know what happened to your sister? I said, Mom, I can't push myself in.
6: Oh, my.
11: So clueless. No. Well, I was accident prone, though, mm-hmm. to
7: really?
11: Be honest. Yeah, when I was a kid, I walked in front of a dart game, and I got a dart stuck in my brain.
6: Ouch.
11: Yeah, and the surgeon said, if that dart would have entered my brain a hundredth of an inch in any other direction, it would not have made any difference.
6: Wow.
11: That's freaky when you
6: stop and think about that.
7: You never hear that.
11: You come so close to staying exactly the same.
7: The holidays are coming up, of course. The Christmas, Hanukkah, Kwanzaa season, whatever you want to call it.
6: Mm-hmm.
7: Augie, any holiday? I guess, I'm not even going to ask you. Your life's in turmoil. You probably don't have a place to go.
6: Yeah,
7: let me ask Emo. Emo, are you looking forward to the holidays?
11: Oh yeah, sure. I love the holidays. Last Christmas, My sister gave me one of those cloth calendars, you know, those fabric calendars.
6: Yeah.
11: It's very nice to look at, but it took me 3 hours to sew in a dental appointment.
9: Yeah.
6: Yeah,
9: I would imagine.
6: Yeah. I didn't see that. Very time consuming.
9: Yeah. I didn't see that one coming.
7: Now, Augie has said that perhaps his life on the road may be one of the reasons that he and his sweetie broke it off.
6: You know, he's on the road.
10: Well, that's what she said.
7: Mm-hmm. You know. See. Mm. Now, Emo, you have a similar life. You're on the road a lot.
11: Yeah, I actually love being on the road. Of course, I don't have a wife or kids at home, you know, so I'm not getting the full pleasure.
6: Yeah.
11: Cheated myself. Uh-huh. The worst thing about being on the, you go to the airports, and people shouting on their cell phones.
7: Yeah.
11: And if
7: yeah.
11: I have the forum, can I just say something to America? People of America, cell phones, it's like a dog's nipples. You don't have to shout into them.
6: I'll be darned.
9: I don't think I'll ever forget that.
11: End of sermon.
6: Thank you.
7: Now, Augie, I last time you were here, I went and saw your show. I really liked it.
10: Yeah.
7: And you do get a little bit political.
10: On occasion, yeah.
7: Now,
10: yeah.
7: Emo, I don't suppose you cover anything political. You're
11: Not really. And I'm kind of, you know, I think a lot of these more liberal comedians, they're selling President Bush short. And he's crafty, you know. He outlawed human cloning. So now we'll never know how many of him it would take to screw in a light bulb.
7: Emo Phillips is here with us along with Augie Smith. And Augie, I think I've been dwelling too much on the negativity with this breakup for you and the fact that you really don't have a home right now. You have an empty apartment. You've put a deposit on with nothing in it.
10: God.
6: Jeez.
7: You're going to do a
6: surprise. You have a shirt on.
7: Gig in a couple weeks in town. You've never met anybody. Yeah. Probably have cold tuna fish for Thanksgiving by yourself.
10: Which is also falling on my birthday. Let's remember that.
7: Wow. Yeah. Oh, yeah. We need to get a... Get someone to come.
8: And I can't help but notice you've got to go to Seattle soon, too.
10: Oh, that's right. Yeah, because I booked all these gigs there.
8: Yeah, you know, I was going to live there. Be living there.
10: Yeah, you don't understand all the training I was going to go into for this. Because I was, you know, we'd planned. I want to spend the rest of my life. We're going to have kids, and I do. I have kind of a fear of kids. I don't understand kids. It's like kids to me are like ghosts. And that I'm not really afraid of them. I just don't want to move into a building that has any. Sort of. But I've been watching how other people like raise their kids. And I saw this woman, and she was at the mall, and she had her child. And her child was 4 years old or 12. I don't know. I don't gauge age as well. It could walk and form sentences, whatever that is.
6: Yeah.
10: And then the woman had her kid on a leash.
6: Sure.
10: Now, I'm not saying that there was like 15 kids on their way to a field trip all holding onto a rope so that one would not stray away. I mean, there was one child in a full body harness attached to a leash that the woman was holding onto. Good God. This is throwing in the towel on parenting at that point. You know what? I am not chasing this little bastard anymore. I'm going to tether him to me.
6: Mm-hmm.
10: I don't need a court order. I think this sounds like a wonderful idea. Hey, lady, if I went to your house, would there be a stake in the middle of the yard with a chain attached to it so that during the day the kid could run and dig? Hey, that's not safe. Sure it is. The chain doesn't go all the way to the street. Where do you pick up a child leash at? Is there an Oshkosh bondage in your neighborhood? Do you shop at Toys R Cruel? What is it, lady? Are you building up to a dog? Like, if this works out, then we'll head to the pound? Or maybe get the dog and the kid at the same time, but could only afford the one book. Was that it? And Caesar Milan's was half off. Yeah. By the way, no sexual side effects for that kid later on in life. She was going to have a very healthy view of women and sexuality. Gee, doctor, I guess it started when my mother held me in bondage and led me around in public to be humiliated. Of course, you won't be able to hear him wet through the leather mask and ball gag he'll be wearing the majority of his adult years. Just name the kid the Gimp and get it over with. Do the rich parents have like a shock collar on their kid? I'm going to have free range children, is what I'm saying, Christy Lee.
12: Good. Good for you.
8: Yeah, I go with the free range method myself.
7: Just not with her.
10: Thanks for bringing it back to that.
12: He's feeling good.
7: Sorry. We're going to take a short break.
12: All right.
7: Come right back. 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
20: 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Right, Bugzo?
21: Huh? 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Hey, I'm laying in something really sticky up here, and I don't think it's me, lady.
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20: 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Hurry, hurry. Take a chance.
19: Gee, when I grow up, I want to be a carny.
20: Why wait, Billy? You can drop out of school and join now. I know they're looking for someone to comb the fleas out of Gabora, the gorilla girl, and to sell bootleg cigarettes from the back of the ring toss game.
19: Oh, boy. Can I, Mom? Please? Can I?
18: I guess it'll be all right. You just be sure to eat up all your deep-fried vegetables on a stick and do whatever the carnies tell you to do.
20: Come on, Billy. I'll drive you over myself. We just have one quick stop. Have you ever shoplifted porno magazines while the liquor store clerk is being distracted, Billy?
19: Not yet, I haven't.
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12: Wow.
7: Horse racing, you said? You're from Kentucky. You love horse racing. Love
22: horse
7: the
22: racing is my passion. The only sport that I really love is horse racing. I've owned a couple horses. We're purchasing one now. In fact, a two-year-old colt.
7: Cool.
22: I don't know if you all know this. All Kentuckians know this, and most people around the country know thoroughbreds are named traditionally after a combination of the mother's and father's name, the sire and dam line. For example,
1: I didn't
22: Kentucky
1: know
22: Derby winner Ali Sheba, out of his father, the great stallion Ali Dar, and its mother, the broodmare Belle Sheba.
1: Sure. Mm-hmm.
22: We're looking at one now called out of a sire named Whiny Bull by a mare named Girl on Girl. We named it Rosie O'Donnell.
12: Don't say we didn't warn you. There's laughter ahead.
14: You guys want to grab lunch?
1: We can't go anymore.
14: Holy
23: That's
14: cow.
23: A good day's work, everybody.
12: This is Bob and Tom Radio.
7: Pat, the last time you were here, you were kind enough to do a sort of a movie review for us.
24: Mm-hmm.
7: Do you want to describe the nature of these movie reviews you've been doing? And do you have a new one by chance?
24: Yeah, I am the nation's only unbiased movie critic.
7: Okay.
24: Unbiased because I never see the movies.
1: Ah.
24: Like once you see the movie, you have opened yourself. I mean, how can you say that you have not been affected by that? I mean,
7: sure.
24: It's ridiculous. No, you cannot give an objective review.
7: So what movie didn't you see this week?
24: This week, Sex and the City, actually. Mm-hmm. The most
1: really?
24: Recent movie that I did not see. Those four lovable girls, they're all friends, but they're all so different, so close, but each of them living their lives in their very own way, proving once and for all, there's more than one way to be a dumb bitch.
1: Well,
24: I found that women all identify with one or the other of these characters. You know what I mean? Like they consider themselves a Miranda type or a Carrie type. That's in part by design of the creators of the show. They wanted archetypal female characters that all women could identify with. And it's in part because most women hate the lives they've chosen and long to live a more interesting life, which they have neither the talent nor the money nor the imagination to pursue.
1: Wow.
24: That's right. A little harsh, maybe. I found a quiz online. You know, you see these things. There are a bunch of multiple choice questions. And at the end, it tabulates your answers to determine which Sex and the City girl you are.
1: Mm.
24: But I didn't really think it was such a great bunch of questions. I came up with my own quiz. Which Sex and the City girl are you? Answer these questions and find out. Get your pencils ready. Question one.
1: Uh-huh.
24: Are you A cold, cynical shrew with short red hair? B, a mousy, weird little twit with brown hair.
1: Uh-huh.
24: C, an annoying big nose chick who thinks she's smart with curly hair.
1: Uh-huh.
24: Or D, a whore.
14: I think I'm D. I think I'm a D.
24: Question two. When a man uses the C word to describe you, do you A, give him a piece of your mind?
1: Uh-huh.
24: B, tell your girlfriends about it later over Cosmos? C, write about it in your stupid column? Or D, give the man sex in a public restroom?
1: Oh.
24: Question three.
1: Mm-hmm.
24: While giving a man sex in a public restroom, do you A, give him a piece of your mind? B, tell your girlfriends about it later over Cosmos? C, write about it in your stupid column? Or D, swallow like it's your last tablespoon of water as you trek across the Gobi Desert?
14: Right.
24: If you answer D, you're Samantha. If you answered anything other than D, you're one of the other three.
1: Uh-huh.
24: That's right. The girls are all different, but they're all bound together by one thing. The one thing they all share together and have in common, menopause. Time to stop complaining about no roles for older women. These ladies are done bleeding, and they're the hottest thing since the Topsy Tale. I know one thing about Sex in the City. It's that women love it. Why? Because it's a show about what they like and stuff men don't care about, like shoes and things females think and feel, and stuff they say. You know, dumb crap. It's made for a woman, but I'm still going to give Sex in the City 3 out of possible 5 menopausal ladies. And I'm Pat Dixon, and that's the nation's only unbiased movie.
1: There you go.
12: Bob and Tom. Well-meaning, but...
25: Yeah, they're all messed up.
12: More than slightly confused.
7: Welcome back to the Bob and Tom Show.
1: Good morning.
7: Thanks very much for joining us. I look around the room. I see Christy Lee right there.
26: Hello.
7: Across the way. Bob looks like he's about to go cut some logs.
1: Yes. Yes, I am.
23: It's a good shirt, Bob.
1: Thank
23: pearl
1: you very
23: snap
1: much.
23: Closures. Love it.
7: That is
1: easy
7: nice.
1: On, easy
23: oh,
1: off.
23: Yeah.
7: Chick. Love the pearl snaps.
1: Yeah.
7: Very nice.
1: Mm-hmm. Oh, yes.
7: Western...
23: Giddy up.
7: Western lesbian look, actually.
1: Thank you very much. That's what I was going for. Ladies.
7: See, if I wore that shirt, that's all I'd hear all morning.
1: What?
26: Well,
1: we would be shocked.
7: Remember
26: yeah,
7: one time I wore one last year?
23: No.
26: No,
1: that's just it.
23: You've dressed exactly the same for
26: forever.
23: I can't remember how long ago.
26: You don't have a flannel shirt.
7: Yeah, I have the one.
1: Mm-hmm. Every day I see you, it's kind of like the movie Groundhog Day.
23: Yeah. Yeah. Here we go again.
7: Here's an odd story. Do you have the one about, and I'm not making this up, I found 3 different sources in this because I thought it was fake when I first saw it, about Mr. Toilet?
26: No.
1: About the new house?
7: Yes, Bob, you've seen it.
1: I did see it.
7: Okay.
1: Yes.
7: You know that I'm not making this
1: no,
7: up.
1: No, you're not.
7: But the fact that this guy's known as...
1: Mr. Toilet.
7: As Mr. Toilet just kills me.
1: Yeah.
7: Christy, we've talked about this before, and there's a name for this.
1: Wasn't it Thomas Crapper that invented the toilet?
7: I believe he invented the flush toilet. But there is a type of architecture, and I don't know. I should know this, but I forgot. I forget. If the building looks like, for example,
26: like the Longaberger basket, people.
1: Yeah, they showed that on the Ohio State game.
26: Longaberger basket as their building,
7: which is great. I love stuff like that.
26: So you know exactly what they do.
7: Yeah, I love that.
26: Mm-hmm.
7: There are a couple of other examples in the world of buildings that look like their function. This is a guy who's known as Mr. Toilet.
26: Mm-hmm.
7: His name is Slim J. Duck. J-A-E, not letter J. Slim J. Duck, according to the Associated Press, this dateline is South Korea, has made his political career as South Korea's Mr. Toilet by beautifying public restrooms. He now has a home befitting his title. I've seen a photograph of this.
1: Is it in Flushing, New York?
7: No, it's not in Flushing.
26: South Korea, isn't it?
1: Oh, okay.
7: It's a toilet-shaped domicile, complete with the latest, of course, in lavatories.
26: Sure.
7: It's a two-story house. It was finished over the weekend, and it was finished just in time to commemorate the inaugural meeting of the World Toilet Association, the WTA.
23: Oh, yeah.
7: Not quite as popular as the NFL or the NBA, but
1: no.
23: or WWE.
7: Mm-hmm. The group, supported by the South Korean government, aims no less than to launch a so-called toilet revolution by getting people to open their bathroom doors for the sake of improving worldwide hygiene. 60 countries will gather in Seoul, South Korea, to spur the creation of national toilet associations of their own and spread the word about hygiene. So this really isn't a joke.
26: No, not at all.
1: How do you get the name Mr. Toilet? Is he?
7: This is his big political thing. Now, I've been reading about this house. It's really cool. Christy, for example, to get in the house, you don't use a key. You just walk up and you jiggle the handle.
1: Uh-huh.
26: Really?
7: And he's concerned that if he leaves, someone else will move in and claim squatter's rights.
1: Oh, yikes.
7: Mm-hmm.
1: Now, does the
23: beautiful.
1: Does the roof open?
23: Yeah. How shaped like a toilet is it?
7: It looks like a toilet.
1: I know. I saw the picture.
7: I don't think the roof opens.
1: Just curious.
23: So is the second level behind the front level like a tank?
1: No, it's
7: just looks like the bottom of a toilet, like a toilet bowl. It's
1: There's
7: a big
1: no tank.
23: Bowl. Oh, the whole house looks just like a big bowl.
7: Mm-hmm.
23: Okay.
7: He better take care of it. It'll turn into a real dump.
1: All right.
26: Wow.
7: Now, I'm guessing, you would assume, of course, assume that the, when you...
23: Why aren't your writers on strike?
7: you would assume that...
1: Chick, they are.
23: Oh, that's right.
7: You would assume that when you ring the bell...
1: Yeah.
7: You would assume it would be a flush sound.
23: Oh, yeah.
1: Yeah, you would think.
23: Yeah.
7: Mm-hmm. That would be the most obvious gag. It doesn't say any more about it. I just saw the picture. Did you see the shot? It was an aerial shot.
1: Oh, yeah.
7: So, but I can't find any other picture. But this is a real story. If you
1: I did
23: but
1: see
23: it's not
7: if
23: made
7: you
23: out.
7: Google Mr. Toilet, you will find pictures of this thing.
1: Yes.
23: It's not made out of porcelain, though. I mean,
7: No, but it looks like a big toilet.
1: No, it's a big toilet.
7: Gigantic.
23: All right, sir.
7: I want to see.
26: It doesn't seem like it would insulate well.
7: I want to see the interior, though, because since I've been working on some decorating in my own house, trying to figure out how to place things. I know there's that Korean art, what's it called, dung shui.
1: That's the one.
23: Yep, that's it. They're dung shui experts.
7: So should be Mr. Toilet.
1: Yes, I saw them. Saw the picture.
7: That's his title. They always call me Mr. Toilet.
26: Well, here's a picture of it. It's got a lot of windows.
1: Yeah,
26: I'm
1: it
26: surprised
1: does.
26: At that.
1: Ooh.
26: And it doesn't have the... excuse
7: doesn't
26: me.
7: Doesn't have the big tank
26: doesn't
7: on top.
26: Doesn't have the tank on the
7: it's
26: top.
7: Just
26: no.
7: the big
26: it's
7: bowl.
26: Just the bowl part.
1: Just the big bowl.
23: I wonder if they make clearer acrylic
26: looks more like
23: toilet.
26: A spaceship toilet. Than a toilet.
1: Why would you want an acrylic toilet?
23: She said it had a lot of windows
26: it. Does have a lot of windows. Look at it.
1: Invisible I want to see toilet. How everything works as it's being, as it disappears from the house. I don't want to see that.
26: He does have a urinal in his toilet. There's a picture of the inside of his house. He does have a urinal and a bowl.
23: Huh.
26: See?
1: Mm-hmm.
26: There's one of the rooms.
1: That should be a requirement
0: that's
1: in
0: the
1: every
0: hallway.
1: Home.
0: He has a toilet in the hallway?
26: I don't think that's the hallway. I think that's actually a room.
1: It's probably
0: that's
1: a hallway.
0: Look how long it is.
26: Well, maybe it's the perspective of the photograph.
23: Look how giddy that man is.
1: He's excited. There's a toilet in the hallway.
2: Oh, you have to go? Oh, just go in the hallway. It's right where all the
1: it's
2: coats
1: right there.
2: Are.
1: Yeah. Uh-huh.
26: What's
2: a lot,
26: this
2: of,
26: at the
2: a lot
26: top?
2: Of people standing around.
23: Oh, if the door rings, just go ahead and answer it. Yeah. You can reach it from the.
7: Okay.
26: Is
7: well.
26: The top where the. Where you. Hole, if you will. Is that a pool? I don't know.
2: I don't know. In any event, check Mr. Toilet out.
23: Yeah.
2: Now, we have. Do we have a new piece over there?
23: Oh, yes, we do. Here we go.
3: 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This is Billy Mazing with more of my amazing made-for-TV offers brought exclusively to Bob and Tom Show listeners. 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
23: Set them right up.
3: Stay tuned, folks. I'm Billy Mazing.
26: Lovely.
1: It does sound lovely.
26: Scrotum coasters.
1: My remote scrotum control pants.
23: My scrotum annoying rings. Oh, it's horrible. Oh, no. Yeah.
7: I want that safety knife. Keep it in the pack and play, Christy.
23: Heck yeah.
26: Yeah.
1: There's no blade.
26: There's no
7: cutting
26: blade.
7: Edge. Cutting edge.
26: There's no cutting edge, so you don't have to worry.
2: If you look, by the way, do you have the aerial shot of the
1: toilet?
2: Toilet thing in Korea. The Mr.
26: I like this.
2: Mr. Toilet, the guy in South Korea who has his house is shaped like a giant toilet.
26: 4,520 square feet.
2: Do you have the shot from up above?
26: Mm-hmm.
2: Look at the driveway, skid marks. who would have thought?
1: All right.
2: We have to take a break. Come right back. This is the Bob and Tom Show.
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23: There's Willie Griswold. I'm Chick McGee at the DoorDash Sports Desk. And the smell of meatballs hang heavy in the air. Man, it smells
7: very
23: good.
7: Nice. We're doing a special pasta testing thing today, and several people have already eaten their pasta.
26: Nobody's had pasta. We've had meatballs.
14: We had meatballs.
7: No. Yep. Oh, okay.
26: We're not allowed to have the pasta.
23: We're not comparing meatballs. Did you see the size? Oh, my gosh. It's so good.
7: They look delicious.
14: By the way, Josh,
26: I could
14: I'm
26: never
14: happy
26: eat a whole one.
14: Christy, this morning I told Josh that I'm quitting dairy. I made it about 8.5 hours. Doing great. So things are good.
23: Good start. Progress. Yes.
27: Lean into it. Lean into the diet.
7: Oh, get some nice butter. That's good stuff. Okay, where was I? Oh, we were
26: everything in moderation.
7: We're getting ready for our pasta exam, if you will.
27: Experiment.
7: Experiment. That's a better word. We're going to be experimenting with this new pasta that was just invented. Over the course of several years, a lot of research. It's called Cascatelli.
23: After increasing demand for a new pasta.
26: Yeah.
7: No, it's a great idea. And the idea is it has, it's described here as a short pasta with a flat strip and ruffles that stick out at a 90-degree angle. They give it shape and texture and create a so-called sauce trough. Ruffles.
27: How about that?
23: Why didn't you say it had ruffles? That's my favorite chip. Ruffles
14: outrageous there, Chip.
26: Yeah, they do.
27: It kind of looks like a sea snail or something.
26: Yeah. Just found pasta shapes that I've never seen before. One of them, did you look at any of the pasta shapes?
6: It looks like a wedding's happening in our hallway. There are so many different pastas.
26: One of the pasta shapes was definitely designed by a man. That's all I'm going to say.
22: Is it a labial, if you will? Is it
26: very, very feminine looking?
23: It looks like,
26: It looks like a woman standing.
23: A nub.
26: Like this, with her legs like this, and just from here to here. It's, am I right, Chick?
6: Vagetini.
27: Yeah, I think that's the Priscilla.
23: Think of that as a pasta.
27: That might be the twaddleini.
23: Yeah. It might be.
6: Was that too much? No. Thank you, Platonia.
23: You know, and
26: I couldn't believe it.
23: And you and I are worried about firing him. He's going to get doing himself. Yeah, okay. It's amazing.
6: But this new pasta was designed. This guy does a podcast. His name is Dan Pashman, and it's very exciting. But this is a truly revolutionary new pasta. We're going to be working on trying it here in just a few minutes. In the meantime, why don't we grab something with Christy Lee at the news desk while we wait, because we're waiting for our chef.
26: Our chef is here. Everything's ready.
23: Everything's ready. Blindfold. Here we are.
6: Okay, now we're ready. Okay, this is we're all set.
8: To explain real quickly, Tom, we're going to do a blind taste test with you.
6: Okay.
8: Since you said you could tell the difference.
6: No, I said there is a difference in pastas. Difference in pasta tastes. I've never tried this stuff.
8: All right. I'm going to blindfold you. Jess has put together four samples.
23: How about we not blindfold him? We just poke his eyes out. How about that? Yeah. Let's do that. How about that? Let's do that.
22: Come here, Pop.
6: Okay. It's my contention.
26: Oh, you're going to feed him, aren't you, Jess? This will be great. Oh, come on.
27: Feed him with your fingers.
26: Yeah, feed him, Jess.
27: Oh, jeez. All right.
23: Oh, look at this.
27: Now, we didn't have a blindfold, so Tom is using one of my tube socks.
23: Yeah, we just told him now after being wrapped around his head.
27: Look at it over his nose.
23: Hey, that looks good.
27: You look like a cyclops.
23: That looks real good.
6: Wait a minute. Can you hear me? Where's the microphone?
27: Yes, we can. Can you hear me?
23: Can you hear me?
27: He thinks being blindfolded. Yeah.
22: You're also wearing headphones. You know that you can hear you.
6: No, but the headphones. Oh, I see. It's because the things are over my ears.
27: Over your ears, yeah. Look at how vulnerable he is right now.
6: Where's my volume control? Okay, now I can hear
27: walk up and unzip and hoagie thump him right in the forehead. Oh, yeah.
6: Okay, is my mic at the right level?
23: Okay, now Jess is coming over to feed you now.
26: No, Josh is going to do it.
23: Shut up! Jesus, will you shut up?
6: I don't want his body odor to affect the taste of my pasta.
22: Okay, so they're walking over, the person feeding you.
6: Now, is the pasta in sauce or is it plain?
22: It's in sauce.
6: Okay.
22: It's tossed. It's
26: marinara. Here.
6: Okay.
26: Jess will talk.
22: Here we go. Noodle coming.
10: Oh, God. Noodle coming. You know what number that was that you just gave him? Okay, two.
6: El dente, quite tasty.
10: Yeah.
27: Kind of a little crisp.
23: Well, what you're tasting probably is some of the sauce, I would think.
10: Yeah, but also I did cook it al dente for travel time.
6: Oh, okay. That's very nice. Nice little chewiness. Okay, I'm right.
27: Josh, do the plain. Josh, do the plain.
23: Shove it in his mouth.
6: This one a little bit less al dente.
10: Okay.
6: Very good, though.
22: Okay.
6: Okay.
22: Why are you sticking your tongue out?
6: Good Lord. Because he shoved the last one on my lip.
22: You look like Gene Simmons.
23: Ladies and gentlemen, look ahead about 10 years. This is Tom at the home. Don't shove me in my mouth!
22: Oh, no.
23: Stop it!
27: Here comes the airplane.
6: They're all very good.
22: It'll be a long day for Sam.
6: Okay.
10: Here goes.
6: Jeez.
10: Really?
6: Home run, this one.
10: Really?
6: Mm-hmm.
22: Number four is the home run?
10: Well, it's actually the way they were, yes, but the way he ate them, yeah, that would be number four. Do you want to know what it is?
6: Sure.
10: That's the pasta. That's the one that they say is the best. That's the new one.
27: Oh, no.
22: I hate that.
10: Oh, Cascatelli. Come on.
22: Well, ladies and gentlemen.
23: So
6: I'll
23: you
6: take
23: could
6: my
23: tell.
6: Gold medal now.
23: You could tell.
6: Absolutely.
23: Son of a
27: he
23: gun.
27: He must have been. You can tell by looking at them that one.
6: It holds the, it really holds the sauce the in. Sauce. It's like a rough spoon. It was incredibly obvious to me.
27: And, I mean, just by sight, I could see, oh, my gosh, this has really got the sauce there.
6: Wow. You can really tell. And also, there are different levels of chewiness because of the thickness of the pasta. They're all delicious, by the way. And the sauce is very good, too, Jess. As usual, Jess is a great cook.
27: She sure is.
26: Yes, she is.
6: We should always point that out. And now
26: I did a lot of work for this.
6: Now I'm starving. Would like some meatballs.
27: Well, now I'll get you a plate of pasta that I hadn't sneezed on.
23: That's nice. Yeah.
6: That was very good. That's really interesting. No, I want you guys to try and see what you think.
27: All right.
6: But again, this guy spent a lot of time with his whole team creating this great pasta.
23: You picked it right out, though. That's amazing. I have to.
6: And I'd never had it before. It's called cascatelli. It's not shaped like a casket, Christy.
27: No.
6: We had several vulgarisms.
26: Not talking anymore.
27: I'd like to try the cascatelli.
23: It's death pasta. Here
27: I'd also like to eat pescatelli.
22: There we go, man. That's how
6: with the fish in it, you meant.
23: That's how you know this? He loves her.
6: What can I do to make
23: Christy
6: this happen?
23: Tell
27: whatever it takes.
26: I think she knows. Does she know?
27: Yeah, I don't think she cares.
22: Oh. Well, I think I think we have to pay off her husband to not beat Josh up afterwards.
27: Yeah. I just don't think she likes chubbers.
23: She's talked about this on stage. She used to be addicted to porn, right? Remember that?
26: Oh, yeah.
27: See, she's a woman after my heart.
6: There you go. Wow, she's got everything you need.
23: Yeah.
26: She's Italian. She's
23: there. It is
26: a porn lover.
6: She's still going to talk.
27: I like when she talks.
23: Is that right? Look, she knows I'm joking.
6: Chick and I are having our own little meeting.
22: Evil, evil people. You both are.
6: I'm so sorry. That pasta is so good. Again, if you want to find out more about it, it's...
23: I am stunned. I'm correct.
6: C-A-S-C-A-T-E-L-L-I. It was these guys or ladies, whoever part of this team, they designed this stuff to hold the sauce. It's spectacular.
22: Can I get mad about this? You said there was a constant in the sauce we're using. It doesn't matter because you could still tell which pasta was with based on mouthfeel.
26: Yes, exactly. Because you knew there was ridges on it.
22: Exactly. Mm-hmm. If we really want a constant on this, we need to chop up all the other pastas, make them equal bite size. I'm sorry, you're making a mockery of the scientific method, and I'm not going to sit here for it.
27: Let's not forget that Tom's original contention was it does not matter what the shape of the pasta is, all pasta tastes different. And that's not the case.
6: No, the shape of the pasta is part of what makes it taste different. Noodle tastes different than spaghetti or
27: jambalaya. Pretzel shaped like a circle tastes the same as a pretzel stick, tastes the same as a pretzel chip.
6: A pretzel that's 3 inches thick does not taste the same as one that's a millimeter thick. I could show you the hundreds
23: of... I think we're missing the fact that I have a lovely picture of Tom on my Instagram, blindfolded.
27: He looks like a cyclops because of the design on
23: the... Look for that on the Chick McGee Instagram.
6: We'll get that. Okay. Well, in the meantime, let's move forward in the world of news with Christy Lee. What have you got?
26: Well, we don't have the world's best pasta in the news, but we do have the world's best cheese for 2021.
27: It ain't American.
26: It's not American.
6: Last year was from Wisconsin. That was a real big deal.
27: Oh, that's right.
26: A soft goat cheese from Spain has been crowned as the world's best cheese.
23: They keep it in a sock?
27: Soft.
26: Soft.
27: Oh! Not sock said, goat cheese.
23: I thought you said sock.
6: Yeah,
23: goat
6: sock cheese,
23: cheese
6: is something you'd experience.
23: Sock cheese.
6: That's rough.
26: According to CNN, this year's winner of the World Cheese Awards is called Olavidia, from an artisan cheesemaker using the commercial name Queso y Besos. Cheese, which apparently is cheeses and kisses.
22: Yeah, right?
26: Yeah, very good.
23: Queso y Beso.
26: The cheese received 103 votes to beat the second place finisher, a soft cheese from France's Fromagerie Berhaut, washed with the spirit of Marc de Bouillon, which had been ahead until the very last minute. British judge Jason Hines said the Spanish goat cheese had a rich, seductive, creamy texture.
27: How about that?
26: And a flavor that was round and warm. He added, quote, "I just wanted to go to bed with it."
23: Oh,
6: all right.
22: What a weirdo.
6: You freak.
22: Get this guy out of the fromagerie quick.
27: Yeah. I bet if you go to bed with cheese, you want to go to bed with Swiss.
6: Of course.
26: Yeah. Yeah.
6: Or
26: Swiss.
6: Yeah.
23: Why is that, Josh?
27: Holes.
23: Yeah.
6: Have they ever tried the queso from Costco? It's very good. It's hard to beat queso.
23: In Costco? Boy.
6: Anywhere.
27: Costco queso is...
23: Costco queso?
27: Yeah.
6: Unquestionably, the, the Costco queen
27: queso.
6: Of queso.
27: Have you guys ever tried that Apache cheese? It's real good. Cheese?
22: What's it called?
6: It's a Cochise joke. That is rock solid. I will acknowledge that as being comical and funny.
27: Thank you.
6: I'm sure we'll probably get hate mail.
27: Why? He's a historical figure? All right.
6: Okay.
26: Heinz has unveiled a new ketchup that's been made with tomatoes grown in simulated Martian soil.
27: This is how it starts, people.
23: Simulated.
26: The company said the tomatoes used in the Mars Edition ketchup were grown by recreating Similar soil, temperature, and water conditions on Earth to those found on Mars.
6: Yeah, fake.
27: That's not Martian.
26: A 14-person astrobiology team at
6: Overpaid.
11: 14 people.
13: Have you tried my ketchup?
26: At the Aldrin Space Institute at Florida Tech, successfully yielded the tomatoes from the brand's proprietary seeds, while bottles of Heinz tomato ketchup Mars edition, spelled M-A-R-Z, by the way,
6: will not
26: be available for purchase. A batch has been unveiled at Heinz headquarters.
27: Terrific.
26: Yeah, then why are we talking?
27: Hey, we got new ketchup that nobody can eat.
26: Right.
6: If I want weird ketchup, I'll get Del Monte or Hunt's.
11: How big is Heinz? Well, we put 14 people on a ketchup we're not selling. What do you think of that?
6: Remember the debacle with the green ketchup?
27: Yes.
22: I love that. I think they had that stuff.
11: Didn't they have blue ketchup and purple?
6: Yeah, that did not work. Yeah.
22: There was green ketchup and there was blue mustard. And I was a kid. It blew my mind.
26: Ugh.
6: I don't think it was a success.
27: No, people couldn't wrap their heads around it.
6: But I am a very loyal Heinz ketchup person.
27: Gotcha. Yeah.
6: It's delightful.
22: My older brother, Sam, uses this weird organic ketchup. I was furious.
27: There are a lot of good ketchup.
6: So delicious, though.
22: He makes burger. It's the organic thing, though. I don't want it to be fancy.
27: Yeah. You don't like your fancy catsup?
22: Yes, I don't want the fancy.
6: No, the catsup, that bugs me.
27: How did that start?
6: Catsup. What is it, like P. Diddy? It's got five different names. Hey, Sean, what's your name, for God's sake? Buff Daddy, P. Diddy, catsup.
11: Hey, what is he using now? Is
22: Diddy?
11: It Sean? Oh, Diddy?
22: He's been Diddy for like a decade. Diddy. Yeah.
6: He's been irrelevant for longer than that.
27: Am I the only one that laughs when they see Hunts on the...
6: No.
27: I laugh every time.
6: I can't walk by those shiitake mushrooms. My vision transposes a couple of them.
27: Hey, honey, do we need a can of Hunts?
22: I can't stand it.
6: Do we need a cake made of shiitake mushrooms? I'm so sorry.
15: It's called sheet cake.
22: Okay. There he is.
27: Oh, I love a sheet cake.
26: No. Oh, I know you do.
27: It's a sheet of cake.
6: Now, we were talking about this list of alternative cuss words. Some of these you just never hear anymore.
27: Yeah? What do you got over there?
6: Consarnit.
27: Who are we? Yosemite Sam?
26: That's something my great-grandpa would say. Or consarnit.
6: Or dadgummit.
27: Oh, dude. Yeah. This is like from the Louis L'Amour cuss word book.
6: Or fooey?
27: Oh, yeah. Oh, yeah.
6: What is fooey short for?
11: Fooey.
6: Is that just an F-word variation?
26: Maybe.
27: Fooey. Don't they say that in Hong Kong?
26: That's what I was calling Hong Kong fooey.
6: Wasn't that a now withdrawn cartoon?
27: Yeah.
6: Due to its staggering inappropriateness.
11: Hong Kong fooey.
6: And if you hear someone say this, Christy, jeepers.

0: States, and he says, "Ah, phooey, I forgot my wallet."
1: Yeah.
0: You get up and leave, right?
2: I think so.
0: Yeah.
3: Well, you'd think.
2: My mom says dag nabbit a lot.
1: Really?
2: Yeah.
1: Hmm.
2: Dag nabbit.
1: Now, is this regional, the term nerds?
3: Nerds.
0: I said nerds a lot in high school. I plainly remember that. Nerds. Yeah.
3: What does it mean?
0: It's just nuts, kind of a variation of nuts.
4: Nerds.
0: Nerds.
1: Okay. And then cripes.
0: Cripes.
2: Yeah.
0: I've heard cripes.
1: Okay. That's gone away to a degree. And then I can't stand this one. Oh, God. It's in some TV show. My daughters never stop. Mylanta.
0: Mylanta.
3: Oh, Mylanta. That one either.
2: Yeah.
5: Fuller House.
2: That was a medicine, right?
3: Yeah.
1: Still is, yeah.
3: Mylanta? Isn't it like a laxative or something?
1: I think it's a heartburn medication. Oh.
2: My dad used to say smooth move X-lax a lot.
1: Oh, yeah, that's a classic.
6: Did he say it to you?
2: Yeah, if somebody ever drops something, really, smooth move X-lax.
0: Okay. Was he the one when he shopped at a frame store? Didn't he?
2: That was my ex-girlfriend's dad.
0: Oh, okay. What did he say?
2: If there was ever, we were in a store and he was near toilet seats, he would hold one up and go, "Do you think your mom's picture would look good in this frame?"
1: It's classic.
2: I would be screaming with laughter, and the family would get mad at me because they'd heard it 1,000 times. They're like, "Please don't encourage."
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8: Hey there, Bubba.
9: How you doing?
8: Where were you last night?

0: favor if she shot me a big old beaver. I wish that that was me.
1: Under the covers with Sharon Stone.
2: You sure got a pretty voice.
0: You want to sing one?
2: I'll take a crack at it. I love Deborah Winger and Kim Basinger. I'm itching for Demi Moore and that sexy Julia Roberts. In Pretty Woman, she played a whore. I love Michelle Pfeiffer and Winona Ryder. They've got a look all their own. But I'd sell my soul for a starring role under

0: Boy, I'd sure like a sliver of that pie.
1: I'd even take sloppy seconds.
2: Tasty. Bob and Tom.
3: For your information, these are two of the worst kids I have ever encountered in my life, and I work the state fair.
2: We were stupid before stupid was cool.
4: There's Josh Arnold in the upside sidekick chair.
5: Josh can't talk today, remember?
4: Yes, he can.
6: Yeah.
5: During the break, Josh. He pulled a Dorsey.
4: Oh, there we go. That's what we have to start doing now. People need to reenact Ken Dorsey's meltdown. The Buffalo Bills offensive coordinator. We'll talk about it.
6: Well, today, when I say biscuits and gravy Monday morning, and there are none.
4: Don't do that.
5: Yeah, your voice is shot. Yeah. Don't do that.
4: There's Ace Cosby. Hey. Manning the track phone hotline. Hot phone. There's Willie Griswold.
7: We should get biscuits and gravy. That's a very good idea.
4: That sounds great.
8: Sounds good.
4: Where's my phone? I'm Chick McGee, and here's Tom.
9: We could DoorDash that.
5: Thank you very much.
4: Sure, good.
5: We have a lot to get to. No, we need to explain. Ken Dorsey threw a fit, and that's become a big viral thing.
4: Offensive coordinator for the Buffalo Bills late in the game.
5: He's up there in the booth looking down at the field.
4: Yep, he's calling plays. He's new offensive coordinator.
5: Something goes very wrong. One of the best teams in the NFL.
4: Bills and the Dolphins, and all of a sudden, he just goes berserk. And he throws everything in front of him, his laptop, his papers, all his... We've seen the play sheets that the coaches walk on the sidelines with. He threw those in the air. The way it ends is you see some hand from behind the camera come in front of the lens and cover it. Just right at

0: the end, it's like, ooh.
1: One of my favorite things about watching the games is whenever they show the team owners, it's always, it looks like those stealth photographs taken by spies through seven panes of glass in the booth. Why don't they just say, hey, look, can we put a camera up there to get you and your rich buddies?
0: That's true. Or when Jack Kent Cook and Irving R. Levine would be in the box at RFK watching the Redskins.
1: Irving R. Levine always wore the bow tie.
0: Even the Redskins games, he would wear the bow tie.
1: Of course. It was
0: what we're talking about is the Dolphins. We'll get to the other happenings in the NFL yesterday, including the Colts' upset win over the Chiefs.
2: Never going to die!
0: he's so excited. But first, the Dolphins' defense stopped Josh Allen and the Bills at the goal line late, then held again. The Bills held the Dolphins on their own goal line, okay? Mm-hmm. The Dolphins went back to punt. Thomas Morstead punted the ball into the butt of... So now we have a butt punt.
1: Thank you. Be very careful when you say that.
0: Hit Trent Sherfield right in the behind.
3: That has to hurt.
0: And it went off his butt and went back through the end zone.
1: So it's a foul ball, like a butt foul.
0: Yes, if the ball went into the crowd, there's the key, but it's also a safety, and that's 2 points for the Bills.
1: So hockey wasn't hockey.
0: Then the Bills get would've the ball, but there's very little time left.
1: Would have been a butt puck.
4: It sure would have, yeah. Oh, yeah.
2: Be careful over there. I mean, what a minefield you're walking in.
0: But someone made a meme of the ball that hit the butt, and of course, there's mud covered on it.
4: Oh, sure.
1: Covered. Yeah. Hilarious.
0: It says it looks like it's poopy. And, Oh, boy. Anyway, the Dolphins win that one. Now, that brings us to the Colts and the Chiefs. On the final drive of the game for the Colts, it appeared their fate had been sealed. The Chiefs had stopped them. However, a costly penalty by defensive tackle Chris Jones kept the drive and the Colts' hopes alive. Facing 3rd and 6, 5:06 left in the fourth quarter, down 17-13, Colts quarterback Matt Ryan sacked by Chiefs linebacker Nick Bolton. 5 minutes left, likely would have been the end. However, just as they're walking off the field, Chris Jones is talking to Matt Ryan, Chief talking to Colt, and all of a sudden a flag goes in the air. He was penalized for unsportsmanlike conduct, giving the Colts a first down, new set of downs.
1: For saying something.
0: While it wasn't clear exactly what happened, the referee from the pool report for reporters after the game said Jones used abusive language towards an opponent.
3: Isn't that what everybody does in football?
4: Yeah. So smack talk is now illegal?
2: Hey, you know what? This helped the Colts win. Shut it up over there.
4: So they kind of won unfairly is what you're saying.
0: So it was abusive.
2: Don't care.
0: I'm not saying that. There are a set of rules, and if we don't follow
3: the rules,
0: what do we have?
3: Chaos.
1: Has this happened?
0: Anarchy. That's right.
1: Has this happened before?
0: Sure. Absolutely.
1: For language?
0: Absolutely. Absolutely.
4: Penalized for speaking your mind? What is this, college?
0: What happened to you in college?
4: Nothing happened to me.
1: That was an excellent joke. I appreciate that, John.
0: It was abusive language towards an opponent. This is the official response from the NFL referee's press agent, I guess, for lack of better words, which I appear to be at a deficit. question. It was abusive language towards an opponent? Response. That was it? Yes. Can you elaborate? No, but it will be in our game report. Involved profanity. It was just abusive language. Nothing more specific than that. That's all it said. After the game, Jones told reporters he doesn't believe it warranted a penalty. I was frustrated it got called. I don't think I said anything horrendous, but the official called it, and I can't take it back. So I've got to do a better job of playing the game and not saying anything, obviously. I thought, this is a quote from Chris Jones, I thought we was having a conversation with one another, but you never know what the official has seen. I would say heard.
1: This was strictly the language.
0: I'm going to say it again, Tom. It
1: makes no sense. You're into an NBA game?
0: Of course it makes sense. Why wouldn't it make sense? It's a rule, and he broke the rule. That's a penalty.
2: Can you relax over there? The important part of this is the Colts. They're a bad football team right now. We got a tie and a loss. Let's just be happy. Okay. Just give this one to me.
0: They asked Matt Ryan what Chris Jones said. Of course, Matt Ryan has been in the NFL, and he's a good league member.
2: I think he's been in the league about 40 years at this point.
0: He said, sometimes you got to keep your cool. We benefited from the penalty. That's all he was willing to say.
1: Were mothers involved in this discussion?
0: I'd rather not speculate.
1: Was there penetration?
0: I think we all know what the bad words are that we can use or not use in certain situations. I don't think we should speculate.
4: And here's Christy with a list.
1: Christy? A game should not hinge on talking.
3: No, it shouldn't.
1: It's ridiculous. it's ridiculous.
0: There are certain... Oh, here's more from Chris Jones. After the game, pardon me, I'm catching what Josh has.
5: I want you to know that I try. I try. I really try. But when I see, I just go bizarre.
0: I'm going to take this foot and whop it upside.
3: Is that Billy Jack?
0: This side of your face, and there's nothing you're going to be able to do about it. So there you go. That's the NFL. What happened yesterday? Oh, and we also had Jimmy Garoppolo running out of the back of the end zone. Also a safety, by the way. As a starting quarterback in the NFL, I guess you should have more field presence than that. But what do I know? So there you go, Tom.
1: Final score of that one?
0: I'm not sure. You asked me too quick. Hang on. Okay. San Francisco losing to Denver 11-10 last night. Very, very late.
4: Boy, what an exciting one that was.
1: Well, there was a score in the very first play, so then the rest of the game.
0: Well, what about, that would be a great score in a hockey game, though, right?
4: Oh, well, that would be ridiculous. Yeah, it would be insane.
1: Now, can hockey players talk to each other? Do they, like, curse at them in Russian and stuff?
4: Oh, my gosh, the chirping that goes on at a hockey game.
0: Okay, you need to stop. Because there are a lot of reasons you need to stop. But this is a rule. You understand that there are rules in the NFL. There are rules and there are unspoken rules. And when the referee threw the flag, Chris Jones said something that the referee was confident in. This is unsportsmanlike. Bing, 15 yards. And he was well aware of the situation that it more or less would give the Colts a chance to win the ball game. Because it was over. It was like 6 minutes, 5 minutes left, something like that.
4: It must have been something that you just... In polite society,
0: exactly. You should not
1: say. But isn't that what happens in the field of play? Well, historically,
0: but it's not a license.
2: Can I tell you something? It's I'm so furious that you have any opinion on this because you didn't watch the game. You went to go see Hamilton like a girl. So shut up and go watch a president rap or something. Just keep your mouth shut.
0: Now, well, first of all, before you make a final decision, I've been watching Hamilton. I'd like to come in here and weigh
1: in. As you know, I wasn't in the room when it happened.
2: Oh, gosh.
1: To quote from Hamilton.
2: Boo.
1: Sorry, Josh. Oh. No, you didn't want to go see it.
4: I never watched it.
1: Okay, good. How was Slipknot?
4: Terrific.
1: Now, did you sing along? Is that why you lost your voice?
4: Oh, I sang along almost all weekend and just yelling and doing a lot of talking to folks.
1: Got a nice letter.
4: Oh.
1: Good morning. I want to share that since Josh joined the show, I've always wanted to meet him. Never in my wildest dreams, writes Tony, did I think I would meet him seconds after he urinated on a plant outside the men's restroom at the Louder Than Life Festival in Louisville, Kentucky.
0: Well done, my friend.
1: What an honor.
3: Yes.
1: Josh,
3: did you shake his hand?
1: Did you read the letter?
2: Right after he shook his?
1: Says, no. Thanks for taking a few minutes of your time and shaking my hand.
3: Ooh.
1: Thank you, Tony.
3: Yes. You didn't wash your hands first.
4: Hey, look, it's a festival. We're all swimming. It's just a petri dish there.
3: Was there a band that surprised you, that you enjoyed more than you thought you were?
4: Oh, yeah, yeah. Many. I'd never seen Clutch live, and they were amazing.
3: Oh, okay.
4: This was my first time seeing Gwar.
0: Oh.
4: And what a trip.
1: Did you see Clitch?
4: I couldn't make it.
0: What's wrong with you?
1: They're the all-female band.
4: Yeah.
1: They're hard to find the stadium where they were playing.
0: Do you remember Gore was... I wanted to get into Gore, but I just couldn't. It's just too darn loud.
2: They're cool, Dad. They dress up like the bad guys in the Power Rangers, and they have all these crazy instruments up there. And
4: it was awesome.
2: Was there fire involved? Was there pyrotechnics?
4: No pyrotechnics, but because Gore is more famous for their... they cut off like limbs of their enemies, and blood shoots everywhere.
1: James Taylor used to do that. I remember he had... JT and I think it was the Walking Man tour where he had cut off the arms.
0: Oh man!
4: Putin came out. Okay. Like, oh my God, Putin's here, and he came out and Gore cut off his arms, and they shot blood shot the crowd.
1: It's all about the music.
0: Or remember the name?
2: Go watch George Washington rap.
0: Isn't Gore they got their name from God? What a racket, right? Gore.
4: I don't know exactly. I know there's a new documentary out that I'm going to have to watch.
0: Oh really?
4: Yeah.
0: I'd like to keep me
2: in Washington.
4: I smiled the whole time.
2: In Watchmen, they put up posters for Gwar, and it's a group called Gay Women Against Rape, and that's what I always thought it was.
0: Oh.
3: Well.
0: All right. We've covered a lot of stuff today.
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7: Dear Allie, I have a foot and stocking fetish.
0: All right.
7: I've been dating a girl for 2 months, and I wonder if that's too early to let her know about this. 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
8: Oh, boy.
2: Mm. Does this involve the ones? Because you see the ones where they kind of buckle at the top.
3: Those There's are like stockings. Straps and yes, those are stockings you whole, use a garter a whole, with.
2: A whole.
7: That's when you get fancy, yeah.
3: A like garter if, belt, yes.
0: Tom can. I'm saying this as your friend.
2: Yeah, what's that?
0: Set this one out.
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1: Right now, why don't we get to a little more music with Haywood Banks, who was our guest in the studio. Haywood has his guitar. And Haywood, do you have something new?
10: Well, we'll see. It could be a work in progress.
1: Oh, okay.
10: Like I've never played this front part so before. So
11: really? Oh, okay.
10: So it's something totally different.
11: I can't wait.
0: Oh, good.
10: Okay. Well, one day the cartoon animals reverted to their natural state. And all the kids agree it was a sight to see when they peeled off the paper and they all ran free. On the day the cartoon animals reverted to their natural work, they threw off their anthropomorphic ways and totally went berserk. And it was Smokey the Bear choking on a camper. Smokey the Bear choking on a camper. Smokey the Bear choking on a camper. Bambi's on the turnpike riding on a fender. oh, Mickey, that dirty little rat got a mouth full of cheese and his head in a trap. Donald's in a Chinese restaurant booth with a ginger glaze and no sailor suit. And it was Smokey the Bear choking on a camper. Smokey the Bear choking on a camper. Smokey the Bear

0: Bullwinkle's. Uh-oh, that's why I ran out.
1: Oh, damn it.
0: Bullwinkle's in the woods, far away from here, with a radio collar and a tag on his ear. Smokey the Bear choking on a camper. Smokey the Bear choking on a camper. Smokey the Bear choking on a camper. Bambi's on the turnpike riding on a fender.
2: You better write that Bullwinkle part down before
0: like
2: you Bullwinkle? Forget it.
1: Before you forget it, yeah.
3: Just made that part up, huh?
2: Oh, yeah.
0: My.
3: Well, play the part you screwed up again. I missed that.
0: Oh, good. We're doing it. It's splicing time again. You're going to weave me.
3: And where's the part you got lost? Do that again, seriously. But just before the
0: bowl. What part did I get lost?
3: Well, you got lost everywhere. But the,
4: you started
3: singing in a different key.
0: Right. Oh, Mickey, that dirty little rat got a mouth full of cheese and his head in a trap. Donald's in the Chinese restaurant booth.
3: Yeah, start there. Do that again.
0: Okay. Donald's in a Chinese restaurant booth with a ginger glaze and no sailor suit. Oh, Smokey the Bear choking on a camper. Smokey the Bear.

0: Rocky's just a roadkill. Squirrel surprise. Only flying bean done by Dean Bean. Rocky's just a roadkill. Squirrel surprise. Only flying being done by flies. Bullwinkle's in the woods, far away.
1: You're doing the wrong chord now there. Start with the Rocky thing and get the right chord at the end.
0: Rocky's just a roadkill. Squirrel surprise. Only flying being done by flies. Rocky's in the woods, far away from here. Bullwinkle's in the woods, far away from here, with a radio collar and a tag in his ear. Oh, yeah. There we go. Smokey the bear choking on a camper. Bambi's on the turnpike riding on a fender.
2: They don't say we didn't warn you. The genius of name remains. There's laughter ahead. This is Bob and Tom Radio.
3: Okay.
4: This is about the ridiculousness of what rappers find important in life. I was born a rapper's son from Atlanta.

0: Very nice.
1: Bob and Tom, if God didn't want you to listen, he wouldn't have given you ears.
2: And there's Tom, because we're still doing sports. We're talking about Marvin Gaye this morning, which is better than sports, arguably.
3: And I found the right on.
4: Oh, okay. So you found the right song with the right on.
3: Yeah, no, and this all...
2: Well, this is great.
3: Ace, man, would you mind recreating why we're talking about this, please? Here we go.
5: Who's that sexy man with a deep voice? Ace Cosby, here he is with his joke of the day.
6: What did paper say to pen?
3: What did paper say to pen? Right on.
5: That was Ace Cosby's joke of
3: right
5: the
3: on.
5: Day.
3: Right on, of course, I remember I was trying to think of which Marvin Gaye song was. I had it wrong. It's What's Going On.
4: Oh, okay.
3: You want to hear the right-ons? Here we go.
5: What's going on?

0: Did you hear that one?
1: Maybe.
0: Another right on.
2: Yeah.
1: Yeah, we heard it. You're right again.
2: He is
0: true. Could I pull off saying right on?
3: No.
1: No.
3: No.
2: I texted a lot.
0: You do?
1: Yes. Really?
2: Mm-hmm. Hey, I'll see you there at 8. Right on.
3: Yeah, I text word, but I don't really say it in person, but I'll text word a lot.
0: If I did any of that, I'd be...
2: I think you could pull off right on.
0: Fake. I don't think I could pull off right on.
2: Try to throw one at me today without me suspecting it. Yeah, yeah, and we'll see.
3: Wait, you know what? I'll tell you this. You can barely pull off what's up. You asked me what's up the other day. I almost cracked up laughing. It really... Hey, what's up? It really gets me.
0: No, I think if I'd said what up...
4: I think possibly you having to ask, can I pull off right on, might be an indication you can't. How about that?
0: Okay, well.
2: I thought it was weird the other morning when you walked up to me and said, what it is. I don't know if you can pull that off, Tom.
3: Hey, what's good?
4: You looked at me and said, slap my hand, black soul man. And I thought,
2: this is,
4: what is happening here?
3: I thought, this is a problematic thing to say.
4: Yes, this is not.
0: Want to come to my house? I've got a VHS of Soul Man.
3: That's your favorite movie still?
0: Remember that tremendously bad idea for a movie?
2: Do.
1: Yes.
2: I do.
0: Did what that end the career of C. Thomas Howell?
4: Is it that didn't the help one it. Where he's a basketball player and he is in blackface? I think
2: he is in blackface.
0: He wants to go to, I want to say, law school or something.
2: Right.
0: And they put him in blackface with a wig. And it is just the worst idea.
1: Yeah.
4: What about White Tiger at Grambling? Remember that movie with, he played John Cappelletti in a TV movie. Dang.
0: Wow, I have no idea.
2: Oh, boy.
0: Some
2: of the reviews for Soul Man are amazing. To this, somebody gave it a 90. Variety did.
1: Ooh.
2: This social farce is excellently written, fast-paced, and intelligently directed.
3: Does it mention how the makeup was slightly problematic?
0: It does. It has one of the Brat Pack guys in blackface. It is really difficult.
2: Yeah.
0: I don't think you'll be seeing that anytime soon. By the way,
1: I don't think so.
0: Speaking of right ons, I think one of you mentioned Barry White. Here we go.
5: Right on, baby.
4: There you go.
3: That's a right on.
0: Yeah, Christy, okay?
1: Oh, I love Barry White.
0: You know.
4: We need to just keep that handy. We're going to need that.
1: Yeah. Right on.
5: Right on.
1: Well, I mean, come on. That has everything.
4: You fat bastard.
0: they recorded that thing. They showed him a pizza.
1: He might have been a man of big stature, but he sure has a sexy-ass voice.
0: He was a corpulent fellow, sir.
2: Yes. Yeah, big man. Big man.
4: Yes, he was.
0: Okay.
3: Corpulent fellow.
0: Right on.
1: Guy says that to you, you're like, right on. Yeah.
0: Did I pull it off to there, Josh? I snuck in a right on.
2: I know, but it was a little affected. I want to hear the real. I just want to hear.
1: I want to hear your sexy right on.
4: Please, dear God, let's not let this right happen. On.
3: He can't say right on, but he has a lot of right offs.
1: Josh, I was.
2: Christy walks into a room wearing a new outfit to go out for the evening, and I just look her up and down and go, right on.
1: Oh, that's strong. You don't do that with Kelly?
0: No. nice outfit. It certainly is a lovely suit.
1: Nice outfit.
2: I bet it's, are you wearing that?
0: No. I get that. In fact,
1: I understand that.
0: I'm anticipating that today. We're doing a family photo, so I'm...
1: Oh! She's going to go, are you wearing that?
3: That's so kind that you invited all your family to the family photo.
0: It's actually, it's not a family, it's the girls.
4: Hey, let's talk about
3: that you do that.
2: It's his real family photo.
0: It's just the girls.
3: What he wants.
2: Not the...
4: David Rush is back. As he refers kids, to. Hey, David Rush, let's... Over here. Uncle Chick, over here.
2: Hey, Chickie.
1: Hi, Chick.
5: Right on, baby.
4: Thank you. David Rush is back with yet another Guinness World Record, and the first one he's ever broken with his brother.
1: Brother?
4: Oh, my God, there's
1: his
4: a Rush
1: family?
4: Brother? Oh, Lord. David and his brother, Jonathan...
0: Johnny Rush.
4: His brother, Jonathan Rush, and Jonathan Morse, I don't know who Jonathan Morse is, no explanation, broke the Guinness World Record for the most giant beach ball passes in 3 minutes.
1: Oh, for goodness sake.
4: Now, this is something we could do, not the football spin.
1: Right.
4: We can throw a beach ball. Josh and I could throw a beach ball back and forth.
0: Me,
4: Josh, and Willie can throw a beach ball back.
0: These guys do it very quickly. They've got it down.
4: The 3-0 man, the trio. Why isn't it 3-0 instead of trio?
3: You're
4: answer
3: right.
4: Answer me that.
3: It should be a 3-0.
4: Why is they managed to get?
0: Well, it's a three-way, not a tree-way.
1: Thank you,
4: right. Tom.
2: Unless you're of a certain...
0: Me hit car accident. Three-way.
4: You're proving... What? The trio managed to get 673 passes and smashing the previous record of 345.
0: Previous record held at, in 07 at a Dave Matthews Band concert.
1: Yeah.
4: That's sports.
1: Oh, please. Oh, no, done. I don't want to work today.
4: Right on, right on, right on.
2: Right on.
5: Right on, baby.
6: Ooh. This is what you farted for.
4: That's right. Where we go, sports. Where we do.
2: Sports.
4: Always.
2: Sports. Sports and sports. Sports and sports.
4: Be a good sport.
1: We kind of have a world's largest something coming up right now.
0: What's that now?
1: What? Well, kind of, it's not a world record, but it's world largest. He claims it is. A male adult film actor claims to have the world's largest male member. Claims he was once stopped by the TSA who suspected.
3: You got to turn your computer off there.
1: He was smuggling something in his pants. During an interview with Swedish podcast Gultans.
4: Welcome to Gultans.
1: Gultans. Johan Falken, who possesses a 13.5-inch long member when... fully happy.
0: He's Jonah Falcon.
2: What?
0: His name is Jonah.
1: What did I say? Johan?
2: Well, he's carrying a whale.
1: Recalled the incident that took place in 2012 at San Francisco International Airport.
0: You've never heard of this guy? I thought I figured
2: no.
1: Jonah Falcon.
2: Jonah Falcon. I'm looking him up.
1: He said TSA officials noticed the noticeable bulge in his pants and took him out of the security line. Falcon explained, quote, I had my... male member down the side of my leg halfway to my knee and they had me powder my fingers. I think that detects if I have any bomb stuff. He continued, they never actually patted me down or grabbed it, but added, I was never worried about anything. What was the worst that was going to happen? They were going to make me pull it out. I've done that a billion times for people.
0: Josh,
1: quote.
0: Did you find this guy?
2: Oh yeah. Yeah. He's got a giant one. Yeah.
1: I want to see it.
0: Maybe they, maybe they thought he was trying to...
4: It's too big, right?
1: Well, that is way too big.
0: Yeah, maybe they thought he was trying to sneak a bottle of water on the plane.
2: Yeah, this has got to be unwieldy. Oh.
4: What does what does Mr. Average say at the Large Penis Competition? That's too big.
1: Oh, that's way too big.
2: Boy.
1: Is
2: this guy always lightheaded?
1: There's no way that gets fully...
2: It does. I'm trying to find a...
4: he would have to...
2: I can't believe I'm saying this. A picture of that.
1: I can't imagine...
0: Wow.
1: Well, yikes.
4: You'd have to be on blood thinners or something, man.
1: You would not. That's not pleasurable.
0: This guy's really quite bragging about it. And looking at this photograph, this guy is really vain. Well, thank you.
3: Nice.
1: No, thank you is what I would say.
2: How about that?
1: No.
0: Now this says there's some dispute. Oh, some other guy claimed he was larger and then...
1: They had it out.
0: they apparently didn't.
4: Well, you have to have it out to have a contest.
0: They apparently did an MRI, and this guy had some kind of surgical procedure.
2: Right, it was considered fake. Yeah.
0: So this guy is apparently all natural. There's also a dig here against his dad. This is weird.
1: What?
0: Yeah, he goes, apparently it's not genetic. He says something about how his dad is.
1: Well,
2: but he wouldn't know. His dad died, according to this story.
3: Hmm.
0: Oh, really?
2: There's some rumor, yeah, yeah.
4: What
2: but who knows?
4: God's
2: boy,
4: name.
2: What a history this Jonah Falcon has.
3: The name fits. It's definitely the right kind of name. It sounds like a fake name. It sounds like a porn name almost.
0: Sounds like a superhero name.
2: Yeah, it does. Yeah.
4: Jonah Falcon is Birdman.
0: Yeah.
4: Whatever.
0: So in any event, he's apparently very well endowed. The TSA had to stop him. So.
2: All right.
0: Okay, what else you got, Christy Lee?
1: A pilot has become the first person to fly across New Zealand's Cook Strait in an electric airplane.
2: Whoa.
1: Gary Friedman's 40-minute solo flight in the small two-seater plane came 101 years after the first person flew a conventional aircraft over the body of water that separates the South Pacific nation's two main islands. Wellington International Airport officials also believe it may be the longest distance flown in an electric plane across any body of water. It takes about 1 hour to fully charge the plane, maximum flight time about 1 hour. With his historic flight, the 49-year-old hopes to draw attention to the possibilities of greener flying.
2: Okay.
0: But it's a super lightweight aircraft.
1: Right.
0: And, you know, it can only fly for an hour or so.
1: Yes, your point.
2: This is the beginning of the future.
1: Yeah, exactly.
0: I think that there are going to be limitations on how many people can get on board an electric airplane.
4: Why would that be?
0: The weight of the batteries, the physics of the whole thing.
4: Battery technology, magnet technology.
0: But, I mean, there's certain apparently leaps limitations that the laws of physics have created with respect to this. This thing is essentially like a little glider. And if it only goes for an hour, hey, we can get you from here to New York if we stop every hour.
2: Right, but this is the start.
0: Okay, mm-hmm. And it's kind of fun. Yes. Yeah. I don't know where they, I can't quite see where they tuck the cord.
4: Would you? You would not. It would make you uncomfortable, right?
0: No. I think this is super cool. It is, but it is a very much an experimental aircraft.
2: Yes, yeah. I can wait before I get on one.
1: But we have to start somewhere.
0: And if this guy's the size of a jockey, also, I think that's part of it. <I see. laughs> No, really,
4: Jonah Falcon couldn't fly on it. I can tell.
2: No, a lot of drag.
4: Oh yeah,
0: yeah. But
4: because he got a large hog there.
2: His weenies.
0: Big old. And I wonder if he had a boat down below just in case.
3: Jonah?
0: No, this guy.
1: Oh, you mean following him?
0: He's flying across the straits here. If
4: he went in the drink?
0: If anything goes wrong.
4: He had to ditch it?
2: Yep.
0: He had to ditch the thing.
2: Crashed in the chop?
0: Yeah, it might be a little scary.
4: Josh and I are both old pilots. Okay. We don't like to talk
2: and about old tars. Yeah. We like to talk about water and
4: pilot the sea. That's where we were.
0: Yesterday we had an interesting story about you're familiar with Tinder, of course, the dating service. There's now a sort of a Tinder for dogs, mm-hmm. which I think is kind of, it's called Paw Mates.
1: Yes. Mr. Colin Jarvis Guam told CTV News in Toronto his free app called Paw Mates, similar
4: that's
1: to
4: right.
1: Tinder.
4: News, we're on your side, eh?
1: You swipe right or left to find canine matchups for your pets. Puppy play date.
0: One of our listeners said it should have been called Rin Tin Tinder.
2: That's very good.
0: Which I think is great.
4: Or maybe Rim Tin Tinder.
2: That's a different... That's
1: totally side. Different.
0: That'd be like a butt-smelling joke, right?
4: Yeah, right.
0: Okay.
4: I like that. Yeah, exactly. Hello, Bob and Tom Show.
7: Hey, Bob and Tom, it's Donnie Baker.
1: Hi, Donnie.
0: Hey, Donnie, how are you?
7: I'll raise you one. How about Kibbles and Bitch? I'll say it like this, you laugh. I think it's a great idea for, you know, you're telling me dogs are like us. They want a side piece, too.
0: Sure.
7: You know, I think it's perfect time in this day and age. And the fact remains, we're still house-sitting our little chihuahua, Peppy.
0: Oh, I love chihuahuas.
7: You know, if he's still here after holidays, I guess I'll claim him on my taxes at this point. But in my experience, there ain't no place better than the internet if you're looking to hook up with some fun, rando, crazy bitches anyways. This is perfect for puppies. You know, not that my little dog needs no help. He's a king of swing. Man, he can fit in a shoebox, but he's dragging around a 9-pound hammer to catch my drift.
1: Oh, please.
7: Christy, you laugh, but he's basically the Jonah Falcon of dogs. He gets a lot of attention at the dog park regular. Hell, I even caught some Karen and her golden doodle both sneaking a peek the other day. I swear to God, and turkey neck in the dog park. But I'll say it like this, it's sort of hard making a good Tinder profile, you know? Like, have you ever noticed most dudes, for some reason, have that picture of them holding up a fish at the pay lake? I swear to God. You know?
0: That's right.
7: What's the attraction there? Mine's just a pic of me showing the whole hog. Nice. I don't understand the fish thing. Maybe it's because they think it's going to make chicks think that they can provide for them or something.
0: Yeah,
7: it's like that old proverb. You give a man a fish and he'll eat for a day. Or you can teach a man to fish. And he'll have a good Tinder profile and be swimming in it in just 2 weeks.
0: Uh-huh. That's pretty hard.
7: And I don't get why chicks like dudes holding up a fish. I mean, now, if he's the other way around, and there's a chick holding a 4-pound bass, that'd be fire-ass hot. Because you know, she's into fishing, which is fun. And if she'll wrap her hands around a slimy lunker, you know she won't think twice about cleaning a one-eyed trouser trout. Swear to God.
4: Slimy lunker?
1: Yep.
7: I better run, man. I forgot the trash man's coming. I got some old paint cans and old car batteries still sitting on top. I need to bury them lower in the bin so they're in the wild.
0: Yeah, good.
7: All right, go.
0: Thank you, Donna.
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1: Oh, yeah.
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1: No.
2: 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She didn't say everybody in the building.
4: But if you get $1 billion.
2: I'm not.
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10: Yeah. 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
10: Comedian Greg Warren is here in the studio with us. Now, Greg, we've learned about your love life. That didn't take long. What else is going on? How's your family?
13: My parents are fighting.
10: Oh, I'm sorry to hear that.
13: They're fighting over the dryer. My mom says we need a new dryer, and my dad says we don't. Mm-hmm. And the fights are getting mean. I think they're going to start taking out those political attack ads against each other.
10: Oh, cool.
4: Oh, yeah.
13: Colleen Warren wants a new dryer. We don't need a new dryer. Colleen Warren wants to waste our money. Money that could be spent on a new security system for this home. Colleen Warren wants terrorists to invade our home. This ad was paid for by me because I'm the one with the damn job in this house. Jerry Warren says the dryer isn't broken. Just like he said the air conditioner wasn't broken, the car wasn't broken, and our son Greg's arm wasn't broken.
10: Oh.
13: Haven't we had enough of Jerry Warren? This ad was paid for by Jerry Warren, and he doesn't even know it.
8: They don't say we didn't warn you. There's laughter ahead. This is Bob and Tom Radio.
10: This is the Bob and Tom Show.
14: Hello.
10: Thanks once again for joining us with us in the studio. Comedian Reno Collier is here with us. We spoke with Reno's boss, Larry the Cable Guy, earlier this morning. You've been on the road with Larry for quite some time.
0: Yeah.
10: We were talking off the air. You recently did a live performance in front of 10,000 people.
0: We did, yeah. We did 15 in Dallas.
10: Jeez.
0: Yeah, a year and a half ago, and they're big, man. And Canada, people mm-hmm. in Canada come dressed like them, and 10,000 people in a freaking hockey
14: That's
0: arena.
14: That's the way they dress in Canada.
1: Yeah, I was going to say. But,
0: but I mean, no, it's cold, and uh-huh. they have sleeveless shirts on. Like, you know, I guess you're right. They do kind of like that.
10: Yeah. Uh-huh.
0: I think it's so funny. Every time we go in there, you know, you go through Canada, and I always get stopped. I'm always the one that they like come on the bus and wake me up or something. And they're like, you know, do you have any tobacco or alcohol? And I'm like, and they're like, go over there. I hold everybody up, and I don't have like a criminal record that's, you know,
10: mm-hmm. extensive.
0: Yeah,
4: extensive.
10: Are you a tobacco free now?
0: I dip occasionally.
10: I was gonna say, because last time you were here, I think you had the little cup and the
0: I still
10: bulging,
0: dip sometimes.
10: The bulging thing under your.
0: My wife's listening, so I mean, it's pretty much done.
10: Congratulations on being tobacco free.
0: Thanks, man. Thank you very much. I take the patch, and I have great dreams.
4: We all wish we loved our wife as much as you love yours. Yeah,
0: we've been watching this show on A&E called Intervention.
1: Yeah, isn't that amazing?
0: Oh my god, I learned something from that show, man. If you ever come home to your house and your whole family's sitting around a kitchen table and there's no turkey, mm-hmm. get the hell out, because you're going to a camp. You don't know nothing about it. There's no kayaks and fishing poles where you're going.
4: Oh, man. You are so going to camp.
0: That is nasty.
1: And there'll be a lot of crying.
0: There is.
10: Well, yeah. Sometimes it's necessary,
0: yeah.
10: Sadly. But,
0: So
10: you have were you a former smoker?
0: Yeah.
10: Okay.
0: Both. I dipped, and then I smoked, and then I...
10: Have you tried the patch?
0: No.
10: I'd never heard what Dan was saying earlier, that the patch causes...
14: very vivid dreams.
10: Vivid, erotic dreams. Mm-hmm.
14: Well, they're not always erotic.
1: They're not always erotic.
10: Oh.
0: They're just weird.
14: Maybe just on Dan's channel. He has a... who knows?
10: Yeah.
4: You know, to Tom, they'll be erotic now on.
14: Yeah.
4: Vivid, erotic dreams.
14: Yeah, they're erotic if someone's holding a floss stick and a cup of tea.
4: I think he's a sexual predator. Quite frankly. Well, my opinion on this.
10: Mm-hmm. Reno Collier is our guest. On a different note, Reno, you have been to Iraq.
0: Yeah.
10: Congratulations and good for you.
0: Well, I just told jokes. And mm-hmm. Last time I went,
15: I flew through commercial through Amsterdam, where I took a 3-day layover in between my flights. Yeah. Like I told my wife, that's military protocol.
14: Absolutely. Sure.
15: She's never been in the military, and I don't even know what protocol means, but I wanted to go there. And when you walk down the streets there, in the window, I don't know if you guys have ever been there, there's naked women, hookers naked in the window, mm-hmm. looking at you. You know, they're like, you want some of this? Or she might have been like, I eat macaroni and cheese. I don't speak Dutch. I don't know what she said. But I know what I saw, and it was dirty.
14: Yeah.
15: And then we flew to Kuwait, and when you land in the airport in Kuwait, they got these guys in orange or blue suits with orange hats, and they come out to get your luggage. And I got a problem, right? I laugh. I can't help it. Every time I hear somebody talk like, a knock, knock, knock, knock, knock, I'm like, they just crack me up. Like, you're so funny. You get a little noogie. But you're not allowed to bring them home, even the little ones.
14: No? No, that's too bad.
15: They all have to stay there.
14: Oh, wow.
15: And then,
1: that's a real cover. Like, you go from covered from nothing to all women covered up. Like,
15: right. Woof. And it's better that they stay covered up.
14: Yeah.
15: Yeah. But then I lost 14 pounds in like 18 days when I was there last time.
14: In Iraq?
15: Yeah. Because in southern Iraq, it's like 150 degrees outside. And you can't drink. And every time a howitzer shot off, I poop my pants. It's like a diuretic.
14: Yeah.
10: Great diet.
15: Mm-hmm. Yeah.
10: The fear diet.
15: Sand and Gatorade.
10: Mm-hmm. Now, it's my understanding that when you guys go over to places like Iraq, that you're performing not in a theater, often on the back of a truck, sometimes just standing in a corner with five guys.
15: Absolutely. Mm-hmm. Everywhere.
10: So it's different than being at a Larry the Cable Guy show with 15,000 people.
15: Yeah. It was one time I was walking out to go to the bathroom to sneak out the side, and I went and I got about this, my hands were about 6 inches away from hitting the door, and all of a sudden it's like, incoming. I thought I set off an alarm, like going out. But they tell you, and then there's like a few seconds that you know before the thing hits, and then everybody, the soldiers didn't even move. The comics are all crying and, you know, oh my God. And the soldiers are like, come on, let's watch the show, man. Yeah. You know, it was amazing.
14: A daily thing.
10: Reno Collier is our guest in the studio. What kind of music are you into?
15: I listen to older country and southern rock, I guess.
10: Yeah.
15: I like, I got a new guy, Jeremy McComb, that I listen to a lot. Yeah. Todd Snyder. Willie Nelson's my favorite, probably of all time. Waylon Jennings.
10: Okay. Chickster, you want to?
4: Huh? Yeah,
10: Chickster's a big Ryan Adams.
4: Oh, yeah, go with Ryan Adams. I like that. A lot of Whiskey Town with Ryan, his old band.
10: Yeah.
1: Mm-hmm. I get high.
4: Mike Doty, I like him lately.
10: Okay. Yeah. Okay, very good. Very
4: pretty good.
10: Pretty good. Christy Lee, what are you listening to these days? What was the thing you mentioned last time?
1: What did I mention last?
10: Bublionic or something. The Boo Blue Play.
1: No,
10: what was
1: stop.
10: It?
4: Polyphonic?
14: Oh, yeah. What's his name?
1: Now I'm going to say Mike Birbiglia.
4: Michael Bublé.
14: That's right. It's a Brett. That's a Brett, isn't it?
1: Matchbox 20. They're going to tour again for the first time in 4 years. I'm very excited, but they're not coming here. Mm-hmm. So I like they
10: check
1: have
10: local listings.
1: Yeah. Mm-hmm. Well, close to me. What are you listening to there? Show tunes?
16: Books on tape.
14: Mm-hmm. What are you, West Side Story again?
1: Yeah.
4: Vivid erotic dreams that people are telling you about?
1: Penthouse Forum on tape?
10: No, oh, God.
16: Oh, I got that. That is hot stuff.
14: Is it?
1: Penthouse Forum on CD?
15: Mm-hmm. That all depends on who's reading it, though.
1: Do they really have that?
16: You know, you don't want Paul Winfield reading you.
15: Nick Nolte.
14: Yeah, you get ladies reading letters to you. Oh, yeah.
16: Sure, yeah.
14: You're kidding.
1: Are you serious? I was making that up.
16: We've talked about this before, yeah.
1: Oh.
10: Okay, now I think we have on is this woman on line one? Okay, we have a woman on line one who apparently knows something about why the vivid dreams come with the tobacco quitting patch.
14: Morning, Bob and Tom show.
17: Hi.
14: Hi, who's this?
17: My name is Debbie.
14: Hello, Debbie.
10: Hey, Debbie, I understand that you have some knowledge about the patch and why it may cause vivid dreams.
17: Yeah, I'm a tobacco control specialist, so one of the things that I do is help people quit smoking.
10: Okay.
17: And a lot of times we use the patch in combination with other nicotine replacement products, or there's, you know, quite a few drugs. But what the patch does is it keeps nicotine in your system 24 hours a day. And so
14: I think you're getting pulled over.
15: Yeah, you're not a good driver.
10: Slow down. Dad, slow down.
15: Have a cigarette.
4: If I were you, I'd just
14: pull over, have a smoke, let it go by.
4: Throw the gun out the window and come out with your hands up.
17: It was an ambulance, not a police.
14: Okay. Sorry. All right.
10: Okay, so I'm sorry. So the patch is delivering nicotine 24 hours a day and
17: right. Which smokers usually don't smoke at night when they're sleeping, obviously.
0: But if they could.
17: I did say most, not all. Bob, I'm sure you get up at night and smoke, right?
14: I don't even get up.
16: Shut it down.
17: But the nicotine enhances your short-term memory. So basically what's happening is the content of your dream does not change. You're just remembering them when you wake up.
15: Smoking helps your memory?
17: Yes. Nicotine has a lot of good benefits.
14: Then a what few else? Bad ones, yeah.
0: Yeah, I'm not sure this is a good place to
15: I need
0: to
15: this for my
0: them.
15: Argument when I get home. It makes me smarter and what else?
16: More loving. More go with more loving.
14: I found
17: I didn't
14: that...
17: say tobacco, I said nicotine.
14: Oh, okay, well... Oh. Yeah, it actually gets me outdoors more.
1: Does it?
0: Here, here.
14: Yeah.
0: Now, it is hunting season. You might want to wear a red cap.
14: Careful, yeah.
0: The red smoker's cap. Mm-hmm. Well, that's interesting. Didn't somebody come out with a nicotine-laced water?
14: What?
17: Yes, but...
16: yeah, I think so. I think you're right.
17: And a lollipop and different things like that. But those are not FDA approved, and there's been some concerns with some of those types of products.
16: Mm-hmm.
0: Yeah, if you're drinking the nicotine water,
14: yeah, that's a bit much.
16: Can you get me some of those special lollipops there, lady? You
17: know what I'm no, I can't.
14: Okay.
0: Now, right. Do you smoke?
17: No.
0: Okay. I guess that'd be kind of bad.
14: That'd be kind of stupid, don't you think?
0: Running
17: yeah,
0: hold
17: on.
14: Hold on. I'll take care of your treatment, but it's my smoke break.
0: I'll be out front. recruiting. Okay.
14: Well, thanks, Debbie.
17: Thank you.
14: Uh-huh, bye-bye.
17: Have a good day. Bye.
0: That's very interesting. I did not know that. Mm-hmm. Christy Lee is at her post at the Bob and Tom News Desk.
14: Morning, Bob and Tom Show. Hi, Bill.
18: Guys, it's me, Bill Clinton.
14: Hi, Bill.
18: The tang alarm just went off.
14: It did.
1: We weren't talking about that.
18: I heard you talking here. Now, hold on just one darn second here. What did you say gives you erotic dreams?
1: The nicotine patch.
18: Yeah. Oh, patch. I was going to say, man, that ain't dreaming in my case.
14: I see what you're saying. Okay.
18: I got to go chase some tail.
14: All right. Bye, Bill.
0: Okay, thanks very much. Bob and Tom, 24/7.
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21: 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They're everywhere.
22: First, it was Elizabeth Taylor with Passion.
21: Then came actress Linda Evans with Crystal.
22: And Cher with her outrageous perfume, Uninhibited.
21: Then superstar Elizabeth Taylor came out with another perfume, Notorious.
22: Now Liz has gotten together with Hillary Clinton to introduce a new perfume.
21: Introducing the first celebrity perfume of the Clinton administration. It's part Liz and part Hillary, part Notorious and part Mrs. Clinton.
22: It's Hillary's Clintorious.
21: Hillary's Clintorious. Nothing smells quite like it.
23: Holy mackerel, what's that smell?
22: That's my Clintorious.
21: Clintorious. 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
22: Look for the red dingy decanter. It's hard to find, but worth the search.
21: Clintorious.
22: As Hillary Clinton says, this stuff makes that slut Jennifer Flowers smell like a hot tuna casserole.
21: Nothing smells quite like Clintorious.
23: Smell it? Huh, I can't even find it. Is that it?
22: That's not it.
23: Where the hell is it?
21: Clintorious. Give it to her by the bottle, or give it to her in her very own decorative pink box.

0: Bravo. Wow. Very nice.
1: Oh, isn't that nice?
2: Joining us in the studio, comedian Mike Birbiglia.
0: Is that the proper pronunciation, Mike?
3: Yeah, you can say whatever you want. Everyone gets it wrong. When telemarketers call, they'll be like, good afternoon, may I speak with Mr. Oh, man. Gabigaboo. I'm like, yeah, Gabigaboo doesn't live here anymore.
2: Now, did they, early on in your career, were you asked to come up with a stage name, like Mike Barber
3: or something? Everybody told me that. When I was starting out, like, I used to show up like at colleges, and there'd be a sign like, tonight, comedian Mike Brigleby.
2: That's a funny name, though. I like that.
3: Briggleby's hot.
2: I would have gone with Briggleby.
3: I mean, and the Mike Briggleby fans were so disappointed when they showed up.
0: That's not him.
3: We want Briggleby.
4: Where's Briggleby? He's much taller and blonde. Where's Briggleby?
3: And then I did one show where a guy goes, ladies and gentlemen, Mike Bahuski. And I swear to God, and I got off, and the guy goes, is that right? Is it Bahuski?
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7: In the paper I read the news flash. Oprah Winfrey likes

my friend, not I. David Hasselhoff once wore sweat socks. Gary Coleman kissed a musk ox. Frank Sinatra Jr. I'm not saying anything about him. Christina Aguilera likes to swear at ferrets. They say that Joan Rivers has had some plastic surgery.

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1: And now it's time for the one and only
2: World Record.
3: How are they today, man?
1: How did this become a feature?
4: It's my favorite feature.
1: A man in Germany has broken a Guinness World Record with his impressive, it says here,
3: yes,
1: Rubik's Cube collection.
4: Now, well, to make it clear, they're not all just plain Rubik's Cubes.
1: No, God, no.
4: They're different sizes, different shapes. They have different themes.
5: No, I figured. Oh,
1: you know, they're not Rubik's Cube. They're not all just 3x3. There are 4x4s. There are 8x8s.
4: I can't do any.
3: Remember Rubik's Pyramid?
1: Yeah, I do. Yeah. They were trying to branch out. You remember, wasn't Rubik's first name Erno or Enro?
4: I think it's something like Erno or...
1: Erno Rubik?
4: Ernie. Whatever kind of brains that takes, I don't have.
1: Florian Kastenmeier earned the record title for the largest collection of rotating puzzles with a collection consisting of 1,519 pieces.
4: So they can't call it a Rubik's Cube anymore?
3: Well, no, he has more than just the Rubik's Cube.
1: The 40-year-old's collection features classic Rubik's Cubes as well as colorful puzzles in the shape of balls, houses, and even fruit. A notable item in Florian's collection is a tennis ball-shaped rotating puzzle.
3: How about that?
1: Which he received from tennis champ Boris Becker while Becker was having sex with the guy's maid.
4: In the closet. Knocking her up.
1: Isn't that interesting? There is one item Florian would like to have above all others. It's
3: a wife?
4: Oh, I was going to say girlfriend. Close partner of any sex, whatever it works.
1: Oh, here we go. It's Rubik Cube number one, the prototype of Erno Rubik's Cube.
3: Well, where the hell's that, and how would he ever get it?
1: I don't know. He'd have to break into...
3: You're never getting that, sir.
1: He'd have to break into Erno Rubik's coffin.
3: He took it with him, huh? Yeah.
6: His coffin actually is a large Rubik's Cube.
3: Oh, boy, that'd be this guy's dream.
6: It's like a crypt kind of thing.
1: Have you ever one of those boxes that had the secret... It looks like a solid box, and if you go around and push a button...
3: Don't mess with those.
1: Yeah.
3: Pinhead will show up.
1: Yeah. Oh, is that the... okay.
3: Oh, you don't... The lament configuration, sure.
4: Okay, and it's, what is it? It's Erno Rubik?
1: I've been saying Erno all this. But it's Erno, actually spelled Erno, E-R-N-O.
4: Well,

0: I don't know how. I just noticed this on my button bars where all the sound effects are. And this says, all it says is fart one.
1: Okay, huh. Let's hear it.
0: So this, and it's a second long. This has got to be a winner, right? Okay.
1: That's a good one, yeah.
2: Yeah. Is that mouth-based, you
1: funny.
2: Think?
0: Is that a mouth, you think?
1: That almost might be that guy's hand. Doesn't it sound kind of juicy?
0: Oh, like? It's a, it might be John Bizarre. Yeah.
3: Wow. Could be. Why don't we do? Let's dig that up.
0: Do you have a fart sound over there on your sound effect?
3: I doubt it, but
1: I've got one.
3: I wouldn't. You have one in your little portable.
2: Yeah, nice. That's
3: rather wet.
1: Yeah, and it has an aftershock, which is always funny.
3: Okay, enough.
1: There's puke.
3: All right.
1: Oh, that's a good one. Yeah.
3: Realistic. Okay. Okay. All right.
0: Oh, wait a minute. You're tired of fart one? Here's fart two.
1: Oh, wow. That one got away from him.
0: Oh, wait a minute. We got an armpit over here.
4: Had a little two in it.
0: Anything?
2: I got to start the lawnmower. I can't. I can't get it.
3: A visual. Willie is trying to pump his arm.
0: You got to prime the pump.
2: I used to be better. I can do like a.
0: Oh, yeah.
3: Had a special request.
1: For fart three, we don't have it up.
3: No,
1: yet.
3: We don't have fart three.
0: Once again, here's fart one.
1: Yeah.
0: And here's fart two.
1: Better or worse? That's how proctologists, they're like eye doctors. Number one?
3: Better? Worse.
1: Brown eye. Same.
3: Okay.
0: Yeah, this is our job. What of it? Oh, wait a minute. Ladies and gentlemen, fart three.
1: Whoa! That one, I get you could.
3: By the way, I just want to say all models are over 18.
0: See, that added a whole new level.
3: That is just wrong.
0: Oh man!
3: Right now, we return to the sports desk. Is that correct?
0: That's exactly right.
5: Stupid world record.
0: David Rush has reclaimed the Guinness World Record for the longest. Guitar chin balance, of which our own Josh Arnold is quite adept at this, I believe. Isn't that correct?
1: Broom, yeah.
0: Broom,
1: yeah.
0: Broom right on the old...
1: Used to do it when I was an usher at the movie theater.
2: Wait a second.
3: How long could you keep it up there?
1: Oh, at one point it was over a minute.
0: Oh.
1: Yeah.
0: Wow.
6: Handle the chin or...
1: And one time I would have broke... Yeah, yes. Handle.
6: Okay.
1: And I would have...
3: Hang on a second. Have you really thought about what you just asked him?
1: What?
3: I mean, if you had the broom, if you had the bottom of the broom, the
6: that would be difficult too.
3: It would be filthy.
1: You know, one time I was sweeping the floor in front of the concession stand, and I saw that there was popcorn on the concession stand. So I just lifted my broom and swept it. And my manager goes, "Hey, Josh," and I walked over. He goes, "Could you see where that might be a problem?"
0: If I want stuff from the floor on my face, I'll just pass out in the bathroom.
3: Right.
1: Yeah.
2: Wait, Josh, but you're good at a broom on the chin, but you've never tried a guitar on the chin?
1: No.
2: Well, we have all these great guitars, and our producer, Dean Metcalf, isn't here.
3: He isn't here. Yeah, he's got a couple really good ones in there.
0: There you go.
1: This one's signed by an E clap something?
3: Now, take a guess how long Mr. Rush was able to keep that guitar on his chin.
1: Oh, geez. 2.5 hours.
0: Well, don't be silly.
2: The length of Inagata Davida, the long one, like 17 minutes or something.
0: Mr. Rush described the record as a lesson in pain, explaining that he initially beat the record with a time of 1 hour and 8 minutes.
1: See?
0: Hoping to do better, he decided to attempt the record again, getting a time of 1 hour, 12 minutes.
1: Okay, so that was twice.
0: Only for someone else to beat his record by 45 seconds. Before he could even submit his evidence. To take the record back, David balanced a guitar on his chin for 1 hour and 35 minutes.
1: Wow.
0: That's ridiculous.
1: The weight, the poking into the chin.
3: The boredom.
1: Mm-hmm. Well,
3: yeah. How would you like to be the judge sitting there? Okay. Tick, tick, tick, tick.
0: Oh, that's right. You can't talk. You can't your lower jaw.
1: Yes, that's right.
3: I wonder if he listens to music or what while he's doing this.
6: Do you have to be standing? That's what makes it more difficult? Or can you be laying down?
3: Yeah, you
6: down?
3: Have to.
1: I would,
3: he's
1: want
3: standing
1: to be
3: in the
1: standing.
3: Photograph.
1: Okay. Yeah, because then you could move with it.
6: Right.
3: Yeah, I just like to see him do it with one of those mariachi band guitars, you know, those ones that are the size of, you know, or maybe an upright bass. Now we're talking.
1: I think I know what I'm going to get Dean for Christmas.
0: An upright bass.
1: Unless he has this.
2: What?
1: One of those things that sometimes mariachi bands have... Where you wear it around your waist and it connects to your guitar, and then you can spin your guitar endlessly.
2: Oh, that's great, yeah.
3: That may be the only guitar thing he doesn't have.
1: We've got
3: I think he has every conceivable

0: Pat, have you ever tried to balance a guitar on your face?
1: No, never done that.
2: Have you ever tried to balance anything on your face?
1: Yes.
2: Ah. Mm. Tom, what about you? Anything on your face?
0: Of course. I have a drum set.
1: A drum set? Wow, the whole kit? Spoon.
2: Spoon, a little
1: spoon. Spoon's not easy. Poon, spoon.
0: Well, congratulations once again to David Rush on all of his records. He always does it to benefit STEM. So good for you, Mr.
3: Why
0: Rush.
3: Why can't we give this a shot? It'll be fun. And then when Dean comes back, I can go, hey, Dean, you see that shattered Gretsch in the parking lot? Does that have single coil or humbucker pickups? What has it got out there?
0: It's hard to tell once they've been run over by the UPS truck.
4: Well, Dean already doesn't care for me much.
3: Yeah. Oh, so now we're just saying things that are true on air.
2: Oh, yeah. Oh, yeah.
4: Not, I don't want to break one of his guitars.
0: Okay. Let's move. Is that sports?
2: Can we get a Photoshop of us sort of kind of balancing one? Never mind.
4: Yeah, I'm sure. Yeah.
2: Yeah, that's sports.
5: Hey, Rocky. This is what you partner for.
2: Wherever you go, whatever you do, always be a good sport. Jessica Alsman.
6: Apple's new crash detection feature for the iPhone 14 and new Apple Watch models is being triggered by roller coasters.
1: Really?
6: The Wall Street Journal reports that Miss Sarah White was riding the Mystic Timbers roller coaster at Kings Island Amusement Park in Ohio when her two-day-old iPhone 14 Pro, which she had secured in her fanny pack, dialed 911. The call to the Warren County Communications Center played an automated voice message that said the owner of this iPhone was in a severe car crash and is not responding to their phone.
1: Oh my gosh.
6: After getting off the coaster, White saw she had missed calls and voicemails from an emergency dispatcher asking if she was okay. The dispatcher shared 6 recordings of the iPhone crash detection calls from people on Kings Island rides, all received since the new iPhone 14.
0: You understand
6: models.
0: What's happening here?
1: Yeah.
0: And there was a thing last week in which it went off and in a legitimate car crash. And unfortunately, there were a lot of people that were deceased following the crash. But it's a great idea. obviously, it shouldn't just be going off when you're on the roller coaster.
1: No.
0: Or maybe, I don't know. Right. I wonder if it'll go off in the bumper cars. How much of a...
4: Yeah, I bet it would.
6: Maybe.
0: Apparently, they suggest that you... if you're going to be going on a roller coaster ride or something, you can put your iPhone on, what is it, airplane mode?
6: Mm-hmm. Put your Apple Watch, the iPhone 14, airplane mode. Easy peasy. Yeah.
0: And I was thinking about this, and this is not meant to be humorous. I wonder if they could do a similar thing with the NFL and with helmets. Could they get some kind of device that would register the... however they quantify hits to the head.
2: I'm sure they already have that.
0: But it would be in their helmet that it would be, and it would dial 911. What it would do, the equivalent of that. It would alert.
2: Why would you want that?
0: To help prevent brain concussions.
3: Alert medical staff.
2: All the games would be stopped like 7 or 8 times during the game for ambulances to be on the field.
0: Well, I mean, that's nice to show. I'm wondering
6: if
0: that technology...
6: how hard a certain part of the helmet got hit.
0: Yeah, I mean, they have to be thinking about something like that. But in any event, I'm wondering if iPhones, this is the iPhone 14, the newer one, that has this thing. And don't cars, some cars have a similar thing that if you have a certain service, if you get into a crash, it'll call...
2: My car, I had a crash, I don't know, 10 years ago.
0: And it called the 911 for you?
2: Hi, are you okay? Yeah, one of those deals.
0: Maybe they need to have like a fun mode on the iPhone 14. So if you're at an amusement park, it knows you're not in a severe, deadly crash. Just, I don't know.
4: Apple. They always had to have their nose in it. I don't want my phone to know that I was in a wreck.
3: Yeah,
4: really? Mind your own business, phone.
0: Oh, really? So you're there bleeding to death.
2: Hey, Apple. He's kidding, of course.
4: No, I'm not.
2: I think we're all okay with Apple.
4: You're always in my business,
2: right, guys? Oh, okay, good.
0: I just like it.
2: What are you doing, man?
0: I just like it because the iPhone. If you're on a roller coaster, it gives you extra steps at the end of the day. Oh wow, I got 15,000 in today.
4: What?
0: I was sitting on my ass on a roller coaster.
3: That is very silly. A grown man that goes to the park every day. I'm going to get my exercise. And he gets on the roller coaster.
2: I don't know when it happened, but I used to be a roller coaster guy.
3: Yeah,
2: I loved roller coasters, and now I wouldn't get on a roller coaster for a bet.
0: Was she on the Beast? did it say?
6: It said the Mystic Timbers.
0: Oh, okay, because the Beast owes me a pair of Ray-Ban sunglasses.
4: It's almost what you were doing.
0: I know, but they flew off.
4: That does suck.
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8: Ladies and gentlemen, Bob and Tom.
4: We're all on our own.
9: If we win the billion, everybody in the building gets $100,000. 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
4: That was Hooker's contention, is that she would give everybody $100,000. 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
4: I'm not.
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11: Hello, this is Ian St. Ian, guitar god / roadie. I've worked with all the rock legends, written some of the greatest riffs and lyrics too. But for some reason, they forget to give me credit. Bustle in your hedgerow? That was mine. Wrote that on holiday. Anyway, I keep getting let go. The least little thing goes wrong and I'm fired. But I've had some fun. Now here's me own story, featuring some of me favorite ripped off riffs.

gym. 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Things was getting desperate. I was scrounging every meal. I couldn't even get a gig with bloody Captain and Tennille. 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I'd take anything. I got a gig with Karen Carpenter to do a catering.

0: a Beach Boy, and Mia Farrow. What a bunch of wankers!
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3: Hello, Bob and Tom Show?
4: Yes!
5: Hello?
6: Oh, no.
3: Hi, how you doing?
4: Good. Who's this?
3: This is Derry.
7: Derry?
4: Derry?
3: Oh, no, it's Derry.
7: Danny?
4: Danny.
2: Danny.
3: No, this is Derry.
4: Danny. Oh, Jerry, Jerry.
5: Jerry.
3: Yeah, how you doing?
4: Hi, Jerry.
5: Hey, Jerry. Jerry, are you there with somebody?
3: Yeah, I'm here with Dale.
5: Dale.
4: Dale.
3: No, Dale.
8: Bill?
4: Bill?
3: Yeah, Bill.
5: Oh, Bill and Jerry, of course, the famous ventriloquist team. Tell Bill I can't see his lips moving. Okay.
4: Uh-huh.
5: Well, listen, we happen to have the premier ventriloquist probably in the entire world of show business in the studio with us. Jeff Dunham is here along with Walter.
3: I'm a big fan of Jeff Dunham.
4: Sorry,
6: he's a big fan of Jeff Dunham.
4: Okay. Hey, Bill?
9: Hey, I'm a big fan of Jeff Dunham.
4: Oh, that's great.
5: Hey, Bill, I was looking on your webpage.
4: Bill and Jerry.
5: And it's only the one page, but it says you can do the famous. You have like a really special trick that you're like the ventriloquist.
9: Yeah. I've got kind of a show closure that I do there.
5: Yeah. Do you mind? Do you mind doing it for us?
9: I don't know if Mr. Dunham is looking for an opening act or anything.
6: There's nothing better than opening ventriloquist.
10: You know, we have guitar guy, but I need another ventriloquist. Screw Brian. Let's hear what you got.
9: It's pretty awesome. I come out. It's me. I'm dressed in kind of a casual outfit, and then my ventriloquist dummy, Jerry.
5: Jerry, right. Jerry. Don't be nervous.
9: He's pretty cool looking. He wears a little tuxedo, and he's got a monocle and a top hat.
4: Oh. Looks very. Sounds like Charlie McCarthy.
9: It's actually a Charlie McCarthy doll that I got. Uh-huh.
4: Well, you call him Jerry.
9: Okay. I kind of modified him a little bit.
5: Yeah. Jerry. Of course, there's the famous Jerry Mahoney. You might have picked a different name. I would.
9: I haven't seen that show.
4: Well, hey, Bill, what's your big closing act?
7: Anyway. Well, he's really nervous.
4: I know.
9: I've never auditioned on national radio before.
4: Go ahead. What's your big? What's the big closing?
5: We'd love to hear it. Go ahead.
9: Well, you got a picture. It's me and my dummy.
5: Uh huh. Jerry.
3: Hey, wait.
4: And that's one of my favorite jokes
6: always
4: of all
6: funny.
4: Time. I love
10: it. Oh, my Lord.
9: Oh, you quiet down,
5: Jerry. Now,
4: All right, John.
5: I can tell you're a little nervous. If you want to kind of get in character, maybe do some of your banter, then segue into the close. Go ahead.
9: Yeah, we do a couple of crazy things where we're talking back and forth.
5: Go ahead. We're listening. Go ahead.
10: How about a song? Wait, can you do a song?
9: I'll do a song for you. That's kind of our big closer.
4: Oh, okay.
9: The kids really like this one when, you know, it's school time. Oh, so Jerry, it's time to head back to school. So how do you like school?
3: Closed.
4: What?
5: Closed.
9: Jerry said he likes it closed.
5: Oh, I see. I thought he just went, woo. I thought it was David Lee Roth for a second.
3: Closed.
4: Uh-huh. Well, maybe we should move to the big closer.
9: Oh, wow. Yeah, I'm glad you asked. What I do is... I drink a glass of water at the same time Jerry is singing Yankee Doodle.
5: Oh, go ahead. This is great.
10: Fantastic.
7: I'm awesome.
9: Crowd pleaser.
4: Go ahead. All right.
5: We'll all be quiet and let you go.
4: Right, go ahead.
3: I'm going to sing Yankee Doodle.
4: All right. Okay.
3: All right, here we go.
5: Oh, went down the wrong pipe. Bill, you okay? I'm sorry. We're going to have to take a break.
3: Oh, you guys back.
5: Okay, good luck, sir. The famous Bill and Jerry ventriloquist
10: fantastic.
5: Team.
10: Yeah, you know what's sad is we have a ventriloquist convention every year.
7: Oh, yeah. Well,
10: and
4: that's where we first met Bill and Jerry.
10: And I'm telling you, he would be one of the better guys there.
11: Good morning, sunshine.
1: Bob and Tom Radio.
8: There's Jessica Alsman at the news desk. There's Pat Godwin in the performance area.
10: Yes.
8: There's Josh Arnold. There's Hi. Ace Cosby. There's Willie Griswold. And on the TV screen, it's Allie Breen from somewhere in America.
11: Yep. I'm New York City.
12: Yes. I recognize that couch.
8: New York.
11: Yeah, back in town.
8: That is some pillow you got there. That's a lot of polka dots.
11: Thank you.
8: That's a lot of polka dots.
11: I added some accoutrement.
8: I didn't mean that as a didn't mean that as a compliment. Okay.
12: I think it's very lovely. Yeah.
8: Is that right?
11: Thank you, Josh. I appreciate it.
8: That's just give me the pillow that won't offend anyone. Just give me the brown. Light brown, dark brown, sort of brown. Never mind.
12: Yeah, multicolored polka dots.
11: Shades of brown. Yeah.
8: Here's Pat with Shades of Brown song. Pat,
10: Pat, what you got?
13: I don't have anything.
8: Never mind. I'm kidding.
12: Well, this is where we discuss.
8: Allie's here to talk about relationships.
12: Yes.

0: the alley breeze.
1: Hey, I think I should start saying this. We're not here to advise. We're just here to listen. Mm-hmm. Because if they, people start thinking, oh, well, this is what I'm going to do. They told me to break up with Leonard, and by God, I did, and he jumped off a bridge. So let's just go right ahead. Allie, what's that first letter like?
2: Dear Allie, my boyfriend just moved in with me and uses the bathroom with the door open and tries to talk to me while pooping.
3: How about that?
2: Well, also, he does it when he pees because apparently he sits when he pees.
3: Okay.
2: I asked him to please stop, and he has, but the damage seems to be done as it's etched into my mind. What can I do?
3: Oh, no. You've asked him to stop, and he has, but if you're still not really, you may not like this guy very much.
4: Yeah, this sounds like you're annoyed by the sound of him eating or breathing.
3: Exactly. I think something else.
1: You might be like annoyed by his presence.
4: Yeah, you've been around him too long. That's unfortunate.
3: Yeah, he solved the problem, and it still didn't work. Ooh.
1: And if you're really concerned about, it sounds like someone's masculinity, if they sit down or stand to pee, yeah, you've got more problems than this guy.
3: Don't worry about him sitting down to pee. That could be a polite thing where he just didn't want to, you know, make a mess, as guys can do.
1: Or just, nice. And if you're upset by the open door dumping, walk out of the room or whatever. I don't think.
3: Well, the problem's been solved, chick. But it's that
1: he
3: didn't
1: stopped
3: help.
1: Doing. He yeah, stopped yeah, doing the open door, but yeah. She still hates him.
3: Yeah,
2: it's one of those things when you realize someone does something. Yeah. That they would do it if you asked them not to stop. I guess that's the issue. She's like, oh, God, but this is how he'd behave if I hadn't said anything. So you're right. There's probably a bigger issue.
5: He actually changed, though. So
3: something else is happening.
5: If he didn't change, like a full narcissist, you know, he'd be like, you can smell my odor. I'm good enough. Those guys are out there. So, yeah.
3: Just think, be honest with yourself and go, is there something else really bothering me here?
2: Or just wait for that next thing to pop up because something will drive her insane in the next week or two and then she'll realize.
5: Blame it on that.
2: Mm-hmm. Exactly. Be like, you're just horrible.
1: I don't know why, but you're just horrible.
3: What else?
1: Throw some tears in. That'll help. Okay.
2: Dear Allie, my boyfriend likes to plan big surprises whenever he can. I hate it, and it gives me anxiety anytime it's close to my birthday or a holiday.
3: Okay.
2: He insists that I'm being shy and that everyone loves this kind of thing, and he won't listen to me when I tell him to stop. How can I drill this in his head?
3: Man, that is such a bummer.
1: This woman hates this guy.
3: No, she hates it. She's told him she hates it, and he goes, no, you don't. Man, you know what? The next time this may sound weird coming from me, but this feels extreme. The next time he throws a surprise party for you, yell at him and walk out and don't come back in front of everybody.
6: Oh, wow.
3: And maybe she can go, look, I apologize, everybody, for this fit that I'm having. I have told him time and time again, I hate this. He doesn't believe me. Now I have to prove it. I'm gone. And just and leave.
1: I can't believe I'm adding to this, but I think you might be right. In a lot of cases like this, I don't think the guy believes the girl when she says stuff.
3: Right. That's what,
1: She really loves it. She loves it when I do this sort of thing. So make it clear to him that you are sincere in your desire to not have this happen anymore.
3: Exactly.
1: Yeah.
6: But here's the issue, you guys. If he really gets it in her head that he hates surprises and he's never going to do it again, then she will never expect the ultimate surprise.
3: That's hilarious, really.
6: Right? Now there's no way. She yelled at me in front of her own
2: both
6: grandma.
2: In their
6: there's
2: element.
6: No way she That's thinks right. I'm going to do it again.
3: Oh, boy.
1: Wow.
2: I'd imagine if this girl hates surprises, too, it's really impossible to assert yourself in that way in front of a group of people to be like, this is the worst thing you've ever done. You know,
3: that's a good
2: I think
3: point.
2: That she's probably non-confrontational.
3: Good point, but she needs to be confrontational in this case. And this is, to a larger point, guys, listen to your woman. Mm-hmm. She's telling you. She's not giving you the, it's fine. She's not being coy. She's telling you, I don't like this. Take that for face value.
5: Yeah, you can listen. You can hear it in their voice. Like, don't do anything for me, silly. I don't want that.
3: Well, that seems coy. Right,
5: but
3: exactly.
5: Like, no, I seriously, it gives me anxiety. I hate this.
3: Yeah.
5: Please do not do this.
3: Right.
5: She's not playing.
3: Listen. My gosh.
5: Yeah.
0: My gosh, John.
1: My gosh. Holy hell, boyfriend.
0: My gosh.
2: I'd say in both cases, listen, because even if she's being coy about it, you have a perfect excuse to be like, you told me you didn't want me to do anything big for your birthday.
5: Right. Absolutely.
2: I got you a box of chocolates. That's
1: mm-hmm. A box of chocolates. Yeah. Right.
2: Box of chocolates. All right. Dear Allie, my long distance fiance and I have been together for almost 6 years and I visit him most weekends. This was working well until his male cousin had a breakup and moved in with him. The cousin is nice, but contributes very little to the household, chores, or finances. And he watches TV till the wee hours of the morning, often keeping us awake, and insists on sleeping on the couch in the living room, even though he has a bedroom.
3: Wow.
2: My fiance complains about it, but won't address these issues and has no intention of asking him to move out. I love him, but I don't know if I continue going on like this. What should I do?
3: Watch You, Me, and Dupree. And, isn't that the exact plot?
2: Yeah. Is that?
3: Or it's real close,
1: I think. That's a good one, yeah.
4: Could you invite him to your place? Is that an easy solution, a temporary Band-Aid? If you can't go to his place because the cousin's there, can you say, hey, come to my place this weekend?
3: Yeah, I wonder why that hasn't been addressed. Huh. Or tried. Mm-hmm. Interesting.
2: No, it has been. I cut this short. She has kids. She has kids at her place. So I don't know who stays with the kids on the weekends, but
1: leave them a bowl of milk and some food out, and the kids will be...
5: the cousin can watch them. There you go.
2: Leave the TV on. Yeah. They should do a house swap. Yeah, the cousin can go live at her house and take care of her kids. She can move in with her fiance.
4: I will say, though, you know, weirdo cousins who watch TV all day, you know who loves that guy? Kids. That guy can turn into a fun uncle real quick.
1: Kids do like that.
4: Yeah, just get married, lock this guy down. You got a fun uncle right there.
5: Yeah.
1: A built-in fun uncle.
3: I mean, it does kind of seem like that's a possibility, right?
4: Mm-hmm.
3: Yeah, bring the kids, let them hang out. Oh, boy.
2: Couldn't he at least tell him to just stay in his bedroom?
3: Of course.
2: I mean, that's not asking him to leave. It's just like, hey, leave the common area.
3: Right, right.
4: Yeah, a common area, you never realize how much you utilize a common area until you have company over and they are not leaving. That living room couch, that is valued real estate.
1: It really is, yeah.
2: I would love to know who the company is that doesn't leave. Does that seem like that has to get awkward on them at some point where you feel obligated to leave?
3: Some people don't have that. They don't have that.
1: Some people aren't aware.
2: Ship.
3: Right, right.
1: Believe it or not, yeah.
4: Well, probably just going to have to burn the apartment down, leave the relationship. Sounds like nothing's going to work. Leave it in the past.
3: I don't have that problem with company. Don't you? I'm pretty assertive. I go, guys, I'm crashing. You got to go.
1: Yeah, since you told me that, you said pretty much get out. Have I been back to your home? No, I haven't.
3: That's right.
1: That's right. Mm-hmm. You know why? Because I'm an idiot. That's right.
3: Well, we just saved a couple more lives.
1: That's right. What else you got?
2: Dear Allie, my man never helps with our baby because he's always at work, but I found out that he sometimes isn't at work. He'll just go to a friend's house to watch TV and claim he's at work.
3: Oh, no.
2: He said that just happened once, the one time I caught him, but I don't believe him, and even once is too many times. Do I give him more chances?
5: Oh, no. You put that baby in the car and you hunt him down, and if he's at his friend's house, you just drop the baby off there. Make him take care of it.
2: With a bag of diapers.
5: Oh, absolutely. Your turn.
1: Here's the thing. If she says she caught him once, does she really think he only did it that one time?
3: No, she's saying that she thinks it happened more times.
1: Yeah,
3: but
1: I believe
3: the guy.
1: You believe the guy?
2: That it's just once?
3: Yeah.
1: You do?
3: Yeah.
1: Well, you're an idiot.
3: Well, that is true, but
1: let's not get caught up in that. All right.
2: Huh. Why do you believe the guy? Why would you think it's just once? Seems
3: because
2: like it would be a regular
3: I've gotten
2: thing.
3: Caught doing something, and it was the first time I did it,
1: and
3: it was the truth that I had only done it once. And,
1: this really is like an onion. With every layer we're peeling, it stinks.
3: I've never cheated or anything like that. I really haven't, but it's just been it was something semi small. But she was annoyed, and so.
5: Yeah, but with the baby, it's like, give her a break. Just be like, hey, man, I got off work, and I'm going to go hang out with my friend for a little bit. I'll be back at this time.
3: Yeah. But hiding it. I agree. I think he could go, hey, I'm going to go over to Tony's, but I'll bring the baby with me. We can all hang out.
5: Yeah. Right.
1: We can take a picture of the baby drinking a beer. It's going to be great.
3: It'll be funny, yeah.
1: Hilarious.
3: Like poker.
2: Put a backwards hat on him.
3: Yeah, yeah, exactly.
1: Look, man, he's a little bro. Hey,
3: I mean,
1: bro.
3: Odds are the baby's just going to sleep, right?
5: Right.
1: Yeah, that's true, yeah.
3: Don't babies sleep 23 and a half hours a day?
1: Yeah, I've heard that. Wow.
6: That's true. That's exactly true.
0: The long ones do.
2: It's a nice life.
1: They're not worth a damn unless they get all that sack time. Man, oh, man. Can you imagine? Oh, sorry. Go ahead.
2: Dear Allie, I work in a restaurant and I'm having an affair with my married manager.
6: That's right.
2: We tried to keep it a secret, but most of the staff knows. Lately, he's been super flirty with another waitress and I don't know what to do since I sound crazy demanding loyalty to a side chick. But that's actually not that crazy, right?
5: You're not special. You're not special. As soon as people found out the thrill was over, he's moved on. That sucks for you. Wow. Don't sleep with the married manager. That's all I got.
6: That's all you got?
5: Am I right? Did he not just move on?
1: That's enough.
3: I think, this is tough.
2: That's going to turn into Fatal Attraction, I bet, where she's going to be like, oh, I'm going to tell your wife if you're going to sleep with some other waitress. Don't you think? It doesn't
3: no,
2: sound like it's
3: she doesn't sound
2: person.
3: All that irrational to me. Does she sound, I mean, I...
1: Yeah, he kind of sounds like a jerk. Just right. She should go and say, no, thank you. And,
3: yeah.
6: No, I don't think a side chick is allowed to get mad about infidelity. If you're already a part of infidelity, you can't get mad about it.
3: But she's already. But I, what I'm saying is that she doesn't sound like she can't help that she's mad. She sounds like she's trying to be reasonable here, going, I know it's weird that I get mad, that I'm getting mad, but I am.
5: Mm-hmm. Well, because you know how it's happened. You know how it happened with you. So it's, of course you're upset.
3: Right.
5: He's probably doing it with others. Happening.
3: Yeah.
5: So,
3: yeah.
5: And I didn't mean you're not special. You're probably a delightful lady. But the situation, he's treating all these.
3: Yeah, I say bail. Mm-hmm. Go. There are plenty of other restaurants, and particularly now, looking for good people. So find a new place. Find a new married manager.
1: As a matter of fact, you might want to look at ZipRecruiter. I think they have
3: sure. Many I think you just need to get out of it. If he wants somebody else, you're better. You don't need that.
6: Mm-hmm.
3: And by the way, try not to. Also, don't try not to be with married men.
2: Yeah. That's what I was going to say. No one's ever upset about the wife. It's the other side chicks. That's such a sad situation.
3: It is really sad for the wife, yes.
5: How awkward when the wife comes in to eat, though. Because you know she does.
2: Oh, God.
3: Yeah. And she has to serve her?
6: Yeah. Well, and then, you know, God forbid it's the wife's birthday, and then the whole staff has to come sing out, and then she's making eye contact. Happy, happy birthday. I mean, that's...
1: Unless the poor bastard married a gargoyle, then...
3: That's, I mean, look, yeah, we...
1: When they get divorced, you don't say sorry. You go, way to go, brother! Oh, sorry. Never mind.
3: Some people do deserve to be cheated on, don't they?
5: Wow. Yeah.
3: Not for being ugly, but for being
1: everything
3: monsters.
1: Deserves
5: for pooing
1: everything
5: with the door
1: else.
5: Open.
3: Okay.
5: Maybe.
2: Yeah. That might be a cause.
3: Godwin's been very quiet during all this because he's guilty of everything we've discussed.
0: So. I know. I am going to have to take the fifth here.
2: Uh-oh, including the door open situation, Pat? Yeah.
3: No, with the door open while flirting with married waitresses.
2: At work?
1: Have you had a chance to go on the Bob and Tom socials, Allie, and check out Pat Godwin's bed that he put a picture of his bedroom up on the... Yeah, it's...
2: No, is it like a crib, really, like where the magic happens?
3: Oh, it's really like a crib. Yeah.
1: Yeah.
0: Oh, that's a crib, all right.
1: It's like,
0: more like a bassinet.
6: Yeah. Yeah. Allie, he's got a lot of toys
1: sure
6: in there.
1: Is.
6: You can see his favorite toy, his CPAP machine.
3: Yeah. Oh. He's got a CPAP and a bed rail.
2: That sounds very hot. Why do you have a bed rail, Pat?
0: I fell out of the bed due to sleep paralysis the other evening last Wednesday.
2: Oh.
3: I know.
0: Mike Mark of our staff gifted me a bed rail so that doesn't happen again.
3: You know what, Pat? If that's going to stop a woman from being with you, you didn't want her anyway. That's what I say.
0: No, no. You're exactly right. Yeah.
2: Mm-hmm. Who doesn't want a nice, safe bed rail to keep them cozy?
0: There's a lot of action. We're rolling around here. I don't want to hurt her. You know, both of us roll off. I fall into
3: our head rail's just a headboard on the side of the bed.
0: That's all it is, you know.
1: Isn't that a Dylan song?
3: It is.
0: Headboard of the bed.
1: That went on way too long. Okay.
0: Lay on my old man bed. There you go.
1: Get your elbow off my One more. Allie.
0: That's actually happened. Hey, never mind.
2: Dear Allie, my boyfriend is constantly fantasizing about going to a sex club and watching me hook up with other men.
3: All right.
2: Should I be concerned that his fantasies involve farming me out to other people?
3: If you don't want to do it, don't do it.
1: And if he won't budge, get out.
3: Yep. Yeah.
1: If he keeps mentioning it, it doesn't sound like he wants to get off it, so.
3: Yeah, exactly.
2: But same at the same time, if it's just a fantasy and then everything else is fine, I don't know. I think she could come around.
3: I have no fantasies that I saying, don't hope come true. You know what I mean? I've never been handed a fantasy in real life and gone, no thanks, I like this just to be in my head.
1: Are you saying you think he might be able to talk her into it?
2: No. I'm just saying as long as it stays a fantasy, I could go along with almost anything if it's a fantasy. Once it started seeming like it was going to change into... I'd be like, whoa.
3: What my fantasies are also my goals.
1: Okay.
3: So I don't know if everybody's like that.
2: All right. Knowing that might make a difference. Yeah.
4: Is anybody else concerned with the use of the expression farming out? That's the one thing that sort of stuck with me.
3: That's a bummer.
1: Boy.
3: If you're not interested in this, tell them, and then you guys can go from there, whether you need to break up or not. But
2: Is that a normal? Do you talk about fantasies while you're hooking up? Usually,
3: Maybe later in the relationship, in the relationship.
2: Yeah. Okay,
1: I don't know what the kids talk about nowadays. Really, they talk about
0: fireman outfit. I'd like to
3: my fantasy to take old Marie Eisenberg out for a chocolate phosphate.
1: My fantasy was to have her dog fashion.
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1: This is the Bob and Tom Show. Hello.
0: Good morning. Thanks very much for joining us. We have Chick McGee across the way at the sports desk with us in the studio. Dov Davidoff is here with us, and Jason Andors, comedians both. Both originally from Greater New York. We've learned a lot about each of them. Let's see here now. Dov, just back from Afghanistan. You were entertaining the troops with the USO, and that's very, very cool that you did that. I also heard you mention that you are an amateur boxer.
2: Amateur, yeah, and with an emphasis on amateur.
0: Mm. Do you wear headgear when you do that?
2: Yeah, when I move around, but you realize pretty quickly the difference between somebody who's meant to do that and somebody who isn't. Mm-hmm. And I figured that out pretty fast.
1: The minute you took a punch.
0: Get hit in the face, yeah.
2: Mm-hmm. I've gotten hit in the face, yeah.
0: Hurts.
2: But for some people, the either threshold or their experience of the impact is not the same as others. It's really I don't know. I mean,
3: Who's your favorite boxer?
2: Oh, I like those guys who are generally better than some of their parts. You know, a guy like Hopkins is not the fastest guy. He doesn't hit the hardest. You know, he's a guy that finds a way. Yeah. He always finds a way. It's like easy to see why Tyson won. He was just a dominant physical phenom kind of scenario. It's, sure. You know. Mm-hmm. But, yeah, anyway.
1: Not very good at math.
2: We don't have to get no fight.
0: Yes, to get back to our theme. Jason Andrews is here with us as well. You were talking about your and you're very unusual life. You're very good at pool.
3: Right.
0: Break dancing.
3: Right.
0: And ballet.
3: Uh-huh.
0: And you ended up a stand-up comedian.
3: Ended up a comedian, yeah. I did a contest in 92 or something, a long time ago, at a stand-up New York comedy club in New York. Funniest college student contest.
1: Right.
3: At the time, I was thinking about maybe one day I'll go to college, so let me enter this. Mm-hmm. You know, because I was looking for an excuse to get into comedy.
1: Sure.
3: I've been writing jokes for like 6 months.
1: Mm-hmm.
3: And, you know, I got my GED. Yeah, you know me. You know what I mean? I got my. So then I went to college after that. I did well in the contest, and maybe I'll try college, you know? So I did the contest, and the first time I went on stage, I blanked. Like, I walked on, and I had friends there, and I just stared at the crowd. And I was just blank, and everyone was staring. My friends were crouched over, you know. And then all of a sudden, I remembered my first joke. And I remember it was like, here's an impression of a guy ruining it ruining his chance with the girl at the last minute, you know. And I'm like rapping to her. I'm like, look, I had a great time tonight. Can I get your number? Here, do you have a pen? Wait, I have a pen. Hold on 1 second. And I'm reaching in my pocket, and everyone's looking at me like, what's he going to do to be funny at this point? I pull a pen out, and I had like 50 condoms fly all over the audience.
1: Mm-hmm.
3: You know? I did that joke for maybe 3 months, a prop joke, you know?
1: Sure.
3: And then I had dialogue after. I'm like, you know, the laughs were crazy. Like, it was such a relief.
1: Mm-hmm.
3: And then I'm like, yeah, these, you know, my dad was like, I'm sorry, these aren't my condoms. I don't even use condoms. I mean, I do. On guys, I do. I mean, no, I mean, whatever. I mean, I never been with a guy before. I mean, there was Joey. I mean, I'm only joking. You know? I'm like, this is my mom's dress. That's what I said. But it was a long black leather coat.
1: Mm-hmm.
3: I said, I was supposed to say my father's coat, and I was so nervous. I said, this is my mother's dress. Because I said that, the laughs were even louder. And then I really killed, and then I forgot my next joke. And then I blanked again and got nervous. I said another joke, and finally I just got loose. I was like, yeah, I don't know what I'm doing up here. I don't know why I'm getting nervous. You know what I mean? I got loose. I became myself. And then the comedy became so easy because I was always used to being the funny kid in my public school and everything.
1: Mm-hmm.
3: So then it was like natural. Once the laughs came, it's like I've been doing it forever.
1: Mm-hmm.
3: And then I killed, and they cut me halfway because I wasn't supposed to do that much time. And I won the contest. I thought comedy was going to be easy. I remember going up to a veteran comedian after the show. I was like, so how long did it take you to make it? Is he like 3 weeks? I was like, really? That's cool. And I told my friends, I was like, yo, 3 weeks.
1: 3 weeks. I'm almost there.
3: I didn't realize what a smart ass he was being with me.
1: Uh-huh.
3: And then I did great my second show, Boston Comedy Club. I thought it was going to be easy. And the third show, I remember doing New York Comedy Club, was on the East Side. Bombed, you know, and then it was a roller coaster ride after that, you know.
0: You must have been running out of condoms after...
3: I still got some of them.
0: Did you collect them after each show?
3: The expiration date is a little old. Huh?
0: Did you collect the condoms after each show? Because you said you were still
1: doing... Oh, people keep them. What are you talking about?
3: They don't give them back. I would collect them, but I would have about 12 taped to the pen, too, in case people didn't see those.
1: Ah,
3: you know? I had it really set up. I was really organized.
0: But I'm saying, did you have to buy condoms by the gross, I would think?
3: I got bored of the joke after a while. I started having obvious holes in the condoms. You know what I mean? Actually, I didn't, but I just thought of that right now. I thought it might be funny. Okay. But thanks for laughing.
1: You're welcome.
4: I like that.
1: I can see that.
3: Yeah, sure.
1: You
3: know?
1: Very fun.
3: You got me. Yeah, hey, I appreciate it.
0: Are you still doing the condom thing?
3: No, I quit that after about 3 months. I said, people are always like...
0: No, I mean, I don't mean on stage. I mean in real life.
3: Yeah. Sometimes. You know what I mean? No, I'm really paranoid.
1: How about the dress? Yeah.
3: I'm paranoid.
1: Okay.
3: I mean, we've taken a risk before. But I'm very paranoid. I'm so paranoid about diseases lately. I don't even wear condoms. I wear a Mott's apple juice bottle. You know what I mean? Sometimes drop a can. I'm like, I don't want to... Yeah. Sometimes I double bottle it. You know what I mean?
1: Sure.
3: But
0: if she's ugly or...
1: Yeah, doesn't matter.
5: What?
0: It's the old double
3: bag.
0: Should
3: be actually safer if they're pretty because maybe they're getting around more. You know what I mean?
0: Oh. Good point. There we go. Good point. You're thinking.
3: Yeah, you know.
0: Thinking
3: you know,
0: on your feet.
3: I actually like Trojans, you know.
1: That's your condom brand of choice?
3: Loyal? Safe. I went to the pharmacy to buy Trojans recently, and the girl behind the counter is this gorgeous black woman, so I felt like I had to impress her.
0: Yeah. Mm-hmm.
3: You know, so I ordered the Magnums, which are useless in my household now. Yeah. They're not useless. I still use them for garbage bags for my other condoms.
1: Yeah.
3: You know
1: what I mean?
3: So, you know, they work out. So
1: for sure. Uh-huh. Yeah.
0: Ladies and gentlemen.
4: Again, very, very funny.
0: Very funny.
4: Very funny.
0: Yeah, of course.
2: That's funny about condoms. I was in the pharmacy. No, really. Some guy walked by. They have 2-ply condoms now. Bob, this is representative of the world we're living in.
1: Is that right?
2: Yeah, 2-ply.
1: 2-ply? Really?
2: Yeah, 2-ply condoms. Literally, it said 2-ply. And this guy was like, hey, you think I should go for the 2-ply or the regular? And I was like, what? I don't know. If you're thinking 2-ply, maybe you shouldn't bang her, man. Why not get the condom that comes with the penicillin and the syringe and the directions to the STD clinic?
0: Now, did you...
2: It's like saying, I know she's got something, but these are thick.
0: Did you know the guy? Or did just some random guy walk up and say...
2: No, he was saying something about... And I was looking at in the aisle, too, and he's like, 2-ply, you know, 2-ply.
0: Hey, you look like an authority on condom use.
2: Exactly. You look like a guy who's had a couple of STDs. What do you think?
1: What do you think? 2-ply.
3: Wow. 2-ply. I actually wore the Magnum. I was surprised. I was impressed with myself because I'm not that big. I'm kind of average. You know what I mean?
2: I
3: have a very pretty penis.
1: All right. Well, good.
3: It's actually a model. It's actually a model. It's not even here right now. It's somewhere else.
4: It's working.
3: Doing a shoot.
1: Yeah, it's working. Actually makes more money than I do. Yeah.
3: Yeah. Yeah. He's doing well. Yeah,
2: I'm sure Magnums aren't that big. You know.
3: I was surprised. I was impressed.
0: I think it's a marketing.
1: It is a marketing thing.
3: But it fit. It was a little.
2: It is a big package, though.
3: It was a little baggy. It kind of like sagged like jeans on like a thug. You know, thugs wear their jeans. Yeah. I pulled out, looked like a little thugged out penis. It was it was like ditty bopping around the house. You know, kept pulling the condom up like the jeans on it. You know what I mean?
0: Very street. Very street.
3: I have a street penis.
0: Jason Anders and Dove Davidoff are our guests. We have to take a short break here in just a second. We could probably squeeze one more.
5: I have a street story from New York City. I don't know if you guys have heard this. According to the New York Times this morning, cars are going to be banned from 2 lanes of Broadway in Midtown Manhattan to make way for a bike lane and pedestrian walkway with cafe tables. Called Broadway Boulevard, it will run from 42nd Street, 8 blocks south to Herald Square. It'll open in mid-August and will change that whole section of Broadway from 4 lanes to 2.
0: They're putting tables in the road.
1: Does everybody know this?
0: Yeah.
1: Does everybody know this?
0: This is going to have a bad ending.
1: I'm waiting for the one guy who's been driving up and down the street every day for the last 40 years.
6: Let me tell you something. I was born in New York and I drive here.
4: Oh, boy.
5: The project?
0: No, it's more like, I moved here 3 weeks ago from Turkestan. We don't have tables in the road. I'm so sorry.
5: The project is in line with Mayor Bloomberg's vision of reducing traffic and pollution by encouraging bike riding and other alternatives to cars.
1: Yeah, that's
0: has the mayor ever been there in January?
1: No, he's usually in Florida. Yeah.
5: Planters filled with flowers will separate the pedestrian areas from from car traffic.
2: You
5: know,
2: see that story.
5: The best thing is work on the project has begun without any formal announcement. This is a first time anyone's heard of it, apparently.
1: How about that?
5: Time.
2: Oh, good.
0: Mm-hmm. Well, good luck with that. We have to take a short break. Be right back. This is the Bob and Tom Show.
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11: 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Hey. 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You're paired with a jerk for a partner and lose big time. Believe me, I know. But don't give up yet. In level two, spin the golden bozo wheel of fortune or misfortune. Land on Linda Vaughn, you move ahead 44 spaces. 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Uh-oh. Land on Renee Richards, lose 6 inches. And sterilize your game piece. 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
14: Do you have an actual winning song?
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14: It's All of Me by John Legend. That's number one.
16: Huh.
14: What it used to be was Clapton, who has the new documentary coming out, Wonderful Tonight. And I saw a trailer for the Clapton documentary, and he says that that song originally, he wasn't real happy with his wife because she's like getting ready for the party, and that's what he wrote it. But he turned it into this beautiful, melodically beautiful, lyrically a lie, though. It starts off fine, should have been changed. So I've deconstructed it a little bit, and I'll do it for you. Here we go, here we go. Here's how it should have gone. First draft. Here's how it should have gone.

0: on her makeup, brushes her long blonde hair, and then she asks me, do I look all right? And I said, hurry up! You look fine. We're supposed to be there at 9. Then the next verse, not bad. You know, and the bridge, good. But then you get to the last verse. It's time to go home now. I've got an aching head. I hand her the car keys. She puts me to bed. And then she tells me, as I turn out the light, she says, aching heads, you were drunk, you ass! And I took the keys from you, you son of a... Darling, you look wonderful tonight. That's how it should have gone.
1: A little bit of Eric Clapton, thank you very much. Jeff Rothband is our guest. Jeff is a fine, fine comedian.
2: I actually had to do that once.
3: What?
2: Be a pallbearer. And that,
4: oh, my
2: that's
4: God.
2: That's heavy. Yes, that's a heavy, heavy job.
3: Yeah. I actually had to go to a funeral, and I was asked to be a pallbearer, and I, always a pallbearer.
1: Never the corpse. Never the corpse.
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6: My father has been smoking for more than 50 years, mm-hmm. and he's tried to quit. He tried hypnosis, and that it didn't take. He tried that thing with all the needles, what they call it, heroin.
2: Oh. That didn't work.
6: And that worked. He's publishing a book. That's the one that did it.
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9: Here's Tom.
10: Thank you very much. We're going to get to some sports with Chip McGee. A couple more letters we received over the weekend. A lot of folks enjoyed the program with Josh, Pat, and Willie.
11: Good.
10: At the Ho-Chunk Casino in the Wisconsin Dells.
2: To gamble any, Willie?
12: I put 20 down on black. I won 20 bucks. Got the hell out of there. That
2: Good
12: was
2: for
12: it.
2: You.
10: Big win. This comes to us from Tim, who really enjoyed the show. And he also says, by the way, special hello to Greg Hahn. I hired him for our wedding on October 29th, 2016.
11: I talked to the showmans, and they said it was a wonderful time with Greg at their wedding.
2: Really?
10: Yeah, he said, we still talk about it. By the way, I'm looking forward to seeing Greg again. So he loved your show, then mentions Greg,
11: yeah.
10: who wasn't there.
2: Do you think he showed up as like a fake wedding guest? Can you imagine?
10: Oh, that would have been the best.
3: Do you think, does Greg want to get into this? Because
2: I don't.
3: This is going, he's going to get hundreds
2: yeah.
3: of people wanting him at their wedding.
11: Right, Han will happily do it.
3: Are yeah. you? Oh, are you the doing best. The right thing?
10: Can
3: that
10: you,
3: would be bouncing this.
10: Would be so much better than having a band,
12: mm-hmm.
10: or maybe have both.
11: Right.
2: Oh, you got to have some music.
10: Yeah, but I mean, the
3: you
10: speeches.
3: You got to have some drums.
10: The best man always has that speech.
13: I'll never forget the time that Tim locked the hooker in back of the limo. Oh, probably shouldn't tell that one with her grandparents here. Anyway, he got a shot of penicillin. He's okay now.
2: Oh, boy.
10: You know, those awful
2: yeah.
10: best man speeches. You know, Han get up there and just destroy.
3: By the way, a side note, I love your stupid every guy voice. That is something else.
10: Well, you realize that's based on a...
3: An actual person you've met.
10: Yeah. Oh, yeah, no, yeah. but it was a funeral.
11: Oh.
10: Oh, yeah. Yeah, I really don't want to go into it.
3: What movie is it where the guy gets up and has the best man speech and he just starts, and by the way, thank you for getting me out of that thing a couple of years ago. I really appreciate it.
10: Well, that's what they're like. In any event, I've got another one here. This gentleman, his name is Bob. He ran across a video of Paul Lynde on an old Dean Martin roast and how much he enjoyed it. Now that we're reintroducing Paul Lynde to
3: yeah,
10: the,
3: that's what we're
2: yeah.
3: doing.
10: Well, we have a special thing coming up. We have a an unreleased Paul Lynde album. We're going to be featuring some of the content. We have sports over there.
3: Huh? Now? No, we got another email. And this makes me so happy. Just indulge me, okay? Dear degenerates and Christy, I was at a baby shower over the weekend with my ex-wife. Well, that's interesting. I brought over my plate of food, and she looked at said, "Hey, what's that?" Without even thinking about it, I looked at her and I said, "Oh, it's mac and cheese. It's delicious. Get involved." And I pointed to the Josh-sized mound on my plate.
11: Oh, I see.
3: Thank you, chick, for giving my ex-wife yet another reason to look at me funny. That's from Chris.
10: Okay, thank you.
11: All right.
3: And also, things went off the rails last week, Christy.
2: Why? What happened?
3: I just need which do you like, one or two better? Okay, here's one. And here's two.
2: Number two, that's way too.
3: But the record should show Christy didn't give me the, what the hell are you doing? What the hell is that? Nope, she was just, yeah.
4: She was part of the, she loved
2: yeah.
4: it.
2: I just,
10: two is more virginal.
2: Yeah.
3: It's, two is virginal?
2: No, it's slimy or something.
10: Tighter.
11: Yeah. It is definitely, there's more work being done in two.
3: Baseball playoffs yesterday. Gerrit Cole gave New York what they needed. Seven solid innings, and Harrison Bader hit a two-run homer. The Yankees saved their season and force a decisive Game 5 in the ALDS. It starts Game 5 tonight, 7 o'clock Eastern, from the stadium. Yankees went 4-2. Meanwhile, in the National Football League, I just can't get Tennessee and Alabama out of my mind from
2: what
3: Saturday.
2: What a game. I didn't even
3: thing,
2: watch that.
3: That cool. thing was 62-59, 52-49. It was nuts, and they threw the goalposts in the Tennessee River. Tom, they threw it in the river.
10: Wow.
3: The student body stormed the field, of course. It was in Knoxville, Tennessee, and Tennessee's being fined $100,000 by the SEC because they let the kids storm the field. That's just
11: they should be.
10: And you know,
2: how are they going to stop them?
10: You know who made that determination?
11: Who?
10: A local junior high school vice principal. That's the definitive bad guy. It's always the vice principal.
3: You damn kid.

0: I don't know.
1: But anyway, I was all footballed out by yesterday, but the NFL had a Sunday, and why wouldn't they? With a game like the Buffalo Bills and Kansas City Chiefs going at it in Kansas City, Josh Allen, 329 yards and three touchdowns. Well, he did much better than I thought he did, including the go-ahead touchdown pass to Dawson Knox. He, of course, his father's the gelatin baron, with just over 1 minute left in the game.
2: I don't know Knox Gelatin.
1: Knox Gelatin? You don't know Knox Gelatin? Nobody?
0: Nope, never heard of
1: him. No kidding. Okay. And the Bills beat the Chiefs.
0: The Fort.
1: 24-20. Fort Knox?
0: Mm-hmm.
1: Well, they can't be the Gold Baron. That wouldn't make any sense.
3: School of Hard Knocks.
1: School of Hard Knocks?
2: School of Hard Knocks.
0: Boy, I bet that comes into play in the bedroom, huh?
3: It does.
0: Yeah. Have you seen the Hard Knocks? Oh, wait a minute. There it is.
1: Jalen Hurts.
2: I'm about to school you with it.
1: Throws two touchdown passes, and the Eagles are still undefeated. They beat the Cowboys last night.
2: Boy, everything's coming up Philly, isn't it?
1: Yes, it is. 26-17 winner. Philly. Mm-hmm. What a great time to be alive if you're in whatever county Philadelphia's in there in Pennsylvania.
3: Delco?
2: Battery throwing?
1: Hey. Oh, that's right. Everything's coming up Godwin.
3: Yeah, you got
0: what
3: it.
0: County is Philadelphia in?
3: I don't know. I think
4: is it Delaware County?
0: Didn't you live there for 20
3: years? Yeah, I lived there.
0: From there.
1: How do you not ask me a county?
2: But he didn't vote. He didn't listen to tornado warnings.
3: I didn't pay my taxes.
2: Why would he know the county?
1: Columbus, Ohio. Columbus, Ohio. Franklin. I know my counties.
3: County.
5: Of course you know your counties.
1: Everybody knows their counties. You never lived in Philadelphia is what I think.
3: I did. I was a transient.
1: Quick, Tom.
3: The gypsy.
1: Cleveland. What county?
0: Cuyahoga.
1: Cuyahoga.
5: Isn't that Cuyahoga?
1: That's Cuyahoga, you weirdo.
2: Well, no, Tom makes it Cuyahoga. He puts the hog in Cuyahoga.
1: Chrissy Hine does not say Cuyahoga Falls. She doesn't sing that.
3: Randy Newman doesn't sing
0: Way to go, Ohio.
2: The Cuyahoga River.
1: If it's anything, it's Cuyahoga Falls. Hey,
0: I'll have to ask.
2: I believe it's Cawooga.
3: Cuyahoga.
1: Are you all right?
2: You know what county St. Louis is in?
5: What?
2: St. Louis County.
5: Oh,
2: they made it really
5: easy.
1: Wow.
2: That's right.
4: I think it's Philadelphia County. I Googled it.
2: No kidding.
1: Who's this Louis guy? He's a saint. He's a city. What an egomaniac.
2: Well, he was French.
1: Saint. Okay. Yeah. Here's a story for you, Tom, that I hope ignites some passion somewhere in your body. The new BetMGM sportsbook that Cincinnati's Great American Ballpark is opening come next season. Is going to be on the northeast side of the ballpark that allows fans to place wagers during games.
3: Cool.
0: Smart.
1: All right. Continue with the mathematics over there. The Cincinnati Reds are opening a sports wager facility in their ballpark.
0: Uh-huh.
1: And home of Mr. Cincinnati Red.
0: The Pete Rose.
1: Pete Rose, who's not in the Hall of Fame because he stained the game with betting on baseball. Well, these stain setters will be bringing in millions and millions of dollars each and every
2: you can see the difference.
1: Game day. You can see.
0: Yeah.
1: I don't think I can. People who love Pete Rose can't see the difference. I can tell you that.
2: I don't think he did, but he could have altered the way the game went.
1: Wait a minute. Hold on. Let me get a beat on this. What are you saying now?
0: You don't think it's happening every day right now?
2: Look, I am. I love. I actually like Pete Rose, but.
1: He always bet on them to win, though, is what he said.
2: Well, then he worked harder, didn't he? To make sure they did.
1: That's like I don't love her. It was only sex.
2: Yeah,
1: I was betting on the team.
2: I was thinking about you.
1: Come on, man.
2: Can you imagine if I bet a guy has tried to say that.
3: Absolutely.
0: Oh, I was thinking about you.
2: Yes.
5: Oh, of course he has.
2: And she has every right to hit him with a lamp.
6: I was thinking about you, baby.
3: Well, who's that guy?
5: I don't know, but I want to hear him again.
4: Yeah, I don't want to either.
1: No, I want to. I think that's got to be dumb guy from the wedding.
6: It was hard to think about it because she only had one arm.
3: Okay.
5: What?
2: You know what? I can't put my finger on it, but so therefore it is offensive to everyone.
4: Yeah. I like how the voice was one thing, but you go, you know what? I'm making this guy an amputee. Let's do this.
0: No.
4: Let's really do this.
5: She's the amputee, not him.
0: See, that's why he was having trouble thinking it was her because one arm thing threw him. I'm sure she's still lovely.
2: So that's the first stadium to do this? Or will be?
1: Well, if
2: it won't be the last.
1: Right now, it's not It can't be the first, and it's not going to be the last. No. And, when are they going to let him back in the Hall of Fame? Why won't they do that?
0: Who knows?
2: Yeah.

0: We'll see.
1: All right. He's got to die, doesn't he? I bet he has to die.
0: If they give it to him posthumously, screw it. I hope his family gets no thanks.
2: I wonder if you can bet on that.
0: Hey, I'll bet you $20 Pete Rose gets into the Hall of Fame.
3: Whatever.
0: That's very good.
4: This now, does this cover posthumously or?
2: Pete could have it in his will. By the way, I'd like to put 17 to 1 on.
3: He probably could.
2: Well, I'm so sorry.
0: He was amazing.
1: So sorry.
2: Well, no, I mean, you got to separate the man and the player from the other stuff. There's lots of other people in the Hall of Fame that have all kinds of other issues.
1: Who are you talking about?
2: Like being total racist pricks, but they're still in the Hall of Fame.
1: What do you mean?
2: You separate
1: capital murder. What are you talking about?
2: Yeah, yeah.
1: The NFL?
2: Yeah.
1: Is that what you're talking about?
2: OJ.
1: Ray Lewis. What are you saying?
2: Well, I'm saying.
1: Anyway.
2: Is Ray Lewis the one whose girlfriends always take the escalator?
5: Oh, boy.
1: No, that's Ray Rice.
2: That's Ray Rice. Sorry.
1: Am I right?
2: You just want to stay out of, stay out of enclosed spaces.
1: This should be a rule. Stay away from NFL players, especially named Ray.
3: And take the stairs.
1: There you go.
2: But there are many great NFL players named Ray.
1: I can't name of any.
2: Oh, ask Scooby-Doo. Ray Renfro.
1: Ray Nitschke.
2: Yeah.
1: There you go.
5: I don't think I take the stairs. I think Ray it's Guy. Even scarier.
3: Yeah, true.
5: Yeah.
0: Yeah, you go first, sir.
5: Yeah, exactly.
3: Right. Throw you down them.
5: A lot Ray more guy. Time. No.
1: Hey, Ray Guy. Once again, Christy, number one. Or number two.
5: Number one. No, I don't want to hear number
2: See, number two, Christy, it's higher pitched.
5: Wetter because and nastier.
2: That orifice is much
1: See,
2: more.
1: What would you rather have to pick the show back up? That or?
6: Our love is
5: Love it.
0: And so we begin. The interesting thing you guys don't realize, this is actually a fart. Very
5: an
0: talented
5: audio,
0: person.
5: Audio yeah. fart.
1: Susie.
0: We're sharing Come the booth.
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10: They would do me during the game. 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Here we go, Jim. Tony.
0: And that's why Chick would listen to his local announcer.
1: Yeah. 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Yeah, that's right.
10: And recently I've changed it from here we go, Jim, to here we go, Jim Beam.
11: There it is.
10: That's terrible. 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

0: They can all kiss my white Amish ass. 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
1: Big old horse and buggy.
0: Oh my, what a beautiful day.
1: Whoa, big old horse and buggy.
0: Ugh, the market's still 9 miles away.

0: might give us away.
1: Yeah, yeah, yeah, yeah, big old horse and buggy.
2: Ooh, it's getting hard to see because it's dark.
1: Whoa, big old horse and buggy.
2: And I can't find a place to park.
3: Joining us in the studio, comedian Ed Yeager.
4: Hi, guys.
5: Hi, Ed.
3: How are you?
4: Good.
5: Good to see you again.
4: I'm glad football season's almost here. I love football.
5: I do, too.
4: I was in a hotel room, and I was watching a football game, and I opened the drawer, I pull out the Bible, I turned to John 3:16,
5: mm-hmm.
4: and it actually says, "Sitteth thee in the end zone with a large sign."
3: Also with us, Christine Stedman. Now, you're a mom?
6: Well, a mom and a grandma, I think you know that.
3: I know.
7: I'm a grandpa.
8: This is how this
6: Are
8: works.
6: You?
7: Yep.
5: She's been married 27 years and still a virgin, Tom.
6: Yes. Well, you know, I have a lot of grandkids. My daughter keeps having babies, has one almost every year.
5: Really?
6: Wow. Yeah, she called me the other day. She goes, "Mom, guess what? I'm pregnant again. There must be something in the air." I'm like, "Yeah, your legs."
3: But seriously.
5: Hello?
4: Bang!
5: Hey,
4: zoom!
5: Hello?
6: I'm getting her fixed.
9: My most recent marriage was a disaster. It made the wreck of the Edmunds Fitzgerald look like a fender bender.
5: Wow. Hello.
7: And you remember Lord's famous line about gun control, more or
9: less. Yes. It, the relationship taught me a lot. It taught me they won't sell you a handgun if you're crying.
10: All day, all night, all Bob and Tom. 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
2: I'm Chick McGee, and here's Tom Griswold, and we have a super special Thursday guest.
3: Oh, my gosh. I feel like I'm about to be handed some literature about Elijah Muhammad.
4: That's not a bow tie he's wearing.
2: Relax, man. Sorry, yeah. Al, you want to save Tom from himself real quick?
5: And I do. Let's keep the radio show going for another day. So
3: hey, guys. Al Jackson,
2: yeah,
3: my
2: let's
3: friend.
2: Let's do that. Yeah.
6: You look great, Al.
4: Al. That's a great
7: Very
4: suit.
7: Very handsome.
4: Man. Great suit.
3: Are you just getting ready to go to work early?
5: I have the show in the morning, and then I just like get dressed and just go to work early, knock my work out. I'm dressed like my dad at 6 a.m. I'm down for it.
4: Yeah, man. Awesome.
3: The show is Daily Blast Live. DBL.
5: It is. I've never done a dog friendly comedy show. Willie, is this your first one?
6: I've done one before, Al, and I had to get a really important clip to submit to a festival, and then I couldn't submit the clip because you can hear a dog during one of my jokes.
3: Was the dog growling or was he barking?
6: He was doing the thing, and then he was getting pet, and his collar was jingling as he was making a little noise. And so I'm up there going, "Yeah, I'm kind of fat, and I'm kind of," and then and you hear the dog.
3: Wow. Yeah. Now, we had a couple lengthy discussions this week, Al, about the phrase "right on." And whether or not I could get away with using it. Josh, apparently you used it on occasion.
4: I texted a lot, too.
3: And after several arguments, we were able to find the great, some great music that had a lot of write-ons in it, of course, from Marvin Gaye.
4: No.
3: Yeah, just beautiful stuff. So it was an excuse for us to listen to some great, great Marvin Gaye, like What's Going On. It's got a lot of write-ons in it.
5: What an artist. I mean, it's just this weird thing. You know, I DJed definitely a lot more pre-pandemic, but Marvin Gaye still got people on the dance floor like it came out the day before.
4: No doubt.
7: So
5: weird
7: good.
5: Thing. It crosses over every racial line, age, gender. It's just a weird thing like Marvin Gaye and Lizzo. Everyone danced to Lizzo.
4: Wow. Mm-hmm.
3: You know, as Tim Wilson used to say, Marvin Gaye's the only person who ever wrote and performed a protest song that was also a panty dropper.
4: That's so perfect.
5: Great point.
4: Yes.
3: It's true. It's true. And we were talking Thanksgiving, and among other things.
2: Well, we've never gotten to this story, actually, and I'd be interested.
5: Well, favorite holiday, by the way.
2: Yeah.
3: Christy has the story here, and you'll see what the question's going to be. Go ahead.
7: A survey has found the most popular Thanksgiving side dishes in each state. Career-finding website Zapia analyzed Google Trends from last Thanksgiving to determine which of the classic sides each state eats a
4: disproportionate
7: amount of based on searches for those dishes. So the survey found the most popular side dish in America, with 9 states preferring them above all others, is
3: turkey and
5: green bean casserole.
3: What'd you say it was?
7: No,
5: green bean casserole. That's what I'm guessing. That's a random guess.
3: Is that
5: that or mashed potatoes?
3: Yeah,
7: mashed potatoes is the answer.
2: Mashed potatoes.
7: Yes.
6: Nothing wrong with that.
5: Okay.
7: Coming in second place, and this is another thing I have a problem with. This isn't really a side dish.
2: Oh.
7: Rolls or bread.
3: I think technically that's a side dish.
7: No.
4: I do too.
7: Yeah.
2: No. It's
5: the
2: bread.
5: It's
2: the bread course.
7: It's just there. It's not a side
2: dish. Whoever came up with bread being just there all the time, I'm sure there's a word for that that's out of my mind right now. Omnivorant.
6: Omnipresent?
4: It is omnivorant.
2: Omnipotent. Something. Okay. Bread is that.
5: Bread is filler.
7: Right.
5: And I mean, if you think about any cuisine anywhere in the world, basically meat is scarce. So like whatever you have around you, if you're in Ireland, you use a potato. If you're in a different, you know, if you're in, Asia, you're going to use rice. Mm-hmm. Mexico, rice. Like you're just using, everything is just used to stretch the meat. So like that's really what the bread is there for. Like it's kind of like to make sure you don't fill up and you don't double up on the meat.
3: Yeah, but if it's really good, what's the place that had the great rolls? Charleston's?
4: Oh, Charlie's.
3: Had the
5: King Hawaiian.
3: Rolls.
5: Those are good, too.
4: Yeah, King Hawaiian is great.
5: But it's not a side dish. A side dish is mac and cheese. Where's mac and cheese on this embarrassing
7: list? Just two states.
6: South,
7: Virginia,
6: maybe?
7: And Vermont chose mac and cheese.
2: Oh, wow.
7: Yes.
3: Now, Al, what was a typical Al Jackson Thanksgiving dinner back in the day?
5: It's my Aunt Valerie throwing it down. Mac and cheese that'll like really make you just go sit in the car and reevaluate your life. It's just so good. You ever just sit in the car in the garage with it off and just be like, I cannot believe I just have food this good. Just delicious. I mean, mac and cheese, cornbread, collard greens that have been soaking and slow cooking for days.
4: And back fat?
5: The back fat that's falling off the bone.
4: It's like Kardashian back fat.
5: The best kind of back fat. Yes. That seems like it's scientifically made back fat. I'm talking about old school Southern back fat. The kind of back fat you get from sitting on a porch swing for 30 years.
7: Collard greens. Three states, that was the side dish of choice.
4: I love collard greens.
7: And the one that surprises me the most, Maryland.
2: Collard greens.
7: Yep. Georgia, Maryland, and South Carolina all selected collard greens as the number one.
3: Oh, yeah. Greater Washington, D.C.
7: Yeah, okay.
3: That's what's kicking into that. What I don't understand is baked potato. Who has a baked potato on Thanksgiving?
4: Huh.
3: It's mashed potatoes.
6: What about a twice baked potato?
5: It's mashed potato.
7: What about this charcuterie tray in Minnesota and Missouri? What the hell is that?
2: Well, they're doing something wrong in those states.
5: But a charcuterie tray is to welcome your guests.
7: Sure.
5: That's not dinner. That's like we're standing in the kitchen drinking until dinner's ready.
6: And Christy, can
7: that's
6: I say,
7: not a side
6: for
7: dish.
6: All the lazy kids out there that can't cook, if it's like a potluck situation, you got to bring something. I'm a big fan of bringing the charcuterie. Yeah. You go to one store, you're done.
3: Yeah. Yeah, Willie always brings the charcuterie.
4: That's fine. But my Thanksgiving's were in Missouri, and charcuterie may be pre-meal, maybe.
6: Mm-hmm.
4: So I don't get that.
7: Okay.
4: Charcuterie is like Radiohead. I don't trust anyone who says they like all of it.
6: But some of it's really good.
3: That is a really nice example.
6: Like,
3: that works
6: you like
3: really
6: OK
3: well.
6: Computer and the Bends, exactly. But really Pablo Honey?
3: Okay, well, Al, let's get to the point of this show is educating me in the world of language. And yes. what have we got today?
5: And Tom, I just want to say before we get started, I feel like Thanksgiving, because it doesn't have like a goofy coffee associated with like pumpkin spice latte, like we're starting to try and skip over and go right to Christmas. And we shouldn't, because Thanksgiving is the best holiday. First of all, you don't have to buy anything for anybody. Second of all, it's food for the people. If you think about food for Thanksgiving, nothing costs more than like $3 except for the turkey. It's cheap food, it's regular people food, and it's all you have to do is show up and eat and
3: wonderful.
5: Like sit there and get drunk and watch the Lions lose.
7: That's right.
5: And so that's why I love it.
3: Yeah, I've been complaining about, I love Thanksgiving, and I'm tired of hearing the news stories about how your turkey is going to cost an extra 72 cents this year. Okay, look at the international news and start feeling good about living in America right now, okay? Be thankful.
5: That's right.
3: Now,
5: and that should be your Thanksgiving prayer as well, Tom.
3: Glad I live here. Okay, what do you got, Al?
5: All right, Tom, let's do this. Tom, what is silage?
3: Oh, I know this one. If you are on a farm in the silo.
2: There it is.
3: I think it's
2: pronounced silage.
3: Silage, and it is the most awful smelling stuff on earth.
4: All right, that would be silage. What is silage?
3: That's a mispronunciation of silage.
4: Okay.
3: City folks.
5: Yes. City folks see village with an S.
3: Silage is it? So it's S-I-L-L-A-G-E. Boy,
5: but you're on the right. You're on the right. Tom, I honestly didn't think you'd be this locked in this quickly. You're right on the tail of the answer. Just go with where you're. But just think about how it relates to a human being, what you're saying.
3: Silage. It's not based on the word silly.
5: No, you're on the right track with the
3: It's an odor issue.
5: Yes.
3: Oh, wow.
7: Oh, really?
3: Yikes.
4: No kidding.
5: Tom is just, I mean, I told you, Josh, some days he's just like locked in and then other days not so much. But today
3: I was at the bar. I was talking to this woman, but the silage was so bad I had to dump her.
5: The silage from her what?
4: What?
3: Well, a gentleman doesn't discuss such things.
2: Oh, geez.
4: Must be her feet.
5: Something you can buy before we get fired again.
3: Let's just say, in the interest of it not being horrific, halitosis?
7: No, he said
2: buy. Oh, was it perfume?
5: Yes. Look at the big brain on Chicky. Yes.
2: There it is.
4: That trail.
7: I had lunch recently, and there was someone sitting in the restaurant. We talked about this.
3: Yeah.
7: And it's,
2: you're real weird about smells. And
4: I am for sure. I can't handle it.
7: Yes, I
2: can go out there and have a big fart in the hallway, and you guys are like, who farted the hallway? Like, calm down.
4: I know. Okay. At that time, I crapped in the sink. People were like, it smells bad.
3: So I'm sorry. So, excuse me. A sillage means like the perfume is so bad you had to walk away.
5: Perfume or cologne, yeah. Like that wind. Like I had to have a talk with my son this weekend. He went on his first date. Aww. It was a day date. He went to the park, and he's like in that weird phase that every 13-year-old boy where like he's not locked into the concept of deodorant yet. He's like, if it's there, he'll use it. But it's like, no, this needs to be an everyday thing, bro. And so then he's like, okay, well, I'm just going to put some cologne on. But then you're just kind of masking the funk like a Frenchman, you know, and you can't do that. So
4: that
5: could be a P-Funk song.
3: Yeah, that happens here often. You'll go into one of the smaller rooms in this building, and, oh, it smells like a minty turd.
4: Or a lot of guests will come in. You can't cologne away that red eye flight.
6: Or you ever meet the person that thinks they're getting rid of the weed smell, but then they smell like weed and cologne?
7: Yes. Oh, yeah.
2: Smells like a skunk rolling into gardenias or whatever. Yeah.
3: So what is the origin of sillage? Is it from silage?
7: Might be.
5: I think it is from silage. I think you're right. This is one of those situations where your Tom Wikipedia / Farmer's Almanac knowledge.
4: I mocked you, Tom. I apologize.
3: No, it's just dumb luck, believe me. And if you've ever been near some really rank silage, you'd pray to spend an hour in the Wrigley Field men's room.
4: Yes, you would.
3: On taco night. I mean, there's some bad silage smells. Okay, Al, give me another one.
5: Can I just say this, Tom, and I don't know what's going on there in the building, so I don't want to start any beef, but like, I know this happens, who is using the bathroom immediately when you get to work? Like, number two, like, that should be happening at home.
4: Right.
5: If it's noon after lunch, fine, but like, what are you doing in here at 8:50, bro? You should have taken care of this at home.
4: I don't feel like
5: you feel me?
2: Like, I don't think that's a problem.
7: We don't have that.
4: Yeah, I don't feel like there are early dumpers here.
3: Uh-uh. Yeah. Oh, there are.
4: Good. Oh, there are.
5: That means adults on staff.
3: Yeah. If you're wondering why I'm in this bad mood today, it's because I ventured into one of the rooms down there. And,
4: no kidding.
3: Yeah, I'm glad they're repainting because the wallpaper's not that one.
6: I like to do it while I'm on the clock. I like to get paid while I go number two. I think it's fine. I'm doing it at home for free like some loser? No way.
5: No, well, there are websites where somebody will pay you to do that.
2: That's why.
5: Will he be a millennial and hustle?
3: Okay, Al, we have time for one more word here. What do we got?
5: All right, John. This is a tough one. But I feel like so far in my book, you've gotten these all right. So, Tom, this is one of those days that you need to just go home and just hit for the cycle, Tom. So let's do this right now. Tom, what is a situationship?
3: I'm going to guess. It's based on the word relationship.
6: Yep.
3: So a situationship is probably, well, I'm only in this relationship because due to the situation, we have been thrust together.
5: Yes, way to use the word to define it. I'd say it's more of there's a power dynamic, like there's a little bit of like there's something else going on that's keeping you in it. So like give me an example, but I will take that as being correct. But give us all an example, Tom, of a situationship.
4: I have one, may I?
7: Yes.
3: Go ahead.
4: You know, I kind of wish my girl and I would break up. But it's summer, and she has air conditioning, and my house doesn't.
5: That is
4: perfect, right?
5: Absolutely.
6: That's perfect.
5: 100%. Yeah, she could just live really close to your work. You know, it's like whatever is keeping you in that, it might not be love. But I think a lot of people are in situationships.
3: I can remember years ago, one friend of mine stuck with his girlfriend because he liked her dog.
4: Wow.
6: I get that. I totally get that.
7: Man.
5: Yeah.
2: Boy, that'd
5: I think
2: be
5: the breakups involving the dog is like it's never talked about. But that's usually the sticking point is like, who gets the dog? Or like, I don't want to leave the dog. Or we got the dog together. Now what do we do? The dog is a big deal.
3: Well, Al Jackson can be found daily on a show called DBL, Daily Blast Live. And Al often is the voice of reason.
4: Yes.
3: Who would have thought?
5: I'm dressed like a lawyer that tells you not to say anything else to the cops. You've already said too much.
3: Yeah. Al and I grew up about, 2,000 yards apart. Both of our fathers were lawyers. Mm-hmm. So we kind of have a lot in common.
7: Sure.
3: And Al, I'm
2: sure. Yeah, that's friends. Right.
3: And Al,
7: maybe
3: I'm
7: you
3: sure.
7: You start dressing like Al. I would love for you to come in a suit every day. That would be awesome.
6: When he wears a suit, it's like a 5-year-old in the first day of school. Within 2 hours, ties
4: up. Shoes off. I'm the same way. Screw that.
8: He's wearing a real tie.
4: He is wearing a real tie.
7: Yes.
3: Yeah, very good, Al. It's always a great pleasure. We'll speak to you again next week, Al.
5: Hey, I love you guys.
7: Have a wonderful
5: week.
7: Day, Al.
4: Ace, you... You pointing out that Al was wearing a real tie is like when old white ladies would point, like something they would point out about Colin Powell. You know, he wears a real tie.
6: Yeah. Well spoken, yeah.
2: What? Really?
6: Oh,
2: absolutely,
6: that's perfect.
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13: It's time for Donnie's mail sack. Let's reach way down into Donnie's sack and find another listener letter. Here's Donnie Baker.
14: Yeah, here's a letter. Dear Donnie Baker, I was wondering if you've ever ridden in a limousine, and if so, what was it like? Signed, Curious in Kalamazoo. Well, hell yeah, man, I've been in a limo. You think I'm some kind of bumpkin on a fixed income? Hell, man, only about a year ago or so, I met this really hot chick in a chat room. I mean, this chick was smoking hot, and she had the pictures to prove it. She had been in Playboy, Penthouse, Swank, Hustlers, all of them. Hell, even Sports Illustrated asked her to be in a swimsuit issue, but she refused to model any place she couldn't strip to the nip. I swear to God that's true. She liked to spend her free time in chat rooms talking about boats and outboard motors, which intrigued me. I figured I'd try to sell her my boat. Maybe she'd buy the boat, I could show up, rock it, and dock it, and get a 2-for-1. Yeah. Anyways, man, we hit it off, and she did invite me out for a visit. She lived in Arizona, so I had to fly out there, man. Huh. And I was hoping she'd meet me at the airport, but there's some little fat guy waving a sign that said, Rod Porkmore. That's my name in the chat room. I swear to God it is. And I was impressed at how classy this chick was, man. You could tell she had money because she had sent a limo to pick me up. So when we get to the car, man, I jump in the back seat, and the driver kept asking if I'd be more comfortable up front. But no way was I going to miss them sweet limo perks you get, man. Hell, I thought there'd be a bar and a sunroof where I could stand up and moon cops as we drove past. But there wasn't any of that stuff. And just what kind of limo company uses a country squire station wagon in their fleet anyways? I mean, it was roomy and stuff, but I really was wanting to moon some cops. So, man, we finally get to her house, and I guess she'd given the driver a key because he took me right in. But instead of waiting out in the car, man, get this. He sat on the couch with me. Hell, I didn't care. He fixed us a snack, even cracked open a 2-liter of Mountain Dew. Then he excused himself when he was gone for like 15 minutes.
11: Oh.
14: And I think it's pretty rude to pinch one off in your customer's house. But hell, as long as he splits when my chick gets home, I could care less. That's what I told him. But then he comes back and he's wearing a dress.
11: Uh-oh.
14: I swear to God he was.
11: Oh, man.
14: He must have been going through her closet. And then he starts saying a whole bunch of stuff about me, like personal stuff, right to my face, and I had no idea where he even found this stuff out, so I punched him right in the rib cage, and he was all like, well, why'd you come here then? But I didn't know what he was talking about, man. I just hoofed it back to the airport. So I guess my message is, you get what you pay for, and limos ain't no different, so don't use a cut rate service. Man, sometimes I still think about that chick. I swear to God I did. I mean, she might have been the one, you know?
2: Yeah.
14: She may have been Mrs. Rod Porkmore. I swear to God she might. I gotta go.
13: The views expressed by Donnie's mail sack do not necessarily represent the views and opinions of the Bob and Tom Show.
14: I swear to God they don't.
11: Oh, yeah.
3: comedian Jeff Rothpan here in the studio with us.
8: When I was a kid, all these other kids got to go to the Barnum and Bailey Circus. And I remember begging my dad, please, I want to go. All the other kids are going. He said, no, we just can't afford it. Tickets are expensive. He ended up taking us to this Bob Circus. It was actually called, no, this is true.
15: Bob Circus.
8: Yeah, and it was in a mall parking lot. And what a difference. I remember the guy yelling, and now huge midgets.
2: What the hell is that?
8: Oh, yeah, there was just one after another. The bearded man. I think they actually had the talking mute. Hi! Bad.
2: What the hell is this?
15: How does he do it?
8: He's amazing. He's a mute, yet he speaks.
16: You don't say we didn't warn you.
17: I'm warning you, don't do that.
16: There's laughter ahead.
8: I should be having a better time if this was a park.
16: This is Bob and Tom Radio.
2: There's Jessica Alsman.
18: Hello.
2: There's Ace Cosby.
19: Hey.
2: There's Willie Griswold.
19: Yep.
2: And there's Allie Breen. We're going to wreck some people's lives. And there's Tom Griswold.
15: Hey, Allie, happy birthday.
7: Happy birthday,
18: thank
7: Allie.
18: Thank you.
2: Yes.
18: You look great.
20: Thanks so much. Oh, yes. Thank you.
2: 60, what is it, 62?
20: Exactly.
2: Wow, you look amazing.
20: Finally
2: for your
20: qualified
2: age.
20: For AARP.
15: It's now, all have, happening. Do you have special birthday plans?
20: No, nothing big. I'm going to do my friend Sheba's show and then going out for drinks with a couple of girls. Oh, so,
7: okay. Where's your boy? Why isn't he taking you out?
20: So he's actually in LA. He's filming the show Call Me Cat. He's away. So fellas.
2: Oh, boy. That's a bit of a reunion for him, isn't it?
20: It is. Yeah, yeah. Exactly.
15: Well, I don't understand.
20: So.
2: I don't know that I'm allowed to say. I apologize.
20: I don't know. Yeah, it's a Mayim Bialik show. So,
2: yes, and they've worked together before.
20: Exactly.
15: So he's on Jeopardy?
2: That's
7: yes,
2: right.
7: Yes, yeah. On Jeopardy. Yeah. That's right.
20: Oh, he wishes. He loves that show. But no, it's a different sitcom. So yeah, so it'll just be, we'll see how wild it gets tonight. I'm on my own.
7: There you go. Good for you.
15: Well, thanks. Now, do you tell everyone it's your birthday so you get plied with drinks?
20: No, I think I used to probably do like the birthday month when I was in my
2: 20s. Why not?
20: Done. Yeah, exactly. No, yeah.
6: Allie,
20: no,
6: you're not the type to wear a birthday girl sash?
20: No, and a tiara.
6: See, that's what I do every birthday. Birthday girl at the bar, send them shots, a lot of fun.
15: Well, sure. I was reading this article about Nashville and the problem they're having now with there's too many of those party buses. I guess they've actually, there are some laws now. They're not allowing, and I'm not making this up, there are no more inflatable penises are allowed on the party buses. When did it go from the...
20: I've seen inflatable penises at comedy shows a bunch, so they're getting them there somehow.
7: The bachelorette parties.
15: Can you imagine the factory that makes those?
20: There's a new one. There's like, instead of a tiara, people wear like a headband around their head, and then instead of a unicorn corn, it's just the inflatable penis.
7: Oh, that's lovely.
15: What happened to the subtlety of the male member straws? I always think about
20: those are quaint now.
15: Someone that, they're polluting some river in China, making these plastic phalluses for bachelorette parties and birthdays.
2: Important work.
20: Yeah, worth it.
15: How would that be on you mentally? What do you do all day? Well, I operate a machine that cranks out plastic penises.
2: Boy,
20: I saw there's you can get like pasta in the shape of penises. Now you can get anything in the shape of a penis. Mm-hmm. Yeah, everyone at any job has to make penises now, it seems.
15: Yeah, we had the pasta that someone sent us that.
2: Penne pasta.
6: Al's dente.
15: Yeah. I love that, Willie.
2: Rigabone.
15: Al's dente.
2: Hey, that's it. Where do you stand on this? Tom contends that different pasta shapes taste differently.
20: Yeah, I'm with him on that.
2: No kidding.
20: I think so. Because I have a little brother who's a lot younger than me, and I used to have to make him dinosaur macaroni and cheese, and it was way better than regular macaroni and cheese.
6: I contend.
20: Definitely.
6: The SpongeBob shape tastes a little better because it holds the cheese better than regular.
2: That has nothing to do with the pasta flavor.
20: Yeah, I think
2: flavor.
20: So.
7: Yeah, it doesn't.
6: No, not the flavor.
15: There's no point in talking to these Philistines.
2: Pasta's
7: pasta. Exactly. It's made. No. It's the same ingredients. It's just a different shape.
15: Christy, I'm not saying the shape.
6: It's not that the pasta itself tastes different. I'm saying you get a different mouthfeel and a better experience.
20: The whole experience
6: and
20: is
6: it holds
20: different.
6: The cheese.
15: No. I'll do it this way, Christy. Josh is made of the same ingredients as Sting.
7: Yeah.
15: Well, what's your point?
2: No, that's
15: stadium?
2: Not. No.
7: No, that's total.
4: No, look at pretzels.
7: First of all, no, I wouldn't. I'd rather sleep with Josh.
4: You've got, thank you. You've got pretzel pieces. You've got pretzel sticks, pretzel twists, pretzel rods. They all taste the same. Like the shape doesn't matter.
20: The shape matters.
15: No, there's a couple that have developed a pasta that is designed to hold the sauce better, and it's, by all accounts, amazing.
6: I'm not with you on this one.
4: No, shapes only matter in preschool and penises. which, by the way, was the worst PBS show for a while.
17: They pulled that.
15: That got yanked. Some of those liberal New Yorkers thought it was okay.
6: It was directed by Polanski.
15: No, I'm going to get this pasta and prove my point. For example,
7: so you're gonna but you can't put sauce on it. It has to be just the pasta.
15: No, it's designed to hold the sauce.
4: That's not the flavor of the noodle.
15: So you're telling me that vermicelli tastes the same as ultra thin spaghetti?
4: Plain.
7: Yes. Yes. Plain.
18: Purple ketchup tastes just like red ketchup. The purple and green, but no one liked it.
15: No,
18: because of color.
15: Of course. Yes. Like really thick spaghetti tastes different than really thin.
7: No, it doesn't.
15: Yes, it does.
7: Oh my god.
20: Well, I think it's because the experience is different, which means the taste becomes different. Even if the actual taste when it's plain is the same, once you add stuff, it's different.
15: We'll get a chef with a palate in here to prove me right. Allie, do we have any letters?
20: Yes, we do. Dear Allie, I am in a relationship that's great.
2: But
20: my girlfriend is insisting that I go to therapy. She says she only wants to be with someone who's going to work on themselves, but I don't need therapy. Do I need to go just to appease her, or can I hold my ground?
15: Yeah, this is going to get worse. Dump her now. Get out.
6: Oh. No.
7: What? No.
6: I would say give it a shot. I love therapy. It might not be your thing, but give it a shot. And if it's not, tell her that you didn't enjoy it.
7: And I think she's really saying that she wants this to work out, and she wants to work on the relationship, and communication's important, and... Yeah, there's nothing wrong with therapy.
15: She wants
7: Try
15: him to
7: it.
15: Be as cuckoo as she is.
7: Christy, people that go to therapy aren't cuckoo, Tom.
6: Have you ever heard the expression that people go to therapy for the people in their life that won't go to therapy?
7: Yes.
15: Mm-hmm. Mm-hmm. obviously penned by a hungry therapist.
4: Yeah. I don't...
15: No, I, of course, think therapy is great for whatever, but I just don't think you should force the guy.
4: I don't either, and I'm pro-therapy, so...
2: Do you think you would benefit from therapy, Tom?
15: In what way?
6: 100% way.
7: 100%.
2: Anyone.
15: I don't have time.
6: Anyone in the world needs therapy.
2: I don't have time for therapy.
15: Maybe if my therapist would go on walks with me.
7: Mm-hmm. Well, there you go.
6: Yes, we could absolutely
20: do that.
6: Sure.
20: My
4: therapist will do that.
6: We could 100%.
15: There's a walking therapy program?
4: Sure. Yeah, she'll happily go on a walk.
7: Yeah.
2: Don't shoot your mouth off unless you know how it's going to turn out.
4: It's pretty nice, man. She and I, she'll walk and I'll be in the wagon. And I'll tell her my...
15: Now, are you lying down in the wagon or sitting?
4: I'm sitting crisscross applesauce.
7: Yes.
15: No, your therapist, do you lie down like in the movies?
4: No. No.
7: Sit in a chair, sit on a couch. Mm-hmm. You sit on her lap.
4: I like Santa.
15: Does she position her clock right behind your shoulder so she doesn't have to pretend?
4: No. In fact, she's too good at letting me run long.
15: Oh, really?
4: Yeah. I mean, I can get an hour 20 out of her.
15: Ooh.
4: Yeah.
15: Not the famous 50-minute hour?
4: No way, man.
15: Developed by the greatest psychiatrist of all time.
2: Studies have shown.
4: I mean, we've got the 50 minutes therapy session and then the half-hour makeout session. So
7: it's
4: all
7: there you go.
15: Okay.
7: Okay.
4: Very ethical.
15: Okay, good. All right. And next, we've solved that.
20: There's a therapist in New York that almost every comic sees, and he charges like $15 to $25 a session, and people go long. And I've always just been convinced he's writing a book at the end of the day. I was like, there's no reason for someone to be that cheap.
7: Yeah, that's cheap.
6: Allie, it would be funny if he ran it like a bar show, though. There was just some young open micer in the back giving the comics the light, saying that they need to stop their therapy.
20: Enough. Next guy's up. That's pretty much what the waiting room is. Yeah.
15: It would be funny if the psychologist said, you stole that bit from Louis C.K.
4: Now put it away.
20: Yeah, your problems are the exact same as mine. Dear Allie, I just moved in with my boyfriend and he makes $90,000 a year and I make about $50,000. He has us paying equal rent and then he pays utilities. But I think it should be more like he pays all the rent and I pay utilities. Mm. When I brought it up, he says he's already being generous because we're sharing the exact same amount of space, so it should really be an even split.
7: Oh, my God.
4: Oh, boy.
20: Now I feel like more of a roommate than a girlfriend. What do I do?
7: Oh,
4: you pay
7: gosh.
4: Half. That's what you do.
7: Yeah.
18: Or a percentage.
20: Do you think that's fair? You think?
15: I think you start selling him sexual favors and get it down to zero. You want a little of this? You're paying utilities and rent this month.
2: I think it's all just one big pot. It's all money, and it just comes out of the pot. I don't know if you... Well, make it such
7: not
2: a
7: really
2: business,
7: the way it is anymore.
2: A business transaction. I don't get that. But
4: when my girlfriend was living in, with me, when we were living together, I just paid all of it.
2: Mm-hmm. Yeah, that's what I would. Yeah, absolutely.
4: So, but yeah, I don't know.
20: We're close to 50. Well, you know, it's probably like 65, 35. I don't know.
4: On who?
20: Me. I'm probably 35, 40.
4: Are you the breadwinner?
20: No.
4: Okay. So that, but, yeah, that's kind of what this girlfriend wants.
20: It's basically based off of a percentage versus if he makes more, he's going to pay a little bit more of the bills as opposed to being 50.
7: Which is what this guy's kind of doing.
20: And it's all the same because maybe he goes and buys groceries and I don't have to buy the groceries, so it all adds up. But
4: well,
20: if you're,
4: the woman, though. You should buy the groceries.
20: Yeah. Shut your mouth, Josh. Shut your mouth.
19: Tell him.
15: And wait, what is it? What is it?
20: I will buy bologna and bread and that's it. Yeah. Sorry.
2: But by this guy's reasoning, if she gains weight, she's going to have to start paying more because she's taking up more space.
4: That's exactly right.
15: Good point. How did I miss that?
4: Probably eating more food.
6: Yeah,
4: and
6: you got
4: more toilet paper.
6: You got to pay rent pound for pound. It's like weightlifting in high school.
2: And there better be a notary on site. Yeah. Okay.
4: I guess what we're trying to say, ma'am, don't get fat.
2: Yeah.
15: Allie, do you live with your boyfriend?
20: No, but I mean, I'm here all the time. But yeah, I don't pay anything.
15: So does he ask you to pay any of the bills?
20: No, but same thing. Like I'll take him to dinner occasionally. I mean, which doesn't really even it out totally, but I'll throw some.
6: And I'm sure he really appreciates it when you take him to Wendy's. I'm sure it's a nice
20: Chick-fil-A, all the good places.
15: Mm-hmm. Okay.
20: But the problem is too, I think people want the guy, if he makes more, to want to pay more, like to want to take care of somebody.
7: Right. But he's already paying more. I mean, he is paying more because he's paying utilities. He is making an effort. He's not totally saying we're splitting everything in half.
6: Mm-hmm. I think it's a fine system. You split it down the middle, and then he gets a little extra from time to time.
20: But the fact they're arguing about it right now when they just moved in is a
7: bad sign.
20: Bad sign.
6: Money is hard in relationships.
7: Mm-hmm. Yeah.
15: Yeah, I agree. Well, let's move on. What else have you got, Allie?
20: Dear Allie, I have been married for 23 years, and I have 2 kids. My husband and I really haven't had a sex life for years, and now that the kids are out of the house, I want to revive it. Mm-hmm. When I've tried, he has trouble keeping it stiff, so to speak.
4: Yeah.
20: Do I suggest he takes Viagra, or is that emasculating? Is there any way I could just get them and slip them into his drink?
15: Don't do that.
4: Do not do that.
15: There could be medical issues there.
7: I think it would be a very fine conversation to have.
4: Well, the problem is you've probably gotten older.
6: No.
4: You know what I mean?
7: Yeah, oh, now it's her fault. So she's not hot and he can't get it up because she looks bad. Yeah.
20: Might have got fat.
15: Subtle. Uh-huh.
4: Yeah, I mean, the answer might be right on the scale there, babe.
6: Drop a few.
2: There's your answer.
6: My goodness.
2: If you get on the scale and it says, hey, one at a time, you know.
4: Yeah.
6: Have the conversation, I think. And there's other ways, there's natural stuff you can do, but also the medicine is better than ever now. And it's more available than ever.
4: Yes. Yeah. I think you're absolutely within your rights to talk to your husband about this.
7: Yeah.
20: Wait, the natural things were like those natural things that they sell on late night TV?
4: No.
6: Actual,
20: like
6: working on blood flow issues.
4: Exactly.
6: Yeah. If you're not exercising enough, you're not going to get
15: enough
6: blood.
15: Iron dicks, organic pills. are those fake?
4: Yeah, no, he's not up on the up and up there, Tony.
2: How you doing? I'm Iron Dick.
15: Those are hard to swallow.
2: Let me tell you something.
6: You don't use those.
15: Those are the biggest pills I've ever seen.
2: Are you having trouble with the old lady?
15: Hey, remember, they're friendly for all orifices. Next.
4: Talk to him. And also, don't you have to know what his favorite things are? Start doing, I mean, just if you're not doing, if you're doing those and it's still not working.
15: Yeah, have the conversation.
4: Yeah, have the conversation.
20: Yeah.
4: He would appreciate
20: it. I think it's pretty normal at this point.
15: Oh, Allie Breen is our guest. You can ask your questions about contemporary culture in the realm of relationships by going to Allie Breen on all social media platforms. Allibreen. And today is her birthday. 31.
20: Yes.
15: Happy birthday.
20: Thank you so much.
4: Yes. What, have you gotten a present yet? Maybe from the parents?
20: I get a check from the parents.
4: Yeah, you do.
7: That's a good present.
4: Well, how's that different from every other
20: month? Yeah, that's always a
2: nice
20: present.
2: Yeah, speaking of paying half the rent, geez.
4: This is an assumption on my part.
6: Happy birthday, Allie.
2: Thanks, Daddy. Okay.
6: On her damn birthday.
15: Could we get to the next letter, please?
20: Yes, exactly. Dear Allie, I do all the cleaning in me and my boyfriend's apartment, and he's literally incapable of getting his pee in the toilet.
4: Oh, man.
20: We have fights about it, yet he doesn't seem to change, even though he says he is changing. Is there a reason some guys can't aim or something, or is he just lazy? It seems like a point-and-shoot mechanism.
15: I think he works here.
4: Yeah.
20: I think that's every guy.
15: I don't want to get too technical, but there's a bifurcation of the stream on occasion where then you've got to choose while you're standing over the toilet, which stream do I have go in the...
20: But the toilet's wide enough. Isn't it a point and shoot thing?
7: That's a pretty big target.
4: Right, but here's what happens.
20: Yeah, that's a big...
15: Not if it splits 90 degrees.
7: All right, what happens?
4: The bifurcation really thing will happen. It's usually post-coital, but... What can happen, I think, and I think what's happening here at work is when he's shaking, he's not over the toilet. He's not shaking over the toilet. It seems like here a lot of guys shake on their way to the sink.
15: Someone's shaking with 20 seconds to go in there.
4: Right,
19: shake
4: right.
19: For me, girl.
15: Your best bet is to tell him to use the sink. That way he can get right up there and there's no...
4: You know, yeah, where you brush your teeth.
6: I've got a solution, you guys. You get one of those bath mats that goes around the toilet all the way. You get two of them and you swap them out every couple days and you make
4: sure... But
6: they're
4: all pissy.
6: No, because you wash it very frequently, Josh, and that's why you're getting two of them. Every 2 days you replace it and you wash it.
4: I think it's unnecessary.
18: You're not supposed to put those in the washer.
4: Better
18: with rubber bags.
4: I'm with her.
20: Yeah, and I think
4: shake over the toilet,
20: to...
4: and then if you see that, and then look, and if you see that you've made a mess, you clean it up.
18: Start leaving your applicators on the ground by the toilet. Used applicators, your used stuff.
15: And he can make a pan flute.
4: Yes, dunk them all.
7: We are really helping.
15: So I got a question. So those things that I don't have them at my house. Those things that go around the toilet that are like U-shaped.
4: Yes.
15: My aunt always said this. You're not supposed to wash them.
4: No, you should.
7: I wash mine.
20: If
18: they have a rubber backing, it can mess up the washer.
7: Yeah, but I still wash them.
18: Yeah.
15: Okay. Because those also make a really cool vest.
2: You mean the
15: fur? You put them on like this and put, put a clothespin in the back.
4: Yeah, for Chicago.
15: Nice furry vest.
4: Breathing pubes.
15: You look like Sonny Bono back in the day.
6: I wear them when
15: I got you, babe.
6: I wear them when I go to Red Lobster. Just no cleanup.
15: he may have the bifurcation issue.

0: which I've been for a few years now, and if you're not a step parent, you know, you don't realize the warmth and rewards that you get for the warm, loving feeling. And it's, I hate you. Okay, here's some more money. You know, you're not like my real dad. You know, that's right. You can find me. track down your real deadbeat dad and have him pay for these Barbie accessories. You know,
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0: So then I got into my car and drove to Hollywood and Vine, and I asked some guy where I could score some blow. And then I went up to the prettiest hooker I could find and asked if I could do a line of coke off of her Hooters. Well, much to my surprise, she said she didn't have any Hooters. And much to my surprise, I didn't care. There's no need for me to not be getting transvestite hookers anymore, since tomorrow is the end of the world. So have a smoke, shoot some smack, punch a little kid in the face. And while you're at it, steal some old lady's groceries, cause there's no need to not be an old lady grocery stealing kid punching smack shooting guy anymore, since tomorrow is the end of the world. When I woke up this morning, I took a look around, and of course I saw that everything was fine. But I'm still gonna have to thank that televangelist preacher guy, because I had myself a really lovely time.
1: And Hawaii is like a recipe for a fight. They got a language, all of the vowels. Uh-huh. They embrace them, you know, like an old Mrs. Beasley doll. All the vowels they love. They can't stand the consonants, you know. Twice I found 9 U's together in a word. And, you know, you see that, you could pronounce it, ooh, but you can't. You have to go, ooh, ooh, ooh, ooh, ooh, ooh, ooh, or you end up on the wrong island. They put 2 airports on the island of Maui. They call one of them something like Hilly Willy Pilly, and then they call the other one Willy Willy Polly. Uh-huh. I go to the wrong one, I'm the idiot. Some guy at the airport in a flowered shirt, you know, you're supposed to be at Hilly Willy Pilly, not Willy Willy Polly, all cheerful and everything. Why don't you call one of them My My Pee Pee, ow, ow? Buy a consonant the next time you spin the wheel, Don Ho Ho Ho. Why'd you name everything over here? What'd you do, bring a stutterer over and tell him to hurry up? Hey, what would you call that tree? Okay, that's good enough. How about that mountain over there? Oh, okay, that's good. How about those big birds? Oh, yeah, keep moving. Those will be the O-O birds, won't they?
2: 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Thanks for listening to Bob and Tom Radio. All Bob and Tom. All day and all the night. This is Bob and Tom Radio.
3: It's the most outrageous video since the last most outrageous video. And this one's even more outrageous because these are real girls. 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That's right. 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
4: Like, come on, Josh, just put it in the hole already.
3: 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We've got real girls at the bowling alley.
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3: 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Real girls on video doing real things features real girls. Calling the insurance company.
6: Hello. I just got rear-ended pretty hard by another woman.
3: How's that gonna work? 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
4: Wow. 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
3: Ooh la la! 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
6: I definitely want the snapper tonight.
3: Oh, and if that ain't fishy enough for you.
6: I'm feeling a little open-minded tonight. I think I'd like my tuna blackened.
3: Yo, bro. These are real girls on video doing real things just the way you love them. At the doctor.
4: Jeez, when he swapped my uvula, I thought I was gonna choke.
3: At the hardware store.
7: Well, the guy said I needed a bigger ball cock in my tank.
3: At the deli.
6: Hey, I don't care what the other wives say. If my guy wants it, then head cheese it is.
3: Oh, now that's what I'm talking about. Am I right, guys? Yeah. Real girls on video doing real things. Order now.
8: The man in the studio with us is comedian Greg Hahn. You ever driven in a Corvette?
9: What do
8: you
9: mean? I'm a little bit tall for the vet.
10: Are you really?
11: That's a big car.
10: Put the seat back.
9: That was an idea. Yeah.
8: How tall are you?
9: I'm 6'4". Yeah, yeah. I got a big, I got a gigantic, I got a huge SUV.
8: Oh, really?
9: Just look at the rear view thinking, I got to get some friends. Rows and rows of seats, nobody in them. I just go from gas station to gas station.
10: Hey, want a ride?
11: Yeah. Tell them about your three-point plan for success, Greg.
9: What is that? Where I bought the car is too expensive?
11: Right.
9: My house is too expensive?
11: Right.
9: Knock up a fat girl. I'm out of it.
11: Yes, sir. Mr. Success, that's Greg Hahn.
8: Jim McHugh is our guest, recently married. We've established virtually nothing else about you. You're tall.
10: I'm tall.
8: You were very successful in the recent Boston comedy competition. Are you from Boston? Is that
12: I'm a transplant. I'm from Connecticut.
8: Because you don't have a discernible
12: Boston
8: accent.
12: Yeah, I don't talk like a retard.
10: I'm wicked smart.
13: Well,
10: hey, you don't sound like you're from around here.
8: Nice way to embrace the community.
12: You guys don't sound really smart around here.
13: Yeah.
12: It's really sexy with the women too. You know, which one of you retards is going to buy me a beer?
14: Bob and Tom.
15: If you irradiate poop, it will be sterile, but it's still poop.
14: You can pick your morning radio show, but you can't wipe Bob and Tom on the couch.
16: Here's some extra. This is Bob and Tom Extra.
17: Possible correction.
18: Okay.
17: We were talking about making a fried bologna sandwich.
7: Right.
17: On occasion, there is... I eat like it plain.
7: Yes.
17: On occasion, if you throw a piece of cheese on it on the frying pan, melt like you're making a cheeseburger.
18: Oh, sure. All right.
17: And then that's doable. In fact, sometimes I'll throw that on the bread, then put the bread in the frying pan and flip it. So it's like a toasted grilled cheese.
7: Yes.
18: That's great.
17: Now, do you say toasted cheese or grilled cheese?
7: I say grilled cheese.
18: We grew up toasted.
17: I grew up toasted.
7: No kidding.
18: Yeah.
17: And then I spent many of my years in my 30s and 40s toasted. But that's
7: awesome. I have a question. When you make grilled cheese. Yeah. Do you put the butter in the hot pan and then the bread,
17: yes.
7: Or do you bread the butter or butter the bread and put it in the hot pan?
18: I do the opposite of Tom. I butter the bread.
7: You butter the bread?
18: Yeah.
9: You know what I do?
7: You put hot, so you put butter in directly in the pan.
17: And then I swirl the bread around.
7: Nice. Okay, yeah, gotcha. What do you do, Pat?
9: I go to Panera.
17: You go to Panera?
9: Delicious.
11: You know.
18: What a $14.
17: They do have an excellent.
18: They do. It is good.
17: And they're mac and cheese. Very good.
10: I find it intriguing. I don't know if it improved the grilled cheese or not, but you put mayonnaise on it instead of butter.
7: You don't use butter at all.
10: No.
7: Yes. That's another hack. That's very good.
10: It's wonderful.
17: You know, today's show, I hope someone's writing all this down. These are revelation after revelation after revelation.
7: Yeah.
17: This is all good to know. And coming up next month, we're going to be trying the ice cream dipped in butter.
7: At the State Fair,
10: and
7: yes.
10: You contend you've got this down and there's a trick to it.
7: I haven't tried it.
17: But
7: I have an idea of how it's done.
17: I want to take a camera crew.
7: Okay.
17: We're going to go over there and we're going to get this on video.
7: Let's do it.
10: The video I've seen is they take a regular soft serve vanilla ice cream cone and dunk it into a vat of butter and pull it right
18: out. Almost drawn butter.
7: Yes, it is.
18: Yeah.
10: And
18: pull
10: it out and it hardens up and there it is.
17: It hardens up immediately?
18: It just doesn't that good to me. And
10: like
18: I'm not saying it won't be. I'm just saying it doesn't seem that good to me.
7: So it hardens up because of the ice cream's cold.
18: Right.
7: And
18: sure.
7: So it's going to harden just
18: so
7: like
18: gonna
7: it would.
18: It's
7: going
18: to congeal again.
7: Immediately.
18: I just don't like...
12: That's what speeds it up.
7: I don't think it sounds good. Wait,
17: hang on a second.
7: I'm being honest.
17: Oh, wait, hang on. I know it's been a day that do you have any nitro pills just in case? Because I think what Josh is going to say is going to make me. What were you going to say?
12: Dude, wait a minute.
17: You don't like.
9: What were you going to say?
12: Listen to this.
18: He does that.
17: Okay, good. Okay, just
18: I just don't like butter that much.
7: You don't like
18: to have it.
9: I'm coming, honey.
18: To have my ice cream dipped in it.
17: You don't like butter?
18: No, I didn't say I don't like butter.
10: I say I file this. I don't worry about the ingredients. I say this falls under the same headline as add Oreo cookies to your Oreo cookie ice
7: I'm
10: cream.
7: I'm with you there.
10: The same thing. I say the more of what you're eating, the better.
18: Are you excited about trying this?
10: I am.
18: I'm just fine with trying.
7: Yeah, that's how I feel.
17: Will it have a crunch the way?
7: No.
17: Because like the Dairy Queen, chocolate, the vanilla cone dipped in chocolate.
7: Yeah,
17: it's got that great crunch.
7: It is a good crunch, but the butter's not going to do that. Have you?
9: So the butter
7: hardened? Have you ever just bit a piece of butter?
18: Yeah, I don't like that at all.
7: Oh, you don't like that feeling?
18: I don't like the. I don't like the taste of just butter on its own.
13: Oh, I do.
10: Yeah, real butter.
17: Well, we're going to find out. No point speculating.
13: No. Also, I ordered python yesterday.
18: No way.
13: It's supposed to arrive sometime this
18: morning. No, I will butter my python. Do you guys butter your python?
19: Ground or?
13: No, it's the meat.
18: They
13: it's
18: live like... in the ground.
13: No, it's not ground.
17: I may have trouble eating it.
20: Yeah, okay. I don't think I could do it.
18: I'm in.
13: In the description, it said, this tastes like python, not chicken, not fish, python.
18: I want to also, will you please prepare it in a way that I want to know it's python?
13: Exactly. That's what I said. I don't want to over season it.
17: Is it in strips?
13: I don't know how it's going to come, but yeah, I think it is. It's like as filleted as it can be.
20: They make a cherry python? No. I would eat that.
17: Okay. Cherry python.
20: That's what I said.
17: You put your sling back on. It's apparently affecting your
10: I your noticed brain. That. I think that's where the problem started.
18: No, I like that he stood by it. That's what I said.
13: That's what I said.
17: Okay.
18: You can take it or leave it.
17: That's very good. I know something.
10: Read it. Wait.
20: It was not a home run.
17: No, but I love the way you, as they say, owned it. Very good. Oh, we're going to check in. We've got a...
18: Godwin is currently doing one of our all-time favorite things. I don't know if he's aware of it.
13: It is.
18: Now, look at Pat. Are you guys aware of what he's doing? One of our all-time
17: Pat,
18: favorite
17: you have your glasses on your forehead and you're wearing a pair of glasses.
20: Son of a bitch.
13: It's adorable.
20: Such an idiot.
18: We love it. I shouldn't have pointed it out.
10: No. Don't beat yourself up. You're an idiot for a lot of other reasons.
20: I know, Chick, but geez, the glasses every 3 weeks.
17: Now, Chick McGee, are
10: we going to... Dear Bob and Tom Show, I work as a custodian at the local high school. Let's see where I can't nail down where he's emailing.
18: Well, you're an unsung hero, sir.
10: That's exactly right.
13: Yes.
10: I noticed a vehicle in receiving one afternoon doing my rounds at the school, and then I got very excited. Yes, it was an Otis technician from Otis Elevator.
17: Oh, nice.
10: There to take a look at one of our Vaders. All I could hear in my head was Tom saying, if it's not an Otis, I take the stairs. Even school districts who hire, they know who to hire for their elevators. Have a great day. Oh, here it is. Nino, Wisconsin. There you go. So thank you, Jin. J-Y-N.
20: Oh, yeah.
18: Oh.
17: Home of the Nina Foundry.
10: Yes.
17: Where they make the...
10: the world-famous Nina Foundry.
18: Right next door to Santa Maria, Wisconsin.
17: I think it's N-E-N-A, right?
10: Where's Pinto, Wisconsin? Is that anywhere close?
18: Just to the north.
10: Yeah, I see. Actor Glenn Powell, who
18: he's charming, isn't he?
10: He's the it man right now.
18: Yeah,
10: right? He's the world's sexiest man.
13: What?
10: That's only
18: women do love him.
10: Yeah,
17: he's great.
10: Only a matter of time.
17: He was in. Did you see Twister?
13: No.
17: He was in that. He was in that TV movie with the hitman thing.
13: Is he a superhero?
10: No.
20: Oh, I know.
10: No. Not yet.
13: Yeah. Okay. I know who he is.
17: Good looking guy, charming, seems like a good guy.
10: Did I just say not yet?
18: A lot of women
10: yet.
18: Flicking the bean to him these days.
13: Is that right?
18: Yeah.
13: Okay.
10: Yeah. Anyway, Glenn Powell is set to star in a Lou Gehrig biopic directed by Richard Linklater, who I still have a bone to pick. According to Deadline, lifelong Yankee fan Lorne Michaels will produce the movie.
18: Yes, we'll get Glenn Powell.
10: Glenn Powell. I love
17: Are you familiar with the movie Pride of the Yankees?
13: I mean, I know what it's about.
17: What's it about?
13: It's about the guy that gets Lou Gehrig's disease.
18: Do you happen to know his name?
20: The guy.
17: Well, it wasn't. You can
18: say Gary Cooper, but it won't count.
13: Yeah, I know.
10: They named the disease after him.
18: This is.
17: There's a really touching scene where they tell him that they're going to name the disease after him. He goes, I just wanted to have a shoe named after me.
10: Yeah. The shoe contract.
18: Can we just go with the shoe, please?
17: Yeah, I got like, and then, Michael Jordan. There's no Michael Jordan's disease. Give me a break.
10: For his retirement that came far too soon, obviously, he tells the crowd at Yankee Stadium, people say I've got a bad break.
18: Real famous speech. Echoey.
10: Thank you very much. Nice.
17: You know the second half of that?
13: No.
17: Today, I consider myself so the luckiest man.
10: On the face of
17: the earth.
10: That's right.
18: It's a good movie.
13: Yeah. Okay.
17: And Babe Ruth's in it, portraying Babe Ruth.
10: And he does a great job.
13: Oh, wow.
10: Remember, and they make the players pull a prank on Babe and eat his hat, take bites out of his straw hat, and Babe hits the ceiling. It's not known what will be covered in the new film. Sources say... Babe Dahlgren, the man tasked with replacing
18: I will break you
10: Lou Gehrig at first base, is expected to be an important character in the new movie. There you go.
18: Okay.
17: Pretty risky making a baseball
10: movie. So it was Willie Pep, Lou Gehrig, and this guy.
17: Don't you think pretty risky making a baseball movie?
10: Oh, absolutely.
18: Yeah, you guys think?
13: Why?
10: I think it's risky to make any kind of movie.
17: Yeah.
20: Well, oh. That's yeah. Sure.
13: Fair enough. Yeah.
17: I don't know. I'm not sure the. That's sort of a story of a, like three generations ago.
10: Right.
17: So, and I don't know. It'll be interesting to see.
13: Well, they're still making war movies.
10: Sure. Oh, have you get a chance to, don't cheat yourself. Carve out some time for Tom Hanks's World War II. I know what you're saying. I've seen everything about World War II.
20: I can't watch. I haven't seen the first one. I'd be lost.
10: It's really. Cut that out. It's really, really wonderful. It's wonderful.
13: I've heard that. Yeah. Okay.
10: It's on Apple TV, I think.
17: That'll be interesting. That guy, Glenn Powell, is really charming and good. Should be good.
10: And you know, men want to hang out with him and women want to bang him. That's
20: subtle. Some men probably want to bang him, yeah. And other women just want to hang out with him. It's a fascinating
0: new world
20: audience he has.
10: Love is love.
17: Coming up in sports.
20: Well, I wouldn't say that.
10: Coming up in sports, we'll have Jess Hooker in the news.
13: All right.
17: Got a world record.
10: That's right. We have a world record.
20: And has that Bobby Jaycox punk arrived yet?
17: Yeah.
13: Yeah, I let him in.
20: There's I know that guy.
13: That was a mistake.
10: Do you?
20: Oh, yeah.
10: Oh, maybe he has a bone to pick with you.
20: You know what? He might.
10: Get your bone out. He wants to pick it.
13: All right.
17: And by the way, it's his last name is Jaycox.
13: Yes. Yeah.
17: It's not Bobby J. Cox.
10: I thought it was, I thought it was B-O-B-B-Y-J-A-Y-C-O-X.
17: No.
20: And it is a stage name.
13: Oh, it is?
20: Yes. His real name is Robert Hand Penis.
0: Had to change it.
20: Right. He did have to change it. Yeah.
10: His last name is Hand Penis.
20: That's right. He'll verify that when he comes in.
10: What is that? Is that
0: look at Tom.
10: Is that Dutch? What is it?
20: Hand penis. I think it is Dutch.
10: You know, my mom and dad.
0: Could the be worst.
20: Well, Dutch would be van penis, wouldn't it?
10: Yeah. The worst heritage for raising children. Dutch, German. Get out of there.
13: Not kind
20: and
13: of.
20: That's what you asked.
17: When if I can make it, we'll try to come back. These are the O'Reilly Auto Parts Studios.
10: Yavool!
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22: How long have you been married?
23: Long time.
24: I've been married a long time, 23 years.
20: Oh!
22: Yeah. That's a long time.
24: That's too long. That's a record.
23: Beat anybody here. In fact, we probably could add all of ours up together.
25: Well, let's do the math.
24: You know what? And she travels with me almost all the time, and uh-huh. which works out very, very well, except we stayed at like the worst motel ever about 3 weeks ago. You know, they put you up in some. And I mean, this place was so horrible. I mean, our room inside the Gideon's Bible, they had Dante's Inferno. it was opened up to the page where he described the sixth level of hell, and in the margin there with the words "you are here." Really? You know what? I thought it was a good room because I thought I had one of those vibrating mattresses. Turned out it was hyperactive bed bugs.
23: You hate that.
24: I called the front desk. I said, I need a wake-up call. The guy said, you're 47 years old. You drive a Ford Escort. Your wife had a male visitor this afternoon, and you're staying here. How's that for a wake-up call?
10: It's the one-minute song man, Tim Cavanaugh.
25: Time now for the guy who would rather write one-minute songs than have sex.
23: Tim, honey, come to bed, baby. I want you.
24: Mm. Yeah, in a little bit. I'm trying to finish this one-minute song. Only 56 seconds.
23: Can't you work on that later? I need you now to be with me.
24: Well, it's just I'm trying to finish this one-minute song about the election. I can't find a rhyme for snow job.
23: Hey, how about a...
24: No, I can't say that on the radio.
23: I'm not talking about the radio. I'm talking about me coming over there and getting on top of you and...
24: But how can I play the guitar like that?
23: Fine, forget it. It doesn't matter if we have sex or you sing your damn song. Either way, it'll only take 1 minute.
24: Actually, only 56 seconds.
23: Loser.
25: This has been the guy who would rather write one-minute songs than have sex.
26: Comedian David Crow is here with us.
27: I think the most intense culture in the world's got to be the Japanese. I read that they won't play Trivial Pursuit in Japan.
28: They won't?
27: No. I think these guys are afraid of their wives.
26: In Japan?
23: Well, probably.
27: Yeah. I know the Japanese ladies are very meek and polite in public, but you know that pent-up frustration's got to come out somewhere. And I think it's at home. They get home just, I can't believe you don't know who plays Alice on the Brady Bunch. Everybody know Ann B. Davis play Alice. Mr. Yoshikaro knew, Mr. Arakawa knew, you don't know. Aunt Jemima, she the syrup lady. She don't clean for Mike and Carol. I shall bind your feet for 2 days. Man, how do you think sushi got invented? Screw you, cook for yourself.
26: Keavy Rogers is our guest. Keavy, having just met you, I can guess you're obviously an athlete.
1: Yeah, I work out a little bit. They have the whole thing where you pump weights and all that stuff.
26: Yeah.
1: You got to have a cardiovascular, man.
26: Mm-hmm.
1: I was playing basketball the other day. They made me guard the worst dude on the other teams. It was a fat dude wearing thongs. Right? You know, like, standing on the court smoking a cigarette. You know I was in bad shape.
2: And you couldn't keep up with them.
1: I couldn't keep up with them. I got involved with that aerobics. Don't like aerobics, man. That's too much like sex.
2: It is.
23: Aerobics?
1: Yeah, you sweat, muscles hurt, and then you got a woman up there telling you you're not doing it right.
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3: Dear Allie, I have a foot and stocking fetish.
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10: 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Does this involve the ones? 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

0: said,
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0: 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And several daddies had some mommies sitting in their laps.
1: Can you

0: There's no safe like Simply Safe.
1: Coming up, a really cool story from the world of classic rock. Really, just a really happy good news story. A real quick footnote, Rod Stewart's okay.
2: You may
1: have heard that he had to cancel a show in Columbus and then Cleveland.
2: Cincinnati. Yeah.
0: He's a brother of the stent?
2: Yep, he got a stent procedure.
1: So he's going to take a month off.
0: Rookie. How many has he got? Just the one?
3: Just the one, yeah.
0: Rookie.
1: Rod is fine. But a really cool, a happy kind of a reunion story coming up in the world of classic rock. I'll just give you a little bit of a hint, possibly featuring top five guitar riffs of all time. That's all I'm going to say. Speaking of guitars, Pat Godwin's going to grab his guitar, head to the Astra Theater. I just want to say Jasper, Indiana. That's a hard J, though, right?
2: Yeah, Jasper.
1: Yeah, Jasper, Indiana, on Yatterday, August 22nd. Is that helping at all?
0: Sure. Yes. Would you yuck the shut up or something?
1: Close.
0: Shut the yuck up? Yes.
1: Yes, get tickets at theastrotheater.com. Once again, Saturday the 22nd, Patty G back on stage, courtesy of The Razor, 94.5. I know they're going to call me and ask me to do their IDs, right?
4: Mm-hmm. Yes, that'd be crazy.
0: I hope so. And I hope the recording is 6 to 10 a.m. Eastern. Go ahead.
1: Ace is shaking his head. These are the O'Reilly Auto Parts Studios. 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
14: Good morning, I'm Mark Allison with your Bob and Tom News headlines. The search for life in the rubble of Colombia's powerful earthquake growing more desperate as search teams push up against a key time threshold to locate more survivors before it's too late. Devastation testing Colombia's new president as his government scrambles to respond to the natural disaster and ensure aid makes it to vulnerable communities most affected by Monday's quake. More than 100 aftershocks. Over 265 people now dead. Hundreds more have been reported missing. Aid agencies consider the first 48 to 72 hours crucial for retrieving people alive, though that limit can be extended if those trapped have access to food and water. Meanwhile, large parts of Western Europe sweltering as Britain and France experience their fifth heat wave of the summer. Forecasters predicting temperatures could reach 100 degrees Fahrenheit in central and southeast England, making it the hottest day of the year. France may see temperatures as high as 104 degrees Fahrenheit. Keep in mind, very little air conditioning. It's rare outside shops and offices. Drought conditions are spreading, affecting crops and water resources. Authorities remain on high alert for wildfires, firefighters in both countries battling blazes and calling for more resources. 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
15: Horse racing, you said? You're from Kentucky. You love horse racing.
16: Horse racing is my passion. The only sport that I really love is horse racing. I've owned a couple horses. We're purchasing one now. In fact, a two-year-old colt.
15: Cool.
16: I don't know if you all know this. All Kentuckians know this, and most people around the country know thoroughbreds are named traditionally after a combination of the mother's and father's name, the sire and dam line. For example, Kentucky Derby winner Ali Sheba, out of his father, the great stallion Ali Dar, and its mother, the broodmare Belle Sheba.
15: Sure. Mm-hmm.
16: We're looking at one now called out of a sire named Whiny Bull by a mare named Girl on Girl. We named it Rosie O'Donnell.
15: Andy Hendrickson is the other voice you're hearing in the studio. Andy is a stand-up comedian. You're a young guy.
17: Yeah.
15: He's a handsome guy. Are you married?
17: No, I'm single.
15: Girlfriend or anything?
17: No, none of that.
3: It's, you know, it's
15: well,
3: you tough
15: comedians
3: on the road.
15: Really know how to get the old, get the action.
17: They're troubadours, Tom. They move from town to town. New woman in every port.
3: Yeah, all my friends are married. I got more weddings on the docket this year. I got a wedding on Memorial Day, another one on Labor Day. You guys have the friends like that. You're like, oh, great, your love's so special. You get to wreck my 3-day weekend.
18: That's right. Yeah. That's right.
3: Maybe I'll have my funeral on the Super Bowl. How about that?
17: I'll show you.
3: Bring a snack.
19: And Jesus said, take this bread and eat it. It is my body. And the disciples said, Jesus, we're all on low-carb diet. We appreciate you dying for our sins, but we're all trying to slim down. We want to look good in the painting.
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0: Now, the Bob and Tom Show live next at 10 a.m. Eastern. It's the Work Farce, 3 hours of Bob and Tom archive classics. 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
1: Bob and Tom. 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
7: And a good morning here on a Thursday. Keep in mind guest comedian appearances on the Bob and Tom Show, sponsored by Lee's Famous Recipe Chicken, famous for a reason. We had the great Frank Caliendo in on Wednesday with Man with a Thousand Voices. We heard some new ones that Frank was trying out as well. Plus, comedian, relationship expert Ali Breen and Sexy Time. Coming up this morning, comedian Al Jackson zooming his way in from Denver, Colorado with a quiz for Tom. All later this morning here on Bob and Tom Radio. I'm Mark Allison with your Bob and Tom Entertainment News headlines. Latin music stars Mark Anthony, Reed, and others set to perform a benefit concert in Miami Sunday to raise money for those affected by recent earthquakes in Venezuela and Colombia. Proceeds from ticket sales and online donations will support rebuilding homes, restoring schools, and providing mental health support. 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The concert will be live streamed on television at Univision platforms and iHeart Latino. Additional benefits are planned, including concerts by Venezuelan conductor Gustavo Dudamel in Los Angeles. An L.A. County grand jury has indicted Nick Reiner on murder charges in the killing of his parents, actor Rob Reiner and Michelle Singer Reiner. The indictment, unsealed Wednesday, includes an allegation Reiner was lying in wait before attacking them. Couple stabbed to death in their Brentwood home December 14th. Nick Reiner arrested hours later and charged 2 days after the incident. That's a look at your entertainment news headlines. More of the Bob and Tom Show coming up.
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2: Yours truly, Artie Whiskey, frontier golfer with another true tale from the Old West.
8: Really?
2: As you know, I'm quite the avid golfer.
8: Really?
2: So I go out just about every day and play 18. Well, one afternoon, I'd finished 9, and I just wasn't feeling my best. So I decided to head on home after 9 holes. Well, much to my surprise, I mosey up to my house, and I see another buggy in the driveway. Well, I kind of sneak in the house, and I find my wife in bed with another fella. I was rather upset.
9: I can see that.
2: I grabbed the guy, got him in a headlock, dragged him down into the garage, grabbed him by the manhood, stuck it in a vise, and squeezed it real tight. He started screaming, "Oh, Artie, you're not going to cut it off, are you?" I said, "No, you are. I'm going to set the garage on fire."

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10: 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Well, just go to YouTube and search the Bob and Tom Show. It's just that simple. Next thing you know, you're watching the show as you listen. Thanks so much. This is Bob and Tom Radio. Quick look at things you may have missed. Google Wednesday unveiled its latest lineup of Pixel phones with slimmer cameras that include more powerful zoom and artificial intelligence features designed to help users accomplish things with fewer taps and swipes. With the improvements, the search giant hopes to give users a reason to buy new models and expand the number of people using its AI tools. On Wednesday, U.S. customers can order the Pixel 11, Pixel 11 Pro, and Pro XL starting at $900, $1,100, and $1,300 respectively. The Pixel Pro Fold, meanwhile, starts at $1,900. It's a $100 increase from each phone from last year's prices. And the only person to break the sound barrier in a car has earned another world record, this time in a show of force for hydrogen power. British driver Andy Green reached 406.32 miles per hour in a car powered by two hydrogen internal combustion engines, setting the record for that vehicle category. And that's a look at things you may have missed. More of the Bob and Tom Show coming up.
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6: Oh, yeah, yeah.
12: Comedian Dwight Slade.
13: I think they're overdoing the IDing for liquor.
14: We ID under 65. Bring your walker.
13: I got carded the other day, and it's like, look into my eyes. You ever seen a 21-year-old with this much hate and bitterness in their eyes?
12: Yeah.
13: Let's not count the birthdays. Let's count the dark angels. The people who think and cluck at the same time.
12: How does that work?
13: You ask them a question. You go, hey, are we doing dinner tomorrow? Dinner tomorrow. What are you, an Aborigine? Answer the question. I want to go to dinner. You're hunting for Coke bottles. Let's go.
15: I babysat a cat a couple weeks ago.
16: It's the Morse coding.
15: Went in the show.
12: Oh, he.
15: Then he started picking his
4: out of his litter box and dropping him in the middle of the living room floor.
12: Oh, this is a protest.
4: It did seem like some sort of action. Cats are,
6: funny.
4: You know, jerks, basically.
12: Can be.
4: Cats are jerks.
5: What's harder to raise, boys or girls?
16: I would guess girls.
5: Girls. Boys are easy. Just give them a book of matches, they're happy.
16: Yeah, book of matches and some ants. Oh, yeah.
5: Until they turn 13 and you give them a Playboy magazine, you won't hear another word out of them until they're 25. Am I right, chick?
4: You're right.
16: When you're right, you're right.
4: Testify.
5: I ain't seen my oldest boy in 4 years. My oldest boy, he's 17. He's been driving for a year. He's had 27 accidents.
16: My God.
5: In fact, I call him the David Copperfield of drivers. Oh, yes, because it's magic. Because to hear him tell it, stuff just appears out of nowhere and he hits it. And he's stupid. He always comes with the same excuse. I mean, he's not even a good liar. He's like, oh, I had to swerve to miss a deer. 27 deer. Well, maybe she get me some deer whistles for my car. I said, son, you need mailbox whistles because that's the only thing you've been killing. Mailman can't even deliver in the neighborhood no more. He just hands me the mail and he goes, you figure the stuff out. I'm done.
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21: You weren't prepared.
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4: 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Josh Arnold.
21: We're looking up the value of the Dallas Cowboys. 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
4: no.
21: Folding it?
4: Yes. And that, I've decided, get them all excited, and I'm out. Liquidate everything. There's Ace Cosby.
22: Howdy.
4: I'm Chick McGee. Hello, Tom.
0: Hello, Chick McGee.
4: Where would you like me to go?
6: Our American football teams... never mind. I should never ask this question.
4: No. Let's start a conversation.
6: Our American football teams worth more than soccer... Football, I would think soccer over in the United Kingdom.
0: Don't they think the world's most
4: Manchester
0: would be them? Yeah,
6: Manchester United.
0: Maybe. They're,
21: gotcha. More international appeal.
4: Well, how about this? Try this on for size. The Dallas Cowboys right now are valued at people who value things.
6: Yeah.
4: They're in charge of assigning value. $15.5 billion.
6: What?
4: For the Cowboys. Yes.
21: I don't like the people who assign value.
4: Is that right?
21: What, like oil speculators or what? Well, the speculators say it's going to be 90 gallons. Well, how about we don't listen to them and we just make it whatever we want?
4: We just do our own thing.
0: This is what happens at these auctions. It's going to go for $4 million, then it goes for $40.
21: Yeah.
0: So it's the marketplace. That's how it works.
6: Oh, Manchester United valued at $7.2
4: billion. Oh, well, there you go.
6: Holy cow.
0: But now the Lakers went for how much? What's the matter?
21: Oh, he's just getting the story right.
4: You don't have to. Take me by the hand.
6: No, he
4: tell
6: does.
4: Me where you want to go.
0: Well, I don't want to go there because I want to talk shuttlecocks.
6: Oh, my God.
21: Who doesn't?
4: You don't want to say the Lakers were bought again by Josh Kushner.
21: Oh.
0: That's tidy.
21: Any relation?
0: Yeah.
6: Yeah.
4: No. Brother.
21: Oh, okay.
0: He's the brother of Jared.
21: Yep. Gotcha.
4: And Bob Iger.
21: Oh, that guy?
4: Always
0: Disney CEO.
4: Bob Iger. I'd like to see the Lakers wear a Mickey Mouse night or something. That'd be fun.
6: Josh Kushner's married to Carly Kloss. Beautiful.
4: Carly
6: woman.
4: What?
21: Oh, Kloss. I don't know her.
6: Kloss. Yes.
0: Only reason they bought the team is so they can meet Jack Nicholson. Come on.
21: That's a good reason.
0: That's the only reason to buy the team.
4: Well, they better hurry.
6: Yeah.
4: The sale agreement.
0: Don't you.
21: That will be a sad day.
0: Don't. That's never going to happen.
4: You looked at $12.5 billion what the Lakers sold for.
21: The world will be a little less cool.
4: Lakers valued last year at $10 billion.
1: They purchased that controlling stake from the Buss family.
0: I was trying to figure this out yesterday. What did that guy pay for the Lakers, whatever it was, less than a year ago?
1: $10 million.
0: $10 billion?
1: $10 billion, I'm sorry, yeah.
0: That's a tidy profit in a few months.
21: Nice,
5: yeah,
21: man.
5: No joke. Yeah. Good for him.
0: How'd that work?
21: Well, it's like flipping a house.
5: Yeah, exactly.
21: He put up some wainscoting and then left. Wow. And sold it.
5: Change the paint in the locker rooms. Yeah. You know, Oscar, that
0: guy, that's a lot of money. That guy could buy a fleshlight made out of human flesh.
1: Oh,
0: fresh.
1: The Dallas Cowboys are worth $15.5 billion. Jerry Jones bought them February 25th, 1989. $140 million.
21: Oh,
5: man.
1: Quite the return.
21: What keeps you from selling?
1: I don't understand.
21: He's got what they call diamond hands.
0: No, because he wants to run the team. That's what
5: that's
0: he
5: right.
0: wants.
5: No, it's I know. Well,
21: exactly, yeah.
1: Said it before, I'll say it again. You think he's a good general manager? Just how many other NFL teams would have Jerry Jones as their general manager? Here's the list.
0: Thanks for reading all of them.
1: Thank you. Go ahead.
0: You know, yesterday in the show.
21: We've got to get Jerry Jones in here.
1: Oh, here's the thing.
0: And by the way.
1: Once again, you'd better hurry.
0: In Mr. Jones' defense.
1: Yeah. Oh, don't you dare, you filthy mouth.
0: If you watched Landman.
1: Oh, yeah, that's true.
0: He was great playing himself. He was terrific.
21: Playing yourself is one of the harder things to do.
0: Yeah.
1: And he absolutely
0: if you didn't know the reality, you'd think that was some actor they hired to.
1: I have no idea how he didn't get an Emmy nomination. I have no idea.
0: I'm serious. He was terrific in that.
21: Cool.
0: No, we were talking about, I'm going to pronounce this incorrectly, badminton? You don't pronounce that N?
21: You do not.
5: No, badminton.
0: Badminton.
21: I didn't realize you said badminton.
5: Me either.
1: Well, of course. He does all
21: No, yeah,
1: this.
21: Yeah.
1: I mean, he does the
21: It is spelled that way, but
0: it is spelled badminton.
1: I'm surprised he doesn't have a pinky up when he's talking. That's what I can't get over.
0: Once again, the benefits of a classical education.
1: Yeah, that's what it is. A benefit.
21: A line stolen from Die Hard.
1: Yeah, exactly.
0: Stolen.
1: It's absolutely lifted.
0: It's called a reference.
1: The amazing Alan Rickman.
0: It's called a reference. There are footnotes at the end of the show explaining which of my lines are references.
1: We got footnotes? That's exciting.
0: The worldwide bird flu epidemic has driven up the price of badminton shuttlecocks. Now, we had two big badminton stories yesterday.
1: How is this a story?
0: Because the first one's so cool. This is taking place in India. The World Badminton Championships are about to start, and they have hired monkey impersonators. This is true.
21: Right.
0: Because they have these rhesus macaques that have been entering the newly renovated Indira Gandhi Indoor Stadium in New Delhi. So they have these guys that can imitate the sound of a different type of monkey, a langur, and apparently the rhesus monkeys, the macaques are macaques. I guess.
1: Macaques.
0: Sorry,
21: macaque.
0: Macaque, macaque. It's shuttlecock, macaque.
21: Right.
0: There's a poem here somewhere. Macaque and macaque are never mind.
21: Boy. I believe it's Maya Angelou.
0: In any event, these one monkeys are terrified of the other ones. And we had the thing yesterday with this guy. They make the sound of a langur, and it terrifies the monkeys so they don't come into the stadium.
5: Correct.
21: And apparently it's effective.
0: And I guess these guys get hired all over India for this gig.
5: Correct.
0: To keep the monkeys out at various places.
21: The guy's funny. He just looks like a dude. He's wearing jeans and a shirt. And he just
5: makes a weird noise.
21: He's got his hands in his pockets.
5: Yeah.
0: So this is a big deal. This is the international championships.
5: Bigger than football.
0: Tell you what, Christy Lee.
1: Bigger than the Lakers being sold.
5: Yeah.
1: Again.
0: I bet there's somebody out there listening that is planning on betting on this.
5: Okay.
0: I mean, you saw the stats on the amount of betting on the World Cup.
5: Yeah.
21: I mean, I'm sure there's
5: it was amazing. But the World Cup is a lot different than the World Badminton Championships.
0: I'll have you know that the badminton shuttlecock travels faster than a soccer ball, my dear.
5: Okay, I knew that.
0: That's important.
5: Is that important?
0: You know that a shuttlecock goes faster than an Indy car?
5: For what, 2.2 seconds?
0: No, not at all. That was a lot. I'm being chick here.
21: You know when a soccer ball doesn't feel like it's slow is when it hits you in the face.
5: Yeah.
0: Yes.
5: Yeah.
21: And then you feel like you're the elephant man for 5 minutes.
5: Ugh.
0: So we found out that these shuttlecocks, this is really interesting. According to this news account.
1: This is really interesting.
21: We may have a naysayer across the room.
1: Just because you're saying that doesn't make it interesting.
0: Have you ever played?
1: If you're still listening, congratulations.
0: Have you ever played badminton?
1: What has that got to do with the price of...
21: I find badminton to be fun.
0: It's fun.
1: Yeah. Yes, it causes fights among families. It's a wonderful pastime.
0: No, but this is the part that we learned yesterday. A high-quality shuttlecock uses 16 feathers from the left wing of either a duck or a goose.
6: Yes, because of the curve of the feather.
0: But listen to the each bird can only supply two or three feathers that meet specifications.
1: So, Josh, how do you get down from a duck?
21: You don't. You get down from a goose.
1: That's exactly right. Tom?
0: And I was wondering why it was only the left wing.
6: Nobody listens to me ever.
0: We got a letter here. We have a letter. Thank you.
1: I wish Christy said that.
21: And Christy, that makes perfect sense.
6: Yeah, it's the curve of the feather, the way the...
0: Dear Bob and Tom Show, there was some confusion about shuttlecocks requiring duck or goose feathers from the left wing.
1: Who is this clown?
3: Is there a joke coming?
0: No, it's a letter from Pierce.
1: This okay, better... Pierce. Oh! You were intrigued by Pierce because his name is Pierce, aren't
0: my,
1: you?
0: My best friend growing up's name
1: of
0: was Pierce.
1: Of course it was.
21: I like names that are verbs.
0: Yeah.
1: And Snooty, like Pierce. Right, right.
0: Family name. I have a distinguished family. Using feathers from both left and right wings on a single shuttlecock result in unstable flight. The same principle has been used for centuries by archers on their arrows.
6: Yes.
0: Well, thank you, Pierce. Thank you for... paying attention.
6: And good, God, you make me so mad. Good, I told you this yesterday. You don't believe a damn word.
3: Say thank you, Christy.
6: God, dang it.
21: It's not true until it's verified
0: by a man.
6: Yeah, by a man. That's right. Exactly right. Well, that says it all right there, ladies
0: so
6: and gentlemen.
0: So my question for Pierce, so I'm sure you won't know the answer. Do they have to... They don't have to kill the geese, do they?
21: You wouldn't think
3: no,
21: so.
3: No, no. I don't think
6: no, you
3: that.
6: Can pull a feather off of a goose without killing it.
1: Well, but if you do, it'll fly in circles.
6: Yeah.
0: But I mean, do they take all the feathers off the left wing?
21: No.
6: No, they only need two or three.
21: They must examine it while...
6: Yeah.
21: Yeah.
0: Okay. That's.
1: I bet you they kill the bird.
21: There is a chance that they...
1: Absolutely.
21: You know... The foie gras people or whatever.
1: Yes.
0: Before they fatten up
21: the
0: liver.
21: With the
0: so you've got these geese wandering in with a bare left wing.
21: they're not eating the wings.
6: Oh, man. That's sad all around.
1: The badminton guy got me.
0: By the way, the important thing is the Badminton World Federation. I think their phone's pretty busy.
21: Maybe now
6: today
21: it is.
0: Badminton World Federation.
21: Man, I used to, in gym, we would walk in, and if the badminton nets were set up, oh, we were all so pumped.
6: Really?
21: And
6: yeah.
21: We walked in, and the coach said, outside to the track, that's when I would fake appendicitis.
0: What if they said it's square dancing day?
21: We never had it.
6: Never did?
21: No, not in, I'm thinking high school. So,
6: we had school.
3: It. Oh, it was terrible.
6: I love square dancing.
3: Yo, you did?
6: Yes.
0: Now, back to badminton.
6: Got to dance with the boys?
0: The Badminton World Federation is going to allow the use of synthetic shuttlecocks.
1: This
0: although
1: can't be still going on.
3: It is.
1: Okay.
6: Yeah.
0: Okay, now, what do you have something about the NFL?
1: NFL preseason action tonight. Lions at the Bengals, Colts at the Patriots, Cardinals at the Raiders, Packers at the Steelers, Chargers at Houston, and the Titans are visiting the 49ers tonight.
0: And your famous phrase, the games don't count, but...
1: The injuries do in preseason, okay. And also in practice. A lot of people injured.
6: Ooh.
1: Including my boy Tunsil. Deshaun Watson. That's Deshaun Watson.
0: What?
1: He will be starting Cleveland's exhibition opener at Chicago on Saturday.
0: Does he have to wear an ankle monitor on the
21: field? Wouldn't that be awesome?
6: That would be
1: that
6: funny.
1: That would be great.
0: Has that ever happened?
1: It'll be the first quarterback's first game action since 2024.
21: Even like a baseball player having to wear one?
6: I'll look it up. A professional athlete with a monitor.
0: Yeah. It has to have happened.
3: I'm going to say yes.
1: Not during the game. You can't wear them during the game, but yeah. I would imagine.
0: I'm surprised that one of the sports companies like Nike doesn't make one.
21: That's an SNL ad right there. That's really funny. The Nike ankle monitor for professional athletes.
0: What would the motto be?
1: Just don't. He did it.
21: No, yeah,
1: he did.
21: Yeah.
1: He did it.
3: Just do it. He did it.
0: I did it.
1: WNBA. I was going to spell something else.
0: The lady's clearing her throat.
6: Yes, professional athletes have played games while wearing court-ordered electronic ankle monitors. Most notably, in December of 2017, NBA guard, Kentavious Caldwell-Pope played multiple games for the Lakers wearing a GPS ankle monitor under a work release program following a probation violation.
1: All right.
3: Wow.
16: Hilarious.
1: What do you think of that?
5: All right.
1: How's that fix you, huh?
0: I was doing it as a joke.
6: A couple of English footballers have also had to have it.
1: Oh, you know Vinny Jones had an ankle monitor or something.
21: I had seven monitors. Two wrist, two ankle.
1: Dallas, Minnesota, Golden State win last night to WNBA, and we got a world record coming right up your address. How about that?
0: Thank you very much.
1: All right.
0: We've got some tubers. Not the YouTuber type, but the type you blow up and go down a river in the news.
5: River tubers?
1: They don't call them tubers.
21: I just love float trips.
6: Me too.
21: Canoe, raft, tubes, yes. Whatever.
3: Yep.
21: Love whatever them. You got.
1: But you don't like the lazy river.
21: Well, that's...
0: Urine.
1: Yeah. Is that wrong?
21: Being in a natural river, you feel like it really does get swept away.
1: Is that right?
21: I feel like it's recycled.
3: Going in circles.
6: Yeah. Well, but there's bleach and stuff in the lazy river.
0: There's also those foam rafts going by. What do you think those are?
6: Foam rafts?
3: I don't know.
6: I've never seen those.
0: 3,000 bubbles. It looks like a little raft. Oh. Yeah, pee-pee.
1: Okay. Yeah. And another fishing story for Josh coming up.
0: Okay.
3: Is that wild cut?
0: Coming up some...
1: God, let me look.
0: Coming up a great crime story. Two of them. Both involving idiots. And a weird story in the world.
6: How many crime stories involve smart people? It wouldn't be involved in crime.
0: No, but don't you, all these, the evil geniuses who are crime lords?
21: I like stories about idiots. I can usually relate.
0: Yeah, these are dumbasses that are never going to be in a movie because of the crime they committed and got caught doing.
6: That's true.
0: We'll find out what I'm talking about when we return to the O'Reilly Auto Parts studios. 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
10: On a Thursday, it is August the 13th, Al Jackson on the way with a quiz for Tom. 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So you never have to miss a thing, pick up where you left off, or just enjoy it all over again. 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This is Bob and Tom Radio. Good morning, I'm Mark Allison with your Bob and Tom News headlines. The search for life in the rubble of Colombia's powerful earthquake growing more desperate as search teams push up against a key time threshold to locate more survivors before it's too late. Devastation testing Colombia's new president as his government scrambles to respond to the natural disaster and ensure aid makes it to vulnerable communities most affected by Monday's quake. More than 100 aftershocks, over 265 people now dead, hundreds more have been reported missing. Aid agencies consider the first 48 to 72 hours crucial for retrieving people alive, though that limit can be extended if those trapped have access to food and water. Meanwhile, large parts of Western Europe sweltering as Britain and France experience their fifth heat wave of the summer. Forecasters predicting temperatures could reach 100 degrees Fahrenheit in central and southeast England, making it the hottest day of the year. France may see temperatures as high as 104 degrees Fahrenheit. Keep in mind, very little air conditioning. It's rare outside shops and offices. Drought conditions are spreading, affecting crops and water resources. Authorities remain on high alert for wildfires, firefighters in both countries battling blazes and calling for more resources. 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
9: Bob and Tom, they put the F in professional.
11: I actually have a sexual fantasy associated with the earthquake.
12: Go.
11: All right, woke chick up.
12: Uh-huh.
11: In my fantasy, I'm making love to this woman.
12: Yeah.
11: And then all of a sudden, she feels the earth move beneath her.
16: Ah, yes.
11: And then she rolls over on top of me and shields me from debris.
1: Safety first, everybody. Safety first.
13: And the announcer for the Super Friends, dead on, too, by the way. I don't know who that guy was.
14: Yeah, he was the guy who was after Ted Knight. Ted Knight did the original ones.
13: Right.
14: Meanwhile, back at the Hall of Justice, Jackie and Sarah and Monroe, get ready. Aquaman, I want you on the golf course in 5 minutes. Chop, chop.
15: Hey, Superman, you're going to free bowl a super that hat or what?
1: Talk to the judge.
26: Why do you have to get drunk to be an ass? Why do you have to get tight before you get loose?

0: ass on your own.
1: But I can't stand the endorsements that come after that, because everybody's going to have their own shoe and selling shoes and telling these kids to buy shoes. Because honestly, I don't care what kind of shoe an athlete wears, and neither should you. My question is, what kind of shoe does a black surgeon or lawyer wear? What is Johnny Cochran wearing? That should be the commercial. When you can get a brother off a double homicide the whole world knows he's guilty of, that's a bad shoe.
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6: Dear Allie, I have a foot and stocking fetish.
7: All right.
6: I've been dating a girl for 2 months, and I wonder if that's too early to let her know about this. What do you think?
7: Oh, boy.
8: Does this involve the ones? Because you see the ones where they kind of buckle at the top.
5: Those are like stockings. Straps and yes, those are stockings you use a garter with.
8: A whole.
6: That's when you get fancy, yeah.
5: A like garter if, belt, yes.
7: Tomkin, I'm saying this as your friend.
9: Hang out with us.
7: Hey, welcome back to the Bob and Tom Show. We're in the O'Reilly Auto Parts Studios. There's Christy Lee.
5: Hi.
7: She's over there at the news desk. There's Pat Godwin.
10: Hey.
7: He's got that guitar.
10: I do indeed.
7: Have a song coming up.
10: Songs.
7: Add up, baby. There's Josh Arnold.
11: Hi there.
7: There's Ace Cosby.
12: Hello.
7: Hello indeed. I'm Chick, and hello, Tom.
9: Hello, Chick McGee. Got a good letter here. Touching on two of my favorite topics.
5: Which are?
9: Skiing and Otis elevators.
11: Wow. In the same
9: Yeah. Wow. This comes to us from, now I've always, I might get this wrong. I've always said Ypsilanti, Michigan. Some folks say Ypsilanti.
7: No, it's Ip.
5: Ypsilanti.
9: Yeah.
7: Ip.
9: Yeah. Ypsilanti. Yep. Yeah.
7: Why would you bring up Yip if it's not Yip?
9: Well, because.
7: Why would you even bring it
11: some
7: up?
11: Some people say that.
9: Yeah. Oh, yeah.
5: Is there a Y in front
9: many,
5: of it?
9: Some people say Michiganian, some say Michigander.
5: Oh,
9: then there are those that feel that Michigander excludes ladies.
7: Hey, listen to this, Josh.
9: so that's the ergo
5: that's
9: the current
5: choose.
9: The current Senate race.
7: Well, listen to this, Josh. Hey, Tom, why don't you let that cut under your nose heal?
11: A good one.
9: The larger point here is Terry, kind enough to write that. By the way, he said the relationship I have with you guys is the longest relationship. Except for my siblings, of my life. Well, isn't that sweet? Thank you very much. He goes, I was at a conference in Big Sky, Montana. The ski resort was spectacular. I know you planned to go. I heard you talking about it. You'll be happy to know the lodge has Otis elevators. And as you know, I'm brand loyal.
5: Mm-hmm.
9: If it's not at Otis, I take the stairs.
7: And I worked Otis Elevator for 29 days.
11: Not a bad run.
7: No.
5: You had a pension from that?
7: I was a wheelabrator operator. Never mind. I'd rather not say anything publicly. But
5: okay.
11: How was that job?
7: It had its ups and downs.
11: Oh, I see.
9: Oh, thank you. The land.
7: I dropped something on my foot and broke my toe.
5: Oh.
7: I got a workman's comp windfall.
11: Yeah.
7: That's just between us, though.
9: If you want to write us a letter, you can go to bobandtom.com. We've got a little thing you can click. Also, you can vote on what you'd like from Hooker the Cooker. Would you like her to cook? Was that what I wanted to say
7: That's
9: in
7: exactly
9: English?
7: Exactly right.
9: Yeah. Okay, back to you, Chick McGee.
7: From Ridley Park, Pennsylvania. Make a note here, Ridley. An 8-year-old boy's unexpected catch of a fish at a lake near Philadelphia has drawn attention to the issue of exotic pets being released into local waterways.
11: Oh, man, what is it?
7: Saturday morning fishing trip this past weekend. Seamus Coffee.
11: That's a great name.
5: Oh, that's
11: great
5: a good name.
9: Yeah.
5: Very Irish.
7: Reeling in.
11: Irish coffee.
7: He thought, he's like, Dad, look, I've got a large bass. Yeah, it's a bass. And then his father, Michael Coffee, recalled saying, I was like, slow down, dude, you might lose it. This looks like something that we've never caught before. Turned out to be a piranha.
5: Whoa.
11: No kidding.
7: In a Philadelphia lake.
5: Huh.
11: And it was living and thriving, and
7: yeah.
11: What could that be?
9: This is why I no longer skinny dip.
7: Our biologists have confirmed The Pennsylvania Fish and Boat Commission says our biologists have confirmed that this is some species of piranha.
9: It's a beautiful fish. It's got a deep blue tail and an orange belly.
11: Yeah.
5: And teeth that'll take your balls off.
8: From the girl. You heard that. From the girl.
9: Where did that come from?
8: Unprompted.
11: And, but you know what? Christy hit something. That is the main fear for me.
9: Oh.
5: Well, of course.
11: Is that it's going right for the sack.
9: Yeah. Oh, no, no, no. I'm worried about
5: the... You think it's going
9: the...
5: for the dangle?
9: Oh, yeah.
5: Well, but Steve, some guys don't dangle.
9: I mean, isn't that... That resembles a fishing lure, right?
7: I would protect my shaft at all costs.
9: Yeah.
11: I see.
5: But some guys are growers, not showers. Okay,
9: there's a picture of the teeth, and they're deadly.
5: Yeah.
7: Wow. This more from the Pennsylvania Fish and Boat Commission. Our biologist confirmed it was a piranha. I think a lot of times people, you know, they have a dream. I want to own an exotic fish or snake or an alligator, and they think it's cute when it's small. Look at that. But then it gets bigger, and they decide, well, it's somebody else's problem.
9: You can buy piranha in the United States?
11: Yeah, well, I've seen them in aquariums.
7: I can get you. I can have you a piranha here by this afternoon.
5: I bet you can get one right down the street.
11: They're a freshwater
5: aquarium.
11: Oh, they are?
5: Yeah.
9: My aquarium place has them?
5: Probably.
9: By the way, we're about to celebrate the second anniversary of the goldfish I won at the state fair.
11: Oh, how nice.
9: Still alive. Sprinkles.
7: That's the name of it?
9: Yeah.
7: Oh.
9: Sprinkles. Cart named him, yeah, Sprinkles.
7: Okay.
9: We won, like, I don't know, 15 of them, but Sprinkles is still alive.
11: The ick makes it look like it's covered in sprinkles.
5: Are you going to try to get some more this year?
9: Are you kidding? Of course.
5: Of course.
9: I've already got the backup aquarium.
5: Is it running so the water's already
9: No, I should probably
5: set?
9: Do that. It's in the garage. In any event, Sprinkles is still with us.
5: Cool.
9: Lives in the same room as the dogs.
5: Has he gotten bigger, or is he same size?
9: He's about the same. He's a little bit bigger, but they only get as big as your tank will allow them. But I'm very proud of the fact that we haven't killed him yet. So far.
5: Okay.
9: So we'll see. Now, it's back to the sports page. What else you got?
7: Stupid world record. Adana Jadarian from New York has officially become the oldest competitive Rubik's Cube.
11: Oh, yeah, this is no good.
7: According to Guinness World Records.
9: What do you mean it's no good?
7: Frank Zamensky claimed the title just 9 days after his 95th birthday.
0: I did it.
7: Mr. Zamensky achieved the record during the... Two Buffalo Cube Days, 2026.
0: Oh, quite a party.
7: Event. He successfully completed three solves on his 2x2x2 and 3x3x3 rotating puzzle cubes.
0: Yeah, you know, I'm an old man. You know, when I used to play Hungry Hungry Hippos, we used real hippos, unlike you pussies. That's how old I am, you see.
7: We used real hippos.
0: We had to use real animals.
7: Frank says, I want people to know, no matter what your age, be persistent, and never give up.
9: So he's doing Rubik's Cube.
11: He's a cute old man.
5: Yeah, he is.
0: So blue. Aww.
7: In his brain right now, he's thinking of the worst racial epithet you've ever heard in your life.
5: Oh,
11: when did he stop dancing in Six Flags commercials?
7: Yeah.
9: Got the suspenders on.
5: I love that. I was about to mention
9: We were talking about that yesterday. When do you get so old, you switch to suspenders?
11: I love it, too. Isn't it better? Look at how much better it is than wearing his pants way pulled
5: he's
11: up.
5: Or they're not hanging off his butt.
7: Let me tell you something. Look at that. Don't sleep on that gorgeous sweater that man is wearing.
11: I love this. It's actually a good sweater.
7: That cardigan, man.
9: Oh, yeah. And he's
5: that's
9: got,
5: right up your alley,
9: and underneath it, he's got that T-shirt, World's Oldest Virgin.
11: Oh, I bet he cleans up.
5: Oh, I bet.
9: By the way, in this story,
7: if he is a virgin, he works in masturbation like Carl Sagan worked in the universe. Okay,
9: that's where he
7: is a virgin.
9: That's where he has that skill set.
11: Yeah, I love this guy.
9: I love the fact that in this story, I had to change it. They don't even say Rubik's Cube.
11: Now, they've
9: gone generic.
11: Yeah, I mean, some aren't. You can see some of the game cubes are not Rubik's.
9: But wasn't it invented by Rubik? Isn't that the whole thing?
11: Well,
7: say it again. I used to be able to do this. The Rubik's Cube, the 3x3, there's a trick to it. It's like left, right, three times, four times, seven times, boom, it's solved. You just have to remember, no matter what it
5: is. Got to remember the sequence.
7: No. What it's presented, you can solve it.
9: Would you watch a TV show?
7: Nope.
9: In which, let's say, live on television,
7: all right.
9: A guy has to jump out of an airplane and his chute won't open until the Rubik's Cube is done. It's electronically controlled.
7: I would not.
5: No.
9: I would.
5: You want to watch a guy die?
7: Of course you would.
9: No, I want to.
7: I think that says a lot about you.
9: Well, I want to see a guy with some grace under pressure.
3: Someone's going to lose. He's going to die.
9: He jumps out of the plane and the Rubik's Cube slips
7: off. Why do I think in my head he says this about this guy? Who, well, we had to fire Chick because we found this guy could open up a Rubik's Cube while his chute's before his chute opens. He's an amazing bird. He can think under pressure. Chick can never do that.
11: I couldn't watch that dude climb that building. I couldn't watch it.
7: No, I still haven't watched it.
11: I couldn't watch a Rubik's Cube.
9: the guy climbing the building.
3: That was insane.
11: Oh, no, I watched that documentary, but I couldn't watch him do it live just in case.
3: That was terrifying.
11: Yeah.
9: Right. They were on a 15-second delay, right?
5: It doesn't matter.
11: I know, but I don't need to see a guy.
9: I guess it'd be if suddenly the screen went, you know, blank.
11: Right.
9: You'd know.
11: Yeah, but all of a sudden it's Sopranos'd. Well, I guess the intermission.
9: Well, as they used to say in Mad Magazine, splat.
5: Didn't we just lose one of those guys?
9: I'm sorry?
5: Yeah, didn't we lose one pussy. Of those climbers? Yeah.
7: I thought you meant Sopranos.
5: Oh, no, I meant
7: Big Pussy just died.
5: There was a climber.
9: The actor from The Sopranos, whose character name was Big Pussy, is deceased. And there was nothing funnier.
7: Everybody knows
9: nothing funnier than watching the straight newscasters on the networks going, I'm not about a big pussy, but
7: Big Pussy Montanzero.
9: You know, they'd have a conference to decide if they could say his name on the air.
5: Oh, yeah.
9: Coming up in the news, what do you got, Christy Lee?
5: Coming up, we have river tubers that had to be rescued. If you use Bumble, especially ladies, listen up. There's a big change. And Barbie and Ken might be looking a little different these days.
9: Okay. Also, we had the story about goose feathers. And badminton.
7: Worst Marx Brothers movie ever, by the way.
9: We have a great happy goose story in the news.
5: Yes.
9: Goose the bird, not the shove in the old, you know.
11: Oh, right. Yeah, not pinching
5: a woman's.
11: It's
5: a pinch.
9: Yeah. Okay, very good. These are the O'Reilly Auto Parts Studios. This is the Bob and Tom Show.
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10: We've had some cars run into the barrier wall, not paying attention. 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
24: Hey, we've already made it to August. As a matter of fact, we're almost halfway through August, and later this month, another Bob and Tom pop-up store is coming. Word on the street is there's going to be some new merchandise for you to purchase, And I've also heard the Bob and Tom pop-up store at the end of the year will feature all of the merchandise that we've had in all the various pop-up stores throughout the year. So if you miss something, keep in mind, you might be able to snag that for a holiday gift for your Bob and Tom fan. We'll have details coming up on the Bob and Tom pop-up store coming later this month. This is Bob and Tom Radio. I'm Mark Allison with your Bob and Tom sports headlines. The Los Angeles Lakers are being sold for the second time in a year, going to businessman Josh Kushner and Bob Iger for a record-breaking price. The sale agreement, just a cool $12.5 billion, according to a person familiar with the terms. Wednesday, neither side revealed specific details. ESPN first reported that Kushner and Iger buying the NBA's most valuable franchise. The businessmen had been involved in trying to get an expansion team for Las Vegas. By buying the Lakers, Iger and Kushner simply don't have to wait for that decision. Expansion might not take place until the 28-29 season. Russell Westbrook, the NBA's career leader in triple-doubles and the 2017 MVP, announced Wednesday he's retiring after 18 seasons, during which he was selected to the league's 75th anniversary team. The two-time scoring champion shared his decision on social media in a post featuring a video narrated by Michael B. Jordan, where the guard says, "Never a word." Westbrook was the number four pick in 2008 out of UCLA by the Seattle Supersonics before they moved to Oklahoma City. He played his first 11 seasons with the Thunder and spent this past season with the Sacramento Kings. Those are your sports headlines. More of the Bob and Tom Show coming up.
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1: I mean, and that's the difference. I mean, when you spill something and you rent it, you think, maybe next commercial.
4: Mm-hmm.
1: When you own it, like, I got to get that up right away. That's my floor.
4: Yeah.
1: And suddenly it's your floor.
4: Yeah. You know?
1: Mm-hmm. But true. I do love the...
6: Are you handy?
1: Very, yeah.
6: Are you?
1: Yeah, yeah. Yeah. Well, because if, you know, if they can't find you handsome, they better find you handy. And,
8: I have a hat that says that.
1: You should take it down to Napa.
6: I think Phil just made the quotes page.
4: Yeah.
8: I think he did. Yeah.
6: If they can't find you handsome, they better
1: find you. And they won't find me handsome because I'm not, and I wish I was. I mean, I really, because that's a break.
4: Yeah.
1: If you, some guys are lucky. I mean, some guys were born with make love to me good looks. Yeah. And mm-hmm. I was born with, ask him, maybe he knows where it is. That's very different.
4: Yeah.
1: Very different.
6: Wow.
1: Yeah. Excuse me, do you know where the handsome men that we have sex with are?
4: Mm-hmm. I think they're down the beach.
1: Yeah. Mm-hmm. And everything, you know this is true, because everything a handsome guy does is cool. Everything. They have a messy haircut, doesn't matter.
4: Yeah.
1: You know, they wear jeans that are all ripped up, torn, frayed.
4: Looks good.
1: Yeah, I mean, I wear ripped up, torn, frayed. People put money in my coffee. You know, they just, I feel bad for that kid.
8: How many women have you?
4: So, Mark, you're a single guy.
18: Yeah, I tell you, though, it's tough because I got these neighbors behind me.
4: Really?
18: My neighbor, Gail, very...
4: Gail?
18: Gail is a woman who just moved. Her bedroom wall is right behind mine, and she has a new boyfriend.
4: Mm-hmm.
18: And I found this out. His name is... Tom!
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8: They would do me during the game. So Romo would say something like, "Oh, Jim, it's incredible and amazing and amazing and incredible. Here we go, Jim. Tony."
9: No sent you.
7: Hey, welcome back to the Bob and Tom Show. We're in the O'Reilly Auto Parts Studios at the news desk. It's Christy Lee.
5: Well, hello there.
7: Hey, there's Pat Godwin.
26: Hey, Chick.
7: Hello. There's Josh Arnold.
26: Hi.
7: Hi. There's Ace Cosby.
27: Hey.
7: I'm Chick McGee. And hello, Tom.
9: Hello, Chick McGee. That was a good sports cast. Very informative.
7: That was it.
9: Are you going to be watching any of the NFL this evening?
7: I might. I might take a squint. Take a look. Yeah. Okay. Why not? A
9: bunch of games going on out there.
7: Our long national nightmare is finally over. The NFL's back.
9: When's the first real game?
7: You asked me too quick.
5: Australia.
7: 9th, September, first week. Australia.
5: Yeah. What the hell is that?
7: Rams and the other 49ers.
5: Jonas Brothers are doing the halftime. I know that.
7: They are.
5: Yes.
9: Wow, are they going to do an extended halftime then?
5: I don't know about that.
11: Why wouldn't they get men at work?
5: Yeah.
7: No, or at least Colin Hay, right?
5: Right?
7: Yeah.
9: Oh, well. It's time for us.
5: Why are we going to Australia to open the American Football League? National Football League.
7: You just dismissed that.
9: What do you mean?
7: Understand that?
9: I love the band Men at Work. I'm a big fan.
11: Silverchair?
7: Silverchair is amazing.
9: In fact, that reminds me.
5: Midnight Oil? They're all
9: I just ran into Miss Hooker in the hallway.
7: September 10th, only on Netflix.
11: Ugh.
9: Really?
11: Yeah.
9: That's interesting.
11: Sorry, kids who are lower income families. Can't
5: watch football anymore.
11: Real nice.
9: Where was I? On a lighter note, I was talking to Miss Hooker about this. We need to try Vegemite.
5: No.
11: You haven't tried it?
5: Yeah.
9: No. And Vegemite became very in the news, if you will, during the heyday, which was what, early 80s of Men at Work?
5: Yeah, MTV videos.
9: Great
5: Vegemite
9: band.
5: Vegemite sandwich.
9: Great band. And the one song was it Land Down Under, eating a Vegemite sandwich. Mm-hmm. And I've been told Vegemite is god-awful.
5: Yeah.
11: I didn't care for it.
7: Very much an acquired taste.
11: I'll try it again if we eat it here. But
7: remember when Colin Hay was here and did Overkill?
5: Oh.
7: Boy, that was so pretty okay.
9: And do yourself a favor. Spend some time getting into some of the Colin Hay solo stuff. It's brilliant. Yeah. He ended up on a lot of TV shows with that.
11: That's amazing.
9: Cool music news this morning. Both positive stories. Rod Stewart is doing fine. He had a stent put in a couple days ago. Had to cancel some shows in Ohio. And I think he's put off his tour for about a month, which I think included a big... he was going to do like a residency, I think, in Vegas.
5: Yep.
9: But that's not going to happen for a while. But the other good news, really cool story. Richie Blackmore... got back on stage last night with Deep Purple and did the encore and, of course, played Smoke on the Water, one of the definitive riffs in rock and roll. Do we have that video of Richie?
11: Pretty awesome.
9: Yeah, Jason's pissed. I asked him to do something. Go, because he was taking a break playing golf.
11: Oh, my God. Uh-oh.
9: Hey, I bought your lunch yesterday. Calm down. Here we go. This is Richie on stage. Sound familiar?
5: Yeah, I think we've all heard it.

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2: Yes, you are listening to Bob and Tom 24/7. We've got Al Jackson zooming his way in from Denver, Colorado. If you've never seen what Al looks like, do yourself a favor. Jump on the YouTube channel when Al dials his way in from Denver. I think it's going to be in the 9 o'clock hour Eastern time this morning because Al always looks very, very nice, whether he's wearing one of his tracksuit ensembles, a hat, some cool sunglasses. Plus, you never know exactly what the background will look like as Al's always moving his home studio around to various rooms and various areas. So check it out when he calls in, zooms his way in later this morning with a quiz for Tom here on Bob and Tom Radio. I'm Mark Allison with your Bob and Tom Entertainment News headlines. Latin music stars Mark Anthony, Reed, and others set to perform a benefit concert in Miami Sunday to raise money for those affected by recent earthquakes in Venezuela and Colombia. Proceeds from ticket sales and online donations will support rebuilding homes, restoring schools, and providing mental health support. 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Additional benefits are planned, including concerts by Venezuelan conductor Gustavo Dudamel in Los Angeles. An L.A. County grand jury has indicted Nick Reiner on murder charges in the killing of his parents, actor Rob Reiner and Michelle Singer Reiner. The indictment unsealed Wednesday includes an allegation Reiner was lying in wait before attacking them. Couple stabbed to death in their Brentwood home December 14th. Nick Reiner arrested hours later and charged 2 days after the incident. That's a look at your entertainment news headlines. More of the Bob and Tom Show coming up.
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3: Vegetarians always want to force feed you their food.
4: Of course.
3: I mean, the garden burger. The garden burger, it tastes just like a hamburger.
4: No, it doesn't.
3: A garden burger is to hamburger what a post-op transvestite is to a woman. It looks something like it, but one whiff will tell you that's not tuna fish, it's cat food, and it's not fit for human consumption.
5: Oh. Hey, wait a minute.
6: It's time once again for people who suck at small talk.
7: Hey, nice weather we're having today, don't you think?
8: Yeah, it is rather amazing the cyclical manner in which meteorological trends manifest themselves.
7: Jeez, sorry I f***ing asked.
6: Join us again next time for people who suck at small talk.
7: Back to your bedroom.
9: Oh, that was good.
7: You need to remove the crucifix from the room.
10: I think you should just go all out.
11: Go all out and do what?
10: Well, as soon as you open the door, disco ball.
12: Right.
10: Yeah.
7: Condom machine right there on the wall.
12: Incense.
10: You know, even better, Tom, one of those little machines that dispenses cologne.
12: No. One of them is condoms. The next is French ticklers. Something that looks like a cat toy. You know.
11: Right.
12: And then...
10: Yeah.
11: I think we've done all the damage we can do.
10: Oh, no.
7: And then, I know. Start it. And then a little button you walk over, press it, and you hear your chick going, "Are you ready?
12: Are you ready?"
10: Yeah.
7: And then the disco music starts. Oh, yeah.
10: Techno action.
11: Christy! Do it. It's chicks.
1: They don't say we didn't warn you. There's laughter ahead.
13: You guys want to grab lunch?
10: We can't go anymore.
13: Holy
12: That's
13: cow.
12: A good day's work, everyone.
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17: Hey, welcome back to the Bob and Tom Show. We're in the O'Reilly Auto Parts Studios. Christy Lee at the news desk.
18: Oh, hi. You caught me texting. Sorry.
17: Well, there's Pat Godwin.
19: Hello.
17: Hello, Josh Arnold.
19: Hi.
17: There's Ace Cosby.
20: Hello.
17: I'm Chick. Hello, Tom.
7: Hello, Chick McGee. Let's get organized over here.
17: All right.
19: Yes,
18: all right.
19: That's,
18: all right.
7: You just had a new story about the Barbie doll.
18: Mm-hmm.
7: That I guess her proportions anatomically have been adjusted slightly.
18: Yeah.
21: I like that there are all kinds of Barbies for all kinds of people.
18: Sure.
21: But I think the traditional one is fine, too.
7: Yeah. We had a couple of pieces about Barbie in the history of this show. I thought we would...
18: She's iconic.
7: Feature one for you.
18: All right.
7: Here you go.
22: Rick Schrader is our guest. Rick is a newly married new dad.
23: Yes, that's right. I'm remarried. I bought another ticket on the sucker train.
10: And you now have a stepchild?
23: I have a four-year-old daughter.
10: That's great.
23: Which is wonderful. Yeah, that's great. She's beautiful. And I really had very little to do with it. Mm-hmm. I mean, thank you for the congratulations. I just, you know, sort of came in at the last minute. Tag! You know, it's instant dad, you know. Add responsibility and stir. She's very nice. I had my first holiday season with a child, mm-hmm. which was great. Yeah, and you really can't teach greed too early to kids, you know, at the giant truck of toys that come in, you know, is that all? You know, I'm moving the couch onto the street so we can, you know, make room for her Polly Flinders collection, you know. I'm way into this, and I want her to grow up with a good sense of self and to be confident, and boy, the girls' toys really help out in that area, don't they? Mm-hmm. The boys get, you know, building and creating things, and the girls get Barbie. You know, it teaches our daughter to be a whore. And good for her. Our value depends on our appearance. That way, we get old and feel like crap. You know, it says it right on the. You know. Yeah, what they need is middle-aged Barbie, the giant doll-like breasts sagging down to the, you know, Ken leaves her for Skipper, you know. Comes with the tools of oppression you see here. It's humiliating.
22: But you bought her one anyway.
23: But I got her one anyway.
7: That's right.
23: Yeah.
7: Yeah. Thank you, Rick. Rick Schrader. Let's continue our tribute to Barbie, shall we? This is a classic from the Bob and Tom Band and Orchestra.
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0: What gives?
1: We were talking about something earlier, which is when you're on a plane, sometimes you don't want to talk to people. Sometimes you do.
2: I make sure that I have a headset on all the time.
1: See, I used to do that all the time.
3: I do the same. But some, I had a guy tapping on it.
4: No way.
3: Yeah.
5: Can you turn that down?
3: And I'm like, you know, how do you ignore a guy tapping on your big headphone with the light on? And I'm like, yeah. And he goes, yeah. So, you know, and he just started the small
1: no way.
3: You know, like business or pleasure. And I'm like, music, you know, I'm into the music. So I had to kind of take him off and be polite. And it was very awkward.
6: I'll bet. Yeah.
3: That's quite an invasion, I think.
6: You
3: should never tap
6: so.
3: On somebody's headset.
6: Yeah, no kidding.
1: Plane's on fire, sir. Oh, okay.
6: That's your personal space. No one's supposed
2: I
6: to be
2: think
6: in
2: so.
6: There.
2: Was yeah. it John Candy? Because it sounds like Planes, Trains, and Automobiles. Oh,
4: my dogs are barking.
7: There's a trend that I've been noticing in watching the news that who are these people that protest death row inmates when the prisoner wants to die? The word nosy comes to mind. It's inhumane. It's inhumane. Oh, yeah, because he was real human. A lot of humans keep a freezer full of heads. They're so self-righteous out there on the picket line. Stop the killing. Stop the killing. No, I think you're missing the point here. He wants to die. State wants him dead. Families want him dead. Oh, but you want him to live. Fine. He can live with you. And when he's done drinking soup out of your skull, dabbing his mouth with your peace pamphlet, we'll come by, put a bullet in his head, and the world will have two less psychos to worry about.
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1: Be honest, Dave. My job.
4: Welcome back to the Bob and Tom Show. And I make this announcement from time to time. If you're listening today, you have real fortitude. You're what this country's all about. Thank you very much. There's Christy Lee at the news desk.
12: Hello.
4: There's Pat Godwin.
17: Hey, Chick.
4: Hey, man. There's Josh Arnold.
17: Hi.
4: There's Ace Cosby.
18: Hello.
4: Hello, indeed. And I'm Chick, and here's our leader, Tom.
1: Thank you very much.
4: You're welcome.
1: To my understanding, we have something coming in the satellite.
12: Oh.
1: There we go. Oh, look. Hey, it's Ed Septic.
19: Hi, everybody. It's the number two plumber in the tri-state area, Ed Septic.
1: Oh,
19: boy, I really...
1: Oh. Wait, we catch you on a break here, Ed?
19: No. Hey, keep it down. I'm on the phone. Anyway, hey, I want to call in here real quick. I went out on a call the other day that went south, but I think you guys are going to like hearing about this. So I get this call. This fella calls me over. They got a log jam in one of their toilet pipes.
1: Oh, boy.
19: They're a nice enough couple. He's a traveling PVC salesman. She cuts hair out of the house, so I'm already figuring for a big old mess of hair. I pull out my snake, the toilet snake, bang pipes, not wives. I go to snaking, and I pull out the hugest gob of used condoms you have ever seen.
12: Oh.
19: There must have been 200 used condoms.
12: Oh, man.
19: Yeah, I call the fella in the bathroom. I show him. I'm like, brother, you got to stop flushing your used rubbers. He goes, mister, I got a vasectomy 13 years ago. I haven't worn a condom since.
1: Uh-oh.
19: I was like, well, I hate to be the bearer of the bad news, but it looks like while you're out selling pipe, your wife's at home getting piped. You know what I mean? Are you picking up what I'm putting down?
4: Oh, yeah.
19: She's bobbing more than hair. You get what I'm saying?
4: Uh-huh.
19: Anyways, I got 9:30 over at the Smith House. Looks like Herb got backed up again with his old tricks. So give me a call, 800 down the brown. I'm Ed Septic. Cutting farts and breaking hearts.
10: Cutting farts.
4: And breaking hearts.
0: He's got another new slogan.
2: A little tag.
0: He keeps very busy, that Ed Septic.
4: Thank you. It's like breaking necks and cashing checks.
0: Yeah. Got Sarah right there in the house.
12: Yeah, right. Okay. Yeah, I know people who do that.
0: Bob Peters here? No.
4: We just got here.
0: Yeah.
4: I forgot. I don't think I want my Peter Bob. Do you?
12: No.
10: We disagree on what that punchline means. So.
4: Oh, okay.
2: Yeah.
4: Go ahead.
2: Yeah. Bobbing your. Yeah.
10: Right.
0: Really? It's like bobbing for apples, you see.
2: Correct.
12: I thought it was bobbing like cutting it off.
10: That's what his initial argument was. And now he's changed. So now I don't know what stance to take.
0: That's because some semi-literate. A friend of mine, explained it to me.
10: No, it was me.
0: Wouldn't
4: it be Bob? Bob for Peters? If you're doing it that way?
10: No, you can. I get what you're saying, but
4: Bob Apples here?
2: Bob and Peters.
4: Bob Apples?
0: See, you know the setup on this, Pat? We'd probably be helpful to tell the joke.
4: I've never been more upset that I've opened my mouth in my life.
0: This guy walks into a barbershop. He says, hey, Bob Peters here? Looking for his buddy Bob Peters. The barber says,
4: boy, that ruined the joke right there.
0: We just got hair.
10: See, I'm looking for his fellow man.
4: Yeah. Bob Peters. Did too much both there. Of
12: no,
4: the
12: do
4: human
12: you Bob
4: race.
12: Peters here is what it, I thought the
10: Let's joke. Get to history.
0: I think the joke is bobbing for Peters.
4: No. Four.
0: Okay, well, today's kind of a, this is a good day to do something important because the stuff that happened is
4: I bet you
0: weak.
4: Something unbelievable happened today and you're just not aware
0: well,
4: of it.
0: This was you like this. In 1942, on August 13th. They started the Manhattan Project.
4: Yeah, they did. Kids just
0: you know
4: born
0: what that
4: there.
0: Was, Christy?
12: Yeah, the beginning of the atomic bomb
0: That's
12: era.
0: Correct.
4: Kids born there didn't get a city; they got a post office box.
12: Ooh,
4: they were
0: the Manhattan Project.
12: Yeah, you're exactly right.
4: Very, very secret. Mm-hmm. Very, very secret.
0: They named it that because they didn't. They weren't going to name it like Big Boom Boom.
10: Right.
12: Might give it away.
0: Yeah, but the Manhattan Project. It sounds like hey. They must be making them fancy bourbon drinks, eh? Mixing to Manhattan.
4: You know, when the Germans split the atom, Oppenheimer had a formula for a bomb in like 6 days on the blackboard.
10: It's so funny because reading that book, they immediately just jumped to weapon.
4: Immediately jumped to weapon. But they were correct.
10: I know, yeah.
4: It's good crazy, move. Right?
0: Yeah. 1997, this is good. The first episode of South Park.
12: Yeah.
10: Boy, I remember it. Oh, man, it was...
0: Oh, the aliens probed me or something like that.
10: A freshman in college, and that became the go-to common room.
4: We got the video here. Remember this?
0: Yeah, before it was
4: the
0: show.
4: They sent it to Clooney, I guess, and somehow it trickled down to us.
12: Was that the
10: Brian Boitano?
12: Oh, like
10: the thing they made?
4: Brian Boitano.
12: Yeah, Brian Boitano thing.
4: Jesus skating around, yeah.
0: The first episode titled Cartman Gets an Anal Probe.
4: Yeah, that's it.
10: Hilarious.
0: Now, let's see. See, that's pretty much it. Let's go to birthdays.
10: All right. Yeah, don't be disappointed. We have birthdays to celebrate.
0: 1860, Annie Oakley.
10: Oh, yeah.
4: Little Sure Shot.
10: What a great nickname.
4: Dark County, Greenville, Ohio.
0: Yeah, wouldn't that be a good name for a rapper?
4: Little Sure Shot?
0: Little Sure Shot.
12: Uh-huh.
0: I like that. Be good.
12: Yeah.
10: Beastie Boys have a song called Sure Shot. Sorry to bother everybody.
0: It's okay. Did you know that's
2: okay?
0: The Beastie Boys,
10: please,
0: song,
10: please, Beastie Boys.
0: Oh, sorry. The Fight for Your Right to Party was meant to be a joke.
10: Well, it kind of is. It's a semi-novelty.
0: It's a great song, but it became kind of a celebration, kind of a frat boy celebration, and it was kind of mocking that. Never mind.
10: Really?
0: Yeah.
10: That surprises me.
0: And they stopped doing it live after a while. Let's get to this one. 1899, Alfred Hitchcock. Film director, of course. And the only thing
4: the paint dealer. Yeah. You want your kitchen painted in a day and a half? Look, Alfred Hitchcock.
0: I told you our babysitter the other night had never heard of Paul Newman, so I'm sure Alfred Hitchcock is even less well known than that.
4: That's impossible. I bet you more people know who Alfred Hitchcock is than Paul Newman.
12: You think?
4: Absolutely.
0: I don't
12: think so.
4: How do you figure?
10: What was the Newman? Newman was in a Hitchcock movie.
2: He was?
4: Yeah.
10: Yes.
4: Marnie? No, that's Papart.
10: I forget which one it is. Sorry.
0: But in any event.
4: Butch Cassidy and Vertigo? Isn't that it? Yeah.
0: Butch Cassidy and...
10: That's Norman Bates.
4: They get dizzy and fall off the cliff. Remember this?
0: they climb the Statue of Liberty with Robert Cummings. This is in the fun fact category. Christie, Alfred Hitchcock, a portly gent.
12: Was it his birthday today? Is that why you brought him up?
0: Yeah, 1899.
10: Okay. Torn curtain. Thank you.
4: Torn curtain.
0: He hated eggs. He found eggs to be revolting.
10: That's why he thought the birds was so scary.
4: Yeah.
10: I don't want that deserved a little more.
0: No, I don't think so.
4: No, it's pretty good.
10: No,
4: it's
10: I don't
4: good.
10: Think so from...
0: No, does... Is there a scene with eggs and...
10: Birds lay birds eggs, lay you dumbass.
0: Yeah, well... Birds fly, so birds fly.
4: Every time he decides to cuss you out, our show jumps up eight doubly.
0: Yeah. There's a whole thing. He said he hated eggs.
12: Okay.
10: There's you love blondes.
12: I hate mayonnaise. So what's the big deal?
4: Don't hold me to this. Paramount Plus has all the Alfred Hitchcock Presents, and go if you want to have a fun afternoon. Watch like 20 of them, and you'll see every plot that's ever been made in any movie. Ever.
10: On his intros are always fun.
4: Yeah.
10: Murder.
0: Remember, he'd walk into his silhouette.
10: I love
12: those. Oh, yeah. Absolutely.
10: That's a great theme song, too, yeah.
0: There's a really good scene in Peter Wolfe, the lead singer of the Jay Giles Band, has a memoir. And there's a... this.
4: Boy, nobody cares about this. Wow. Go ahead.
0: How dare you insult the Jay Giles Band? Peter Wolfe is called to Hitchcock's house because he was thinking of making a movie and he wanted to have some music from, I guess, like Jay Giles, whatever. Peter Wolf gets there and he keeps getting offered. It's like noon. He keeps getting offered, would you like something to drink? And he doesn't want anything to drink. And then he later finds out that Hitchcock's wife wouldn't let him drink unless he was entertaining and someone insisted on having booze with him. Apparently, he was quite the booze hound. let's see. That's almost it for this date. Oh, happy birthday, Fidel Castro. Known now mostly as a fashion icon for kids that don't know what's going on.
4: Well, they're both... dead, right? Both the Castro, the brother?
12: Is the brother
0: Raul.
12: Dead?
0: Yeah, Raul?
4: I think so. Is Raul dead or is he still?
12: I don't think so.
0: I think
10: he was just arrested, wasn't he?
4: Was he?
10: Yeah.
4: Why do I think Raul's dead?
12: Oh, no.
4: Well, I tell you why I think he's dead. He never calls anymore.
10: Oh, yeah.
4: Yeah. I thought we had a thing going.
0: We're bigger than U.S. Steel. what was the famous story?
12: Oh, my gosh, he's 95.
4: And he's still going.
0: Raul, yeah. Now Fidel is gone.
12: Fidel's gone, yes.
0: The woman that introduced Fidel Castro to a strap-on.
10: What's this?
0: And she said she was infidel. Classic. Okay, never mind.
4: Classic. You should mumble classic to all your jokes.
0: I'm going to. 1930, Don Ho. Oh. Don Ho, the Tiny Bubbles.
4: And, how rude of me.
0: Yes, and his brother, Hi.
4: But he was a short person.
10: Yeah, he was short.
0: Hi ho, meant to be ironic.
4: That's right.
0: Let's see. Janet Yellen. Wasn't she like the Secretary of the Treasury?
5: Yellen!
0: Okay. That job is taxing, I'll tell you what.
12: Very.
4: Now, classic.
0: I love this guy. Pat, you know this guy is actor John Slattery.
2: Oh, John Slattery from Mad Men.
12: Mad Men.
0: White-haired guy.
4: Yeah. He's great in everything.
0: Yeah, he is.
12: Wonderful.
0: And he's an expert surfer. Did you know that? Mm-hmm. Serious.
12: Well, quite a few.
4: I'm trying to think what the pun is between
2: you're Slattery. You got a joke coming?
4: He's
12: right.
0: No joke. Okay. He really is.
12: Never mind.
0: Okay. What's coming up in the world of news, Christy Lee?
12: Coming up, we have Al Jackson. That's news.
0: All right.
12: We love him. But we still have to get to our animal hunk. We got goose, raccoon, dogs in the news, and Domino's making news today.
10: The pizza or the game?
12: The pizza.
0: This is a good story.
12: Mm-hmm.
0: And I can't believe it's been this long since they've done it. You'll be quite surprised. We are in the O'Reilly Auto Parts studios. 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
27: 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Good morning, I'm Mark Allison with your Bob and Tom News headlines. The search for life in the rubble of Colombia's powerful earthquake growing more desperate as search teams push up against a key time threshold to locate more survivors before it's too late. Devastation testing Colombia's new president as his government scrambles to respond to the natural disaster and ensure aid makes it to vulnerable communities most affected by Monday's quake. More than 100 aftershocks. Over 265 people now dead. Hundreds more have been reported missing. Aid agencies consider the first 48 to 72 hours crucial for retrieving people alive, though that limit can be extended if those trapped have access to food and water. Meanwhile, large parts of Western Europe sweltering as Britain and France experience their fifth heat wave of the summer. Forecasters predicting temperatures could reach 100 degrees Fahrenheit in central and southeast England, making it the hottest day of the year. France may see temperatures as high as 104 degrees Fahrenheit. Keep in mind, very little air conditioning. It's rare outside shops and offices. Drought conditions are spreading, affecting crops and water resources. Authorities remain on high alert for wildfires, firefighters in both countries battling blazes and calling for more resources. 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
2: All of your listeners saw them. You couldn't miss them. Of course, I'm talking about the Des Moines septuplets.
1: Oh, yeah.
2: I know I can't be the only person that was secretly thinking, geez, I hope these kids don't get their mother's teeth. Whoa! She's got a smile like Count Chocula. Tom, she could chew through coaxial cable. Take her 4 hours to eat an ear of corn, I'm telling you. And believe me, Bob, I am delighted people donated baby food and diapers. I'm just hoping a dentist steps up to the plate. We're going to take fertility drugs.
1: My God.
2: And we're going to keep all seven because it's God's will. Bull crap. God's will was for you to have zero. You screwed it up.
0: Eyebrow dandruff. That's disgusting. Is that a thing?
10: I'm not proud of it.
0: Why would you bring that up on the air?
10: I didn't. It was Christy did. Yeah, it was said in confidence off the air.
0: Yeah. Don't ever say eyebrow dandruff in front of a potential lover.
10: Hey, look, ladies. If I'm on top, you might get sprinkled on.
0: Well,
12: let it snow.
0: If you're on top, I'll just let everybody else finish that.
10: Oh, I see. If you're on top, you got about eight seconds to live. Is that it?
0: I wouldn't say eight.
10: If you're on top, Godspeed to your ribs, ladies. Is that what we're getting at?
0: Lord Coretta's a fine young comedian.
1: Are you a health guy? You run, you look very slender. And
3: I'm not a big health guy, although I'm healthy. I just had a complete physical, and unfortunately I'm at that age where you get the real intense physical.
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3: You know, I hope I'm not sharing too much, but the doctor actually stuck a camera in my rectum. Wow. It wasn't part of any procedure. He just suspected that his nurse was stealing from it.
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12: Well, hello there.
4: Hello there. There's Pat Godwin.
15: Hey, Chick.
4: Hello there. There's Josh Arnold.
15: Hi.
4: Oh, hey, man. There's Ace Cosby.
16: Hello.
4: Uh-huh. And I'm Chick. And hello, Tom. What do you got over there?
0: I've got, let's see, a view to the right. There he is. It's comedian Al Jackson.
15: Hey, Al.
12: Hi, Al.
0: Joining us.
21: What up, y'all?
0: Good to see you, Al. Anything unusual going on in your life right now? You look. Is that an outdoor jacket you've got on?
12: No.
21: No, Tom, I'm surprised to hear that from you because I a lot like you, have realized that I'm just starting to get down to one outfit. I found a bunch of these shirts on Temu, and I got them in all different colors, and I just wear them. Yes, I look like a guy that teaches guys in jail how to rap to take care of their feelings rather than use violence. But I don't care.
12: Wait a minute. It kind of looks like shirts Tom would wear.
0: Yeah, but it looks like it's leather. I thought it was a jacket.
15: It does look leather.
0: It's
15: very nice.
21: You thought I was wearing a leather shirt at 6:20 in the morning?
0: I check local listings. I don't know what time it is. it looks great. Very nice. Very nice. Now,
21: thank you.
0: Al Jackson, comedian.
12: Yes.
0: Helps us every week, helping me primarily with my...
12: street sense?
0: Yes, yes. Now, yes. The other day, Al, we were celebrating... Are you aware of this? They actually have pinpointed, in theory, the invention of hip hop. The actual creation is goes back to one event in the 70s.
15: Oh, I love this white splaining. Should be good.
16: That's right. One single
21: house
16: event.
21: Party.
16: Yes, yes.
0: Yeah.
16: A birthday party.
0: Where a guy had two turntables and
12: a microphone.
16: Bottles of cans. Just clap your hands. Just clap your hands.
0: Now, I bring this up because I know you do a little besides stand-up comedy. You are on occasion a DJ. Is that correct?
21: It is true. Yes.
0: Yeah. You still have your turntables?
21: I do. Look, right here. I have actually... These are the mini turntables I used the last time we were at the casino.
16: Oh, yeah.
21: I travel with these. And weirdly, at first I bought them, I think, from Amazon, maybe like 4 or 5 years ago. And I thought they were just kind of like a novelty. These, like, work. They're great. It's really just a smaller turntable. I thought it was like kind of like, oh, something fun is your desk. Like, no, you can plug that in and use that at a nightclub. So, but I have my big ones. But, like, taking those is, like, a pain. But it's worth it. I love the DJ. And a lot of pressure. You'd be surprised. It's a lot of pressure.
0: Oh, I used to, in a much different form, I used to do high school dances. And you just can't keep everybody happy. I mean, not everybody wants to hear Led Zeppelin going into the Hokey Pokey.
21: I mean, people don't, no matter what you do, people are mad. They're not even mad. They'll just keep coming up. Can you play Ludacris? I played that two songs ago, but it's my friend's. I don't care. there's so many people here. I cannot just play your drunk friend song.
0: Now, what is your times. What is your go-to that always works?
21: Honestly, when I was DJing almost every week during weekend, during like when the COVID bans were lifting, you know what used to get, depending on the demographic, because the demographic of the crowd is a lot. But if it was like very mixed, like late 20s to mid 50s, late 50s, honestly, Lizzo.
12: Yeah.
21: Lizzo would get people going. Prince, Erotic City. Always worked. There are just a couple songs that just like everybody will all universally love. You know what song is like, even when you play it now, even though it's almost 30 years old, Forgot About Dre, the one that it is like it just came out. Everyone loves it. No one goes, why are you playing this old song? It's just like there's some songs that are like almost like permanent hits.
15: Would you put DJ Kool in that category? Let me clear my throat.
21: Yeah, that's a great, you know, that's so interesting you said that, because when you're playing a lot of hip hop, that was always a song that I would put on if I needed to find two or three songs to play in a row and I knew I needed like 3 minutes to kind of track them down. I would put that song on because it's a great song to bridge off of.
15: I can't sit still during
21: a song there. Yeah, everybody dude, there's just some songs, Josh, that people just love. They just love to dance, and that was definitely one of them.
0: The fact that you'd use that to stall I'll let Christy finish my sentence here. Back in the day when we were playing records, if you, especially on the weekends, if you heard
12: Inagata DeVita,
0: it meant that there was either sexual activity going on in the room closet, or someone had a stomach issue and had.
15: You guys would play the 17-minute.
12: Hell yeah, we
15: did.
12: Wow. That's why it was album rock. We could play the album.
0: And I had to work country music.
12: Ugh.
0: When none of the songs were more than 2 minutes long.
12: I did too,
0: and they were all on. They were all on record, so you were really scrambling.
21: That's a lot of pressure. Yeah. Like those short songs, I always wonder, like, if people understand if I'm gonna do like a 2 minute song, I already have like I have to have a song that I know is gonna play, and I'll usually loop that last kind of transition word, and then I'll jump from that. But it's a lot of pressure. You don't have that kind of give us a bridge, and give us a 3.5 minute song, and I'm happy.
12: Do you have playlists already made up, or do you just do it all on the fly?
21: I do have playlists, but they change because music, especially depending on what night you're DJing, Friday, Saturday, they don't want to hear your old man Al mix and stuff I like. So then I have to kind of go track down and like see, like I'll ask my friends that are still listening to like contemporary music, like what, and then I'll go through that and kind of find what I like. But yeah, it's making a playlist, if you're playing like Fridays and Saturdays, you got to be kind of up to date. And it's, I don't know. I'm not going to do that.
0: Did you ever do a wedding? Did you ever have to DJ a wedding?
21: Yes, I did, Tom. Yes, I did.
0: How do you get that crowd on the dance floor?
21: Well, it was a strange wedding. It was one of those things where I did it for a friend. And they were like, we're so honored you're going to DJ for us. And I start DJing, and it's kind of like in this cool, funky warehouse. And Tom, there's nobody there. When I'm sending videos to my friends, like there's like one or two people walking around this weird thing. And then all of a sudden, both wedding parties show up blitzed. Oh. I mean, beyond alcohol.
12: Oh.
21: And just, it was a mess. And I will just say this. Somebody in the wedding party, I'm not saying who, I got to say this in a weird way, just comes up to me and goes, don't tell so-and-so, but everyone in here is a drug dealer. It's like, what is happening right now? It was the weirdest gig.

0: about we do send the hottest person from your faith? That would do it. That would, like, it has to be something where, like, there has to be a competition as well.
1: Really? So some of these sects would show a little bit of ankle?
0: I think less is more. I don't think you have to show a lot of skin. I think let the mind. My girl Corinne would always say she didn't want to see guys on like Hinge with their shirts off. She's like, I see you have a nice body. I want something up to the imagination. So I'm kind of down with that.
2: Okay. Why aren't we letting these two weirdos just talk on the
3: okay,
2: show?
3: Okay, it's time to move forward here.
4: I'm trying to figure out we gotta
1: break it off. Al, you working this weekend? Are you on stage?
0: No. I'm not on stage. I'm off for another 2 weeks. So I'm just chilling. I'm enjoying the rest of my summer and I'm about to go out on tour, which all my stuff will be on Al Jackson IG. So just check me out there. Follow me, y'all.
1: Okay. Thank you very much, Al.
2: Thanks, Al.
4: Bye, see you, man.
0: I love you.
1: Okay. Dragon stuff, whatever.
4: So he said Fourth Wing, right?
1: Yeah.
4: Yeah. It's a smash hit novel and it started a whole Emperin series. So
1: it's amazing.
4: Yeah. A 20-year-old girl has to survive dragon training in a military school.
2: That's right.
4: Yeah.
1: Wow. And it filled the stadium at a baseball game.
4: Must bond with a dragon and graduate or you die.
2: Oh, yeah.
4: All right.
1: Okay. Weird.
5: That's some hot heat, baby.
1: My idea of having the yarmulkes in left field and the miters in right field isn't going to fly. 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
5: We've had some great guest comedians stopping by over the past, well, really the last few weeks, including this week. Frank Caliendo zoomed his way in yesterday. Allie Breen. We got Al Jackson this morning. And guest comedian appearances on the Bob and Tom Show, sponsored by Lee's Famous Recipe Chicken, famous for a reason. Christy Lee and Josh went and had lunch there. Christy had the chicken pot pie, said it was amazing, huge chunks of chicken. I'm all about that. Getting hungry just thinking about it. This is Bob and Tom Radio. I'm Mark Allison with your Bob and Tom sports headlines. The Los Angeles Lakers are being sold for the second time in a year, going to businessman Josh Kushner and Bob Iger for a record-breaking price. The sale agreement, just a cool $12.5 billion, according to a person familiar with the terms. Wednesday, neither side revealed specific details. ESPN first reported that Kushner and Iger, buying the NBA's most valuable franchise, the businessmen had been involved in trying to get an expansion team for Las Vegas. By buying the Lakers, Iger and Kushner simply don't have to wait for that decision. Expansion might not take place until the 28-29 season. Russell Westbrook, the NBA's career leader in triple-doubles and the 2017 MVP, announced Wednesday he's retiring after 18 seasons, during which he was selected to the league's 75th anniversary team. The two-time scoring champion shared his decision on social media in a post featuring a video narrated by Michael B. Jordan, where the guard says, "Never a word." Westbrook was the number four pick in 2008 out of UCLA by the Seattle Supersonics before they moved to Oklahoma City. He played his first 11 seasons with the Thunder and spent this past season with the Sacramento Kings. Those are your sports headlines. More of the Bob and Tom Show coming up.
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14: Comedian Greg Hahn is here with us.
15: Well, I used to date a girl 13 years younger than me. They chew a lot of gum. You know what I mean? They do a lot of young girl stuff. It's kind of annoying. You know what I mean? Like, you'll be driving along, they'll see a car with a headlight out and they'll do that pediddle thing. Sure. What's going on? It's a peniddle. It's a peniddle. Well, you go over railroad tracks, her feet would come off the floorboard, some superstitious thing like that. You know what I mean? Wow. Or as we'd see a VW bug, she'd punch me in the shoulder. Punch buggy. Whatever. Punch buggy. Sometimes we see like a VW bug with its headlight out while we're going over railroad tracks. All hell's breaking loose. Up there. Spinning around, crashing my window, breaking everything. Whatever. You ever been on a date where after a couple hours you find it nearly impossible not to say, "Somebody kill me!"
14: With us in the studio, comedian John Garrett. You have a straight job? I mean, like a normal day-to-day thing?
16: Yeah, I actually do. I'm actually a CPA, believe it or not.
14: Oh,
16: yeah,
14: and that spells party.
16: Yeah, it does. Most people think CPAs are hysterical. Yeah. No, of course not. We're dorks. Big dorks. But and honestly, on behalf of all accounts out there, I'd like to say that we don't all do taxes. Some of us prefer to embezzle. It's much more lucrative. I read recently Willie Nelson wrote a song called "Whatever Happened to Peace on Earth," mm-hmm. as his little protest to the war in Iraq. Mm-hmm. And my immediate thought was, why does he care? It's not like it's his tax dollar being put to use. And I think the U.S. government should write a song called "Whatever Happened to Willie's 1040? That was a tax joke for the accountants. Woo!
8: 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Yeah, this is Bob and Tom Radio.
4: Hi, Christy Lee here. We're back in just a few. 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
17: Your new painless tattoos. 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And people now have bathroom mini fridges. What you failed to mention, I keep my leftovers of White Castle in there. That way I'm already on the bowl.
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18: Hey, welcome back to the Bob and Tom Show in the O'Reilly Auto Parts Studios. 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
4: Hi.
18: There's Pat Godwin.
19: Hello.
18: Oh, there's Josh Arnold.
19: Hi there.
18: Ace Cosby's here.
20: Hi.
18: I'm Chick. Hello, Tom.
1: Hello, Chick McGee.
18: What do you got over there, bud?
1: Enjoyed your sportscast very much.
18: Okay.
1: We're going to check in.
4: You enjoying your newscast very much, too?
1: I was just going to say, we're going to check in with
4: a
1: very enjoyable newscast.
19: Daddy proud of me?
4: Yeah, Dad.
1: We have a couple of happy stories.
19: Oh, yes. Good.
4: A Texas family and their barn animals are safe following a fire, thanks to the efforts of their pet goose, KHOU.
19: Who's a volunteer firefighter?
18: Oh.
4: The 4-month-old goose named Goosey alerted the Gerber.
18: Oh, come on. Come up with a name.
20: It's lazy.
18: Goosey.
4: Alerted the Gerber family to the barn fire by honking the alarm. That's right.
18: Honk, honk, honk,
4: honk. Mr. Gerber told the station he was able to put out the flames with a hose. All of the animals housed in the barn were saved.
20: What's your name,
4: to Goosey's warning.
20: Honky?
18: Well, anything. No, like Steve or Gary or...
1: No.
4: Goosey had been adopted.
1: What color are geese?
4: Goosey. Just 4 months earlier.
1: Are they?
20: I think it varies.
4: I think they come in different colors.
1: Can you get a white goose?
4: Yes.
18: I think they...
4: Absolutely.
18: Yeah,
1: clearly, that would be honky.
4: Oh, my God.
20: Oh, I just meant the sound. I didn't realize... Or did I?
1: This is happy. This is kind of a sweet story.
20: It's very sweet. I'm glad everybody and glad all the critters are safe.
1: Mm-hmm. Yeah.
20: A barn fire is nothing.
18: I've never eaten... I've never had goose. Never had duck. Never had pate.
20: Duck's good.
18: Goose liver.
20: I was at a buffet. They had... Two different types of duck,
18: yeah,
20: and then goose.
1: Oh, really? So you'd get in line and duck, goose?
20: That's right.
18: Duck, goose.
1: Very good.
18: Okay.
1: Very good.
20: And we'd all run around.
1: That's a sweet joke. I like
4: that
1: very
4: so
1: much.
4: That's so silly.
1: But fortunately, the goose also got away. His goose was not cooked.
20: Fortunately. No, thankfully.
1: Okay.
4: No.
1: But it's kind of like the Flintstones. You know, they had all the, like the critter that's the record player.
20: It's a living.
1: I love that. I love those animals.
18: I like the little...
20: Now remember, though.
18: The baby woolly mammoth is also the dishwasher. rinses the dishes out of his trunk.
20: Yeah. If you have geese and they do burst into flame, you want to smother it. You never put water on a geese fire. Just remember.
1: I you know something? The effort that went into that makes it worth it.
4: And that the thought of that
1: I should
4: so
1: have given
4: quickly.
1: That a hearty laugh.
18: I know he worked hard on that, but so do washing
20: machines. Oh, no. There was no work on
1: it. Oh, okay. So,
20: ever throw water.
4: Animal service workers in Dallas came to the rescue of a raccoon seen wandering a neighborhood for several days with a mayonnaise jar stuck on his head.
20: Oh.
4: Yeah.
20: That sounds like hell, man.
18: Well, there's who had a mayonnaise jar?
4: A raccoon.
18: Oh. I hope it was a ghost, and he could make that goose salad.
1: What?
18: You know, like
20: I know chicken, you worked hard on that, but
18: chicken salad. Chicken salad, you know, tuna salad.
4: Better.
1: So I'm sorry. So there's a wild raccoon.
18: Take the tuna and dunk it in the mayonnaise jar. Never mind.
1: There's a wild raccoon out there.
4: Yes, with a mayonnaise jar stuck on his head. They named the raccoon
18: Cooney.
20: Sticking with her.
4: Mayonesa.
1: No.
18: Mayonesa?
20: Mayonesa.
1: How about they should have named it Duke? What part of the country was this?
4: Oh, yeah. This was in Dallas, Texas.
18: Duke's mayonnaise, fine product.
4: Mayonesa is what he was called by locals, had been reportedly spotted over the course of multiple days.
1: Is it Mayonesa?
4: Mayonesa, like mayonesa.
18: Mayonesa.
4: I don't know. It's NESA.
20: Mayonesa.
18: Man, I'm blown you.
4: And then NESA to me is NESA because there's Mesa. It's not that Misa.
18: Somebody has to shut up.
1: So a mayonnaise jar, though. Could have been mustard. Poop on head. Hey, poop on head.
4: Okay.
18: He wants that to be a lot thicker so bad.
4: The little raccoon survived several days without food or water. He's in remarkably good condition.
18: I told you about my mustard.
4: Released back in the wild.
20: We should have never come back. We should have ended 10 minutes ago.
1: You don't like.
18: Shut the lights.
20: Did somebody get the light?
1: Are there pictures of this critter?
4: Yes, if you want to see them. I don't have one.
1: Mayonnaise jar on his head.
20: Christy, I'm
4: there
20: sorry.
4: You,
20: you read and we did not.
1: Oh, okay. Look at that guy. That's a big mayonnaise jar.
18: So you have affection for the mayonnaise jar?
1: How do you get it off without getting glass in the guy's eye?
20: They didn't have to shatter it, right?
1: That's the dance,
18: shattered.
1: What they do, grease up his head and
20: pull
1: it off?
20: We didn't listen. Christy probably told us.
4: No, it doesn't say it in the story either.
20: Oh, well.
4: It doesn't. Why would it do that?
1: Do you close your eyes?
18: Well, he's gonna fall out of the tree at
4: mayonesa.
18: Some point and bust the jar, right? Wouldn't that
4: they were
18: make
4: able
18: sense?
4: To safely capture her despite several days without. It doesn't say how they got.
20: They
4: it
20: captured
4: off.
20: It and they were able to lube it up or something and twist
21: it up her neck.
1: Yeah. I bet they took a hammer and
4: no, they didn't.
20: Why would they do that?
4: Why would they do that?
1: Because
20: why would they do that to poor?
1: You can't
20: poop on head, was it?
1: Poop on head.
20: Oh boy!
4: Thanks. Doc.
1: But that it wasn't. It turns out it wasn't mustard. It was mayonnaise.
20: No. So therefore,
1: it wasn't poop on it.
18: But you can't just use mayonnaise.
20: Never let the facts get in the way of fine comedy.
1: Poop on head. Poop on head sounds like a very rough weekend at the Holiday Inn. Well, I finally found my people. It's poop on head.
20: It's poop on head week.
3: Somebody should take you down and build up a new person. You know that?
4: Is that can you do that?
1: I'll try to find out how
20: they can also address your nickname.
1: The day.
18: We had raccoons in this building back in the old part.
4: Yeah, we did.
18: And they were urinating in the ceiling, and somebody in this room, Tom, named it Rosemary Cooney and all her little coonies.
20: That's cute.
18: That was the name of the raccoon.
1: Yeah. Yeah. The great singer, Rosemary Clooney.
20: Sure, of course.
4: Yeah. The new study finds
18: Come on to my house.
4: That's a good song. Mm-hmm. Dogs can tell the difference between several human emotions just by looking at our faces.
20: No, they can't.
4: Brain scans show dogs process smiles in a unique region of the brain.
20: Aww.
4: They also found distinct patterns of brain activity when dogs saw faces showing anger, sadness, and fear. Oh, they definitely know. Believe me.
20: No, yeah.
4: They know
20: I'm
4: when skeptical. Mom's angry.
20: You are skeptical. What? Oh, I thought, I'm not.
4: Honestly, oh, I'm not. You haven't your been dog on... doesn't look at you differently when
1: My
4: you
1: My puppy
4: talk to
1: can't
4: him.
1: Tell the difference between carpet and grass.
4: It's a puppy.
20: Okay. Yeah, that can happen.
4: And we're talking about human facial expressions, not the difference between carpet and grass. Your dogs know when you're sad or...
18: Absolutely.
1: I don't know. My dog, one of them in particular, we've had a lot of storms lately. He thinks thunder is, you know, incoming shelling from the North Vietnamese or something. I'm not sure.
18: I was just going to ask if your dog grew up in Hanoi. That's what I thought you were going to...
1: I'm sorry, Chrissy.
4: After 65 years, Domino's, the pizza place... It's finally releasing its first domino-shaped pizza.
1: This is a great idea. No?
18: No.
4: Made for one, the Detroit-style pizza, dubbed the Domino, is shaped just like the brand's iconic logo and cut into two slices.
18: Great.
4: The new customizable pizza will roll out in stores nationwide on August 31st.
18: I can wait.
1: I think it's a smart idea. Huh. You know, Josh, I
20: don't care about this. No.
18: No.
20: It looks good, though. It does look delicious.
18: And it doesn't look like a domino.
20: Yeah, I mean, to say it looks like a domino is quite silly.
4: It looks like a French bread
1: pizza. It's a rectangular.
4: Yeah.
20: Right. This is nothing. This is just a.
1: Yeah. Would you be happier if Noble Romans had something shaped like a Roman helmet?
20: I don't know. No.
1: No? Okay, fine.
20: But wait, those were
18: words. Are you trying to make a penis reference there somehow?
4: So a
1: Pizza Hut could make it. Like shaped like a hut. I don't know, like a primitive Zulu hut.
18: Jabba the Hut.
20: I hope you're having fun.
1: I think this is a great idea.
20: Well, then order one.
18: Why are you subjecting us to it? Here's a pizza that's square. It looks like a domino.
20: It does look delicious.
1: Do you know which pizza is famous for being square?
21: Square pizza.
20: There are a few.
21: Yeah.
20: St. Louis has Emo's, which
21: you got your Jets pizza.
20: Square beyond compare.
18: Jets pizza is amazing.
1: Wait a minute. Square beyond compare?
20: Right.
1: That's a great slogan.
20: Yeah. So that does well. But regionally, Jets. Square.
4: Well, who do you have over there?
1: Well, in the history of pizza.
18: In the
4: Us?
1: I wanted to find out what Detroit style pizza was.
4: What's it?
20: It's where the sauce is on top.
1: Yeah.
4: Thicker crust.
1: And the original in the 40s, it was designed to look like an auto part.
20: It was?
1: Yeah.
18: So it was like a crankcase?
1: It was square. It was built to resemble the automotive parts pan used in the factories.
20: Who knew?
1: So, then they've got St. Louis pizza here. A thin crust with a cracker-like consistency, it says.
20: Yeah.
1: Do you buy that?
20: No, that's exactly what it is, yeah.
1: Okay. And then it goes on to... New York pizza, in my opinion, most overrated.
18: Now, come on.
1: By the slice. No.
4: Delicious. You don't fold it up and eat it like that?
1: It's okay. Not great. What's coming up in the news, Christy Lee?
4: We have Anthony Hopkins in the news and not for the movies.
18: Tony, hunky Tony.
4: We have Baby Shark in the news as well.
18: All right.
4: Yeah,
1: the Baby Shark thing, there's one really interesting fact about that I was completely unaware of. Which we'll find out about.
20: And what are we? Are we hitting like 15th anniversary of that?
4: Gotta be.
21: Maybe.
4: Oh, more than that.
18: How many billions downloads?
4: Oh, no, it's 10. It's 10 years.
20: 10, okay. 10.
1: Yeah, but there's an aspect to it, a Milli Vanilli-esque aspect to the story.
18: I was watching.
20: Those sharks really weren't singing?
4: Kidding me? They were dubbed by dolphins?
18: And I will be careful how I say this. I was watching a program the other night, and... for some reason, S-U-R-I
3: yeah. went off my Apple speakers, and it started playing Baby Shark. And I don't know what happened.
4: Were you
3: and
4: watching Shark Week?
3: I tried to rewind it and find out what happened, but it just, yeah.
20: Weird.
3: It was wild.
20: I don't know.
3: Maybe someone can help.
1: Right now, a quick word from
3: Brick. Help me, please.
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5: Bob and Tom 24/7. It's August the 13th. Have you been to your state fair? Perhaps a county fair? It is fair season. I might try to get out there later this week before ours shuts down. I think it's running through this weekend, but I've not made it out there yet. Of course, check local listings. Been a little wet. little bit of rain here in our area, which is unfortunate, but that's all right. Lots of things to do inside, lots of buildings. And, you know, those corn dogs, they are good rain or shine. So I will head out to the state fair maybe later this week, and I'll give you an update on what I got to eat. Perhaps a pork burger, a turkey leg, perhaps some sweet corn. Oh, buttered, cooked on a grill. Come on now. This is Bob and Tom Radio. I'm Mark Allison with your Bob and Tom Entertainment News headlines. Latin music stars Mark Anthony, Reed, and others set to perform a benefit concert in Miami Sunday to raise money for those affected by recent earthquakes in Venezuela and Colombia. Proceeds from ticket sales and online donations will support rebuilding homes, restoring schools, and providing mental health support. Anthony's nonprofit and the Univision Foundation will manage the funds. The concert will be live streamed on television at Univision platforms and iHeart Latino. Additional benefits are planned, including concerts by Venezuelan conductor Gustavo Dudamel in Los Angeles. An L.A. County grand jury has indicted Nick Reiner on murder charges in the killing of his parents, actor Rob Reiner and Michelle Singer Reiner. The indictment unsealed Wednesday includes an allegation Reiner was lying in wait before attacking them. Couple stabbed to death in their Brentwood home December 14th. Nick Reiner arrested hours later and charged 2 days after the incident. That's a look at your entertainment news headlines. 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
7: Comedian Greg Warren, former state champion wrestler. You're the son of a wrestling coach. Now, I assume your dad was also your wrestling coach. Is that correct?
9: Yes, he was. Yeah, you know, people are always asking me, they're like, you know, hey, that must have been tough. Your dad was a wrestling coach. He must have pushed you really hard.
7: Mm-hmm.
9: He did. I mean, but you think about it. He pushed me in athletics. That's sort of a normal thing to push your kid in, right? I mean, you know, there's people out there who spend their whole lives trying to find Bigfoot. How'd you like to have that guy pushing you? You know? Do you even want to find Bigfoot, son? Because you don't act like it. You don't have a tracking map. You don't have night goggles. You don't know how to make a plaster mold out of a footprint. What, do you think he's going to just show up, son? You, oh, wait, there's somebody at the door. It's Bigfoot, Greg. You found Bigfoot? That's not the way it works, pal. You better shape up, because right now I don't think you could find the neighbor's dog.
7: Comedian Dan St. Paul is here with us.
10: So. You know, bowling was an Olympic sport this last year?
7: Yeah, I saw that.
10: Bowling.
7: That's right.
10: Olympic, but aren't we deviating from the ancient Greeks just a
7: sure
10: tad
7: we are.
10: Now?
7: Oh, I mean, yeah.
10: The javelin, the discus, but no one ever said, Ulysses, Telemachus, put on your shirts. It's league night. What are we supposed to bowl against anyway? You know? You're going to have Olympic bowling. Let's go all the way. Let's have Olympic drag racing. Wouldn't that be great?
7: Sure.
10: Hello, racing fans. This is Jackie Stewart at the Olympic Raceway. Today, America's big hope for the gold medal, Shirley, Cha-Cha, Muldooney, goes up against the People's Republic of China's Wang, the Terminator Hong Wen. Wang, of course, a member of Mao Zedong's pit crew in the 1972 Olympics in Munich and five-time winner of the Peking Funny Car Championships. But both drivers will be hard-pressed to beat the time of this man, Pakistan's Big Daddy, Abdul Faisal Mohamed, in his souped-up Ford Festiva, the pride of Karachi.
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18: I'm Chick McGee. 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
1: Now, Pat, you're back in good form. 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
1: 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You're going to be doing your live show on stage at the Astra Theater in Jasper, Indiana, Saturday, August 22nd.
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1: That's helping.
12: That's what I said.
1: TheAstraTheater.com is where you get tickets for that show. 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The Razor. You feel like playing another song for us, Pat?
12: Sure. Got the water outside. The rain's coming down.
18: Oh, yeah.
12: Got people out there with the flowers and the harvest.
18: A harvest?
1: What are you growing?
12: I'll tell you what I like to do, though. I like to work in the garden. buck naked, walking around nude in the yard. Sowing the seed in my birthday suit, grab a hoe if it gets too hard. I did some trimming, oh look how it's growing, for all my neighbors to see. I'm into horticulture in a buff, oh, the way that got me.

0: 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Well, now I'm torn. 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Are you enjoying the view? Don't shake your head at me. I was talking about the begonias.
1: Oh, Miss Johnson. Thank you very much for that. You guys were not impressed with what I thought was a cool story, Domino's Pizza coming out with a domino-shaped pizza.
2: Right, back to that. Right.
1: I just thought, what would it take to impress you guys? You have any better ideas?
3: Well, that's not how life works. if somebody comes out with an idea and it's just sort of there and we go, okay. You don't go, well, what would you guys have done? We don't work for Domino's. We don't.
4: We're not pizza yet.
2: Yeah, yeah, sure.
3: A man can dream.
2: Well, you should heard him give him his motivational speech this morning before he went on the air. That was really something.
3: I bet.
2: Go on, let's cream those guys.
1: Okay.
3: It's fine.
1: Papa John's could do it shaped like a toilet seat.
3: I don't understand that.
1: John.
3: All right.
1: John. Yeah. Might be less than appetizing.
3: Yeah, there's a reason they haven't done that.
4: Well, Sir Anthony Hopkins, who famously portrayed Hannibal Lecter in Silence of the Lambs, is releasing his debut album. The 88-year-old recorded a collection of 12 compositions he created over six decades.
2: It rocks, Dr. Lecter.
4: The pieces were conducted by Gustav Dudamel, performed by the Philharmonia Orchestra and recorded at London's Alexandra Palace back in April.
1: The Philharmonia Orchestra, didn't this sound like something from a Groucho Marx movie?
3: Yes.
1: The Philharmonia.
2: I'm Curtis J. Flywheel, and this is...
4: The album entitled Life is a Dream will be released by Decca Records August 21st.
2: Decca's a thing still?
4: Yeah, exactly what I thought, chick. Sir Anthony first began playing piano at the age of 4 and began composing years later. He wrote his first piece, a waltz, in 1960 when he was 22 years old.
1: How did the thing go with Shatner doing the heavy metal? Does anybody know?
4: I don't know.
3: I don't know how sales were. Or
2: just that well.
3: It hasn't come out?
5: I don't think so.
1: I thought he was doing it at Lollapalooza or something.
4: I don't know.
1: Live and in person. Who knows? Okay, well, this should be interesting. I don't know.
4: The boy who performed in the video for the song Baby Shark is now making his K-pop debut. 10 years after first appearing in the most watched YouTube clip of all time.
1: That's what I didn't know. The most watched YouTube clip of all time is that stupid thing. Wow.
3: Makes sense.
4: Think of all the kids that want to see it over and over. Yeah, exactly. Mr. Park Gun Rong was just 6 years old when he starred in the Baby Shark video.
2: Yo, Paco!
4: Currently has 17 billion views and counting. Now 17, Mr. Gun Rong is continuing his music career with the creators of Baby Shark, the Pink Fong Company, and according to the BBC, is going to record songs under the name Baby Shark Boy.
3: Okay.
4: His first single, called Wave, features K-pop star Joo Honey from the boy band Monsta X and is due to be released August 20th in Korea, August 19th in the U.S., so we get it before even the Koreans do.
1: Huh. Now, what I found out was, did a little research, the main vocal on Baby Shark... not him. It was a 10-year-old Korean girl named Hope Segoin.
3: Huh.
1: So this is kind of a Milli Vanilli thing.
4: So he's in the video, but she's singing the song.
1: Yeah, he didn't sing the song.
4: Huh.
1: Well. Baby Shark Boy.
4: Maybe he can't sing.
1: Oh,
4: maybe
1: no.
4: That's why he needs help from another person.
1: Now, if you haven't heard Baby Shark.
2: No. That's okay.
1: You don't want a taste of it?
2: No, I don't want even a nibble. No.
3: If you haven't heard Baby Shark.
2: Son of a bitch.
1: There you go. That's enough. But clearly it's a young lady.
4: Not necessarily at all.
2: No.
3: It could be a boy.
4: Absolutely not.
2: Absolutely.
3: Yeah.
1: Okay.
4: Little kids all kind of sound alike.
1: They do? I should know by now, you think.
4: You would think. Got enough. You've had enough.
1: Once again, a little positive spin on a couple things. Rod Stewart's doing okay. Had to have a stent put in his chest there.
4: Yeah.
1: He had canceled a bunch of shows, and he's going to take a month off. We hope the best for Rod. Hope he comes back soon.
3: No longer young. No longer young. This is his new song.
1: Do you think I'm seizing it? Oh, I'm sorry. A cool story. If you get a chance, look around. Richie Blackmore actually took the stage with Deep Purple after 33 years. Went on stage and did Smoke on the Water. There's a great video of that floating around. I think we can link it on our Bob and Tom website. Once again, these are the O'Reilly Auto Parts Studios, and this is the Bob and Tom Show.
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14: Hey, that's going to do it for our Thursday show. 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Don't forget, he's got shoes for sale on Etsy as well. 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Coming up Friday, Jeff Oskey and the Failed to Mention News Desk. Christy Lee covers lots of news as well as Jess Hooker from the news desk, but sometimes we leave out some of the stories and Jeff comes along to give us more information, perhaps a laugh or two on a Friday with Failed to Mention News. Have a great Thursday afternoon. We'll see you back here Friday morning with Jeff Oskey, the Failed to Mention News Desk, and you here on Bob and Tom Radio. Bye-bye. Quick look at things you may have missed. Google Wednesday unveiled its latest lineup of Pixel phones with slimmer cameras that include more powerful zoom and artificial intelligence features designed to help users accomplish things with fewer taps and swipes. With the improvements, the search giant hopes to give users a reason to buy new models and expand the number of people using its AI tools. On Wednesday, U.S. customers can order the Pixel 11, Pixel 11 Pro, and Pro XL starting at $900, $1,100, and $1,300 respectively. The Pixel Pro Fold, meanwhile, starts at $1,900. It's a $100 increase from each phone from last year's prices. And the only person to break the sound barrier in a car has earned another world record, this time in a show of force for hydrogen power. British driver Andy Green reached 406.32 miles per hour in a car powered by two hydrogen internal combustion engines, setting the record for that vehicle category. And that's a look at things you may have missed. More of the Bob and Tom Show coming up.
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18: 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I need a lover. I'll read the election results.
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18: Good morning to you, fellas.
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2: Some of
18: my people have informed me that there has been some, shall we say, pirating jockery going on.
16: Nick, I think there is a faux Nicaragua calling our show.
17: 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Here it comes.
18: Yeah, good morning to you. It is the fabulous Nicaragua show.
17: He's a little rusty.
16: Yeah, Nick, I thought you were the Postmaster General. Nick, you just stepped on spirits.
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4: Oh, yeah. Yeah.
17: You just ruined it.
28: My God. You mean you've got a Rex?
29: Yes, we've got a Rex. He's right over there.
30: Oh, my gosh. Look at him. He's huge. How old is he?
29: Oh, at least 65. You know, we don't even know for sure.
31: This summer, you won't believe your eyes. From Steven Spielberg, the story of a theme park that time forgot. Geriatric Park.
32: Hey, Rex, come over here.
33: Hey, what's it?
29: We found Rex wandering around the mall early one morning. He's been here since the inception of Geriatric Park.
32: That's it. Hey, what are you talking about?
28: What's he doing with that metal device?
29: Well, it's some sort of apparatus that we believe he uses to hunt. Oh, watch him when it makes that beeping sound.
32: Hey, look at that! A shiny new penny! Hey, yo, Creamer!
29: Come along, let's get in the tram and I'll show you the other pavilion.
28: Oh my gosh, a 63 Buick. I haven't seen one of these things in years.
29: Yes, it's to make them feel as if they're in their natural habitat.
28: Hey, your left turn signal stuck on.
29: We found they like it that way.
30: Oh my gosh, there's a whole herd of them. Where are they heading?
29: It's feeding time. They're going to the smorgasbord cafeteria. We find that for some reason they like the meal more if they wait in line and the food is set out under bright light.
28: Are they herbivores or carnivores?
29: Well, they're mostly herbivores, although we discovered that if we cut the meat up into little pieces for them, they enjoy it.
30: Oh my gosh! Doctor, look over here at these tracks. Is this some sort of quadruped?
29: No, those are just walker tracks. You'll see those quite often. Now, let's head over.
28: No, no, look out! That big one's attacking!
0: You! Where's my World's Fair spoon? I want my spoon! Come here, boy!
29: Hold on, I'll distract him. Hey, look over there! It's Vic Damone!
0: Vic Damone? Really? I love him. I saw him at the Starlight Music back in 1962.
30: That was close.
28: Hey, check out these fossilized teeth I found. What type of creature did these come from?
29: Oh, those are Rexes. Hey, Rex, here's your dentures.
33: Where's my paw grip? Where's my paw grip? I want scrambled eggs. Feel very good. Oh, Kramer. Hey, what's you?
31: Come see the thriller of this summer, Kramer, Geriatric Park. Rated PG-65.
33: Hey, what's in?
5: If you're laughing, it's the Bob and Tom Show. If you're not, it's those other guys.
2: There's Josh Arnold.
1: Hi.
2: Hi. He's at
4: Kermit?
2: The... I never liked Kermit when he would... It's the Bob and Show, and he would go, hey!
3: Oh, I always love that. Very excited, though.
2: It's just so obvious he was a puppet. There's Ace Cosby.
3: You know, I think that talking frog may be a puppet.
2: Ace is trying. I feel bad for Ace because he's trying his best to insult me today, and it's just
3: what did I do?
2: It's not working. We had our greatest show ever on Friday. He was. I bet you were working on that.
6: Did we not have fun Friday?
3: Well,
7: it was a hell of a show.
3: It wasn't because of of Chick's absence.
2: Peaceful. See what he's doing? See what he did?
7: I see.
2: There's Willie Griswold.
8: I really did want you to be here, man. When that guy was doing his Uranus bit, you would have killed him.
6: You were missed.
2: Here's the problem. If you keep talking about it, he'll be back. Okay. So
7: we had the mayor of Uranus, Missouri. Is that
3: yes.
7: the name of the town?
3: Yeah.
7: And he is indeed the proprietor of a place called the
4: Fudge Factory.
7: Uranus Fudge Factory.
3: Indeed.
7: Mm-hmm. Make a fine product.
3: I've been. It's fun. Uh-huh. Silly.
7: Okay.
4: They do make a fine fudge.
3: They do, yeah.
4: Oh.
7: Okay. Well, he was our guest. And
2: you
7: missed it, Jake.
2: Yes,
7: I'm so
2: did.
7: Sorry. Now, we turn back to the Bob and Tom Sports page.
2: I can't do it. I found something online that I'm very interested in, but if I bring it up, I know you're going to be upset. So I don't want to.
4: What is it?
2: No.
3: I
2: want to
3: know now. Too.
4: No, really.
2: Okay.
4: Okay.
2: Evidently, this is on the up and up. There's someone out there has come up with the idea to put backpacks with little cameras on rats to help them find. Survivors in disaster areas.
3: Oh, that's a good idea.
2: Isn't that a great idea? Sure, yeah. It's morose and awful, but
7: yeah.
2: Look at the little rat. He looks.
3: The pack is pretty extensive. Like it's yeah. rather large.
2: So it's like he's got enough food. It probably has food in there and
3: yeah,
2: water.
3: Some water, yeah.
2: And some sort of a communication device so we can talk to base.
4: Yeah.
7: I assume there's a battery with a light.
3: Yeah.
2: No, the rat has to crank it himself. Yes, there's power on the thing. Yes.
7: No, but I mean, there's got to be a light.
3: Yeah, there is. Yeah.
2: Well, yeah, there's a light.
3: Either that or it's ultraviolet camera, but.
2: How many TV stations across the country are using it? It's our new camera, man.
3: Rat cam.
7: Wow. Okay. Well, are these things being used in actual natural disasters right now?
3: Well, we got to wait for the next one.
2: Yeah.
3: They got them. They're just rats sitting there with their backs on.
4: Waiting to go. waiting for the call.
7: Is it, they're lined up with the parachute string.
1: Yes.
7: They're about to dive out of the plane.
2: Geronimo! This project comes out of Belgium.
3: Oh, where the waffles come from.
2: That's right.
4: Oh, that's a good thing.
2: Tiny high-tech backpacks to help first responders search for the survivors among rubble and disaster. Rats are typically quite curious and like to explore and eat flesh. That's the key. That's the key for search and rescue. The rats are currently being trained to find survivors in a simulated disaster zone.
4: Whoa.
2: Boy, that's got to be a good
3: Project job. Willard, they're calling it.
2: No.
7: Did we ever do this story? I was just envisioning the rats, like I said, in one of those movies where all the guys are about to jump out of the plane and mm-hmm. they've got their clip to the wire and they leap out. Did we do this one? This Minnesota grandma who celebrated her 91st birthday by skydiving?
3: Yeah, good for her.
7: Mm-hmm. Yeah. Ida Ooh. Shannon. This was one of those tandem jumps.
4: Yeah, of course.
3: Sorry about pooping.
7: In Columbia Heights, Minnesota. Congratulations. She said, she told WCCO-TV.
2: Minneapolis. It's a good TV station.
3: Just the fact that time.
7: Nothing is that going to make fun of.
4: Not like Coco TV.
7: WCCO.
2: Available to be a voice announcer. Now it's time for WCCO News.
7: She said life would be pretty dull if you don't embrace adventures.
3: She's right.
7: She raised 10 kids.
2: Wow. So, okay, lady.
7: She, by the way, this says here, she's the last remaining skydiver who personally knew Geronimo.
2: But don't you think she'd have to secure her undercarriage?
4: Now.
7: Yes, it was all a 10,000-foot queef. Is that what you're asking?
2: I would think. 10 kids and all that wind? Come on. Yeah, see? There she goes.
3: Is that a body plane? No. It's the old lady falling.
7: Well, congratulations. Happy birthday, ma'am. Hope you had a nice day. So could we get back to the sports page? Or are you still reading about the rat thing?
2: I'm reading. I'm fascinated about it.
7: Could you share with us?
2: I'm fascinated.
9: Stupid world record.
2: Are you ready?
4: Yep.
2: Okay. A man in the United Kingdom is raising money for charity by sitting in every seat at his favorite soccer stadium.
3: Was that right?
7: What an achievement.
4: That's ridiculous.
2: What an achievement, Pat said. Something called Coventry Live reports that Simon Osborne spent 35 hours sitting in all 42,785 seats at the Premier League ground pitch.
3: How about that?
4: 35 hours?
8: He hasn't gone to thousands of games, and each game he sits in a different seat. He just sits in one, and he goes, look at this, and he goes to the next seat and goes, man, check this view out.
7: So is someone from Guinness sitting there counting this?
2: The 42-year-old fan said he was left in complete agony after spending an average of 2 seconds in each seat while working his way through the entire
3: seat. Think about the core workout you're getting
4: there. Think about the quads.
3: Up and down.
4: Gosh.
3: Sucks.
8: It's not a core workout. You're just sitting and standing. It's just like going to Catholic
3: Church.
8: Yeah, that
3: works your core when you, bend your middle.
2: Yeah, your core.
8: Your core.
3: Right.
7: And he's doing it for charity.
3: Oh, no.
4: Oh, my goodness gracious. No.
3: I mean, we can't get mad because it was right there. Well, I mean, it's a legit joke.
2: Well, hang on. Comment.
7: So his ass is taking quite a pounding. Just up and down and up and down.
3: Man.
7: Wow. And it's still more exciting than most soccer matches, by the way.
4: What do you have against soccer?
7: Nothing.
2: You know, I really got into the World Cup the last time it was played on the TV.
7: On the
2: You're with me on this, am I right? Yeah.
3: Little boob tube.
2: Radio Godzillas and Christie. I don't know what that means. Yesterday, starting pitcher for the Padres was Yu Darvish.
4: Me chick.
2: No, I do it.
4: Oh.
2: You don't talk on. I'm not talking just to you. There are other people in here. There are people listening in their cars. You, Darvish.
7: Me, chick.
3: Yeah, see?
2: Son of a bitch!
3: You know how it is. You take a breath, they get nervous.
2: I know.
3: We can go off the air, you know.
2: Oh, my God, chick died. Anyway, and hey, Tom, in chess, the players record their moves. The squares on the board are designated by letters across and numbers up and down. So moving a rook can be recorded as RB4. I imagine it would be quite easy to use Morse code.
7: That's what I said.
2: With the anal vibrating beads. That's from David in Cedar Falls, Iowa, and gets right back up.
3: Just giving you a little more clarification.
2: I'm just telling you.
7: But so, I mean,
2: this guy knows what he's talking about.
7: You'd have to be, I mean, really focused. Don't you think?
4: To count all the dots and dashes?
7: Yeah, was that a dot dash or a dash dot?
2: If you weren't focused, you had something up your butt that was vibrating. If you weren't focused on it, a couple of buzzes would get right by you.
3: You wouldn't know a dash from a dot, maybe.
7: Yeah, I mean,
2: I bet this is a dash, and this is a dot.
7: Yeah.
4: Yeah.
3: Some of those dots go by quick.
7: Like Charlie Callis. Now, was that a dash or was that flat?
2: Hey, can we hear Charlie Callis?
3: Now, wah, wah, wah. I see the point here. I mean, if you're

0: victims.
1: But they tie little packs on it?
0: They have little camera packs.
1: So they're rat packs.
2: They are indeed rat packs.
1: Uh-huh. What if they have any, like, Sinatra? Do they name them with rat pack names?
0: I don't know.
3: Sammy.
1: This is little Frank. Joey Bishop.
4: And Peter Lawford. Yeah.
1: This hamster. Okay. I'm sorry. We were going to get back to sports.
5: Dino. Stupid world record.
0: A man ran the Berlin Marathon with a pineapple on his head.
2: Hmm. Is that right?
0: Mr. Moshe Lederfein managed to balance the fruit atop his bald head for the entirety of the marathon.
4: That's
0: running
4: impressive.
0: At an 11-minute mile pace. Hang on a second. And you left out the most important part of the story is that they do have a pineapple tea, if you will, that sat on the top of his head. And then they placed the pineapple in that.
4: Okay.
0: It's a little ring, a little donut where the pineapple sat.
2: He put the ran in Carmen Miranda.
6: Yeah.
1: maybe if you'd waited a little longer.
0: Yeah.
2: Maybe if you all would just kiss my ass, these jokes would work a little better.
7: That's the response.
1: So wait a second.
0: For
1: so
0: Carmen Miranda.
1: The guy.
2: Wait, yeah, Tom,
0: these
2: Tom
0: amazing
2: said
0: jokes.
1: So the guy's got a pineapple on his head.
0: Yes.
1: And you're trying to clarify that he had a pineapple
4: holder.
1: Tea, as you put it.
2: Well, it is easier.
0: I saw the story. I said it to you giant dick, and I know what the picture looked like.
1: That's at giant dick.
0: I'm sorry. my apologies.
1: .com.
0: What song did Carmen Miranda, doesn't it? Was he a tiki tiki tiki?
2: Probably something like that.
4: Is she the one famous for not wearing underwear?
1: Yes, there's a famous still photograph of her spinning. She was a... And she's quite clearly not wearing any underwear.
0: Mm. But wasn't she
2: a bunch of fruit on her head?
0: I thought clean shaven or something, right?
1: No, just the opposite.
0: Well, how could you tell then if there were
1: like,
0: anything?
1: Looked like she had Che Guevara between her legs.
2: Oh, I thought she was just trying to open a coconut.
4: That's what I.
2: Oh, sorry, Chris.
4: Close.
2: So now we're not laughing because I. She also had the.
1: So this guy's got
2: Mondays.
0: Am I right?
1: Now wait a second. Now, Christy, you said, if the guy has a pineapple on his head, it means he's a swinger.
4: Yeah.
1: You have to explain this to me.
4: Well, there are a couple of different things, but if you have a pineapple on your door, it's supposed to signify that you're a swinger. They say upside down pineapples on the cruise ships. Is that correct?
2: Oh, yeah. I've heard just upside down as well.
6: Oh, I've heard just the pineapple.
4: Yeah, I've heard the
2: flamingos
4: pineapple
2: as well.
4: Oh, really?
2: Yeah.
4: Now, in the South, like in South Carolina, where my niece lives at Charleston, the pineapple is a sign of hospitality. Like you give...
2: Wow, yeah.
4: A pineapple.
2: Do my wife.
1: Very, very hospitable of you, Mrs. Johnson. Those were nice panties, but why are they on the floor?
0: So, oh, see?
4: I think maybe it's regional.
0: Carmen Miranda had a song called Cheeky Cheeky Boom Cheek.
4: Oh.
0: How do I not have this song? Cheeky Cheeky Boom. Cheeky Cheeky Boom
4: Cheek.
0: I've lost my mind. I'm firmly embracing
1: my insanity.
0: I'm
1: sure we can dig this up somewhere. Is it on Spotify?
0: Well, I don't know.
2: Carmen Miranda.
4: This might be
2: a very fine producer. I'm sure we'll get it to you.
4: He's working on it. I can see him scrambling back there.
1: Who would... I'm sorry. So this guy's running with a pineapple on his head. This is it.
0: This is Cheeky Cheeky Boom Cheek.
2: I like it.
0: Ladies and gentlemen, Carmen Miranda.
8: Meu ganso faz cheeky cheeky boom cheek. 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
0: Bad news is, this is my sports theme. 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
11: They would do me during the game. 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

0: Jim, it's incredible and amazing and amazing and incredible. Here we go, Jim.
1: Tony!
2: 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Yeah.
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0: Right. And recently I've changed it from here we go, Jim, to here we go, Jim Beam.
4: There it is.
0: That's terrible. 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
7: Honey, if you can stop nagging me for just a minute, there's something I really need to say.

0: Andy Hendrickson is the other voice you're hearing in the studio. Andy is a stand-up comedian. You're a young guy.
1: Yeah.
0: He's a handsome guy. Are you married?
1: No, I'm single.
0: Girlfriend or anything?
1: No, none of that. It's, you know, it's
0: well,
1: tough
0: comedians
1: on the road.
0: Really know how to get the action.
2: Like Troubadours, Tom. They move from town to town. New woman in every port.
1: Yeah, all my friends are married. I got more weddings on the docket this year. I got a wedding on Memorial Day. Mm-hmm. Another one on Labor Day. Mm-hmm. You guys have the friends like that. You're like, oh, great. Your love's so special. You get to wreck my 3-day weekend.
3: That's right. Yeah. That's right.
1: Maybe I'll have my funeral on the Super Bowl. How about that?
2: I'll show you.
1: Bring a snack.
4: They don't say we didn't warn you. There's laughter ahead.
5: You guys want to grab lunch?
2: We can't go anymore.
5: Holy
2: That's
5: cow.
2: A good day's work, everyone.
4: This is Bob and Tom Radio.
0: In our presence as we speak, it's Lori Kilmartin. Lori's a beautiful young woman. She happens to be 7.5 months pregnant.
6: I appreciate you saying I'm young, but I'm 40.
0: Are you really?
6: Yes, I am.
0: You don't look 40.
6: No. Well, thank you. Mm-hmm. My friends are like, what are you using for birth control? And I'm like, my age. I thought it was done.
0: Yeah.
6: And you know what's weird is in my 20s and 30s, I was very strict about birth control, like anal, literally.
0: Uh-huh.
6: And,
3: right. Right.
6: I got a little overconfident in January. Thank you. Good night, everybody. I can't follow that.
7: That's the only way you ever could have done that joke on the air, and you did it.
0: There you go.
7: That is brilliant.
0: Wow, that's thank you. That's amazing.
6: Brilliant and true.
0: And that's nice to know.
3: Brilliant and true.
0: Let's. Can I, do you mind if we go backwards just a little bit?
6: Yeah, please. Go ahead.
0: Okay, so you are married.
6: I'm not married. I mean, the father is Hispanic, which is why I think I'm pregnant.
0: Right.
6: They're very fertile. In fact, if you're a woman and you're trying to get pregnant, don't go to a fertility clinic. Just go to like a landscaping company. You'll save thousands of dollars.
8: Are we to assume it's your first child?
6: It is my first and last already.
0: Yeah.
6: I was relieved to find that I was having a boy. Because I would think with girls, you spend your whole life worrying about some sleazebag knocking up your kid. But when you have a boy, your kid is a sleazebag.
8: Yeah, that's true.
6: I'd much rather be Perp than Vic if I had to pick my Law and Order.
0: Wow. Yeah. Let's talk about your adult life.
9: Where are you from? Where are you from? Originally.
6: Originally from California, and I live in Harlem now.
0: Wow. Harlem.
6: Yeah.
0: Really?
6: Harlem, New York.
0: Mm-hmm.
6: It's I moved to New York a couple years ago, and it's very expensive. I had to get roommates when I first moved there. One of my roommates was a prostitute. This is true. She's a prostitute and a temp. Like, that's how expensive New York City is. Turning tricks isn't enough money. You have to know Word and Excel.
9: How about that? I did.
6: Wow. So you better bring your A game.
9: Yeah, I guess.
6: The Big Apple.
3: Bring the A game.
6: I think that prostitution should be legal. Because they perform a service for women, they have relations with creepy guys, so the rest of us don't have to.
8: Right. Yeah?
6: Like, yay, hookers. Like, every time I see a prostitute, I want to hug her. I want to go, thanks for jumping on the grenade, Taffy. I really appreciate it.
4: Bob and Tom. Well-meaning, but...
10: Yeah, they're all messed up.
4: More than slightly confused.
5: You know, I'd rather be spending the holiday season with all of you than with the finest people in the world.
11: Oh, great. You can come over Christmas morning and we'll make breakfast together.
5: Oh.
12: I'm Chick McGee at the DoorDash Sports Desk. There's Ace Cosby at the track phone hotline. There's Willie Griswold. Ace has his Santa hat on, by the way.
5: Yeah.
12: Very festive. Mm-hmm. And there's Tom Griswold. Pat Godwin's still on the mend. He's normally in the Oxford Gold Group Performance Room.
0: Uh-huh. And we have a special feature coming up on the Bob and Tom program. I'm very excited.
5: Oh, good.
0: We'll get to it in just a couple seconds. But first, we...
12: Real quick, Josh got me this for Christmas, and I opened it too soon because I can't wait. It's a Lego of the Seinfeld set.
5: Oh, wow.
8: Wow.
12: Are you kidding me?
5: That's awesome.
12: I get to put this together on our break.
8: That's
12: I can't wait.
8: Cool as heck.
12: I can't wait.
0: That's a task.
12: Yep, it's got Jerry and Elaine and George and Kramer. And
5: does it have the Superman on the fridge? Superman magnet on the fridge there?
12: It does, yep. And it's a Lego Superman on the fridge.
0: That's cool.
12: Yep, there it is.
5: Willie, why don't you open up yours?
13: I'll get into this one. Right here?
5: Yeah, that's it there.
0: Size of a big, thick book, but it looks like it's lighter.
13: If you got me a book, I'm going to be furious.
5: Okay, well.
13: Are you kidding me?
0: Is it a book? Oh, it is a book.
13: It's the Holy Bible, it appears.
12: Oh,
5: well, but I think go ahead and open that up.
0: It's hollow.
12: Oh, yeah.
13: And you got my irreverent ass a Holy Bible lockbox.
5: That's right. And go ahead and open it up.
8: To hide your potty.
12: Oh, I hope there's weed in there.
13: That's illegal. You can't get me weed on
0: here. Depends what state we're doing the show from right now.
13: Oh.
0: What's in there?
13: zigzags with the rice papers, just like I got for everybody else. A real Zippo. Josh, I'm going to kiss you on the mouth, my
8: wow.
13: friend. This is the nicest gift I've gotten since your other gift you got me 5 minutes ago. Oh, and it says Willie G right there on the Zippo.
0: A Zippo.
13: Yes. My goodness.
0: Very fancy.
13: I have to fill it. I have to fill
14: I got you some fluid.
13: Oh, perfect. So, well, yeah, thank you so much.
0: No, when he says he's got you some fluid, he means lighter fluid.
14: And then, yeah, you can use the Bible as instead of as rolling papers.
15: Yes, in case you missed it, Willie used to take pages from the Holy Bible and roll his joints up in them and
13: smoke. I didn't do it to have fun.
0: And we received, apparently that's a thing.
14: Yeah, oh yeah.
0: We received a lot of folks saying that that happened.
14: Yeah.
0: Now,
8: so greedy.
0: Once again, Willie gave everyone his new lighters, the Willie Griswold pot leaf with the international no sign through it, right. And it says, not for weed. You say it's okay for arson and lighting a grill.
13: Cigarettes, lighting your brother's arm hair on fire, whatever you need to use
0: and
13: it for.
0: And you've got your own brand, Willie Griswold rolling papers. Yeah, these are extra long papers. Are these for the so-called spliffs?
13: That is the king size. You could do a spliff if you'd like to, if that's what you
8: like. I'd like to see you try that.
0: Do they make spliff papers?
13: Well, no, the spliff is the contents inside. A spliff has marijuana and tobacco, whereas a joint only has marijuana. A blunt has marijuana, but there's a tobacco wrapping. It's very complicated.
0: Okay.
13: Dad, I got you something right there. If you want to open that box, a listener sent me these. There's a famous story that your mother threw out all your Mad magazines.
0: Yes.
13: That is every copy of Mad magazine from 1968 to 1972, I want to say.
8: Oh, my God.
14: Holy cow.
13: That first one right there, I got you the framed insert in there last year for Christmas. So, have some fun. Tear through those when you get some time.
8: Wow.
13: And I really want to thank the listener that sent those in. That's very thoughtful.
8: Do you remember their name?
13: I do not remember their name.
14: Alfred something.
13: Is it really Alfred? Oh, no, it's
0: Mad
13: not.
0: Super special. It's from Lori Alioto.
8: Oh, thank you, Lori.
0: From Madison, Wisconsin. Thank you, Lori.
14: Wow.
0: Mm. And what a pretty name, Alioto.
8: Yes.
15: Yes.
0: Sounds like it's a poem.
15: Alioto.
8: Now, will you take an afternoon and just enjoy that?
0: Alioto. Oh, yeah. I will. I love Mad magazines. I will make this contention. If it weren't for Mad magazine, there wouldn't have been a National Lampoon. There wouldn't have been a Saturday Night Live. They taught every young kid of that era that adults were morons. And though that's what they did, and they were right. Right now, it's time for a very special part of our program. It's something new we've added.
14: Oh.
0: It's the What You Failed to Mention News Holiday Edition with Jeff Oskey.
14: All right.
0: It's coming up on our big screen over there.
15: Holy heck.
0: And I don't see Jeff yet. I just see the... here it is.
16: Welcome to the Holiday Edition of What You Failed to Mention News.
14: Ah.
16: Now here's your host. holy sh**. That ain't Jeff Oskey.
14: Oh, look at this.
0: It's just a little elf.
14: I'm Jeff on a shelf. Jeff on a shelf? How's it going, sexy people?
15: Oh, my God.
0: Oh, my God, he's got shorts on.
13: Are you next to a Ron Artest bobblehead? What is that?
14: I am. I'm up on our shelf in the green room.
8: Okay. I love it.
0: He's next to a bottle of Dickens cider and then a bunch of bobbleheads, and he's got on a nice jerkin, they call that type of suit, like Robin would wear in Batman, with a nice elf hat.
8: Oh, my God.
0: And,
14: this is wonderful.
0: You nice hairy legs.
13: Nice thigh.
15: I thought you weren't wearing pants at first.
8: Oh, yeah, no. I got a little nervous, too.
15: Oh, my God.
14: All right.
15: I'm alarmed at how much my bobblehead looks like me.
14: Just, what a pleasure, Jeff, on the shelf.
17: Well, thank you. I'm Jeff from the Failed to Mention News Shelf, and I am here. We give you a lot of news, but we don't give you all the news, so I'm here to give you the news we failed to mention.
14: Okay.
17: Philadelphia cream cheese is paying people $20 not to make cheesecake this year due to a cream cheese shortage. Mm-hmm. What you failed to mention... It's about time. I've been not making cheesecake for years and haven't made a penny.
14: Oh!
17: A man robbed a bank, went outside, and immediately deposited the money at the bank's ATM.
8: Yeah.
17: What you failed to mention, I'm sure the guy thought, I'll take my chances with the law, but I can't afford even one more overdraft.
14: Man, I don't blame him.
17: A man tried using a flamethrower to settle a parking dispute. What you failed to mention, next time he might want to try acetylene The dispute with a blowtorch. Acetylene.
0: Similar to acetylene.
8: Right.
0: Okay.
17: 4,000 bongs were seized by customs. What you failed to mention, in today's world, that's what's referred to as a chongsworth.
14: A chongsworth.
7: A chongsworth of bongs.
17: There's a new phone for dogs. What you failed to mention, can't wait to... Well, I call my dog and get his voicemail. I can't come to the phone. I'm busy licking myself right now. There's a new German beer for dogs on the market. Look, what you failed to mention, be sure to pick up a sixer for your pup of the new Warsteiner Weinerheimer.
15: Why is that making me laugh so
8: silly.
17: A buck somehow got into a church. What you failed to mention, they thought about stuffing the buck, but since it was in a church, it's untaxidermable.
14: Can't be taxidermied.
17: Almost got that out.
0: They're taxidermative-free.
17: Taxidermidable.
8: Right.
17: A man was cited for driving a motorized cooler without a license. What you failed to mention, Yeti, another example of government overreach.
0: Yeti.
15: Here, here.
0: Yeti.
8: Yeah.
17: And finally... Thank God.
14: Yeah, why so you can get shelf. Out of that outfit?
17: Oh, I'm keeping it on all day.
8: You want to get down off that shelf?
17: Golfer John Daly spent $400 on Taco Bell while drunk. What you failed to mention, $400 for $8 worth of diarrhea? That's a pretty good deal. I'm Jeff Oskey, hey! And this has been the shelf or the elf on the shelf that you failed to mention.
8: Yay!
17: Yes, everybody. Yay!
8: I love the Sylvester Pez. That's... So cute.
0: Well, that's certainly worth watching. We'll be posting that video on various Bob and Tom social media platforms, and you can watch what's going on in here on this, our special gift-giving day. Now, what's happening?
8: A Florida man, we always like when we start our stories with that, don't we, has been kicked off a United Airlines flight for wearing women's underwear on his face. As a mask.
0: Nice.
14: Where does, the line between mask and undies...
8: Adam Jenny
0: Were they new?
18: I was wondering, Batman.
8: Tom, it doesn't say first? Whether they were new or not.
18: Your saying, mind or your body?
0: Did he rip them off the lady in the seat next to him?
8: I'm sure that he did not.
14: Yeah, that's rough.
8: Adam Jenny told WFTX-TV...
18: Yes, that's right. Bane News.
14: really?
18: Good evening.
8: That he believes the rule requiring people to wear masks on planes is silly, so he wore a bright red pair of panties over his face to express that sentiment.
14: Attaboy. It's not that he was improvising because he needed a mask.
8: No.
14: Okay.
8: No. Jenny was instructed by flight attendants to leave the plane for not complying with federal mask mandates.
0: Now, in this guy's defense, although I think he's a jackass, I wonder if the panties meet the requirements.
14: Exactly.
0: I mean, if it's covering his mouth and his... Oh, it doesn't. Okay.
8: He said he since received an email from United Airlines saying he is now banned from United flights until his case has been reviewed by the Passenger Incident Review Committee.
14: Can you imagine those people?
8: This isn't his first offense.
14: Oh, no.
8: Okay. Apparently, he was also asked to leave a Delta Airlines flight for wearing underwear over his face earlier.
0: So he's clearly in the thong. Wrong. Sorry.
7: This guy's just a jerk.
8: Yeah, he's a jerk.
13: He wore a mask through TSA. He's just putting this on because he wants us to talk about him and make he's funny.
8: Yep.
13: This guy is the worst kind of person.
8: Oh, I agree with
0: I'm
8: you.
0: I'm looking at him right now. It's not the N95 mask. It's the N69 mask. This guy's just got a problem.
14: Yeah, no.
13: That's funny. I like
0: these N69. Look soiled to me.
13: They look soiled? You got any more over there? Anything else queued up?
18: They are soiled.
8: A woman in Florida. Another one. Florida has all the great stuff going on.
13: Mm-hmm.
8: She was arrested, charged with allegedly poisoning her boyfriend of 9 years.
14: Whoa.
8: According to a police report from Jacksonville Sheriff's Office, Miss Alvis Parrish, 54,
18: Alvis!
8: Is accused of giving her boyfriend a drink spiked with what is quidapen?
14: I got a nice pencil here, but that's quidapen.
8: No, Quetapine tablets.
13: Would
0: that be Katia?
8: I thought it was
0: Katia Pine or something. Quietapine.
8: I thought it was quiet. What is it?
13: I bet you it's one of Klonopin's cousin. I bet you it's
0: poison.
13: And that fun little.
8: She told officers she did it because he wouldn't shut the F up.
18: Sheriff's
0: office. By the way, I've never heard that name. It's a beautiful name, Alvis with an A, like the king. But
14: yeah.
8: The sheriff's office told the media outlet she went on to say, quote, I gave him just enough to shut him up and called y'all so he wouldn't die. Do whatever you want, but if you don't take me, if you don't take me, I will kill him.
14: Oh, well.
0: Whoa. Interesting. So we're only getting one side of the story.
13: This woman sounds crazy, but I kind of like her.
0: She could have killed the guy.
13: She could have.
8: Right.
13: She called on herself.
14: Yeah,
13: she
14: said to say, herself. Please stop me. I'm going to murder this chatterbox.
8: Put me in jail or I'm going to kill him. Yeah.
0: Dean is bringing in a gift. Are they all the same, Dean?
19: Yeah, mostly.
0: Okay.
15: Mostly.
0: And then,
14: are they all the same? They're all different shapes.
0: Oh, I couldn't see it. I just saw him walk in. I'm just trying to fill the dead air with talking.
14: I know
8: the
14: you hate this. I don't
8: Pendleton
14: know why you
8: bank.
14: Allow it on
15: I
14: the air
15: why,
14: each year.
15: I don't know why. Yeah, every year we do it. Every year you hate it. I don't know why we get sent off on our longest vacation of the year with memories of you hating all of us in our head. I don't know why you do it. Other than it's what you want. It's how you want to be remembered.
8: Oh my God, Dean.
0: Uh-oh.
14: Chick is right. Holy cow.
0: It's a slide whistle.
13: Tom's going to love this because we're all going to have. I figure we could do Christmas carols now with our slide whistle.
8: Yes.
15: Oh, I got some sort of.
8: I still am trying to learn the ukulele. Now I got to do a slide whistle.
14: Very good, Tom.
0: I've got a pretty good embouchure from all those years of playing the clarinet.
13: Oh, sure.
15: Oh my God, I got a keyboard. I got it. Do you blow into this?
14: A melodica?
0: Okay, practice.
15: Oh my God, I'm going to pass out.
14: This is the happiest day of my life.
13: I apologize, Chick. I forgot to give you Vaseline with that.
0: Oh, close.
15: That's kind of jingle bells.
8: Kind of.
13: Dean, I've never been happier in my whole life.
14: You know what's funny? Dean produces this show. Yeah. So he knows the quality of radio that's going to come from all this. Oh, Tom.
15: I never had one lesson.
0: Well, the good thing is no one's listening, so this won't be bothering me.
14: All right. Well, he's...
15: Yeah. Yeah, he's right.
8: All right.
15: We're done with that.
0: Yeah, Josh,
14: yes, sir.
15: We get it.
0: I gave everyone the same thing. Of course, I gave all you guys a delicious... pot pies.
8: Right.
0: But also there's something else in case you have to clean up after eating your pot pie. There should be a bag there, Josh, if you'd like to open this.
14: Is this it?
0: This
14: here?
0: Is it, yes.
14: Okay,
0: yeah,
14: great.
0: Take a look
14: inside. Yeah, I'd be happy to. And thank you for the pot pie.
0: Something special for you guys.
14: All right.
0: That's right. It's Kleenex boxes.
14: Will you look at this?
0: Kleenex boxes with several versions of my famous
15: Ladies
0: picture.
14: How about
0: kind
14: that?
0: Kind of Andy Warhol-esque there.
8: Oh,
14: nice. Yes.
0: That one borderline Al Jolson. That's kind of unfortunate. But no, they're just meant to be.
8: Now, why did you point that out?
0: No, they're all different.
15: Really, really.
14: You know, the problem with this, Tom, is now when I reach for Kleenex, I see your face. And I think you may know why I have Kleenex in my home. And
0: you could also use it as toilet paper if that'll make you any happier.
15: So when you go to play with yourself, Josh.
14: That's what I'm getting.
15: Yeah, yeah.
20: Now, my gifts for you guys, just little things in that bag, but it shows I pay attention.
14: Oh, all right.
8: All right, this is from Ace.
14: You've never been accused of not being a good listener.
15: No.
14: You've been accused of being a bad talker.
15: You don't ever use it very well.
20: Christy always says, when they ask what's your favorite band, there's your answer.
8: Music, band, love them all.
0: Okay, very good.
8: Nice.
0: Very good.
14: All right.
8: Love it.
0: So once again, Josh,
20: get a chick.
0: I think it's very important that you...
15: Oh, this is from
8: so sweet.
15: One of my favorite TV shows, What We Do in the Shadows. That's everybody.
8: That's awesome.
15: Here
13: Thank you, man.
20: I love you like that, Willie.
13: A Norm shirt. This is lovely. Norm.
14: Oh, that's fantastic.
8: Very nice.
20: And there's also an appetizer in that bag for you.
14: Oh, I saw that. And mine is... Oh, Ace, this is terrific.
13: Are these just Indianapolis Colts batteries?
20: Yeah, I saw those. What? Willie loves Colts.
13: My favorite football team.
20: But then I thought, hopefully I had some Raiders, but I'm like... Well, when you put them in your remote control, you can't see them.
14: Look, this is my new favorite shirt. It says Goth Queens.
8: And
14: it's
8: look at
14: it's
8: that.
14: It's got them all. It's got...
13: Elvira.
14: Yeah, Vampira, Lillian Munster.
8: Wow.
14: Morticia Adams, the Bride of Frankenstein. Thank you very much.
8: Very sweet.
13: Knocked it out of the park. Ed.
0: And you're a t-shirt guy, right?
14: I am, yeah, because socks don't cut it.
0: Yeah. Because I know that another thing, now that you've gotten the official Tom Griswold Kleenex box,
14: right.
0: I'm afraid that you're going to be ready for action all of a sudden. Once you see my picture.
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23: One day I got run over by a crossing guard. I fell and cracked my skull on a helmet. I poked myself in the eye with my glasses. I caught my wife in bed with my mistress.
9: Whoa.
23: I spent the morning following my stalker. I got some spam about how to block spam. My cat choked to death on a mouse. My insurance agent drove into my house. It was the day that will live on in irony.

try my 12-step program? My garbage man is always talking trash. My air conditioning man is my biggest fan. I did a search for spiders on the web. I bought some half and half at Whole Foods. I stubbed my toe on some steel toe boots. I slipped and fell while putting on my slippers.

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5: This is the Bob and Tom Show.
0: Hey, hi, with us in the studio, one of our favorites. He is comedian Rodney Carrington. Rodney also is a very fine singer, songwriter, and he's a pretty good actor, too. If you ever saw him in his TV show, Rodney. Rodney also is acting, and he has co-written with Toby Keith a movie called Beer for My Horses that'll be making its debut coming up this Friday in select cities in North America. Rodney is sitting within us right now with his guitar in hand. It's great to see you again, Rodney. You're looking good.
6: Thank you.
0: I know you had took us part of the summer off to hang out with your family.
6: Yes, I did.
0: Get reconnected with the kids.
6: Yeah, and I've been going to church. And
5: yeah?
6: No.
7: Really?
5: Is that why it's raining right now?
6: I will tell you this. I think it is. I actually, my wife goes to church every Sunday and has for a long time.
5: Mm-hmm.
6: And I got to admit that I don't go every Sunday, but... It's real hard to sing a song about your private parts on Saturday night and show up at church on Sunday morning and just kind of act like everything's A-okay. My heart's in the right place. My mind just drifts off in the gutter.
0: Yeah.
6: I went here a couple of months ago, and you know, and before that I hadn't been in like 8 years, right?
5: Mm-hmm.
6: And you know, except Easter, everybody goes
7: sure.
6: Easter. If you got to go on Easter, otherwise you go to hell. We all know that.
5: Uh-huh.
6: And so I go, and when you ain't been to church in a while, it's like showing up at a karate class for the first time, and everybody else there has a black belt on, and you just got a real crappy pair of cutoffs on and some flip-flops. You don't really fit in. And right off the bat, I walked into church, and some fella recognized me. He goes, "What are you doing here?" And I go, "Well, if you know me, what the hell are you doing here? You might want to just keep your mouth shut. Sit in the back where I am before they throw us both out of here."
5: Good point.
6: You know, and I go sitting next to, it gets even, when you ain't been in a while and you go to church, you want to feel like you fit in.
5: Mm-hmm.
6: So you can't pick up the hymnal and try to read the word. Because everybody that goes knows the words already.
5: Uh-huh.
6: So you kind of got to just, you know, mouth the words and just act like you kind of know. And I'm with my uncle standing next to me, and he never goes to church, and he's just singing whatever he wants. He's just over there going, "Just call me angel of the morning, babe." And I'm thinking, well, hell, I know that. "Just touch my cheek before you leave." And you can't sing whatever you want in church and have your own party in the corner.
5: Uh-huh.
6: Not for long, anyway.
5: No.
6: And anyway, I've been, I don't know what the rest of this story is.
0: Rodney Carrington is our guest.
5: Yeah.
7: And
6: I don't even know what you can say anymore.
5: Yeah.
0: Wait a second. We got a phone
5: you don't know here. What they look like.
7: No.
5: Chances are, Bob and Tom Show, hello.
8: I mean, it's Donnie Baker.
0: Hey, Donnie.
8: Rodney, you're killing me, man, because you speak the truth. That's true about virgins. Plus, you'll go broke trying to get one,
5: because
8: they all want the fancy drinks. They all want Jello shots. Well, why should I pay $6 for Jello shots when I got Dark Eyes Vodka and half a go-gurt in a truck? I ain't going to break my income on that.
5: Uh-oh.
8: I had something happen to me last night, Rodney, reminded me of you, though, man.
5: Mm-hmm. What?
8: Me and Scotty, my best friend, his best friend, Lonnie Hoodway, all went out. You guys know Lonnie?
7: No.
8: Hoodie?
5: No.
8: You know, drummer for Mucus Plug?
7: No.
8: Anyways, Lonnie gets laid off, lost his job, put his fist through two sheets of drywall, broke both wrists, ain't got benefits, had his car repoed and his big screen.
5: So wow.
8: His life's practically over.
7: Uh-huh.
8: He's trying to get back on his feet, so we took him out drinking. We go to Boonies, and I ain't been there since Shane and him sold it. I barely recognize my favorite bar, man.
5: Mm-hmm.
8: Now, first of all, they take the dart boards down so the entire back of the bar looks unfinished, and they repainted the restrooms. Chick.
5: Uh-oh.
8: Yeah, which sucks because now all the phone numbers are gone. What else? Oh, the payphone don't work. The golden tee machine's up front now.
5: Uh-oh.
8: So I can't even get a run and start the tee off anymore.
9: That's ridiculous.
8: Good luck making par on that game.
5: Uh-huh.
8: So we get there and everything, and I'm starved. Lonnie's starved, too. Hell, he's had nothing but ketchup and crackers for 2 weeks. So I asked Donna for a couple menus. She said, "Sorry, Donnie, but the kitchen's closed." It's like, well, how can it be closed? It's only 11:30. Hell, you guys advertise Midnight Munchies. So, you know, there's only like six of us in there. I guess the new management don't want to keep the kitchen open late. So I get up to leave. I'm upset, man.
5: Uh-huh.
8: But we had to stay because, Nobody give us a jump. So I tell Donna.
5: Right.
8: I was like, you got any bear nuts or bugles? I mean, anything. Lonnie's starving. She's like, no. Tried to blame it on new management. It's like, whatever. You're just too lazy to walk back to the kitchen. I said it right to her face. I said, if the kitchen's closed, you have to provide bar snacks. It's state law. Everybody knows it.
5: Yeah.
8: So she gets upset because she knew it was law. She goes out to her car and gets some Chex Mix.
5: Oh.
8: She comes back in the bar, right in front of our faces, opens up the bag, pours some Chex Mix in a bowl, which is just rude. And the same way you never put on a rubber in front of a girl, man. It just ruins the magic. I swear to God it does. Nobody wants to see Santa put on the beard.
5: No. You're right.
8: So we got the Chex Mix, warm beer and no darts, and I refused to eat the Chex Mix out of respect of old management, what Shane stood for. He used to let my mom fill his bartend barefoot. He was good people. Anyways, It took Lonnie forever to finish his bar snack.
5: Well, yeah.
8: You ever tried eating Chex Mix with a cat?
5: No.
8: Spoon feed Lonnie till last call. She made us clean up the crumbs to borrow her jumper cables. Next thing I know, man, Donna and Lonnie are in her back seat.
5: Uh-oh.
8: And what's weird is, I had to spoon feed him bar snacks, but somehow with two broke wrists, he still got her bra off.
1: See?
8: That reminded me of you, Rodney, and your booby tape. I gotta go.
5: All
0: thanks,
5: right,
0: Donnie.
2: Hi, Donnie.
5: Thanks, nice. Donnie.
0: I never saw the band Mucus Plug.
2: Me either.
0: I hope to never see them either. Christy Lee is at the news desk. Rodney is here, by the way, to talk about his movie called Beer for My Horses. Now, Rodney, just can you give us kind of a overview of what the movie's about? You and Toby Keith play, is it sheriffs?
6: Yeah, we play a couple of small-town sheriffs in Mangum, Oklahoma, who end up on this road romp down to Mexico to save Toby's girlfriend from drug lords.
5: Mm.
6: Very scary.
5: Mm-hmm.
6: And funny.
5: Yes.
6: It's a big road romp. It's a kind of a, you know, and Toby, in the very beginning, wanted to do something that was kind of an old throwback to the Smokey and the Bandit type movies, you mm-hmm. know, and that kind of feel. And so, you know, that's what, that was the kind of the inspiration that he had behind the whole movie. So, of course, Tom Skerritt, and who's been in everything.
5: Mm-hmm.
6: You know, I can tell you, he walked in the first day he walked in as we were fixing to rehearse, and you see him for the first time. You're like, that's Tom Skerritt. He was in A River Runs Through It and Top Gun. Mm-hmm. You know, I mean, yeah, right. Everything is kind of, and everything else.
1: He was in MASH.
6: He's been in everything.
5: Yeah. Oh, yeah.
0: He was in the movie MASH with Elliot Gould.
5: Oh, yeah.
6: And so he walks in, and he walks over, and I got so caught up in watching him in the scene that we were in together that when he said something to me, I just stared at him. And he goes, don't you have something to say to me, boy? I said, yes, sir.
5: Yes, sir.
6: You're really good.
2: I've seen all your movies.
6: He was great. And then, of course, Willie Nelson came the first day. And the first thing I said to him in a scene was, why don't you fix that radiator and show us how to get the hell out of here? That was the first thing I said to Willie Nelson. And I felt like I was saying something really mean to Willie Nelson, which was, you know, I mean, Willie's a national treasure. Mm-hmm. You know, you don't talk to Willie like that. And he gave me that look like, I'll take you out back, boy, and it'll teach you a lesson. But he's the sweetest guy in the world. I mean, just sweet. And so standing there with Tom Skerritt and Willie Nelson and Ted Nugent and Toby, I mean, it was a very surreal experience for mm-hmm. me because, mm-hmm. you know, I work at Subway, for God's sake. You know.
0: Yeah. Are there any songs in the movie? Obviously, the movie is named after a song called "Beer for My Horses."
6: There's a soundtrack that they got out that a little. I think every artist,
0: Are you doing any tunes?
6: There was a "Show Them to Me's" on the soundtrack.
5: Is that right?
6: Plays in the movie, and there's a you know, Ted and everybody has a everybody. I think David Allan Coe, Willie Nelson, everybody who was in the movie got to be on the soundtrack. It was you know, and which was by Toby's design as well. So, which is, I believe, is out. The same time, or just a little bit after the movie is. So.
0: Oh, cool. Well, we're going to take a short break. We're going to come back with more Rodney Carrington. Be right back. This is the Bob and Tom Show.
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7: They would do me during the game. 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Here we go, Jim. Tony.
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0: say we didn't warn you.
1: Oh, my God.
0: There's laughter ahead. This is Bob and Tom Radio.
1: Good evening, ladies and gentlemen, and welcome to the club. I'm your host, Nick Wayne. Tonight, we're going to do a little tribute to the ballsiest broad in the business. Of course, I'm talking about Madonna. What will she think of next?

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1: No. Hey, don't say we didn't warn you. There's laughter ahead. This is Bob and Tom Radio.
2: Got to start paying attention. Christy Lee at the news desk.
3: Hey, Chick.
2: Having a little Java there, cup of Joe.
3: Yep.
2: 30
3: latte.
2: Weight. Oh, a latte. That you should try that with milk. Pat Godwin in the performance room.
4: Hey, Chick.
2: There's Josh Arnold at the upside sidekick desk.
5: Chick.
2: There's Ace Cosby.
6: Hey, fancy there, best.
2: There's.
3: Oh, he's stealing your line.
5: Oh boy! How dare you?
6: I didn't try to do the impression. Hey, fancy best.
2: That's the way you say it. There's Willie Griswold.
7: Morning.
2: I'm Chick McGee, and here's Tom Griswold.
8: Do you think that's kind of a homophobic?
3: Oh my God!
8: Hey, fancy vest.
2: Oh, absolutely.
4: Yeah, probably.
8: You know, kind of a John Wayne.
2: I don't think John Wayne was very open-minded. If you want to.
8: Okay.
2: So I figured at the compound, what I needed was a new puppy.
3: Oh.
5: So what did you do about it?
2: I got a new puppy.
8: Good idea. How's that going?
5: Well, how fun.
2: So first of all, I thought it was a mini Australian Shepherd. It is so not a mini Australian Shepherd.
7: You got a max Australian Shepherd?
2: I have a max. Whatever the opposite of a mini is, she's a maximum. She's, I'm thinking dogs. Bernese Mountain Dog. She's
8: how big is she?
2: She's, I can barely lift her, and she's 21 weeks old. So she's 50 pounds right
7: now. Is she lumber?
2: 40 to 45 pounds, yeah.
7: You might have a Clifford the Big Red Dog situation on your hands.
2: Her paws are as big as my hand.
7: Oh, yeah.
4: Boy. What's her name?
2: Her name is Joey.
5: I love it.
2: Aww. Like Joey Heatherton.
4: Yeah.
2: And Joe Gibbs.
8: Well, it's going to be more like Joe Frazier.
2: Yeah. And she drew first blood this morning. Allow me.
3: Okay.
2: She's named Joe because of a lot of Washington Redskins named Joe. Anyway, so I ordered something yesterday from Amazon, and I don't know what the hell it is. It just stuff comes and goes and happens to the compound. I have no idea what's going on. So I see my phone go off, and there's my Simply Safe tells me the motion of the front door camera. I go, oh, well, I bet that package is here. So we're all just laying around, me and the dogs. We're laying there, and I get up out of my chair. I got to stand up, out of my chair, head over to the front door, and... open the door. I'm just in my pants. Don't have my shirt on yet.
3: Yeah.
2: Shirt, pants, shoes. I open the door, walk out, and I go, huh, it's really nice. I go do a big man stretch out there, and I hear clunk. And I turn around, and that damn puppy has pushed the door shut.
8: Uh-oh.
2: And I'm standing on my front porch with the porch light on, pants, no shirt, holding an Amazon package.
8: And allow me to interrupt.
2: This is 5:07 a.m.
7: And you're wearing jeans. You're wearing jeans and you're shirtless.
8: Temperature?
7: Like you're Bert Kreischer.
2: The outdoor temperature, 40s.
3: I can tell you, 45 degrees.
2: 45? 44. So not death-defying cold, but I noticed it was
7: nipply,
2: chilly.
7: As they would say.
3: Your nips were out.
2: So initially I thought, well, I can't get back in. The compound secure. And then, oh, well, I have my garage code. So I went over and I opened the garage door. And
5: damn it if the puppy hadn't changed the garage code.
2: And the puppy changed the garage. So I'm calling her a pucking puppy right now.
8: Okay.
2: How about that?
5: That's adorable.
8: Good girl.
5: So it's cold out there. Will you close this door? It's cold.
8: Well, you're lucky the garage.
2: Go close that door, man. I don't know what
8: you're lucky that the door from the house to the garage was open.
2: So I trudge back upstairs. Now I got to walk stairs at 5:07.
5: Oh,
2: walk
5: goodness.
2: Up.
5: With a package, yes.
2: With a package. Yeah. So I open the door, walk into the entryway there, and there she is.
3: Sitting there waiting for you?
2: Sitting there going, hey, what's going on?
5: Did you see me? I closed the door.
8: How'd you get back in?
2: Why are you coming up that way? I'm working on new.
8: Oh, you're the guy that brings me food. What's in the package? Food?
2: So anyway.
5: Oh, that's so fun.
2: She's a good baby. And she does everything well except going to bed. She doesn't like going to bed.
3: She's going to miss something.
2: With the other dogs.
3: She's got FOMO.
2: No, she doesn't like it. So, but we'll get there.
5: Okay. Yeah.
2: She's a little mouthy.
5: That's great. Sure.
2: Every now and then I have to go in and...
8: Well, can you keep can you keep track of how big she starts getting so we can keep a little chart?
2: Well,
8: here.
2: Monkey is a golden, and she's probably 75 pounds.
8: That's big.
2: So they're... Joey's about half her size right now. Maybe a little bigger.
8: And how old again?
2: about 20 weeks.
5: You know what's fun about Monkey is she identifies as 6 pounds.
3: Yeah, she likes to jump on your lap.
2: Yes, she is more than happy to climb up on Dad's lap.
8: Yeah, that's one of the mistakes that God made when he was designing dogs. Yes. Very few of them have any idea about their size. Chihuahuas think they're elephants.
3: Yes.
2: Yep.
8: St. Bernards think they're chihuahuas.
2: I love it.
8: There was some synapse that God didn't plant in dogs that's charming.
7: And that's why I don't like cats. They're too secure in their identity for me. Yeah. I can't deal with that. I haven't had enough therapy for that yet.
2: Now, a cat would have changed the garage code.
8: Now, what I like, I have a tile and wood floors in my house because I'm a dog person. And what I love is the fact that dogs never learn when they come flying across the tile floor that they're not going to be able to stop. And time after time after time, they put the brakes on them, they go flying by, and you go, well, yeah, I got the treat over here, and you just went flying over there again.
2: I will never forget.
8: They have not perfected the how to stop.
2: One of the best days of my life, I went to that house you had where you made me grilled chicken. Well, it was a party. You didn't make at that point, he barely spoke
7: I've heard
2: to me.
7: So not much like about now. This grilled chicken. I've never had this grilled
2: amazing.
7: Chicken.
2: Have him make you a grilled chicken.
8: I haven't made it lately.
3: It's with amazing. The Italian dressing?
8: Yeah, the trick is the marinade.
2: It's
8: That's crazy. The whole thing. It's a secret song.
2: So I'm walking up the driveway with, I forget which wife it was, and we're walking up the driveway.
7: Only one wife.
2: And
8: no, he means his wife.
2: So anyway, it was Elvis at the time, and you had another one, the Golden Retriever.
8: I had Elvis and Dean.
2: Elvis and Dean, and they're standing way at the end of the, and Tom's walking up the driveway with me, and he goes, and they're down there in the bushes, look, both of them, tails wagging, look, digging at something, and Tom goes, boys! And they both go, ooh! And here they come! Different people, huh? And they did not know how to stop. Yeah.
8: And just that, again, the God didn't implant that gene in dogs.
2: No size.
8: We'll get a letter from some person who has the one dog out there that knows on a tile floor how to stop. Good. Okay. Had a couple weird requests here. One of them, strangely enough, is for this.
0: Who's that sexy, yeah. deep voice? Ace Cosby.
2: Dynamite.
0: Here he is with his joke of the day.
4: Good, solid. Hey, I was in the park yesterday. And I spotted an albino Dalmatian.
2: Oh, God.
5: Right there in the park.
8: An albino Dalmatian.
4: It's the least I could do.
5: Yeah. You need to spot it if it was an albino Dalmatian.
2: Okay.
3: Okay.
9: Joke was at the beginning, really.
5: Time. I know. It's weird. That's one of those weird punchline setups.
3: Yeah.
8: I didn't even get it.
2: If you don't even know a joke's done, is that a joke?
9: It's risky. Yeah. It was challenging.
4: Oscar knows a joke.
2: Yeah. What?
4: He was laughing.
2: How do you know Oscar was laughing?
4: I didn't hear him.
5: Yeah, I heard him too. But yesterday...
8: Now, was he laughing at the boldness of the attempt? Or the...
5: Well, no. Oscar was laughing at Chick saying... Oscar was laughing at Chick.
2: No. According to Ace, which is chapter 3 in his book, Unreasonable Confidence, if he hears any laughter within... 30 seconds after a joke, it's for your joke.
8: That's a good joke, because I like kind of being fooled that I didn't really pick. Because I was so focused on the fact that it was the setup.
2: Don't you think if Ace was going to beat you up, which you're terrified of,
9: it would have happened already.
2: It would have happened already. Yeah. He's a big teddy bear. Stop it.
8: I can outrun him.
2: I don't think you can.
7: No, I don't think that's true.
8: Really?
7: We got to do this day. We have to do sports day.
2: Hey, look what time it is. Where's my... There we go.
10: Stupid world record.
2: This is something he'll like because he came up with it. A Brazilian daredevil now holds the Guinness World Record title for the highest slackline walk and the longest slackline walk over an active volcano.
8: I mean, how great is this?
2: So the F what?
3: Yeah. Right.
2: Rafael Bredi. Broke the record for the highest slackline walk after walking 59 feet between two hot air balloons.
8: Okay, so right there. You've got two hot air balloons.
3: Above a volcano.
8: And a line between them, and the guy's walking on it.
3: I got to see this.
2: The altitude was over a mile, 6,236 feet. To achieve the record for the longest slackline walk over an active volcano, the 35-year-old daredevil traversed 856 feet on a slack line situated 137 feet above the crater of Mount Yasser. Is that Mount Yasser? Yasser.
8: No, sir.
2: No, sir. Yasser.
5: Yasser's over there.
2: Yasser. That's no, sir.
5: That's no, sir.
2: His next goal... Oh, come on. His next goal is to rig the first high line at 19,685 feet above the Andes Mountains. which is full of chocolate and mint.
5: Oh, don't you love those? Yeah, the mint and chocolate mines are right there.
2: Yeah.
8: Right. Are you watching this, Christy? This is insane.
3: Oh, my gosh.
5: Is he tethered to something?
3: This is insane.
5: Or if he falls, he'll die.
4: He has a safety line.
5: Oh, for God's sake.
3: Nope.
5: Cheat.
3: Well,
8: nope. Does he?
4: Okay. It's the yellow thing. The yellow thing.
2: Not worthy. Not so fast.
9: Nope.
8: It's amazing.
5: It is amazing.
2: Scam.
5: But it is a scam.
7: I guess just...
8: There are two hot air balloons. They're above the clouds.
3: Oh, he did fall. Look.
5: Yeah, and he's fine. He falls and he's fine.
3: He falls and he gets back up.
2: Line. I guess, boy.
7: Why is my question? Why do you feel the need?
2: Hey, he wants to cheat death. Come in here and do a sports cast in front of Tom.
5: Yeah, no kidding.
2: When he does that.
5: Yeah, you're right, Pat. Any one of us could do this if there's no...
8: Yeah, if he falls to his death, do the Guinness officials witnessing it go, oh, well.
3: Nice try.
8: All right. Yeah, off to the next thing.
5: There's a juggling 8-year-old in Tallahassee. Let's go.
9: He's trying to make it to 9.
8: Wow. This is like better than the world's biggest muffin, or the woman who has the most ceramic hats.
5: I like that lady.
9: She's the one with the big muffin.
8: The most ceramic hats, or the woman with the biggest muffin.
2: You cannot find a comfortable ceramic hat. You can't
5: tell you, it's real. It's not easy.
2: Do you remember Man on Wire, that documentary about the guy?
3: Oh, yes. Absolutely.
9: That was the real deal right
2: there. Do you remember... I don't think I was breathing when he was going, well, the worst part is you put a line between the World Trade Center and you're on one and you have to step out.
5: Yeah.
2: And stepping out. Start walking. And I realized once I step out, I can't go back. And yeah.
5: I love
2: that. He did not use a safety line.
3: No, that was so scary.
2: That is something.
5: I remember a buddy of mine after that movie came out, he introduced me at an open mic as you may have seen this man in the documentary. Where he walked between the World Trade Center, man breaks wire.
8: Oh. That's just mean.
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14: They would do me during the game. So Romo would say something like, oh, Jim, it's incredible and amazing and amazing and incredible. Here we go, Jim. Tony!
5: And that's why Chick would listen to his local announcer. Yeah.
2: I listen to whatever NFL broadcast online. Yeah, that's right.
14: And recently I've changed it from here we go, Jim, to here we go, Jim Beam.
8: There it is.
14: That's terrible. I feel bad about it, but I want one extra laugh. That's part of being a comedian.

0: Attention, music lovers. Do you still like music? Well, you're in luck, because one of the most romantic artists of the last year or so, Bob Kevoyan, is once again turning his musical magic into a collection of love songs like you've never heard. Yes, it's Bob Kevoyan's most touching collection of love songs yet, lovingly titled, You Know You Want It, featuring such heartfelt classics as Cab Fare Home, Which Lips Should I Kiss Tonight, I Like My Chicken Jerked, and Bob's biggest hit of all time.
1: If we do it this way, we can both watch the hockey game.
0: That's right, it's Bob Kevoyan's You Know You Want It. You asked for more love songs, and Bob answered with such hand-holding instant classics as Poker Face, Semen on Leave, Are Those Real?, and Bob's biggest hit of all time.
1: Let's eat around the world. Italian bread, French wine, Greek sex.
0: Ladies, put down your laundry baskets and hurry out to pick up your copy of You Know You Want It by Mr. Romance himself, Bob Kevoyan. Now, let's hear from the maestro.
2: Hi, I'm Bob Kevoyan. You know, I've been in love with hundreds of women, and each time, I knew it would be forever. And these songs will last forever. These are songs from my heart, written especially for you. Songs like, I'm not the cheating kind, but I'm learning. Sorry I rear-ended you. You promised. The doctor said you gave me more than lovin', and my biggest hit of all time.
1: I feel crazy when I'm with you. I want you to feel nuts when you're with me.
0: Yes, You Know You Want It is a glorious 24 CD collection. In the words of Bob himself,
2: holy mackerel, look at the size of that box.
0: That's right, it's a box set. And if you're in the mood to dream about relationships, romance, but mostly about love, grab Bob's great big box set, You Know You Want It, to hear such tearjerkers as Eating Tacos South of the Border, Upper GI Blues, I've Tried Darling But I Can't Find It, You're Out of Town and I'm Out of Kleenex, and the honeymoon classic, Oops, Wrong Entrance, plus Bob's biggest hit of all time.
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0: shit. That's Bob Kevoyan's You Know You Want It. 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
7: The motion picture The Divine Secrets of the Ya-Ya Sisterhood follows a group of female friends who help a young playwright find the truth about her eccentric mother and help her let go of her past.
2: Who cares?
7: Unless you're a chick without a brain, this film is Snooze City. If you're a real guy, there's only one film to see this summer. Bob and Tom Productions present The Divine Secrets of the Tata Sisterhood. Gorgeous women with bodacious tatas.
8: Yeah. Hey, girls, what do you say we all jump in the hot tub?
9: Yeah!
10: Wait, let's all take off our tops first.
9: Yeah!
8: I know, what do you say we all rub lotion on each other's breasts?
10: Everybody say tatas.

0: The Divine Secrets of the Tata Sisterhood. From Bob and Tom Motion Pictures. Did we mention these girls have really big boobs? Just ask our special guest star.
1: Hi, I'm Bob Cavoya.
2: Hello, handsome. Come on in.
1: Hi. Did someone call for a plumber?
3: Well, Bob, we're having trouble with the hot tub. The water level only comes up to our waists, leaving our huge bosoms exposed. Why don't you take a look for yourself? Hey, girls, this is Bob. Everybody say tatas.
4: Tatas.
1: Holy sh**. Look at all these girls. And look at these huge knockers.
5: Those aren't just any girls, Bob. They're real girls. That's right. Real girls from Real Girls on Video who go...
6: Woo!
5: Oh, yeah. Real Girls on Video who go...
6: Woo!
5: Now starring in The Divine Secrets of the Tata Sisterhood.
3: Everybody say tatas.
4: Tatas.
1: These are the greatest boobs I've ever seen.
3: Say, Bob, I can't help but notice your chubby little friend there.
1: Oh, thanks. I like to call him Wonder Bob. It's a nickname that kind of stuck.
3: That's sweet. But actually, I'm not talking about that. I'm talking about that dumb-looking guy standing right behind you.
1: Oh, you mean my assistant, Chick. Say hello, Chick.
3: He's quite the sweet talker, isn't he? Am I mistaken, or is he fondling himself?
1: Sorry, Chick's not used to seeing such spectacular exposed breasts. Chick? Chick?
0: The Divine Secrets of the Tata Sisterhood. Only girls with the biggest racks get to join this secret club.
2: Thanks for fixing the hot tub, Bob. Since you did something nice for us, can we do something nice for you?
1: Okay, girls, jumping jacks.
3: Hey, look, girls, our club just got its first male member, and he's huge. Everybody say tatas.
4: Tatas.
1: Hey, wait a minute. What about my friend Chick?
0: The Divine Secrets of the Tata Sisterhood. It's everything a guy would want in a summer movie. Hell, we even threw in a car chase at the end.
1: Slow down, Chick. You're never going to catch those girls.
0: The Divine Secrets of the Tata Sisterhood. From Bob and Tom Motion Pictures.
1: Everybody say tatas.
4: Tatas.
1: I like it.
7: Bob and Tom, they put the F in professional.
8: Hey, welcome back to the Bob and Tom Show. Christy Lee at the news desk.
9: Hi, everybody.
8: Jeff Oskey in the performance room for Pat Godwin.
10: Chicky.
8: Hey, man. Jess Hooker here for Josh Arnold at the I Hate Steven Singer sidekick chair.
9: Hi. Yeah.
8: There's Ace Cosby.
11: Hey.
8: There's Willie Griswold.
12: Hey, man.
8: I'm Chick McGee. Now, here's my buddy, Tom.
11: Oh, and Chick, destroying.
8: 6-0.
11: 6-0 for the NFL playoffs so far.
9: Yep. I mean,
11: that's very impressive.
8: Stunning? No, just as expected.
11: As promised, ladies and gentlemen.
13: Who's that sexy man with a deep voice? Ace Cosby, here he is with his joke of the day.
10: Last year, Tom discovered canned cheese.
11: Mm-hmm.
10: You know what an empty can of Cheese Whiz is called?
11: No.
10: Cheese Whiz.
11: I like that.
9: Uh-huh.
11: Very contemporary.
8: I like the term Cheese Whiz.
11: Mm-hmm.
8: That's pretty good.
11: Yeah, that's good. That's good. And Cheese Whiz, that isn't the one that's in the squirter can? A squirter bottle?
9: Yeah, they do have a can, but they do have a jar, too.
14: Yeah.
11: Okay, because I've never had that.
8: One of the most Wisconsin guys I've ever known in my life, he loved... The canned cheese. He loved it.
9: Really?
8: He would have rather had that than fresh cheese. It
9: really?
8: Was amazing. Yeah.
9: Ooh.
8: Yeah.
11: Okay. Well, to each their
8: I don't
11: own,
8: know what guess. They put
9: it's
8: in.
9: Good to fill a Kong ball.
11: That's what they say. It's good for dogs, for Kong.
8: It's good to watch.
11: Freeze it. Put it in a Kong ball, freeze it, and then give it to your dog.
8: What you do, Willie, is you get a bowl of Fritos.
12: Yeah.
8: And you take your squeeze cheese and you squirt it in your mouth. Then you throw your Fritos in on top of the cheese. And then you watch the next play. Yeah. And then when that play's over, you do the same process again.
11: I like that.
12: Tell me about the mouthfeel of that.
8: it's cheesy and salty.
12: Is there sort of a cereal element where you want the cereal in before the milk?
8: It's kind of, yeah.
12: Do you want the cheese in before or after?
8: It's a very delicate balance on how you want cheese and how you want Fritos.
9: This is an interesting topic we've never discovered.
11: This is sort of like people who do those shots where they're at the bar and they lean back and
14: they mix the shot in your mouth, right. And shake.
11: Yeah, there you go.
9: We have never discussed chicks' football snacks. What do you watch during a football game?
8: I don't know. I've been, you know me, and I'm a weird person. You guys, I don't need to tell you this.
14: Yeah, I know.
8: But lately, as they would say at the farm, I've been off my feed. I have not...
9: You're off your feed?
8: I have not had an appetite for about 4 days, so I don't know what's going on. I've lost about 8 pounds, so I'm not sure what's going on right now, but I'll order something, I'm sure.
9: Oh, okay.
8: Like, I had a great flank steak sandwich yesterday.
12: You got the sandwich,
8: I did. It's amazing.
12: Not
8: it
12: bad,
8: great.
12: Right?
8: It's really good. Yeah.
12: I got that yesterday, too.
8: I look to Willie for my snacks.
9: He's doing
8: stuff and snacks that I've only dreamed of.
12: Jess Hooker's made fun of me for this before because we talked about what snacks I like to eat. And it turns out that the snacks I like to eat are full meals.
14: they're not snacks at all.
9: Yeah, sandwich
12: exactly
9: isn't
12: right.
9: a snack.
12: I like to get the whole thing in there. If I'm going to eat, man, I'm going to eat.
8: That's true.
14: Yeah, he has this mental process where he determines if it's a snack or a meal. It is not based on the amount of food that he is taking in.
9: Is it the time of day?
12: The time of day. Yeah.
9: Or is it like during a football game? That's a snack. That's not a meal. You would never eat a meal during a football game.
12: Yeah, for me, a meal is like when I have to be in front of people, we're together, and I'm
9: sitting
12: have to be
9: at
12: mindful.
9: A table.
12: Yes.
14: And isn't there a drink involved? If there's a drink involved, that's a meal or not a meal. Don't you take that into consideration?
12: You know, and the thing is, I have no integrity. It changes every day. I can't even tell you what my rules are anymore.
14: Yeah.
11: Well, it's time now for our new feature.
14: Okay.
11: Kind of a new feature, because we do have an intro from last time we did this, which was many years ago, as will be revealed when you hear the voice
8: on
11: the intro, and here it is.
15: Time now for news that we decided not to do.
11: Fibs.
14: Wow.
11: Yeah. News we decided not to do. Now, Mr. Oscar, you have a regular feature on Fridays on this show called...
16: News We Failed to Mention.
11: Okay, news we failed to mention. These are news stories that came across, and I thought, well, these aren't going to be...
16: Can I give an example of what I do?
11: Yeah, go ahead.
16: Okay, real quick. We give you the news. We don't give you all the news, so I'm going to give you the news we failed to mention.
9: He added a tie.
16: The Jamaican government has launched a new Weed is Great campaign. What you failed to mention, they're hoping if you get high enough while you're there, you won't notice all the poverty on your drive to and from the resort.
11: Okay.
9: Jeff, that tie actually matches. It looks nice.
8: Thank you. Oh, that does look nice.
11: So here, I'm just going to, at random, grab a folder of news stories I chose not to do.
14: Okay.
11: Okay. Here's one of them, just at random. Brothels across Nevada reopened for business and casino capacity on the Las Vegas Strip. This is during the first era of the coronavirus. All businesses are expected to be reopened by June 1st. I just thought, you know, we're tired of Corona.
14: Right.
11: I guess the hookers are going to be content with just the clap and not getting COVID-19.
14: Yeah, they draw the line somewhere.
11: Yeah. Okay, let's go to the 14th of June. This is an odd story. Australian researcher discovers why only two of this creature's four penis heads become erect at one time. I just thought
9: what
11: it was
9: creature?
11: The male echidna. I've never even heard of it. It's just some.
9: Is it like an amoeba or a cell or something?
8: Invertebrate or something?
11: Yeah, it's some weird. This is. I mean, if it were a kangaroo with.
8: Wait a minute. How many are erect at one time?
9: Two out of four.
8: Well, that's 50%. That's not bad.
11: Yeah,
9: how many women are you trying to satisfy?
11: Whatever this critter is, it's going off half cocked. But again, we chose not to do that story. Okay. You want another one?
14: Sure.
11: These are stories we chose not to do. Well, we could talk about... here we go. This is the world's largest soap bubble net. Two men in Ohio broke their own Guinness World Record for the largest soap bubble net.
9: Well, I'm surprised we didn't do this.
14: Yeah,
9: it's a world record.
8: That sounds like our bread and butter.
11: A 75-foot-wide net to catch gigantic bubble. I don't even
9: get it. Did the bubble have to be a certain size as well?
11: The record for the largest soap bubble was set by these guys in 2019. They produced a bubble that was 10.33 square meters. That's 111 square feet.
14: Yeah.
8: Huh.
14: I think a soap bubble net is what makes the soap bubble, because it has to, you can't just do one big circle. When they make them that big, there's two separate.
8: You dunk it in the soap,
14: yes,
8: and then you whip it around.
14: And then that's the net, yeah.
8: You know, like when you were a kid, you put that little ring in the bubble.
9: You don't have to catch a soap bubble?
11: Yeah, I saw a guy do the thing where he was inside the bubble.
14: Oh,
11: yeah.
14: Wow.
11: Put the rope around his feet, and that was pretty cool, but I didn't get this one.
8: I
14: love bubbles.
8: Cool.
14: Big
8: you
14: fan.
8: Like bubbles?
14: I love bubbles.
11: Oh, okay.
14: Yeah.
11: Here we go. Speaking of bubbles, from the Orlando Sun-Sentinel, a man's bid to float from Florida to New York in a giant bubble is cut short.
9: How far did he get?
8: Wait a minute. Where was Florida to New York?
11: Yes, yeah. Yes, in a giant bubble. Mm-hmm. The Orlando
9: Jacksonville
11: Sun Sentinel.
14: Yeah, right.
11: Riza Baluchi was trying to run across the ocean using a cylindrical contraption.
9: Kind of like a hamster bubble?
11: Yeah. He calls it a hydropod. Right. You've seen these. It's like a giant hamster wheel.
8: That sounds fun, actually. I mean,
9: hamster ball.
11: A concerned citizen reported that the vessel had washed ashore. They found the 49-year-old uninjured.
8: Oh.
9: Where did it wash ashore, does it say?
14: That's what you were going to say.
8: Yeah, I didn't think that was going to end that way. Yeah.
11: This was not Mr. Baluchi's first time trying to set sail in Atlantic waters in a flotation device. In 2014, the Coast Guard had to rescue him while he was trying to reach Bermuda from Florida.
9: Mm.
11: By the way, for those of you not really familiar with those waters, Bermuda is way, way out there.
9: That's why there's the Bermuda Triangle,
14: people
9: too.
14: Don't come back.
9: Yeah.
11: Nassau's, whatever, what's Nassau, 90 miles or something? I don't know.
12: Yeah, and
11: Bermuda's
12: I get that,
11: way the hell out there.
12: I get that this guy wants to follow his dreams, but once you get rescued by the Coast Guard once, there should be an expression, get rescued by the Coast Guard once, that's
8: my
12: fine.
8: My fault.
12: Rescued twice, shame on you. Right. No rescue this time.
14: No, or you get charged.
12: Yes.
11: Well,
12: no taxpayer dollars for you, my friend.
11: It would have to be incredibly hot.
14: Yeah.
11: Inside a giant plastic bubble, and you have to be jogging to make it rotate.
9: Mm-hmm.
11: And I assume it has some kind of flanges on the outside so that it's.
8: But if it's
11: forward.
8: An airtight bubble, how would you breathe?
9: If you put holes in it, you would drown, wouldn't
8: right.
9: you?
8: Well,
11: then you'd be in a sort of giant condom as you sank to the.
14: I don't know. I always think, what happened to you as a kid? Like, where did it go wrong that this is where we've arrived?
8: This is my life's dream. I'll teach him.
14: Yeah.
8: Take my bubbles away from me. I hate you, Mom. Oh, sorry. My fault.
11: Okay, here we go. I chose not to do this one. Cook your food inside your own brick.
14: Okay.
11: A new product called Bricknick cooks food inside a hollowed-out brick.
9: Well, that's like stoneware. They have stoneware like that.
8: Yeah. Like
9: the clay pots that you cook in.
8: You've gone to those sushi places where they cook stuff on a hot lava rock or hot rock or whatever.
11: Yeah, that's kind of a novelty, though.
9: Yeah, the meat is like two bites.
12: It's Christie-sized.
9: Yeah, feeds me, but that's about it.
11: The so-called build-and-eat concept calls for loading the two-part clay bricks up with food and
9: time out.
14: Is this like a brick oven?
9: Yeah, it's just like a clay pot that they make.
14: Oh, yeah.
9: You know.
11: It's a brick with a big hole in it, and you put them together. And
8: well, how big a brick, how big a hole?
11: I don't know.
14: It's always the question, isn't it?
8: That's exactly right. What size hole am I working with? You got to check it out, man.
11: When this be easier.
8: Sometimes it's too big, Tom. You know that.
11: Some foil. Yeah, okay. Well.
8: You don't want the hole to be too big.
14: Are we out of current
9: news? We have plenty of news. I don't know what I've done to piss you off today.
11: I wanted to challenge Jeff over there.
16: I don't know what the challenge is. Am I supposed
9: either.
16: To think of something funny for these horrible stories?
11: I mean, I know you've probably crapped a brick. I don't know if you ever cooked in one.
16: Yes.
11: That would have been much funnier could I have used the real word.
8: Hi.
14: Oh, yeah.
8: Hi, it's Chip. There seems to be a staff uprising.
11: I'm sorry. Now you see why I chose not to do these stories.
8: Yeah.
11: Okay. Well, what have you got over there in sports?
8: Me?
14: I thought we ran out of sports.
8: I thought we were done with sports.
9: I
8: thought we were going to the news.
9: Did I do something wrong, Mr. Griswold? Did you're not wanting to do news today?
11: No, I wanted to just show you how the inner workings of this show.
16: 4 kilos of methamphetamine were discovered by customs in an old oil painting. What you failed to mention, the painting was a Van Gogh self-portrait. What tipped off authorities was instead of missing his ear, he was missing all of his teeth.
8: No!
16: All of his teeth. Meth.
12: Yeah, meth, you see.
14: Got it.
11: Okay, how about this one? Then we'll be done. You can now buy a sex toy that is also a safe to hide your valuables and keep them away from thieves during a break-in.
9: Well, that's one place they wouldn't look, I would think.
11: Yeah. Oh, that's the logic. Mm. I didn't follow that.
8: Yeah,
9: like you're going to go into somebody's house you're robbing and play with their sex toys?
12: I'm not going to play with them. I'm just going to smell it.
8: Oh, hey.
9: Yeah.
12: But, read the stories. This is what I do.
9: Oh, God.
11: Now I know why we didn't do this.
9: That's actually a smart idea.
11: Well, you can buy it. It's called the...
9: What's it called?
11: Sorry. The Auto Blow Decoy Safe.
14: Oh, my gosh.
9: Oh, so it's more for a guy.
8: You know, Tony...
9: It's not...
8: I think Carmela Soprano had a fake Campbell's soup can that she kept ready cash in. And
14: yeah, you can do that. Yeah.
9: So you can't have a hollowed out dill and just put it in there?
11: I mean, you can. I'm not sure if they have a patent on it.
16: Roll up the money real tight and slide it in where the batteries go.
8: Christy, I know you didn't mean to treat a dildo like it was very casual, but a hollowed out dill, that term.
12: Yeah, Christy, we had a guy at summer camp called Dylan that we called hollowed out dill. Man, he was a fun guy to hang out with.
11: So you could call it, you'd have to have a slogan, a great place to hide your wad.
9: Yeah.
11: Well, so I chose not to do that story.
9: Well, I don't know why. That seems like something right
11: up
9: our alley.
11: Well, I've got a 1 out of 5 hit.
9: Uh-huh.
11: Okay, well, we'll move on. Here's another one I chose not to do.
8: Christy, what's going on? Yeah.
9: No, I'm going to wait.
11: Have you ever heard of something called the winter vagina? Have you heard of this?
12: Those are snow tires?
14: No.
8: you got to put chains on it?
9: Is that the frigid lady next door? What are we talking about?
14: Yeah.
8: That's good.
11: This is one of those things that in the New York Post.
9: Was it dries out because it's dry outside?
11: It's dry skin and chapped lips.
14: What?
9: Lips?
11: Dry skin and chapped lips become more of a problem in the winter.
9: Sure.
14: Right.
11: Leaving us ladies, she means we, reaching for the hand cream and lip balm.
14: Uh-huh.
11: And this affects all parts of the body, including your private parts.
9: Never had this problem.
11: According to Mary Burke.
9: Mary's a liar.
16: You don't rub a little Burt's Bees down there? when it's getting a little chilly?
14: Raspberry flavor? Yeah.
9: Mary is a liar.
14: Yeah, I don't think
9: that
14: so.
9: That doesn't happen.
11: Did you ever get snowballs? Very similar. Okay. Christy Lee at the news desk, what have you got?
9: Chick, if you hate kangaroos, you're going to hate this story.
8: Okay.
14: Uh-oh.
8: What have they
9: Alabama
8: done now?
9: An Alabama man
8: they
9: is
8: probably,
9: asked...
8: They hurt him probably, I bet, didn't they? They hurt this guy.
9: Well, an Alabama man is asking neighbors in Coleman County to be on the lookout for his lost kangaroo, K-O-C-O.
8: Where? Oh, Coco?
9: Coco.
8: Coco.
11: All the news is covered in chocolate.
8: It's a TV station.
9: K-O-C-O.
8: Oh, K-O-C-O. Oh, God.
9: Reports that Eli Morton's 2-year-old kangaroo named...
8: Yeah?
9: I love this name. Jackie Legs.
8: Jackie Legs. Hey, Tom, Jackie Legs got loose.
11: Doesn't Jackie Legs sound like a drug dealer
9: at
11: some cop show?
8: Yeah. I can't possibly get what you need. You know how's what you need. Jackie Legs.
9: That's right.
8: What you
12: need. It sounds like if they're doing a documentary about like a stuntman. Worked for Clint Eastwood. Worked for John Wayne. Jackie Legs.
8: The legendary Jackie Legs.
9: Apparently Jackie Legs escaped from his property where he raises longhorn cattle and... This gets better. Tortoises.
11: Of course he does.
12: Sure.
8: What the hell?
9: All right. Morton said he will try to lure Jackie back home with its favorite treats.
8: Oh, let me guess. Papayas.
9: Nope.
8: Is it a fruit? Is it a food?
9: Yes, a food and a beverage.
8: Oh, a beverage. Oh, like a Diet Pepsi. He likes Diet Pepsi. Jackie Legs likes Diet Pepsi.
12: Is it like Little Debbie's and Gatorade or something?
9: No, but you're closer. Jeff, you want to guess?
16: No.
11: Okay, thanks for playing. What is it?
9: Well, I think he's seen it. Cheese puffs and Pabst Blue Ribbon beer.
8: Jackie Legs likes his PBR.
16: Are you ready for this, Tom? I figured he would have gone for a beer that was a bit hoppier.
8: Uh-oh.
16: Where's this? Thanks for the rim shot, Tom.
11: There you go. Well, when I read this, cheese puffs and Pabst Blue Ribbon beer, that sounds like a good weekend with Chick McGee in Fort Wayne.
8: Okay. Everybody knows I love the grapes.
14: No,
8: and Miller.
14: That was
8: beer.
14: Gary, Indiana, where the cheese puffs were.
8: Yeah, that's true.
14: It was grapes.
8: Yeah. That's how I kept it straight.
11: I'm just saying, in Alabama, a loose kangaroo, I'm hearing the following.
9: Ouch. Oh, poor Jackie Legs. What do you do to you?
17: Hey,
9: Jackie
17: why is
9: Legs.
17: That deer standing up so far?
8: Oh. Yeah. Jackie Legs is down.
14: I think if Josh were here, he would remind us that Chad Daniels calls kangaroos.
8: Oh, that's right. Tyrannosaurus deer.
7: Don't say we didn't warn you.
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7: There's laughter ahead.
8: I should be having a better time if this was a park.
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2: Hello.
1: Thanks very much for joining us. Let's see now. A request here for some Dick Mango. We can squeeze that in.
2: No, that's all right.
1: Yesterday we had a news story about...
3: Is it the same one?
1: Oh, I'm sorry.
2: No. Well, see, have you ever been to a Dick Mango show, chick? It's a show.
3: Is it the same set list?
2: It's a show.
1: It's not like your presentation, new.
3: Mr. Obvious?
1: Fresh.
2: Come on.
1: You see, the way this show works. Yeah, mm-hmm. Go ahead. I'm sorry. We had a news story yesterday in a letter about the so-called intimate wedding shower.
4: Yes.
1: Christy, do you want to expand on this concept?
4: Well, that sometimes women will have, and you'll get an invitation for... a bridal shower, and it will say it's an intimate shower, which to some people means most of the time it's lingerie or, you know, something.
1: Sex toys, that sort of thing.
4: Yeah. The sex toy thing, I have never seen, but...
2: Now, wait a minute. Are you supposed to wear lingerie to this thing?
4: No, you're supposed to give it. You're supposed to give lingerie.
2: That's completely different. Okay. Do you try it?
4: Usually it's called a lingerie shower.
1: The whole thing's a little creepy in my opinion.
2: No, it isn't. It's quite exciting. I think women trying on lingerie in front of each other is really something. You, on the other hand, are queer, and it doesn't seem to bother you.
3: You want to see those two things bump together, and I don't.
1: Dear Bob and Tom.
3: It's the only thing Tom and I agree on.
1: I was just listening to your show while taking my husband to work.
2: You're both homos.
1: You were discussing the concept of the so-called intimate bridal showers.
2: Mm-hmm.
1: I was given one of those when I got married 14 years ago. The intimate bridal shower was held in my church. My father-in-law is the pastor.
2: Oh my God.
1: I received all kinds of gifts, including tasteful lingerie. I also received various sex toys. One toy I received was called Orgasm in a Can.
3: Orgasm in a Can.
1: By the way, everything was open, was passed around. I remember laughing at my husband's 90-year-old grandmother.
2: I'll bet she was as rude as could be.
1: Trying to hold and look at the quaking orgasm in a can. They got more of a kick out of that can than some of my 20-something friends.
2: Mm-hmm.
3: Oh, my goodness.
1: Some of the elderly ladies refused.
2: Grandma had never seen an orgasm before.
4: No. Nope.
3: Let alone in a can.
2: In a can.
4: You mean I could buy that?
2: All these years?
3: That's dirty. That's the dirty place.
1: Some of the elderly ladies refused to even touch it.
2: I'll bet.
3: Yeah.
1: By the way, this is from, we'll call her Miss J, or Mrs. J, I guess. My husband and I enjoyed the various items I received for a long time.
2: I'm sure. Why not?
3: Hey.
2: They're called marital aids.
1: Okay. All right.
2: Come on.
1: I'm sorry if I read it wrong. It's orgasm in a... orgasm in a can.
2: Mm-hmm.
3: Yeah, you said that.
2: You said that.
3: You didn't say the can.
1: Oh.
2: No. That's completely different.
1: No, I didn't mean that I said that.
2: I know. We know what you meant.
1: I thought, never mind. I thought
3: what were you trying to say?
2: Hey, no,
3: as if
2: own.
3: I didn't know.
2: To each his own.
1: No, I didn't say it was orgasm in the can.
2: That's right.
4: Oh, God.
1: I mean, I don't think that is, has that ever been proven?
3: Some, I think so.
2: Some swear by it.
3: I think that's possible. Some swear. Yeah, Bob's right.
1: I apologize. No, I
3: some
1: thought
3: only,
1: I
3: wrote. Some only.
1: In
3: like
1: any
3: it
1: event,
3: only
1: we'll
3: there.
1: Move on here.
2: All right.
1: We also were discussing.
4: I'm not here.
1: We were also discussing Dear Bob and Tom, I was listening to the radio mate at work this morning. I heard you talking about Christy's story about the woman who had the chicken in her pants. Now, remember this story?
2: Oh, that was the...
4: She was trying to steal
2: stealing
4: chicken.
2: Chicken from a grocery store.
1: Yeah. Right. Yeah. Allegedly.
2: Not a live chicken.
1: Yeah.
2: No.
4: No.
1: Several years ago, I had a gentleman... This guy's a cop, by the way. Several years ago, I had a gentleman who had been placed on my caseload for theft. He'd gone into a local grocery store, selected a few small items for purchase. While going through the checkout lane, the cashier noticed a trickle of blood running down his forehead.
4: Oh, my God.
2: What?
3: I'm intrigued.
2: Keep going.
1: Coming from underneath the man's hat. Becoming somewhat concerned that the man might be seriously injured, she offered to have him sit down and called for medical assistance. He declined, stating it was nothing. He was fine and he was in a hurry. She continued ringing up his items when another stream of blood appeared. The cashier at this point yelled for assistance and store security arrived. They sat the man down and removed his hat and discovered a package of hamburger meat. Well, thank you.
2: Wow, that's a big hat.
1: Officer Amy, thank you very much. We appreciate that. Okay. Now, we also had a, I believe it was on Monday, Bob. I think Gunner brought this up.
2: Yeah.
1: There is a idea out there called porky pigging. Have you ever heard of this?
2: No.
1: It is to drive your automobile naked.
4: Yes.
1: Because right. I guess Porky Pig is...
3: They call it...
2: It was always naked.
4: Yeah, Porky from the waist down.
1: Gunner, of course, conversant with this sort of thing. He was all over Porky Pigging.
3: Right, he always is naked in the car.
2: What's the point?
4: That's what I asked.
1: It's the thrill of driving around naked, I guess.
4: Just from the waist down.
1: And a lot of... I guess the people do it. They go through drive-thrus and get arrested.
2: Oh, is that
4: guys
2: what it is?
4: Are guys. That's what I'm coming to the conclusion.
2: I thought Porky Pig wore a shirt.
4: Yeah, but he didn't wear any pants. That's the point.
1: Right. But you're apparently supposed to be naked for
4: I thought you were just naked from the waist
1: down. Oh, is that how it works? Oh, I didn't realize.
2: Whatever. Is there a
1: The letter here says to about the time. Porky Piggin is way better on a motorcycle.
2: Okay, signed.
1: You'd better wear some shoes, though. I mean, you could really get yourself hurt.
4: Good idea.
1: We have a letter from a bus driver in Salt Lake City who had an incredibly obese woman. When he hit the brakes, she flew forward and a gigantic chocolate cake came out from under her muumuu. He writes, you'd be surprised.
2: Are you sure it was a cake?
3: All right, is he sure it was a chocolate cake?
1: He said, you'd be surprised how fast a person that big moves when her chocolate cake is rolling around the bus floor. Thank you for the letter.
2: Mm-hmm, thanks very
1: well,
2: much.
1: There we go.
2: Porky Pigging. Bob and Tom show.
5: Hey, gang, Larry King.
1: Hey, Larry.
5: Hi, gang. You got a couple of Olympic update for you here.
1: Oh, good. Go ahead.
5: Well, India has won its first Olympic gold medal.
2: Oh, yeah?
4: Oh, yeah.
5: The medal came in a new competitive event, computer tech support.
2: Yeah. I don't see how they could possibly get gold in that.
4: I know. Me either.
2: Yes. Was it won by a guy named Steve?
1: My name is Steve.
3: My name is Steve.
5: How ironic. Chinese Olympic authorities have confirmed that during the opening ceremonies, an adorably cute Chinese girl lip-synced on camera, while a less cute, dentally challenged Chinese girl did the actual singing.
4: Mm-hmm. Right.
5: Yeah, you know, this sort of on-air falsification is a name in American television. We call it standard operating procedure.
1: It's about time.
4: Right.
5: A couple other news-related and not related items, but Clay Aiken's a new dad. What the hell is that?
2: I heard that.
5: How is that possible?
4: Artificial insemination. Yeah.
5: I thought the only active man seed that Clay ever had was in his stomach.
2: Oh. Hello?
5: Even Tom Cruise was surprised.
1: He was a sperm donor, really?
2: Yeah.
5: Finally, the latest Newsweek magazine cover story is titled America and the World, What Bush Got Right.
2: Uh-huh.
5: Just for your information, it's the thinnest magazine in the publication's history. I'm Larry King.
2: Thank you, Larry.
1: Thank you, Larry.
2: Bye-bye.
3: Okay, one quick Olympics update. Just in over the wire, Liu Chun-Hong broke 3 world records in the women's 69-kilogram division, defending her Olympic title in weightlifting to win China's 6th gold medal. Liu set a new high score of 283 pounds in her third attempt in
2: How much does she weigh?
3: A snatch Wednesday, 69 pounds.
4: She doesn't weigh 69 pounds.
3: 69 kilograms, 130 pounds.
4: Wow.
2: Wow.
3: She lifted 283 pounds.
4: Above her head?
3: In the snatch. Yeah. However, her...
2: it's above her head, not up to there.
1: And by the way, we have...
3: Sadly, her vagina probe.
1: We have the audio of that.
2: All right, we're taking a break.
1: We have to take a break right now. Be right back.
3: I'd go on if we didn't have to take a break.
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9: I mean, if you've been in a relationship... relationship for 10 years or 5 years or 4 months or 2 months or even like 5 weeks. I mean, you've done a lot of growing in that amount of time.

0: forward to spending a lot of time together in the future.
1: I was flying from South Bend to here. I was on a plane this big. It was like a pack of gum with eight people in it. What happened was we took off from the South Bend Airport Hair Care and Tire Center there. We got halfway here. We had to go back. It's like a 12-minute flight.
2: Mm-hmm.
1: We had to go back. We had engine trouble. We lost some oil pressure in one of the engines, and they told us about it over the speaker system of the plane, which was stupid because they could have just went, hey, we lost some oil.
2: They got this little turn around and yelled at you.
1: The guy sitting next to me is losing his mind. He goes, hey, man, if one of these engines fails, how far will the other one take us? And I was like, all the way to the scene of the crash.
3: And Jesus said, take this bread and eat it. It is my body. And the disciples said, Jesus, we're all on low carb diet. We appreciate you dying for our sins, but we're all trying to slim down a little bit. We want to look good in the painting.
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5: We have a great guest in the studio. He is comedian Daniel Tosh. I have seen your very fine stage performance, and it is, of course, of an adult nature. Not necessarily smutty, certainly not, but there are certain elements that you cannot discuss on a radio program. Do you find yourself feeling censored while doing morning radio?
6: No. I mean, let's be honest. I love to swear. Like, I enjoy it. Like, some people are like, oh, you don't need to use those words. I do.
2: Mm-hmm.
6: Like, I have to swear constantly.
5: Just don't do it right now.
6: I will not do it. I respect the rule. I'm not one of these people like, oh, yeah, screw the FCC. I get it.
2: Mm-hmm.
6: Okay? And I respect the parameters which I'm given. But I don't know for sure that they're right. I don't accept that they're right. What if I die and get up to heaven and God's like, hey, man, welcome to effing heaven. And I'm like, what did you say? And he's like, welcome to effing heaven. I'm like, you can swear here? He's like, F yeah! It's heaven. And I'll be like, oh, because I was always raised as a child. He's like, where in the Bible does it say you can't effing swear? I'm like, nowhere. He's like, now you're getting it. Now, by the way, I saw some slutty bitches by the pearly gates. Let's go get that. I'm like, what? He's like, no, I'm kidding. You're not in heaven. You're in hell. You're on punk. I'm like, oh! Damn you, Ashton. That one was elaborate. Way to go the extra mile. Even in the afterlife, you're a douchebag. Enjoy charity banging that geriatric of yours.
5: Oh. Daniel Tosh is our guest. How's your love life? You have a steady girl, or are you on the road looking for something new?
6: Things are not great right now, I'll be honest. Let me tell you.
2: Yeah.
6: She gets one complaint. I'm sure there's more than one. But she says that I always correct her. And I tell her, how do you think it makes me feel knowing I'm dating someone that's always wrong? And then she says sorry.
2: And then you move on.
6: Like, she gets so jealous when I cheat on her. I tell her, maybe if you had a better body, I wouldn't have to.
2: Oh,
6: ooh, now quit owing. Get on a treadmill, put it on 8 with an incline, because I'm not going to stick around with back fat. And she's like, I'm not fat, I'm pregnant. I'm like, whatever, it's gross. Now make me a sandwich. Then I give her a kidney shot. Not a hard one, just a, you know I love honey turkey, kind of a reminder. He likes honey turkey. I need more iron in my diet. Have you heard about this controversial morning after pill?
2: Uh-huh.
6: Yeah, that a few women have taken it and then died a few days later?
2: Yeah.
6: Talk about two birds. Oh, looks like I will be going to the game this weekend, fellas.
7: Whoa.
6: People ask, why do I come here? And I say, because it's just like family.
5: Insults.
2: Yeah, just like it.
8: What is your family? We don't know. Do you have brothers, sisters, both parents living? What?
6: Yes, two older sisters. I have a younger brother, a mother and a father still together, still having sex.
2: Mm.
5: How do you know that?
6: I watch.
5: Could I handle the question?
2: Good night, everyone.
8: Well, I thought that I let me ask know you that about him. Who knows if that's the truth?
2: It's not.
5: That is the truth, isn't it?
2: Isn't your father a preacher?
5: I mean, you have two. It's true that you have two sisters and a younger brother.
2: Huh?
6: Yes, it is true. And yes, my father was a pastor, is not anymore.
2: Oh, I see.
8: Well, gee, I wonder why.
6: Because he's focused on the missionary position.
5: Hey, if you're gonna do that, you gotta warn me. Say it again.
8: I.
5: Thank you.
6: I have no problem with doing rimshot type jokes.
2: Okay.
6: You know who loves to get fisted?
5: Hear me out.
6: Sock puppets. That joke's adorable. I wrote that joke so children could watch my show and not be embarrassed in front of their parents.
9: Good morning, sunshine.
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5: Welcome back to the Bob and Tom Show. With us in the studio, comedian Mark Morphy, comedian Jeff Caldwell, two guys both married, both no kids yet.
8: Okay,
5: in either case,
8: no kids.
5: Jeff, off the air, we were talking about this picture of my mom.
8: Yep.
5: With our little baby here. This is my mother, who is Sally, and my little baby Sally. So that they're 90 years apart. But you were saying that your grandmother lived to be 98.
8: 98. Mean.
2: Mean as could be.
8: No, right to the end, mean.
5: My mother is very sweet. Hi, Mom. Yeah. Good morning, Mom.
8: She looks sweet. I remember she was always very critical of people's appearance. Mm-hmm. You know, this
7: tough
8: was,
7: love?
8: Well, I don't know about the love. You're half right. We were watching the when the Berlin Wall was coming down, the whole world, she'd seen the whole sweep of the 20th century, mm-hmm. everything that had happened from, you know, flight to, so, you know, we're watching this and I'm thinking she's going to have some pretty profound wisdom about this. And Tom Brokaw was describing the action and I just remember her saying, "Oh, look at the shape of his head. Oh, his mouth, his chin is weak. Weak." And this was her.
2: That was your grandmother.
8: That was her take on the,
2: on the Berlin Wall the coming down.
8: Of, yeah.
5: Mm-hmm. Fall
10: wow.
5: of communism.
10: Wow.
5: We're going to be talking with Tom Brokaw in a couple of weeks, by the way.
2: Are we now?
5: Uh-huh. So we won't be able to see his head because we'll be on the phone.
8: Were my
10: we
8: grandmother's
10: won't be talking about the Berlin Wall fair. Either. Why are we interviewing him?
5: Why are we talking to Tom Brokaw? Yeah. He's got a new book out.
2: Oh.
5: Look, I'm really excited about talking to him. The real Tom Brokaw. It'll be very, very interesting. Now, we also have Mark Morphy hanging out with us this morning.
8: Morning.
5: Any other wit and wisdom from you this morning? You were reading from your little
8: wit and wisdom
5: website. We have a link to that if you go to bobandtom.com. Kind of a random thought. Let's talk about your family. Let's change the subject here. You brothers, sisters?
8: It was tough for me growing up because when I was little, my older sisters used to dress me up like a little girl and make me play with dolls all the time. And
2: really?
8: Then one day I realized I didn't have any older sisters. It was my older brothers that were doing that to me. Mm-hmm. My parents, they couldn't afford therapy for me. They just told me to lie down on the couch and watch Bob Newhart.
2: Uh-huh.
8: You got to be over 35 to get that one.
2: Yeah.
8: There was a real pretty girl in our neighborhood growing up, I remember, and I loved this girl. I thought she was gorgeous, and one day she walked up to me and she said, "Mark, you want to play doctor?" And I was like, "Oh, yeah." And the next day she sued me for malpractice. So I got even with her, though. The following day I asked her if she wanted to play post office, and she said, "Yeah," so I shot her.
2: Nice. What a guy.
5: A guy who's no longer going to get his mail.
8: I was homeschooled for a while when I was little. That was tough. The toughest thing about it was, see, the regular grade school was right down the street from our house growing up, so whenever my friends had a snow day, I could just look out the window and see them, you know, having a snowball fight and having fun. And I'm sitting at the table doing my arithmetic and social studies and that. And I still remember spending 3 days over at a neighbor's house one winter. I got suspended. The last time I complained about the school lunches, I'll tell you that. My brothers were quite a bit older than me growing up, though, and I remember one Christmas I got a chia pet, and 2 months later they smoked it.
2: You gotta love the brothers.
5: We have a comedian Jeff Caldwell in here with us, a comedian Mark Morphy. Now, Jeff, if I were to get in your car, you own a car, right?
8: I don't own a car.
2: You don't?
10: No. Own a car?
5: You live in Hoboken. Yeah. How do you drive around Jersey?
2: Subway, right?
5: Do you rent
8: take
5: one?
8: Take the subway everywhere. And
5: can
8: then
5: you drive?
8: I rent if I need to.
5: You can drive, though?
8: Yeah.
7: Okay. You have a car service?
8: Well they usually send one.
5: Goes my question, though. Mark, if you own a car, please, right?
8: Yes.
5: Okay. What if you had any, if I were to get in your car right now, do you have any music CDs in the vehicle?
8: James Taylor. James Taylor. Listening to.
5: He did a great job doing the national anthem.
8: Yes.
5: I thought. Did you watch him do the national anthem? And then he got picked on by two dorks on television.
2: Ugh. Yeah. Well, they're out there. They have to be heard.
5: Those sports guys, why do they?
2: Because they want people to talk about them.
5: A guy does a really nice, pure version of the national anthem, James Taylor, and they rip him apart.
2: Mm-hmm. That's because they want people to talk about them anymore. The next day, not James Taylor.
5: Okay, well.
8: I do have a rental with CDs.
5: Okay, here we go. Now we're talking. What does the Jeff Caldwell listen to? Former engineer,
8: new,
5: now comedian.
8: Dwight Yoakam.
7: Huh? Dwight sings Buck.
8: Yeah.
2: Uh-huh.
5: There you go.
7: One. That's a good one.
5: I would not have picked you for that.
8: I love Yoke.
5: Now, what does your wife listen to?
8: Let's see. Her latest, Amy Winehouse.
10: Yeah.
2: Oh, really?
8: Yeah.
2: I ain't going to rehab.
10: Ain't going. Right. No.
7: I have a Penthouse Forum on CD in my.
10: They put those on CD now?
7: Yeah.
10: Really?
7: Absolutely.
10: Oh, my God.
7: Hot women reading erotic stories? Sure.
2: That's what you do when you drive around?
7: Yeah.
5: Does that explain the erratic steering? No, officer, I'm not drunk. No, I'm just listening to Dear Penthouse. Uh-huh.
7: What self-respecting heterosexual policeman wouldn't come up and I'd say, get a load of this. He lets me go all the time.
2: He does?
7: Yeah.
2: Mm-hmm.
10: That's why you call it the Sexpedition. Well,
11: did you invite him right into the
5: car? Do you realize that if you look behind you, we have two officers of the law?
7: I know. They're back there.
2: They're here to they're here to arrest Chick for carjacking.
7: That one.
5: And we mean jacking.
7: Yeah, it's not labeled, but yeah.
5: Jeff Caldwell's here with us. Jeff's a great stand-up comedian. Jeff, do you Thank do you. Any... are you kind of a... do you do any outdoor athletic stuff? I know you're a big baseball fan. Do you got to play a little softball?
11: Mostly a fan. Don't play a whole lot anymore.
5: I'm ski? Do you do anything exciting out there?
2: What kind of recreation do you enjoy?
5: Do you drive dirt bikes?
7: If only you skied, you'd be a better person.
10: Yeah, if you tell Tom you ski, you're in forever.
11: Sure, I ski.
7: Yeah, you know Bundy skied?
2: Oh, yeah.
7: Quite the guy.
11: More of a fan.
5: Really? Mm-hmm. Don't do anything. What do you do? Yeah. Are you a TV watcher? What do you do in
7: hobbies,
5: your spare time?
7: You got hobbies?
11: I like the sports. I watch the sports. I'm on there the road. I get to watch sports because the wife didn't like the sports, so I go on the road. Uh-huh. I'm glad... baseball is cracking down on the performance of the amphetamines. Mm. Good. Something to make baseball slower.
2: Yes, sir.
11: A cup of coffee from golf.
5: Mm-hmm. Mark, Mark Morphy, what do you do in your spare time? I know you are a very fine golfer. You were a golf teacher. Do you actually play golf for fun anymore? Or is
12: not,
5: it become...
12: not very much anymore. I love baseball. St. Louis Cardinals are only about 18 miles from our home, so I like to go there as much as I can. I love watching all sports. I have some more information, Chick, on that the death of Eddie Griffin, the NBA star from this summer.
7: Oh, yeah.
2: I heard about that.
7: This is a guy year before.
2: Hit by a train, didn't he?
7: Year before this summer, he was caught in traffic watching a pornographic movie on his dashboard DVD player, and he was enjoying himself, and there was a one-car accident involved there. He ran into another car. But this past summer...
12: Yeah, a news story just released that referee Tim Donaghy actually had 5-1 odds he could beat the train.
7: I don't know if he was doing the same thing, but he drove right into a train and he died.
2: Yes, he did.
10: Oh,
5: wow. Now, Christy, you said you had an odd news story?
10: Yeah, a woman in Great Britain has been admonished after she admitted feeding her estranged husband a curry containing dog excrement. Jill Martin, 47,
5: how could he
10: guilty.
5: Tell?
2: Yeah, you ever curry, curry?
5: That'll hide anything.
2: Yeah, it will.
10: Apparently, Mr. Martin had prepared the curry, and Mrs. Martin laced the dish with the dog excrement. After placing the dinner in front of her husband and watching him start to eat it, Mrs. Martin burst out laughing before confessing.
5: Now, was this done out of hate?
10: The couple had been married for 21 years, and the relationship had gone completely off the rails.
2: You tell me, Tom. Uh-huh.
7: That was a goal-oriented rewards dinner, is what it was, and he won the dog do.
10: By the way, the relationship has broken down now, and divorce proceedings are underway, so.
2: Wow.
5: Okay, now how about this one? Did you see this one from Plymouth, Michigan? A woman accused of stabbing her husband with a fork during a fight at a restaurant has pleaded no contest to reduce charges of being drunk and disorderly. Canton Township Police and the Wayne County Prosecutor Office had pressed a felonious assault case against Kelly Campbell Baumgartner, despite her husband's objections. But a county judge dismissed the felony charge, and the lesser plea was entered. In exchange for the dismissal of a misdemeanor assault and battery charge, the judge has ordered her to pay $350 in fines.
10: So, what'd she do? She stabbed him with a fork?
5: Mm-hmm. During a fight.
2: She was actually just preparing to put him in the microwave.
5: Didn't want him to explode.
2: Explode.
10: Sure. You gotta poke that first.
2: Yeah. Mm-hmm.
5: That's going to hurt.
11: If you're going to fight, use a spork.
2: Spork?
11: Yeah.
5: No, do they make? Do they
2: there's
5: make
2: a weapon.
5: Do they make metal sporks, or is that lovely tool only available in
11: I think SkyMall. Is that
7: turbo powered metal
11: spork. Titanium ones available? Yeah.
7: Are you tired of spoons and forks
11: taking up all sorts of drawer space?
7: You're tired of that, right?
11: Are you tired of tripping over basketballs?
5: Yeah. I bought that. The sports rack.
10: Yeah,
2: which is, sure. I guess, great, but what a way to sell it. Are you tired of tripping over basketball?
11: Every day.
5: Come over to my house, Jeff.
7: Uh-huh. Son of a...
10: What do you have going on over at your
5: house? I walked into my...
10: Do you have any control at all?
11: Unless you're running
5: a
11: camp.
5: There's a lot going on over there. I walked into my living room the other day, and there was a red soccer ball in there.
2: Yeah?
5: Don't know how it got there. Don't know who was playing soccer, but there it was at my
7: Sounds
5: desk.
7: Like an M. Night Shyamalan movie.
2: What's it doing
7: are
2: here?
7: Are they filming? You feel cold for no reason every now and then?
5: We'll be right back. This is the Bob and Tom Show.
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0: if I was just sitting down playing guitar like you instead of having to do chores. Have you ever even milked a cow, Johnny?
1: Yes, I have.
0: Oh. Have you ever even plowed a field, Johnny?
1: Yes, I have.
2: Probably not too many since the record deal, though, right?
0: Guess in those days are gone. Have you ever even made love to a woman, Johnny?
1: In the operative sense of the word, or
0: you can go back to Clinton's definition if you want. My point is, Johnny, but what's that like?

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2: Jessica Alsman is here.
3: Hello.
2: There's Ace Cosby. Willie Griswold's over there.
4: Fun morning.
2: I'm Chick McGee.
4: I loved Ricochet Rabbit.
2: And here's...
3: Bing, bing, bing.
4: Yes.
5: Wasn't that at least 80s?
4: I mean, I always thought it was sooner than that, but it was rerun.
5: So, yeah.
4: It was like there were reruns in the 80s. But.
6: Right now, it's time for us to pull up the covers, turn down the lights, get some sexy music, because it's sexy time with Allie Breen. And oh, hey, Allie.
7: Hi, Allie. Okay, wouldn't that be turn down the covers?
3: Oh, yeah.
6: What did I say?
3: Turn up.
4: Turn up.
6: Oh.
3: Well,
4: that's how Tom does it. Lights off, covers over.
6: Start off with a Dutch oven. Set the mood.
4: Makes love like he's hiding from a monster.
6: Well, let's get to our letters and see if we can help those out there in love.
7: Dear Allie, every time I go out with my girlfriend with a group of friends, she turns it into a tribunal about our fights. She'll bring up an argument we had and make them decide who's right or wrong. She acts like she's doing it in fun, but it's super annoying and uncomfortable for everyone. I keep asking her to stop, but it keeps happening. I've had friends do this.
4: Yeah. Oh, boy.
7: Oof. It is awkward.
6: I think she's trying to establish some kind of dominance over you, don't you think?
3: Mm-hmm. Ganging up on you.
4: It's got to be some sort of insecurity, and that's how it shows itself. It has to be.
3: She shouldn't keep doing it. I think once is kind of a, you know, whatever. If it was a good argument.
8: Bobby's funny. Upset because I set his car on fire. What a dick. Don't you agree?
3: Yeah. Whoa. It's fine.

0: the other day were, you know, I'm trying to think of something like you slept with so-and-so, you know, kind of give up on the gossip, spill the tea.
1: You know what? I don't think you should go down to her level. Yeah, I think she's
2: don't feed the fire.
1: Right. I think she's proving to everybody what kind of person she is. And you end up kind of looking like a winner here. And when those two walk away, their friends are probably like, God, do you believe he puts up with that?
2: Yeah, I know how to end the arguments. Break up. Next.
1: Yeah, I mean, that is one way.
3: There you go.
4: That's what all the friends should just say. They should be like, you're both wrong.
0: Right.
1: Yeah.
2: Okay, well, let's move on. Once again, our guest is Allie Breen. You can reach her, A-L-L-I-B-R-E-E-N, on various social media platforms. Send us your love troubles. What else we got?
4: Dear Allie, during an unrelated, sad, drunken moment, I hit up an ex-girlfriend for nudes. Needless to say, she was furious. Oh, I apologized to her. We had just strongly redeveloped our friendship since our breakup a decade ago. How on earth do I repair the damage that I've done?
1: Time and just...
0: distance?
1: Yeah.
0: Leave her alone for a while?
1: Like, hey, look, you don't have to respond. I really am genuinely sorry.
0: Yeah. And,
1: it won't ever happen
4: and
1: again.
4: And also send nudes.
0: Yeah.
5: No.
2: No, I prefer the older nudes. Don't send anything new.
3: Would you be upset if I called your mom?
1: You just got to let her be mad. I mean,
4: Maybe he should just say, yeah, like Tom said, take it as a compliment. If 10 years later, I still want your nudes, things are good for you.
0: Yeah.
2: Okay.
1: I didn't mean to betray your trust, that kind of thing.
0: Yeah.
4: Okay.
2: Very serious. Okay, what's next?
4: Dear Allie, I've been with my girlfriend for 3 years. Occasionally, she'll have male friends in town, and she wants to go out with just them alone to catch up. I think at this point, I should at least be invited so I have the option of joining them, even if I'm just sitting silently while they catch up. What do you think?
1: Sounds like a blast.
5: Yeah. Yeah. Why would you want to do that?
1: You're good, dude. She's with you.
5: Yeah. A lot of guy friends. I understand this.
1: Right. Don't worry about anything.
5: You sit there and don't know any of the stories.
3: Chrissy has all the friends. We all know it.
2: Yeah, but he would. You're right. He'd be bored to death.
1: Yeah. Why do you want to? Yeah. Why?
2: Tell me more about some guy I never met. Yeah, what he did in the dorm.
1: You can do anything else.
3: You did in the dorm.
0: Plus, if you hear any of those past stories, you'll start wondering more, get more insecure.
1: Right.
0: They're just doing catch up.
1: Don't be
0: insecure. Fine.
1: She's with you.
0: Yeah. She wouldn't tell you she was going out with him if she was cheating.
1: Exactly.
5: Yeah.
0: She would hide it.
4: But you're right. Maybe Jess is right. Maybe he's worried that there's a bunch of past stuff that he doesn't know that he could get the tea on while they're...
5: So
4: you know,
5: what? It's
2: not going to help.
0: It's better not knowing.
1: He's too insecure, though.
5: Yeah, it was in the past. It doesn't matter about now.
4: Hmm. Yeah.
0: And some women are better friends with guys than girls.
1: You know what? When she does this stuff, go to one of your favorite restaurants that she doesn't care for. Watch one of your favorite shows that she doesn't like. Have some you time.
5: Mm-hmm. Yeah.
2: Yeah. Yeah, that place of chicken liver. What is it? Chicken liver and beavers. What is it called?
3: Yeah. Go have sex. Yeah.
2: It's like Hooters, except they serve chicken liver and they...
3: Go bang somebody else, right?
0: That sounds horrible.
3: Do something for you.
1: Yes. What else do you have?
4: That's hard to tell a guy, though. Girls are all about self-care and me time. Do guys really do that?
1: I
5: think so.
1: I require more me time than I do together.
5: Me time? More me than we?
2: You go to your favorite place and I'm going to need my sombrero. I'm going to El Snacho's tonight.
1: Hey, they've got good margaritas.
2: It's a nacho place that has the Joe's porn place.
3: Who wants to go to El Snacho's?
1: A nacho place that Joe's porn.
6: Also, there's no nacho places.
3: El Snacho's.
2: Sounds like a drug lord.
4: Right. Don't they have
2: be
4: a place
2: careful.
4: Called
2: don't
4: Pink
2: speak,
4: Tacos?
2: Don't speak ill of El Snacho.
3: Oh, no, it's not. I'm sorry. You had the name wrong, Thomas. Not El Snacho. It's,
7: Viva El Chico!
3: Hey!
2: El Chico. Yes. Okay, let's get on to our next letter. Allie Breen is our guest. Of course, she's the host of what's the show we call Sexy Town.
4: Oh, yeah. Dear Allie, my girlfriend is a bartender, and since she moved in with me, I've tried to get her to quit because I can and do support both of us. She says she loves it and she doesn't want to quit. It requires a lot of flirting for her to make good tips, and I don't like it. Also, it's bartending. It's not like it's a passion project she's doing.
1: I keep telling her things like that.
5: Yeah.
2: She probably really loves
4: it. She
2: it's fits. Fun. She meets people, has fun.
1: She makes her own money.
4: She makes a lot of money.
1: Yeah, she flirts. Who cares?
5: That's all she gets her good
4: tips.
1: Okay.
4: This is So now she flirts for a living and then saves all her money while I pay for everything. Can I at least say, well, if you still insist

0: insist on bartending, you can pay and you can pay for half of everything.
1: Well, don't put it that way.
2: Why isn't she contributing though? Like, I don't like, why wouldn't she contribute a little bit if she's working and making some money?
1: She may if he just...
0: But if he makes a lot more than her and his volunteer, you know, if she's making...
2: Yeah, she's
0: just, I don't know,
2: like,
0: however
2: like,
0: much a week, and he's making.
1: I think I've been in similar situations, but it's kind of fun when you just go, "Hey, babe, let's get dinner tonight." And by the way, you're paying. Like, it's just kind of, it's like, you
3: and
1: can
3: we're
1: make
3: not
1: it.
3: Going back to El Snacho's,
1: right?
3: We're going to the steakhouse.
1: Hey, you gonna buy me dinner tonight? It's kind of fun. It's kind of funny, and you do it like that, and she'll. I'm sure,
2: she would.
1: I've
2: be
1: never
2: happy
1: been
2: to
1: that
2: do
1: with,
2: that.
1: Yeah, exactly. Yeah.
4: Hey, babe. Call her babe a lot.
5: Guess who's buying tonight? You, babe.
2: It is nice that he pays. Maybe she just wants her own money. She just wants to keep her own cash flow just in case.
0: Yeah.
4: Yeah, always go into a relationship.
1: You know what? This isn't going to work. Yeah. I think it's doomed.
2: Really?
1: Yeah, he's ruined it.
2: Ruined it?
3: Yeah. Okay, let's move on. What else have you got?
0: Dear Allie, my boyfriend forgot my birthday and insists that since we're in our 40s, birthdays don't matter anymore.
2: Oh.
0: I don't need some huge
4: gift, wait a minute.
0: But I do want to feel special on that day. Am I wrong?
4: What year was it? How old? Did we know how old she was?
2: How long have they been together?
0: I don't know. She just says they're in their 40s.
1: And she wants him to do something. She wants him to do something for her birthday?
2: Yeah,
0: he forgot it.
1: He's not together. Oh, he just forgot?
2: Yeah, he completely forgot it.
6: I wonder at what time she reminded him it was her birthday during the day. Did she let it go all night? Mm-hmm. Like all day and all night?
1: Tom, have you ever forgotten?
3: Ever.
1: Oh. Yeah. So how do you get out?
3: What
1: do you
3: I'm terrible with dates and calendars.
1: What do you end up doing?
4: Remembered.
3: Yeah, I go out of my way to try to remember.
7: You forgot my birthday this year.
1: That's something. I mean, he has, you know, seven kids. What are you going to do?
3: It can be rough. No, it's just not. That's not my strength.
2: But you told her going in. She knew that going in, right?
3: No, I make an effort to.
2: Oh, you don't miss her birthday.
3: I try.
1: You know what? I think so you can also make this kind of playful. Just go, hey, you know, you owe me. You forgot my birthday. Take me out. Let's have some fun. And then and make sure this never happens again. That kind of thing. You can be playful and still get your point
3: across.
1: But
3: he doesn't forget his birthday.
6: Yeah.
3: probably.
1: Yeah. Make sure you have popsicles in the freezer.
6: Just hold it over his head.
0: Well, that's the thing. If a girl forgets, she can easily solve that. I don't know what a guy does if he forgets he can't be like, all right,
1: I'm just go, you know what?
0: I'm going to present.
1: He can just go, hey.
4: Yeah, why is it such a big deal when a guy forgets, but if a girl forgets, he's supposed to automatically forgive her? It's okay, honey. Don't worry about it.
3: Maybe this guy's working four jobs and is trying to make
1: it. Exactly. It was. He didn't mean to forget. Or did he say, hey, we're in our 40s. It doesn't matter.
4: Yeah, this
1: shouldn't matter is what I was trying to say.
0: Yeah, it looks like he said that. That seems like that's the...
1: Okay.
0: You're right. When you get called out, I'm forgetting a birthday, that's probably not the right response.
1: It isn't.
6: Right.
2: Yeah.
6: Instead of, oh my gosh, I am so sorry.
0: Yeah.
6: Nuh-uh, who cares? You're 40-something.
1: Push great. Him down the stairs. That's my
6: Yeah. Hobble him.
1: Hobble him, said Altman.
3: I think we have time for one more letter. Allie Breen, what have you got?
0: Dear Allie, my girlfriend wants to come watch football with me and my friends on Sundays, but she's not a football fan, and it changes the whole vibe.
1: Yeah,
0: she gets
1: it.
0: Offended when they bust balls, and she expects me to come to her defense instead of serving it back to them. How do I handle this?
3: Let him have his time. It's like, Josh, you got to have your own time.
1: Yeah. Stake her outside of the yard.
3: He needs his football team. That's fine.
4: Take her to the backyard.
2: Have
4: tell her
2: enough?
4: To turn around.
2: Yeah, enough people.
1: Tell her to go play in traffic.
7: Maybe you can have your own time. Have a special day with her on Saturday. Do something good for her on Thursday night.
1: She's still going to want to come.
7: You think?
1: Yep. She's a fun ruiner. This one's a ruiner. Party pooper. There are a lot of women out there like that.
3: A cooler.
1: 98%.
6: You join the dudes. You got to get the hang. That's all, though. Like, that's weird. If you're going to go with all the guys, just hang with them and just go with the flow. Don't crash it. No one likes the nag.
3: Let him have some guy time.
1: Yeah. Go, babe, I need my guy time.
0: Mm. Or maybe if she goes once, she hates it and never comes back again. Or
3: no, it
0: maybe
3: sounds like she goes and
1: hates it and then talks about how much she hates it. Yeah.
6: And then doesn't let him go anymore.
8: I can't believe Paul used the C word.
1: Well, you were being one.
4: What do you want him to do?
8: I've met her, and I must say.
1: Yeah. Okay. He tried using the B word, but he didn't listen.
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3: Do you even know how many stents you have in your heart?
4: No.
3: Or whatever you're plumbing in there?
4: I'm going to say 7.
1: Oh, all right.
4: Yeah.
3: Do they go in and take the old ones out?
4: No. As a matter of fact, one artery has 2 stents.
3: Wow.
1: Yeah. Yeah, I mean, whatever it takes.
2: Yeah.
1: Don't listen to old Cowhart over here.
2: Yeah, what are you talking about, dude?
1: Like he's yeah, like, going on over
4: like
1: there.
4: He's on some sort of... In, yeah. His my internal body. Organs are so much better than mine. Right,
3: right. Well, are you...
4: Your heart is half cow, okay?
3: You look, you illiterate buffoons.
4: Good God.
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a pallet of thermometers at the Costco in Ohio. Have some pineapple pie apples, apple pie, and a pallet of thermometers on the Ohio, Iowa, Idaho, Ohio Highway.

0: That's the end of the song. Oh, no.
1: The minivan hearse thing. Have you seen this?
2: No. Was that for dead soccer moms?
1: I don't know. The funeral homes that have the minivans that they...
3: That's very funny.
4: Oh, that's good. Have you seen
1: the minivans that they've put those, you know, that fancy scroll work thing they put on the sides? God. Yes, I'm not making this up. And they're like the big town and country vans.
4: Well, I didn't want to die before, but now I really don't want to.
1: It's really disturbing.
4: I just had this discussion yesterday with one of my
3: sons. You're
4: going
3: to be dead, honey. You won't know.
4: I know, but the whole minivan thing.
5: The bumper stickers on that will be horrible. Mm-hmm. You know, yeah. My orphan child is an honor student.
2: Beautifully done.
4: Scott Dunn, ladies and gentlemen. We're talking with comedian Rick Schrader.
2: I'm a stepfather, too, which I've been for a few years now. And if you're not a step-parent, you know, you don't realize the warmth and rewards that you get for the warm, loving feeling. And it's, I hate you. Okay, here's some more money. You know, you're not like my real dad. You know, that's right. You can find me. You know, track down your real deadbeat dad and have him pay for these Barbie accessories, you know.
6: They don't say we didn't warn you. There's laughter ahead.
7: You guys want to grab lunch?
2: We can't go anymore.
7: Holy
3: That's
7: cow.
3: A good day's work, everybody.
6: This is Bob and Tom Radio.

0: You're so quiet, we never argue. We share the same room, with nothing much to do. You are in a coma, they think I'm in one too. I have a crush and you don't have a clue. Every time I kiss you, I know you want it so. I go to second base and you don't say no.
1: You don't say no.
0: I climb on top of you, but you started turning blue.

0: Oh my god.
1: I feel all dirty.
2: I'm getting bed sores, but I will never go. Even though you just lay there, girl, I love you so.

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1: The news desk. There's Christy Lee.
2: Hi.
1: She's ready to snuggle up.
2: Yeah,
1: and go snuggle up by a fire in her.
2: Yeah, with my lumberjack.
1: Lumberjack shirt, and she's okay.
3: There. Is that one of your man shirts?
2: No, it's mine.
3: Have you worn any of his clothing yet?
2: I'd rather not say.
3: Maybe that's a yes.
4: Oh boy,
5: his jockeys is a Bane mask.
2: Oh no.
3: Or a jaunty beret.
2: Nice button-up colored shirt.
3: Nothing funnier than underwear. Nothing funnier than underwear on the head.
6: I was born in the bedroom.
2: Yeah, that's what I'm going for. The laughs in the bedroom.
3: You want laughs in the bedroom? Ask him to do the Charlie Chaplin. You'll thank me.
2: Oh jeez.
1: Josh Arnold is here at the I Hate Steven Singer Sidekicks here. There's Ace Cosby manning the track phone hotline. I'm Chick McGee at the DoorDash Sports Desk. There's Willie Griswold. There's Greg Warren.
4: Yay!
1: The Oxford Gold Group Performance Room getting a standing ovation. And here's Tom Griswold, who cannot be stopped.
3: Nope. Where's Greg going?
1: Springfield, Missouri.
3: And the name of the club is?
1: Blown Up. Blown Charlie's. What is it? I don't know.
2: Blue Room.
5: Blown Charlie's clothes.
3: That's really the best you could come up with.
5: It was a Vietnamese.
2: Oh, stop.
1: Hey, sometimes, you got to admit, sometimes it works, but sometimes it doesn't.
3: Let me finish Josh's joke.
4: No, don't.
7: Do not. God. Just say it's a comedy club and a truck stop or something.
2: No.
7: There's other ways to go.
4: Do not finish Josh's
3: okay.
4: joke.
3: Yeah, well, where were we?
1: I don't know.
3: Greg, you are the man behind the wonderful television special called Where the Field Corn Grows, and it is available on Amazon Prime.
5: Critics have called it a slog.
1: I saw one critic.
4: Nobody said that.
1: One critic said, no thanks.
2: Yeah. Don't listen.
4: If you're saying the commenters, some of those critics have said worse.
3: Very, very funny.
4: I'd have said a lot better.
5: It is so funny.
2: Very funny.
3: And we're this broadcast.
2: Learned a lot.
3: We're currently talking to a lot of, corn that's probably harvested.
2: You're talking to a lot of farmers right now, probably.
3: A lot of silage out there.
4: Mm-hmm. Yeah, it's all.
3: And you learned a lot about corn. Is this something you went in knowing that you knew about, or did you have to do a lot of research?
4: Nothing about it. Went out and talked to farmers. Learned about. You guys know what a cover crop is?
5: No. Yes. Not at all. Yes, I do.
3: I do not.
4: Sometimes they plant stuff.
5: You have to. It's important.
2: Yep.
4: And they don't even pick it up. They just use it to make the ground healthier. I was in Illinois at a farm, and I said, "What's that?" He goes, "That's rye." I'm like, "What are you going to do with that?" He's like, nothing. It's a cover crop.
3: His son a baseball player?
5: And if so, was he a pitcher?
2: What the hell?
7: Are you looking for a Rye
2: there?
7: Young Award?
5: No, he's looking for a catcher in the Rye job. Oh.
2: You are pulling muscles right and left.
1: I refuse to be a part of any of
4: it. I mean, I'm usually with you, Tom, but I couldn't figure out where you were going.
7: Puns and novels, winner of the Boring Award.
5: Tom and I are having a ball.
3: I would assume a cover crop would be the high crop that you grow around the marijuana that's in the middle.
2: That's a good guess, yes.
4: No, it's a crop to make the ground healthier, which to uh-huh. me... if you were a farmer, it seemed like it would be a perfect excuse for, you know, a bad farmer. You know, they go, your cantaloupes look terrible, so those are coverlopes. Greg, all your crops look terrible. They're all cover crops this year. You didn't say anything about that in the spring. That's because they're undercover crops.
5: Undercover crops.
7: No. You have to tell them, otherwise it's entrapment. I think that's one of the rules.
2: Oh.
3: How much of the corn, when you're driving through the Midwest, how much of that is...
4: It's all field corn.
2: Almost all of it.
3: Really?
4: It's all field corn. It's all for the...
3: Where do they grow the stuff that we eat?
4: I mean...
2: Canada. I don't know.
4: Back behind, in the 2 acres behind the 50,000 that you can't see.
3: Really?
1: You guys realize we're looking to Greg Warren for our farming education. Does anybody want to go, hey, wait a minute, you know, he might be wrong?
3: I think it's fascinating. The average person driving through these cornfields has no idea that that's...
4: What I've learned is it's all field corn, and then there's seed corn...
3: What's
4: which
3: that for?
4: That's, you know, do they use it to grow the
2: next crop?
4: The next,
5: it's like sperm, right?
2: Like, yeah.
4: I guess.
1: Yeah, yeah, but sperm
4: you,
1: corn.
4: It is, yes.
1: Sperm
5: it
4: corn
5: looks like
4: really
5: creamed corn.
1: No, I don't.
3: And you didn't want to keep talking about it.
4: Do you know about corn detassling?
5: No. Oh, sure. Yeah, Chick did that for a little bit.
4: Chick
1: yeah,
4: did it.
1: I sure did.
4: So
1: yeah.
4: Let me make sure I understand this. What they told me was that's how you get seed corn, is you have to go in late August, you have to go and you have to snip off the tassel, the female part of the corn.
1: Right.
4: And you have to get 98.7% of the tassels or the process doesn't work. And to perform this very precise operation, they hire teenagers and ex-convicts, two groups not known for making any mistakes in their lives.
1: And the really great outfits, like the one I worked for in South Charleston, Ohio, I guess. I think it was Landmark. And they have baskets on tractors, especially designed baskets that you can ride between the rows because the corn gets so high you can't reach the tassel. Mm. And you ride. But some places they don't let you ride. Some places you have to pull up.
5: Oh,
1: you have
5: really?
1: To jump up and grab, yeah. But I always worked riding, and you just yank them off there. Yeah. You yank them off.
3: You ever yank one off while riding?
1: And then
5: I have. It was a long road, flatlands.
2: Why not?
4: It'll wake you up on the road.
5: It was between Kansas City and Salina, I think.
2: Okay.
1: That is a boring drive.
5: Oh, yeah. You can really have one off at the wrist. Yeah.
3: If you're out there in those fields, you might see a deer or two, especially in Missouri. And we've got a very odd deer story.
2: Yes, officials in Missouri saying a hunter shot a 16-point deer.
1: Yeah, he did.
2: That turned out to be a doe.
5: Hmm. Yeah, that's 2021.
2: The Missouri Department of Conservation said Samuel Perotti shot the deer on his Monroe County property and was surprised to find out it was actually a doe. According to wildlife experts, the phenomenon can occur in an average of 1 in 10,000 does. I had no idea this was a thing.
3: Huh. Isn't that weird?
2: Yes.
3: Yeah. The sad part is the deer circus lost its antler lady.
5: Oh, yeah, that is a shame.
7: That's one of the silly joke.
1: Wait a minute. Hang on.
4: I like it.
1: Now, what
3: the deer circus.
1: Yeah. The antler lady.
3: Circus of deers.
2: Yes.
5: You can see the antlered lady.
1: The bearded lady.
4: Uh-huh. Much like the bearded lady.
1: Yeah, I'm guessing the antlered lady have antlers.
5: It's all kinds of it's an animal freak show. They have a beardless goat.
1: Okay. Yeah. All right. Yeah. A really, really thin elephant. Yeah.
5: I like the legged snake.
1: Oh, those are hideous.
5: It's just an iguana.
1: Those are creatures that God forgot.
7: Yeah. The ringmaster is a moose with a bunch of hats on all the things that he has. A little bit of fun. They perform at an Elks Lodge.
3: Kind of scary.
2: I had no idea that this
3: I didn't
2: was a
3: either.
2: Thing.
5: Yeah, how the hell?
2: I don't know how that works.
5: Well, I'm asking you, how the hell?
2: I don't know. Look it up yourself.
4: So that's one in how many?
5: 10,000.
2: 10,000.
3: Yeah. Christy, you promised robots in there?
2: Yeah, scientists are saying the world's first living robots can now reproduce.
5: Oh, boy.
2: According to CNN, the xenobots, which are less than a millimeter wide and formed from the stem cells of the African clawed frog, were first unveiled in 2020. Experiments, at the time showed that the tiny creatures could move, work together in groups, and self-heal.
5: They're going to get in our brains.
2: Now, scientists said they have discovered that a Pac-Man-shaped xenobot was able to find tiny stem cells in a petri dish, gather hundreds of them inside its mouth, and within a few days, the cells became new xenobots.
1: Yeah, they did.
5: Stop this now.
1: Yeah, they did.
5: Somebody blow up this lab.
2: That's scary.
3: Every sci-fi movie.
1: Yeah.
5: That's right, Willie. Yeah. I'm advocating domestic terrorism.
7: Yeah, I didn't know we had the Unabomber here. My goodness.
2: Oh, wow.
3: This is creepy stuff. Living robots, huh?
2: Yeah.
5: Oh, boy.
3: But they're teeny.
5: Yeah, that's worse.
2: Obviously, they're made from stem cells.
5: Get in your mind.
2: Less than a millimeter.
5: We're going to be zombies here in a second.
1: Eat into your ear. What about that?
2: Oh, was that Night Gallery, Twilight Zone? Which one was that?
1: Ooh. One of those, yeah.
7: Does it say why they're doing this? Is this going to lead to some sort of medical technology, or they're just having fun?
2: I don't know, Willie. I wish I knew more. I'm sorry.
3: Actually think that that's what they are doing.
5: I mean, nanotechnology is pretty interesting, but this just sounds scary.
7: Mm-hmm.
3: Yeah, I think they think that I was reading about that they could collect microplastics in the ocean.
7: Oh, cool.
3: For example, they could, I guess, eat them all up.
5: Oh, okay.
2: All right, but still.
7: Well, yeah, don't put them in the ocean. Then we're going to have zombie sharks or something.
3: Oh, yeah.
7: That'd be cool, actually.
5: Oh, no.
3: Everything starts with good intentions.
5: Exactly.
3: And then you get the giant octopus that eats
2: people.
3: We
2: need to respect nature and leave things alone.
1: Have you seen the...
5: Oh, what a filthy hippie.
1: Have you seen the... have you seen the pictures of these little guys? Yeah, would you like to see the pictures of the little guys?
5: I mean, they look more biological than they do robot.
3: But they kind of look like little Pac-Man.
2: Yeah, they're eating up the little...
5: They look like Kick cereal.
1: What about?
4: Oh, that's good cereal.
2: Oh, it is good cereal.
4: I remember when that thing came out.
5: Kid tested, mother approved.
2: Uh-huh.
4: Loved it. Man.
3: Have you noticed that kicks keep getting harder to find? Couldn't get
5: it. Oh, the kicks keep getting harder to find.
1: Well, this is how my movie
3: Paul
1: starts.
3: Paul Revere and the Raiders, ladies and gentlemen.
1: Yeah, yeah.
3: Come on,
1: this
3: I
1: is
3: get
1: how
3: nothing.
1: My, yeah, no, yeah. This is how the movie starts. Sea monkeys are back, some kid sees in a magazine.
2: Mm.
1: And he orders them, and they get to his house, and they take over his family. And next thing you know, we're world domination.
5: Mindless.
3: Three, two, and murder.
2: Sign of a...
1: Come on.
5: It's a good one.
3: Oh, it's Paul Revere and the Raiders. Featuring Mark Lindsay.
2: Lindsay, are you kidding? He was hot back in the day.
3: Probably still is.
2: I saw him not too long ago. He still does look very good.
7: It sounds like a fake song from Austin Powers.
2: Really?
1: Yeah. Yes, it does.
3: Got that spy guitar.
7: This is ripping off George Harrison, isn't it?
2: No.
5: George Harrison ripped this off.
3: Yeah.
5: Come on, that's why here comes.
3: Here comes the cereal joke.
1: Yeah, that's right.
3: Three, two.

0: There you go. A little bit of Paul Revere.
1: Girl, you better get straight.
2: Better get straight.
1: It's about conversion camps.
3: Oh, no, it's not.
4: You're on fire this morning.
5: It's a choice.
1: Oh, and now, gosh. Chick McGee angers America.
5: It's... Just be normal, will you?
2: That's oh, gosh.
5: Chick McGee.
1: Boy, oh, boy.
2: Hey, the J.R. Tolkien estate has successfully
5: blocked.
2: You know,
5: part of me wants somebody to say something. Is that Chick says everyone should be normal. Okay, sorry, go ahead.
2: They have successfully blocked a cryptocurrency called J.R.R. Token.
1: That's funny.
2: The BBC reports the lawyers representing the author's estate said the product, which launched in August, infringed on Tolkien's work. Website selling and promoting the cryptocurrency featuring imagery including rings, hobbit holes, and a wizard, using the tagline, "The one token, the rules that rules them all."
4: I've had it with nerds. Are you kidding me? Are you joking? You loser.
5: Well, I think that, what's that called? Is that a Venn diagram?
1: Yeah.
3: Yeah.
5: Where you've got the,
1: right.
5: I think the Venn diagram of cryptocurrency people.
1: And nerds.
5: And the Venn diagram of J.R.R. Tolkien fans probably is
2: intersect.
5: A circle.
2: Yeah.
5: Not an intersection.
3: A solid circle, I would think.
2: The estate's lawyers argue that even the domain name jrtolkien.com was specifically designed to mislead people into believing it had a legitimate commercial connection with the author. The World Intellectual Property Organization sided with the estate. The U.S.-based developer paid the estate's legal costs, which the lawyers said were significant.
1: Ugh. That sucks.
2: I wonder what they change it to.
5: Frodo, spelled D-O-U-G-H.
2: Oh, well, then the Froyo people are going to be on.
4: I'd buy that. I'd buy Frodo.
2: Oh.
4: Frodo. What's the thing with authors with initials for first names? J.K. Rowling, J.R. Tolkien, F. Scott Fitzgerald.
1: One of the main reasons is, and I'm not making this up, is that male authors, they sometimes wanted to remain sexless so that their female characters would seem more realistic.
4: Yeah, they remain sexless, like the people that invented the J.R. Tolkien.
2: It's not the other way around, that if
1: it
2: a female
1: the other
2: author
1: way
2: doesn't sell as well as a male?
1: J.K. Rowling, can assume it's a
2: it's
1: male.
2: A male. Yeah.
4: What?
1: Right. It's an old writing
5: J.D.
1: thing.
5: Salinger, you know, he had great wreck.
2: Oh, jeez.
5: J.K. Rowling.
1: He only showed it off the once.
5: Yeah.
1: He called them friends, Franny and Zoe.
5: thank you.
2: Well, that's a literary reference.
5: Second good one today. All right, how about a happy subject?
1: Sure. What do you have?
5: Baby turtles.
1: Oh, they're my favorite.
4: Yeah, those are great.
2: Oh, yes. Well,
1: tastes delicious on a rye bread.
2: Dozens of baby turtles that were being illegally sold on the Las Vegas Strip have gone up for adoption.
5: And again, who's walking down the Strip in Vegas and
2: to buy a turtle?
4: Looking for a turtle.
2: Yeah.
6: Hey, want to buy a turtle?
2: KVVU-TV.
4: I could go to the pet store, but I'm just going to go outside, see if anybody's got anything.
5: Gamble on us for news.
2: There you go. Reports Las Vegas police seized 80 red-eared sliders. Police said the animals had been stuffed into a suitcase for storage when they were not on display for tourists.
1: Red-eared sliders.
2: The baby
4: Josh,
2: reptiles.
4: You know those things with the caramel and the pecans aren't actual turtles, right?
1: Well, you're not getting them at the right place. Sweet and savory together?
5: This is one of Josh's and my now dream that we are members of an underground supper club where
1: That's
5: we
1: right.
5: can eat chocolate-covered real turtles.
1: Yeah.
2: Come on.
5: Absolutely.
4: The freshmen, yeah. Yeah.
2: The baby reptiles were turned over to the Animal Foundation, which waived its adoption fees for the turtles.
1: I won't be happy until I eat a panda arm.
2: Oh, my God.
5: Like a drumstick.
4: $70,000.
2: The shelter later said all 80 had since been adopted.
1: Oh, that's sweet.
5: Again, who's out there?
2: Who's buying a turtle?
5: People are passing out those passes to strip joints. And
1: right.
5: And then all of a sudden the guy hands you a turtle.
1: Yeah, this is no good.
2: No.
5: Now in Vegas, you can get both turtles and crabs.
4: Those strip people, strip bar passer-outers, they are...
1: Aggressive?
4: Aggressive, and they don't really make choices all the time. I was with my parents.
1: Yeah, they are indiscriminate.
4: Yeah,
1: you're right.
4: Yeah. Yes. I was walking with my parents one time, and it's like, no, I don't want to go to private eyes with my mom.
1: Yeah, my buddies and I were in Vegas once, and we bought some of these baby turtles.
2: Did you?
4: Oh, yeah.
1: We had a lot of fun skipping them across the Bellagio Lake.
2: Oh, no.
5: Is that right?
1: I got 8 bounces.
7: Bob and Tom.
8: Five.
7: Four, three, two, one.
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11: With us in the studio, we have a comedian, hippie chick, Karen Runtowski. Now, is Runtowski your maiden name? Are you single?
12: I am single. Okay, but all of a sudden at 40, I date all the time, you know? Like the other night, I went out with a guy, said he didn't like women who were fragile or vulnerable. So I stabbed him.
13: All right.
12: Yeah.
13: Well, there you go. You set the ground rules, I say.
11: Now, did you go Dutch or did you pay for your half?
12: Yeah, I pay for the EMT.
11: Karen is a single woman.
12: Single.
11: Living in California.
12: Living in California. Traveling a lot, though.
11: Yeah.
12: Yeah, I am the only one that loves the hotels. Like, I was just in a hotel last week, and they had, like, 5 religious channels on their cable TV.
4: Oh!
12: Yeah, that's 5 too many for me, you know?
13: Yeah, I know what you're saying.
12: Yeah, mm-hmm. I didn't know what they were. Mm-hmm. I turned them on, some woman's reading off sins. I thought they were things to do in town.
13: Hi, welcome to Chicago. Yeah. Well...
11: Karen Runtowski's hanging out with us. Now, I mentioned the fact that you described yourself as kind of a hippie.
12: Yeah.
11: Hippie,
12: yeah,
11: post-hippie.
13: Well, don't you? You travel with your dog everywhere, don't you? Don't you?
12: I do. I travel with my little dog. He's a good vibe to me.
11: Okay.
12: He's getting old.
13: Is he?
12: Yeah. Mm-hmm. But I do. I love him. I would marry him. He reminds me of my ex-boyfriend because he's not pulling his weight financially. And they're both afraid of the vacuum.
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11: Welcome back to the Bob and Tom Show, coast to coast. With us in the studio, a very fine musician, originally from London, England. He is Phil Collins.
16: Not London, Ohio.
13: No.
2: Completely That's where different. You're from.
13: Right. Mm-hmm. Two Londoners here.
16: Right.
11: Are you going to talk with your fake English
16: Central
11: accent?
16: Central Ohio, yes. That's right.
11: Hey, Phil, right. Phil, we have an extra guitar in the room. Could you go get it and
16: on
11: hit him with it?
16: On the banks of the big Derby.
11: On our website, we have a picture of Phil with yours truly, taken in 1983. Def Leppard on tour. That was a great show, by the way.
16: Thank you.
11: I remember it very well. And
16: you must not have been there then if you remember it.
11: I remember.
16: You know what I mean.
11: I went with Ace Cosby from our staff. There's a picture of us in both 83 and then from last time you visited last year.
13: Mm-hmm.
11: You can see that we all look different.
13: Except for Phil.
11: Yeah, Phil, you look, your hair's in a, you have a different haircut, but I think you're actually more muscular.
16: Yeah, probably, yeah.
11: So you're quite the athlete now. And in that picture, it looks like you're... holding, I'm guessing, a beer.
16: Is it a beer?
13: No, the first one possibly. The second one, it looks like a power drink.
11: Yeah, because you're kind of a health guy now.
16: Yeah.
13: Mm-hmm.
16: So it would be a power drink. A coffee.
2: The whole band looks really healthy, actually.
16: Yeah, no, we got a trainer comes out with us, and we do that stuff.
13: Oh, it's really?
16: Mm-hmm. Go do it.
11: And the photograph's really cool, so I would just recommend you look at it on our... website. Is that how we're going to do this?
5: I didn't do this.
11: Start singing all their
13: musical Tourette's.
5: I didn't do that.
13: Musical
5: I didn't do
13: Tourette's.
5: It was
13: my mistake.
2: Mm-hmm. Yeah, I had the pleasure of seeing Def Leppard last year in Vegas, and
13: you guys put on a heck of a show.
2: Heck of a show.
16: Thank you.
13: You really
2: they take
13: do.
2: Their shirts off. It was very nice.
13: Well, it gets hot on stage.
16: Mm-hmm. It is. It's
13: yes.
2: But you're very fit.
16: Mm-hmm. It's thirsty work. Aye.
13: Yes.
16: So there's a London, Ohio as well.
5: That's
13: yeah,
5: right.
13: There is.
5: You bet your ass.
16: They talk like that.
5: That's right.
11: And there's a London, Canada as well.
16: Ontario, there is. Yeah. Mm-hmm. We just played there, actually, about two mm-hmm. weeks ago.
13: Oh, is that right?
17: Yeah. Really? Well, what would it take to get you to come to London, Ohio, then, eh?
13: Well, how much?
16: Well, actually, check out the accent. I mean,
11: actually, Chick, really? Chick, Def Leppard, on Thursday evening, will be very close to London, Ohio, at the Nutter Center in Dayton,
4: Ohio.
11: Oh,
4: that is very close. Very close.
11: And then you're off to India, Japan, Australia, and New Zealand.
13: Really? Yeah.
2: Don't eat the rat in India.
16: The rat. Well, I'm a vegetarian, so rat's off the menu. Ooh, there.
13: Good.
16: So,
13: yeah, good.
16: I'm good.
13: Good call.
2: Yeah.
11: Oh, jeez. Boy, that's gross.
2: Mm. Sorry, it was a callback to a story.
16: It was a little rat incident.
2: No, they're encouraging
13: they're
2: people
13: encouraging people
2: to eat rat.
13: To eat rat. Well, so the rats don't eat all the rice. Mm-hmm.
5: Yeah. Could I have another entree without so much rat in it, please?
16: Well, I think people eat worse, but they don't know it,
5: you see. Yeah, it's true.
16: Disguised in sausages and that.
13: Absolutely.
11: Now, this is, once again, this is the free-range rat.
5: Right.
2: We hope. These aren't cage rats.
5: Not the cage rat.
11: Yeah, those are. That's
5: because that's this.
16: Well, they taste different, the cage rat.
11: Right. Mm-hmm. How long have you been a vegetarian?
16: 25 years.
13: Really?
16: Yeah, something like that. Mm-hmm.
11: So did everything at this come at the same time?
16: No. No, the vegetarian things, like, even when I was a kid, I was like, this is kind of grosses me out. This is weird. And then at a certain point when I had to cook it myself, I was like, it's bleeding.
13: Uh-huh.
16: And, you know, and this is an arm, this is a leg, and this is the backside of a... It was like, whoa, I can't eat this anymore. So that stopped, yeah. The drinking thing stopped. That was 20 years ago. That was something different. Mm-hmm. That's because I couldn't remember anything. And I would do really embarrassing things.
13: Couldn't remember anything, and you ate a cheeseburger. That's what...
16: That was it, yeah.
13: I forgot I was a vegetarian.
4: What the hell was I thinking?
5: Yeah, I don't know what kind of plant this is, but it's delicious. I can tell you that.
16: It's bleeding out there. It's running out my mouth.
5: Some more of this eggplant. It's unbelievable.
11: Anybody else in the band a vegetarian?
16: Rick Allen. And Vivian's half a vegetarian. So we have two. He eats fish and stuff.
2: Oh, okay.
16: So he for most part.
13: Red meat. For the most part.
16: Right, no chicken. No meat. Just fish stuff. But me and Rick are like, you know. Mm-hmm. Full on.
11: So when you go to do a performance backstage, is there a special marked?
16: Yeah, you know, actually backstage now these days it's pretty much all vegetarian anyway. Mm-hmm. So yeah, even the
13: roadies and
16: just the band stuff,
13: right?
16: Yeah, yeah. We don't go and eat with the roadies.
4: No,
13: not them. Low lives,
4: sons of bitches.
13: Yeah, they're from Sussex.
11: Do you have have any of your original roadies with you still?
16: All of them, actually. Well, not all of them, but I mean, there's some that have been, you know,
13: with you guys the whole
16: years,
13: whole way. Huh?
16: One of the Melvin, our tour manager, who's standing there, joined the same week as I did.
13: Is that right?
16: Yeah. So we've been together around the world, for 82 since 1982.
11: One of the great things about your band, I mean, your band has a great story, and the fact that your drummer was involved in a very serious accident, and you guys waited and allowed him to relearn to play drums with one arm. And, and I mean, a lot of other bands would have gone,
13: call
11: somebody.
16: Yeah. See, a lot of people say, I don't know if they necessarily would, you know. If you've grown up, you know, you've experienced all this stuff together, and you've one of your guys as a nasty accident, I think you'd wait. That's what I always thought.
11: Well, I think you guys would wait.
13: Well, some people, others wouldn't say, you know what, he can't possibly play the drums for us anymore.
16: But he said, see, this was the thing. We thought he was hallucinating, but in hospital he said, I'm going to play with my feet instead of this. And we're like, okay. And then he showed us. And we're like, all right.
13: Uh-huh.
16: So pretty much there, you kind of got
13: pretty incredible.
16: That.
13: Yeah,
16: he said, okay, he's practicing on the edge of the bed with a pillow, and he said, I just need some time to readjust. You know, I've just lost this arm, nothing, no big deal. I just use this left foot, and that's exactly what he did. So when someone says that, you go, okay, you're cool.
2: Wow.
11: But I think that's a great story.
16: It's
11: great that you guys have some of the original roadies and that you're a family and. You still get along?
16: Yeah, for most part.
11: Haven't killed each other after all these years.
2: Don't have to write a book about it.
11: We're speaking with Phil Collin from Def Leppard. Are there any places, and I noticed, for example, you're going to India, Japan, Australia, New Zealand, and I would guess that certain of your songs, they're huge hits in America, and I'm sure some of them are also hits in other countries, but do you have songs, like you go to a country and they'll go, oh, by the way, here's a song that you guys never play live, that was the biggest hit you ever had here, do you have to... to do one of your old tracks that you never play?
16: Yeah, and sometimes you forget. Like, we had this song in Canada. We had a song called Miss You in a Heartbeat that was, like, number two in Canada. And it didn't even get released in the States. And we didn't even know about it until we saw it in Billboard. And it was like, huh? So we played that a few times up there, and we actually forgot it the last time we went. But, yeah, that does happen.
11: Do you have to get your records out and play them so you can relearn them?
16: Yeah, oh, yeah. Oh, yeah. Because I always forget the words. Like, right. Even now, even on tour, I'll be... songs that I've written, I forget the words.
13: Paragraph.
16: Yeah, pretty much.
4: Damn it!
16: You can mumble your way
11: pour
16: through.
11: Pour some sugar on me. Yeah. Mm-hmm. Now, let me ask you this. Do you still do sound checks?
16: We do, but we have in-ear monitors now, so there's less reason to. So we use sound checks more to rehearse new songs.
11: When you do sound checks, do you ever play with the lyrics to your own songs?
16: All the time. Me and Joe have this stupid thing of playing Smoke. When someone else starts playing a song, we play Smoke on the Water over the top of it. And try and make it fit.
13: So, till it fits?
16: Well, yeah, it could be like anything. It could be like you could do, someone starts playing Freebird, for example. Not that we do that, or Stairway to Heaven. And then... in whatever key you're in, then you can do that, and then Joel will have to fit the words in. And he's pretty good. He's got it down.
13: Just try to stump Joel, huh?
16: Yeah, and he gets it. Even if you're in a real fast song, off he goes. Yeah, he's doing Superstition. There is superstitious, and dan dan dan. We all came down to Montreal, it's a talent, actually. So yeah, we do that.
13: I'd like to see that.
16: Yeah,
11: and that's your Rod Stewart voice, isn't it?
13: Mm-hmm.
16: It's kind of that how it is anyway. It kind of, and especially when we're on tour, it gets a bit.
13: Yeah, I'll bet after singing day after day.
16: Yeah, because
11: You guys, you sang the
16: the Faces song,
11: the Great Faces, Stay With Me,
16: yes,
11: right,
16: yeah,
11: on the
16: words there, yeah, actually, but
11: we're gonna take a break, we're gonna come back, we're talking with a guitarist, songwriter and singer Phil Collin from the great band Def Leppard. We'll be right back. This is the Bob and Tom Show.
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5: Hello, everyone. I'm Chick McGee, and this is my first song.
22: Chick. Uh-huh.
5: Oh, this is my posse. Hello, ladies.

ladies digging my rap. 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Oh, no, that's the next song, isn't it? You know, speaking of nasty stuff...

0: Nasty.
1: Oh,
0: stinky.
2: Chick. What? Okay, now that we're grooving, how do we stop?

0: 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I don't care if it's cloudy or bright, cause I'm blind.
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0: Show. Tonight on Bob and Tom Television, it's Bob Kavoyan like you've never seen him before and may never see him again.
1: He was working in the lab when something blew. Now he's living out his dream come true.
2: Oh boy, I'm invisible.
1: He's invisible, Bob. Oh, he's watching women taking off their clothes. And he's grabbing asses, but nobody knows.
3: Ooh, what the?
1: He's invisible, Bob.
0: Bob Kavoyan is Invisible Bob. Tonight's episode, cheerleader tryouts.
4: Gee, Tiffany, those tryouts sure were hard. I'm all sweaty. Can you do my back?
5: Sure, Megan. Hey, who opened the shower door? That air is cold. Oh, what's that? It looks like that beer and cigarette are floating in midair.
4: Oh, what's the matter, Tiffany?
5: I'm not sure. My boobs feel all squeezy and pinchy. Ooh.
0: 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Right after an all-new America's Funniest Home Accidents.
6: 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Is it Slippery Stairwell? Or Table Saw? 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
7: Hey, Elvis, the music's playing.
6: I think... Hey, it is! It's the Bob and Tom Show.
7: Unbelievable.
6: From the O'Reilly Auto Parts Studios, Christy Lee at the news desk.
8: Hello.
6: Hello, Pat Godwin.
9: Hey, Chick.
10: Hey,
7: I can
10: Chick.
7: Tell it's going to be a great day.
6: It's going to be a great day. I had coffee spill in the car. Thank you. Oh! Hello, Josh.
11: Well, hello.
9: Coffee spill, are you okay?
6: Yeah, I'm all right.
8: You don't even drink coffee.
6: Ace Cosby.
12: Hello.
6: I beg your pardon.
2: Well, yeah, what's going on
8: look at this.
2: Here?
8: What is going on?
9: Coffee for everything.
11: There's been a change.
6: You know, Joan Didion put it best. I've already lost touch with the people I used to be. So I'm making some changes.
11: Wow.
6: Making some wholesale changes.
11: You're drinking coffee and reading?
6: Nope, not at all. Okay. I saw it, I think it was a refrigerator magnet.
11: Okay, good.
8: So you need to get one of those little carriers like Tom has now.
6: You know, as much as I pick on Tom, that carrier is a stroke of genius. I've done this twice this week, and each day has ended in abject failure.
11: Oh, man. Well, we're talking, I have a plastic... Yeah. It's got like three cup holders on either side. It's like a little plastic bin, which I got at Michael's, the hobby store. I get stuff
6: those
11: for my
6: things,
11: kids.
6: Those things should be issued to every citizen in the United States.
11: You'd be amazed. There's a place across from where the gym I go to, and I'll be in there getting an iced tea, and some people will walk in and go, oh, my God.
6: I bet so.
11: I mean, it's like I've reinvented the wheel.
9: Yeah. That's the new chicken in every pot.
6: That's exactly right.
9: A coffee carrier in every household.
6: Yeah.
11: Because let's face it, if you are a coffee person or whatever, those cardboard biodegradable things.
8: They don't work.
11: The minute you hit the brakes, it's game over.
8: Well, especially when your coffee's tall.
11: Here
8: like
11: we go. There's
8: venti. Like
11: hold that and show that to everybody.
6: Go. Look at this. Is this mine? Can I have it?
9: Is that meant for paint? Back. What is that meant for?
8: It's hobbies.
11: Hobbies. You can put pencils or
9: hobbies. You know. Oh, Chick, I like your new coffee carrier.
6: Yeah, oh, thank you very much. I just
11: by the way, they come in several colors. I think they're like $4 at Michael's.
9: You went with turquoise.
6: I love it. It matches my eyes.
11: You know something? I went with turquoise because it's got kind of a Caribbean feel, Josh.
9: Oh, okay, nice.
11: I have a nice letter for you, by the way, Josh.
6: A little steel drum for you.
11: Once again, people want Josh to start the show off in a good mood. Got this one right here.
9: Yeah, then read me a listener letter.
6: See, everything was fine.
9: Everything was just fine.
6: Everything was fine.
2: Really bad headache.
6: Until he go something about, why would he add that? I got a letter for Josh. Here we go.
3: He knows better.
9: But he does know what helps me.
6: Yeah.
9: Listener letters.
6: Uh-huh. And asking you if, are you in a good mood? He's done it to me a million times. Go ahead.
3: Got a listener letter. Are you in a good mood?
6: Hang on. Let's broadcast here, okay? Go ahead, dumbass.
11: I'm expecting not even a lukewarm response to this. I found it delightful. And this is apparently a Facebook thing. But it says, please ask Josh, it's a throwback Thursday. Do you ever fish on Thursdays?
9: Yeah, sure.
11: You know, see, the point being, you
8: throw back
11: the fish. Yeah. I thought that was someone who's embracing your love of fishing and your love of humanity and their love for you. But no, don't poo-poo it. Don't burst this poor guy's bubble.
6: No, it's an awful joke.
11: It's not a joke.
6: Throwback Thursday. You throw the fish back.
11: Okay, exactly. Okay, fine. I tried. Now I'm going to have to work hard.
6: No, if you had not.
9: Right. We'd be swimming along.
3: We were fine. We were fine.
6: We were way downstream.
11: Okay.
6: And you got out and tried to drown us.
3: You just tipped the canoe is what you did.
11: All righty. Well, coming up, we have not canoes. We got a pretty cool story about actually something I did a few weeks ago. Tubing down a river.
9: Fun. You did that a few weeks. Oh, yeah. You were in Vail?
11: And it was really fun.
6: You got in a tube and went down the river?
11: Yeah, and it's...
9: Those rivers go downhill.
8: Yeah.
6: Photographic evidence?
11: Well, the good news is... Well, it's bad news, primarily.
6: Let the qualifications begin.
11: Well, there wasn't a lot of snowpack, so the river is not exactly...
9: Oh.
11: But it was still... There were some rapids, and it was fun. We have a story coming out of Michigan in which some people did this and ended up... quite literally eating bark and flowers to survive because they weren't
10: How'd you
11: really...
10: like to eat bark? Well, we made it, but we had to distill each other's urine.
11: It's about a lack of preparedness. We'll get to that story coming up.
6: Oh, you blame them? Okay.
11: I do.
6: Okay.
11: It was their fault. They're lucky they're alive. Now, I also have a great story that we get every now and then involving crime. It's one of my favorite crime stories.
6: I'm against crime. What do you think of that?
8: Oh, that's good.
6: Mm-hmm. Mm-hmm. Oh, that's my take.
8: I like that stance.
11: That's big of you. Mm-hmm. Anything else you want to weigh
6: Speaking
11: in
6: Speaking of the woods, have you seen this documentary? I saw it for the first time over the weekend. It's called Grizzly Man.
9: No. Oh, you hadn't seen that yet?
6: I hadn't seen it yet. Gotcha. Werner Herzog, who I love. And this guy lives with grizzlies for like 13 years until they... Until they eat him. And they eat him.
11: And they actually, they don't... They play the audio.
3: Yeah, they don't show
9: They don't that. Play the audio for us. We get to see Warner listen to it.
6: Right.
9: That was my brother John's biggest complaint. We want to hear it.
11: This is the audio when the guy's being killed by Warner.
8: Oh, well, you want to hear that?
9: And no.
6: The chopper pilot or the light aircraft pilot was telling, he came up and the bear was laying there, and then they cut the bear open, and there's the guy.
8: Oh, my God.
6: The guy and his girlfriend and...
8: The girlfriend, too?
6: Oh, yeah.
9: Don't they say, like, one of the first things they'll do is scalp you?
6: I think so.
9: Something like that.
6: Yeah, with a paw.
11: Again, little bears are cute.
6: You ever get up in the morning
11: big
6: and
11: big grizzly
6: you...
11: bears.
9: Yeah.
11: Kind of scary. They don't understand the formula here.
6: You get up in the morning.
11: Oh, yeah, you fed me 12 years ago?
6: You take a shower. You get out. You look at the window. You look at the mirror, and it's fog. So you wipe it with your hand. Well, think of a bear doing that to a person.
9: Just as much effort,
6: and your head comes off. Yeah.
11: Okay. And I have seen that. That's...
8: I wonder what made him turn.
9: That's the whole thing, kind of.
8: I mean...
9: I think what it is it's a bear.
6: Right.
9: No matter how you think.
6: But in the beginning, he looks like he does have control.
9: I know.
6: Like unruly children. Stop that. And the bear turns around and walks away. It's nuts.
8: Oh, maybe they got tired of being yelled at.
11: Well, it's like, who was the lunatic that...
6: That son of a bitch tells me to shut up one more time.
11: Who was the guy during COVID with all the tigers that...
8: Oh, Tiger King guy?
6: Tiger King, man.
3: Joe Exotic.
9: Joe Exotic.
11: I mean, eventually, who were the two magician guys?
8: Roy, Siegfried and Roy, yeah.
11: Yeah, the cats were just fine until one day...
8: No, he was just hugging him, remember?
11: Yeah, sure he was.
6: Have you... ever listen to yourself tell a story?
9: Yeah, they...
6: You know, when I was in that city over there where they gamble.
11: Well, no, I didn't...
6: Vegas, yeah.
11: I didn't have time to research the topic. I'm just saying that they're wild animals, for God's sake.
9: Yeah, eventually the wild animals get a little wild.
8: They win.
11: Yeah, I mean, we've been domesticating dogs for quite some time.
6: Wild.
11: But, you know, someone who gets a pet wolf.
8: Yeah.
9: Right.
11: And by the way, I am promoting the new dog, the the new breed, the wolf doodle. They're not allergenic, but they attack you when they turn four.
8: Have you seen that video that's viral of the coyote that's in the dog park?
3: No.
8: It's playing with the dogs. It's crazy.
6: I'm just a coyote, man.
8: Just a coyote. I want to play too.
11: Well, yeah. For now. You know my neighbor who's... dog is no longer with us.
6: Let me ask you. So you
11: thanks
6: got
11: a local coyote.
6: You got a wolf. You got a coyote. You got a dog. Can they all have babies?
11: The coyotes. What is it called? A coy? When the
6: can,
11: a coyote and a coyote.

0: if you want them.
1: I don't recommend it.
2: I hope you get the one with the holes in it.
3: Even those
0: you do. By the way, if you
4: all
0: do,
4: I'm going to tell you, it's if got you lots do, of you lubrication.
0: Are, you are. You
3: some
0: are
3: strawberry lube.
0: Not exactly well hung. Last time I saw those, that you can barely get a pencil in those. Maybe a big pencil.
2: About a quarter size.
0: Well, I'd like to congratulate us on going through at least six topics, and the show just started. Thank you very much. As you know, this is the Bob and Tom program. Happy to be here. And we have a lot of cool stuff coming up, and including something from the world of rock and roll news that is just absolutely wonderful.
1: Oh, good.
4: Did you see the meteor shower last night?
2: Well, we're not here. We didn't.
4: Well, I tried, but it was like, come on.
0: On TV.
4: Yeah. Thank goodness for television.
0: Well, for you guys.
4: What do you mean?
2: Oh, you don't have TV either?
4: Oh, yeah. He had another incident with his television system.
2: Oh, God.
0: My TV, there's no sound.
3: There's no sound.
0: It was a power outage. When it came back, it was just fine, except there's no sound.
4: You know, if he...
2: You know, you go into the audio probably.
0: I did that. It's not...
4: If he had the guy come over and the guy walks in, picks up the remote and hits the mute button and the sound comes back.
2: Oh, I'd love it.
0: No, I tried all
4: we
0: that.
4: We would never, we'd Stop never laughing. Hear about it.
0: Yeah. Oh, right. No, it's the last time it happened, the guy came over, went down the basement and had to root around and found some obscure switch. Biggest mistake I ever made. Okay, but so yeah, I didn't.
4: You need a nice 13-inch black and white.
0: I needed with rabbit ears.
4: And, yep. Yeah, that's what you need. Okay.
2: Four channels, you'll be set.
4: It's all digital now, mm-hmm. But you could make that work.
0: Coming up in sports.
4: Yes, coming up in sports. The Los Angeles Lakers were purchased again. What is this, a time warp? Are we repeating the story from last year? No, they got bought again. Russell Westbrook is retiring. Here's a list of people who care. And Deshaun Watson looks like he's going to start Cleveland's exhibition opener at Chicago on Saturday. We'll see how that turns out. And six exhibition games tonight at the NFL. I hope everyone's all set up and ready to go. And the Phillies and the Twins. Field of Dreams game tonight in Dyersville, Iowa. Rumor Kevin Costner is going to have something to do with the broadcast tonight, and it's going to be only on Netflix.
2: Oh, that'd be cool, though.
0: Get ready for that. This is the first game in the cornfield for what, 3 or 4 years?
4: 3 years, yeah.
0: Okay, also coming up, if you're in the internet dating sphere.
2: Mm-hmm, big news.
0: Big news from Bumble.
2: Yep. And somebody won Powerball by now. Last night, did you guys
3: Illinois,
2: see that?
3: One winner
2: in Illinois.
4: Yeah, and I got Powerball tickets again yesterday, and of course losing. So the way I have it figured, you guys owe me $80.
2: Really?
4: All right.
0: We got geese in the news, and we've got a cool story coming out of Shake Shack.
1: Oh.
0: But right now, if you want to keep your shack, see what I did here, Josh? If you want to keep your shack secure, Chick.
4: 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What are they thinking?
0: Yeah, that's not going to do me any good.
4: No.
0: Here's Simply a picture of the guy stealing your TV.
4: That's right.
0: Actually, in my case, you can have my TV. 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
0: Coming up, a really cool story from the world of classic rock. Just a really happy, good news story. A real quick footnote, Rod Stewart's okay. You may have heard that he had to cancel a show in Columbus and then
2: and
0: Cleveland.
2: Cincinnati.
4: Yeah. He's a brother of the stent?
2: Yep, he got a stent procedure.
0: So he's going to take a month off.
4: Rookie. How many has he got? Just the one?
3: Just the one, yeah.
4: Rookie.
0: Rod is fine. But a really cool, a happy kind of a reunion story coming up in the world of classic rock. I'll just give you a little bit of a hint, possibly featuring top five.

0: guitar riffs of all time. That's all I'm going to say. Speaking of guitars, Pat Godwin's going to grab his guitar, head to the Astra Theater. I just want to say Jasper, Indiana. It's a hard J, though, right?
1: Yeah, Jasper.
0: Yeah, oh yeah. Yeah. Jasper, Indiana, on Saturday, August 22nd. Is that helping at all?
2: Sure. Yes.
3: Would you yuck the shut up or something?
0: Close.
3: Shut the yuck up?
0: Yes. Yes, get tickets at theastrotheater.com. Once again, Saturday the 22nd, Patty G back on stage, courtesy of The Razor, 94.5. I know they're going to call me and ask me to do their IDs, right?
2: Mm-hmm. Yes, that'd be crazy.
4: I hope so. And I hope the recording is 6 to 10 a.m. Eastern. Go ahead.
0: Ace is shaking his head. These are the O'Reilly Auto Parts Studios. 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
7: All day, every day.

0: Jerry. Let's see who's at the party.
1: Oh, look over there. It's the Cahoney twins.
0: Now stay away from them. I heard they're a couple of nuts. And why are they always hanging around?
1: Oh, Dean, don't be so testy. You know, Dean, that girl over there is from England, and in England they call party girls birds.
0: I don't know about that, but I met her last night, and she's definitely a swallow.
2: Hello, lovely ladies.
3: You're looking in the pink.
0: So have yourself a stiff one.
1: Then pour yourself a drink.
0: I like mine straight up, Pally.
1: Swing.
2: I met myself a sweetie, and after just one dance.

0: hands.
1: Now, what do you mean, Pally? Couldn't a handsome young fella like you find a date?
0: Yeah, my left hand was my escort at the party in my pants.
1: Now, Jerry, get a grip on yourself.
0: I did. Swung.
2: Our guest is comedian Tim Northern.
3: Good morning.
2: Fresh off of a Star Search.
3: I'm the product of a biracial marriage. My father was African American and my mother was black.
4: Wow.
3: I found out my grandfather was colored. So.
4: There's been so many different names. Oh my God. Oh my God.
2: Tim walked in and he said he played golf yesterday at a course near here, and the course is called
3: Hanging Tree. Played at a course called.
2: You know, and I don't know.
3: Hanging
2: Tim's
3: tree.
2: A large black man.
3: Yeah.
2: I don't know.
3: I kept looking for the hanging tree because I wanted to stay as far away from it as I could.
4: Wow.
2: Just left me a little uncomfortable.
3: I went to the course one time. It was closed because they had a blind golfers tournament.
4: They did?
3: Yeah. I'm like, can't they play at night?
4: Sure. What's the difference?
5: 4 a.m.
2: I never thought of that.
4: Oh, yeah.
2: Eyebrow dandruff. That's disgusting. Is that a thing?
6: I'm not proud of it.
2: Why would you bring that up on the air?
6: I didn't. It was Christy did. Yeah. It was said in confidence off the air.
2: Yeah. Don't ever say eyebrow dandruff in front of a potential lover.
7: Oh, okay.
6: Hey, look, ladies, if I'm on top, you might get sprinkled on it.
2: Well,
7: let it snow.
2: If you're on top, I'll just let everybody else finish that.
6: Oh, I see. If you're on top, you got about eight seconds to live. Is that it?
2: I wouldn't say eight.
6: If you're on top, Godspeed to your ribs, ladies. Is that what we're getting at?
8: This is the All Day Replay on Bob and Tom Radio.
5: Welcome back to the Bob and Tom Show. We're in the O'Reilly Auto Parts Studios. Just say what's on your mind. There's Christy Lee at the news desk.
7: Hello.
5: There's Pat Godwin.
9: Hello.
5: There's Josh Arnold. Hi there.
10: Hi.
5: There's Ace Cosby.
11: Hey, Chick.
5: Hey, I'm Chick. Tom, of course, realizing he's about to be on the air, shuffling papers and going into what appears to be a basement where he's seated. I'm not sure what's going on, but he's back. Hello,
9: Tom. I'm back. I was just going through some stuff. Got a bunch of stuff going on over here.
5: Emails from our listeners brought to you by Sleep Number. Oh,
7: I know, right? I slept so well last night.
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9: Christy, you asked me the other day when you rent an Airbnb or go to a hotel or
7: when you travel,
9: what do you miss the most?
7: Your shower or your bed?
9: And the answer is the bed.
7: Yeah, I can see that.
9: I rented a place for my vacation and the bed was no good. And the shower was no good, but I struggled through the bad shower. But the bad bed, no, I missed my Sleep Number bed.
7: Yeah.
9: Now, Bob famously used to carry with him
5: a
9: shower head. Remember what brand it was?
5: Speakman.
9: The Speakman.
5: Absolutely.
9: He would take plumber's tape and a shower head and a wrench. I'm not kidding.
7: I know.
9: And he would get to a hotel. He would
5: switch it out,
9: put in his proper shower head. I wish I had done that in my recent vacation. But the bed, you can't carry a bed with you.
7: That's true.
9: Well, that'd be something if they come up with a portable Sleep Number bed. How come you have two suitcases? My bed's in there. but they can't. So get a great bed for your home.
5: Hey, a couple nights ago, we love Sleep Number, and sleepnumber.com is now available on your computer. A couple nights ago, the White Sox hosted the Reds for Pope Night.
7: Yeah.
5: Remember this? They all had the miter
9: heads. Pope heads, yeah.
5: I forgot a sister threw out the first pitch.
7: Oh, really?
5: How about that? And wait till you get a load of how she throws out the first pitch.
9: Whoa.
5: There she is. She's
9: a little habit.
5: She's holding the glove properly.
7: Yep.
9: Did she just do a sign of the cross?
7: She did.
5: She's toeing the rubber.
7: Is she on the
5: second prayer to the big man?
7: She is on the...
9: She looks like she doesn't
5: look at
9: that.
5: Whoa!
9: Boom!
7: Man.
9: Strike.
5: That's great. There you go.
9: She's got the habit on.
7: And she was on the mound. She wasn't in front like when I did it.
12: She looks like Rosie O'Donnell a little bit.
3: bit.
10: Yeah, she did a little
3: right?
10: bit. Yeah.
5: That is Sister Mary Jo.
9: Now, is that the home?
5: On Pope Hat Night.
9: Is that the home habit or the away habit?
10: Yes.
9: The white.
7: That's home.
9: Do they wear white? The white habit at home?
7: Yeah.
9: Okay.
7: Black when they're away.
9: And we asked this question.
5: I like those sneakers she's wearing, too. Those are nice.
7: Can we see that? Well.
9: The origin of this, obviously, is the current Pope is a White Sox fan.
7: Yeah.
9: And grew up in that area. And the question became, because they had like these sort of miters they were giving people.
7: Mm-hmm.
9: And as someone pointed out, that's great until the game starts. You can't see because the guy in front of you has a miter on. But could they do this to other religions without causing a lot of problems?
7: Right.
10: I think if they just met with the correct authorities in those religions,
5: yes,
10: then they
5: absolutely
10: could figure something out.
9: You know, Yarmulke night at Yankee Stadium.
10: Who knows?
5: I think there would probably be a couple of problems.
9: I went to college in New York, and I knew there were a number of guys that had yarmulkes that had
10: they were branded
9: team logos on
10: yeah
9: them. So I mean, I guess they've got some degree of a sense of humor about
7: right
9: it, but I've got a feeling if there would be certain religious orders that wouldn't be so keen on, I don't know, turban night at the Mets game might not go over too well.
10: I don't know what they,
9: although I could be funny or fun or cool. Maybe they could do a multi-religion pluralistic whatever night and have
10: that's where the problem is.
7: Well, now
3: that's how your wars start.
9: Yeah. At a baseball game, though,
10: yeah,
9: it would be.
10: Yeah, you don't want to get the gatekeeper and the keymaster in the same room.
5: No. Okay, you're just asking for trouble.
9: You got the guys with the miters over here, the guys with the turbans over here, the guys with the yarmulkes over here. I think it's going to be a fun party.
7: Okay.
9: Well, that's the problem. That's the problem with our world. Everyone's too itching to fight. Well,
7: Was sweet, Sister Mary Jo. You said
5: Sister Mary Jo
7: loved it.
9: Okay, coming up, a really cool story from the world of classic rock, a real positive story. And then I had an adventure yesterday.
10: You did?
9: Yeah, I'll do the short version. I went home to, I had a meeting, and I went home to my house to I got a new puppy, as you know. Got to make sure the puppy's okay.
5: Well, his name is Bernie?
9: Bernie, as in Bernie's Mountain Dog.
5: Mm-hmm. He's cute.
9: And he's a nice little guy. Real smart. He's only had a couple of accidents, so pretty good little guy. Anyway. Mm-hmm. And I timed it just so I could get to my Pilates class.
7: Right.
9: At a just time, just right. But you know that scene in a movie where you go, well, it's not raining. I think I'll try to get home just before it starts. You know, just before I literally pull into my garage. I'm going to go take him out. The second I pull in, cloud burst. So, okay, great. So then we got to deal with that. And I'd take him for a quick spin, get soaked, get in my car, and I make a left turn, and there's a gigantic tree blocking the road. So now I've got to turn around, so I'm going to be late. So I get there, it's raining like crazy.
7: Uh-huh.
9: And I don't have my umbrella. So I go, okay. So I take that windshield thing. That foil sun shield.
7: Yeah.
9: And I said, what I'm going to do is, I mean, it's pouring rain.
5: Here's what I'm going to do.
9: I'm gonna put that over my head, and then so I won't be completely soaked. So I do that, get out of the car, and the wind blows just right my gym shorts into a puddle.
10: Oh, that did you just go right back home?
9: Yeah. No.
10: Wow, he stuck to it.
9: Yeah. So I did Pilates in
7: your
9: my jeans.
7: Well, that's
9: fortunately they're all cotton, baggy jeans. And then, by the way, they were soaking wet. My shoes were soaked, everything.
5: You go to any gym in the United States, walk in. If there's a guy working out in jeans, don't bother him. He's cool because you go over there, he'll be bench pressing 375 in jeans.
9: Well, that's not in my case, that is not what's happening.
5: Yeah, of course.
10: Well, good for you for sticking to it. I would have bailed.
5: Oh, my God, yes.
10: Any little excuse.
9: I was soaked.
7: Yeah.
10: Man.
7: I got mine in right before that. Got home in time.
9: Check local listings.
7: Yeah.
5: Dear Bob and Tom Show, hello, Josh. I just read about the urchin fishing lure.
10: Yes.
5: On the Wall Street Journal. I wanted to get your thoughts on the new bait as the resident Bob and Tom fisherman / angler. Have you tried one of the urchin lures? Do you recommend using one? Maybe in a fishing tournament with family or friends? That's Luke, and here's a picture.
10: I do recommend.
5: Look at that thing.
7: Look at that.
10: Some of the uni will set you, maybe it might set you back about 14, 15 bucks, maybe.
9: So,
10: and
9: this is a new thing?
10: Yeah, it's newish in America. They've been in Japan for a while.
5: Oh.
9: So it looks like a starburst, kind of.
10: They bite the hell out of them.
3: Is that one of your top water lures there?
10: No, it sinks, goes down.
3: And
10: you kind of throw it like a wacky worm.
3: Right.
5: Oh, yeah.
10: I have a new one hooked up to a frog hook. because they will stay, the lure stays on the hook better that way.
7: Hmm. So, I bet the bass are going, what the hell is that thing?
10: Yeah.
7: That's just not like a native.
11: Right.
7: You know.
10: They just kind of assume it's something they eat.
5: Huh. You ever go gigging for frogs?
10: No.
5: Frog gigging? No.
10: I don't think I could just freeze a frog with my flashlight and then just stab it.
9: What about the thing where you stick
5: your sport, all right.
9: You stick your arm in the hole?
10: I haven't noodled either.
7: No.
9: And that's where the what is it?
7: Catfish
10: yeah.
7: Them.
10: Yeah.
9: And your arm comes all bloody and
11: yeah.
9: Are there are there ever other things in those holes?
10: Oh yeah, I mean turtles
11: probably. And,
10: snakes well, yeah. Probably and
5: there's all kinds of holes in the earth with stuff in them.
10: Yeah, I mean you kind of don't know what you're reaching into. Yeah. Here.
5: Speaking of the world of science, we like had a solar eclipse.
7: We sure did.
5: Where was Spain? Or where the hell was it? We didn't see it here, but I've got video for you of, of the solar eclipse from a couple of days ago. There's a guy on the street with his bald head. He's looking around, and you'll see the moon come across.
10: Amazing. That is a white guy with a bald head.
11: A huge bald head.
9: And a black dude steps in front of him.
10: An equally right. Bald head steps
5: in. That's right.
9: Can we make sure that gets posted at bobandtom.com?
5: There you go. Very much. The solar eclipse just for you guys.
9: To the mailbag.
5: Okay.
9: Dear Bob and Tom Show, my elderly sister-in-law asked if she needed anything for a CVS run. She said, well, pointing to her ears, and then finally was frustrated and said, I need some of those ear dusters.
7: Oh, Q-tips.
9: She meant Q-tips. comes to us from the Czar.
5: This brings up a good time.
9: In Texas.
10: The Czar? Wow.
9: This guy's last name is spelled, the first four letters are C-Z-A-R.
10: Nice, the Czar.
5: Q-tips that's cool. Not fooling anybody. I don't care what they put on the box.
10: Exactly.
11: Yeah.
5: You put the Q-tip in your ear.
11: Damn right.
5: In fact, the canal and try to get it as deep as you possibly can.
7: No, that's bad. It pushes the wax back
10: somebody
7: in.
10: Somebody sued. Oh. But what they should put on the box is, hey, some idiot jammed this in too far.
11: Yep.
5: Right.
10: We know these are for ears. Just be careful.
9: And I've gone on a record as saying this. I've stayed in some very nice hotels in my life.
7: Mm-hmm.
9: And they always have their non-Q-tip brand Q-tips. No good.
10: You're exactly right.
9: They're like toothpicks.
5: Non-Band-Aid brand Band-Aids.
9: Same thing. I don't know who makes Q-tips. Who is that? Johnson &
11: Johnson? I think it's Johnson & Johnson.
7: Q-tip people?
9: Whoever it is, bravo.
7: Mm-hmm.
10: They've nailed it.
9: I got one right here.
10: There is no comparable generic.
11: Nope. The gym has the
9: right
11: bad Q-tips.
7: Ah, nice.
9: Got the Q-tip. Do they make like extra large Q-tips?
10: Oh, yeah,
7: do you have
10: sure.
7: An extra large have Prince ear Charles canal?
10: And- you remember the old flu test or COVID test Q-tips?
7: Oh, yeah.
10: I have those.
9: Maybe, can you buy those at the
5: store? You need a longer handle or a bigger swab?
7: What do you mean? What end?
9: The whole thing.
5: The whole thing?
9: I want like the size of a pencil.
10: You want like a jousting stick?
5: Yeah. You don't want like a boxing glove on the end of it? What are you?
9: And by the way, we're willing to become the official Q-tip radio station if they're interested. My heart is with
5: Q-tip. We'll have a Q-tip for you.
10: They're awesome.
7: Use them every day for a shower. I'm a huge fan.
9: Okay. Do you have another letter over there?
7: I have one.
9: Okay.
5: There you go, Chrissy.
7: When I was in the Navy, we used to buy blow-up dolls in ports, put them in the guys' racks, or they would just be hanging out in a shop waiting for someone important when they walked in.
10: Okay.
7: It was always a good gag.
10: Funny.
7: Because yesterday you brought up the fact that...
9: Yeah, we had that survey of what state is buying the most adult toys.
7: Mm-hmm.
9: And one of them was a military base where they were buying a bunch of dolls. So we figured it's probably... What a great gag that would be.
7: So thank you, Walt, for informing us on that.
9: Okay, Chickster, what do you got over there?
5: Dear Bob and Tom Show, we were talking a couple days ago about vehicles and trying to transport, like piling up with a small sedan, mattresses and
9: springs. It started with Jeff Oskey's dad was transporting a mast on a sailboat lashed to the side of his car, sticking out many feet in both front and the back.
5: And he said, yeah, let's go. Let's go for it.
7: He put the little flags on it at least.
9: I'm sure he did. He's an engineer. He's a smart man, but it probably violated some law, but
7: sure.
9: I don't think he got pulled over. And if he did, he'd blame Jeff.
5: This is Justin in Lexington, Kentucky. We're talking about the ways people transport items in their vehicles. I took a picture of this guy last year hauling pallets through his back windshield and a bicycle on top of it. It blew my mind when I saw it and sent it to everyone I knew.
9: Why would he be...
5: And it's like a Nissan, or what is that?
7: Why would that be a convertible?
11: It does look like a Nissan.
5: Oh, it's an Altima, yeah. It's
9: why would he be hauling pallets in a car?
5: I don't know, brother. I don't know.
9: Hi. Okay. All right. Yeah, that's what it is. The bicycle way up onto. Oh, and then he's got a bunch of hunks of wood in the back of the.
7: He's making something.
9: Probably a bonfire, I'm guessing, out of those things, which. Aren't those toxic? Don't they have isn't that treated wood?
5: Are they?
9: When you burn that, you huff it and you get high.
7: What?
9: In the 1980s, writes Joel, my girlfriend had a Nissan Pulsar, a tiny coupe with a tiny trunk. I was gifted an antique dentist chair. I thought it'd be a good idea to give it to my father, who lived 2 hours away. The 350-pound chair required me to remove the trunk lid and running ropes through the car's windows to secure the chair from falling out of the trunk. We made it there. The paint on her car was ruined by the rubbing ropes and the metal chair rubbing on the metal body. My dad loved the gift. My wife forgave me because we're still married. Thank you, Joel.
7: Hmm.
9: That's a nice transport story. What's coming up in the world of sports?
5: The Lakers have been sold again. Apparently, they were wanting to start a franchise in Vegas, but they said, hey, wait a minute. We could buy the Lakers? Sold. Russell Westbrook has retired. No one cares. Deshaun Watson will be starting for the Cleveland Browns in their first exhibition game. 6 on tap for tonight in the NFL.
9: So he's not playing for a prison team?
5: And WNBA, Dallas, Minnesota, and Golden State win last night. More sports coming up.
9: Thank you very much. 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
9: Coming up.
5: Hey, welcome back to the Bob and Tom Show. We're in the O'Reilly Auto Parts Studios. At the news desk, it's Christy Lee.
7: Hi.
5: Hello there. There's Pat Godwin.
19: Hello.
5: Hello. There's Josh Arnold.
20: Hi.
5: There's Ace Cosby. Hello. I'm Chick, and hello, Tom.
9: Hello, Chick McGee.
5: Dear Whoops. Bob and Tom Show, this email says, hello there.
20: Oh, old school.
5: Started right over the hello
9: It says,
5: there.
9: You mean hello there?
21: Hello there.
5: That's
21: hello
5: what
21: there.
5: He did. Yeah, this is from Randall.
21: Hello there.
5: Tuesday night, my wife and I went to the Field of Dreams to watch the St. Paul Saints play the Iowa Cubs. The Saints have a pitcher. This is minor leagues. He's from Korea.
20: And young as hell.
5: And his name is Woo Suk Go.
7: Ooh.
5: Huh. Thought you folks wouldn't like this. Would like it.
9: And you just said hello in Korean?
20: Yes.
5: What is it?
20: And young as ale.
5: Huh. A younger sale?
20: And young haseo.
19: That's a lot for hello.
7: That is a lot for hello.
20: And young as ale.
19: Hey, young as ale.
5: But don't they have like
7: just
5: a,
7: go, hey.
5: They have a short.
20: Sometimes people go, "Zayo."
5: What would be
9: Zayo?
5: what would be the equivalent of them going, "Oh, hey, man."
20: What I just did. So
5: really?
20: No. Sometimes, so if I came in and said a young as ale, and somebody just went, So, kind of a shortener, yeah.
9: Hello.
5: This kind of sounds like Norm walking into Cheers.
9: Oh! Now, is there a difference in the accent of North Koreans and South Koreans? Can someone from South Korea tell if someone's from the other side?
20: A little bit, if they, especially, there are differences in the written language as well, so some slight differences. So I think they can.
9: Probably a fewer words for food in North Korea.
20: Oh, yeah, probably. And freedom and
9: okay. Sorry.
5: Phil's and Twins tonight in Dyersville, the Field of Dreams game, 7:30 first pitch on Netflix. And Kevin Costner's rumored to be around there tonight.
9: Don't forget
5: taking part in the broadcast.
9: Don't forget a Field of Dreams bourbon made by a friend of ours.
7: Yeah, Drew Storn, and it's very tasty.
9: Yeah, in honor of the Field of Dreams. That's a cool story. Speaking of baseball, we had Pope Night, which you mentioned.
5: Yes.
9: And this is not something we made up. You can see photographs of this.
5: At the White Sox game.
9: And it was
5: White Sox Reds a couple nights ago.
9: Were the They were passing out miters. Were they cardboard? What was the...
7: They had to have been, I would think.
9: I assume nobody's upset about this. They can understand that the actual current Pope is a White Sox fan.
7: Yes, and I think that everybody understands that he's got a good sense of humor and would have been fine.
9: But my idea is to do a multi-religious night.
7: Yes, that is not a good idea.
5: No.
9: Why not?
5: No, not a good idea.
9: So we live in
20: people. It already kind of is, though. That's the thing. Anybody of any religion can go to a ball game.
7: Yeah.
20: It's not.
5: Yeah.
9: So you could have like a section with your Sikhs with the turbans.
20: Well, so you want them separate in the ball game?
7: Yeah.
9: No. Well, wouldn't you because you got those snake handlers? I'm not sitting with them.
5: You know what you are?
20: I
9: want the snake handlers.
20: They
9: got to have their own section.
5: You're an agitator. That's what you are.
20: The snake handlers. Maybe we will give them the bleachers.
9: And I have a whole theory that you guys have poo-pooed about headgear and religious figures over the years. I think they all wear headgear because I think, for example, my guess is the mitre was probably because they had some really short popes and they wanted to be able to stand out. So they said to, you know, their hatter, what do you call a hat guy? Milliner. And said to the milliner, hey, look, Leo's kind of short. Can you give him a little bit of a boost, some high heels and a hat?
5: I find it hard to believe
9: and
5: that.
9: And the milliner went, absolutely. And then, But I think, every religion's got, because the old guys, they're going bald and they're feeling, you know, less godlike. So give the guy a skull cap.
20: Some religions, if I thought you took even a cursory thumbing through any sort of
5: little bit. Anything at all.
20: There's a reason you cover your head. So there's...
9: I think it's because guys went bald.
5: No, it's out of some sort of respect. Never mind. Dear Bob and Tom Show.
9: You see, you're buying it. You're buying into their...
20: Now, here's the thing. Historically, things what Tom is talking about have happened.
5: Sure.
20: So I kind of do see where you're coming.
9: I mean, I wonder if there's a religion where everybody shaves their head. I guess that would be some of the monks, right?
19: Geez, the Krishnas.
7: So the Hare Krishnas do that?
19: Yeah.
9: Is that a religion or is that a cult?
19: I think a religion.
9: I guess there's no differences there.
20: That's be...
7: Well,
5: there's a lot of mainstream religions you can make the argument. That seems like a cult.
19: There's a lot of crazy religions out there.
5: Dear Bob and Tom Show.
9: Oh, sorry, just trying to have some...
5: I've been shot.
20: Yeah, we know. You're a rascal.
5: Dear Bob and Tom Show, this is Joe from Scott City, Kansas. I've been shot before.
20: What?
5: And it didn't hurt until I got it treated. I heard you talking to Josh a couple of mornings ago, and can tell you guys that it does hurt when you get shot, just not when you're 2 feet from the gun barrel when it goes off. I got shot by accident.
20: Ah, oh, man.
9: Well, I hope so.
5: And then he goes, let me tell you something. It was anything but funny.
20: Oh, yeah, I guarantee
7: you. So what was the... I missed this.
5: Love you guys. Keep being legendary. Yeah, Jeff, Oske, and Josh and I were talking about how... I wonder how it feels.
7: Oh, to be
20: burns.
7: Shot.
20: We were shot, just, saying something about... Boy, it's got to be...
5: Because some people would go, oh, man, my back hurts. It feels like I've gotten shot. Remember and I bet people who have gotten shot don't say that.
9: Remember the guy that did it as an art piece?
7: Yes.
9: Do you remember this?
7: Was he the guy that had the phone books in front of him or
9: no,
7: something?
9: No, that was an idiot that got killed by thinking the phone books could stop the bullet. This was a long time ago. He was like standing in front of a Volkswagen or something, and he had someone deliberately shoot him with something like a .22 as part of a performance art piece.
20: Wow.
7: Ugh.
9: Hey, buddy, you can't paint. You just want to hang around with a bunch of archy-fartsy guys, so you're going to get yourself shot. Good idea.
20: Well, that must have been quite... The sweepstakes of, hey, you get to shoot a performance artist. There must have been 50,000 entries.
9: Oh, yeah. Can I? Do you mind if I aim right for the head? Thank you very much. I'm sorry. Did you have something you wanted to do?
5: Dear Bob and Tom Show, my wife called me from work one afternoon. This is from Arthur.
1: My wife calls me from work.
5: She asked me, who the hell was that blonde was riding with me that morning on your way to work? It was our golden retriever. Her name is Thunder, and she was sitting up in the passenger side of our Fiero. Who the hell is that woman you're going to?
9: A Fiero.
5: A Fiero.
7: Oh, boy.
5: Dog in the front seat.
9: Oh, those are... We had one. We gave one away back in the day. That's the car that had the mid-engine, right?
7: Mm-hmm. Little tiny Pontiac.
9: And am I correct in saying there's a guy in this town that collects those?
7: They're really? Related to them. they collect Fieros, yes, but that, yeah.
5: How many?
7: They live real close to you, Tom, actually.
9: Were they two-seaters?
7: Mm-hmm. Yeah. They live real close to you.
9: No, but I mean, I'm trying to remember.
7: Yes, is a two-seater.
9: And it was a Pontiac?
7: Yes.
9: They didn't make them very long, did they?
7: No, they did not.
5: No, they were very short. Short car. They make a longer one.
9: He's paying me back for the fishing joke.
5: See, if they made a longer Fiero, that would be a...
7: that would be a sedan.
9: Figurillo.
5: A Le Sabre or something.
20: Those collectors here in town really collect them, too.
5: Yeah.
20: They even have Geraldine.
4: Oh! Oh.
20: You go over there and she's just sitting there.
5: Yeah. Geraldine Ferrero.
20: I once ran for vice president. Nice to see you.
9: Oh, I thought you meant the Flip Wilson, Geraldine.
7: No.
9: What happened? How do I not get this?
5: Oh. The devil made me do it.
9: Underrated.
20: Geraldine Ferrero?
9: No, Geraldine Ferrero is related right where she... No.
5: Flip telling the jokes on... If you haven't seen Flip Wilson tell a joke,
9: and I don't know how
5: YouTube it today.
9: He's been erased. He was really funny.
7: He was funny. Did he do something bad? I don't know.
20: No, I don't think so. I told you guys. And I guess it's uncomfortable and you don't want to talk about it, but every time this comes up, I tell you off the air.
7: Oh, okay. Oh, we always forget, right? Don't we?
5: We put it out of our minds because we love Flip so much.
9: I mean, you know, OJ was funny in a movie. I didn't know he was a murderer. He was pretty good. And never mind.
20: Flip Wilson didn't do anything bad, by the way.
9: Okay.
20: It's nothing like that.
9: Okay, good. I thought he was very funny.
20: Yes.
9: Did he get... Never mind. Zip it.
20: Black culture doesn't like cross-dressing. That's what it is.
7: Really?
20: Yeah, yes.
7: What's his name? Tyler Perry.
20: Madea. Yeah. And then ask a bunch of black people how they feel about it.
7: Oh, really?
20: Yes.
9: That's interesting.
19: Even Martin Lawrence did it. He's gone now. Martin Lawrence.
20: And this comes from black comedians who have been in here.
7: Huh. I had no idea.
20: Who also told us this when it came up.
9: Well, I thought he was funny. Sorry.
20: No, he is funny.
9: Okay. Well, we have an update on the badminton international tournament coming up.
5: Is it badminton or badminton?
20: I think it's spelled minton, isn't it?
5: And we say badminton.
7: We always say badminton. Yeah.
9: We do?
20: Yeah.
9: I've always thought it was badminton.
5: Well, that's
7: you're probably right.
20: It is spelled badminton.
9: Okay. But I know
5: what you are. You're a walking weekend at hand.
9: I just want to know what you are. I want to know if anybody out there is listening is betting on the forthcoming badminton tournament.
5: Badminton. There you go.
20: By the way, black culture has no problem with badminton.
5: No. Right.
19: Because bad is good in black culture.
9: We have a... see, this is called the teaser path. The idea here is people aren't going to change the channel because they want to know about badminton, and I realized no one gives a flying F about badminton.
5: This is one of those mornings where badminton.
19: That's how it's pronounced.
5: Right. Badminton.
20: But it's spelled badminton.
19: Exactly.
9: Oh, so what happened to that other end?
7: Well, they dropped it.
20: It's like February.
5: Yeah.
19: Well, it is.
9: I don't necessarily approve.
5: Or Liberry.
19: Or Halle Berry.
20: Well, or Wednesday.
9: That's P as in pneumonia. Well, we're coming right back to the O'Reilly Auto Parts Studios. I love those guys.
5: No one likes you.
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3: All right, sports fans, they're back. 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Wow. It's the return of the big names and big games. Sir Charles Barkley and James Gandolfini. It's time to belly up. Belly up.
4: All right, welcome back to another episode of Belly Up. I'm former NBA MVP Sir Charles, joined by the former MVP of the HBO series The Sopranos, James Gandolfini. How you doing, Tony?
5: Not bad. Just happy to be here.
4: That's cool. But today on Belly Up, Tony, we can do open phones.
5: Oh, Jesus.
4: All right, we could talk NBA playoffs.
5: Jesus Christ.
6: Not again.
4: All right, we could talk NHL.
5: Yeah, sure. Who cares about ratings?
4: But Tony, you ever think that maybe with your attitude, the last place you should be is on a sports talk show?
5: Kind of like your swing. The last place it should be is on a golf course. How's that for payback, you prick?
4: Tony, please.
5: Want to keep talking?
4: Tony, ain't nothing wrong with putting my swing on the golf channel. Dude trying to help my game. Uh-huh. The last thing I need to do is go hide in the closet. I'm trying to get better. Mm. Maybe help entertain.
5: Entertain, sure. They're going to put your swing on TV, they should pick the History Channel. Because it takes forever and it's torture.
4: Tony, chill.
5: Just thinking about it pisses me off.
4: Tony.
5: How can your swing be so bad?
4: Tony, please.
5: Pick any little kid. It'll be twice as good.
4: That's the thing, Tony. It's a mental block. Oh. I got the yips. Just go on my backswing. When I come forward, I kind of stop. Hesitate. It's a mental block. They're going to fix it, though. I'm getting better every day.
5: Oh, Jesus Christ. Who are we fooling? We're talking about a golf swing. Two moves. You go back, then you go forth. It's not like we're talking about a palsy. I can fix it in one day.
6: Uh-huh.
5: Yeah. Get up. Act like you're standing over a ball.
4: Tony, no. Let's just do the show.
5: Take it easy. We're going to fix it today.
4: Tony.
5: Like you're standing over the ball.
4: But Tony, see, I
5: arms down, imaginary club.
4: All right.
5: Head down, standing over the ball.
4: Here, like.
5: What you to think?
4: No, that.
5: Take it easy.
4: Ain't enough room in here, Tony.
5: You relaxed?
4: I'm loose. I'm loose.
5: See the ball?
4: I'm loose.
5: I'm talking about the invisible ball, you prick.
4: All right.
5: Take it easy. Good long deep breath.
6: Uh-huh.
4: Yeah, I got you, Tony.
6: Uh-huh.
5: Yeah. Yeah. Imagine like you're on the 18. Augusta situation.
4: All right.
5: Play for the green.
4: All right.
6: Uh-huh.
5: Ready? 3, 2, 1.
4: Tony!
5: Don't hit the ball. Before I blow your head off.
4: Tony, please put the gun down.
5: What's up with this? Uh-huh. Guarantee y'all hit what I'm looking at.
4: I know. Tony, please.
5: 3, 2,
4: Tony, please.
5: 1. Hey. Problem solved. What I say?
4: I did it, Tony. I did it 2 times.
5: Thanks for that, you prick.
6: Uh-huh.
5: You ready to play 18?
4: Damn, Tony. I can't say thanks enough. I don't know how to repay you.
5: Take it easy. It was nothing.
4: Here, just to be safe, I'm going to trade you your gun for this.
6: Uh-huh.
4: New from Nestle. Oh. Dark chocolate. 100 grand bar.
6: Oh.
4: It's the bomb.
5: Oh, Jesus. 100 grand. Oh. Dark chocolate. Oh.
4: It's still 30% less fat.
5: Let me see it. Chewy caramel, dark chocolate, crispy crunches. Little crispies look like warts. That's pretty good.
6: Uh-oh.
5: Looks like the entire candy bar has an STD.
4: Easy, Tony.
5: Jesus Christ.
4: Slow.
5: Only thing it's missing is a little toffee.
4: Breathe, Tony.
5: I can carry for you every day. All we need is a gun and some of this.
4: Breathe, Tony.
5: Pretty good.
1: And now, from the Bob and Tom Archives, we dust off another classic. classic. A moment of frivolity.
7: The Royal Canadian Mounted Police say it took a suspected Toronto drug mule 3 weeks to excrete 76 tampon-sized packets of cocaine into a bedpan.
8: Hey!
9: Okay, you're going to have to run that by me one more time. What happened now?
10: There's a lot. We got a horse. We got a mule.
11: Now, wait a minute.
8: Now, wait a minute.
10: Wait,
8: somebody had to put those in there.
10: Let me get a pen.
8: All right, now we're going 77. This is a math test.
10: How many?
7: 76.
8: 76.
10: Six trombones in my rectum there.
9: What are the 110 things and where are they?
10: The tampons are soaked in
7: tampon
10: 76.
7: Sized. Tampon size. Tampon size. They were tampons.
8: And how long did it take?
7: It took it took 3 weeks.
8: 3 weeks?
7: Hatim Gulahunson, 48, was arrested April 7th at Toronto's International Airport after arriving on a flight from Buenos Aires. Border agents are very good at spotting people who have swallowed drug packages or
8: they're
10: doing this a lot.
7: Bodies.
9: I don't understand.
7: Once in custody, Gulahunson, or whatever his name is, required 6 trips to a hospital for x-rays and CAT scans and refused to allow doctors to surgically remove the large packets.
8: If my math is correct, that's 3 a day with a remainder of 15.
9: Yeah.
10: I saw...
9: So wait. So he has 76...
10: Tampons in his rectal area.
9: Tampons in his system.
7: Tampon size.
9: Tampon size things full of some kind of drug.
7: In his... rectal area.
9: Are these swallowed or are they shoved
10: in? There's a documentary and I don't know where I saw it.
8: I'm sorry, remainder of 13, sorry.
10: You know, there are all documentaries on all the MSNBC and History and Discovery about drug mules, and they had hidden cameras.
8: That's what they do for a living.
10: And these guys they just swallow these things for like, 76
7: of them.
10: 76 of them.
9: And they don't, the inside of their stomach them. Doesn't.
8: They're not inserted?
10: No, they swallow them.
8: So, what
7: they passed nearly 2 pounds of cocaine with a street value of about $100,000.
10: This is some good.
8: Wow.
9: That's where that expression apparently comes from. Yeah.
7: They had a 24-hour bedpan vigil. Can you imagine?
9: There's a good gig.
10: Sometimes they rupture.
8: Yeah,
7: and that's what they were saying. Doctors said if one of them became compromised inside him, there was nothing they could do.
9: Not took his life in his own hands, took his life in his own rectum.
10: We need to translate it into Latin somehow.
9: So they can't go in there surgically without a warrant?
7: Without
8: E pluribus
7: consent.
8: Rectum, I think.
10: There it is.
9: E pluribus rectum.
10: Semper rectum. Semper rectum.
9: That's the motto on the peso.
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9: We have a number of ways to reach us here in the program, including we have entered the world of Twitter. A lot of requests we're getting through our Facebook page, and of course, good old-fashioned email, bobandtom@bobandtom.com. We love hearing from you about any topic.
8: Who knew email would become old-fashioned?
10: Yep, good old email.
8: Yeah.
7: I like email.
9: Oh, I do, too.
8: It's marvelous, but...
10: Are you to the point, though, where if you email someone, you just automatically assume they've gotten the message?
9: Bad idea.
10: Yeah.
7: You can't do that. A lot of us don't check our email, but once a day.
9: No. Yeah. There's a lot of email lost in the ether.
8: Yes, there are.
7: Really?
9: Yeah.
8: And voicemail. I got a voicemail that appeared on my phone that was sent 4 days ago.
9: No, I famously got one that was exactly 1 year old.
8: A voicemail?
9: Mm-hmm.
8: Wow.
9: Exactly 1 year old. Very complicated, long story.
8: And are they alive?
7: Why do things happen to
8: That's
7: you?
8: I'm asking.
9: Because I know. Because you don't believe me because you think I overstate everything. Chick doesn't. Chick doesn't believe.
10: That's only because you overstate everything.
9: Okay, now Chick doesn't believe that.
10: Who saw a flying dumpster the other day?
7: Yeah.
9: Okay, there was a big storm. Yet, did you go down and see the two houses with the trees through them on that street?
10: No, but that still doesn't excuse the fact.
9: Oh, I'm sorry. So you're going to actually acknowledge that it was probably a tornado? And
10: I don't know.
7: It was straight line winds.
9: Chick slept through
7: it. Winds, but I don't think the dumpster.
9: I'm sorry. A 4 foot thick tree fell in someone's house, but it wasn't.
10: I pay good money for sleep medication.
9: The fact that two huge dumpsters crossed the parking lot doesn't mean anything.
10: Oh, now it's two.
8: They crossed it.
10: Now they got two dumpsters
8: flying dumpsters.
9: Yeah, it was two gigantic dumpsters.
10: Flying in the air.
8: No.
10: Not scooting across the ground?
9: Oh, maybe. I'm sorry. So,
10: you said flying.
9: Two-ton dumpster goes 300 yards on its own, of its own volition, but it's not a storm because Chick slept through it.
10: I don't think it's a two-ton dumpster.
7: We didn't say it was not a storm.
8: No, it was definitely a
7: we definitely acknowledge.
9: You should thank someone that we're here to question you every
8: God
9: now and then.
8: Tom is not your local weatherman.
9: All right, here's what we got. It's the end of the world again.
12: Okay, fine. I'm sorry. Okay.
9: Because everybody else you know would just sit and listen to your stories and go, really? Oh, that's amazing, that's awesome, Mr. Griswold. Are you going to buy lunch? So, but no, we're going to question you.
8: Okay, so I'm sorry.
9: Dear Bob and Tom, please tell Chick to stop talking about his tweets since he kicked me off as a follower with no explanation.
7: Uh-oh.
10: Oh, no, that's not true. Is this the Cowboy fan?
9: Does he think he's too good to tweet with me?
10: Is this the Cowboy fan?
8: Must be.
10: Is this Metalhead Murphy?
9: I don't know.
10: That's the only person I've ever kicked off of after accepting them on Twitter. He talked some trash, and he said,
9: thanks for accepting me to follow your tweets, even though I'm a Cowboy fan. Decline!
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9: Hey, welcome back to the Bob and Tom Show. 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
7: Hi.
9: See, you hear that? Full of promise and optimism.
16: Wait to get to Mr. Attitude.
9: There's Pat Godwin.
7: Wait till we get to Mr. Spare Me and then
9: I know. There's Josh Arnold.
16: Attitude.
9: There was an incident. There was an incident off the air.
12: Well, yeah, you have two guys in here complaining, and it was right next to me. I have a fresh dish of toast and smoked salmon.
16: I didn't say you were letting you chaw down over there. Just mind your own business. I'm enjoying bitching about a construction project that's been 4.5 years ruining my life on the freeway.
9: Damn progress.
12: But what you two were complaining about, I find to be fantastic. I'm so happy about the change.
9: Yes.
16: 4.5 years.
12: I lived right next to it.
9: Hey. Wait a minute. Hang on.
16: Go ahead.
17: How about a little toothpick wisdom on the Bob and Tom Show?
18: You never interrupt a man with his salmon and toast.
16: I didn't know that.
17: Well, daggum. Consider me educated.
12: We learned, didn't we?
16: I had no idea. Exactly right. Okay. All right. We can move forward.
12: By the way, would anybody like some?
7: No, thank you.
12: Okay.
16: A little bit early for salmon.
7: Nice.
0: Is that wild cut?
7: For salmon.
9: I find salmon
7: smoked
9: too.
7: Smoked salmon, lox and bagels? Where have you
9: been? It's too fishy.
7: God.
12: Here, can Pat and I also, I did have a bit of an attitude. He and I will recreate a scene we'll call Green Room Chatter.
0: Okay. A little pre
12: You be me, and I'll be you.
0: We both have talked before about the best smoked salmon is, of course, the wild cut.
12: Well, yes. So you come enter Pat.
0: Hey,
12: Josh. No, I'm you, and you're me.
0: Oh, yeah.
12: Oh, what do you got there? Some smoked salmon?
0: Let me check.
12: No,
0: Jesus,
12: you jumped the gun.
0: Okay.
12: Yes, it was. I go yeah, and I wanted to say no. It's a bowl of cereal.
7: Obviously. Yes.
9: For those of you who think it behind the scenes, what you think it is, it's exactly
12: that.
9: But
12: I thought, why would I have an attitude? She's just asking a question. And then you said, is it wild caught? And that's when I said.
0: You were annoyed. You went back and you had to make one move, look at the cover of it, to answer one question.
16: Mm-hmm.
9: Let me look.
0: Yes.
16: So I'm confused. So it's a salmon cereal?
7: Oh my God!
12: Yes, it's not doing well, but I'm holding out.
9: Hey, is it time for sports?
16: Not really.
9: Okie doke.
16: We have a bunch of other things we have to get to. I think maybe we should perhaps start with that cool rock and roll story. Do we have the video for that?
7: 81-year-old Richie Blackmore walked on stage with Deep Purple at the Northwell at Jones Beach Theater Wantagh, New York.
9: Love the Jones Beach.
7: It was Blackmore's first performance with Deep Purple since 1993, 33 years ago.
12: My gosh.
7: He came out for the encore and played Smoke on the Water, including the famous riff he created more than a half a century
16: ago. And I would argue that is top five riffs in rock history.
9: Well, you're opening up your mouth and you're going to start something.
12: That's a pretty good.
16: I think that is as The Smoke in the Water, great song, terrific riff.
7: What do you got? Bass at the beginning.
12: And, I'm with you, Tom.
16: There's a video floating. This happened last night. There's a video. Here it is.
12: I think that's a dye job.
16: The cool part.
19: Look at the drummer trying to elbow his way in there.
16: The best part of this is the bass doesn't come in for a while. Just like right. The bass player is just shaking his guitar, getting ready to come in.
19: I like the bass is turned up on this whole thing. I like that.
16: Wait a minute, the bass player's going to hit those strings in a second.
7: I love it.
19: There it is.
16: We go. Oh, that's the best.
7: Yes.
12: It is.
16: And you know, when you see Richie playing it, it's a lot more complicated than when you hear the guy at the guitar store playing it.
12: You're right.
16: Very cool. And now Richie switches to the lead. But that's the first time he's played with him in 33 years.
19: Boy, that's good
16: genes.
19: And I guess
16: Ian Gillan?
7: Yes.
16: Ace, is that it? They have been arguing for years, but Richie walks out, says a quick hello. They have a nice exchange. And
7: this wasn't completely spontaneous, though, Tom. Blackmore teased the appearance beforehand on Instagram, joking it was a quote-unquote secret, saying he'd probably get up for the encore. He also warned fans he hadn't really played rock music in about 25 years. Yeah. Most of his recent career has been devoted to the Renaissance folk rock group Blackmore's Night. I'm not familiar with their work.
12: So they have him and his wife.
7: He and his wife? Oh, okay.
19: Yeah, that sounds like some girls made
0: a lot of fun.
19: Yeah, I'm doing Renaissance rock now. I'm pretty excited about it.
12: Are they doing like madrigals?
19: Yeah. Like the safety dance?
16: Check out the video. It is really cool.
7: Yeah.
16: And nobody can play it like he can.
7: So. Nope.
16: It would be great if I wonder if they'll maybe do a special and he'll do a couple more tunes with them or something.
12: Hmm.
16: Just some fun. Maybe. One of the great riffs in rock. Would you agree with me? That's certainly top five.
12: I do.
19: The only other one that jumps up is the start of Layla, probably.
0: Yeah.
16: Yeah, but that'd be a good. I'm sure there's a list out there somewhere.
19: That's an argument starter.
12: I would
19: topic.
12: Also maybe top five bass drives.
7: I
12: as
7: agree
12: well.
7: Too. That is
16: it's
7: an
16: great,
7: amazing.
16: Just a great
7: bass.
16: Arrangement and a terrific song. That's the famous right. song about the studio burning down in Montreux. And
19: we don't need this.
16: Frank Zappa.
19: We don't need this.
16: What do you mean?
19: We don't need you telling us about that.
16: I just want to mention.
19: We enjoy the music.
16: I just want to mention Frank Zappa, you dick. And
19: and I knew that was coming, so I said, give me.
16: Yeah, that's a good one.
19: Come on.
12: Top 25.
16: But I'd say if you're at a guitar shop, you're more likely to
0: hear it all the time.
16: You're more likely to hear Deep Purple than this. This is a little trickier, I think.
19: Yeah, just a little trickier.
16: You got Dwayne and Eric. Yeah.
19: Traden, yeah.
16: But a cool moment for Richie Blackmore. Nice positive thing. It's always great to see guys that have been arguing for a long time get together, like someday Chick and I'll shake hands and look each other in the eye and I'll go, hey, thanks, I miss you.
19: I plainly remember when the Beatles broke up when I was a kid and I thought, how could guys like that get together for 9 or 10 years and do that and great music and then they just can't stand being I don't understand that they can't be in the same room
7: and now
19: I get it now. Totally.
12: Were the Beatles really only together for 9 or 10 years?
0: 9 years. Yeah.
12: Isn't that
0: all
12: crazy
0: albums,
12: to think
7: it
12: about
7: is crazy.
16: They were very good, you know.
19: It's so insane to think about.
16: And Paul and John, they still got along. There's the famous story they were going to go down and do Saturday Night Live. They were just going to walk into the studio and
7: really, surprise.
16: Yeah, yeah. And I forget something came up and they didn't.
7: They
16: do
7: got
16: it.
7: Shot.
16: They were sitting there. Well,
19: no.
16: Thank you.
0: Not that.
19: Well,
0: night.
16: There goes the reason.
19: That'll put a stop to appearance. Yeah.
0: 10 years later.
19: It was either that, and you know who shot.
16: I don't know how to tell a story.
19: No, wow. Lorne Michaels said he's not walking on my. No, he's not coming in. No. Oh, you want to come in? No.
16: I'm trying to. Wasn't there a famous incident in which they showed up to do to walk onto Johnny Carson and Joe Garagiola?
0: Yeah, he was the host
16: guest,
0: that night.
16: The guest host.
7: Ooh.
19: What do you got against Joe Garagiola?
12: It's just not Carson.
7: Yeah.
0: They were upset, too.
16: Yeah, I mean, there's Johnny, and then Joe was an affable
7: baseball
16: catcher.
7: Player? Yeah,
12: man. Hey, we don't even get Pryor or Joan.
0: He stumbled in the interview. He really stumbled.
16: Well, it wasn't his field.
19: Catcher for the Cardinals.
12: Yeah,
19: yeah.
16: But it wasn't. You know, he wasn't his
0: right
16: sphere.
0: Paul came on later with Johnny and was still whining about it.
7: Really?
0: Brought it up, yeah, in that interview.
16: Now, if it had been Bob Uecker, that would have been, he would have been.
7: No, you just liked Bob Uecker.
12: Well, there is more personality there.
16: Yeah.
12: Gary Jola had some, but.
16: But yeah, they want, you know, Johnny was the man, so.
7: Wonder how he got that gig.
16: Yeah, he was an affable.
7: Gary Jola?
16: Yeah.
7: Yeah, but.
12: DeCardova was drunk and just, hey, next time we're having you guest host.
19: He was a NBC's baseball game of the week on Saturday.
7: Oh, okay. Good. There you go.
19: He didn't get any more popular than that.
7: I get it now.
16: And now, coming up in sports.
19: The Lakers have been sold again. It's starting to be like, I just found, didn't they just sell these guys a couple of months ago? Well, they've sold them again.
16: Apparently a tidy profit.
19: And they made some bucks, yeah. And other things. Russell Westbrook has retired. So the lights will dim on Broadway tonight. I can tell you that.
16: I see. Coming up in the world of news, Christy, what do you got over there?
7: Coming up, we have other music news today. Anthony Hopkins has an album coming out.
19: Tony.
7: Yes.
19: I call him Tony.
16: And by the way, parenthetically, quickly, Rod Stewart's okay. He had a problem.
12: Stomach pumping?
7: No.
16: No, thank you.
0: Poor guy.
19: How do you know he's okay? Did you talk to Rod this morning? You make it sound like you talked to him.
0: A stint in rehab.
16: You know, there's something called a news wire, we call it.
19: No, it's not a wire at all. It hasn't been a wire since, I don't know, the other teens.
16: It has information on it, some of which is true, and Rod had to cancel some shows. He's doing okay. I'd have a stent put in. You should know about that. Do you even know how many stents you have in your heart?
19: No.
16: Or whatever you're plumbing in there?
19: I'm going to say 7.
12: Oh, all right.
19: Yeah.
16: Okay. Do they go in and take the old ones out?
19: No. As a matter of fact, one artery has 2 stents.
16: Is there a stent inside the stent?
19: No, there's a stent and then artery and then
16: more stent.
19: Yeah, more stent.
16: Wow. Did they use...
19: That sounds safe, right?
12: Yeah. I mean, whatever it takes.
7: Yeah.
16: Yeah.
19: Mm-hmm. Yeah.
16: This was...
12: Don't listen to old cow heart over here.
7: Yeah, what are you talking about, dude?
0: Like he's yeah, like, going on over
19: like
0: there.
19: He's on some sort of... In, yeah. His
0: my
19: internal
0: body.
19: Organs are so much better than mine.
0: Right.
16: Well, are you...
19: Your heart is half cow, okay?
16: You look, you illiterate buffoons.
19: Good God.
16: I have a heart valve made of cow tissue.
0: Oh, that's different.
16: It's not a
19: cow. It's half cow in my book.
0: It's cow.
7: How can you make it out of cow tissue and not be a cow?
16: Ask the geniuses that are the physicians and scientists that developed it.
7: Thank you.
16: Tell them
0: it's like cow bologna.
16: Give them a big thank you.
19: I'm sure they had that down before they put it in.
16: Said Pat, who has the bionic arm.
19: I mean, they were just as surprised as anybody.
16: Josh, other than the erector set in your groin, everything else in your body normal?
12: Yeah, everything else is good besides that.
16: Now, is that thing electric? How does that work? Is there a pump?
0: Is that a pump?
12: No. I'm saving up for the electric.
16: Okay.
12: Yeah, it's still manual.
16: It's acoustic. You shout at it
19: harder, damn it. You want to go with the USB-C charger. That's what you want.
12: They have a clapper version, too. I'm really looking forward to it.
19: Oh, that's exciting.
12: Oh, you want to go, honey?
19: Did you see how he's looking around going,
12: he has 7 stents.
19: Forgetting his heart is half wild animal.
7: Cows aren't wild.
19: Yes, they are.
16: I just like the fact that when Josh gets ready for action, the lady's applauding. Well, look at that. Isn't that a nice?
12: Oh, no. I
16: encore.
12: Said the
16: encore. Oh, it's like the clapper. on a different topic.
19: Would you move ahead with the show, please?
16: Oh, this is coming from you?
19: Yes.
0: I'm enjoying this.
19: I'm nothing if not professional.
16: Yeah. Oh, and wait a minute. There's some

0: Hey!
1: Things are getting kind of expensive. One of the weird things going on in the economy is this fact. 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
1: Hey, welcome back to the Bob and Tom Show. We're in the O'Reilly Auto Parts Studios.
2: You weren't prepared.
1: No, I was not. I was looking up the value of the Dallas Cowboys. There's Christy Lee at the news desk.
3: Hello.
1: There's Pat Godwin.
4: Hello.
1: Godwin.
4: There's
1: Josh Arnold.
2: You were looking up the value of the Dallas Cowboys. You think about making a bid?
1: God,
2: and
1: no.
2: Folding it?
1: Yes. And that, I've decided, get them all excited, and I'm out. Liquidate everything. There's Ace Cosby.
5: Howdy.
1: I'm Chick McGee. Hello, Tom.
6: Hello, Chick McGee.
1: Where would you like me to go?
3: Our American football teams... never mind. I should never ask this question.
1: No. Let's start a conversation.
3: Are American football teams worth more than soccer?
1: Football, I would think
3: football
1: soccer.
3: Football over in the United Kingdom?
6: Don't they think the world's most
1: Manchester
6: would be the... Yeah.
3: Manchester United?
6: Maybe.
2: Gotcha. More international appeal.
1: Well, how about this? Try this on for size. The Dallas Cowboys right now are valued at... People who value things.
3: Yeah.
1: They're in charge of assigning value. $15.5 billion.
3: What?
1: For the Cowboys.
3: Wow.
1: Yes.
2: I don't like the people who assign value.
1: Is that right?
2: What, like oil speculators or what? Well, the speculators say it's going to be 90 gallons. Well, how about we don't listen to them and we just make it whatever we want?
1: We just do our own thing.
6: Yeah. Well, this is what happens at these auctions. It's going to go for $4 million, then it goes for $40.
1: Yeah.
6: So it's the marketplace. That's how it works.
3: Oh, Manchester United valued at $7.2
1: billion. Oh, well, there you go.
3: So there you
2: Holy
3: go.
2: Holy cow.
6: But now the Lakers went for how much? What's the matter?
2: Oh, he's just getting the story right.
1: You don't have to. Take me by the hand.
3: No, he
1: tell
3: does.
1: Me where you want to go.
6: Well, I don't want to go there because I want to talk shuttlecocks.
3: Oh, my God.
2: Who doesn't?
1: You don't want to say the Lakers were bought again by Josh Kushner.
2: Oh.
6: That's tidy.
2: Any relation?
6: Yeah.
1: No. Brother.
2: Oh, okay.
6: He's the brother of Jared.
2: Yep. Gotcha.
1: And Bob Iger.
2: That guy?
1: Always
6: Disney. Disney CEO.
1: Bob Iger. I'd like to see the Lakers wear a Mickey Mouse night or something. That'd be fun.
3: Josh Kushner's married to Carly Kloss. Beautiful.
1: Carly
3: woman.
1: What?
2: Oh, Kloss. I don't know her.
3: Kloss. Yes.
6: Only reason they bought the team is so they can meet Jack Nicholson. Come on.
2: That's a good reason.
6: That's the only reason to buy the team.
1: Well, they better hurry.
3: Yeah.
1: The sale agreement.
6: Don't you.
2: That will be a sad day.
6: Don't. I guess never going to happen.
1: You looked at $12.5 billion what the Lakers sold for.
2: The world will be a little less cool.
1: Lakers valued last year at $10 billion. They purchased that controlling stake from the Buss family.
6: I was trying to figure this out yesterday. What did that guy pay for the Lakers, whatever it was, less than a year ago?
1: $10
6: million. $10
1: billion? $10 billion, I'm sorry, yeah.
6: That's a tidy profit in a few months.
2: Nice,
3: yeah,
2: man.
3: No joke. Yeah. Good for him.
6: How'd that work?
2: Well, it's like flipping a house.
3: Exactly.
2: He put up some wainscoting and then left and sold it.
3: Change the paint in the locker rooms. Yeah. You know,
1: Oscar, that's
6: a lot of money. That guy could buy a fleshlight made out of human flesh.
1: Oh,
6: fresh.
1: The Dallas Cowboys are worth $15.5 billion. Jerry Jones bought them February 25th, 1989. $140 million.
2: Oh
3: man,
1: quite the return.
2: What keeps you from selling?
1: I don't understand.
2: He's got what they call diamond hands.
6: No, because he wants to run the team. That's what
3: he's
6: doing.
3: That's right.
2: No, I know. Exactly. Yeah.
1: Said it before. I'll say it again. You think he's a good general manager? Just how many other NFL teams would have Jerry Jones as their general manager? Here's the list.
6: Thanks for reading all of them.
1: Thank you. Go ahead.
6: Yesterday in the show,
2: we've got to get Jerry Jones in here.
1: Oh, here's the thing.
6: And by the way,
1: once again, you'd better hurry.
6: In Mr. Jones' defense,
1: don't you dare, you filthy mouth.
6: If you watched Landman,
1: oh yeah, that's true.
6: He was great playing himself. He was terrific.
2: Playing yourself is one of the harder things to do.
6: Yeah,
1: and
6: if you didn't know the reality, you'd think that was some actor they hired.
1: I have no idea how he didn't get an Emmy nomination. I have no idea.
6: I'm serious. He was terrific in that.
2: Cool.
6: No, we were talking about, I'm going to pronounce this incorrectly, badminton. You don't pronounce that N?
2: You do not.
3: No, badminton.
6: Badminton.
2: I didn't realize you said badminton.
3: Me either.
1: Well, of course. He does all
2: of this. No, yeah, yeah.
1: I mean, he does the
2: It is spelled that way, but
6: it is spelled badminton.
1: I'm surprised he doesn't have a pinky up when he's talking. That's what I can't get over.
6: Once again, the benefits of a classical education.
1: Yeah, that's what it is. A benefit.
2: A line stolen from Die Hard.
1: Yeah, exactly.
6: Not stolen.
1: Absolutely.
6: It's called a
1: the
6: reference.
1: Amazing Alan Rickman.
6: It's called a reference. There are footnotes at the end of the show explaining which of my lines are references.
1: We got footnotes? That's exciting.
6: The worldwide bird flu epidemic has driven up the price of badminton shuttlecocks. Now, we had two big badminton stories yesterday.
1: How is this a story?
6: Because the first one's so cool. This is taking place in India. The World Badminton Championships are about to start, and they have hired monkey impersonators. This is true.
1: Right.
6: Because they have these rhesus macaques that have been entering the newly renovated Indira Gandhi Indoor Stadium in New Delhi. So they have these guys that can imitate the sound of a different type of monkey, a langur. And apparently the rhesus monkeys, the macaques, are macaques.
1: I guess. Macaques.
6: Sorry.
1: Macaque. Let's
6: macaque,
1: go right
6: macaque.
1: At it.
6: It's shuttlecock, macaque.
2: Right.
6: There's a poem here somewhere. macaque and macaque or never mind.
2: I believe it's Maya Angelou.
6: In any event, these one monkeys are terrified of the other ones. And we had the thing yesterday with this guy. They make the sound of a langur, and it terrifies the monkeys so they don't come into the stadium.
3: Correct.
2: And apparently it's effective.
6: And I guess these guys get hired all over India for this gig.
3: Correct.
6: To keep the monkeys out at various places.
2: The guy's funny. He just looks like a dude. He's wearing jeans and a shirt. And he just
3: makes a weird noise.
2: He's got his hands in his pockets.
3: Yeah.
6: So this is a big deal. This is the international championships.
3: Bigger than football.
6: Here. I'll tell you what, Christy Lee.
1: Bigger than the Lakers being sold.
3: Yeah.
1: Again.
6: I bet there's somebody out there listening that is planning on betting on this.
3: Okay.
6: I mean, you saw the stats on the amount of betting on the World Cup.
3: Yeah.
2: I'm sure there's
3: damage. But amazing. The World Cup is a lot different than the World Badminton Championships.
6: I'll have you know that the badminton shuttlecock travels faster than a soccer ball, my dear.
3: Okay, I knew that.
6: That's important.
3: Is that important?
6: You know that a shuttlecock goes faster than an Indy car?
3: For what, 2.2 seconds?
6: No, not at all. That was a lot. I'm being chicker.
2: You know what a soccer ball doesn't feel like it's slow is when it hits you in the face.
3: Yeah.
6: Yes.
3: Yeah.
2: And then you feel like you're the elephant man for 5 minutes.
3: Ugh.
6: So we found out that these shuttlecocks, this is really interesting. According to this news account.
1: This is really interesting.
2: We may have a naysayer across the room.
1: Just because you're saying that doesn't make it interesting.
6: Have you ever played?
1: If you're still listening, congratulations.
6: Have you ever played badminton?
1: What has that got to do with the price of...
2: I find badminton to be fun.
6: It's fun.
1: Yes, it causes fights among families. It's a wonderful pastime.
6: No, but this is the part that we learned yesterday. A high-quality shuttlecock uses 16 feathers from the left wing of either a duck or a goose.
3: Yes, because of the curve of the feather.
6: But listen to each bird can only supply two or three feathers that meet specifications.
1: So, Josh, how do you get down from a duck?
2: You don't. You get down from a goose.
1: That's exactly right. Tom?
6: And I was wondering why it was only the left wing.
3: Nobody listens to me ever.
6: We got a letter here. We have a
3: Thank
6: letter
3: you.
6: Here.
1: I wish Christy
2: said
1: that.
2: And Christy, that makes perfect sense.
3: Yeah, it's the curve of the feather. The way that...
6: Dear Bob and Tom Show, there was some confusion about shuttlecocks requiring duck or goose feathers from the left wing.
1: Who is this clown?
4: Is there a joke coming?
6: No, it's a letter from Pierce.
1: Pierce. You were intrigued by Pierce because his name is Pierce.
6: My best friend growing up's name was Pierce.
1: Of course it was.
2: I like names that are verbs.
6: Yeah.
1: and snooty, like Pierce. Right.
6: Family name. I have a distinguished family. Using feathers from both left and right wings on a single shuttlecock result in unstable flight. The same principle has been used for centuries by archers on their arrows.
3: Yes.
6: Well, thank you, Pierce. Thank you for... paying attention.
3: God, you make me so mad. I told you this yesterday. You don't believe a damn word I
4: say. Thank you, Christy.
3: God, dang it.
2: It's not true until it's verified
6: by a man.
1: Pierce.
3: Yeah, by a man. That's right. Exactly right. Well, that says it all right there, ladies
6: so
3: and gentlemen.
6: So my question for Pierce, so I'm sure you won't know the answer. Do they have to... They don't have to kill the geese, do they?
2: You wouldn't think
4: so. No, I don't think
3: so. No, you can pull a feather off of a goose without killing it.
1: Well, yeah. But if you do, it'll fly in circles.
3: Yeah.
6: But I mean, do they take all the feathers off the left wing?
2: No.
3: No, they only need two or three.
2: They must examine it while...
3: Yeah.
2: Yeah.
6: Okay. That's
1: I bet you they kill the bird.
2: There's a chance that they...
1: Absolutely.
2: You know... The foie gras people or whatever.
1: Yes.
6: Before they fatten up
2: their
6: liver.
2: They're in cahoots with the bad.
6: So you've got these geese wandering in with a bare left wing.
2: They're not eating the wings.
3: Oh, man. That's sad all around.
1: The badminton guy got me.
6: By the way, the important thing is the Badminton World Federation. Think their phone's pretty busy?
2: Maybe now it
3: today
2: is.
6: Badminton World Federation.
2: Man, I used to, in gym, we would walk in, and if the badminton nets were set up, oh, we were all so pumped.
3: Really?
2: And yeah. We walked in, and the coach said, outside to the track, that's when I would fake appendicitis.
6: What if they said it's square dancing day?
2: We never had it.
3: Never did?
2: No, not in, I'm thinking high school. So yeah.
4: We had it. Oh, it was terrible.
3: I love square dancing.
4: Yo, you did?
3: Yes.
6: Now, back to badminton.
3: Got to dance with the boys?
6: The Badminton World Federation is going to allow the use of synthetic shuttlecocks.
1: This
6: although
1: can't be still going on.
4: It is.
1: Okay.
3: Yeah.
6: Okay, now, what do you have some about the NFL?
1: NFL preseason action tonight. Lions at the Bengals, Colts at the Patriots, Cardinals at the Raiders, Packers at the Steelers, Chargers at Houston, and... The Titans are visiting the 49ers tonight.
6: And your famous phrase, the games don't count, but...
1: The injuries do in preseason, okay. And also in practice. A lot of people injured.
3: Ooh.
1: Including my boy Tunsil. Deshaun Watson. That's Deshaun Watson.
6: What?
1: He will be starting Cleveland's exhibition opener at Chicago on Saturday.
6: Does he have to wear an ankle monitor on the
2: field? Wouldn't that be awesome?
3: That would be
1: that
3: funny.
1: That would be great.
6: Has that ever happened?
1: It'll be the first quarterback's first game action since 2024.
2: Even like a baseball player having to wear one?
3: I'll look it up. A professional athlete with a monitor.
6: It has to have happened.
4: I'm going to say yes.
1: Not during the game. You can't wear them during the game, but I would imagine.
6: I'm surprised that one of the sports companies like Nike doesn't make one.
2: That's an SNL ad right there. That's really funny. The Nike ankle monitor for professional athletes.
6: What would the motto be?
1: Just don't. He did it.
2: No, yeah,
1: he did,
2: yeah.
1: He did it.
4: Just do it. He did it.
6: I did it.
1: WNBA. I was going to spell something else.
6: The lady's clearing her throat.
3: Yes, professional athletes have played games while wearing court-ordered electronic ankle monitors. Most notably, in December of 2017, NBA guard, Kentavious Caldwell-Pope played multiple games for the Lakers wearing a GPS ankle monitor under a work release program following a probation violation.
1: All right.
4: Wow.
6: Hilarious.
1: What do you think of that?
3: All right.
1: How's that fix you, huh?
6: I was doing it as a joke.
3: A couple of English footballers have also had to have it.
1: Oh, you know Vinnie Jones had an ankle monitor.
2: I had seven monitors. Two wrist, two ankle.
1: Dallas, Minnesota, Golden State win last night at WNBA, and we got a world record coming right up your address. How about that?
6: Thank you very much.
1: All right.
6: We've got some tubers. Not the YouTuber type, but the type you blow up and go down a river in the news.
3: River tubers?
1: They don't call them tubers.
2: I just love float trips.
3: Me too.
2: Canoe, raft, tubes, whatever.
4: Yep.
3: Love
2: whatever
3: them.
2: You got.
1: But you don't like the lazy river.
2: Well, that's...
6: Urine. Yeah.
1: Is that wrong?
2: Being in a natural river, you feel like it really does get swept away.
1: Is that right?
2: I feel like it's recycled.
4: Going in circles.
3: Yeah. Well, but there's bleach and stuff in the lazy river.
6: There's also those foam rafts going by. What do you think those are?
3: Foam rafts?
4: I don't know.
3: I've never seen those.
6: 3,000 bubbles. It looks like a little raft. Oh. Yeah, pee-pee. Okay.
1: And another fishing story for Josh coming up.
6: Okay.
4: Is that wild caught?
1: God, let me look.
6: Coming up, a great crime story. Two of them, both involving idiots. And a weird story in the world.
3: How many crime stories involve smart people? They wouldn't be involved in crime.
6: No, but don't you, all these, the evil geniuses who are crime lords?
2: I like stories about idiots. I can usually relate.
6: Yeah, these are dumbasses that are never going to be in a movie because of the crime they committed and got caught
3: doing. That's true.
6: We'll find out what I'm talking about when we return to the O'Reilly Auto Parts Studios. 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
6: Do you even know how many stents you have in your heart?
1: No.
6: Or whatever you're plumbing in there?
1: I'm going to say 7.
2: Oh, all right.
1: Yeah.
6: Do they go in and take the old ones out?
1: No. As a matter of fact, one artery has 2 stents.
6: Wow.
2: Yeah. Yeah, I mean, whatever it takes.
3: Yeah.
2: Don't listen to old Cowhart over here.
3: Yeah, what are you talking about, dude?
2: Like he's yeah, like, going on over
1: like
2: there.
1: He's on some sort of... In, yeah. His My internal body. Organs are so much better than mine.
6: Right. Well, are you...
1: Your heart is half cow, okay?
6: You look, you illiterate buffoons.
1: Good God.
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1: Hey, welcome back to the Bob and Tom Show. We're in the O'Reilly Auto Parts Studios. There's Christy Lee.
3: Hi.
1: She's over there at the news desk. There's Pat Godwin.
4: Hey.
1: He's got that guitar.
4: I do indeed.
1: Have a song coming up.
4: Songs.
1: Add up, baby. There's Josh Arnold.
2: Hi there.
1: There's Ace Cosby.
13: Hello.
1: Hello, indeed. I'm Chick, and hello, Tom.
6: Hello, Chick McGee. Got a good letter here, touching on two of my favorite topics.
3: Which are?
6: Skiing and Otis elevators.
2: Wow. In the same
1: Yeah,
2: letter?
1: Wow.
6: This comes to us from, now, I've always, I might get this wrong. I've always said Ypsilanti, Michigan. Some folks say Ypsilanti.
1: No, it's Ip.
3: Ypsilanti.
6: Yeah.
2: Yip.
6: Yeah. Ypsilanti. Yeah.
1: No, why would you bring up yip if it's not yip?
6: Well, because
1: why would you even bring it
2: some
1: up?
2: Some people say that.
6: Yeah. Oh, yeah.
3: Yip. There are
6: many,
3: a Y in front
6: many.
3: Of it?
6: Some people say Michiganian. Some say Michigander.
3: Oh, my God.
6: Then there are those that's that like, feel, there are those that feel that Michigander excludes ladies.
1: Hey, listen to this, Josh.
6: so that's ergo the current choose. The current Senate race.
1: Well, listen to this, Josh. Hey, Tom, why don't you let that cut under your nose heal?
2: A good one.
6: The larger point here is Terry, kind enough to write that, by the way, he said, the relationship I have with you guys is the longest relationship, except for my siblings, of my life. Well, isn't that sweet? Thank you very much. He goes, I was at a conference in Big Sky, Montana. The ski resort was spectacular. I know you planned to go. I heard you talking about it. You'll be happy to know the lodge has Otis elevators. And as you know, I'm brand loyal.
3: Mm-hmm.
6: If it's not at Otis, I take the stairs.
1: And I worked that's at Otis Elevator for 29 days.
2: Not a bad run.
1: No.
3: You got a pension really? From that?
1: I was a wheelbarrator operator. Never mind. I'd rather not say anything publicly. But
3: okay.
2: How was that job?
1: It had its ups and downs.
2: Oh, I see.
6: Thank you. The land.
1: I dropped thank something you. On my foot and broke yeah. my toe.
3: Oh.
1: I had a workman's comp windfall.
2: Yeah.
1: That's just between us, though.
6: If you want to write us a letter, you can go to bobandtom.com. We've got a little thing you can click. Also, you can vote on what you'd like from Hooker the Cooker. Would you like her to cook? Was that what I wanted to say
1: that's
6: in
1: exactly
6: English?
1: That's exactly right.
6: Okay, back to you, Chick McGee.
1: From Ridley Park, Pennsylvania. Make a note here, Ridley. An 8-year-old boy's unexpected catch of a fish at a lake near Philadelphia has drawn attention to the issue of exotic pets being released into local waterways.
2: Oh, man, what is it?
1: Saturday morning fishing trip this past weekend, Seamus Coffee.
2: That's a great name.
3: Oh, that's a great name.
6: Yeah.
3: Very Irish.
1: Reeling in
2: Irish
1: what
2: coffee.
1: He thought, he's like, Dad, look, I've got a large bass. Yeah, it's a bass. And then his father, Michael Coffee, recalled saying, I was like, slow down, dude, you might lose it. This looks like something that we've never caught before. Turned out to be a piranha.
3: Whoa.
2: No kidding.
1: In a Philadelphia lake.
3: Huh.
2: And it was living and thriving. And
1: yeah.
2: What could that be?
6: This is why
1: pretty good size.
6: No longer skinny dip.
1: Our biologists have confirmed The Pennsylvania Fish and Boat Commission says our biologists have confirmed that this is some species of piranha.
6: It's a beautiful fish. It's got a deep blue tail and an orange belly.
2: Yeah.
3: And teeth that'll take your balls off.
6: From the girl. You heard that. From the girl. Unprompted.
2: But you know what? Christy hit something. That is the main fear for me.
6: Oh.
3: Well, of course.
2: Is that it's going right for the sack.
6: Yeah. No. I'm worried about
3: that. You think it's going for the dangle?
6: Oh, yeah.
3: Well, but Steve, some guys don't dangle.
6: I mean, isn't that resembles a fishing lure, right?
1: I would protect my shaft at all costs.
6: Yeah.
2: I see.
3: But yes. Some guys are growers, not showers. Okay,
6: there's a picture of the teeth, and they're deadly.
3: Yeah.
1: There's more from the Pennsylvania Fish and Boat Commission. Our biologist confirmed it was a piranha. I think a lot of times people, you know, they have a dream. I want to own an exotic fish or snake or an alligator, and they think it's cute when it's small. Look at that. But then it gets bigger, and they decide, it's somebody else's problem.
6: You can buy piranha in the United States?
2: Yeah, well, I've seen them in aquariums.
1: I can have you a piranha here by this afternoon.
3: I bet you can get one right down the street.
2: They're freshwater.
6: Oh, they are?
2: Yeah.
6: My aquarium place has them?
3: Probably.
6: By the way, we're about to celebrate the second anniversary of the goldfish I won at the state fair.
2: Oh, how nice.
6: Still alive. Sprinkles.
1: That's the name of it?
6: Yeah.
2: Oh. Sprinkles.
6: Hart named him, yeah, Sprinkles.
1: Okay.
6: We won, like, I don't know, 15 of them, but Sprinkles is still alive.
2: The ick makes it look like it's covered in sprinkles.
3: Are you going to try to get some more this year?
6: Are you kidding? Of course.
3: Of course.
6: I've already got the backup aquarium.
3: Is it running so the water's all
6: right? No, I should probably do that. It's in the garage. In any event, Sprinkles is still with us.
3: Cool.
6: Lives in the same room as the dogs.
3: Has he gotten bigger, or is he same size?
6: He's about the same. He's a little bit bigger, but they only get as big as your tank will allow them. But I'm very proud of the fact that we haven't killed him yet. So far.
3: Okay.
6: So we'll see. Now, it's back to the sports page. What else you got?
8: Stupid world record.
1: Adana Jadarian from New York has officially become the oldest competitive Rubik's Cube.
2: Oh, yeah, this is no good.
1: According to Guinness World Records.
6: What do you mean it's no good?
1: Frank Zamensky claimed the title just 9 days after his 95th birthday.
13: I did it.
1: Mr. Zamensky achieved the record during the 2 Buffalo Cube Days 2026.
13: Oh, quite a party.
1: Event. He successfully completed 3 solves on his 2x2x2 and 3x3x3 rotating puzzle cubes.
13: Yeah, you know, I'm an old man. You know, when I used to play Hungry Hungry Hippos, we used real hippos, unlike you pussies.
14: That's how old I am, you see.
1: We used real hippos.
14: We had to use real animals.
1: Frank says, I want people to know, no matter what your age, be persistent and never give up.
6: So he's doing Rubik's Cube.
2: He's a cute old man, isn't
3: he? Yeah, he is.
14: So blue.
1: Aww. In his brain right now, he's thinking of the worst racial epithet you've ever heard in your life.
2: When did he stop dancing in Six Flags commercials?
1: Yeah.
6: Got the suspenders
3: on. I was about to mention.
6: We were talking about that yesterday. When do you get so old, you switch to suspenders?
2: I love it, too. Isn't it better? Look at how much better it is than wearing his pants way pulled
3: he's
2: up.
3: Not, or they're not hanging off his butt.
1: Let me tell you something. Look at that. Don't sleep on that gorgeous sweater that man is wearing.
2: I love this. It's actually a good sweater.
1: Cardigan, man.
6: Oh, yeah. And he's
3: that's
6: got,
3: right up your alley,
6: and
3: chick.
6: Underneath it, he's got that T-shirt, World's Oldest Virgin.
2: Oh, I bet he cleans up.
3: Oh, I bet.
6: By the way, in this story,
1: if he is a virgin, he works in masturbation like Carl Sagan worked in the universe. Okay, that's if he is a virgin.
6: That's where he has that skill set.
2: Yeah, I love this guy.
6: I love the fact that in this story, I had to change it. They don't even say Rubik's Cube.
2: Now, look.
6: They've gone generic.
2: Yeah, I mean, some aren't. You can see some of the game cubes are not Rubik's.
6: But wasn't it invented by Rubik? Isn't that the whole thing?
2: Well,
1: say it again. I used to be able to do this. The Rubik's Cube, the 3x3, there's a trick to it. It's like left, right, three times, four times, seven times, boom, it's solved. You just have to remember, no matter what it
3: is. Got to remember the sequence.
1: No. What it's presented, you can solve it.
6: Would you watch a TV show?
1: Nope.
6: In which, let's say, live on television,
1: all right.
6: A guy has to jump out of an airplane and his chute won't open until the Rubik's Cube is done. It's electronically controlled.
1: I would not.
3: No.
6: I would.
3: You want to watch a guy die?
15: Of course you would.
6: No, I want to.
15: I think that says a lot about you.
6: Well, I want to see a guy with some grace under pressure.
4: Someone's going to lose.
6: He's
4: going to die.
6: He jumps out of the plane and the Rubik's Cube slips
15: off. Why do I think in my head he says this about this guy? Who, well, we had to fire Chick because we found this guy could open up a Rubik's Cube while his shoot's before his shoot opened. He's an amazing bird. He can think under pressure. Chick can never do that.
2: I couldn't watch that dude climb that building. I couldn't watch him.
15: No, I still haven't watched
2: it. I couldn't watch a Rubik's Cube.
6: The guy climbing the building.
4: That was insane.
2: Oh, no, I watched that documentary, but I couldn't watch him do it live just in case.
4: That was terrifying.
2: Yeah.
6: Right. They were on a 15-second delay, right?
3: It doesn't matter.
2: I know, but I don't need to see a guy.
6: I guess it'd be if suddenly the screen went, you know, blank.
2: Right.
6: You'd know.
2: Yeah, but all of a sudden it's Sopranos'd. Well, I guess they had some issues.
6: Well, as they used to say in Mad Magazine, splat.
3: Didn't we just lose one of those guys?
6: I'm sorry?
3: Yeah, didn't we lose one pussy. Of those climbers? Yeah.
15: I thought you meant Sopranos.
3: No, I meant...
15: Big Pussy just died.
3: There was a climber.
6: The actor from The Sopranos, whose character name was Big Pussy, is deceased. And there was nothing funnier.
15: Everybody knows
6: nothing funnier than watching the straight newscasters on the networks going... I'm not about a big pussy, but
15: Big Pussy Montanaro.
6: You know, they'd have a conference to decide if they could say his name on the air.
3: Oh, yeah.
6: Coming up in the news, what do you got, Christy Lee?
3: Coming up, we have river tubers that had to be rescued. If you use Bumble, especially ladies, listen up. There's a big change. And Barbie and Ken might be looking a little different these days.
6: Okay. Also, we had the story about goose feathers. And badminton.
15: Worst Marx Brothers movie ever, by the way.
6: We have a great happy goose story in the news.
3: Yes.
6: Goose the bird, not the shove in the old, you know.
2: Oh, right. Yeah, not pinching
3: a
2: woman.
3: It's a pinch.
6: Yeah. Okay, very good. These are the O'Reilly Auto Parts Studios. This is the Bob and Tom Show.
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3: A man's chances of dying early are reportedly cut by a fifth if their bride is between 15 and 17 years their junior.
6: Yeah.
15: Bang!
3: Britain's Daily Mail.
15: I thought you were going to say 15 and 17 years old.
3: No.
6: Wow.
20: Uh-huh.
3: Britain's Daily Mail reports that the risk of premature death is reduced by 11% if a man marries a woman 7 to 9 years younger. I'm shooting myself in the foot by doing this story. And men marrying older women are more likely to die early.
20: Is that right?
3: Once again, shooting myself in the foot.
20: What do they attribute that to?
3: The results suggest that women do not experience the same benefits of marrying a boy toy or a sugar daddy. Scientists say the figures for men may be the result of natural selection, that only the healthiest, most successful older men are able to attract younger mates. Another theory is that a younger woman will care for a man better, and therefore he will live longer.
20: Or maybe give him reason to live.
3: That could be.
20: Hmm. The bitching hasn't kicked in yet.
21: Is that what it is?
3: Is that it?
20: These are the theories I'm just throwing out. Right. We've been going over these rules of thumb. Mind if I do a couple of these, Christy?
21: Sure.
20: Looking for a hot prospect, Christy. Pay close attention here. Avoid groups of four or more people of the same sex in bars.
21: It's usually a bachelorette party.
20: It says losers generally travel in packs.
15: It does not say that. Honestly?
20: Christy?
3: Wait.
20: Read
15: losers
20: it.
15: Generally and, travel
20: and then
15: in
20: keep
15: packs.
20: Reading and then see what it says right afterward.
3: Losers generally travel in packs. Winners won't travel in groups of three or more if they're seriously looking for other winners.
15: Who wants to be a winner?
3: I do.
20: And I love stupid dating advice like this. Winners. Mm-hmm. Winners.
3: I usually just go, you got to do one or
20: What's
3: two.
20: What's the name of your club, you winner? We're the Legions.
21: the
20: Legions of Honor.
21: Wow.
15: The Legion
21: the
15: of
21: American
15: Legions.
21: American Legions.
20: Yeah, that'd be a great name for a bar. Mm-hmm. Are you going to drink down at the Legion? No, we're going to drink down at the Legion.
21: The
15: Legion.
3: Asylum.com reports that after a conversation with an attractive woman, men become less able to perform mental tasks.
20: Duh.
21: How do you mean?
3: Dutch psychologists had males and females talk to strangers of both sexes and tested them on word games before and after the interaction.
21: Mm-hmm.
3: When men spoke to men or women conversed with either sex, their mental abilities remained unchanged. However, A man gets considerably dumber after he talks to a woman, and the better looking the woman, the stupider he becomes.
21: Boobs.
3: Word game. Yeah.
0: Well, I was going to take the nucleus of the boobs.
20: Joining us in the studio, comedian Larry Reeb. Now, well, Larry, you are from
7: Chicago.
20: Mm-hmm. You just got a great Chicago accent.
7: Well, originally I'm from a little town, Dwight, Illinois. It's a farm town.
20: Uh-huh.
7: There's a mental institution and a women's prison there.
20: Really?
7: And my parents met. Here I am. But yeah, I live in Chicago.
21: Are you married?
7: I've been married 10 years.
20: Oh, how's it going?
7: Good. I think us guys need good women, don't you? Women keep us in line.
20: Sure. Oh, yeah.
7: That's why most axe murderers are single. They were married, their wife wouldn't put up with that. Put that axe down. You're not chopping anybody. You have to take the garbage out. Take the ski mask off. It's summer, you idiot.
20: The man in the studio with us is comedian Greg Hahn. You ever driven in a Corvette?
22: I'm a little bit tall for the Vette.
21: Are you really?
3: That's a big car.
21: Yeah. Put the seat back.
22: That's an idea. Yeah.
20: How tall are you?
22: I'm 6'4". Yeah. I got a huge SUV.
21: I just
22: look at the rear view thinking, I got to get some friends. Rows and rows of seats, nobody in them. I just go from gas station to gas station.
21: Hey, want a ride?
1: Yeah. Tell them about your 3-point plan for success, Greg.
22: What is that? I bought the car, it's too expensive?
1: Right.
22: My house is too expensive?
1: Right.
22: Knock up a fat girl. I'm out of it.
1: Yes, sir. Mr. Success, that's Greg Hahn.
23: And now, from the Bob and Tom Archives, we dust off another classic. classic. A moment of frivolity.
20: We have comedian Bob Biggerstaff here. Now, Bob, I'm surprised you came back. You were here recently. I'm really surprised. I got to hand it to you for coming back.
22: Thank you.
21: Why do you say that? I thought he had a wonderful appearance last time.
20: No, he was fantastic. No, Bob, he was very funny.
21: I can talk quite obvious. He's not embarrassed by his love of
3: pornography.
21: Porn.
22: No. Yeah. Mm-hmm. I would have been in here earlier, but I was out in the car watching it.
20: The topic came up, and I want to get the story straight. You were, if I have the story straight, you were with some friend in New York or something, and he was moving, or he got married, or whatever it was, and he gave you his porno collection. Is that, am I getting this right? And they were magazines?
22: He was just like, I got to get rid of this. Bob? I'm like, sure.
20: Sure.
22: So he gave me like 50 DVDs in the DVD cases.
20: Of adult cinema.
22: Yes. Yes, adult porn.
21: So you crammed them into your luggage.
22: Crammed them into my bag, which meant I was not going to be able to open my carry-on.
21: When you went through security.
22: Yeah, so I go through security, JFK, going through this, and I'm like, my bag never gets open because there's never anything in there. And of course, the guy's like, I'm going to have to look in here. And I'm like,
21: okay.
22: I go, he starts to unzip it, and I'm like, I lean over the table, you might not want to unzip that, and that's really not a good move.
20: Yeah. Sounds vaguely threatening.
3: Yeah, sure. Yeah.
22: And then I'm like, no, there's just some adult items in there. They take me to some back room, and it's not even like a real, it's like their coat room. It's not even like an official security room.
21: Yeah.
22: I walk back there, the guy's holding like 5 of my pornographic DVDs going, mm-hmm. Wow, what, are you some kind of producer? And I'm like, just a fan.
21: You know, it's sad that he would think that you have the look of a porn producer.
22: I did have, I did have like a nail clipper in my bag.
21: Uh-oh.
22: And I go, I got a nail clipper. This probably saw the nail clipper. He's like, it's cool. He's like, don't worry about it. He gives me my bag back, and I'm like, can I have my pornography back? Oh, sorry, man. I'm like, well, you can have a couple if you'd like.
21: It's really?
20: Huh? I assume you have the nail clipper because you don't want to get hurt. You got to keep your tools.
21: Hang nail.
20: Now, Bob, as I recall, you live in a very filthy
22: squalor. I think that's where this is going, right?
21: I think you're right.
20: No, didn't you say you lived in an efficiency and
21: apartment in Houston, right?
22: Efficiency apartment,
20: like in somewhere in the Houston? Most humid part of Texas.
21: The most humid part of the world.
3: It's Houston.
20: Do you have air conditioning in your apartment?
22: Oh, of course. Okay. Yeah. No, you'd die.
21: Come on.
22: You would die.
20: You left me the impression last time you live in a very small
24: place. He's homeless.
21: Mm-hmm.
22: No, it's fine. Okay. I have a window unit.
20: And you have a window unit? Nice.
22: It's an older apartment. it's an older apartment complex.
21: Well, okay, I understand. So they don't have central air.
22: Thank you.
21: So there are the haves.
22: I think I have made it.
21: There are the haves and have-nots in your apartment building then, huh?
22: Yes. I think I knew I lived in a good apartment complex when I saw one of my fellow residents panhandling. Thank you.
5: Oh, God.
23: Bob and Tom.
9: If you irradiate poop, it will be sterile, but it's still poop.
23: You can pick your morning radio show, but you can't wipe Bob and Tom on the couch.
20: Comedian Greg Hahn has joined us in the studio.
10: Hey, everybody, thanks for having me. Wait, is it Tuesday?
21: Yes.
10: It's the weekend. Come on, let's bust out the party horns.
21: Yeah.
10: All right. You're in good hands, everybody. I've been doing comedy for over 15 years. I have made hundreds of dollars. Bring it on.
21: All right.
10: How about these people with real jobs, though, out there working?
21: Oh, yeah.
10: Hey, working if you're running a little bit late today, I got some excuses for you.
5: Oh, good.
10: When you get there, hey, sorry I'm late, boss. I hate it here. So what's the rush?
21: Yeah.
10: Sorry I'm late. I don't do anything till noon anyway. I was having a dream about quitting. Sorry I'm late, boss. I was selling your office supplies on the black market.
5: Okay.
10: Never mind that I'm late. Take your top off.
21: Yeah.
20: Greg Hahn, ladies and gentlemen.
10: Thanks for having me here.
20: When we come back, we're going to find out why we were talking about Greg Hahn's drum skills.
21: Okay.
20: At the condo, now known as the townhouse.
21: A condo is like an apartment to me.
3: You own a condo.
21: Mm-hmm.
10: I own it.
3: I know. But that's just...
21: There you go.
20: Do you have to cut the grass or does someone do that for you?
10: No. Well, I mow lawns on the side. I got another guy who does the front back. Pow! Come on, everybody. I can't be stopped.
20: Oh. See, the Star Search judges are all big pussies. Yeah. They didn't like that material. Comedian Greg Hahn is here with us in the studio. He's changing studios right now.
10: It didn't take me very long to learn how to play the drums. It just kind of took a crash course. Come on, everybody. Let's put me on this stuff.
20: Okay, that's
10: just
20: what we're looking
10: halfway
20: for.
10: I hit the ball in the sand trap. First time I hit the ball, my partner said, oh, you got to play that with a wedge. So I yanked out my underwear. That's a different joke.
5: Yeah.
10: A joke. That joke kills him in fourth grade.
20: Yeah, new joke. I like that.
10: Every
20: like
10: comedian
20: that.
10: Friend of mine says, stop doing that joke. I can't be stopped.
20: Do you, when you're at home, do you play along with
21: like records?
20: Recorded music?
10: Mm-hmm. No, I don't. I just start blasting.
21: Mm.
10: I got to outdo the little dog next door.
21: He's a yapper, huh?
10: Yeah.
21: Oh, yeah.
20: So you have so do you have a common wall with one of your neighbors at the condo?
10: There is. I don't know where they are. They're gone all the time. It's the people across the way. But no complaints, no problem. They've got the dog. I've got the drum set. We're even Steven.
21: There you go.
10: Works out.
21: Uh-huh.
10: You know, 06.
20: What?
10: Good morning, everybody.
20: Have you? It's 0600.
21: Uh-huh.
20: You're waking them up.
10: When I moved into the neighborhood, guess who blew into town?
3: Imagine a quiet Sunday afternoon at his house.
10: Yeah.
20: Kind of like reveille.
10: That's chicks thing.
21: Uh-huh.
20: So, again, to go through your dating ritual, you've met some lovely young lady, perhaps after an evening on the town. And
21: you take her back to your place?
20: You get back to the townhouse. She wants to come in for coffee or something. Do you immediately sit down? Oh, by the way, I happen to be...
10: By the way, I don't want to brag or anything, but how about I lay down the thunder? Finish your drink.
21: We're going upstairs. Oh, my.
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15: Hey, welcome back to the Bob and Tom Show. We're in the O'Reilly Auto Parts Studios at the news desk. It's Christy Lee.
3: Well, hello there.
15: Hey, there's Pat Godwin.
24: Hey, chick.
15: Hello. There's Josh Arnold.
24: Hi.
15: Hi. There's Ace Cosby.
25: Hey.
15: I'm Chick McGee, and hello, Tom.
25: Hello, Chick McGee. That was a good sportscast. Very informative.
15: That was it.
25: Are you going to be watching any of the NFL this evening?
15: I might. I might take a squint, take a look. Yeah. Okay. Why not?
25: Bunch of games going on out there.
15: Our long national nightmare is finally over. The NFL's back.
25: When's the first real game?
15: You asked me too quick.
3: Australia.
15: 9th, September, first week. Australia.
3: Yeah. What the hell was that?
15: Rams and the other 49ers.
3: Jonas Brothers are doing the halftime. I know that.
15: They are.
3: Yes.
25: Wow. Are they going to do an extended halftime then?
3: I don't know about that.
24: Why wouldn't they get men at work?
3: Yeah.
15: Or at least Colin Hay, right?
3: Right.
15: Yeah.
25: Oh, well. It's time for us.
3: Why are we going to Australia to open the American Football League? National Football League.
1: You just dismissed that.
25: What do you mean? You
1: understand that?
25: I love the band Men at Work. I'm a big fan.
2: Silver Chair?
1: Silver Chair's amazing.
25: In fact, that reminds me.
3: Midnight Oil? They're all
25: I just ran into Miss Hooker in the hallway.
1: September 10th, only on Netflix.
2: Ugh.
25: Really?
1: Yeah.
25: That's interesting.
2: Sorry, kids who are lower income families. Can't
3: watch football anymore.
2: Real nice.
25: Where was I? On a lighter note, I was talking to Miss Hooker about this. We need to try Vegemite.
2: You haven't tried it?
3: Yeah.
25: No. And Vegemite became very in the news, if you will, during the heyday, which was what, early 80s of Men at Work?
3: Yeah, MTV videos.
25: Great
3: Vegemite
25: band.
3: Vegemite Sandwich.
25: Great band. And the one song was it Land Down Under, eating a Vegemite sandwich. Mm-hmm. And I've been told Vegemite is god awful.
3: Yeah,
2: I didn't care for it.
1: Very much an acquired taste. Yeah.
2: I'll try it again if we eat it here. But
1: remember when Colin Hay was here and did Overkill?
3: Oh
1: boy, that was so pretty okay.
25: And do yourself a favor, spend some time getting into some of the Colin Hay solo stuff. It's brilliant. Yeah. He ended up on a lot of TV shows with that.
2: That's amazing.
25: Cool music news this morning. Both positive stories. Rod Stewart is doing fine. He had a stent put in a couple days ago. Had to cancel some shows in Ohio. And I think he's put off his tour for about a month, which I think included a big... he was going to do like a residency, I think, in Vegas.
3: Yep.
25: But that's not going to happen for a while. But the other good news, really cool story. Richie Blackmore... got back on stage last night with Deep Purple and did the encore and, of course, played Smoke on the Water, one of the definitive riffs in rock and roll. Do we have that video of Richie?
2: Pretty awesome.
25: Yeah, Jason's pissed. I asked him to do something. Because he was taking a break playing golf.
2: Oh, my God. Uh-oh.
25: Hey, I bought your lunch yesterday. Calm down. Here we go. This is Richie on stage. Sound familiar?
3: Yeah, I think we've all heard it.

0: can't help himself.
1: Yeah,
0: that's great.
1: Is.
0: Come on. Boy, that is a... That's quite a fist pump he's got.
2: Yeah, isn't it?
3: There's that bass.
0: God, that's great.
1: Okay. This is so unfair.
2: What?
1: If any of us just wanted to hear a song that we like,
2: yeah,
1: then Tom would have never allowed that.
2: I know.
3: Well, because you'd be just playing, you know, Vomit and the Pukers. And they're barf on a white
1: some say
3: t-shirt.
1: They had a sophomore slump. I disagree.
4: Second record's still good.
1: It is good. Yeah.
3: Roger Glover on the bass.
2: Yeah.
3: Oh, come on. It's great. That was last night, one time only, apparently. A great moment. And as I said earlier, that is one of the definitive riffs in rock and roll.
1: Yeah, it's great.
3: Inarguable.
5: And that Colin Hay Overkill on the show is on our YouTube page. So
3: oh, cool.
5: Check that out.
3: Very, very good. Now, it's time to go back to can we trust the girl after what happened last break?
5: Well, she was talking about balls, as I remember.
4: Piranha mouth.
2: Piranha balls.
1: Yeah, it's got to be awful.
3: Once again, a piranha. Where was that lake where the piranha was?
2: It was in Philadelphia.
4: Outside of Philly.
2: Yeah.
3: God, wow.
5: It's where Pat Godwin had a conjugal visit with...
4: Skinny Dippin. Not in the lake.
5: Skinny Dippin. Sure. There he is. Yeah. Philly.
4: They got a Philly cheese sandwich.
5: That's right.
3: Skinny went skinny dipping in the Schuylkill River?
4: That's a river. We're talking about the lake outside of Philly.
5: Oh, okay. Eat it off her belly, right? Oh, yeah.
4: Oh, yeah. Whatever it takes.
5: Okay. That's right.
4: Whatever she needs.
2: Hey, she's
5: said. A lover. Oh, sorry.
2: The dating app Bumble is getting rid of its hallmark rule that prevents men from making the first move.
1: This seems like a mistake.
3: That. Isn't that the whole reason Bumble is popular?
2: Exactly. Yeah. Effective immediately, men will be able to start conversations with women on the dating app.
3: Next thing you know, Grindr will do that.
1: Yes. Pretty soon men will be able to talk to them.
2: All users will be also be able to respond to first messages within 72
3: hours. Thank you for getting that joke, Josh. I was hoping
2: Grindr's
3: to get more
2: gay
3: of that.
2: Men.
3: More
2: yes.
3: of that.
2: All users will be able to respond to first messages within 72 hours, up from 24. The company explained the move comes after nearly two-thirds of women surveyed on Bumble said they prefer men to send the first message.
1: Oh, well then, okay, so they had an issue.
2: I think
5: they came up with a woman making the first contact. They were trying to do what women wanted.
3: But that's what distinguishes them from the other ones.
1: Right,
2: exactly.
1: But two-thirds of their users don't want it that way?
2: Wow. Well, then they should
3: probably
2: use
3: two-thirds of their
2: site.
3: Users have never gotten a date.
1: That might be the case. Just because of stats.
5: Pardon me, but are you busy this Friday?
3: I have never been on a dating app, but some friends of mine met and got married on Bumble. From Bumble.
2: Yeah.
4: So, I tried the Bumble once, yeah.
2: I thought you were on Twitter. Or Tinder.
4: I was successful on Tinder, but I did try the Bumble once. I had a couple of awkward encounters.
5: You'd get up in the morning, you'd take a shower, and then what would you do?
4: I'm thinking of actually making a return.
5: Is that right?
4: To Tinder. Return to Tinder. Return to Tinder.
1: Hold on, hold on.
4: I spend $500 on high-end dating apps. And bright and early each morning, I check the traps. Looks like I got one. Return to Tinder.
1: Oh.

0: the tender.
1: Harold, thank you, King.
0: You're welcome.
1: Once again, Bumble.
2: Yeah, guys, you can make the first move now.
3: So they're definitely, right, they've already changed.
1: So then how does it differ from any of the other ones?
2: It doesn't, really.
3: Yeah, they're kind of getting rid of the thing that made them stand out a little bit.
0: That's a shame. It's kind of cool.
1: Yeah, there's a new audio one.
3: There is.
1: Mm-hmm. Yeah, Mumble.
3: Oh, yeah.
1: Mumble,
3: yeah.
1: Can't really tell what they're saying. Jugs and a bit.
4: Some girls like that, you know, silent and...
3: Yeah. Oh, did I take you to dinner?
2: Mysterious.
1: Yeah, I got a big heart. Yeah.
3: Take you to dinner and then I can go to the deep.
4: All dark and silent?
0: What'd you say?
1: That's the whole thing.
0: Excuse me?
3: Right.
1: Back door.
2: A recent survey.
4: Back door.
3: No, I'll buy you a nice meal and then bruise your uvula.
4: A nice seafood meal.
1: Oh, yes. Feel me in the kidney.
4: And never call her again.
2: A recent survey reveals how the unrealistic proportions of Barbie and Ken dolls have changed.
3: Yeah, bring your sister.
2: For the better. 3 decades after a landmark Australian study revealed the doll's body proportions were almost unattainable in real life.
4: That's because it's a toy.
3: People were upset.
2: Researchers revisited the study and found that Barbie and Ken have undergone a remarkable transformation.
1: That's right. Wilma Flintstone in person looked nothing like it.
5: Don't get me started on the tragedy that is G.I. Joe. I can tell you that right now.
2: Scientists measured Barbie dolls from today's fashionista range, including curvy, tall, petite, and standard Barbie, as well as the latest Ken doll. Findings show key proportions, including waist-to-hip and chest-to-waist ratios, are now much closer to those seen in real life.
1: Doesn't Barbie still have the deformed feet? So she goes in high heels.
2: Well, she has to put in high heels.
3: Now, these are this is just a type of Barbie. They're not totally changing all Barbies.
1: As they've evolved, apparently, over the last
4: Do you think we will
1: years.
4: Live to see Ken having equipment?
2: No.
3: Ken is
2: smooth.
1: Ken is still hung like a tic-tac.
4: It's a toy for kids. Wasn't there the Joey Stivic doll from All in the Family when Meathead and Gloria had a baby, I think? And it had... Joey had a penis. Yeah.
3: Whoa.
2: No kidding.
4: I think I'm remembering that correctly.
1: Wait. There was a toy, or was this just
4: it
1: on
4: was
1: the
4: a
1: show?
4: Toy called Joey...
3: Wow.
4: A baby doll, Joey Stivic, and it was anatomically correct, I think.
3: Gotcha.
4: Or I might have dreamed that.
1: I'm not sure. Remember that.
4: Yeah.
1: Wow.
4: I know Gloria and Meathead had a son named Joey.
3: Okay. Did they do one of those things where the audience voted on the name of...
4: I don't think so.
3: My mom telling me they did that with Bam Bam and Pebbles.
4: Yes, they did. Yeah, I remember that one.
1: When it was a primetime show.
3: It was huge, yeah. Like...
2: Chick, you're absolutely right. 1976.
4: There it is.
2: Archie Bunker's grandson, Joey Stivic, the first anatomical doll.
3: Whoa, why would they do that?
4: I don't know. There it is.
0: That's crazy.
3: Oh, okay. It is a baby.
2: It's a baby.
3: It just has a tiny wiener.
2: Right.
4: Right.
3: Yeah.
2: Yeah.
4: I know it wasn't a, toddler.
3: You know what I was thinking this whole time?
2: What?
3: A Rob Reiner action figure with a huge doll.
4: Oh!
3: So that's totally my fault.
4: No, Michael Stivic was the father.
3: Yes.
4: Yeah. Joey's the son, the baby. Yeah.
1: Okay.
3: That's kind of fun.
1: Yeah. Now, so coming up, I think we can have a little tribute to that Barbie story for you.
2: Oh, really?
1: Is that going to be okay?
2: Yeah.
1: What else have you got coming up, Christy Lee?
2: Coming up, we still have our river tubers who had to be rescued. Anthony Hopkins has a new album coming out. Not
6: collection,
2: a movie.
6: Music collection.
5: This is a great album, Dr. Lecter.
6: Thank you. It's an orchestra.
5: I can't believe it. Unbelievable.
6: I sing and play.
5: Yes. People covet what they see, Dr. Lecter.
6: And nothing rhymes with fava beans.
2: And I hate to even say the words, but Baby Shark in the news.
3: I don't mind Baby Shark.
4: I mind it all.
3: I didn't have kids.
1: There's an interesting stat about Baby Shark that I did not know.
4: I bet it's not. Interesting.
1: I think it is. But again, what you find interesting. And
4: I backed off and I said, all right.
2: Uh-huh.
4: And you have to attack.
1: Well, no. We'll find out what I'm talking
4: the
1: about.
4: The benefits of a white trash education. Thank you. Thank you very much.
1: Educate yourself in terms of weight loss. 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
11: It's time for Donnie's Mail Sack. Let's reach way down into Donnie's sack and find another listener letter. Here's Donnie Baker.
12: Dear Donnie Baker, how do you get away with telling your boss to shut up right to his face? If I tried that, I'd get fired instantaneously. Thanks for your clarification. Signed, Jerry in Wichita. Yeah, Jerry. Are you sure you don't mean bitch at all? Because you sound just like a punk to me anyways. I swear to God you do. You're looking at the situation all wrong, man. I mean, telling these nameplates around here to shut up is exactly what gives me my job security anyways. Only guys who ever get fired are the quiet ones, the straight arrows, and the brown nosers. Guys like you, Jerry. You know, the only ones that management is pretty sure are such wussies they won't come back the next day dressed like Rambo with a smiley face carved into their forehead and waving a pair of Uzis. They wouldn't dare fire me because I'm too much of a badass. I swear to God I am, and everybody knows it. And if you don't wear a pink slip, you don't get a pink slip. It's just that simple. If you shoot your mouth off to management, Jerry, they can't be sure you won't shoot something else off at them. For all these douchebags around here know, man, I go home every day, put on a necklace of human ears and a pair of moccasins made from supervisor scrotums. I mean, you gotta keep them guessing, man.
13: You better get back to work, Doug.
12: And you better bite my bag, Mrs. Clay Aiken.
13: That's it, Donnie. I'm sick of you and your stupid jokes about me and a fine singer-performer like Clay Aiken. I'm going to see Dishman.
12: Hey, Randy, have I ever told you about my collection of crossbows? I just bought this really cool one on eBay over the weekend. It's called the Nut Piercer 3000. Maybe I'll bring it in and show you sometime right your face.
13: Just hurry and finish what you're doing so you can get back to work, please.
12: See what I mean, man? I mean, sure, my name might be under Randy's on Dishman's stupid flow chart, but in here, I run his ass like an Eskimo on a snowmobile. Same thing with them benefits. He has them, and I don't. But I still get medical, and I don't pay a dime for it. I swear to God, I

0: bacon.
1: That's it, Donnie. I'm sick of you and your stupid jokes about me and a fine singer-performer like Clay Aiken. Oh. I'm going to see Dishman.
0: Hey, Randy, have I ever told you about my collection of crossbows? I just bought this really cool one on eBay over the weekend. It's called the Nut Piercer 3000. Maybe I'll bring it in and show you sometime right your face.
1: Just hurry and finish what you're doing so you can get back to work, please.
0: See what I mean, man? I mean, sure, my name might be under Randy's on Dishman's stupid flow chart, but in here, I run his ass like an Eskimo on a snowmobile. Same thing with them benefits. He has them, and I don't. But I still get medical, and I don't pay a dime for it. I swear to God I don't, man, because for the last 4 years, I've been porking Betty in human resources. Look it up, man. It's easy, man. I just scouted her out at the first Christmas party. She got drunk, puked, embarrassed her husband. He left her there, so I gave her a ride home. Now, man, every year around her birthday, we hook up. She gets a free ticket on the pork train, and I get my refills on Vicodin. I mean, sure, man, she's in her late 50s and pushing 220, but I just look at it as my copay. I still don't get dental, though, man, but I'm working on it. My back molars look like Indian corn. Got holes in them. I'm going to start gargling with that Mountain Dew. I swear to God, that stuff's way stronger than Listerine anyways. I got to go.
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0: I swear to God they don't.
3: Now, Andy Hendrickson is the other voice you're hearing in the studio. Andy is a stand-up comedian. You're a young guy.
4: Yeah.
3: He's a handsome guy. Are you married?
4: No, I'm single.
3: Girlfriend or anything?
4: No, none of that. It's, you know, it's tough on the road.
3: You comedians really know how to get the old, get the action.
5: They're troubadours, Tom. They move from town to town. New woman in every port.
4: Yeah, all my friends are married. I got more weddings on the docket this year. I got a wedding on Memorial Day, another one on Labor Day. You guys have the friends like that. You're like, oh, great, your love's so special. You get to wreck my three-day weekend.
6: That's right. Yeah. That's right.
4: Maybe I'll have my funeral on the Super Bowl. How about that?
7: How about that? I'll show you.
4: Bring a snack.
8: My most recent marriage was a disaster. It made the wreck of the Edmunds Fitzgerald look like a fender bender.
7: Wow.
8: Sorry to hear that.
7: Hello.
9: And you remember Lord's famous line about gun control more
8: than that. Yes. It, the relationship taught me a lot. It taught me they won't sell you a handgun if you're crying.
10: No, this is not alien technology.
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6: Hey, welcome back to the Bob and Tom Show. We're in the O'Reilly Auto Parts Studios. Christy Lee at the news desk.
11: Oh, hi. You caught me texting. Sorry.
6: Well, there's Pat Godwin.
12: Hello.
6: Hello, Josh Arnold.
13: Hi.
6: There's Ace Cosby.
14: Hello.
6: I'm Chick. Hello, Tom.
3: Hello, Chick McGee. Let's get organized over here.
6: All right.
11: Yes,
6: all right.
11: All right.
3: You just had a new story about the Barbie doll. That I guess her proportions anatomically have been adjusted slightly.
11: Yeah.
15: I like that there are all kinds of Barbies for all kinds of people.
11: Sure.
15: But I think the traditional one is fine, too.
3: Yeah. We had a couple of pieces about Barbie. In the history of this show, I thought we would
11: she's iconic.
3: Feature one for you.
11: All right,
3: here you go.
16: Rick Schrader is our guest. Rick is a newly married new dad.
17: Yes, that's right. I'm remarried. I bought another ticket on the sucker train.
7: And you now have a stepchild.
17: I have a 4-year-old daughter.
7: That's great.
17: Which is wonderful. Yeah, that's great. She's beautiful, and I really had very little to do with it. Mm-hmm. I mean, thank you for the congratulations. I just, you know, sort of came in at the last minute. Tag! You know, it's instant dad, you know. Add responsibility and stir. She's very nice. I had my first holiday season with a child, which was great. Yeah, and you really can't teach greed too early to kids, you know. At the giant truck of toys that come in, you know, is that all? You know, I'm moving the couch onto the street so we can, you know, make room for her Polly Flinders collection, you know. I'm way into this, and I want her to grow up with a good sense of self and to be confident, and boy, the girls' toys really help out in that area, don't they? The boys get, you know, building and creating things, and the girls get Barbie. You know, it you know, teaches our daughter to be a whore. Our value depends on our appearance. That way, we get old and feel like crap. You know, it just says it right on the. You know,

0: Yeah.
1: What they need is middle-aged Barbie. The giant doll-like breasts sagging down to the, you know, Ken leaves her for Skipper. You know? Comes with the tools of oppression you see here. It's humiliating.
2: But you bought her one anyway.
1: But I got her one anyway.
3: That's right. Yeah. Thank you, Rick. Rick Schrader. Let's continue our tribute to Barbie, shall we? This is a classic from the Bob and Tom Band and Orchestra.
4: New from the Bob and Tom Toy Company, it's Trophy Wife Barbie.

Trophy Wife Barbie comes with the following accessories: thong bikini, high heels, miniature brass pole, push-up bra, collagen applicator, and an engagement ring twice as big as First Wife Barbie's. Sorry, Trophy Wife Barbie's husband sold separately. We'd like to say she comes with her husband, but she doesn't. She does, however, come with Pedro, the pool boy.

0: Trophy Wife Barbie from Bob and Tom Toy Company. Barbie spelled differently just enough to avoid litigation.
1: Thank you very much. Bye. We go back to Christy Lee. She's at the Bob and Tom News Desk. What else is happening?
2: A river tubing group has been rescued after getting lost in the Michigan wilderness for 3 days. The two women and a 9-year-old boy had been on a tubing trip on the Muskegon River when they hit some logs and their tubes popped. They were reported missing after one of them not shown up for her dental appointment. Following days of searching, the group was found about 7 miles from where they entered the river. Rescuers tracked the trio from a tube next to the river, following footprints, broken twigs, and bent grass. The women said they survived by drinking river water, eating bark, as well as flowers.
1: Bark.
2: Michigan State Police said they were taken to a hospital, treated for infections, dehydration, and rashes.
1: They weren't really prepared.
2: No. Well, you don't expect to get...
3: When you go river rafting, you
2: don't bring an emergency kit, do you?
1: Well, they weren't in one of those places where they issue you a raft and you go to a designated
3: spot.
1: They
3: just picked a spot.
2: And put their rafts in?
3: Okay, then these things can happen.
1: They didn't have a functioning cell phone, apparently, and I hadn't told anybody where they were going, I guess, so it... It's not exactly clear.
4: They didn't have a shore lunch or anything?
1: Some
5: bark.
1: Yeah. I mean, eating bark and flowers, that'd be a great day for my dogs. They'd be just fine.
2: Is bark something you're supposed to eat?
3: That's like one of the last things in the wilderness.
5: Why would you go for the bark?
4: Is there any protein in there?
2: It's all,
5: I think so.
3: Why'd they go with bark?
2: Fiber, I guess.
1: I don't know, but the police were able to track them, so... Fortunately, this was not in the UP, by the way. This is in relatively...
2: Muskegon River, is that lower Michigan?
1: It's comes out of Houghton Lake, I think. Mm-hmm. Wow. You got to be... First of all, get the two-ply tube when you go. Don't get the chintzy one that you give your kids in the pool. Yeah, you get the really heavy-duty one, among other things. Yeah.
4: Spend the extra money.
1: Yeah, tell people where you're going, what your plan is, where you're going to get in, where you're going to get out, that sort of thing. But they got rescued. I guess they were both delighted that they each lost 6 pounds. So
3: yeah, oh yeah,
1: they got that going.
2: A Phoenix man is in custody after allegedly robbing the Scottsdale Shake Shack location where he worked and returning to the restaurant 2 days later. According to court documents, the suspect robbed two co-workers at gunpoint, taking $2,800 in cash before locking both of them in the cooler.
3: Give me all the money. Steve? No.
2: The victims, give me all the money. That's kind of what happened. Victims later told police the suspect's physical characteristics, voice, and familiarity with the store consistent with their coworker who had called out sick that morning. They said the suspect had knowledge of the walk-in cooler latch, location of gloves and cleaning wipes, and the layout of the employee-only areas. But the 33-year-old returned to work 2 days later, and there he was arrested in the restaurant's parking lot on charges of armed robbery and kidnapping. They always return to the scene of the crime is what they say, right?
1: Mm. He worked there.
2: I know.
1: What an idiot. First of all, no brand loyalty.
2: No.
1: You don't rob, go rob the competition, I guess, if you're going to. This is terrible.
3: I get returning, though. Why would they suspect, in his head, he's going, why would they suspect me if I actually go back to work?
2: Right.
3: But.
2: I do understand that as
3: what
2: well.
3: What a fool.
1: Reminds me of that time that the Hamburglar pistol-whipped Grimace. Remember when the Hamburglar was on reefer there briefly?
3: Yeah, it was rough.
2: On reefer.
3: It was rough.
1: He was on the, isn't that what
2: he
1: it was?
2: He was on the reefer.
1: He was on the reefer.
3: Pistol-whipped Grimace right in his driveway.
4: Grimace got pistol-whipped? Is that what you guys are talking about? Okay.
1: Maybe that didn't happen.
2: Because he was on the reefer.
4: Best pistol-whipping in a movie. He's got to be Goodfellas, right?
5: Absolutely.
3: You mean when they actually pistol-whipped that guy?
4: Yeah. And that guy got in the movie because he said, you can hit me in the face with a gun.
3: He's directing Scorsese, anything to be in a Scorsese movie.
4: That's exactly right. Man.
2: Police in South Dakota report a juvenile male trying to steal an SUV was thwarted by...
4: A puppy dog.
2: Manual transmission, ladies and gentlemen.
4: Oh, there you go.
1: Love these stories.
2: Rapid City Police responded to a parking lot after a person monitoring security cameras saw someone get into a parked SUV. Police said the suspect tried to drive away but did not know how to drive a manual.
4: Hey, grind me a pound.
2: Into a nearby truck. KOTA TV reports he was referred to the appropriate juvenile justice authorities. Yeah, learn a stick if you're going to be a car
3: thief. Any idea what SUV has a manual?
2: Jeeps sometimes do.
3: Okay.
1: I'm kind of surprised that the kid didn't just take his phone and go onto YouTube and how do you drive a stick?
2: Well, maybe he didn't have time. I mean,
4: that's kind of a big ask when you're trying to steal a car.
3: The thing is he didn't scout the car well.
1: Right.
3: No. You make sure the car you're about to steal does not have.
1: Maybe if you're not a thief, you'd be better off in this life. I guess once he got back to the station, the cops made him, they gave him one phone call and they gave him a rotary phone and the kid's head exploded. Yeah, no idea.
3: He just had no clue.
4: Oh, continuing with the Luddite. Okay.
1: We get this story every few months. Someone is, you remember the a carjacking like a Porsche and the kid gets in it and.
2: Yeah, and I'm always surprised at how young the valet guys are sometimes in places that you go because they must have a class where they teach these kids how to drive exotics because...
3: That should be a prereq before you but even get hired.
1: It's not just exotics. It's everything now is different.
3: Right.
2: True. Push buttons. There's push buttons.
1: The transmission on my car is the size of what used to be the window button. It's this little tiny thing. If you didn't know... It's not obvious.
2: That's a tough gig.
1: And then,
4: it's not a stick at all. Yeah.
1: No, it's a little tiny. And then the it looks on in the Suburban. It's like a It's like the windshield. The turn signal.
2: Oh, it's on the stick.
1: Yeah,
2: it's
1: just a little tiny. You pull it in and push it up, and it is a readout on the dashboard.
2: That's your transmission.
1: Yeah.
2: Oh.
1: It's not. It's a little tiny.
2: Remember the when it was on the stick?
1: Yeah, three on the tree. It's nothing like that.
2: Oh,
1: but I mean, I get the point being that there are so many different types. I guess if you're a valet, you get used to it. But
4: my grandfather had a three on the tree. That was the pickup truck he hand painted with a brush.
2: Yes.
3: Oh wow!
4: Didn't look bad.
3: Nice.
4: Didn't look good, but didn't look bad.
2: Did it
4: look like a lime green? Oh. Like a mint green.
1: Okay. I had a buddy 30 plus years ago that with a brush. Painted his car flat black, which now is
2: trendy.
1: Now is super hip.
2: Right.
3: I think it stopped, though. The murdered out thing a couple of years ago kind of quit.
2: Yeah, you're right.
3: I don't know why, because it was huge for about 4 months. Did you guys see the other Shake Shack story that...
1: The airport? The tip thing?
3: Yeah. And it turned out to just be a technological error. They weren't up to something. But a person, a couple is at the airport at a Shake Shack, and the woman opts for no tip. She orders on the app and on the thing right there, hits no tip, and the prices of everything went up when she hit no tip. And she told her husband. Her husband was like, "Yeah, right." And he went and did it, and the same thing happened. And it turns out it was a system error. Shake Shack wasn't trying to do this.
2: Gotcha.
3: So I don't want people to think that they're being shady. They're not. There was some problem but it makes everybody go concerned about, hey, maybe we're over tipping in the society to go, see?
1: Why didn't she give a tip? Those people are working hard.
3: I think
1: there.
3: It's one of those instances where she did everything. You've seen those. And sometimes they still offer. She put in her order.
4: Right, yeah.
3: She did all, and they just set the food down and she didn't feel the need to serve, to tip a fast food worker. Because you don't necessarily tip it at McDonald's, stuff like that.
2: I get you. Yeah.
3: So she wasn't being a garbage person either.
2: No.
1: Okay. It's problematic these days in where you tip and where you don't. Remember we had the letter about the lady that went to the veterinarian?
2: You're tipping at the veterinarian.
5: There's the option to do that.
4: Yeah,
1: there was an option to leave it, too. I mean, it's kind of weird.
2: Have you been there lately?
1: Yeah, no need. It's already a little steep.
5: Oh, my gosh.
3: Well, they know they've got, who's not going to pay a little extra for their
2: little
3: pet?
2: Yeah.
1: Yeah. Yesterday I had to deliver a stool sample.
2: That's always fun.
1: Yeah.
5: Did you have to go?
4: Uh-huh. It wasn't yours, was it?
1: It was a pad. It was essentially a prescription bottle, and it was really difficult for me to hit that thing.
5: Sir, this is for your dog.
1: I had no idea that you wanted the sample from me.
4: They've always been able to find a stool sample on the enough of one.
2: When you take them in?
4: Yeah, when you take them in.
2: Yeah, me too.
3: Oh!
2: Oh, yeah, that's
3: I
2: better.
3: I gotcha, yeah.
4: You know, they because can puppy, go puppy dogs don't really wipe.
3: Right. Yeah.
1: Oh, no. I had to get, this is from the new
4: no
1: puppy.
4: No kidding.
1: Oh, yeah.
4: Huh. All right.
2: I have to wipe my dog.
3: Sometimes you know or every time. Sometimes I have to wipe my cat.
2: Yeah, no, I do it now every time because I'm tired of him wiping his butt on the carpet.
4: Oh,
2: so I just
4: wipe every time.
1: I apologize. Let's get back to fast food.
4: I bet you the vet sees you coming, Tom, and goes, let's make him bring in a stool sample. Let's do this again.
1: She's a lovely lady.
4: Let's do it again.
2: You going to Dr. Bart's still?
1: Yeah. Now, let's move forward here. What's coming up?
2: Coming up, we have a pet goose in the news. We have a raccoon that had to be rescued. And we actually have a sweet dog story, too.
1: Yeah.
2: Talking about dogs.
1: Yeah. The goose story is really sweet. And also a bizarre story about, I guess, science in the world of leather. Not like kinky leather, necessarily.
4: What are you talking about?
1: Yeah, leather and science.
3: Oh, all right.
2: And we have our history lesson because we all learned so much during our history lesson.
1: Yeah, today's a good day to do something important because today in history, weak at best. Christy?
4: Oh, we'll find something.
1: Christy, what's going on over there?
2: Well, we were talking about cars. You know what car is really easy to drive?
4: Hyundai.
2: Thank you very much, Chick.
4: You're welcome.
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1: My job.
4: Welcome back to the Bob and Tom Show. And I make this announcement from time to time. If you're listening today, you have real fortitude. You're what this country's all about. Thank you very much. There's Christy Lee at the news desk.
2: Hello.
4: There's Pat Godwin.
5: Hey, Chick.
4: Hey, man. There's Josh Arnold.
5: Hi.
4: There's Ace Cosby.
14: Hello.
4: Hello, indeed. And I'm Chick, and here's our leader, Tom.
1: Thank you very much.
4: You're welcome.
1: To my understanding, we have something coming in the satellite.
2: Oh.
1: There we go. Oh, look.
2: Hey,
1: it's Ed Septic.
11: Hi, everybody. It's the number two plumber in the tri-state area, Ed Septic.
5: Oh, boy, really.
1: Oh. What, did we catch you on a break here, Ed?
11: No. Hey, keep it down. I'm on the phone. Anyway, hey, I want to call in here real quick. I went out on a call the other day that went south, but I think you guys are going to like hearing about this. So I get this call. This fella calls me over. They got a log jam in one of their toilet pipes.
1: Oh, boy.
11: They're a nice enough couple. He's a traveling PVC salesman. She cuts hair out of the house, so I'm already figuring for a big old mess of hair. I pull out my snake, the toilet snake, bang pipes, not wives. I go to snaking, and I pull out the hugest gob of used condoms you have ever seen. Oh. There must have been 200 used condoms.
3: Oh, oh man.
11: Yeah, I call the fella in the bathroom. I show him. I'm like, brother, you got to stop flushing your used rubbers. He goes, mister, I got a vasectomy 13 years ago. I haven't worn a condom since.
3: Uh-oh.
11: I was like, well, I hate to be the bearer of the bad news, but it looks like while you're out selling pipe, your wife's at home getting piped. You know what I mean? Are you picking up what I'm putting down?
4: Oh, yeah.
11: She's bobbing more than hair. You get what I'm saying?
4: Uh-huh.
11: Hey, anyways, I got 9:30 over at the Smith House. Looks like Herb got backed up again with his old tricks. So give me a call, 800 down the brown. I'm antiseptic. Cutting farts and breaking hearts.
3: Cutting farts.
4: And breaking hearts.
1: He's got another new slogan.
14: A little tag.
1: He keeps very busy, that Ed Septon.
4: Thank you. It's like breaking necks and cashing checks.
1: Yeah. Got Sarah right there in the house.
2: Yeah, right. Okay. Yeah, I know people that do that.
1: Bob Peters here? No.
4: We just got here.
1: Yeah. I forgot.
4: I don't think I want my Peter Bob. Do you?
2: No.
3: You and I, we disagree on what that punchline means, so.
4: Oh, okay.
14: Yeah,
4: go ahead.
14: Yeah. Bobbing your, yeah.
3: Right.
1: Really? It's like bobbing for apples, you see.
14: Correct.
2: I thought it was bobbing like cutting it off.
3: That's what his initial argument was. And now he's changed, so now I don't know what stance to take.
1: That's because some semi-literate friend of mine explained it to me.
3: No, it was me.
1: Wouldn't
4: it be Bob? Bob for Peters? If you're doing it that way?
3: No, you can. I get what you're saying, but
4: Bob Apples here?
14: Bob and Peters.
4: Bob Apples?
1: See, you know the setup on this, Pat? We'd probably be helpful to tell the joke.
4: I've never been more upset that I've opened my mouth in my life.
1: This guy walks into a barbershop. He says, hey, Bob Peters here? Looking for his buddy Bob Peters. The barber says,
4: boy, that ruined the joke right there.
1: We just got hair.
3: See, I'm looking for his fellow man.
4: Bob Peters. See, did too much both there.
2: No,
4: the
2: do you Bob
4: race.
2: Peters here is what I thought the
3: Let's
2: joke.
3: Get to history.
1: I think the joke is bobbing for people.
4: No. Four.
1: Okay, well, today's kind of this is a good day to do something important because the stuff that happened is
4: I bet you
1: weak.
4: Something unbelievable happened today and you're just not aware
1: well,
4: of it.
1: This what, was you'll like this. In 1942, on August 13th. They started the Manhattan Project.
4: Yeah, they did. Kids just born there.
1: You know what that
4: there.
1: Was, Christy?
2: Yeah, the beginning of the atomic bomb
1: That's
2: era.
1: Correct.
4: Kids born there didn't get a city. They got a post office box.
2: Ooh.
4: They were
1: the Manhattan Project.
2: Yeah, you're exactly right.
4: Very, very secret.
2: Mm-hmm.
4: Very, very secret.
1: They named it that because they didn't, they weren't going to name it like Big Boom Boom.
3: Right.
2: Might give it away.
1: Yeah. But the Manhattan Project, it sounds like, hey, they must be making them fancy bourbon drinks, eh? Mixing to Manhattan.
4: You know, when the Germans split the atom, Oppenheimer had a formula for a bomb in like 6 days on the blackboard.
3: It's so funny because reading that book, they immediately just jumped to weapon. Immediately jumped to weapon.
4: But they were correct.
3: I know, yeah.
4: It's good crazy, move. Right?
1: Yeah. 1997, this is good. The first episode of South Park.
2: Yeah.
3: Boy, I remember it. Oh, man, it was...
1: the aliens probed me or something like that.
3: A freshman in college, and that became the go-to common room.
4: We got the video here. Remember this?
1: Yeah, before
4: they
1: it was
4: sent
1: the show. Uh-huh.
4: They sent it to Clooney, I guess, and somehow it trickled down
2: was
4: to
2: that
4: us.
2: The Brian Boitano?
3: The thing they made.
4: Brian Boitano.
2: Brian Boitano
4: Jesus
2: thing.
4: Skating around, yeah.
1: The first episode titled Cartman Gets an Anal Probe.
4: Yeah, that's it.
3: Hilarious.
1: Now, let's see. See, that's pretty much it. Let's go to birthdays.
3: All right. Yeah, don't be disappointed. We have birthdays to celebrate.
1: 1860, Annie Oakley.
3: Oh, yeah.
4: Little Sure Shot.
3: What a great nickname.
4: Dark County, Greenville, Ohio.
1: Yeah, wouldn't that be a good name for a rapper?
4: Little Sure Shot?
1: Little Sure Shot.
2: Uh-huh.
1: I like that. Be good.
2: Yeah.
3: Beastie Boys have a song called Sure Shot. Sorry to bother everybody.
1: It's okay. Did you know that the Beastie Boys
3: please,
1: song...
3: Please, Beastie Boys.
1: Oh, sorry. you have the Fight for Your Right to Party was meant to be a joke?
3: Well, it kind of is. It's a semi-novelty.
1: It's a great song, but it became kind of a celebration, kind of a frat boy celebration, and it was kind of mocking that. Never mind.
3: Really?
1: Yeah.
3: That surprises me.
1: And they stopped doing it live after a while. Let's get to this one. 1899, Alfred Hitchcock, film director, of course. And the only thing
4: the paint dealer. Yeah. You want your kitchen painted in a day and a half? Look, Alfred Hitchcock.
1: I told you our babysitter the other night had never heard of Paul Newman, So I'm sure Alfred Hitchcock is even less well known than that.
4: That's impossible. Oh, I bet you more people know who Alfred Hitchcock is than Paul Newman.
2: I'm you sure think?
4: Absolutely.
1: I don't think
2: so. Oh, I don't think so.
4: How do you figure?
3: What was the Newman? Newman was in a Hitchcock movie.
14: He was?
4: Yeah. Yes. Marnie? No, that's Papard.
3: I forget which one it is. Sorry.
1: But in any event.
4: Butch Cassidy and Vertigo, isn't that it? Yeah.
1: Butch Cassidy and...
3: That's Norman Bates.
4: They get dizzy and fall off the cliff. Remember this?
1: they climb the Statue of Liberty with Robert Cummings. This is in the fun fact category. Christy, Alfred Hitchcock, a portly gent.
2: Was it his birthday today? Is that why you brought him up?
1: Yeah, 1899.
3: Okay. Torn curtain. Thank you.
4: Torn curtain.
1: He hated eggs. He found eggs to be revolting.
3: That's why he thought the birds was so scary.
4: Yeah.
3: I don't want that deserved a little more.
1: No, I don't think so.
4: No, it's pretty good.
3: No.
1: Is there a scene with eggs and...
3: Birds lay eggs, you dumbass.
1: Yeah, well... Birds fly. I love it. Every time he
4: decides to cuss you out, our show jumps up eight doubling.
1: There's a whole thing. He said he hated eggs.
2: Okay.
3: You love blondes.
2: I hate mayonnaise. What's the big deal?
4: Don't hold me to this. Paramount Plus has all the Alfred Hitchcock presents. And go if you want to have a fun afternoon, watch like 20 of them, and you'll see every plot that's ever been made in any movie ever.
3: His intros are always fun.
4: Yeah.
3: Murder.
1: Remember, he'd walk into his silhouette.
3: I love
2: those. Great. Yeah, the profile. Absolutely.
3: That's a great theme song, too. Yeah.
1: There's a really good scene in Peter Wolf, the lead singer of the Jay Giles Band, has a memoir. And there's a. This,
4: boy, nobody cares about this. Wow. Go ahead.
1: How dare you insult the Jay Giles Band? Peter Wolf is called to Hitchcock's house because he was thinking of making a movie and he wanted to have some music from, I guess, like Jay Giles, whatever. Peter Wolf gets there and he keeps getting offered. It's like noon. He keeps getting offered, would you like something to drink? And he doesn't want anything to drink. And then he later finds out that Hitchcock's wife wouldn't let him drink unless he was entertaining and someone insisted on having booze with him. Apparently, he was quite the booze hound. let's see. That's almost it for this date. Oh, happy birthday, Fidel Castro. Known now mostly as a fashion icon for kids that don't know what's going on.
4: Well, they're both... dead, right? Both of Castro, the brother?
2: Is the brother
1: Raul.
2: Dead?
1: Yeah, Raul?
4: I think so. Is Raul dead or is he still?
2: I don't think so.
3: He was just arrested, wasn't he?
4: Was he?
3: Yeah.
4: Why do I think Raul's dead?
2: Oh, no.
4: Well, I tell you why I think he's dead. He never calls anymore.
3: Oh, yeah.
4: I thought we had a thing going.
1: We're bigger than U.S. Steel. what was the famous story?
2: Oh, my gosh, he's 95.
4: And he's still going.
1: Raul, yeah. Fidel is gone.
2: Fidel's gone, yes.
1: The woman that introduced Fidel Castro to a strap-on.
3: What's this?
1: Huh? And she said she was infidel. Classic. Okay, never mind.
4: Classic. You should mumble classic to all your jokes.
1: I'm going to. 1930, Don Ho. Oh. Don Ho, the Tiny Bubbles.
4: How rude of me.
1: Yes, and his brother, Hi.
4: But he was a short person.
3: Yeah, he was short. Sure.
1: Hi ho, it meant to be ironic.
4: That's right.
1: Let's see. Janet Yellen. Wasn't she like the Secretary of the Treasury?
3: Janet! Yellen! Hi!
1: Okay. That job is taxing, I'll tell you what.
3: Isn't it though?
2: Very.
4: Now, classic.
1: I love this guy. Pat, you know this guy is actor John Slattery.
14: Oh, John Slattery from Mad Men.
1: White-haired guy. Yeah.
4: He's great. He's great in everything.
2: He is wonderful.
1: And he's an expert surfer. Did you know that? Mm-hmm. Serious.
2: Well, quite a few.
4: I'm trying to think what the pun is. Between
14: you're smiling. You got a joke coming?
2: He's right.
1: No joke. Okay. He really is. Never mind. Okay. What's coming up in the world of news, Christy Lee?
2: Coming up, we have Al Jackson. That's news.
1: All right.
2: We love him. But we still have to get to our animal hunk. We got goose, raccoon, dogs in the news, and Domino's making news today.
3: The pizza or the game?
2: The pizza.
1: This is a good story. Mm-hmm. And I can't believe it's been this long since they've done it. You'll be quite surprised. We are in the O'Reilly Auto Parts studios. 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
21: Hi, man, it's Donnie Biker. Wow, man, it's that time of year. Time for the old-fashioned Biker family reunion. You see, man, every year my family gets together for an old-fashioned pitch-in supper. And for me, man, it's kind of like deja vu's because we use the same picnic shelter where me and Scotty Winkler used to feed Patty Ferguson pork kebabs. So it's all kind of like the circle of life. Anyways, man, my family reunions are like most anybody else's. My mom, Phyllis, brings a Funyuns, a Mountain Dew. My real mom makes this Boston baked beans casserole, and it's lethal. That's why me and Angel Skinner broke up. And my Uncle Sonny always brings Skull Bandits, and they're a big hit with the kids. I swear to God they are. And me? Well, I'm doing my part.
22: He's bringing rubbers to the family reunion.
21: Man, I have to be more careful this year. I swear to God I do. I'm bringing

because the band's pretty good. But you know, my dad's never been to one of these things. Hell, I ain't seen him in over 20 years. Last time I seen him was at a Molly Hatchet concert. But man, neither of us spoke, though. You know, out of respect to the music.

0: you, Randy, because we aren't even related. I ain't your queer.
1: With us in the studio, comedian John Garrett. You have a straight job? I mean, like a normal day-to-day thing?
2: Yeah, I actually do. I'm actually a CPA, believe it or not.
1: That spells party.
2: Yeah, it does. Most people think CPAs are hysterical. Yeah. No, of course not. We're dorks. Big dorks. But and honestly, on behalf of all accountants out there, I'd like to say that we don't all do taxes. Some of us prefer to embezzle. It's much more lucrative. I read recently Willie Nelson wrote a song called Whatever Happened to Peace on Earth, mm-hmm. as his little protest to the war in Iraq. Mm-hmm. And my immediate thought was, why does he care? It's not like it's his tax dollar being put to use. I mean, I think the U.S. government should write a song called Whatever Happened to Willie's 1040. That was a tax joke for the accountants.
3: Woo. We're talking with comedian Rick Schrader.
4: I'm a stepfather, too, which I've been for a few years now. And if you're not a step-parent, you know, you don't realize the warmth and rewards that you get for the warm, loving feeling. And it's, I hate you. Okay, here's some more money. You know, you're not like my real dad. You know, that's right, you can find me. track down your real deadbeat dad and have him pay for these Barbie accessories, you know.
5: And now, from the Bob and Tom archives, we dust off another classic. classic. A moment of frivolity.
1: We're hanging out with comedian Nick Griffin. Now, we were talking about your romance with Twitter and your postings, which are very funny. Chick, you can read a couple more for me?
6: Absolutely. Chick, you know why murder is illegal? Because if it wasn't, everybody would be doing it.
4: He's right, you know.
1: Oh, these
6: aren't
1: good.
6: Fleet Week here in New York City. There are hookers everywhere. Finally.
4: Uh-huh.
1: Now, Nick, you've retired from the drinking one.
7: Yeah, I don't drink anymore. I drink too much when I drink. And
1: Have you retired from the marijuana?
7: I never was into marijuana. Ago. I don't like any drug that encourages people to take off their shoes. And that's what I think of potheads. always taking off their shoes.
8: Hang on. People who smoke pot take off their
7: shoes.
8: Yeah,
7: because they're all like relaxed.
4: Sandal wearing.
7: Sandal wearing. And
3: stop the show. We have to stop the show. Yeah. I want on the quotes page now.
7: You know, if they're so relaxed, they're like, hey, man, why should I take care of my feet? Man, it's part of nature.
4: Mm-hmm.
6: I don't think Nick can be in here anymore when I'm in here.
7: Why
6: maybe
7: is that?
6: Maybe I should be in here when Nick.
8: Why?
6: Because you really make me start thinking about stuff, and I get in good moods, and then I go, hey, you know what?
4: Wait a minute. This is lousy.
6: Wait a minute. Mm-hmm.
7: Uh-huh. Yeah. Well, some people are just lucky, you know. Some people have a blessed life. Brad Pitt, good-looking, rich, famous, Oscar-nominated, sleeping with Angelina Jolie. What did this guy do? Pull a thorn out of God's paw.
4: Yeah, good call.
7: And it's just lucky. He's a talented guy. I'm not saying he's not talented, but to have that kind of life. And then some woman yelled out the other night, you're just jealous. Gee, you think?
3: What's with that cigarette in your mouth, bozo?
7: Bozo, yeah, exactly. What other reaction is there to Brad Pitt's life? Gratitude? Hey, good for him.
6: Yeah.
7: Uh-huh. Finally, that guy got a break. Now I can focus on my own problems.
8: Maybe if you change your attitude. Think that positive.
7: I just want to I want to choke you to death right now. Thank you. Have I been nothing but good-mannered all morning?
8: You're very good-mannered.
4: Always.
7: And then why don't you just, good.
8: But don't they say it's you project what you want back?
4: Not necessarily.
7: I've spent a fair amount of time with you.
4: There are many pricks and a-holes out there who have a great life.
8: Oh, I agree.
4: And they've been lucky. Yes. Why, I don't know.
8: That's true.
1: But I think Brad Pitt's probably a real nice guy, talented actor.
7: Yeah. Good absolutely. Yeah.
1: I think that there's probably a lot of things about being him that would be horrible, all the people around him, and I'm sure there are moments where
4: Can you imagine, photographers following you
7: everywhere.
4: Moment of the day.
1: He really can't do he can't do anything, and I think he's probably a real good guy. So,
7: and I'm sure
1: it's a double-edged sword.
7: Okay, his life, he's got problems. I mean, I'm sure he gets dehydrated from having sex every day.
6: Sure.
4: Yeah,
7: right?
4: You're right.
7: I have a hard time making rent. Tomato, tomato, everybody.
4: Yeah.
1: You know, I like this because I think we're getting the real anger now.
4: It's coming.
7: Well, look,
4: it's coming
7: out.
4: He's about ready to boil over.
7: Yeah, Christy Lee say, why don't you just change your attitude? You don't see the ironic part? You have changed my attitude.
9: Now he's mad.
10: Now it's worse than it was. Way to go, so, Christy.
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1: This is the Bob and Tom Show.
9: Hello.
1: The other day I was perusing the internet.
9: Yeah.
1: And I stumbled upon a story about an American comedian named Greg Warren.
10: What?
9: Now, what'd you do now, Greg?
7: I swear, Bob, I didn't do anything.
1: And it was about the digital release of your new album, One Star Wonder.
7: Well, I travel a lot, right? Mm-hmm. You hear all the ads. You can stay at a four-star hotel for the same price as a one-star hotel.
1: Right.
9: Oh, yeah.
1: Right.
7: But here's the problem with that. You're going to have people that are used to staying at one-star hotels at four-star hotels, right? And there's nothing one-star people like better than the hotel pool. It's like they never seen water before. I mean, they're splashing each other, doing cannonballs. There's a basset hound in the pool. The dad is yelling at all of his kids, Timmy, Terry, Tommy, Tony. They all begin with the same first letter in those families, or they rhyme. Randy, Andy, Sandy, Candy, Mandy, Jandy, Handy, Bob. Bob's my sister's boy. She's in prison. And the kids. So the other thing I've noticed about one-star people is they take their vacations very seriously, too.
9: That's sure.
7: Yeah, that's like a...
9: They work all year for it.
7: Yeah, that's like a get-out-of-jail-free card for them. As long as they're on vacation, you can do whatever they want. Mm-hmm. You're like, sir, we actually saw you peeing in the hot tub. I'm on vacation. Your Dr. Pepper machine's broke on the third floor. Why don't you fix that and come talk about me? Vacation. They say it real slow like you're the idiot. Yeah. Vacation. Vacation.
9: Hello.
7: Yeah. I know the thing is, you know what I mean? Like they say like you're the moron. Uh-huh.
1: Our guest is comedian Greg Warren. Greg's one of our favorites.
9: Oh, yeah. Yeah.
1: We have a
6: first time
1: phone call.
9: Bob and Tom Show.
13: Hi, man. It's Donnie Baker.
9: Hey, Donnie.
13: How you doing, Flute, man?
7: Hey, Donnie. How's it going?
13: Good. I heard you talking about motels and stuff. Last time I stayed at a 5-star motel, I met a chick down in the lobby. This place was nice. Let you keep the keys even after you left.
9: Really?
13: I swear to God, I'd get her a couple drinks. Had the bathtub ass down like a cooler. Uh-huh. She was so impressed. I had her making more noise than the ice machine in about 2 hours.
9: Wow.
13: I swear to God, I did. I wish I had her name and number, because if I did...
14: Donnie, get off the phone. Put your shirt back on.
13: Shut up, Brandon. I'm on break. I'm on break.
10: He's on break.
13: I can take my shirt off if I want. I'm taking my
10: shirt off. That's right.
8: Well, it is summer.
10: He's on break.
9: Much like vacation.
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10: Mm-hmm. 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
8: Well, hello there.
10: Hello there. There's Pat Godwin.
15: Hey, Chick.
10: Hello there. There's Josh Arnold.
15: Hi.
10: Oh, hey, man. There's Ace Cosby.
16: Hello.
10: Uh-huh. And I'm Chick. And hello, Tom. What do you got over there?
3: I've got, a view to the right. There he is. It's comedian Al Jackson.
15: Hey, Al.
8: Hi, Al.
3: Joining us.
17: What up, y'all?
3: Good to see you, Al. Anything unusual going on in your life right now? Is that an outdoor jacket you've got on?
8: No,
17: Tom. I'm surprised to hear that from you, because I a lot like you have realized that I'm just starting to get down to one outfit. I found a bunch of these shirts on Temu, and I got them in all different colors, and I just wear them. Yes, I look like a guy that teaches guys in jail how to rap to take care of their feelings rather than use violence. But I don't care.
8: Wait a minute, it kind of looks like shirts Tom would wear.
3: Yeah, but it looks like it's leather. I thought it was a jacket.
15: It does look leather.
3: Very nice. Yeah,
17: you thought I was wearing a leather shirt at 6:20 in the morning.
3: I check local listings. I don't know what time it is. Yeah, no, it looks great. Very nice, very nice. Now,
17: thank you.
3: Al Jackson, comedian.
8: Yes.
3: Helps us every week, helping me primarily with my...
8: street sense?
3: Yes, yes. Now, yes. The other day, Al, we were celebrating... Are you aware of this? They actually have pinpointed, in theory, the invention of hip-hop. The actual creation goes back to one event in the 70s.
15: Oh, I love this white-splaining. Should be good.
16: That's right. One single event.
17: Was it at a house party?
16: Yes, yes.
3: Yeah.
16: A birthday party.
3: Where a guy had two turntables and
8: a microphone.
16: Bottles of cans. Just clap your hands. Just clap your hands.
3: Now, I bring this up because I know you do a little besides stand-up comedy. You are on occasion a DJ. Is that correct?
17: It is true, yes.
3: Yeah, you still have your turntables?
17: I do. Look, right here. I have actually, these are the mini turntables I used the last time we were at the casino.
16: Oh, yeah.
17: I travel with these. And weirdly, at first I thought I bought them, I think from Amazon, maybe like 4 or 5 years ago. And I thought they were just kind of like a novelty. These like work. They're great. It's really just a smaller turntable. I thought it was like kind of like, oh, something fun is your desk. Like, no, you can plug that in and use that at a nightclub. So, but I have my big ones, but like taking those is like, mm-hmm. a pain, but it's worth. I love the DJ. And a lot of pressure. You'd be surprised. It's a lot of pressure.
3: Oh, I used to, not in a much different form. I used to do high school dances, and you just can't keep everybody happy. I mean, not everybody wants to hear Led Zeppelin going into the Hokey Pokey.
17: I mean, people don't. No matter what you do, people are mad. They're not even mad. They'll just keep coming up. Can you play Ludacris? I played that 2 songs ago, but it's my friend's. But I don't care. There's so many people here. I cannot just play your drunk friend song.
3: Now, what is your go to that always works?
17: Honestly, when I was DJing almost every week during when the COVID bans were lifting, you know what used to get, depending on the demographic, because the demographic of the crowd is a lot. But if it was like very mixed, like late 20s to mid 50s, late 50s, honestly, Lizzo.
8: Yeah.
17: Lizzo would get people going. Prince, Erotic City, always worked. There are just a couple songs that just like everybody will all universally love. You know what song is like, even when you play it now, even though it's almost 30 years old, Forgot About Dre, the one that, it is like it just came out. Everyone loves it. No one goes, why are you playing this old song? It's just like, there's some songs that are like almost like permanent. Hits.
15: Would you They're put DJ like, Cool in that category? Let me clear my throat.
17: Yeah, that's a great. You know, that's so interesting you said that, because when you're playing a lot of hip hop, that was always a song that I would put on if I needed to find 2 or 3 songs to play in a row, and I knew I needed like 3 minutes to kind of track them down. I would put that song on because it's a great song to bridge off of.
15: I can't sit still during
17: a song there. Yeah, everybody dude, there's just some songs, Josh, that people just love. They just love to dance, and that was definitely one of them.
3: The fact that you'd use that to stall reminds, I'll let Christy finish my sentence here. Back in the day when we were playing records, if you, especially on the weekends, if you heard...
8: Into Gata DeVita,
3: it meant that there was either sexual activity going on in the room closet, or someone had a stomach issue and had.
15: You guys would play the 17-minute.
8: Hell yeah, we did.
15: Wow.
8: That's why it was album rock. We could play the album.
3: And I had to work country music.
8: Ugh.
3: When none of the songs were more than 2 minutes long.
8: I did too, amen.
3: And they were all on. They were all on record, so you were really scrambling.
17: That's a lot of pressure. Yeah. Like those short songs, I always wonder, like, if people understand, if I'm gonna do like a 2 minute song, I already have like I have to have a song that I know is gonna play, and I'll usually loop that last kind of transition word, and then I'll jump from that. But it's a lot of pressure. You don't have that kind of give us a bridge and give us a 3.5 minute song, and I'm happy.
8: Do you have playlists already made up, or do you just do it all on the fly?
17: I do have playlists, but they change because music, especially depending on what night you're DJing, Friday, Saturday,
8: yeah,
17: they don't want to hear your old man Al mix of stuff I like. So then I have to kind of go track down and like see, like I'll ask my friends that are still listening to like contemporary music, like what, and then I'll go through that and kind of find what I like. But yeah, it's making a playlist. If you're playing like Fridays and Saturdays, you got to be kind of up to date, and it's, yeah. I don't know. I'm not going to do that.
1: Did you ever do a wedding? Did you ever have to DJ a wedding?
17: Yes, I did, Tom. Yes, I did.
1: How do you get that crowd on the dance floor?
17: Well, it was a strange wedding. It was one of those things where I did it for a friend, and they were like, "We're so honored you're going to DJ for us." And I started DJing, and it's kind of like in this cool, funky warehouse. And Tom, there's nobody there. When I'm sending videos to my friends, like there's like one or two people walking around this weird thing. And then all of a sudden, both wedding parties show up blitzed. Oh. I mean, beyond alcohol.
8: Oh.
17: And just, it was a mess. And I will just say this. Somebody in the wedding party, I'm not saying who, I got to say this in a weird way, just comes up to me and goes, "Don't tell so-and-so, but everyone in here is a drug dealer." It's like, what is happening right now? It was the weirdest gig. You just like unlocked this memory that I've buried. And I was like, I was like ready. I had all my wedding songs ready. I don't know what was going on. It was a wild affair. I will tell y'all off air, but it was wild.
1: Okay. Well, no, we have to push forward here. It's a vocabulary lesson for me. I need a new phrase or word to use this week on the streets. Let me know, what is it?
16: On the streets.
1: Yes.
17: on these streets. Well, Tom, you know, we talked a lot about emojis last week, and I went down a bit of a rabbit hole. So we'll see if we can get a couple of these in. Let's start easy. Tom, if I text you a baseball cap, what am I saying?
8: Want to go to a game?
15: Are you telling him to put a lid on it?
8: Oh, I like that.
17: That's a good guess.
1: Yeah.
17: It was actually like one of our first like slang words.
15: Oh,
17: like ground zero.
1: Is it in response to something, or are you just, I don't know, where you send a baseball cap?
17: What does cap mean?
15: Oh, yes.
1: Oh, is this in the street phrase, put a cap in your ass?
16: No.
1: Sorry. Sorry, I was just going right for the...
16: No.
1: Because, see, when I say the street, Al, the street that I live on, really not a lot of caps and asses, really. What does cap mean? I don't know. I give up. What is it, Josh?
15: It means it's essentially short for capitalized.
16: I've always heard no cap is what I've heard.
15: Right. You'll hear no cap, too. What? And it just means, nope, like not lying, right?
17: Right.
15: Yeah. It's true. It's the truth.
16: No cap.
17: Yeah. Like no lie. Yeah. No cap. Yeah.
1: That's confusing. I don't even get
15: that's
1: that.
15: Why we learn.
1: Well, what does it mean, no cap?
15: You just take it for what it is.
1: What does that have to do with baseball?
8: Nothing.
15: Nothing. He just said, hey, if you, the emoji of a cap.
1: Okay. All right.
15: Oh, boy. You can't.
17: How did Tom pull baseball into this and then get mad at us?
16: I know.
1: It's a baseball cap, right?
16: He's getting worse.
1: Okay. Al, did you see the thing where the, I know you're a baseball guy, Colorado Rockies. Did you see the thing where at the Chicago White Sox game, they had Pope Night? And everybody,
17: yes,
1: they had the Pope hats.
17: That was so cool.
1: Now,
17: yeah.
1: Here's my idea, because you know how I feel about the diverse importance of culture that we have in our society of sorts.
15: Well said.
1: How about, I think that was almost a sentence. I'm going to work on that.
16: You're doing good work over there, Tom.
1: How about like a cultural diversity night where you have various religions show up? So you'd have the section with the Pope hats. And then you'd have like the Sikhs with the turbans over here in left field, whatever you want to do. And you think this would work?
15: It's holy war night here at Fenway.
7: Okay. But I just as I said earlier, I don't want to sit in the
15: Look at Al, he doesn't even know what to do with this.
7: I don't want to sit in the same section where the snake handlers are.
17: I don't think that that's I will say the reason I'm not completely making fun of that is because a lot of these teams are realizing that a very niche game night is the way to go. And the reason I was thinking about that is religion is almost too broad. Tom, we live in a niche world. The Colorado Rockies did a jersey giveaway for, do you guys know what dragon smut is?
8: No.
15: Yes, we talked a little bit about it the other day.
17: Yes. Christy Lee, there is a whole world, a bigger world than you we can imagine, that of people that are into dragon romance novels.
8: Oh.
17: It's like it's novels. It's like auditory and like you're just reading erotic novels, but it's like a whole like
8: I'm having sex with a dragon.
17: I don't know if the dragons have sex so much as that you bond with your dragon.
8: Okay.
17: And then like
7: so the Rockies did Dragon Night?
17: Yes, Tom. It was huge. The jerseys are a super hot commodity. Look it up. It's called Fourth Wing. And it is bigger than you can possibly imagine. And like those kind of giveaways, like these weird things where you're like, who is into, you know, erotic plumber, whatever. Like there's millions of people. And this dragon smut is, and these are the kind of nights.
7: Do they call it that?
17: It's called Fourth Wing, but it's called Dragon Smut.
7: But the Rockies didn't advertise it as Dragon Smut Night, did they?
17: I think they didn't really have to. It was sold
7: People
17: out.
7: Knew. So my idea of having an interfaith night isn't going to work with each faith wears their particular religious cap. Maybe
17: the
7: Greek Orthodoxes put on ZZ Top beards and no.
17: Okay. How about we do send the hottest person from your faith? That would do it. That would like it has to be something where like there has to be a competition as well.
7: Really? So some of these sects would show a little bit of ankle.
17: I don't think. You know me. I think less is more. I don't think you have to show a lot of skin. I think let the mind. My girl Corinne would always say she didn't want to see guys on like Hinge with their shirts off. She's like, I see you have a nice body. I want something up to the imagination. So I'm kind of down with that.
15: Okay. Why aren't we letting these two weirdos just talk on
7: the show? Okay, it's time to move forward here.
8: I'm trying to figure out what dragon smut is.
7: We gotta break it off. Al, you working this weekend? Are you on stage?
17: No, I'm not on stage. I'm off for another 2 weeks. So I'm just chilling. I'm enjoying the rest of my summer and I'm about to go out on tour, which all my stuff will be on Al Jackson IG. So just check me out there. Follow me, y'all.
7: Okay, thank you very much, Al.
15: Thanks, Al.
8: Bye, see you, man.
17: I love you.
7: Okay. Dragon stuff, whatever.
8: So he said Fourth Wing, right?
7: Yeah.
8: Yeah, it's a smash hit novel and it started a whole Empire Emperin series. So
7: it's amazing.
8: A 20-year-old girl has to, she's got to survive dragon training in a military school.
15: That's right.
8: Yeah.
7: Wow. And it filled the stadium at a baseball game.
8: Must bond with a dragon and graduate or you die.
15: Oh, yeah.
8: All right.
7: Okay. Weird.
16: That's some hot heat, baby.
7: My idea of having the yarmulkes in left field and the miters in right field isn't going to fly. 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

0: So then I got into my car and drove to Hollywood and Vine, and I asked some guy where I could score some blow. And then I went up to the prettiest hooker I could find and asked if I could do a line of coke off of her Hooters. Well, much to my surprise, she said she didn't have any Hooters. And much to my surprise, I didn't care. There's no need for me to not be getting transvestite hookers. Since tomorrow is the end of the world. So have a smoke, shoot some smack, punch a little kid in the face. And while you're at it, steal some old lady's groceries. Cause there's no need to not be an old lady grocery stealing kid punching smack shooting guy anymore. Since tomorrow is the end of the world. When I woke up this morning, I took a look around. And of course I saw that everything was fine. But I'm still gonna have to thank that televangelist preacher guy. Because I had myself a really lovely time.
1: Can I just say that I really love doing this program?
2: Oh, thank you.
1: You know, as a comedian, this is like such a fun, it's actually entertaining and fun to do it, you know? And as a comedian, you do a lot of shows. And, you know, like I did a radio program a few weeks ago, and they introduced me as the bad boy of comedy.
2: Mm-hmm.
1: I never said I was the bad boy of anything, nor do I want to be introduced as such.
2: Mm-hmm. Where'd they get
1: only to? In comedy do you ever hear that. You never hear that in other professions. You never hear, he's the bad boy of gynecology.
3: Yeah.
1: See the guy putting on his gloves with his fingers cut off?
2: Had his finger in a dike.
4: All right, so comedian Alan Havey joins us. What else is on your mind? What are you talking about these days?
3: Oh, my girlfriend wants to have kids now, and I don't want kids. Mm-hmm. You know, kids are spoiled today. I don't know what happened. I guess children had a major coup about 12 years ago, spoiled little bastards. You know, when a kid's bad, what do they tell them now?
2: No,
3: time out. What the hell is that?
5: Time out.
3: Yeah, I had to time out when I was a kid. I'd wake up and go, what happened?
4: Uh-huh. Jeff Jenna is our guest.
6: I don't know if you remember this. A lot of people were mad at the Mattel toy company because Teen Talk Barbie, one of the 200 things Teen Talk Barbie said was, math class is hard.
2: Oh, yeah.
6: And right. And everybody, young women won't want to take math classes. And I'm just thinking, no, that's stupid. What, are American women that easily influenced? Are they? No, I don't think so.
2: Don't
6: because
2: either.
6: If they are, I think Teen Talk Barbie should say things like, sex is fun. I work hard and give my husband my paycheck.
7: Now, we've got a couple of heads in here that have a lot of skin on them. One would be mine. The other would belong to Clint Howard, actor. Now, are you in every one of your brother Ron Howard's movies?
8: Oh, no. There's been a lot. Actually, the one that stopped the streak was Ransom. And then I wasn't in Beautiful Mind, and I wasn't in any of the Da Vinci Code movies.
9: Did that hurt your feelings?
8: Can I say it pisses me off?
9: Yeah, of course you can.
7: Sure.
5: Your honesty is wonderful and refreshing.
7: Yes.
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9: Hi.
7: There's Pat Godwin.
11: Hello.
7: Oh, there's Josh Arnold.
11: Hi there.
7: Ace Cosby's here.
12: Hi.
7: I'm Chick. Hello, Tom.
13: Hello, Chick McGee.
7: What do you got over there, bud?
13: Enjoyed your sportscast very much.
7: Okay.
13: We're going to check in.
9: You enjoying your newscast very much, too?
13: I was just going to say, we're going to check in with a very enjoyable newscast.
11: Daddy proud of me?
9: Yeah, Dad.
13: We have a couple of happy stories.
11: Oh, yes. Good.
9: A Texas family and their barn animals are safe following a fire, thanks to the efforts of their pet goose, KHO.

0: Who's a volunteer firefighter?
1: The four-month-old goose named Goosey alerted the Gerber.
2: Oh, come on. Come up with a name.
0: It's lazy.
2: Goosey.
1: Alerted the Gerber family to the barn fire by honking the alarm. That's right.
2: Honk, honk, honk.
1: Mr. Gerber told the station he was able to put out the flames with a hose. All of the animals housed in the barn were saved.
0: What'd
1: thanks
0: you name
1: to
0: your
1: Goosey's
0: goose?
1: Warning.
0: Honky?
2: Well, anything. No, like Steve or Gary or...
3: No.
1: Goosey had been adopted.
3: What color are geese?
1: Goosey. Just 4 months earlier.
3: Are they?
0: I think it varies.
1: I think they think they come in different
3: colors.
1: Can you
3: get a white goose?
1: Yes.
2: I think they...
1: Absolutely.
2: Yeah,
3: clearly, that would be honky.
1: Oh, my God.
0: Oh, I just meant the sound. I didn't realize... Or did I?
3: I mean, this is happy. This is kind of a sweet story.
0: It's very sweet. I'm glad everybody and all the critters are safe.
3: Mm-hmm. Yeah.
0: A barn fire is nothing.
2: I've never had goose. Never had duck. Never had pate.
0: Duck's good.
2: Goose liver.
0: I was at a buffet. They had two different types of duck.
2: Yeah.
0: And then goose.
3: Oh, really? So you'd get in line and duck, goose?
0: That's right.
2: Duck, goose.
3: Very good. Very good.
0: And we'd all run around.
3: That's a sweet joke. I like
1: that
3: very
1: so
3: much.
1: That's so silly.
3: But fortunately, the goose also got away. His goose was not cooked.
0: Fortunately. No, thankfully. Oh, no. Yeah.
3: Okay.
1: No.
3: But it's kind of like the Flintstones. You know, they had all the, like the critter that's the record player.
0: It's a living.
3: I love that. I love those animals.
2: I like the little...
0: Now remember, though.
2: The baby woolly mammoth is also the dishwasher. rinses the dishes with his trunk.
0: Yeah. If you have geese and they do burst into flame, you want to smother it. You never put water on a geese fire. Just remember.
3: I you know something? The effort that went into that makes it worth it.
1: And that they got
3: I should have,
1: so
3: I should have
1: so
3: given
1: quickly.
3: That a hearty laugh.
2: I know he worked hard on that, but so do washing machines.
0: Oh, no. There was no work on
3: that. Oh, okay. So,
0: ever throw water.
1: Animal service workers in Dallas came to the rescue of a raccoon seen wandering a neighborhood for several days with a mayonnaise jar stuck on his head.
0: Oh.
1: Yeah.
0: That sounds like hell, man.
2: What is it? Who had a mayonnaise jar?
1: A raccoon.
2: Oh. I hope it was a ghost, and you could make that a goose salad.
3: What?
2: You know, like...
0: I know you worked hard on that, but
2: chicken salad. Chicken salad, tuna
1: it gets
2: salad.
1: Better.
3: So I'm sorry, so there's a wild raccoon.
2: Take the tuna and dunk it in the mayonnaise jar? Never mind.
3: There's a wild raccoon out there.
1: Yes, with a mayonnaise jar stuck on his head. They named the raccoon...
2: Cooney?
0: Sticking with her.
1: Mayonesa.
3: No.
2: Mayonesa?
0: Mayonesa.
3: How about they should have named it Duke. What part of the country was this?
1: This was in Dallas, Texas.
2: Duke's Mayonnaise, fine product.
1: Mayonesa is what he was called by locals, had been reportedly spotted over the course of multiple days.
3: Is it
1: Mayonesa?
3: Mayonesa?
1: Mayonesa? Mayonesa?
2: Mayonesa?
1: I don't know. It's N-E-S-A.
0: Mayonesa.
2: Man, I've blown you.
1: And N-E-S-A to me is Nesa because there's Mesa. It's not that Misa.
2: Somebody has to shut up.
3: So a mayonnaise jar, though. Could have been mustard. Poop on head. Hey, poop on head.
1: Okay.
2: He wants that to be a lot thicker so bad.
1: The little raccoon survived several days without food or water. He's in remarkably good condition.
2: I told you about my mustard.
1: And released back in the wild.
2: We should have never come back.
0: We should have ended 10 minutes ago.
3: You don't like
2: shut the lights.
0: Did somebody get the light?
3: Are there pictures of this critter?
1: Yes, if you want to see them. I don't have
3: mayonnaise
1: one.
3: Mayonnaise jar on his head.
0: Christy, I'm
1: there
0: sorry.
1: You
0: read and we did
3: oh,
0: not.
3: Oh, look at that guy. That's a big mayonnaise jar.
2: So you have affection for the mayonnaise jar?
3: How do you get it off without getting glass in the guy's eye?
0: They didn't have to shatter it, right?
1: That's
0: the dance.
2: Shattered.
3: What they do? Grease up his head and
0: we
3: pull
0: didn't
3: it
0: listen.
3: Off?
0: Christy probably told us.
1: No, it doesn't say it in the story either.
0: Oh well,
1: it doesn't. Why would it do that?
3: Do you close your eyes?
2: Well, he's gonna fall out of the tree at
1: mayonnaise.
2: Some point and bust the jar, right? Wouldn't that
1: they were
2: make
1: able
2: sense?
1: To safely capture her despite several days without. It doesn't say how they got.
0: They
1: it
0: captured
1: off.
0: It and they were able to lube it up or something and twist
4: buttered
0: it
4: up her neck.
3: I bet they took a hammer and
1: no, they didn't.
0: Why would they do that?
1: Why would they do that?
3: Because
0: why would they do that to poor?
3: You can't
0: poop on head, was it?
3: Poop on head.
0: Oh boy!
1: Thanks. Tom.
3: But that see, it wasn't. It turns out it was wasn't mustard. It was mayonnaise.
0: No. So therefore,
3: it wasn't poop on head.
2: But you can't just use mayonnaise.
0: Never let the facts get in the way of fine comedy.
3: Poop on head. Poop on head sounds like a very rough weekend at the Holiday Inn. Well, I finally found my people. It's poop on Ed.
0: It's poop on Ed Week.
2: Somebody should take you down and build up a new person. You know that?
1: Is that can well, you do that?
3: I'll try to find out how
0: they
3: can
0: also address your nickname.
3: The day
2: we had raccoons in this building back in the old part.
1: Yeah, we did.
2: And they were urinating in the ceiling, and somebody in this room, Tom, named it Rosemary Cooney and all her little coonies.
0: That's cute.
2: That was the name of the raccoon.
3: Yeah. The great singer, Rosemary Clooney.
0: Sure, of course.
1: Yeah. A new study finds
2: dogs. Come on to my house, my house.
1: That's a good song. Mm-hmm. Dogs can tell the difference between several human emotions just by looking at our faces.
0: No, they can't.
1: Brain scans show dogs process smiles in a unique region of the brain.
0: Oh.
1: They also found distinct patterns of brain activity when dogs saw faces showing anger, sadness, and fear. Oh, they definitely know. Believe
0: no,
1: me.
0: No, yeah.
1: They know I'm when skeptical. Mom's angry.
0: You are skeptical. What? Oh, I thought, I'm not.
1: Honestly, oh, I'm not. You haven't your been dog on... doesn't look at you differently when
3: my
1: you
3: my puppy
1: talk
3: can't
1: to...
3: tell the difference between carpet and grass.
1: It's a puppy.
3: Okay.
0: Yeah, that can happen.
1: And we're talking about human facial expressions, not the difference between carpet and grass. Your dogs know when you're sad or...
2: Absolutely.
3: I don't know. My dog, one of them in particular, we've had a lot of storms lately. He thinks thunder is, you know, incoming shelling from the North Vietnamese or something. I'm not sure.
2: I was just going to ask if your dog grew up in Hanoi. That's what I thought you were going to...
3: I'm sorry, Chris.
1: After 65 years, Domino's, the pizza place... it's finally releasing its first domino-shaped pizza.
3: This is a great idea. No?
2: No.
1: Made for one, the Detroit-style pizza, dubbed the Domino, is shaped just like the brand's iconic logo and cut into two slices.
2: Great.
1: The new customizable pizza will roll out in stores nationwide on August 31st.
2: I can wait.
3: I think it's a smart idea. Huh. You know, Josh, I
0: don't care about this. No.
2: No.
0: It looks good, though. It does look delicious.
2: And it doesn't look like a domino.
0: Yeah, I mean, it looks like a domino is quite silly.
1: It looks like
0: silly.
1: A French bread
3: Well,
1: pizza.
3: It's a rectangular...
1: Yeah.
0: Right. This is nothing. This is just a...
3: Yeah. Would you be happier if Noble Romans had something shaped like a Roman helmet?
0: I don't know it, no.
3: No? Okay, fine.
0: But wait, I mean, those were
2: words. Are you trying to make a penis reference there somehow?
1: So a
3: Pizza Hut
1: like?
3: Could make it... Like shaped like a
0: hut?
3: I don't know, like a primitive Zulu hut.
2: Jabba the Hut?
0: I hope you're having fun.
3: I think this is a great idea.
0: Well, then order one.
2: Why are you subjecting us to it? Here's a pizza that's square. It looks like a domino.
0: Look delicious.
3: Do you know which pizza is famous for being square?
4: Square pizza?
0: There are a few.
4: Yeah.
0: St. Louis has Emo's, which
4: you got your Jets pizza.
0: Square
4: Jets
0: pizza, beyond compare. Yeah.
2: Jets pizza is amazing.
3: Wait a minute. Square beyond compare?
0: Right.
3: That's a great slogan.
0: Yeah. So that does well. But regionally, Jets.
1: Yeah.
0: Square.
1: Well, who do you have over there?
3: Well, I mean, in the history of pizza.
2: In the hidden.
1: Us.
3: I wanted to find out what Detroit style pizza was.
1: What's it?
0: It's where the sauce is on top.
3: Yeah.
1: Thicker crust.
3: And it the original in the 40s, it was designed to look like an auto part.
0: It was?
3: Yeah.
2: So it was like a crankcase?
3: It was square. It was built to resemble the automotive parts pan used in the factories.
0: Who knew?
3: So, then they've got St. Louis pizza here. A thin crust with a cracker-like consistency, it says.
0: Yeah.
3: Do you buy that?
0: No, that's exactly what it is, yeah.
3: Okay. And then it goes on to New York pizza, in my opinion, most overrated.
2: Now, come on.
3: By the slice. No.
1: Delicious. You don't fold it up and eat it like that?
3: It's okay. Not great. Now, what's coming up in the news, Christy Lee?
1: We have Anthony Hopkins in the news and not for the movies.
2: Tony, hunky Tony.
1: We have baby shark in the news as well.
2: All right.
1: Yeah,
3: the baby shark thing, there's one really interesting fact about that I was completely unaware of. Which we'll find out about.
0: And what are we? Are we hitting like 15th anniversary of that?
1: Gotta be.
4: Maybe.
1: No, more than that.
2: How many billions downloads?
1: Oh, no, it's 10. Huge. It's 10 years.
0: 10, okay.
3: 10. Yeah, but there's an aspect to it, a Milli Vanilli-esque aspect to the story.
2: I was watching.
0: Those sharks really weren't singing?
1: Kidding me? They were dubbed by dolphins?
2: And I will be careful how I say this. I was watching a program the other night, and... for some reason, S-U-R-I, yeah, went off my Apple speakers, and it started playing Baby Shark. And I don't know what happened.
1: Were you
2: and
1: watching Shark Week?
2: I tried to rewind it and find out what happened, but it just, yeah.
0: Weird.
2: It was wild.
3: I don't know.
2: Maybe someone can
3: help. Right now, a quick word from
2: Brick. Help me, please.
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3: Do you even know how many stents you have in your heart?
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3: Or whatever you're plumbing in there?
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0: Oh, all right.
2: Yeah.
3: Do they go in and take the old ones out?
2: No, as a matter of fact, one artery has 2 stents.
3: Wow.
0: Yeah, I mean, whatever it takes.
1: Yeah.
0: Don't listen to old Cowhart over here.
1: Yeah, what are you talking about, dude?
0: Like he's anything going on
2: like
0: over there.
2: Like he's on some sort of... his
0: my
2: internal
0: body.
2: Organs are so much better than mine.
0: Right.
3: Well, are you...
2: Your heart is half cow, okay?
3: You look, you illiterate buffoons.
2: Good God.
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0: Right now, this is the Bob and Tom All Day Replay. 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
1: Hi.
2: There's Pat Godwin at the music desk.
12: Hello, Chick.
2: Hello, Josh Arnold.
0: Hello there.
2: There's Ace Cosby.
13: Hello.
2: I'm Chick McGee. Hello, Tom.
3: Now, Pat, you're back in good form. You've got your shoulder feeling better after that surgery. 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
12: That's what I said.
3: 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The Razor. You feel like playing another song for us, Pat?
12: Sure. Got the water outside. The rain's coming down.
2: Oh, yeah.
12: Got people out there with the flowers and the harvest.
2: A harvest.
3: What are you growing? Tomatoes?
12: I'll tell you what I like to do, though. I like to work in the garden, buck naked, walking around nude in the yard, sowing the seed in my birthday suit. Grab a hoe if it gets too hard. I did some trimming. Oh, look how it's growing for all my neighbors to see. I'm into horticulture and a buff. Oh, the way that God made.

0: you know my plums are ripe. 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Roses, watch out for thorns. 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Are you enjoying the view? Don't shake your head at me. I was talking about the begonias.
1: Thank you, Miss Johnson. Thank you very much for that. You guys were not impressed with what I thought was a cool story, Domino's Pizza coming out with a domino-shaped pizza.
2: Right, back to that. Huh?
1: I just what would it take to impress you guys? You have any better ideas?
3: Well, that's not how life works. if somebody comes out with an idea and it's just sort of there, and we go okay, you don't go, well, what would you guys have done? We don't work for Domino's. We don't.
4: We're not pizza yet.
2: Yeah, yeah, sure.
3: A man can dream.
2: Well, you should heard him give him his motivational speech this morning before he went on the air. That was really something.
1: He bet.
2: Go on, let's cream those guys.
1: Okay.
3: It's about fine. It's fine.
1: Papa John's could do it shaped like a toilet seat.
3: I don't understand that.
1: John.
3: All right.
1: John. Yeah. Might be less than appetizing.
3: Yeah, there's a reason they haven't done that.
4: Well, Sir Anthony Hopkins, who famously portrayed Hannibal Lecter in Silence of the Lambs, is releasing his debut album. The 88-year-old recorded a collection of 12 compositions he created over six decades.
2: It rocks, Dr. Lecter.
4: Pieces were conducted by Gustav Dudamel, performed by the Philharmonia Orchestra and recorded at London's Alexandra Palace back in April.
1: The Philharmonia Orchestra, didn't this sound like something from a Groucho Marx movie?
3: Yes.
1: The Philharmonia.
2: I'm Curtis J. Flywheel, and this is...
4: The album entitled Life is a Dream will be released by Decca Records August 21st.
2: Decca's a thing still?
4: Yeah, exactly what I thought, Chick. Sir Anthony first began playing piano at the age of 4 and began composing years later. He wrote his first piece, a waltz, in 1960, when he was 22 years old.
1: How did the thing go with Shatner doing the heavy metal? Does anybody know?
4: I don't know.
3: I don't know how sales were. Or
2: just that well.
3: And it still hasn't come out?
5: I don't think so.
1: I thought he was doing it at Lollapalooza or something.
4: I don't know.
1: Live and in person. Who knows? Okay, well, this should be interesting. I don't know.
4: The boy who performed in the video for the song Baby Shark is now making his K-pop debut. 10 years after first appearing in the most watched YouTube clip of all time.
1: That's what I didn't know. The most watched YouTube clip of all time is that stupid thing. Wow.
3: Makes sense.
4: Well, think of all the kids that want to see it over and over. Yeah, exactly. Mr. Park Geun-rong was just 6 years old when he starred in the Baby Shark video.
2: Yo, Paco!
4: Currently has 17 billion views and counting. Now 17, Mr. Geun-rong is continuing his music career with the creators of Baby Shark, the Pink Fong Company, and according to the BBC, is going to record songs under the name Baby Shark Boy.
3: Okay.
4: His first single, called Wave, features K-pop star Ju Honey from the boy band Monsta X and is due to be released August 20th in Korea, August 19th in the U.S., so we get it before even the Koreans do.
1: Huh. Now, what I found out was, did a little research, the main vocal on Baby Shark, not him. It was a 10-year-old Korean girl named Hope Segoin.
3: Huh.
1: So this is kind of a Milli Vanilli thing.
4: So he's in the video, but she's singing the song.
1: Yeah, he didn't sing the song.
4: Huh.
1: Well. Baby Shark Boy.
4: Maybe he can't sing.
1: Maybe
4: that's why he needs help from another person.
1: Now, if you haven't heard Baby Shark.
2: No. That's okay.
1: You don't want to taste of it?
2: No. I don't want even a nibble. No.
3: If you haven't heard Baby Shark.
2: Son of a bitch.
1: There you go. That's enough. But clearly, it's a young lady.
2: Not necessarily at all. No.
3: It could be a boy.
4: Absolutely not.
2: Absolutely.
3: Yeah.
1: Okay.
4: Little kids all kind of sound alike.
1: They do? I should know by now, you think.
4: You would think. You've had enough.
1: Once again, a little positive spin on a couple things. Rod Stewart's doing okay. Had to have a stent put in his chest there.
4: Yeah.
1: But he had canceled a bunch of shows, and he's going to take a month off. We hope the best for Rod. Hope he comes back soon.
3: No longer young. No longer young. This is his new song.
1: Do you think I'm seizing it? Oh, I'm sorry. A cool story. If you get a chance, look around. Richie Blackmore actually took the stage with Deep Purple after 33 years. Went on stage and did Smoke on the Water. There's a great video of that floating around. I think we can link it on our Bob and Tom website. Once again, these are the O'Reilly Auto Parts Studios, and this is the Bob and Tom Show.
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6: Bob and Tom.
7: Ew, gross. 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
11: This is Donnie Baker, man. You know, every morning I wake up in a bad mood. I mean, on top of trying to sell my boat, make rent, and beat probation, there's work, and it sucks. I swear to God it does. First of all, I ain't never even had a raise in like 4 years. The vending machine don't carry Mountain Dew. And what I really hate is when I try to use the phone to call into Bob and Tom, because my stupid boss is always butting in. So finally, man, one day I'd had enough. I stood up, and I said right to his face,

0: London, huh?
1: Tommy Baker.
0: That's me, and I'm a badass. So anyways, I get wrote up, and I said, fine, Randy, because the men's room's out of toilet paper, and at least I'll have something to wipe with. I don't even know why I took this job. Maybe it's because I finally passed a drug test. You have to pass it. State law. So anyways, I pass it. Then I get introduced to my direct supervisor, Randy. I had no respect for him right away because he wears a fanny pack. I swear to God he does. And the first time we met, he was hanging a sign in the break room. I'll never forget. It said your smile is the most important part of your uniform. So I thought about it. I was like, if that's true, then how come we don't have dental insurance, Randy?
1: Shut up!

0: Billy Winkler on lead guitar. That's Todd Boner on bass. Joe Emmert on drums. And I swear to God, them drums are paid for. And I'm Donnie Baker, king of the pork sword.
1: Donnie Baker!
0: Porkosaurus.

0: third base with a bowling ball. Shut up, Randy. My boat's still for sale, by the way. Call my patron. I gotta go.
1: Donnie, come on. I'm your boss. Show me some respect.
0: Whatever. I got more respect for your name tag, because at least it's 3 inches long. So shut up, Randy.
2: Hunting is huge in Michigan. I don't want to upset any hunters because generally they're very well armed. But I am not a hunter. I don't get the deer hunting thing. I don't understand it. Mainly for this reason. I think it's unfair. The deer hunting season coincides with the deer mating season.
3: Uh-huh.
2: Everyone know that? The deer just trying to hook up.
4: Yeah.
2: You know, that's not fair. Mm-hmm. I mean, picture yourself. You're at a bar. It's late at night. Last call. You're sitting there. Somebody sneaks up behind you dressed as a chair.
5: Right.
2: Shoots you in the head.
5: That's not fair.
2: It's not fair at all.
6: Joining us in the studio, comedian Ed Yeager.
7: Hi, guys.
3: Hi, Ed.
6: How are you?
7: Good.
3: Good to see you again.
7: I'm glad football season's almost here. I love football.
3: I do, too.
7: I was I was in a hotel room. And I was watching a football game, and I opened the drawer, I pull out the Bible, I turned to John 3:16,
3: mm-hmm.
7: and it actually says, "Sitteth thee in the end zone with a large sign."
2: Are the stars out tonight? I don't care if it's cloudy or bright. Because I'm blind.
3: Jeez.
8: And now, from the Bob and Tom Archives, we dust off another classic. Classic. A moment of frivolity.
3: This is the Bob and Tom Show.
6: Hey, hi, thanks for joining us. Two great comedians in the studio with us. Brian Regan and his brother Dennis Regan are both hanging out with us. We were talking earlier about these guys, what they were doing prior to comedy.
3: Mm-hmm.
6: Dennis, you mentioned that you were an airline baggage handler for Eastern Airlines.
9: Yeah, and it would still be the airline would still be going if I was still there. Yeah. I think
6: Sully, Captain Sullenberger, was in front of the press again and in front of the.
5: You call him Sully, do you?
4: They're doing some hearings about the crash in the Hudson. Yeah.
9: You know, one thing I notice is that when the news media loves to throw that the word miracle around, mm-hmm. you know. And it was great that they landed and everybody's safe. But I mean, if a plane crashes and no one is killed, they say it was a miracle that no one was killed.
3: Mm-hmm.
9: And if a plane crashes and a few people are killed, they say it was a miracle that more people weren't killed.
6: Right.
9: If a plane crashes and there's only one survivor, they say it was a miracle that that person survived. If a plane crashes and everyone is killed, they say it was a miracle that it just missed hitting that warehouse on the ground. If the plane hits the warehouse, they say it was a miracle that it didn't hit it an hour earlier when it was crowded with people.
3: Uh-huh.
9: And if it hits it when it's crowded with people and everybody is killed, they go and find that guy that missed the flight by 10 minutes.
3: Uh-huh.
9: And they say it was a miracle that he got a flat tire on the way to the airport.
3: How true.
5: I remember watching the news the night that the flight landed in the Hudson, and they showed the footage of the people out on the wings, you know?
3: Oh, yeah.
5: They go back to the newsroom, and one of the news anchors says, "Can you imagine a better ending to this story?"
7: let me think. Landing in Charlotte? with luggage and dry socks? When you really weigh the outcomes, when you really look at them.
6: Now, Brian, do you you have children?
7: Yes.
6: And do you have any rules about discussing them on stage?
7: I never really talk about them that much. And to them, I just want to be daddy. You know, I don't want to be a comedian. I just want to be daddy.
3: Mm-hmm.
7: So I never really push what I do on them. And through the monitor, my son goes, "Daddy, I have a joke for your career." And I was like, "Whoa."
3: Mm-hmm.
7: I didn't even know that he knew the word career. I didn't even know what career meant. I had to look that up. And I got like goosebumps, and I looked at my wife, and I was like, it blew my mind that he was even thinking in this direction.
3: Mm-hmm.
7: And I wanted to be like the perfect straight man for him.
3: Of course.
7: So I said, "Well, what's the joke?" And he goes, "How come dinosaurs don't talk?" And I'm like, "Gee, I don't know. How come they don't talk?" And he goes, "Because they're all dead."
5: Yeah. All right.
3: All right, daddy.
7: I laughed for about a half hour. Like, wow, that's funny, buddy.
9: And that's when Brian's career started to take off.
3: Well, it really did.
10: Regan gets a new writer.
5: So now I follow him around with a notebook.
10: Uh-huh. Say something else, son. No pressure, but let's go here. Come on.
5: I need a new hour.
11: Bob and Tom. 24/7.
4: Oh, yeah. Yeah.
3: You just ruined it.
6: This is the Bob and Tom Show. Thanks very much for joining us.
3: Greetings.
6: Let's see. We have Chick McGee at the sports desk. Christy Lee is at the news desk. This is Tom speaking. Bob is at Master Control. And we have a pair of brothers in the studio.
3: The Regan brothers.
6: The Regan brothers. Mm-hmm. We have Brian Regan, a friend of the show, and his brother, a new friend to the show, Dennis. During the break, it was kind of interesting because we had been discussing your backgrounds, your educational backgrounds, and I kind of thought you were kidding about the fact that you didn't know it. And during the break, these two brothers are going back and forth, like, oh.
4: Like they just met.
6: Sharing information, like, oh, really? What's your mom's name? Hey, funny, mine too.
10: Mine too. What's her birthday?
12: Mine too.
6: They're talking, this conversation, well, why didn't you do that? Oh, well, my GPA. It was very legitimate and amusing that you guys didn't know that about each other.
5: Yeah, we don't talk, you know. Guys don't talk.
3: Right.
5: And brothers don't talk, and guys don't talk. And I went back, I got back from golfing the other day, and my wife goes, how was golf? And I said, it was great. And she said, you golfed with Gary, right? And I said, yeah. And she goes, is he dating anyone? And I'm like, I don't know.
12: Yeah. And she exactly goes, right.
5: How do you thing. Not know?
6: Yep. Mm-hmm.
5: You were golfing with him for 5 hours?
4: Yeah.
5: And you don't know if he's dating anyone? And I'm like, well, I know he's got a new driver. Yeah. And she goes, how is that possible that wouldn't come up?
3: Oh, man.
5: And I'm like, how is that possible that would come up? And I'm like, you're out there looking back. You're at about 135 to the pin. Are you dating anyone?
10: You know where it comes up is like
4: when you put it that way.
10: The way
3: you're walking in my shoes, Brian. It's amazing. You never ask the right questions.
10: I've gotten in trouble before with babies and vacations. Like somebody will come back from vacation. I'll get asked where'd they go.
3: I don't know.
10: I don't know. Such and such had a baby. Yeah. What sex?
3: I don't know.
10: I don't know. I just heard they had a baby. Because guys are no follow up questions.
3: No, we don't do that.
10: No.
4: Oh, really?
3: Huh. Yeah.
6: So how'd you shoot?
5: Uh-huh. I got a 98. And I remember on the last hole.
4: What did Gary shoot? No.
3: Yeah.
6: Now is this Gary
3: Valentine?
5: This is Gary. Actually,
10: Kevin's.
5: Yeah, it was
6: Kevin James' brother. That Gary.
5: Gary Valentine. Mm-hmm. Yeah. Mm-hmm. I went golfing with him one time, and on the way there, we stopped, and I bought. We stopped like at a coffee place, and I got a small coffee. And then on the way back, we stopped at the same place, and he goes, hey, man, this one's on me. Feel free to get yourself a small coffee. And then he laughed, going, well, you can get any size coffee you want. I just remember you got a small earlier. I don't want you thinking I'll only pay for a small coffee.
10: I'm sure what it sounded like to me.
3: Me too.
5: It was so funny. Hey, man, feel free to get yourself a small coffee on me. A medium, just we'll figure out what the extra is, and you can chip in.
8: 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If you're not, it's those other guys.
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1: Tonight on Bob and Tom Television, it's Bob Kavoyan like you've never seen him before and may never see him again.
2: He was working in the lab when something blew. 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
2: 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Oh, he's watching women taking off their clothes. And he's grabbing asses, but nobody knows.
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2: He's Invisible Bob.
1: Bob Kavoyan is Invisible Bob. Tonight's episode, cheerleader tryouts.
5: Gee, Tiffany, those tryouts sure were hard. I'm all sweaty. Can you do my back?
6: Sure, Megan. Hey, who opened the shower door? That air is cold. Oh, what's that? It looks like that beer and cigarette are floating in midair.
5: Oh, what's the matter, Tiffany?
6: I'm not sure. My boobs feel all squeezy and pinchy. Ooh.
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7: All right, studio audience. 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Is it Slippery Stairwell? Or Table Saw? 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
8: Hey, Elvis, the music's playing.
7: I think... Hey, it is! 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
8: Unbelievable.
7: From the O'Reilly Auto Parts Studios, Christy Lee at the news desk.
9: Hello.
7: Hello, Pat Godwin.
10: Hey, Chick. Hey, Chick.
8: It's going to be a great day.
7: It's going to be a great day. I had coffee spill in the car. Thank you. Oh! Hello, Josh.
11: Well, hello.
12: Coffee spill, are you okay?
7: Yeah, I'm all right.
9: You don't even drink coffee.
7: Ace Cosby.
13: Hello.
7: I beg your pardon.
3: Well, yeah, what's going on
9: here? What is going on?
10: Coffee for everything.
8: There's been a change.
7: You know, Joan Didion put it best. I've already lost touch with the people I used to be. So I'm making some changes.
8: Wow.
7: Making some wholesale changes.
8: You're drinking coffee and reading?
7: Nope, not at all. Okay. I saw it. I think it was a refrigerator magnet.
8: Okay, good.
9: So you need to get one of those little carriers like Tom has now.
7: You know, as much as I pick on Tom, that carrier is a stroke of genius. I've done this twice this week, and each day has ended in abject failure.
8: Oh, man. Well, I have a plastic... Yep. It's got like three cup holders on either side. It's like a little plastic bin, which I got at Michael's, the hobby store. I get stuff
7: those
8: for my
7: things,
8: kids.
7: Those things should be issued to every citizen in the United States.
8: You'd be amazed. There's a place across from where the gym I go to, and I'll be in there getting an iced tea, and some people will walk in and go, oh, my God.
7: I bet so.
8: I mean, it's like I've reinvented the wheel.
12: Yes. That's the new chicken in every pot.
7: That's exactly right.
12: A coffee carrier in every household.
7: Yeah.
8: Because let's face it, if you are a coffee person or whatever, those cardboard biodegradable things.
9: They don't work.
8: The minute you hit the brakes, it's game over.
9: Well, especially when your coffee's tall.
8: Here we go. There's venti. Like hold that. Yeah, show that to everybody.
7: Go. Look at this. Is this mine? Can I have it?
12: Oh, is that meant for paint? What is that meant for?
9: It's hobbies.
8: You can put pencils or
12: hobbies. You know. Oh, Chick, I like your new coffee carrier.
7: Yeah, oh, thank you very much. I just
8: by the way, they come in several colors. I think they're like $4 at Michael's.
12: You went with turquoise.
7: I love it. It matches my eyes.
8: You know, something I went with turquoise because it's got kind of a Caribbean feel, Josh.
12: Oh, okay, nice.
8: Oh, I have a nice letter for you, by the way, Josh.
7: A little steel drum for you.
8: Once again, people want Josh to start the show off in a good mood. Got this one right here.
12: Yeah, they read me a listener letter.
7: See, everything was fine.
10: Everything was just fine.
7: Everything was fine.
3: Really bad headache.
7: Until He goes something about, why would he add that?
0: Just go,
7: I got a letter for Josh. Here we go.
10: He knows better.
0: But he does know what helps me.
7: Yeah.
0: Listener letters.
7: Uh-huh. And asking you if, are you in a good mood? He's done it to me a million times. Go ahead.
10: Got a listener letter. Are you in a good mood?
7: Hang on. Let's broadcast here, okay? Go ahead, dumbass.
8: I'm expecting a not even a lukewarm response to this. I found it delightful. And this is apparently a Facebook thing. But it says, please ask Josh, it's a throwback Thursday. Do you ever fish on Thursdays?
0: Yeah, sure.
8: You know, see, the point being,
9: you, you throw back the fish.
8: Yeah. I thought that was someone who's embracing your love of fishing and your love of humanity and their love for you. But no, don't poo-poo it. Don't burst this poor guy's bubble.
7: No, it's an awful joke.
8: It's not a joke.
7: Throwback Thursday.
8: You throw
7: the fish back.
8: Okay, exactly. Okay, fine. I tried. Now I'm going to have to work hard.
7: No, if you had not.
0: Right. We'd be swimming along.
10: We were fine. We were fine.
7: We were way downstream.
8: Okay.
7: And you got out and tried to drown us.
10: You just dipped the canoe is what you did.
8: All righty. Well, coming up, we have not canoes. We got a pretty cool story about actually something I did a few weeks ago. Tubing down a river.
0: Fun. You did that a few weeks. Oh, yeah. You were in Vail.
8: And it was really
7: fun. You got in a tube
0: you
7: and went down the river?
8: Yeah, and it's...
7: Is there photographic...
0: Those rivers go downhill.
9: Yeah.
7: Photographic evidence?
8: Well, the good news is... Well, it's bad news, primarily.
7: Let the qualifications begin.
8: Well, there wasn't a lot of snowpack, so the river is not exactly...
0: Oh.
8: But it was still... There were some rapids, and it was fun. We have a story coming out of Michigan in which some people did this and ended up, quite literally eating bark and flowers to survive because they... They
0: would really, like to eat bark?
11: Well, we made it, but we had to distill each other's urine.
8: It's about a lack of preparedness. We'll get to that story coming up.
7: Oh, you blame them? Okay.
8: I do.
7: Okay.
8: It was their fault. They're lucky they're alive. Now, I also have a great story that we get every now and then involving crime. It's one of my favorite crime stories.
7: I'm against crime. What do you think of that?
9: Oh, that's good.
7: Mm-hmm. Oh, that's my take.
9: I like that stance.
8: That's big of you.
9: Mm-hmm.
8: Anything else you want to weigh
7: Speaking
8: in
7: of the woods, have you seen this documentary? I saw it for the first time over the weekend. It's called Grizzly Man.
0: No. Oh, you hadn't seen that yet?
7: I hadn't seen it yet. Gotcha. Werner Herzog, who I love, and this guy lives with grizzlies for like 13 years until they...
8: Oh, that? Oh,
9: yeah.
7: Until they eat him. And they eat him.
8: And they actually, they play the audio.
10: Yeah, they don't show
0: They don't that. Play the audio for us. We get to see Warner listen to it.
7: Right.
0: That was my brother John's biggest complaint. We want to hear it.
8: Yeah, this is the audio when the guy's being killed by Warner.
9: Oh, well, you want to hear that?
0: And no.
7: The chopper pilot or the light aircraft pilot was telling, he came up and the bear was laying there, and then they cut the bear open and there's the guy.
9: Oh, my God.
7: The guy and his girlfriend and...
9: The girlfriend too?
7: Oh, yeah.
0: Don't they say, like, one of the first things they'll do is scalp you?
7: I think so.
0: Something like that.
7: Yeah, with a paw.
8: Again, little bears are cute.
7: You ever get up in the morning
8: big
7: and
8: big grizzly
7: you...
8: bears.
0: Yeah.
8: Kind of scary. They don't understand the formula here.
7: You get up in the morning.
8: Oh, yeah, you fed me 12 years ago?
7: You take a shower. You get out. You look at the window. You look at the mirror, and it's foggy, so you wipe it with your hand. Well, think of a bear doing that to a person.
9: Just as much
7: effort, and your head comes off. Yeah.
8: Yeah, okay. And I have seen that. That's... disturbing.
9: I wonder what made him turn.
0: That's the whole thing, kind of.
9: I mean...
0: I think what it is it's a bear.
7: Right.
0: No matter how you think.
7: But in the beginning, he looks like he does have control.
0: I know.
7: Like unruly children. Stop. You stop that. And the bear turns around and walks away. It's nuts.
9: Oh, maybe they got tired of being yelled at.
8: Well, it's like, who was the lunatic that...
7: That son of a bitch tells me to shut up one more time.
8: Who was the guy during COVID with all the tigers that...
9: Oh, Tiger King guy?
7: Tiger King, man.
10: Joe Exotic.
9: Joe Exotic.
8: I mean, eventually, you know, look at who were the two magician guys?
9: Siegfried and Roy,
8: The cats were just fine until one day.
9: No, he was just hugging him, remember?
8: Yeah, sure he was.
7: Have you... ever listen to yourself tell a story?
0: Yeah, they...
7: You know, when I was in that city over there where they gamble.
8: Well, no, I didn't
7: Vegas,
8: bring up
7: yeah.
8: I didn't have time to research the topic. I'm just saying that they're wild animals, for God's sake.
0: Yeah, eventually the wild animals get a little wild.
9: They win.
8: Yeah, I mean, we've been domesticating dogs for quite some time.
7: Wild.
8: But, you know, someone who gets a pet wolf.
9: Yeah.
0: Right.
8: And by the way, I am promoting the new dog, the the new breed, the wolf doodle. They're not allergic, but they attack you when they turn four. You'll
9: Have
8: be
9: you seen that video that's viral of the coyote that's in the dog park?
10: No.
9: It's playing with the dogs. It just it's
0: oh, wow.
9: Crazy.
7: Hey, I'm just a coyote, man.
9: Just a coyote. I want to play, too.
8: Well, yeah. For now. You know my neighbor whose dog is no longer with
7: Let
8: us.
7: Let me ask you. So you
8: thanks
7: got
8: a local coyote.
7: You got a wolf. You got a coyote. You got a dog. Can they all have babies?
8: The coyotes. What is it called? A coy? When the coyote impregnates a dog.
10: That's a good question.
7: Is it called a coy?
9: Is it?
8: Yeah. I think that.
7: Maybe. Can they all have? They can all have sex with each other, right?
9: I think so.
8: You can have sex with a brick if you want to.
0: I don't recommend it.
9: I hope you get the one with the holes in it.
8: Even though you do. By the way, if you
7: all
8: do,
7: I'm going to tell you, it's got
8: you
7: lots
8: do,
7: of
8: you
7: lubrication.
8: You are
10: strawberry lube,
8: not exactly well hung. Last time I saw those, that you can barely get a pencil in those. Maybe a big pencil.
9: About a quarter size.
8: Well, I'd like to congratulate us on going through at least six topics, and the show just started. Thank you very much. As you know, this is the Bob and Tom program. Happy to be here. And we have a lot of cool stuff coming up, and including something from the world of rock and roll news that is just absolutely wonderful.
0: Oh, good.
7: Did you see the meteor shower last night?
9: Well, we're not here. We didn't.
7: Well, yeah, I tried, but it was like, come on.
8: On TV.
7: Yeah. Thank goodness for television.
8: Well, for you guys.
7: What do you mean?
9: Oh, you don't have TV
7: either? Oh, yeah. He had another incident with his television system.
9: Oh, God.
8: My TV, there's no sound.
10: There's no sound.
8: It was a power outage when it came back. It was just fine, except there's no sound.
7: You know, if he...
9: You know, you go into the audio probably.
8: I did that. It's not...
7: If he had the guy come over and the guy walks in, picks up the remote, and hits the mute button, and the sound comes back.
9: Oh, I'd love it.
8: No, I tried all that.
7: We'd never hear about it.
9: Yeah. Oh, right.
8: No, it's the last time it happened, the guy came over, went down the basement, and had to root around and found some obscure switch. Biggest mistake I ever made. Okay, but so yeah, I didn't.
7: You need a nice 13-inch black and white.
8: I need it. Yeah, with rabbit ears.
7: Yeah, that's what you need.
9: Four channels, you'll be set.
7: It's all digital now, but you could make that work.
8: Also, coming up in sports.
7: Yes, coming up in sports. The Los Angeles Lakers were purchased again. What is this, a time warp? Are we repeating the story from last year? No, they got bought again. Russell Westbrook is retiring. Here's a list of people who care. And Deshaun Watson looks like he's going to start Cleveland's exhibition opener at Chicago on Saturday. We'll see how that turns out. And six exhibition games tonight at the NFL. I hope everyone's all set up and ready to go. And the Phillies and the Twins. Field of Dreams game tonight in Dyersville, Iowa. Rumor Kevin Costner is going to have something to do with the broadcast tonight, and it's going to be only on Netflix.
9: That'd be cool, though.
8: Get ready for that. This is the first game in the cornfield for what, 3 or 4 years?
7: 3 years, yeah.
8: Okay, also coming up, if you're in the internet dating sphere.
9: Mm-hmm, big news.
8: Big news from Bumble.
9: Yep. And somebody won Powerball by now. Last night, one winner in Illinois.
7: Yeah, and I got Powerball tickets again yesterday, and of course losing. So the way I have it figured, you guys all each you go me owe me $80.
9: Really?
7: All right.
8: We got geese in the news, and we've got a cool story coming out of Shake Shack.
0: Oh,
8: but right now, if you want to keep your shack, see what I did here, Josh. If you want to keep your shack secure, chick.
7: Simply Safe is celebrating their 20th anniversary. 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What are they thinking?
8: That's not going to do me any good.
7: No.
8: Here's Simply a picture Safe. 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
7: 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I'd appreciate it. 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
8: Coming up, a really cool story from the world of classic rock. Really, just a really happy, good news story. A real quick footnote, Rod Stewart's okay. You may have heard that he had to cancel a show in Columbus and then
9: and
8: Cleveland.
9: Cincinnati. Yeah.
7: He's a brother of the stent?
9: Yeah, he got a stent procedure.
8: So he's nice. He's going to take a month off.
7: Rookie. How many has he got? Just the one?
10: Just the one, yeah.
7: Rookie.
8: Rod is fine. But a really cool, a happy kind of a reunion story coming up in the world of classic rock. I'll just give you a little bit of a hint, possibly featuring top five guitar riffs of all time. That's all I'm going to say. Speaking of guitars, Pat Godwin's going to grab his guitar, head to the Astra Theater. I always want to say Jasper, Indiana. That's a hard J, though, right?
9: Yeah, Jasper.
8: Yeah, oh yeah. Yeah. Jasper, Indiana, on Yatterday, August 22nd. Is that helping at all?
7: Sure. Yes. Would you yuck the shut up or something?
8: Close.
7: Shut the yuck up? Yes.
8: Yes. Get tickets at theastrotheater.com. Once again, Saturday the 22nd, Patty G back on stage, courtesy of The Razor, 94.5. I know they're going to call me and ask me to do their IDs, right?
12: Mm-hmm. Yes, that'd be crazy.
7: I hope so. And I hope the recording is 6 to 10 a.m. Eastern.
8: Go ahead. Ace is shaking his head. These are the O'Reilly Auto Parts Studios. 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
8: Do you even know how many stents you have in your heart?
7: No.
8: Or whatever you're plumbing in there?
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7: Yeah.
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7: No, as a matter of fact, one artery has 2 stents.
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12: Don't listen to old Cowhart over here.
9: Yeah, what are you talking about, dude?
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7: Your heart is half cow, okay?
8: You illiterate buffoons.
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18: Well, it's kind of cloudy.
15: It's very nutritious.
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19: This is delightful. 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
15: Hot dog water. Remember our motto. It takes a lot of guts to make this stuff.
16: Oh.
15: Not to mention hooves, tongues, and snouts.
20: Hey, this is tasty. How much is a bottle of hot dog water?
15: About 30 francs. Or in America, $10.
20: Wow, what a bargain.
15: And coming soon from the hot dog water people... The first drinking water that is also a cologne. New HD Eau de Toilette.
16: Is that toilet water?
15: Exactly. Imported toilet water.
16: You mean like from a real French toilet?
15: Oui, oui. 10,000 French poodles can't be wrong. Oh. Hot dog water.
21: Lowell Sanders is here with us.
22: I'm on the road.
21: Lowell, are you a single man?
22: Yeah, I left a wife in Detroit.
9: Oh, okay.
21: Uh-huh. I see how it works.
22: Police should have found her by now. I'm kidding. They won't find her.
21: Ain't no way. You're that good, aren't you? Well,
23: with us in the studio, comedian Kostaki Economopoulos. Now, we talked a little bit about your love life. What's happening with it again?
24: I've got a girlfriend. She's great. Mm-hmm. And we're knocking around and having a good time. And
21: so you have no children,
24: though. I have no children. Mm-hmm. Here's the first sign of me getting old, all right? Here's the first sign of me as an old guy. I give my girlfriend a really good back massage, like 40 minutes. That's my turn. I lay down. She just barely starts to rub my back. This is true. And she reaches down and says, "Are you sure you want me to rub your back?" And I said, "Yes." <I'm> like, what?
7: True enough.
21: Oh, my God.
24: What am I, 100?
23: Jeff Rothman is our guest. Jeff is a fine, fine comedian.
9: I actually had to do that once.
7: What?
9: Be a pallbearer. And that,
21: oh, my
9: that's
21: God.
9: That's heavy. Yes, that's a heavy job.
7: Yeah. I actually had to go to a funeral, and I was asked to be a pallbearer, and I, always a pallbearer. Never the corpse.
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7: 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We're in the O'Reilly Auto Parts Studio.

0: He's back. Hello,
1: I'm back.
0: Tom.
1: I'm back. I was just going through some stuff. Got a bunch of stuff going on over here.
0: Emails from our listeners brought to you by Sleep Number.
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1: Christy, you asked me the other day when you rent an Airbnb or go to a hotel or
2: when you travel,
1: what do you miss the most?
2: Your shower or your bed?
1: And the answer is the bed.
2: Yeah, I can see that. I rented
1: a place for my vacation and the bed was no good. And the shower was no good, but I struggled through the bad shower. But the bad bed, no, I missed my Sleep Number bed.
2: Yeah.
1: Now, Bob famously used to carry with him
0: a
1: shower head. Remember what brand it was?
0: Speakman.
1: The Speakman.
0: Absolutely.
1: He would take plumber's tape and a shower head and a wrench. I'm not kidding.
2: I know.
1: And he would get to a hotel. He would
0: switch it out.
1: Switch it out, put in his proper shower head. I wish I had done that in my recent vacation. But the bed, you can't carry a bed with you.
2: That's true.
1: Boy, that'd be something if they come up with a portable Sleep Number bed. How come you have two suitcases? My bed's in there. but they can't. So get a great bed for your home.
0: Hey, a couple nights ago, we love Sleep Number, and sleepnumber.com is now available on your computer. A couple nights ago, the White Sox hosted the Reds for Pope Night.
2: Yeah.
0: Remember this? They all had the miter
1: heads. Pope heads, yeah.
0: I forgot a sister threw out the first pitch.
2: Oh, really?
0: How about that? And wait till you get a load of how she throws out the first pitch.
3: Whoa.
0: There she is. She's
3: a little habit.
0: She's holding the glove properly.
2: Yeah.
1: Did she just do a sign of the cross?
2: She did.
0: She's towing the rubber.
2: Is she on the
0: second prayer to the big man?
2: She is on.
1: She looks like she doesn't weigh in on that.
3: Whoa!
0: Boom!
2: Man,
1: strike.
3: That's great.
0: There you go.
1: She's got the habit on,
2: and she was on the mound. She wasn't in front like when I did it.
4: She looks like Rosie O'Donnell a little bit.
3: Yeah, she did a little right.
0: Yeah, that is Sister Mary Jo.
1: Now, is that the home
0: on Pope Hat Night?
1: Is that the home habit or the away habit?
0: Yes,
1: the white.
2: That's home.
1: Do they wear white? The white habit at home.
2: Yeah.
1: Okay,
2: black when they're away.
1: And we asked this question.
0: I like those sneakers she's wearing too. Those are nice.
2: We see that. Well,
1: the origin of this obviously is the current Pope is a White Sox fan.
2: Yeah,
1: and grew up in that area. And the question became, because they had like these sort of miters they were giving people.
2: Mm-hmm.
1: And as someone pointed out, that's great until the game starts. You can't see because the guy in front of you has a miter on. But could they do this to other religions without causing a lot of problems?
2: Right.
3: I think if they just met with the correct authorities in those religions, then they could figure something out.
1: You know, yarmulke night at Yankee Stadium.
0: Who knows? I think there would probably be a couple
1: problems. I went to college in New York, and I knew there were a number of guys that had yarmulkes that had
3: they're branded
1: team logos on
3: yeah
1: it. So I mean I guess they've got some degree of a sense of humor about
2: right.
1: it, but I've got a feeling if there would be certain religious orders that wouldn't be so keen on turban night at the Mets game might not go over too well.
3: I don't know what they
1: I could be funny or fun or cool. Maybe they could do a multi-religion pluralistic whatever night and have
3: that's where the problem
2: is. Well, now
4: that's how your wars start.
1: At a baseball game, though?
3: You don't want to get the gatekeeper and the keymaster in the same room.
0: No. Okay. You're just asking for trouble.
1: You got the guys with the miters over here, the guys with the turbans over here, the guys with the yarmulkes over here. I think it's going to be a fun party.
2: Okay.
1: Well, that's the problem with our world. Everyone's too itching to fight. Well,
2: Was sweet. Sister Mary Jo, you said?
0: Sister Mary Jo.
2: Loved it.
1: Okay. Coming up, a really cool story from the world of classic rock, a real positive story. And then I had an adventure yesterday.
3: You did?
1: Yeah. I'll do the short version. I had a meeting, then I went home to my house. I got a new puppy, as you know. Got to make sure the puppy's okay.
0: His name is Bernie?
1: Bernie, as in Bernie's Mountain Dog.
0: Mm-hmm. He's cute.
1: He's a nice little guy. Real smart. He's only had a couple of accidents, so pretty good little guy. Anyway, mm-hmm. I timed it just so I could get to my Pilates class.
2: Right.
1: At a just time, just right. But you know that scene in a movie where you go, well, it's not raining. I think I'll try to get home just before it starts. I literally pull into my garage. I'm going to go take him out. The second I pull in, cloud burst. So, okay, great. So then we got to deal with that. And I'd take him for a quick spin, get soaked, get in my car,

0: And I make a left turn, and there's a gigantic tree blocking the road. So now I've got to turn around, so I'm going to be late. So I get there, it's raining like crazy. And I don't have my umbrella. So I go, okay. So I take that windshield thing. That foil sun shield.
1: Yeah.
0: And I said, what I'm going to do is, I mean, it's pouring rain.
2: Here's what I'm going to do.
0: I'm going to put that over my head, and then so I won't be completely soaked. So I do that, get out of the car, and the wind blows just right my gym shorts into a puddle.
3: Oh, that did you just go right back home?
0: Yeah. No.
3: Wow, he stuck to it.
0: Yeah. So I did Pilates in my jeans.
1: Well, that's
0: fortunately, they're all cotton, baggy jeans. And then, by the way, they were soaking wet. My shoes were soaked. Everything.
2: You go to any gym in the United States, walk in. If there's a guy working out in jeans, don't bother him. He's cool because you go over there, he'll be bench pressing 375 in jeans.
0: Well, that's not my, in my case, that is not what's happening.
2: Yeah, of course.
3: Well, good for you for sticking to it. I would have bailed.
2: Oh, my God, yes.
3: Any little excuse.
0: I was soaked.
1: Yeah,
3: man.
1: I got mine in right before that. Got home in time.
0: Check local listings.
1: Yeah.
2: Dear Bob and Tom Show, hello, Josh. I just read about the urchin fishing lure.
3: Yes.
2: On the Wall Street Journal. I wanted to get your thoughts on the new bait as the resident Bob and Tom fisherman / angler. Have you tried one of the urchin lures? Do you recommend using one? Maybe in a fishing tournament with family or friends? That's Luke, and here's a picture.
3: I do recommend
2: urchin. Look at that thing.
1: Look at that.
3: Some of the uni will set you, maybe it might set you back about $14-15, maybe.
0: So,
3: and
0: this is a new thing?
3: Yeah, it's newish in America. They've been in Japan for a while.
2: Oh.
0: So it looks like a starburst kind of.
3: They bite the hell out of them.
4: Is that one of your top water lures there?
3: No, it sinks, goes down. You kind of throw it like a wacky worm.
4: Right?
2: Oh, yeah.
3: I have mine, I have a new one hooked up to a frog hook. Because the lure stays on the hook better that way.
1: Hmm. I bet the Basser one, what the hell is that thing?
3: Yeah.
1: That's not like a native,
4: right?
1: You know.
3: They just kind of assume it's something they eat.
2: Huh. You ever go gigging for frogs?
3: No.
2: Frog gigging? No.
3: I don't think I could just freeze a frog with my flashlight and then just stab it.
0: What about the thing where
2: you
0: stick your arm in the hole?
3: I haven't noodled either.
1: No.
0: And that's where the what is it?
1: Catfish.
0: The catfish.
3: Yeah.
0: And your arm comes all bloody and.
4: Yeah.
0: Are there ever other things in those holes?
3: Oh, yeah. I mean, turtles.
4: Probably.
3: Snakes, probably.
2: And there's all kinds of holes in the earth with stuff in them.
3: Yeah, I mean, you kind of don't know what you're reaching into.
4: Yeah. Here.
2: Speaking of the world of science, we had a solar eclipse.
1: We sure did.
2: Where was Spain? Or where the hell was it? We didn't see it here, but I've got video for you of the solar eclipse from a couple of days ago. There's a guy on the street with his bald head. He's looking around, and you'll see the moon come across.
3: Amazing. That is a white guy with a bald head.
4: A huge bald head.
0: Then a black dude steps in front of him.
3: An equally bald head steps
2: in. That's right.
0: Can we make sure that gets posted at bobandtom.com?
2: Thank you
0: very much.
2: The solar eclipse just for you guys.
0: To the mailbag.
2: Okay.
0: Dear Bob and Tom Show, my elderly sister-in-law asked if she needed anything for a CVS run. She said, well, pointing to her ears, and then finally was frustrated and said, I need some of those ear dusters.
1: Oh, Q-tips.
0: She meant Q-tips. comes to us from the Czar.
2: This brings up a good time.
0: In Texas.
3: The Czar? Wow.
0: This guy's last name is spelled, the first four letters are C-Z-A-R.
3: Nice, the Czar.
2: Q-tips cool. Not fooling anybody. I don't care what they put on the box.
3: Exactly.
4: Yeah.
2: You put the Q-tip in your ear.
4: Damn right.
2: In fact, on the canal and try to get it as deep as you possibly can.
1: No, that's bad. It pushes the wax back.
3: Somebody sued. Oh. But what they should put on the box is, hey, some idiot jammed this in too far.
4: Yep.
2: Right.
3: We know these are for ears. Just be careful.
0: And I've gone on record as saying this. I've stayed in some very nice hotels in my life.
1: Mm-hmm.
0: And they always have their non-Q-tip brand Q-tips. No good.
3: You're exactly right.
0: They're like toothpicks.
2: Non-Band-Aid brand Band-Aids.
1: No good.
0: Same thing. I don't know who makes Q-tips. Who is that? Johnson &
4: Johnson? I think it's Johnson & Johnson.
1: Q-tip people?
0: Whoever it is, bravo.
1: Mm-hmm.
0: In fact,
3: they've nailed it.
5: I got one right here.
3: There is no comparable generic.
4: Nope. The gym has the
0: right
4: bad Q-tips.
1: Ah, nice.
0: Got the Q-tip. Do they make, like, extra large Q-tips?
3: Oh, yeah,
1: do you have
3: sure.
1: an extra large have Prince ear Charles canal?
3: And- what you remember the old flu test or COVID test Q-tips? Oh, I have those.
0: Maybe can you buy those at the
2: You
0: store?
2: Need a longer handle or a bigger swab?
1: What do you mean? Want? What end?
0: The whole thing. I want
2: the
0: like
2: whole
0: a,
2: thing?
0: I want like the size of a pencil.
3: You want like a jousting stick?
2: Yeah. You don't want like a boxing glove on the end of it? What are you?
0: And by the way, we're willing to become the official Q-tip radio station if they're interested.
2: That's I'm right.
0: My heart is with
2: you. We'll have a Q-tip for you.
3: They're awesome.
1: Use them every day for a shower.
0: I'm a huge fan. Okay. Do you have another letter over there?
1: I have one.
2: There you go, Chrissy.
1: When I was in the Navy, we used to buy blow-up dolls in ports, put them in the guys' racks, or they would just be hanging out in a shop waiting for someone important when they walked in.
2: Okay.
1: It was always a good gag.
2: Funny.
1: Because yesterday you brought up the fact that...
0: Yeah, we had that survey of what state is buying the most adult toys.
1: Mm-hmm.
0: And one of them was a military base where they were buying a bunch of dolls. We figured it's probably... What a great gag that would be.
1: So thank you, Walt, for informing us on that.
0: Okay, Chickster, what do you got over there?
2: Dear Bob and Tom Show, we were talking a couple days ago about vehicles and trying to transport, like piling up with a small sedan, mattresses and
0: It started with Jeff Oskey's dad was transporting a mast on a sailboat lashed to the side of his car, sticking out many feet in both front and the back.
2: And he said, yeah, let's go. Let's go for it.
1: He put the little flags on it at least.
0: I'm sure he did. He's an engineer. He's a smart, smart man, but it probably violated some law, but
1: sure.
0: I don't think he got pulled over. And if he did, he'd blame Jeff.
2: This is Justin in Lexington, Kentucky. We're talking about the ways people transport items in their vehicles. I took a picture of this guy last year hauling pallets through his back windshield a bicycle on top of it. It blew my mind when I saw it and sent it to everyone I knew.
0: Why would he be...
2: And it's like a Nissan, or what is that?
1: That's not a convertible?
4: It does look like a Nissan.
2: Oh, it's an Altima, yeah. It's
0: why would
2: Nissan
0: he be
2: Altima.
0: Hauling pallets in a car?
2: I don't know, brother. I don't know.
0: Okay. All right. Yeah, that's what it is. The bicycle way up on top. Oh, and then he's got a bunch of hunks of wood in the back of the...
1: He's making something.
0: Probably a bonfire, I'm guessing, out of those things, which... Aren't those toxic? Don't they have... isn't that treated wood?
2: Are they?
0: When you burn that, you huff it and... You get high.
1: What?
0: In the 1980s, writes Joel, my girlfriend had a Nissan Pulsar, a tiny coupe with a tiny trunk. I was gifted an antique dentist chair. I thought it'd be a good idea to give it to my father, who lived 2 hours away. The 350-pound chair required me to remove the trunk lid and running ropes through the car's windows to secure the chair from falling out of the trunk. We made it there. The paint on her car was ruined by the rubbing ropes. In the metal chair, rubbing on the metal body. My dad loved the gift. My wife forgave me because we're still married. Thank you, Joel. That's a nice transport story. What's coming up in the world of sports?
2: The Lakers have been sold again. Apparently, they were wanting to start a franchise in Vegas, but they said, hey, wait a minute. We could buy the Lakers? Sold. Russell Westbrook has retired. No one cares. Deshaun Watson will be starting for the Cleveland Browns in their first exhibition game. 6 on tap for tonight in the NFL.
0: So he's not playing for a prison team?
2: And WNBA, Dallas, Minnesota, and Golden State win last night. More sports coming up.
0: Thank you very much. Everybody's talking about weight loss these days. 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
0: Coming up.
2: Hey, welcome back to the Bob and Tom Show. We're in the O'Reilly Auto Parts Studios. At the news desk, it's Christy Lee.
1: Hi.
2: Hello there. There's Pat Godwin.
4: Hello.
2: Hello. There's Josh Arnold.
13: Hi.
2: There's Ace Cosby. Hello. I'm Chick, and hello, Tom.
0: Hello, Chick McGee.
2: Dear Bob and Tom Show, this email says, hello there.
13: Oh, old school.
2: Started right over the hello there.
0: It says, you mean hello there?
14: Hello there.
2: That's
14: hello
2: what
14: there.
2: He did. Yeah, this is from Randall.
14: Hello there.
2: Tuesday night, my wife and I went to the Field of Dreams to watch the St. Paul Saints play the Iowa Cubs. The Saints have a pitcher. This is minor leagues. He's from Korea.
13: And young as hell.
2: And his name is Woo Suk Go.
1: Ooh.
2: Huh. Thought you folks wouldn't like this. What would like it?
0: And you just said hello in Korean?
13: Yes.
2: What is it?
13: And young as hell.
2: Huh. A younger sale?
13: And young haseo.
4: That's a lot for hello.
1: That is a lot for hello.
13: And young as ale.
4: Hey, young as ale.
2: But don't they have like
1: just
2: a,
1: go, hey.
2: They have a short.
13: Sometimes people go, Zayo.
2: What would be
0: Zayo.
2: What would be the equivalent of them going, oh, hey, man.
13: What I just did. So
2: really?
13: No, no. If I came in and said a young as ale, and somebody just went, so,
2: oh,
13: kind of a
2: okay.
13: shortener, yeah.
0: Hello.
2: This kind of sounds like Norm walking into Cheers.
1: Oh! Yeah.
0: Now, is there a difference in the accent of North Koreans and South Koreans? Can someone from South Korea tell if someone's from the other side?
13: A little bit, especially there are differences in the written language as well. So, some slight differences. So, I think they can.
0: Probably a fewer words for food in North Korea.
13: Oh, yeah, probably. And freedom and yeah.
1: Yeah.
0: Yeah, okay. Sorry.
2: Phil's and Twins tonight in Dyersville, the Field of Dreams game, 7:30 first pitch on Netflix. And Kevin Costner's rumored to be around there tonight.
0: Don't forget
2: taking part in the broadcast.
0: Don't forget a Field of Dreams bourbon made by a friend of ours.
1: Yeah, Drew Storn, and it's very tasty.
0: Yeah, in honor of the Field of Dreams. Mm-hmm. That's a cool story. Speaking of baseball, we had Pope Night, which you mentioned.
2: Yes.
0: And this is not something we made up. You can see photographs of this.
2: Yeah, at the White Sox game.
0: And it was
2: White Sox Reds a couple nights ago.
0: Were they were passing out miters. Were they cardboard? What was the...
1: They had to have been, I would think.
0: I assume nobody's upset about this. They can understand that the actual current Pope is a White Sox fan.
1: Yes, and I think that everybody understands that he's got a good sense of humor and would have been fine.
0: But my idea is to do a multi-religious night.
1: Yes, that is not a good idea.
2: No.
0: Why not?
2: No, not a good idea.
0: So we live in
13: it already kind of is, though. Yeah. That's the thing. Anybody of any religion can go to a ball game.
1: Yeah.
13: It's not.
2: Yeah.
0: So you could have like a section with your Sikhs with the turbans.
13: Well, you want them separate in the ball game.
1: Yeah,
0: No. Well, wouldn't you because you got those snake handlers. I'm not sitting with them.
2: You know what you are?
13: I
0: want the snake handlers.
13: They
0: got to have their own section.
2: You're an agitator. That's
13: all
2: what
13: right.
2: you are.
13: The snake handlers, maybe we will give them the bleachers.
0: And I have a whole theory that you guys have poo-pooed about headgear and religious figures over the years. I think they all wear headgear because I think, for example, my guess is the mitre was probably because they had some really short popes and they wanted to be able to stand out. So they said to, you know, their hatter, what do you call a hat guy? Milliner. And said to the milliner, hey, look, Leo's kind of short. Can you give him a little bit of a boost, some high heels and a hat?
2: I find it hard to believe
0: and
2: that.
0: And the milliner went, absolutely. And then,
2: okay.
0: But I think, I mean, every religion's got, because the old guys, they're going bald and they're feeling, you know, less godlike. So give the guy a skull cap.
13: Some religions, if I thought you took even a cursory thumbing through any sort of
2: yes. bit. Anything at all.
13: There's a reason you cover your head. So there's...
0: I think it's because guys went bald.
2: No, it's out of some sort of respect. Never mind. Dear Bob and Tom Show.
0: You see, you're buying it. You're buying into their...
13: Now, here's the thing. Historically, things what like what Tom is talking about have happened.
2: Sure.
13: So I kind of do see where you're coming.
0: I mean, I wonder if there's a religion where everybody shaves their head. I guess that would be some of the monks, right?
4: Geez, the Christians.
1: So yeah. Hare Krishnas do that?
4: Yeah.
0: Is that a religion or is that a cult?
4: I think a religion.
0: I guess there's no differences there.
13: That's be.
1: Well, now, wait a minute.
2: Well, there's a lot of mainstream religions you can make the argument. That seems like a cult.
4: There's a lot of crazy religions out there.
2: Dear Bob and Tom Show.
0: Oh, sorry, just trying to have some.
2: I've been shot.
13: Yeah, we know. You're a rascal.
2: Dear Bob and Tom Show, this is Joe from Scott City, Kansas. I've been shot before.
13: What?
2: And it didn't hurt until I got it treated. I heard you talking to Josh a couple of mornings ago, and can tell you guys that it does hurt when you get shot, just not when you're 2 feet from the gun barrel when it goes off. I got shot by accident.
13: Oh, man.
0: Well, I hope so.
2: And then he goes, let me tell you something. It was anything but funny.
13: Oh, yeah, I guarantee
1: you. So what was I missed this conversation.
2: Love you guys. Keep being legendary. Yeah, Jeff, Oske, and Josh and I were talking about how I wonder how it feels.
1: Oh, to be burns. Shot.
13: We were shot, just, yeah, so. Saying something about, boy, it's got to be.
2: Because some people would go, oh, man, my back hurts. It feels like I've gotten shot. Remember and I bet people who have gotten shot don't say that.
0: Remember the guy that did it as an art piece?
1: Yes.
0: Do you remember this?
1: Was he the guy that had the phone books in front of him or
0: no,
1: something?
0: No, oh. No. That was an idiot that got killed by thinking the phone books could stop the bullet. No, this was a guy, this was a long time ago. He was like standing in front of a Volkswagen or something, and he had someone deliberately shoot him with something like a .22 as part of a performance art piece.
13: Wow.
0: Ugh. Hey, buddy, you can't paint. You just want to hang around with a bunch of archy-fartsy guys, so you're going to get yourself shot. Good idea.
13: Well, that must have been quite the sweepstakes of, hey, you get to shoot a performance artist. There must have been 50,000 entries.
0: Yeah. Oh, yeah. Can I? Do you mind if I aim right for the head? thank you very much. I'm sorry. Did you have something you wanted to do?
2: Dear Bob and Tom Show, my wife called me from work one afternoon. This is from Arthur.
7: My wife calls me from work.
2: She asked me, who the hell was that blonde was riding with me that morning? On your way to work, it was our golden retriever. Her name was Thunder, and she was sitting up in the passenger side of our Fiero. Who the hell is that woman you're calling to?
0: A Fiero.
2: A Fiero.
1: Oh, boy.
2: Dog in the front seat.
0: Oh, those are... We had one. We gave one away back in the day. That's the car that had the mid-engine, right?
1: Mm-hmm. Little tiny Pontiac.
0: And am I correct in saying there's a guy in this town that collects those?
1: They're really? Related to them. they collect Fieros, yes, but that, yeah.
2: How many? Yeah. How many?
1: They live real close to you, Tom, actually.
0: Were they two-seaters?
1: Mm-hmm. Yeah. They live real close to you.
0: No, but I mean, I'm trying to remember.
1: Fiero, yes, is a two-seater.
0: And it was a Pontiac?
1: Yes.
0: They didn't make them very long, did they?
1: No, they did not.
2: No, they were very short. Short car. No, they make a longer one.
0: He's paying me back for the fishing joke.
2: See, if they made a longer Fiero, that would be a...
1: that would be a sedan.
0: Figurillo.
2: A Le Sabre or something.
13: Those collectors here in town really collect them, too.
2: Yeah.
13: They even have Geraldine.
4: Oh!
13: You go over there and she's just sitting there.
2: Yeah. Geraldine Ferrero.
13: I once ran for vice president. Nice to see you.
0: Oh, I thought you meant the Flip Wilson, Geraldine.
1: No.
0: I was going, what happened? How do I not get this?
2: Oh. The devil made me do it.
0: Underrated.
13: Geraldine Ferrero?
0: No, Geraldine Ferrero is related right where she... No.
2: Flip telling the jokes on... If you haven't seen Flip Wilson tell a joke,
0: and I don't know how
2: YouTube it today.
0: He's been erased. He was really funny.
1: He was funny. Did he do something bad? I don't know.
4: No, I don't think so.
13: I told you guys. And I guess it's uncomfortable and you don't want to talk about it, but every time this comes up, I tell you off the air.
1: Oh, okay. Oh, we always forget,
2: right?
1: Don't
2: we?
1: We
2: put it out of our minds because we love Flip so much.
0: I mean, you know, OJ was funny in a movie. I didn't know he was a murderer. He was pretty good. And never mind.
13: Flip Wilson didn't do anything bad, by the way.
0: Okay.
13: It's nothing like that.
0: Okay, good. I thought he was very funny.
13: Yes.
0: Did he get... Never mind. Zip it.
13: Black culture doesn't like cross-dressing. That's what it is.
1: Really?
13: Yeah, yes.
1: What's his name? Tyler Perry.
4: Madea.
13: Yeah. And then ask a bunch of black people how they feel about it.
1: Oh, really?
13: Yes.
0: That's interesting.
4: Even Martin Lawrence did it. He's gone now. Martin Lawrence.
13: And this comes from black comedians who have been in here.
1: Huh. I had no idea.
13: Who also told us this when it came up.
0: Well, I thought he was funny. Sorry.
13: You know, he is funny.
0: Okay. Well, we have an update on the badminton international tournament coming up.
2: Is it badminton or badminton?
13: I think it's spelled Minton, isn't it?
2: And we say badminton. We say badminton.
1: We always say badminton. Yeah.
0: We do?
4: Yeah.
0: I've always thought it was badminton.
2: Well, that's
1: well, you're probably right because you're
13: it is spelled badminton.
0: Okay.
2: But I know what you are. You're a walking weekend at hand sport.
0: I just want to know what you are. I want to know if anybody out there is listening is betting on the forthcoming badminton tournament.
2: Badminton. There you go.
13: By the way, black culture has no problem with badminton.
2: No.
13: Right.
4: Because bad is good in black culture.
0: We have a... see, this is called the teaser path. The idea here is people aren't going to change the channel because they want to know about badminton, and I realized no one gives a flying F about badminton.
2: This is one of those mornings
4: see,
2: where...
4: See, badminton. That's how it's pronounced.
2: Right. Badminton.
13: But it's spelled badminton.
4: Exactly.
0: Oh, so what happened to that other end?
1: Well, they dropped it.
13: It's like February.
2: Yeah.
4: Well, it is.
0: I don't necessarily approve.
2: Or Liberry.
4: Or Halle Berry.
13: Well, or Wednesday.
0: That's P as in pneumonia. Well, we're coming right back to the O'Reilly Auto Parts Studios. I love those guys.
2: No one likes you.
0: This is the Bob and Tom Show.
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0: Here come the mummies.
1: Yeah. Whoa.
2: And now, from the Bob and Tom Archives, we dust off another classic. classic. A moment of frivolity.
3: A man's chances of dying early are reportedly cut by a fifth if their bride is between 15 and 17 years their junior.
1: Yeah.
4: Bang!
3: Britain's Daily Mail.
0: I thought you were going to say 15 and 17 years old.
3: No.
0: Wow.
1: Uh-huh.
3: Britain's Daily Mail reports that the risk of premature death is reduced by 11% if a man marries a woman 7 to 9 years younger. I'm shooting myself in the foot by doing this story. And men marrying older women are more likely to die early.
1: Is that right?
3: Once again, I'm shooting myself in the foot.
5: What do they attribute that to?
3: The results suggest that women do not experience the same benefits of marrying a boy toy or a sugar daddy. Scientists say the figures for men may be the result of natural selection, that only the healthiest, most successful older men are able to attract younger mates. Another theory is that a younger woman will care for a man better, and therefore he will live longer.
5: Or maybe give him reason to live.
3: That could be.
5: The bitching hasn't kicked in yet.
1: Is that what it is?
3: Is that it?
5: These are the theories I'm just throwing out. Right. We've been going over these rules of thumb. Mind if I do a couple of these, Christy?
1: Sure.
5: Looking for a hot prospect. Christy, pay close attention here. Avoid groups of four or more people of the same sex in bars.
1: It's usually a bachelorette party.
5: It says losers generally travel in packs.
4: It does not say that. Honestly?
5: Christy?
3: Wait.
4: Losers generally travel in packs.
5: And then keep reading and then see what it says right afterward.
3: Losers generally travel in packs. Winners won't travel in groups of three or more if they're seriously looking for other winners.
4: Who wants to be a winner?
3: I do.
5: And I love stupid dating advice like this. Winners. Mm-hmm. Winners.
3: I usually just go, you got to do one or
5: What's
3: two.
5: What's the name of your club, you winner? We're the Legions.
1: the
5: Legions of Honor.
1: Wow.
4: The Legion
1: the
4: of
1: American
4: Legions.
1: Legions.
5: That'd be a great name for a bar. Mm-hmm. Hey, you going to drink down at the Legion? No, we're going to drink down at the Legion.
1: Legion.
4: The Legion.
3: Asylum.com reports that after a conversation with an attractive woman, men become less able to perform mental tasks.
5: Duh.
1: How do you mean?
3: Dutch psychologists had males and females talk to strangers of both sexes and tested them on word games before and after the interaction.
1: Mm-hmm.
3: When men spoke to men or women conversed with either sex, their mental abilities remained unchanged. However, a man gets considerably dumber after he talks to a woman, and the better looking the woman, the stupider he becomes.
1: Boobs.
3: Word game.
5: Well, I was going to take the nucleus of the boobs.
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5: Well, let's meet our guest here. We have comedian Scott Henry. Now, you know, we should explain. You're from?
7: From Milwaukee. Wisconsin. Born and raised there, yeah. And my mom, yesterday, I get in, she goes, I tell her the day before, I said, Mom, I'm going to Indianapolis, but I'm driving up to Milwaukee to do an event. Oh, are you going to drive or are you going to take a plane or what? I said, no, Mom, I'm going to drive up. And I said, well, maybe we can go have lunch. Oh. I said, why? What's the matter? Oh, nothing. Then I got to call the gals because I was going to go to bingo. My mom is an addict. Mm-hmm. I mean, this is a serious thing. There's an Indian.
1: So what you've done is ruined her day.
7: Yeah, pretty much did.
0: Your son from California comes in for one day.
7: I drove 4 hours to have her be disappointed.
1: Yeah.
7: But, you know, because there's an Indian casino up there called Pottawatomie. It's the Pottawatomie Indian tribe.
1: Sure.
7: And my mom could be passed out on the couch, cold, and I could go, Pottawatomie. She'd be like, you want to go? I'll go for a little bit. No, I got not a long time because I got a coupon. We'll just go. Otherwise, we'll waste it, you know. She's so funny because she lives in such a small world, which I find kind of adorable. You know, she's like, I know this other world is out there, but I really don't want to go there.
3: Right. Mm-hmm.
5: So I can see that.
7: Right? But last Christmas, we're sitting around, and, you know, the kids were all talking and everything. My mom doesn't really say much else, and she goes, oh, I got to tell you something. So last month, I got my bill for MasterCard, you know. So I sent the money in right away. I know you're supposed to wait till the due date, but I don't care. I send it right in.
1: Mm-hmm.
7: And then this month, I get the bill, and they never took the money off. Well, I don't know what the heck's going on over at MasterCard. I don't know if they got a new gal or what.
1: That's that one gal. Yeah.
7: 120,000 employees. Becky left. She took the whole ship down. Like, she thought there. She really did. She really.
5: So yeah, but you know, sweet. The sad part is that's actually possible.
1: They got a new gal.
5: You're not a dad, but you've been living with your girlfriend, as far as I know, for years now.
7: We're going to have our 6-year anniversary coming up here, and we've been living together for 5 years and 11 months. Uh-huh. But she's great, man. We actually, she's Japanese, so I call my dad back in Wisconsin because he's very open-minded. He gets on the phone, he's like, well, your mom tells me I met a gal out there. Yeah? What's your name? Her name's Catherine, Dad. She's from Northern California. Oh, yeah? I said, yeah, she's Japanese. Oh, Japanese, huh? Oh. Well, heck, at least she won't break down on you. And you know what? He's right. She's been very reliable. My parents were bikers. Mm-hmm. And they, you know, they had, you know, they've been everywhere on motorcycles. That's what their 2-week vacation was. And one time I got in a motorcycle accident and screwed up the whole damn thing, you know. So, you know, my parents, you know, it was always a hard time getting my dad gifts, you know, because, you know, whatever. One Christmas, I decided I was going to get my parents the intercom system for the helmets, you know. I thought mm-hmm. it was a great gift. I overspent and everything for it. My dad opens up. He's like, if I wanted to list your mom, bitch, you're my ear out, I bought a car. Jesus, you think I've been driving around in the rain for the last 30 years for nothing? Trying to get some peace and quiet.
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9: Hi.
4: See, hear that? Full of promise and optimism.
5: Wait to get to Mr. Attitude.
4: There's Pat Godwin.
9: Wait till we get to Mr. Spare Me and then
4: I know. There's Josh Arnold.
5: Attitude.
4: There was an incident. There was an incident off the air.
10: Well, yeah, you have two guys in here.
4: Men. Yeah.
10: Complaining, and it was right next to me. I have a fresh dish of toast and smoked salmon.
5: I just said you were letting you chaw down over there. Just mind your own business. I'm enjoying bitching about a construction project that's been 4.5 years ruining my life on the freeway.
4: Damn progress.
10: But what you two were complaining about, I find to be fantastic. I'm so happy about the change.
4: Yes.
5: 4.5 years.
10: I live right next to it.
4: Hey. Wait a minute. Hang on.
5: Go ahead.
11: How about a little toothpick wisdom on the Bob and Tom Show?
12: You never interrupt a man with his salmon and toast.
5: I didn't know
11: well,
5: that.
11: Well, daggum. Consider me educated.
10: We learned, didn't
5: I
10: we?
5: I had no idea. Exactly. Okay, all right. We can move forward.
10: By the way, would anybody like some?
9: No, thank you.
10: Okay.
5: A little bit early for
9: very
5: salmon.
9: Nice.
10: Is that wild cut?
9: You know what? For salmon.
4: I find salmon
9: smoked
4: too.
9: Smoked salmon, lox and bagels? Are you, where have you
4: it's
9: been?
4: It's too fishy.
10: God. Here, can Pat and I also, I did have a bit of an attitude. He and I will recreate a scene we'll call Green Room Chatter.
13: Okay. A little pre
10: you be me and I'll be you.
13: We both have talked before about the best smoked salmon is, of course, the wild cut.
10: Well, so you come enter Pat.
13: Hey, Josh.
10: Oh, hey, Josh. No, I'm you and you're me.
13: Oh, yeah.
10: Oh, what do you got there? Some smoked salmon?
13: Let me check. No. Jesus.
10: you jumped the gun. Okay. Yes. It was, I go, yeah, yeah. And because I wanted to say, no. It's a bowl of cereal.
9: Obviously, yes.
4: For those of you who think behind the scenes what you think it is, it's exactly
10: but
4: that.
10: But I thought, why would I have an attitude? She's just asking a question. And then you said, is it wild caught? And that's when I said.
13: You were annoyed. You went back and you had to make one move, look at the cover of it, to answer one question.
5: Mm-hmm.
4: Let me look.
13: Yes.
5: So I'm confused. So it's a salmon cereal?
9: Oh my God!
10: Yes, it's not doing well, but I'm holding out.
4: Hey, is it time for sports?
5: Not really.
4: Okie doke.
5: We have a bunch of other things we have to get to. I think maybe we should Perhaps start with that cool rock and roll story. Do we have the video for that?
3: 81-year-old Richie Blackmore walked on stage with Deep Purple at the Northwell at Jones Beach Theater Wantagh, New York.
5: Love the Jones Beach.
3: It was Blackmore's first performance with Deep Purple since 1993, 33 years ago.
10: My gosh.
3: He came out for the encore and played Smoke on the Water, including the famous riff he created more than a half a century
5: and,
3: ago.
5: And I would argue that that is top five riffs in rock history.
4: Well, it now is. You're opening up your mouth and you're going to start something.
10: That's a pretty good.
5: I think that that is as the Smoke in the Water, great song, terrific riff.
3: What do you got? Bass at the beginning. And,
10: I'm with you, Tom.
5: There's top a video five. Floating, or this happened last night. There's a video. Here it is.
10: You think that's a dye job?
5: The cool
4: look,
5: part.
4: Look at the drummer trying to elbow his way in there.
5: Yeah, the best part of this is the bass doesn't come in for a while. Just like right. The bass player is just shaking his guitar, getting ready to come in.
4: I like the bass is turned up on this whole thing. I like that.
5: Wait a minute, the bass player is going to hit those strings in a second.
3: I love it.
4: There it
5: here
4: is.
5: We go. Oh, that's the best.
3: Yes.
10: It is.
5: And you know, when you see Richie playing it, it's a lot more complicated than you hear the guy at the guitar store playing it.
10: You're right.
5: Very cool. And now Richie switches to the lead. But that's the first time he's played with him in 33 years.
10: Boy, that's good
5: genes. And I guess what is it, Ian Gillan?
3: Yes.
5: Ace, is that it? They have been arguing for years, but Richie walks out, says a quick hello. They have a nice exchange. And
3: this wasn't completely spontaneous, though, Tom. Blackmore teased the appearance beforehand on Instagram, joking it was a quote-unquote secret, saying he'd probably get up for the encore. Also warned fans he hadn't really played rock music in about 25 years. Yeah. Most of his recent career has been devoted to the Renaissance folk rock group Blackmore's Night. I'm not familiar with their work.
10: So they have him and his wife.
3: He and his wife? Oh. Okay.
4: Yeah, that sounds like some girls made
13: a lot of fun.
4: Yeah, I'm doing Renaissance rock now. I'm pretty excited about it.
10: Doing like madrigals?
4: Yeah. The safety dance.
5: But check out the video. It is really cool.
3: Yeah.
5: And nobody can play it like he can.
3: So. Nope.
5: It would be great if I wonder if they'll maybe do a special and he'll do a couple more tunes with them or something. Hmm. Just some fun.
3: Maybe.
5: One of the great riffs in rock. Would you agree with me? That's certainly top five.
10: I do.
4: The only other one that jumps up is the start of Layla, probably.
13: Yeah.
5: Yeah, but that'd be a good. I'm sure there's a list out there somewhere.
4: That's an argument starter.
10: I would
4: topic.
10: Also maybe top five bass drives.
3: I
10: as
3: agree
10: well.
3: Too. That is
5: an great,
3: amazing
5: just a great
3: bass.
5: Arrangement and a terrific song. That's the famous song about the studio burning down in Montreux. And
4: we don't need this.
5: Frank Zappa.
4: We don't need this.
5: What do you mean?
4: We don't need you telling us about that.
5: I just want to mention.
4: We enjoy the music.
5: I just want to mention Frank Zappa, you dick. And
4: and I knew that was coming, so I said, give me.
5: Yeah, that's a good one.
4: Come on.
10: Top 25.
5: But I'd say if you're at a guitar shop, you're more likely
13: to hear it all the time.
5: You're more likely to hear Deep Purple than this. This is a little trickier, I think.
4: Yeah, just a little trickier.
5: You got
4: Dwayne and Eric.
5: Yeah.
4: Braden, yeah.
5: But a cool moment for Richie Blackmore. Nice positive thing. It's always great to see guys that have been arguing for a long time get together. Like someday Chick and I'll shake hands and
4: I was
5: look each,
4: say,
5: other,
4: and I
5: look each
4: plainly,
5: other in the eye and I'll go, hey, thanks, I miss
4: I
5: you.
4: I plainly remember when the Beatles broke up when I was a kid and I thought, how could guys like that get together for 9 or 10 years and do that and great music and then they just can't stand being I don't understand that they can't be in the same room
3: and now
4: I get it now. Totally.
10: Were the Beatles really only together for 9 or 10 years?
13: 9 years. Yeah.
10: Isn't that all those crazy albums, to think about?
3: It is crazy.
5: They were very good, you know.
10: It's so insane to think about.
5: And Paul and John, they still got along. There's the famous story they were going to go down and do Saturday Night Live. They were just going to walk into the studio and
3: really,
5: yeah.
0: you know, and I forget, something came up and they didn't
9: do it. They got shot.
0: They were sitting there. Well
4: no.
0: Thank you.
13: Not that
4: well,
13: night.
0: Yeah, there goes the reason.
4: That'll put a stop to an appearance.
13: Yeah. 10 years later.
4: It was either that, and you know who shot
0: Josh? I don't know how to tell a story.
4: No, wow. Lord Michael said, he's not walking on my street. No, he's not coming in. No. Oh, you want to come in? No.
0: I'm trying to... Wasn't there a famous incident in which they showed up to do the to walk onto Johnny Carson and Joe Garagiola?
13: Yeah, he was the host that night.
0: The guest host.
9: Ooh.
4: What do you got against Joe Garagiola?
10: It's just not Carson.
13: Yeah. They were upset, too.
0: Yeah, I mean, there's Johnny, and then Joe was an affable
9: baseball
0: catcher.
9: Player? Yeah,
10: and we don't even get Pryor or Joan.
13: He stumbled in the interview. He really stumbled.
0: Well, it wasn't his field.
4: Catcher for the Cardinals.
10: Yeah,
0: but it wasn't. You know, he wasn't his
13: right
0: sphere.
13: Paul came on later with Johnny and was still whining about it.
9: Really?
13: Brought it up, in that interview.
0: Now, if it had been Bob Uecker, that would have been. He would have been.
9: No, you just liked Bob Uecker.
10: Well, there is more personality there.
0: Yeah.
10: Garagiola had some, but
0: They want Johnny was the man, so.
9: Wonder how he got that gig.
0: He was an affable...
9: Garagiola?
0: Yeah.
9: Yeah, but...
10: DeCardova was drunk and just, hey, next time we're having you guest host.
4: He was a NBC's baseball game of the week on Saturday.
9: Oh, okay.
4: Good.
9: There you go.
4: He didn't get any more popular than that.
9: I get it now.
0: And now, coming up in sports?
4: The Lakers have been sold again. It's starting to be like... I just found... didn't they just sell these guys a couple of months ago? Well, they've sold them again.
0: Apparently a tidy profit.
4: And they made some bucks, yeah. And other things. Russell Westbrook is retired. So the lights will dim on Broadway tonight. I can tell you that.
0: I see. Coming up in the world of news, Christy, what do you got over there?
9: Coming up, we have other music news today. Anthony Hopkins has an album coming out.
4: Tony.
9: Yes.
4: I call him Tony.
0: And by the way, parenthetically, quickly, Rod Stewart's okay. He had a problem.
10: Stomach pumping?
9: No,
0: thank you.
13: Poor guy.
4: How do you know he's okay? Did you talk to Rod this morning? You make it sound like you talked to him.
13: Stint rehab.
0: There's something called a news wire. We call it.
4: No,
0: in the
4: it's
0: trade.
4: Not a wire at all. It hasn't been a wire since I don't know the other teens.
0: It has information on it, some of which is true. And Rod had to cancel some shows. He's doing okay. Had to have a stent put in. You should know about that. Do you even know how many stents you have in your heart?
4: No,
0: or whatever you're plumbing in there.
4: I'm going to say 7.
10: Oh, all right.
4: Yeah.
0: Do they go in and take the old ones out?
4: No. As a matter of fact, one artery has 2 stents.
0: Is there a stent inside the stent?
4: No, there's a stent and then artery and then
0: more stent.
4: Yeah, more stent.
0: Wow. Did they use...
4: That sounds safe, right?
10: Yeah. Yeah, I mean, whatever it takes.
9: Yeah.
0: Yeah.
4: Mm-hmm. Yeah.
0: This was...
10: Don't listen to old Cowhart over here.
9: Yeah, what are you talking about, dude?
13: Like he's going on over there.
4: Like he's on some sort of... His internal organs are so much better than mine.
0: Right. Well, are you...
4: Your heart is half cow, okay?
0: You illiterate buffoons.
4: Good God.
0: I have a heart valve made of cow tissue.
13: Oh, that's different.
0: It's not a
4: cow. It's half cow in my book.
13: It's cow.
9: How can you make it out of cow tissue and not be a cow?
0: Ask the geniuses that are the physicians and scientists that developed it.
9: Thank you.
0: And tell them
13: it's like cow baloney.
0: Give them a big thank you.
4: I'm sure they had that down before they put it in.
0: Said Pat, who has the bionic arm.
4: I mean, they were just as surprised as anybody.
0: Josh, other than the erector set in your groin, everything else in your body normal?
10: Yeah, everything else is good besides that.
0: Now, is that thing electric? How does that work? Is there a pump?
10: No, I'm saving up for the electric.
0: Okay.
10: Yeah, it's still manual.
0: It's acoustic. You shout at it harder, damn it.
4: You want to go with the USB-C charger. That's what you want.
10: They have a clapper version, too. I'm really looking forward to it.
13: Oh, man, that's exciting.
10: Oh, you
13: want to
10: go, honey?
4: Did you see how he's looking around? Going, he has 7 stents. Forgetting his heart is half wild animal.
9: Cows aren't wild.
4: Yes, they are.
10: They're something.
0: I just like the fact that when Josh gets ready for action, the lady's applauding. Well, look at that. Isn't that a nice?
10: Oh, no. I
0: encore.
10: Said the
0: encore. Oh, it's like the clapper. on a different topic.
4: Would you move ahead with the show, please?
0: Oh, this is coming from you?
4: Yes!
13: I'm enjoying this.
4: I'm nothing if not professional.
0: Yeah. Oh, and wait a minute. There's some extra words in that sentence. We'll go forward from here. Hey, you bought anything lately? The answer is
4: Arthur
0: yikes.
4: Godfrey did it the same thing, the same exact way. Hey!
0: Things are getting kind of expensive. One of the weird things going on in the economy is this fact. If you own your home and you've owned it for about 5 years, it's probably worth a lot more than it was when you bought it for some reason, at least on the market. 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It means, well, you can sell your house and use that money for something, or you can just refinance your house and take out some of that equity and use it for, I don't know, maybe paying off those 20% plus credit card debts that you've built up. 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
19: Kev, if I cry during this, I'm sorry. It's not because I'm not masculine. It's just that I'm tough enough to be sensitive.
20: Okay.
19: You know, there I was.
21: See the tree, how
19: out
21: big
19: planting
21: it's grown,
19: a big tree, and my wife was out there planting it. And
21: wasn't big.
19: You know, when she got it, it was just this little tiny twig from Frank's, but she planted it. And I kind of laughed at her, and she got upset at me. In fact, I put a knee right straight to my groin. I said, honey, I think this tree's going to die because that's not peat moss, that's lime. I think that could kill it. And I remember her running out there during a snowstorm. Then she came inside, and she was kind of excited. The first time I'd seen her get excited for a while. And then she almost slipped. And, of course, then I had to call OSHA because there'd been a big accident in my home. And I had to put a warning sticker on the linoleum out there.
22: Right, of course.
19: You know, I dug that, babe. And then, well, then I brought home a dog. Did I tell you about that? Yeah. I brought home a puppy one Christmas Eve. Just a couple years ago.
22: Really?
19: Yeah, it was a pit bull. And
22: It didn't harm her, did it?
19: I'd come home sometimes and she'd be crying. Well, the pit bull had eaten the couch. And, yeah.
22: What upset her.
19: Yeah. But the most important thing is that I really miss that babe.
22: What happened to her?
19: She was actually she got a little too close to the trash compactor in the kitchen, Tom. And
22: really,
19: yeah, I thought it would have a full auto switch. But the most important thing is, Tom, is that the disposal of the body was pretty tidy, which I enjoy.
3: Here we go.
22: Able to bury her in one of those tall kitchen bags.
19: I was actually able to bury her in a
23: shoebox.
19: It was really? It was good, yeah.
22: Oh, that's convenient.
19: You know, but
22: like a little gerbil.
19: There's more to the story, Tom.
23: Oh, is there?
19: Sometimes I just kind of would just kid around with her, but she'd see right through me, Tom.
22: Really?
19: I don't know what it was. One time I came home and she was crying, you know.
22: This was the couch and the pit bull thing?
19: She was upset, yeah. Needless to say, the dog had eaten a couch and a couple of small children next door, which, of course, put us at a tremendous... We were actually asked to move by the federal authorities.
22: I see.
19: And I miss that babe. Let's face it. You know, I
1: miss that babe.
19: I'm trying to be good, but let's face it. The moment you were gone, hey, I had a big party. And I'd love to be with you, but hey, I'd have to be dead to do that. So, hey, what do I look like? Some kind of chump? Hey, I'm not going to sit out in the garage and listen to the tape and let the car run. I'm going to stick around. I got a big life ahead of me, honey. You know, sure, this makes for a good song, but let's face it. I got a big life to lead, and hey, so you're with the Angels. Big deal. You don't have to pay taxes. That is happening. And, honey, I miss you.
22: You know, that's not a single word.
19: I'm trying to be good, but, geez, there are just so many temptations here. I've been spending your insurance money, honey. And,
22: do any of these words rhyme? No. Oh. There hasn't been a single rhyme in this stupid song, not one.
19: Every once in a while, honey, love that flower bed, but now it's just choked full of weeds. And look how big the tree is now, and oops, it just fell down and went through the neighbor's roof. So I guess now I got a lawsuit on my hands on top of everything else. Thanks a lot, honey. Jeez. I guess I told you not to plant that tree there, and you cried. And it was just a little tiny twig. When she
22: was it? Yeah.
6: 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All Bob and Tom. All day and all the night. This is Bob and Tom Radio.
4: Hey, welcome back to the Bob and Tom Show. We're in the O'Reilly Auto Parts Studios.
13: You weren't prepared.
4: No, I was not. I was looking up the value of the Dallas Cowboys. There's Christy Lee at the news desk.
9: Hello.
4: There's Pat Godwin.
13: Hello.
4: Godwin. Josh Arnold.
13: You were looking up the value of the Dallas Cowboys. You think about making a bid?
4: God,
13: and
4: no.
13: Folding it?
4: Yes. And that, I've decided, get them all excited, and I'm out. Liquidate everything. There's Ace Cosby.
20: Howdy.
4: I'm Chick McGee. Hello, Tom.
23: Hello, Chick McGee.
4: Where would you like me to go?
9: Our American football teams... never mind. I should never ask this question.
4: No. Let's start a conversation.
9: Our American football teams worth more than soccer? Football,
4: I would think
9: football
4: soccer.
9: Football over in the United Kingdom?
23: Don't they think the world's most
4: Manchester
23: would be them, yeah.
9: Manchester
23: maybe
9: United?
23: That
13: they're, gotcha. More international appeal.
4: Well, how about this? Try this on for size. The Dallas Cowboys right now are valued at, people who value things.
9: Yeah.
4: They're in charge of assigning value. $15.5 billion.
9: What?
4: For the Cowboys.
9: Wow. Yes.
13: I don't like the people who assign value.
4: Is that right?
13: What, like oil speculators or what? Well, the speculators say it's going to be 90 gallons. Well, how about we don't listen to them and we just make it whatever we want?
4: We just do our own thing.
23: This is what happens at these auctions. It's going to go for $4 million, then it goes for $40.
13: Yeah.
23: So it's the marketplace. That's how it works.
9: Oh, Manchester United valued at $7.2
4: billion. Oh, well, there you go.
9: So there you
13: Holy
9: go.
13: Cow.
23: But now the Lakers went for how much? What's the matter?
13: Oh, he's just getting the story right.
4: You don't have to. Take me by the hand.
9: No, he
4: tell
9: does.
4: Me where you want to go.
23: Well, I don't want to go there because I want to talk shuttlecocks.
9: Oh, my God.
13: Who doesn't?
4: You don't want to say the Lakers were bought again by Josh Kushner.
13: Oh.
23: That's tidy.
13: Any relation?
23: Yeah.
9: Yeah.
4: No. Brother.
13: Oh, okay.
23: He's the brother of Jared.
13: Yep. Gotcha.
4: And Bob Iger.
13: Oh, that guy?
4: Always
23: Disney. Disney CEO.
4: Bob Iger. I'd like to see the Lakers wear a Mickey Mouse night or something. That'd be fun.
9: Josh Kushner's married to Carly Kloss. Beautiful.
4: Carly
9: woman.
4: What?
13: Oh, Kloss. I don't know her.
9: Kloss. Yes.
23: Only reason they bought the team is so they can meet Jack Nicholson. Come on.
4: The sale
13: that's a good reason.
23: That's the only reason to buy the team.
4: Well, they better hurry.
9: Yeah.
23: Don't you.
13: That will be a sad day.
23: Don't. That's never going to happen.
4: Will it? You looked. $12.5 billion what the Lakers sold for.
13: The world will be a little less cool.
4: Lakers valued last year at $10 billion. They purchased that controlling stake from the Buss family.
23: I was trying to figure this out yesterday. What did that guy pay for the Lakers, whatever it was, less than a year ago?
4: $10 million.
23: $10
4: billion? $10 billion, I'm sorry, yeah.
23: That's a tidy profit in a few months.
13: Nice,
9: yeah,
13: man.
9: No joke. Yeah. Good for him.
23: How'd that work?
13: Well, it's like flipping a house.
9: Yeah, exactly.
13: He put up some wainscoting and then left and sold it.
9: Change the paint in the locker rooms. Yeah. You know,
4: Oscar,
23: that's a lot of money. That guy could buy a fleshlight made out of human flesh.
4: Oh,
23: fresh.
4: The Dallas Cowboys are worth $15.5 billion. Jerry Jones bought them February 25th, 1989. $140 million.
13: Oh,
9: man.
4: quite the return.
10: What keeps you from selling?
4: I don't understand.
10: He's got what they call diamond hands.
23: No, because he wants to run the team. That's what
3: he's
10: right. No, it's I know. Exactly. Yeah.
4: Said it before. I'll say it again. You think he's a good general manager? Just how many other NFL teams would have Jerry Jones as their general manager? Here's the list.
23: Thanks for reading all of them.
4: Thank you. Go ahead.
23: Now, yesterday in the show.
10: We've got to get Jerry Jones in here.
4: Oh, here's the thing.
23: And by the way.
4: Once again, you'd better hurry.
23: In Mr. Jones' defense.
4: Yeah. Oh, don't you dare, you filthy mouth.
23: If you watched Landman.
4: Oh, yeah.

0: it. Absolutely.
1: And if you didn't know the reality, you'd think that was some actor they hired.
0: I have no idea how he didn't get an Emmy nomination. I have no idea.
1: I'm serious. He was terrific in that.
2: Cool.
1: No, we were talking about, I'm going to pronounce this incorrectly, badminton. You don't pronounce that N?
2: You do not.
3: No, badminton.
1: Badminton.
2: I didn't realize you said badminton.
3: Me either.
0: Well, of course. He does all
2: of this.
0: He does the odds.
2: It is spelled that way, but
1: it is spelled badminton.
0: I'm surprised he doesn't have a pinky up when he's talking. that's what I can't get over.
1: Once again, the benefits of a classical education.
0: Yeah, that's what it is. A benefit.
2: A line stolen from Die Hard.
0: Yeah, exactly.
1: Not stolen.
0: It's absolutely lifted.
1: It's called a reference.
0: The amazing Alan Rickman.
1: it's called a reference. There are footnotes at the end of the show explaining which of my lines are references.
0: We got footnotes? That's exciting.
1: The worldwide bird flu epidemic has driven up the price of badminton shuttlecocks. Now, we had two big badminton stories yesterday.
0: How is this a story?
1: Because the first one's so cool. This is taking place in India. The World Badminton Championships are about to start, and they have hired monkey impersonators. This is true.
2: Right.
1: Because they have these rhesus macaques that have been entering the newly renovated Indira Gandhi Indoor Stadium in New Delhi. So they have these guys that can imitate the sound of a different type of monkey, a langur, and apparently the rhesus monkeys, the macaques are macaques.
0: I guess. Macaques.
1: Sorry,
2: macaque.
1: Macaque. It's shuttlecock, macaque.
2: Right.
1: There's a poem here somewhere. macaque and macaque or never mind.
2: I believe it's Maya Angelou.
1: In any event, these one monkeys are terrified of the other ones. And we had the thing yesterday with this guy. They make the sound of a langur, and it terrifies the monkeys so they don't come into the stadium.
3: Correct.
2: And apparently it's effective.
1: And I guess these guys get hired all over India for this gig.
3: Correct.
1: To keep the monkeys out of various places.
2: The guy's funny. He just looks like a dude. He's wearing jeans and a shirt. And he just
3: makes a weird noise.
2: He's got his hands in his pockets.
3: Yeah.
1: So this is a big deal. This is the international championships.
3: Bigger than football.
1: Here. I'll tell you what, Christy Lee.
0: Bigger than the Lakers being sold.
3: Yeah.
0: Again,
1: I bet there's somebody out there listening that is planning on betting on this.
3: Okay.
1: I mean, you saw the stats on the amount of betting on the World Cup.
3: Yeah,
2: I'm sure there's.
3: But the World Cup is a lot different than the World Badminton Championships.
1: I'll have you know that the badminton shuttlecock travels faster than a soccer ball, my dear.
3: Okay, I knew that.
1: That's important.
3: Is that important?
1: You know that a shuttlecock goes faster than an Indy car.
3: For what, 2.2 seconds?
1: No, not at all. That was a lot. I'm being chicker.
2: You know what a soccer ball doesn't feel like it's slow is when it hits you in the face.
3: Yeah.
1: Yes.
3: Yeah.
2: And then you feel like you're the elephant man for 5 minutes.
3: Ugh.
1: So we found out that these shuttlecocks, this is really interesting. According to this news account.
0: This is really interesting.
2: we may have a naysayer across the room.
0: Just because you're saying that doesn't make it interesting.
1: Have you ever played?
0: If you're still listening, congratulations.
1: Have you ever played badminton?
0: What has that got to do with the price of...
2: I find badminton to be fun.
1: It's fun.
0: Yes, it causes fights among families. It's a wonderful pastime.
1: No, but this is the part that we learned yesterday. A high-quality shuttlecock uses 16 feathers from the left wing of either a duck or a goose.
3: Yes, because of the curve of the...
1: And each
3: of the
1: bird,
3: feather...
1: But listen to the... Each bird can only supply two or three feathers that meet specifications.
0: So, Josh, how do you get down from a duck?
2: You don't. You get down from a goose.
0: That's exactly right. Tom?
1: And I was wondering why it was only the left wing.
3: Nobody listens to me ever.
1: We got a letter here. We have a letter.
3: Thank you.
0: I wish Christy said
2: that. And Christy, that makes perfect sense.
3: Yeah, it's the curve of the feather, the way the...
1: Dear Bob and Tom Show, there was some confusion about shuttlecocks requiring duck or goose feathers from the left wing.
0: Who is this clown?
4: Is there a joke coming?
1: No, it's a letter from Pierce.
0: Pierce. Oh! You were intrigued by Pierce because his name is Pierce, aren't you?
1: My best friend growing up's name was Pierce.
0: Of course it was.
2: I like names that are verbs.
1: Yeah.
0: And snooty, like Pierce.
1: Right. Family name. Man of a distinguished family. Using feathers from both left and right wings on a single shuttlecock result in unstable flight. The same principle has been used for centuries by archers on their arrows.
3: Yes.
1: Well, thank you, Pierce. Thank you for... paying attention.
3: And good, God, you make me so mad. I told you this yesterday. You don't believe a damn word.
4: Say thank you, Christy.
3: God, dang it.

0: not true until it's verified
1: by a man.
2: Yeah, by a man. That's exactly right. Well, that says it all right there, ladies and gentlemen.
3: So my question for Pierce, so I'm sure you won't know the answer. Do they have to... They don't have to kill the geese, do they?
0: You wouldn't think
2: No, I don't think that. You can pull a feather off of a goose without killing it.
4: Well, but if you do, it'll fly in circles.
2: Yeah.
3: But I mean, do they take all the feathers off the left wing?
0: No.
2: No, they only need two or three.
0: They must examine it while...
2: Yeah.
0: Yeah.
3: Okay. That's
4: I bet you they kill the bird.
0: There is a chance that they...
4: Absolutely.
0: You know... The foie gras people or whatever.
4: Yes.
3: Before they fatten up
0: they're
3: the liver.
0: In cahoots with the bad
3: so you've got
0: people.
3: these geese wandering in with a bare left wing.
0: they're not eating the wings.
2: Oh, man. That's sad all around.
4: The badminton guy got me.
3: By the way, the important thing is the Badminton World Federation. Think their phone's pretty busy?
0: Maybe now it
2: today
0: is.
2: It
3: Badminton
2: be.
3: World Federation.
0: Man, I used to, in gym, we would walk in, and if the badminton nets were set up, oh, we were all so pumped.
2: Really?
0: And if we walked in, and the coach said, outside to the track, that's when I would fake appendicitis.
3: What if they said it's square dancing day?
0: We never had it.
2: Never did?
0: No, not in, I'm thinking high school. So yeah.
5: We had it. Oh, it was terrible.
2: I love square dancing.
5: Yo, you did?
2: Yes.
3: Now, back to badminton.
2: Got to dance with the boys?
3: The Badminton World Federation is going to allow the use of synthetic shuttlecocks.
4: This
3: although
4: can't be so going on.
5: It is.
4: Okay.
2: Yeah.
3: Okay, now, what do you have some about the NFL?
4: NFL preseason action tonight. Lions at the Bengals, Colts at the Patriots, Cardinals at the Raiders, Packers at the Steelers, Chargers at Houston, and... The Titans are visiting the 49ers tonight.
3: And your famous phrase, the games don't count, but...
4: The injuries do in preseason, and also in practice. A lot of people injured.
2: Ooh.
4: Including my boy Tunsil. Deshaun Watson. That's Deshaun Watson.
3: What?
4: He will be starting Cleveland's exhibition opener at Chicago on Saturday.
3: Does he have to wear an ankle monitor on the
0: field? Wouldn't that be awesome?
2: That would be funny.
4: That would be great.
3: Has that ever happened?
4: It'll be the first quarterback's first game action since 2024.
0: Even like a baseball player having to wear one?
2: I'll look it up. A professional athlete with a monitor.
3: It has to have happened.
5: I'm going to say yes.
4: Not during the game. You can't wear them during the game, but I would imagine.
3: I'm surprised that one of the sports companies like Nike doesn't make one.
0: That's an SNL ad right there. That's really funny. The Nike ankle monitor for professional athletes.
3: What would the motto be?
4: Just don't. He did it.
5: He did it.
4: WNBA. I was going to spell something else.
3: The lady's clearing her throat.
2: Yes, professional athletes have played games while wearing court-ordered electronic ankle monitors. Most notably, in December of 2017, NBA guard, Kentavious Caldwell-Pope played multiple games for the Lakers wearing a GPS ankle monitor under a work release program following a probation violation.
4: All right.
5: Wow.
3: Hilarious.
4: What do you think of that?
2: All right.
4: How's that fix you, huh?
3: I was doing it as a joke.
2: A couple of English footballers have also had to have it.
4: Oh, well, you know Vinny Jones had an ankle monitor or something.
0: I had seven monitors. Two wrist, two ankle.
4: Dallas, Minnesota, Golden State win last night at WNBA. And we got a world record coming right up your address. How about that?
3: Thank you very much.
4: All right.
3: We've got tubers. Not the YouTuber type, but the type you blow up and go down a river in the news.
4: They don't call them tubers.
0: I just love float trips.
2: Me too.
0: Canoe, raft, tubes, whatever.
5: Yep.
0: Love whatever them. You got.
4: But you don't like the lazy river.
0: Well, that's...
3: Urine.
4: Yeah. Is that wrong?
0: Being in a natural river, you feel like it really does get swept away.
4: Is that right?
0: I feel like it's recycled.
5: Going in circles.
2: Yeah. Well, but there's bleach and stuff in the lazy river.
3: There's also those foam rafts going by. What do you think those are?
2: Foam rafts?
5: I don't know.
2: I've never seen those.
3: 3,000 bubbles. It looks like a little raft. Oh. Yeah, pee-pee. Okay.
4: And another fishing story for Josh coming up.
3: Okay.
5: Is that wild caught?
3: Coming up some.
4: Oh, God, let me look.
3: Coming up a great crime story, two of them, both involving idiots. A weird story in the world.
2: How many crime stories involve smart people. They wouldn't be involved in crime.
3: No, but don't you, all these, the evil geniuses who are crime lords?
0: I like stories about idiots. I can usually relate.
3: Yeah, these are dumbasses that are never going to be in a movie because of the crime they committed and got caught doing.
2: That's true.
3: We'll find out what I'm talking about when we return to the O'Reilly Auto Parts studios. 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
4: Hey, welcome back to the Bob and Tom Show. We're in the O'Reilly Auto Parts Studios. There's Christy Lee.
2: Hi.
4: She's over there at the news desk. There's Pat Godwin.
5: Hey.
4: He's got that guitar.
5: I do indeed.
4: Have a song coming up.
5: Songs.
4: Add up, baby. There's Josh Arnold.
0: Hi there.
4: There's Ace Cosby.
9: Hello.
4: Hello indeed. I'm Chick, and hello, Tom.
3: Hello, Chick McGee. Got a good letter here, touching on two of my favorite topics.
2: Which are?
3: Skiing and Otis elevators.
0: Wow. In the same
3: yeah,
0: letter?
3: Wow. This comes to us from, now I've always, I might get this wrong. I've always said Ypsilanti, Michigan. Some folks say Ypsilanti.
4: No, it's Ip.
2: Ypsilanti.
3: Yeah.
4: Ip.
3: Ip. Yeah. Ypsilanti.
4: Yip.
3: Yeah.
4: Why would you bring up Yip if it's not Yip?
3: Well, because
4: why would you even bring it
0: some
4: up?
0: Some people say that.
3: Yeah. Oh, yeah.
2: Yip. There are
3: many,
2: a Y in front
3: many,
2: of it?
3: Some people say Michiganian. Some say Michigander.
2: Oh, my God.
3: Then there are those that feel that Michigander excludes ladies.
4: Hey, listen to this, Josh.
3: So that's the ergo the current Senate race.
4: Well, listen to this, Josh. Hey, Tom, why don't you let that cut under your nose heal?
0: A good one.
3: The larger point here is Terry, kind enough to write by the way, he said, the relationship I have with you guys is the longest relationship, except for my siblings, of my life. Well, isn't that sweet? Thank you very much. He goes, I was at a conference in Big Sky, Montana. The ski resort was spectacular. I know you plan to go. I heard you talking about it. You'll be happy to know the lodge has Otis elevators. And as you know, I'm brand loyal.
2: Mm-hmm.
3: If it's not at Otis, I take the stairs.
4: And I worked Otis Elevator for 29 days.
0: Not a bad run.
4: No.
2: You got a pension from that?
4: I was a wheelabrator operator. Never mind. I'd rather not say anything publicly. But
0: okay. How was that job?
4: It had its ups and downs.
0: Oh, I see.
3: Oh, thank you. The land.
4: I dropped something on my foot and broke my toe.
2: Oh.
4: I got a workman's comp windfall.
0: Yeah.
4: That's just between us, though.
3: If you want to write us a letter, you can go to bobandtom.com. We've got a little thing you can click. Also, you can vote on what you'd like from Hooker the Cooker. Would you like her to cook? Was that what I wanted to say
4: in
3: English?
4: That's exactly right.
3: Okay, back to you, Chick McGee.
4: From Ridley Park, Pennsylvania. Make a note here, Ridley. An 8-year-old boy's unexpected catch of a fish at a lake near Philadelphia has drawn attention to the issue of exotic pets being released into local waterways.
0: Oh, man, what is it?
4: Saturday morning fishing trip this past weekend, Seamus Coffee.
0: That's a great name.
2: Oh, that's a good name.
3: Yeah.
2: Very Irish.
4: Reeling in
0: Irish coffee.
4: He thought, he's like, Dad, look, I've got a large bass. Yeah, it's a bass. And then his father, Michael Coffey, recalled saying, I was like, slow down, dude, you might lose it. This looks like something that we've never caught before. Turned out to be a piranha.
0: Whoa.
4: No kidding. In a Philadelphia lake.
2: Huh.
0: And it was living and thriving. And
4: yeah.
0: What could that be?
3: This is why I no longer skinny dip.
4: Our biologists have confirmed, the Pennsylvania Fish and Boat Commission says, our biologists have confirmed that this is some species of piranha.
3: It's a beautiful fish. It's got a deep blue tail and an orange belly.
0: Yeah.
2: And teeth that'll take your balls off.
3: From the girl. You heard that. From the girl. Unprompted.
0: But you know what? Christy hit something. That is the main fear for me.
3: Oh.
2: Well, of course.
0: Is that it's going right for the sack.
3: Yeah. No. I'm worried about
2: that. You think it's going for the dangle?
3: Oh, yeah.
2: Well, but Steve, some guys don't dangle.
3: I mean, isn't that resembles a fishing lure, right?
4: I would protect my shaft at all costs.
3: Yeah.
0: I see.
2: But some guys are growers, not showers.
3: Okay, there's a picture of the teeth, and they're deadly.
2: Yeah.
3: Wow.
4: This more from the Pennsylvania Fish and Boat Commission. Our biologist confirmed it was a piranha. I think a lot of times people, you know, they have a dream. I want to own an exotic fish or snake or an alligator, and they think it's cute when it's small. Look at that. But then it gets bigger, and they decide, it's somebody else's problem.
3: You can buy piranha in the United States?
0: Yeah, well, I've seen them in aquariums.
4: I can have you a piranha here by this afternoon.
2: I bet you can get one right down the street.
0: They're freshwater.
2: They are?
3: My aquarium place has them?
2: Probably.
3: By the way, we're about to celebrate the second anniversary of the goldfish I won at the state fair.
0: Oh, how nice.
3: Still alive. Sprinkles.
4: That's the name of it?
3: Yeah.
0: Oh. Sprinkles.
3: Art named him, yeah, Sprinkles.
4: Okay.
3: We won, like, I don't know, 15 of them, but Sprinkles is still alive.
0: The ick makes it look like it's covered in Sprinkles.
2: Are you going to try to get some more this year?
3: Are you kidding? Of course.
2: Of course.
3: I've already got the backup aquarium.
2: Is it running so the water's all
3: No, ready? I should probably do that. It's in the garage. In any event, Sprinkles is still with us.
2: Cool.
3: Lives in the same room as the dogs.
2: Has he gotten bigger, or is he the same size?
3: He's about the same. He's a little bit bigger, but they only get as big as your tank will allow them. But I'm very proud of the fact that we haven't killed him yet. So far.
2: Okay.
3: So we'll see. Now, it's back to the sports page. What else you got?
4: Stupid world record. Adana Jadarian from New York has officially become the oldest competitive Rubik's Cube.
0: Oh, yeah, this is no good.
4: According to Guinness World Records.
3: What do you mean it's no good?
4: Frank Zamensky claimed the title just 9 days after his 95th birthday.
9: I did it.
4: Mr. Zamensky achieved the record during the 2 Buffalo Cube Days 2026.
9: Oh, quite a party.
4: Event. He successfully completed 3 solves on his 2x2x2 and 3x3x3 rotating puzzle cubes.
9: Yeah, you know, I'm an old man. You know, when I used to play Hungry Hungry Hippos, we used real hippos, unlike you pussies.
10: That's how old I am, you see.
4: We used real hippos.
10: We had to use real animals.
4: Frank says, I want people to know, no matter what your age, be persistent and never give up.
3: So he's doing Rubik's Cube.
0: He's a cute old man.
2: Yeah, he is.
10: So blue.
4: Aww. In his brain right now, he's thinking of the worst racial epithet you've ever heard in your life.
2: Oh, jeez.
0: When did he stop dancing in Six Flags commercials?
4: Yeah.
3: Got the suspenders
2: on.
3: I love
2: that. I was about to
3: mention. We were talking about that yesterday. When do you get so old, you switch to suspenders?
0: I love it, too. Isn't it better? Look at how much better it is than wearing his pants way pulled
2: up.
0: Or
2: they're not hanging off his butt.
4: Let me tell you something. Look at that. Don't sleep on that gorgeous sweater that man is wearing.
3: I love this. It's actually a good sweater.
4: Cardigan, man.
3: Oh, yeah. And he's
2: that's right up your alley,
3: and underneath it, he's got that T-shirt, World's Oldest Virgin.
0: Oh, I bet he cleans up.
2: Oh, I bet.
3: By the way, in this story,
4: if he is a virgin, he works in masturbation like Carl Sagan worked in the universe. Okay, that's where he is a virgin.
3: That's where he has that skill set.
0: Yeah, I love this guy.
3: I love the fact that in this story, I had to change. They don't even say Rubik's Cube.
0: Now, look.
3: They've gone generic.
0: Yeah, I mean, some aren't. You can see some of the Game Cubes are not Rubik's.
3: But wasn't it invented by Rubik? Isn't that the whole thing?
0: Well,
4: say it again. I used to be able to do this. The Rubik's Cube, the 3x3, there's a trick to it. It's like left, right, three times, four times, seven times, boom, it's solved. You just have to remember, no matter what it
2: is. Got to remember the sequence.
4: No. What it's presented, you can solve it.
3: Would you watch a TV show?
4: Nope.
3: In which, let's say, live on television, a guy has to jump out of an airplane and his chute won't open until the Rubik's Cube is done. It's electronically controlled.
4: I would not.
2: I would. Want to watch a guy die?
11: Of course you would.
4: No, I want to. I think that says a lot about you.
3: Well, I want to see a guy with some grace under pressure.
5: Someone's going to lose.
3: He jumps out of the plane and the Rubik's Cube slips
4: off. Why do I think in my head he says this about this guy? Who, well, we had to fire Chick because we found this guy could open up a Rubik's Cube while his shoots before his shoot opens. It's an amazing bird. He can think under pressure. Chick can never do that.
0: I couldn't watch that dude climb that building. I couldn't watch him.
4: No, I still haven't watched
0: it. I couldn't watch a Rubik's Cube.
3: The guy climbing the building.
5: That was insane.
0: Oh, no, yeah. I watched that documentary, but I couldn't watch him do it live just in case.
5: That was terrifying.
0: Yeah.
3: Right. They were on a 15-second delay, right?
2: It doesn't matter.
0: I know, but I don't need to see a guy.
3: I guess it'd be if suddenly the screen went, you know, blank.
0: Right.
3: You'd know.
0: Yeah, but all of a sudden it's Sopranos. Well, I guess they had some issues.
3: Well, as they used to say in Mad Magazine, splat.
2: Didn't we just lose one of those guys?
3: I'm sorry?
2: Yeah, didn't we big one pussy, of those climbers?
4: Big. Oh, I thought you meant Sopranos.
2: No, I meant
4: Big Pussy just died.
2: There was a climber.
3: The actor from The Sopranos, whose character name was Big Pussy, is deceased. And there was nothing funnier.
4: Everybody knows
3: nothing funnier than watching the straight newscasters on the networks going, "I'm not about a Big Pussy, but
4: Big Pussy Montanaro."
3: You know, they had to have a conference to decide if they could say his name on the air.
2: Oh, yeah.
3: Coming up in the news, what do you got, Christy Lee?
2: Coming up, we have river tubers that had to be rescued. If you use Bumble, especially ladies, listen up. There's a big change. And Barbie and Ken might be looking a little different these days.
3: Okay. Also, we had the story about goose feathers. And badminton.
4: Worst Marx Brothers movie ever, by the way.
3: We have a great happy goose story in the news.
2: Yes.
3: Goose the bird, not the shove in the old, you know.
0: Oh, right. Yeah, not pinching
2: a
0: woman.
2: It's a pinch.
3: Yeah. Okay, very good. These are the O'Reilly Auto Parts Studios. This is the Bob and Tom Show.
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3: Right now, joining us in the studio, it's comedian Dwight Slade. Dwight, great to see you again. How are you?
15: I'm lovely. Thank you for having me on.
3: Your former wife is a veterinarian, am I right?
15: That's correct. That's what led to the divorce, is being married to a woman who is legally entitled to do castration. Who actually had a manual in the house on how to do it. Uh-huh. That and the one time that I got her equipment magazine and mistook it for a Victoria's Secret catalog was a horrible, horrible error.
11: There's figurative.
16: Oh, yeah.
11: Castration. Yes.
3: Literal.
15: So, mm-hmm.
3: But you've been divorced for quite some time now.
15: I have, and I don't want to come off as a bitter divorce guy. No. I don't want to do that at all. Mm-hmm. You know, I'm happy she's remarried. Good for her and her new husband, her brand new job, her new SUV. And she's going to Cabo. We met on eHarmony.com, and we're in love. 29 dimensions of compatibility, and you're not one of them. We love each other. I'm handling it with a great deal of maturity.
11: Yes. Yes.
16: You see that. It's quite obvious.
15: Yeah, and I, you know what? And I enjoy dating. I've realized I like damaged women. I'm just cutting it. It's called skipping the middleman. Let's just get right to it. Why spend 5 years finding out your mate has psychological disorders? Just get right to it. You know, that's what I look for. I look for, a facial tick, a weepy eye, paralysis in one arm. That's good. Fingernails bitten to the quick. Very, very nice.
16: Yeah.
15: Very erotic. Mm. You know, maybe if you spent time in a Chinese prison, I'm down with that. I want that right up front.
16: All right. Okay.
15: You know, stepdad issues, very erotic. You know?
3: Well, let's slow down for one second.
16: Well,
3: have you ever used...
17: any of the so-called computer dating services?
15: I was on Match.com, and I'll tell you this. If you go on the Bob and Tom Show coast to coast and talk about a colonic, the emails you get the next day are a wonder, are amazing. This ties into dating because my ex-girlfriend talked me into a colonic, which is colonic irrigation, which is a water skiing accident on purpose.
17: Yeah. This is like an enema, but and then some, as I understand
15: it. Yeah, high-powered jet. Yeah, and it's great to walk out like Yosemite Sam, all bow-legged. All right, let me out of here.
16: Let's go jogging.
17: So this woman, you say, was actually in the lobby throughout the process?
15: Yes, she was too. She was there and mm-hmm. very thrilled that I'd had it happen.
11: Now, did it excite her in some way that you can discuss?
15: I hadn't thought about that, but there was romance after that.
16: Mm-hmm. Mm-hmm.
17: You weren't afraid that...
16: Weren't you a little uncomfortable? afraid someone was going to blow?
17: Yeah. Weren't you afraid there might be a little sort of like a little afterbirth? Kostaki Economopoulos is our guest.
18: A Maryland burglar broke into a house, robbed a couple at gunpoint, and then forced them to play their piano so he could sing along. He was arrested for armed robbery, wanton endangerment, and aggravated karaoke. Jennifer Love Hewitt says she actually enjoys looking at her breasts on the internet. Huh. Well, then I should call her. Apparently we have a lot in common.
16: Apparently.
18: The National Museum of the Native American Indian is open in Washington, D.C. Unfortunately, they now have to move it to Oklahoma to make room for the Christopher Columbus Museum.
19: My most recent marriage was a disaster. It made the wreck of the Edmunds Fitzgerald look like a fender bender.
16: Wow.
19: Sorry to hear that.
16: Hello.
11: And you remember Lord's famous line about gun control more or less.
19: Yes. It, the relationship taught me a lot. It mm-hmm. taught me they won't sell you a handgun if you're crying.
20: And now, from the Bob and Tom Archives, we dust off another classic. classic. A moment of frivolity.
17: Welcome back to the Bob and Tom Show. We have comedian John Roy in the studio with us. John, we first saw you on Star Search and invited you to come in. You did a great job in that show. You ended up winning the show.
21: I did.
17: And I'm sure everyone asked you, but I will too. You won $100,000.
21: Yes.
16: How many years ago was that?
21: That was about 5 years ago.
16: Okay.
2: You know, how much you have left?
17: Poured into mutual funds?
21: Zero.
16: Zero.
21: That would be. I am so broke. I got a envelope last week. Apparently, I've been pre-denied for a Visa card.
16: Wow. They're mailing those out now,
21: yeah.
16: Huh?
21: They're just going, no, don't even bother, even online. I think what happened, they must have talked to MasterCard, because I owe those guys so much money. I saw a homeless guy. He was like, I have nothing. I'm like, that's awesome. I have $18,000 less than that.
11: You're even.
21: You
11: are,
21: my
11: friend.
21: Doing great.
16: You're great.
2: I've never thought of it that way.
16: Come on.
21: You're even. How'd you do that? Yeah. My buddy's all broke, but he's blaming on the economy now. He's like, I don't know if I'm going to make rent this month, you know, with the economy. I'm like, yeah, that's why you're broke, because the economy, because all your stock was in Lehman Brothers, not because you get high all the time and play online poker in your bedroom. As soon as that Dow turns around, you'll be buying hotels on Park Place.
17: Did you have some real struggling times where you ate
21: ramen noodles.
17: Oh,
21: that
17: really?
21: Was the yeah, yeah. That's abs. You don't feel too healthy eating a dinner that's less expensive than gum. You know, at least you spit gum out.
16: Uh-huh.
21: You got to keep ramen noodles down there for like an hour and a half, easy.
16: Uh-huh.
21: And I saw a recipe suggestion. It was like, how about adding chicken? I'm like, how about adding chicken? How about you do that?
11: Yeah.
21: You know, what am I handling that on my end for? And if I had chicken, I wouldn't need to add your crappy noodles to it at all. The chicken's fine on its own. It doesn't need a dirt pouch to throw chicken on the top of.
16: That's true.
21: And if I had chicken, I wouldn't be shopping in the 35-cent aisle. You can't ask me to add something that's 20 times more expensive than what you are, right?
11: And this would be good for it. Right. Noodles, noodle ramen, they're great.
21: Yeah. How about adding lobster? Yeah. How about that? How would I forget about lobster?
17: Boy, this would taste good in a Rolls Royce.
21: Yeah, yeah. Why would that slip my mind when I was buying my food at Walgreens?
11: Yeah. You know? It's a perfect evening.
21: I'll just head on down to the fresh seafood aisle of Walgreens and check out the catch of the day. Oh, it's the word shrimp written on a dirt pouch. That would be fun.
16: All right.
17: Did you have roommates during this period?
21: Oh, yeah. I got roommates now. You know,
17: you
21: like, My roommate's an idiot, basically. Mm-hmm. Like, he first of all, he's a pothead. You know, you live with a stoner when you come home and you find him reading in the dark. And then you turn the light on and he goes, sweet.
16: Wow. You are so smart.
21: I was waiting for that to happen.
20: Bob and Tom. If God didn't want you to listen, he wouldn't have given you ears.
17: John Roy is our guest. John is a young man that has done very well in the world of stand-up comedy. You've also been featured on The Tonight Show.
21: Yeah, I just did that this year.
17: Jay Leno,
21: that's great. My first Leno. It was awesome.
17: How cool was that?
21: It was great. The other guest was Chris Matthews from MSNBC.
16: Oh yeah.
21: It took every bit of restraint I have not to take off all my clothes, appear in his dressing room doorway, and go, let's play hardball. But I've been watching a lot of Matthews lately because, you know, the election's on. I like to keep informed. It's always funny to me when the people on TV are like, people want a president they feel they can have a beer with. I'm like, really? Because whenever I go to a bar, it's just wall-to-wall presidential material. Yeah. Maybe those two guys taking turns punching each other in the balls might make a good ticket.
16: Yeah.
21: Maybe the guy trying to steal the darts by putting them in his pants. Maybe the guy trying to jam his dollar bill into the quarter slot in the Golden Tee machine should be the commander-in-chief. I never get that.
17: Although it might have been better.
21: But I don't think we're all that informed, like, you know, as a people. Like, you know, when Russia invaded Georgia, that confused some people.
16: Sure it did.
21: You know, there was at least one. Yeah, you know, I want to know the exact number of people that were driving around Atlanta looking for him.
6: Oh, yeah.
21: Because, as depressing as it is to think about it, you know that number is not zero.
6: It isn't zero.
21: There was at least one truckload of guys with butterfly knives and duck rifles and a six-pack of PBR driving through Savannah going, Wolverines! Wolverines!
6: Oh, what a great movie.
21: Red Dawn, for those of you listening under 30. Right when Bush became president, China captured one of our spy planes. And there was a woman, and they wouldn't give it back. It's a big controversy. The other waitress goes, well, that is the last time I'm eating their food.
17: Wow.
21: Like the Szechuan Palace has a direct line to Beijing. Jennifer, not been here in 4 days. Give the plane back. Like General Chang is like, you won this round, Jennifer. But you'll be back for Sunday buffet.
6: Well, pray.
17: Wow.
21: They're all set to bomb us in February. No, that's Super Bowl. Big order. Big order.
17: John Roy is our guest. Do you like living in Los Angeles? No snow in the winter?
21: Well, that's one thing. Like, you know, coming from Chicago, we have real winters, right? Sure. So, like, I think that just makes us tougher. You know, I mean, you know, just the biggest wuss from Chicago is tougher than the toughest guy from L.A. You know, the L.A. guy might disagree. Might be like, whatever, dude. I'm a Muay Thai kickboxer. I train 8 hours a day in the most grueling martial art on earth. And I can be like, really? You ever piss ice?
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22: 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Yeah.
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3: Don't you?
6: Hey, welcome back to the Bob and Tom Show. We're in the O'Reilly Auto Parts Studios at the news desk. It's Christy Lee.
2: Well, hello there.
6: Hey, there's Pat Godwin.
23: Hey, chick.
6: Hello. There's Josh Arnold.
23: Hi.
6: Hi. There's Ace Cosby.
24: Hey.
6: I'm Chick McGee, and hello, Tom.
24: Hello, Chick McGee. That was a good sportscast. Very informative.
6: That was it.
24: Are you going to be watching any of the NFL this evening?
6: I might. I might take a squint, take a look. Yeah. Okay. Why not?
24: A bunch of games going on out there.
6: Our long national nightmare is finally over. The NFL's back.
24: When's the first real game?
6: You asked me too quick.
2: Australia.
6: 9th, September, first week. Australia.
2: Yeah. What the hell is that?
6: Rams and the other 49ers.
2: Jonas Brothers are doing the halftime. I know that.
6: They are.
2: Yes.
24: Wow, are they going to do an extended halftime then?
2: I don't know about that.
0: Why wouldn't they get men at work?
6: Or at least Colin Hay, right?
2: Right?
6: Yeah.
24: Oh, well. It's time for us.
2: Why are we going to Australia to open the American Football League? National Football League.
6: You just dismissed that.
24: What do you mean?
6: Understand that?
24: I love the band Men at Work. I'm a big fan.
0: Silverchair?
6: Silverchair's amazing.
24: In fact, that reminds me.
2: Midnight Oil? They're all
24: I just ran into Miss Hooker in the hallway.
6: September 10th, only on Netflix.
0: Ugh.
24: Really?
0: Yeah.
24: That's interesting.
0: Sorry, kids who are lower income families. Can't
2: watch football anymore.
0: Real nice.
24: Where was I? Oh, on a lighter note, I was talking to Miss Hooker about this. We need to try Vegemite.
0: You haven't tried it?
24: No. And Vegemite became very in the news, if you will, during the heyday, which was what, early 80s of Men at Work?
2: Yeah, MTV videos.
24: Great
2: Vegemite
24: band.
2: Vegemite sandwich.
24: Great band. And the one song was it Land Down Under, eating a Vegemite sandwich. Mm-hmm. And I've been told Vegemite is god-awful.
2: Yeah.
0: I didn't care for it.
5: Very much an acquired taste. Yeah.
0: I'll try it again if we eat it here. But
5: remember when Colin Hay was here and did Overkill?
2: Oh.
5: Boy, that was so pretty okay.
24: And do yourself a favor. Spend some time getting into some of the Colin Hay solo stuff. It's brilliant. Yeah. He ended up on a lot of TV shows with that.
5: That's amazing.
24: Cool music news this morning. Both positive stories. Rod Stewart is doing fine. He had a stent put in a couple days ago. Had to cancel some shows in Ohio. And I think he's put off his tour for about a month, which I think included a big... he was going to do like a residency, I think, in Vegas.
2: Yep.
24: But that's not going to happen for a while. But the other good news, really cool story. Richie Blackmore... got back on stage last night with Deep Purple and did the encore and, of course, played Smoke on the Water, one of the definitive riffs in rock and roll. Do we have that video of Richie?
0: Pretty awesome.
24: Yeah, Jason's pissed. I asked him to do something. Because he was taking a break playing golf.
8: Oh, my God. Uh-oh.
24: Hey, I bought your lunch yesterday. Calm down. Here we go. This is Richie on stage. Sound familiar?
2: Yeah, I think we've all heard it.

0: can't help himself. It's great. Come on. Boy, that is that's quite a fist pump he's got. Yeah, isn't it?
1: There's that bass. God, that's great.
2: Okay. This is so unfair.
3: What?
2: If any of us just wanted to hear a song that we like,
3: yeah,
2: then Tom would have never allowed that.
3: I know.
1: Well, because you'd be just playing, you know, Vomit and the Pukers. And their eye buff and on a
2: some
1: white
2: say
1: t-shirt.
2: They had a sophomore slump. I disagree.
4: Second record's still good.
2: It is good. Yeah.
1: Roger Glover on the bass.
3: Yeah.
1: Oh, come on. It's great. That was last night, one time only, apparently. A great moment. And as I said earlier, that is one of the definitive riffs in rock and roll.
2: Yeah, it's great.
1: Inarguable.
5: And that Colin Hay Overkill on the show is on our YouTube page.
1: So oh, cool.
5: Check that out.
1: Very, very good. Now, it's time to go back to can we trust the girl after what happened last break?
5: Well, she was talking about balls, as I remember.
4: Piranha mouth.
3: Piranha balls.
2: Yeah, it's got to be awful.
1: Once again, a piranha. Where was that lake where the piranha was?
3: It was in Philadelphia.
4: Outside of Philly.
3: Yeah.
1: God, wow.
5: It's where Pat Godwin had a conjugal visit with...
4: Skinny Dippin'. Not in the lake.
5: Skinny Dippin'. Sure. There he is. Yeah. Philly.
4: They got a Philly cheese sandwich.
5: That's right.
1: Skinny went skinny dipping in the Schuylkill River?
4: That's a river. We're talking about the lake outside of Philly.
5: Oh, okay. Eat it off her belly, right? Oh, yeah.
4: Oh, yeah. Whatever it takes.
5: Okay. That's right.
4: Whatever she needs.
3: Hey,
5: she's
3: said.
5: A lover. Oh, sorry.
3: A dating app Bumble is getting rid of its hallmark rule that prevents men from making the first move.
2: This seems like a mistake.
1: That. Isn't that the whole reason yes. Bumble is popular?
3: Exactly. Yeah. Effective immediately, men will be able to start conversations with women on the dating app.
1: Next thing you know, Grindr will do that.
2: Yes. Pretty soon men will be able to talk
3: yeah.
2: to
3: them. All users will also be able to respond to first messages within 72
1: hours. Thank you for getting that joke, Josh. I was hoping
3: Grindr
1: to get more,
3: is for
1: more
3: gay
1: of that.
3: Men.
1: More yes. of that.
3: All users will be able to respond to first messages within 72 hours, up from 24. The company explained the move comes after nearly two-thirds of women surveyed on Bumble said they prefer men to send the first message.
2: Oh, well then, okay, so they had an issue.
3: I think
5: they came up with a woman making the first contact. They were trying to do what women wanted.
1: But that's what distinguishes them from the other ones.
2: Right,
3: exactly.
2: But two-thirds of their users don't want it that way?
3: Wow. Well, then they should
1: probably
3: use
1: two-thirds
3: a
1: of their
3: site.
1: Users have never gotten a date.
2: That might be the case. Just because of stats.
5: Pardon me, but are you busy this Friday?
1: I have never been on a dating app, but some friends of mine met and got married on Bumble. From Bumble.
3: Yeah.
4: I tried the Bumble once. Yeah,
3: I thought you were on Twitter or Tinder.
4: I was successful on Tinder, but I did try the Bumble once. I had a couple of awkward encounters.
5: You'd get up in the morning, you'd take a shower, and then what would you do?
4: I'm thinking of actually making a return.
5: Is that right?
4: To Tinder. Return.

guy. Nobody's perfect. Spent a lot of effort, yeah, to get a lady in bed. I met a new girl on Tinder. The trailer's filled with Sudafed. Oh, this isn't working. Return to bar

0: Errol, thank you, King.
1: Once again, Bumble.
2: Yeah, guys, you can make the first move now.
3: So they're definitely, right, they've already changed.
1: So then how does it differ from any of the other ones?
2: It doesn't, really.
3: Yeah, they're kind of getting rid of the thing that made them stand out a little bit.
4: That's a shame. It's kind of cool.
1: Yeah, there's a new audio one.
3: There is.
1: Mm-hmm. Yeah, Mumble.
3: Oh, yeah.
1: Mumble, yeah. Can't really tell what they're saying. Jugs and a bed.
5: Some girls like that, you know, silent and...
3: Oh, they take you to dinner.
2: Mysterious.
1: Yeah, got a big heart. Yeah.
3: Take you to dinner and then I can go to the deep.
5: All dark and silent.
4: What'd you say?
1: That's the whole thing.
4: Excuse me?
1: Right. Back door.
2: A recent survey.
5: Back door.
3: No, I'll buy you a nice meal and then bruise your uvula.
5: Deep, a deep nice seafood meal.
1: Oh, yeah. Feel me in the kidney.
5: And never call her again.
2: A recent survey reveals how the unrealistic proportions of Barbie and Ken dolls have changed.
3: Yeah, bring your sister.
2: For the better. 3 decades after a landmark Australian study revealed the doll's body proportions were almost unattainable in real life.
5: That's because it's a toy.
2: A doll.
3: I know. Like, people were upset.
2: Researchers revisited the study and found that Barbie and Ken have undergone a remarkable transformation.
1: Yeah, that Wilma Flintstone in person looked nothing like it.
6: Don't get me started on the tragedy that is G.I. Joe. I can tell you that right now.
2: Scientists measured Barbie dolls from today's fashionista range, including curvy, tall, petite, and standard Barbie, as well as the latest Ken doll. Findings show key proportions, including waist-to-hip and chest-to-waist ratios, are now much closer to those seen in real life.
1: So, doesn't Barbie still have the deformed feet? So she goes in high heels.
2: Well, she has to put in high heels.
3: Now, these are this is just a type of Barbie. They're not totally changing all Barbies.
1: As they've evolved, apparently, over the last
5: Do you think we will
1: years.
5: Live to see Ken having equipment?
2: No.
3: Ken is, maybe.
2: Ken is, they're both smooth.
1: Ken is still hung like a tic-tac.
5: Do you remember the... It's a toy for kids. Wasn't there the Joey Stivic doll from All in the Family when Meathead and Gloria had a baby, I think, and it had... Joey had a penis. Yeah.
3: Whoa.
2: As
3: no
2: a baby,
3: kidding.
5: I think I'm remembering that correctly.
1: Wait. There was a toy, or was this just
5: it
1: on
5: was
1: the
5: a
1: show?
5: Toy called Joey...
3: Wow.
5: A baby doll, Joey Stivic, and it was anatomically correct, I think.
3: Gotcha.
5: Or I might have dreamed that.
1: I'm not sure. Remember that.
5: Yeah.
1: Wow.
5: I know Gloria and Meathead had a son named Joey.
3: Okay. Did they do one of those things where the audience voted on the name of...
5: I don't think so.
3: I remember my mom telling me they did that with Bam Bam and Pebbles.
5: Yes, they did. Yeah, I remember that one.
1: When it was a primetime show.
3: It was huge, yeah. Like...
2: Chick, you're absolutely right. 1976.
5: There it is.
2: Archie Bunker's grandson, Joey Stivic, the first anatomical doll.
3: Whoa, why would they do that?
5: I don't know. There it is.
4: That's crazy.
3: Oh, okay. It is a baby.
2: It's a baby.
3: It just has a tiny wiener.
2: Right.
5: Right.
3: Yeah.
2: Yeah.
5: I know it wasn't a... It wasn't a toddler.
3: You know what I was thinking this whole time?
2: What?
3: A Rob Reiner action figure with a huge doll.
5: Oh!
3: So that's totally my fault.
5: No, Michael Stivic was
3: Michael,
5: the father.
3: Yes.
5: Yeah. Joey's the son, the baby. Yeah.
1: Okay.
3: That's kind of fun.
1: Yeah. Now, so coming up, I think we can have a little tribute to that Barbie story for you.
2: Oh, really?
1: Is that going to be okay?
2: Yeah.
1: What else have you got coming up, Christy Lee?
2: Coming up, we still have our river tubers who had to be rescued. Anthony Hopkins has a new album coming out. Not
1: collection,
2: a movie.
1: Music collection.
6: This is a great album, Dr. Lecter.
4: Thank you.
1: It's an orchestra.
6: I can't believe it.
4: Quid pro quo.
6: Unbelievable.
1: I sing and play.
6: Yes. People covet what they see, Dr. Lecter.
1: And nothing rhymes with fava beans.
2: And I hate to even say the words, but Baby Shark in the news.
3: I don't mind Baby Shark.
5: I mind it all.
3: I didn't have kids.
1: There's an interesting stat about Baby Shark that I did not know.
5: I bet it's not interesting.
1: I think it is. But again, what you find interesting. And
5: I backed off and I said, all right.
2: Uh-huh.
5: And you have to attack.
1: Well, no. We'll find out what I'm talking about.
5: The benefits of a white trash education. Thank you. Thank you very much.
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12: It's time for Donnie's Mail Sack. Let's reach way down into Donnie's sack and find another listener letter. Here's Donnie Baker.
13: Dear Donnie Baker, I suffer from allergies and was wondering if there's anything I can do for it. Signed, Steffi in St. Louis. Well, Steffi, I'm in the same boat, man. I mean, I don't have allergies, but every year about this time I get a stupid head cold. I swear to God I do. And there ain't no way around it, man. And I even take the proper precautions to avoid it. I don't use doorknobs, single-ply toilet paper, and I always wipe with wet naps after eating fried chicken. But I still get stopped up. And hell, every morning there's enough sleep in my eye to make blue cheese dressing. I swear to God there is. And I've tried everything, man. At one time I resisted arrest on purpose just so I'd get a free hit of pepper spray right in the face. And it worked. But the worst part was when the cop cuffed me, I couldn't wipe my nose by myself. Had to string it across the back of the driver's side headrest. And it sucks trying to wipe your nose against leather. I left a whole gummy worm in that squad car. I swear to God I did. I was like, check out that nightcrawler, man, right to his face. Some things that you think would work still don't, like snorting a packet of Fun Dip. I mean, I got to sneeze in three different flavors, but that don't help your sinuses. Mom Phyllis used to make me put Vicks Vapor Rub on my chest at night. But hell, man, I was 16, rebellious, experimental. I mean, it didn't do anything for my nasals, but I swear to God it opened up my pork passage. I swear to God it did. It used to be when I'd make myself puke, I could beat a head cold. I remember this one year in high school, we went over to Richie Hubbard's. I was all stopped up. His dad kept a perfect yard. Richie bet me, man, $20 that I wouldn't do it, but I did. Ate a whole bag of Japanese beetles right in his face. Then recycled them right there on his mom's new welcome mat. They weren't too bad either. It's like eating cereal without milk. I almost got sued, though, because his dad said I was the reason for the grubs coming back at next year. Whatever, he can't prove it. Man, when I used to get head colds, it drove me nuts, especially at work, because there's no sympathy at work. My stupid boss always recommends hot mango tea. I was like, who drinks that besides grandmas and queers, Randy? I said it right to his face. Probably works for you, Randy, because you're used to getting teabagged. And I think cough drops don't work either, man. I swear to God they don't. Hell, they're nothing more than unwrapped Jolly Ranchers. Man, probably the best thing I ever did was do graffiti on the prepay pumps down at the Quick Mart by Scotty's. Something about mixing unleaded gas and permanent markers does a trick, man. But doctors don't subscribe it because they know it works, and hell, they'd be losing out on millions in copay money. So stick to the basics, like soaking Q-tips in Everclear, or do a shot of honey and whiskey. Or man, just rent Fast Times at Richmond High and watch that scene where Spicoli wrecked that brand new Z28. I mean, the tears alone should open you up, man. And yes, I cried, and my health teacher, Mr. Hurst, said it was okay for boys to cry. I mean, that car was new and paid for. I gotta go.
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15: 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They smelled the devil's breath. Your tongue, she said at number 3. Let me see its size. He grinned and licked his forehead. She buckled at the thighs. The impact satisfied them both. Police were left some clues. A smiling woman all alone in a stranger's pair of shoes. Are the stars out tonight? I don't care if it's cloudy or bright. Because I'm blind.
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5: Hey, welcome back to the Bob and Tom Show. We're in the O'Reilly Auto Parts Studios. Christy Lee at the news desk.
2: Oh, hi. You caught me texting. Sorry.
5: Well, there's Pat Godwin.
17: Hello.
5: Hello, Josh Arnold.
17: Hi.
5: There's Ace Cosby.
18: Hello.
5: I'm Chick. Hello, Tom.
19: Hello, Chick McGee. Let's get organized over here.
5: All right.
17: Yes,
5: all right.
17: That's,
2: all right.
19: You just had a new story about the Barbie doll.
2: Mm-hmm.
19: That I guess her proportions anatomically have been adjusted slightly.
2: Yeah.
3: I like that there are all kinds of Barbies for all kinds of people.
2: Sure.
3: But I think the traditional one is fine, too.
19: Yeah. We had a couple of pieces about Barbie. In the history of this show, I thought we would...
2: She's iconic.
19: Feature one for you.
2: All right.
19: Here you go.
20: Rick Schrader is our guest. Rick is a newly married new dad.
21: Yes, that's right. I'm remarried. I bought another ticket on the sucker train.
22: And you now have a stepchild?
21: I have a four-year-old daughter.
22: That's great.
21: Which is wonderful. Yeah, that's great. She's beautiful. And I really had very little to do with it. Mm-hmm. I mean, thank you for the congratulations. I just, sort of came in at the last minute. Tag! It's instant dad, Add responsibility and stir. She's very nice. I had my first holiday season with a child, mm-hmm. which was great. Yeah, and you really can't teach greed too early to kids, at the giant truck of toys that come in, is that all? I'm moving the couch onto the street so we can make room for her Polly Flinders collection, I'm way into this, and I want her to grow up with a good sense of self and to be confident, and boy, the girls' toys really help out in that area, don't they? Mm-hmm. The boys get, building and creating things, and the girls get Barbie. It teaches our daughter to be a whore. And good for her. Our value depends on our appearance. That way we get old and feel like crap. It says it right on the, what they need is middle-aged Barbie. The giant doll-like breasts sagging down to the, Ken leaves her for Skipper. Comes with the tools of oppression you see here. It's humiliating.
20: But you bought her one anyway.
21: But I got her one anyway.
19: That's right. Yeah. Thank you, Rick. Rick Schrader. Let's continue our tribute to Barbie, shall we? This is a classic from the Bob and Tom Band and Orchestra.
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Trophy Wife Barbie comes with the following accessories: thong bikini, high heels, miniature brass pole, push-up bra, collagen applicator, and an engagement ring twice as big as First Wife Barbie's. Sorry, Trophy Wife Barbie's husband sold separately. We'd like to say she comes with her husband, but she doesn't. She does, however, come with Pedro, the pool boy.

0: trophy wife Barbie from Bob and Tom Toy Company. Barbie spelled differently just enough to avoid litigation.
1: Thank you very much.
2: Bye.
1: We go back to Christy Lee. She's at the Bob and Tom News Desk. What else is happening?
3: A river tubing group has been rescued after getting lost in the Michigan wilderness for 3 days. The two women and a 9-year-old boy had been on a tubing trip on the Muskegon River when they hit some logs and their tubes popped. They were reported missing after one of them not shown up for her dental appointment. Following days of searching, the group was found about 7 miles from where they entered the river. Rescuers tracked the trio from a tube next to the river, following footprints, broken twigs, and bent grass. The women said they survived by drinking river water, eating bark, as well as flowers.
1: Bark.
3: Michigan State Police said they were taken to a hospital, treated for infections, dehydration, and rashes.
1: They weren't really prepared.
3: No. Well, you don't expect to get...
4: I don't understand.
3: When you go river rafting, you don't bring an emergency kit, do you?
1: Well, they weren't in one of those places where they... issue you a raft and you go to a designated
4: spot.
1: They
4: just picked a spot?
3: And put their rafts in?
4: Okay, then these things can happen.
1: They didn't have a functioning cell phone, apparently, and I hadn't told anybody where they were going, I guess, so it's not exactly clear. But,
5: they didn't have a shore lunch or anything?
6: some bark.
4: Yeah.
1: I mean, eating bark and flowers, that'd be a great day for my dogs. They'd be just fine.
3: Is bark something you're supposed to eat?
4: That's like one of the last things in the wilderness.
6: Why would you go for the bark?
5: Is there any protein in there?
4: Why'd they go with bark?
3: Fiber, I guess.
1: I don't know, but the police were able to track them, so fortunately.
3: Mm-hmm.
1: This was not in the UP, by the way. This is in relatively...
3: Muskegon River, is that lower Michigan?
1: It comes out of Houghton Lake, I think. Wow. You got to be... First of all, get the two-ply tube when you go. Don't get the chintzy one that you give your kids in the pool. Yeah, get the really heavy-duty one, among other things. Yeah.
5: Spend the extra money.
1: Yeah, tell people where you're going, what your plan is, where you're going to get in, where you're going to get out, that sort of thing. But they got rescued. I guess they were both delighted that they each lost 6 pounds. So
4: yeah, oh yeah,
1: they got that going.
3: A Phoenix man is in custody after allegedly robbing the Scottsdale Shake Shack location where he worked and returning to the restaurant 2 days later. According to court documents, the suspect robbed two co-workers at gunpoint, taking $2,800 in cash before locking both of them in the cooler.
4: Give me all the money. Steve? No.
3: The victims, give me all the money. That's kind of what happened. Victims later told police the suspect's physical characteristics, voice, and familiarity with the store consistent with their coworker who had called out sick that morning. They said the suspect had knowledge of the walk-in cooler latch, location of gloves and cleaning wipes, and the layout of the employee-only areas. But the 33-year-old returned to work 2 days later, and there he was arrested in the restaurant's parking lot on charges of armed robbery and kidnapping. They always return to the scene of the crime is what they say, right?
1: He worked there.
3: I know.
1: What an idiot. First of all, no brand loyalty.
3: No.
1: You don't rob, go rob the competition, I guess, if you're going to. This is terrible.
4: I get returning, though. Why would they suspect, in his head, he's going, why would they suspect me if I actually go back to work?
3: Right.
4: But
3: I do understand that as
4: what
3: well.
4: What a fool.
1: Reminds me of that time that the Hamburglar pistol whipped Grimace. Remember when the Hamburglar was on reefer there briefly?
4: Yeah, it was rough.
3: Reefer.
4: It was rough.
1: He was on the, isn't that what
3: he
1: it was?
3: On the reefer.
1: He was on the reefer.
4: Pistol whipped Grimace right in his driveway.
5: Who? Grimace got pistol whipped? Is that what you guys are talking about? Okay.
1: Maybe that didn't happen.
3: Because he was on the reefer.
5: Best pistol whipping in a movie. He's got to be Goodfellas, right?
6: Absolutely.
4: You mean when they

0: That's exactly right. Man.
1: Police in South Dakota report a juvenile male trying to steal an SUV was thwarted by
0: a puppy dog.
1: Manual transmission, ladies and gentlemen.
0: Oh, there you go.
2: Love these stories.
1: Rapid City Police responded to a parking lot after a person monitoring security cameras saw someone get into a parked SUV. Police said the suspect tried to drive away but did not know how to drive a manual.
0: Hey, grind me a pound.
1: Into a nearby truck. KOTA TV reports he was referred to the appropriate juvenile justice authorities. Yeah, learn a stick if you're going to be a car
3: thief.
1: Any
3: idea what SUV has a manual?
1: Jeeps sometimes do.
3: Okay.
2: I'm kind of surprised that the kid didn't just take his phone and go onto YouTube and how do you drive a stick?
1: Well, maybe he didn't have time. I mean,
0: that's kind of a big ask when you're trying to steal a car.
3: The thing is he didn't scout the car well.
2: Right.
3: You make sure the car you're about to steal does not have.
2: Maybe if you're not a thief, you'd be better off in this life. I guess once he got back to the station, the cops made him. They gave him one phone call, and they gave him a rotary phone, and the kid's head exploded. Yeah, no idea.
3: He just no clue.
0: Oh, continuing with the Luddite. Yeah, okay.
2: We get this story every few months. Someone is, you remember the a carjacking like a Porsche, and the kid gets in it. And
1: yeah, and I'm always surprised at how young the valet guys are sometimes in places that you go, because they must have a class where they teach these kids how to drive exotics, because
3: that should be a prereq before you get hired.
2: It's not just exotics. It's everything now is different.
3: Right.
1: True. Push buttons. There's push buttons.
2: The transmission on my car is the size of what used to be the window button. It's this little tiny thing. If you didn't know, it's not obvious.
1: That's a tough gig.
2: And then,
0: it's not a stick at all. Yeah.
2: No, it's a little tiny. And then it looks in the Suburban. It's like it's like the windshield. The turn signal.
1: Oh, it's on the stick.
2: It's just a little tiny. You pull it in and push it up, and it is a readout on the dashboard.
1: That's your transmission.
2: Yeah.
1: Oh.
2: It's not. It's a little tiny.
1: Remember though when it was on the stick?
2: Yeah, three on the tree. Yeah, no, it's nothing like that.
1: Oh.
2: But I mean, I get the point being that there are so many different types. I guess if you're a valet, you get used to it, but
0: my grandfather had a three on the tree. That was the pickup truck he hand painted with a brush.
1: Yes.
3: Oh, wow.
0: Didn't look bad.
3: Nice.
0: Didn't look good, but didn't look bad.
1: Did it look
0: like a lime green, like a mint green?
2: Okay. I had a buddy 30 plus years ago that with a brush painted his car flat black, which now
1: is trendy.
2: Now is super hip.
1: Right.
3: I think it stopped, though. The murdered out thing a couple of years ago kind of quit.
1: Yeah, you're right.
3: I don't know why, because it was huge for about 4 months. Did you guys see the other Shake Shack story that
2: the tip thing?
3: Yeah, and it turned out to just be a technological error. It wasn't, they weren't up to something. But a couple is at the airport at a Shake Shack, and the woman opts for no tip. She orders on the app and on the thing right there, hits no tip, and the prices of everything went up when she hit no tip. And she told her husband, was like, yeah, right. And he went and did it, and the same thing happened. And it turns out it was a system error. Shake Shack wasn't trying to do this.
1: Gotcha.
3: So I don't want people to think that they're being shady. They're not. There was some problem with, but it makes everybody
1: go
3: concerned about, hey, maybe we're over tipping in the society to go, see?
2: No, why didn't she give a tip? Those people are working hard.
3: I think
2: there.
3: It's one of those instances where she did everything. You've seen those, and sometimes they still off. She put in her order.
0: Right, yeah.
3: She did all, and they just set the food down, and she didn't feel the need to serve to tip a fast food worker because you don't necessarily tip it at McDonald's, stuff like that.
1: I get you. Yeah.
3: So she wasn't being a garbage person either.
1: No.
2: Okay. Well, it's problematic these days in where you tip and where you don't. Remember we had the letter about the lady that went to the veterinarian?
1: You're tipping at the veterinarian.
4: There's the option to do that.
0: Yeah,
2: there was an option to leave a tip. I mean, it's kind of weird.
1: Have you been there lately?
2: Yeah, no need. It's already a little steep.
4: Yeah. Oh, my gosh.
1: Yeah.
3: Well, they know they've got, I mean, who's not going to pay a little extra for their
1: I know.
3: Little

0: Right.
1: Little pet.
2: Yeah. Yeah. Yeah. Yesterday I had to deliver a stool sample.
0: That's always fun.
2: Yeah.
3: Did you have to go?
4: It wasn't yours, was it?
2: It was essentially a prescription bottle, and it was really difficult for me to hit that thing.
3: Sir, this is for your dog.
4: You know, every time,
2: I had no idea that you wanted the sample from me.
4: They've always been able to find a stool sample on enough of one
0: when you take them in.
4: Yeah, when you take them in,
0: yeah, me too.
3: Oh yeah,
0: that's
3: better. I gotcha. Yeah,
4: you know,
3: they can kind of go in.
4: Puppy dogs don't really wipe.
3: Right. Yeah.
2: Oh, no. I had to get this is from the new
4: no
2: puppy.
4: No kidding.
2: Oh, yeah.
4: Huh. All right.
0: I have to wipe my dog.
1: Sometimes or every time. Sometimes I have to wipe my cat.
0: Yeah, no, I do it now every time because I'm tired of him wiping his butt on the carpet.
4: Oh,
0: so I
4: just
0: wipe every time.
2: I apologize. Let's get back to fast food.
4: I bet you the vet sees you coming, Tom, and goes, let's make him bring in a stool sample. Let's do this again.
2: She's a lovely lady.
4: Let's do it again.
0: You going to Dr. Bart's?
2: Yeah. Now, let's move forward here. What's coming up?
0: Coming up, we have a pet goose in the news. We have a raccoon that had to be rescued. And we actually have a sweet dog story, too.
2: Yeah.
0: Talking about dogs.
2: Yeah. The goose story is really a sweet one. And also a bizarre story about, I guess, science in the world of leather. Like kinky leather, necessarily.
1: What are you talking about?
2: Yeah, leather and science.
1: Huh, all right.
0: And we have our history lesson because we all learn so much during our history lesson.
2: Yeah, today's a good day to do something important because today in history, weak at best. Christy?
4: Oh, we'll find something.
2: Oh, Christy, what's going on over there?
0: Well, we were talking about cars. You know what car is really easy to drive?
4: Hyundai.
0: Thank you very much, Chick.
4: You're welcome.
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2: Thanks very much, Christy Lee. We are in the O'Reilly Auto Parts Studios. 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
5: 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You don't say we didn't warn you. There's laughter ahead. This is Bob and Tom Radio. Ladies and gentlemen, Bob and Tom.
2: Do you even know how many stents you have in your heart?
4: No.
2: Or whatever you're plumbing in there?
4: I'm going to say 7.
1: Oh, all right.
4: Yeah.
2: Do they go in and take the old ones out?
4: No. As a matter of fact, one artery has 2 stents.
2: Wow.
1: Yeah, I mean, whatever it takes.
0: Yeah.
1: Don't listen to old Cowhart over here.
0: Yeah, what are you talking about, dude?
1: like he's
4: on some sort of... His internal organs are so much better than mine.
1: right.
2: Well, are you...
4: Your heart is half cow, okay?
2: You illiterate buffoons.
4: Good God.
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2: I stayed back. My job.
4: Welcome back to the Bob and Tom Show. And I make this announcement from time to time. If you're listening today, you have real fortitude. You're what this country's all about. Thank you very much. There's Christy Lee at the news desk.
0: Hello.
4: There's Pat Godwin.
3: Hey, Chick.
4: Hey, man. There's Josh Arnold.
3: Hi.
4: There's Ace Cosby.
10: Hello.
4: Hello, indeed. And I'm Chick, and here's our leader, Tom.
2: Thank you very much.
4: You're welcome.
2: To my understanding, we have something coming in the satellite.
0: Oh.
2: There we go.
0: Oh,
2: look. Hey, it's Ed Septic.
11: Hi, everybody. It's the number 2 plumber in the tri-state area, Ed Septic.
2: Oh, boy, I really...
11: Hello!
2: What, did we catch you on a break here, Ed?
11: No. Hey, keep it down. I'm on the phone. Anyway, hey, I want to call in here real quick. I went out on a call the other day that went south, but I think you guys are going to like hearing about this. So I get this call. This fella calls me over. They got a log jam in one of their toilet pipes.
7: Oh, boy.
11: They're a nice enough couple. He's a traveling PVC salesman. She cuts hair out of the house. So I'm already figuring for a big old mess of hair. I pull out my snake, the toilet snake, bang pipes, not wives. I go to snaking, and I pull out the hugest gob of used condoms you have ever seen. Oh, there must have been 200 used condoms.
2: Oh, man.
11: Yeah, I call the fella in the bathroom. I show him. I'm like, brother, you got to stop flushing your used rubbers. He goes, mister, I got a vasectomy 13 years ago. I haven't worn a condom since.
7: Uh-oh.
11: I was like, well, I hate to be the bearer of the bad news, but it looks like while you're out selling pipe, your wife's at home getting piped. You know what I mean? Are you picking up what I'm putting down?
2: Oh, yeah.
11: She's bobbing more than hair. You get what I'm saying?
2: Uh-huh.
11: Hey, anyways, I got 9:30 over at the Smith house. Looks like Herb got it backed up again with his old tricks. So give me a call, 800 down the brown. I'm antiseptic. Cutting farts and breaking hearts.
4: Cutting farts
2: and breaking hearts.
7: He's got another new slogan.
3: A little tag.
7: He keeps very busy, that Ed Septon.
2: Thank you. It's like breaking necks and cashing checks.
7: Yeah. Got Sarah right there in the house. Yeah, right.
0: Okay. Yeah, I know people that do that.
7: Bob Peters here? No.
2: We just got here.
7: I forgot.
2: I don't think I want my Peter Bob. Do you?
0: No.
4: You and I, we disagree on what that punchline means. So.
2: Oh, okay.
3: Yeah,
2: go ahead.
3: Yeah. Bobbing your. Yeah.
4: Right.
7: Really? It's like bobbing for apples, you see.
3: Correct.
0: I thought it was bobbing, like cutting it off.
4: That's what his initial argument was. And now he's changed, so now I don't know what stance to take.
7: That's because some semi-literate friend of mine explained it to me.
4: No, it was me.
7: Wouldn't
2: it be Bob? Bob for Peters? If you're doing it that way?
4: No, you can. I get what you're saying, but
2: Bob Apples here?
3: Bob and Peters.
2: Bob Apples?
7: See, you know the setup on this, Pat? We'd probably be helpful to tell the joke.
2: I've never been more upset that I've opened my mouth in my life.
7: This guy walks into a barbershop. He says, hey, Bob Peters here? Looking for his buddy Bob Peters. The barber says,
2: boy, that ruined the joke right there.
7: We just got hair.
4: See, I'm looking for his fellow
2: Pat.
4: Man.
2: Bob Peters. See, they're too much both there. Of the human
0: Bob
2: race.
0: Peters here is what I thought the
4: Let's get to history.
7: I think the joke is bobbing for people.
2: No. For.
7: Okay, well, today's kind of this is a good day to do something important because the stuff that happened is
2: I bet you
7: weak.
2: Something unbelievable happened today and you're just not aware
7: of it. Well, this was you'll like this. In 1942, on August 13th. They started the Manhattan Project.
2: Yeah, they did. Kids just born there.
7: You know what that
2: there.
7: Was, Christy?
0: Yeah, the beginning of the atomic bomb
7: That's
0: era.
7: Correct.
2: Kids born there didn't get a city. They got a post office box.
0: Ooh.
2: They were
7: the Manhattan Project.
0: Yeah, you're exactly right.
2: Very, very secret.
0: Mm-hmm.
2: Very, very secret.
7: They named it that because they didn't. They weren't going to name it like Big Boom Boom.
4: Right.
0: Might give it away.
7: Yeah. But the Manhattan Project, it sounds like, hey, they must be making them fancy bourbon drinks, eh? Mixing to Manhattan.
2: You know, when the Germans split the atom, Oppenheimer had a formula for a bomb in like 6 days on the blackboard.
4: It's so funny because reading that book, they immediately just jumped to weapon. Immediately jumped to weapon.
2: But they were correct.
4: I know, yeah.
2: It's good crazy, move. Right?
7: Yeah. 1997, this is good. The first episode of South Park.
0: Yeah.
4: Boy, I remember it. Oh, man,
7: the aliens probed me or something like that.
4: A freshman in college, and that became the go-to common room.
2: We got the video here. Remember this?
7: Yeah, before
2: they
7: it was
2: sent
7: the show.
2: It, they sent it to Clooney, I guess, and somehow it trickled down
0: was
2: to
0: that
2: us.
0: The Brian Boitano?
4: The thing they made.
2: Brian Boitano.
0: Yeah, Brian Boitano thing.
2: Jesus skating around, yeah.
7: The first episode titled Cartman Gets an Anal Probe.
2: Yeah, that's it.
4: Hilarious.
7: Now, let's see. See, that's pretty much it. Let's go to birthdays.
4: All right. Yeah, don't be disappointed. We have birthdays to celebrate.
7: 1860, Annie Oakley.
4: Oh, yeah.
2: Little Sure Shot.
4: What a great nickname.
2: Dark County, Greenville, Ohio.
7: Yeah, wouldn't that be a good name for a rapper?
2: Little Sure Shot?
7: Little Sure Shot.
0: Uh-huh.
7: I like that. Be good.
0: Yeah.
4: Beastie Boys have a song called Sure Shot. Sorry to bother everybody.
7: It's okay. Did you know that the Beastie Boys
4: please,
7: song...
4: Please. Beastie Boys.
7: Oh, sorry. you have the Fight for Your Right to Party was meant to be a joke?
4: Well, it kind of is. It's a semi-novelty song.
7: Yeah, but it's a great song. But it became kind of a celebration
2: kind of a frat boy celebration, and it was kind of mocking that. Never mind.
1: Really?
2: Yeah.
1: That surprises me.
2: And they stopped doing it live after a while. They were. Let's get to this one. 1899, Alfred Hitchcock, film director, of course.
4: And the only thing the paint dealer. Yeah. You want your kitchen painted in a day and a half? Look, Alfred Hitchcock.
2: I told you our babysitter the other night had never heard of Paul Newman, so I'm sure Alfred Hitchcock is even less well known than that.
4: That's impossible. I bet you more people know who Alfred Hitchcock is than Paul Newman.
0: I'm sure. Think?
4: Absolutely.
2: I don't think.
0: Oh, I don't think so.
4: How do you figure?
1: What was the Newman? Newman was in a Hitchcock movie.
3: He was?
4: Yeah. Yes. Marnie? No, that's Papard.
1: I forget which one it is. Sorry.
2: But in any event.
4: Butch Cassidy and Vertigo, isn't that it? Yeah.
2: Butch Cassidy and...
1: Norman Bates.
4: They get dizzy and fall off the cliff. Remember this?
2: they climb the Statue of Liberty with Robert Cummings. This is in the fun fact category. Alfred Hitchcock, a portly gent.
0: Was it his birthday today? Is that why you brought him up?
2: Yeah, 1899.
1: Okay. Torn curtain. Thank you.
4: Torn curtain.
2: He hated eggs. He found eggs to be revolting.
1: That's why he thought the birds was so scary.
4: Yeah.
1: That deserved a little more.
2: No, I don't think so.
4: No, it's pretty good.
1: No.
2: Is there a scene with eggs and...
1: Birds lay eggs, you dumb eggs.
2: Yeah, well... Birds fly.
4: Every time he decides to cuss you out, our show jumps up eight doubling.
2: There's a whole thing. He said he hated eggs.
0: Okay.
1: You love blondes.
0: I hate mayonnaise. What's the big deal?
4: Don't hold me to this. Paramount Plus has all the Alfred Hitchcock presents. And go if you want to have a fun afternoon, watch like 20 of them, and you'll see every plot that's ever been made in any movie ever.
1: His intros are always fun.
4: Yeah.
1: Murder.
2: Remember, he'd walk into his silhouette.
1: I love
0: those. Oh, yeah. Absolutely.
1: That's a great theme song, too, yeah.
2: There's a really good scene in Peter Wolf, the lead singer of the Jay Giles Band, has a memoir. And there's a...
4: Nobody cares about this. Wow. But go ahead.
2: How dare you insult the Jay Giles Band? Peter Wolf called to Hitchcock's house because he was thinking of making a movie and he wanted to have some music from, I guess, like Jay Giles, whatever. Peter Wolf gets there and he keeps getting offered, it's like noon, he keeps getting offered, would you like something to drink, and he doesn't want anything to drink. And then he later finds out that Hitchcock's wife wouldn't let him drink unless he was entertaining and someone insisted on having booze with him. Apparently he was quite the booze hound. let's see, that's almost it for this date. Oh, happy birthday, Fidel Castro, known now mostly as a fashion icon for kids that don't know what's going on.
4: Well, they're both... dead, right? Both the Castro, the brother?
0: Is the brother
2: Raul.
0: Dead?
2: Yeah, Raul?
4: I think so. Is Raul dead or is he still?
0: I don't think so.
2: I think he's
1: just arrested, wasn't he?
4: Was he?
1: Why
4: do I think Raul's dead?
0: Oh, no.
4: Well, I tell you why I think he's dead. He never calls anymore.
1: Yeah.
4: I thought we had a thing going.
2: We're bigger than U.S. Steel. what was the famous story?
0: Oh, my gosh, he's 95.
4: And he's still going.
2: Raul, yeah. Now Fidel's gone.
0: Fidel's gone, yes.
2: The woman that introduced Fidel Castro to a strap-on.
1: What's this?
2: Huh? And she said she was infidel. Classic. Okay, never mind.
4: Classic. You should mumble classic to all your jokes.
2: I'm going to. 1930, Don Ho. Oh. Don Ho, the Tiny Bubbles.
4: How rude of me.
2: Yes, and his brother, Hi.
4: But he was a short person.
1: Yeah, he was short. Sure.
2: Hi-ho, it meant to be ironic.
4: That's right.
2: Let's see. Janet Yellen. Wasn't she like the Secretary of the Treasury?
1: Janet! Yellen! Hi!
2: Okay. That job is taxing, I'll tell you what.
0: Very.
4: Now, classic.
2: I love this guy. Pat, you know this guy is actor John Slattery?
3: Oh, John Slattery from Mad Men.
0: Mad Men.
2: White-haired guy. Yeah,
4: he's great. He's great in everything.
0: He is wonderful.
2: And he's an expert surfer. Did you know that? Mm-hmm. Serious.
0: Well, quite a few.
4: To think what the pun is. Between
3: you're smiling. You got a joke coming?
0: He's right.
2: No joke. Okay. He really is. Never mind. Okay. What's coming up in the world of news, Christy Lee?
0: Coming up, we have Al Jackson. That's news.
2: All right.
0: We love him. But we still have to get to our animal hunk. We got goose, raccoon, dogs in the news, and Domino's making news today.
10: The pizza or the game?
0: The pizza.
2: Oh, this is a good story. And I can't believe it's been this long since they've done it. You'll be quite surprised. We are in the O'Reilly Auto Parts Studios. 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
2: All right, kids. Is everybody buckled up?
13: Yeah, Dad.
2: Okay. Let's roll.

0: still see our house.
1: Are we there yet?
0: We just left.

0: vacation, we're going to fly.
1: We're talking with comedian Rick Schrader.
2: I'm a stepfather, too, which I've been for a few years now. And if you're not a step-parent, you know, you don't realize the warmth and rewards that you get for the warm, loving feeling. And it's, I hate you. Okay, here's some more money. You know, you're not like my real dad. You know, that's right. You can find me. You know, track down your real deadbeat dad and have him pay for these Barbie accessories. You know,
1: let's talk to our guest Tom Foss. Now, do you have any animals?
3: I got two horses, about 15 chickens, dogs, cats.
4: So you are in the country, huh?
3: Yeah, mm-hmm. Gravel road, one way gravel road.
4: Really?
1: Do you eat the chickens?
3: No, the eggs.
1: Ah.
3: My wife said she'd never kill one of the chickens.
4: Really?
3: But she doesn't have any problems scrambling up the kids.
5: That's sweet. Uh-huh.
6: And now, from the Bob and Tom Archives, we dust off another classic. classic. A moment of frivolity.
7: Recording wasn't all serious work for the Beatles, apparently. There was a lot of laughing and goofing around. Proof of that could be
5: until Yoko was on the scene.
7: Well, that's a whole different story.
5: Got real
7: on a reel-to-reel tape found by a man cleaning out his father's attic. This was recorded back in 1964, so bear with me.
4: Yeah.
7: It's not going to be the quality that some of you are used to.
4: So it's the new Beatle joke book on tape here?
7: It's archive audio of the Beatles recording session in which John Lennon and the other Beatles break into laughter while trying to record I'll Follow the Sun.
8: I'm looking over there. I'm not even looking at you.
9: Can you turn around, Ringo?
8: No, don't. I didn't do a thing.
1: Okay.
8: One, two, three.
1: You know.
4: Okay.
1: We have a joke.
5: Okay, maybe. You know what? Maybe I'm wrong. You know, maybe I'm wrong in saying there's too much stuff out there about the Beatles.
7: I did this for you.
5: Maybe I'm wrong.
7: It's expected to go up for $24,000 when it's auctioned off on Tuesday.
1: Who wouldn't want that in their collection?
4: No kidding.
7: Well, there are people out there.
8: I'm looking over there. I'm not even looking at you.
1: Wow, that is really not interesting.
4: Mm-hmm.
1: It reminded me of this.
10: First, there was the Beatles Anthology. Then came the Beatles Anthology 2. That would be followed by Beatles Anthology 3 and so on. Now, for the true Beatles fan, it's the collection you've been waiting for. A real behind-the-scenes look at the Fab Four. It's Beatles Anthology 43. Beatles Anthology 43, where you'll hear John, Paul, George, and Ringo in the studio, working on classic songs like Yesterday.
11: Ringo, we won't be needing any drums on this. You can take a break.
10: Listen in as Beatles roadie Mal Evans tunes George's guitar. It's as if you're in the studio with George Martin as he rewinds master tapes. Feel the drama as John Lennon is missing for an important recording session.
12: Where's John?
13: I don't know.
12: What time is it?
13: 8:15.
12: Got a light?
13: Yeah.
12: Thanks. You should be here any time.
10: 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A small price to pay for priceless recordings like this one of Ringo getting just the right drum sound. The Beatles Anthology 43. This should be the last Beatles collection you'll ever buy.
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1: 24/7. Right now joining us in the studio, it's comedian Dwight Slade. Dwight, great to see you again. How are you?
16: I'm lovely. Thank you for having me on.
1: Your former wife is a veterinarian, am I right?
9: That's correct. That's what led to the divorce, is being married to a woman who is legally entitled to do castration. Who actually had a manual in the house on how to do it. That and the one time that I got her equipment magazine and mistook it for a Victoria's Secret catalog was a horrible, horrible error.
5: There's figurative.
4: Castration.
5: Yes. Literal.
1: So, mm-hmm. But you've been divorced for quite some time now.
9: I have, and I don't want to come off as a bitter divorce guy. No. That's, I don't want to do that at all. You know, I'm happy she's remarried. Good for her and her new husband, her brand new job, her new SUV, and she's going to Cabo. We met on eHarmony.com, and we're in love. 29 dimensions of compatibility, and you're not one of them. We love each other. I'm handling it with a great deal of maturity.
5: Yes.
4: Yes. You see that. It's quite obvious.
9: Yeah, and you know what? And I enjoy dating. I've realized I like damaged women. I'm just cutting it. It's called skipping the middleman. Let's just get right to it. Why spend 5 years finding out your mate has psychological disorders? Just get right to it. You know, that's what I look for. I look for, a facial tick, a weepy eye, paralysis in one arm. That's good. Fingernails bitten to the quick. Very, very nice.
4: Yeah.
9: Very erotic. You know, maybe if you spent time in a Chinese prison, I'm down with that. I want that right up front.
4: All right. Okay.
9: You know, stepdad issues, very erotic. You know?
1: Well, let's slow down for 1 second.
4: Well,
1: have you ever used any of the so-called computer dating services?
9: I was on Match.com, and I'll tell you this. If you go on the Bob and Tom Show coast to coast and talk about a colonic, the emails you get the next day are a wonder, are amazing. This ties into dating because my ex-girlfriend talked me into a colonic, which is colonic irrigation, which is a water skiing accident on purpose.
4: Yeah.
1: This is like an enema, but and then some, as I understand
9: it. High-powered jet. Yeah, and it's great to walk out like Yosemite Sam, all bow-legged. All right, let me out of here.
4: Let's go jogging.
1: So this woman you say was actually in the lobby throughout the process?
9: Yes, she was too. She was there and very thrilled that I'd had it happen.
5: Now, did it excite her in some way that you can discuss?
9: I hadn't thought about that, but there was romance after that.
1: You weren't afraid that?
4: Weren't you a little uncomfortable? you were afraid someone's going to blow?
1: Yeah. Weren't you afraid there might be a little sort of like a little afterbirth?
16: Bob and Tom, they put the F in professional.
17: Did you miss this morning show? Don't worry. You can catch it this afternoon with the Bob and Tom All Day Replay on Bob and Tom Radio.
5: Mm-hmm. 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
18: Well, hello there.
5: Hello there. There's Pat Godwin.
19: Hey, Chick.
5: Hello there. There's Josh Arnold.
19: Hi.
5: Oh, hey, man. There's Ace Cosby.
20: Hello.
5: Uh-huh. And I'm Chick. And hello, Tom. What do you got over there?
21: I've got, let's see, a view to the right. There he is. It's comedian Al Jackson.
19: Hey, Al.
18: Hi, Al.
21: Joining us.
22: What up, y'all?
21: Good to see you, Al. Anything unusual going on in your life right now? Is that an outdoor jacket you've got on?
18: No,
22: Tom. I'm surprised to hear that from you because I a lot like you have realized that I'm just starting to get down to one outfit. I found a bunch of these shirts on Temu, and I got them in all different colors, and I just wear them. Yes, I look like a guy that teaches guys in jail how to rap to take care of their feelings rather than use violence. But I don't care.
18: Wait a minute, it kind of looks like shirts Tom would wear.
21: Yeah, but it looks like it's leather. I thought it was a jacket.
1: It does look leather. Very nice.
22: You thought I was wearing a leather shirt at 6:20 in the morning?
21: I check local listings. I don't know what time it is. it looks great. Very nice, very nice. Now,
22: thank you.
21: Al Jackson, comedian.
18: Yes.
21: Helps us every week, helping me primarily with my...
18: street sense?
21: Yes, yes. Now, yes. The other day, Al, we were celebrating... Are you aware of this? They actually have pinpointed, in theory, the invention of hip-hop. The actual creation goes back to one event in the 70s.
0: Oh, I love this white splaining. Should be good.
19: That's right. One single
22: event. Was it at a house party?
19: Yes.
21: Yeah.
19: A birthday party.
21: Where a guy had two turntables and
7: a microphone.
19: Bottles of cans. Just clap your hands.
21: Now, I bring this up because I know you do a little besides stand-up comedy. You are on occasion a DJ. Is that correct?
22: It is true. Yes.
21: Yeah. You still have your turntables?
22: I do. Look, right here. I have actually... These are the mini turntables I used the last time we were at the casino.
19: Oh, yeah.
22: I travel with these. And weirdly, at first I thought I bought them, I think, from Amazon, maybe like 4 or 5 years ago. And I thought they were just kind of like a novelty. These, like, work. They're great. It's really just a smaller turntable. I thought it was like kind of like, oh, something fun at your desk. Like, no, you can plug that in and use that at a nightclub. So, but I have my big ones. But, like, taking those is, like, a pain. But it's worth it. I love the DJ. And a lot of pressure. You'd be surprised. It's a lot of pressure.
21: Oh, I used to, in a much different form, I used to do high school dances. And you just can't keep everybody happy. I mean, not everybody wants to hear Led Zeppelin going into the Hokey Pokey.
22: I mean, people don't, no matter what you do, people are mad. They're not even mad. They'll just keep coming up. Can you play Ludacris? I played that 2 songs ago, but it's my friend's. But I don't care. There's so many people here. I cannot just play your drunk friend song.
21: Now, what is your go-to that always works?
22: Honestly, when I was DJing almost every week during when the COVID bans were lifting, you know what used to get, depending on the demographic, because the demographic of the crowd is a lot. But if it was like very mixed, like late 20s to mid 50s, late 50s, honestly, Lizzo.
7: Yeah.
22: Lizzo would get people going. Prince, Erotic City. Always worked. They're just a couple songs that just like everybody will all universally love. You know what song is like, even when you play it now, even though it's almost 30 years old, Forgot About Dre, the one that it is like it just came out. Everyone loves it. No one goes, why are you playing this old song? It's just like there's some songs that are like almost like permanent hits.
0: Would you They're put not DJ like, Cool in that category? Let me clear my throat.
22: Yeah, that's a great, you know, that's so interesting you said that, because when you're playing a lot of hip hop, that was always a song that I would put on if I needed to find 2 or 3 songs to play in a row and I knew I needed like 3 minutes to kind of track them down. I would put that song on because it's a great song to bridge off of.
0: I can't sit still during
22: a song there. Yeah, everybody dude, there's just some songs, Josh, that people just love. They just love to dance, and that was definitely one of them.
21: The fact that you'd use that to stall I'll let Christy finish my sentence here. Back in the day when we were playing records, if you, especially on the weekends, if you heard...
7: Into Gata DeVita,
21: it meant that there was either sexual activity going on in the room closet or someone had a stomach issue. And had.
0: You guys would play the 17-minute?
7: Hell yeah, we
0: did.
7: Wow. That's why it was album rock. We could play the album.
21: And I had to work country music.
7: Ugh.
21: When none of the songs were more than 2 minutes long.
7: I did too. Amen.
21: And and they were all on... They were all on record, so you were really scrambling.
22: That's a lot of pressure. Yeah. Like those short songs, I always wonder, like, if people understand if I'm gonna do like a 2 minute song, I already have like I have to have a song that I know is gonna play, and I'll usually loop that last kind of transition word, and then I'll jump from that. But it's a lot of pressure. You don't have that kind of give us a bridge, and give us a 3.5 minute song, and I'm happy.
7: Do you have playlists already made up, or do you just do it all on the fly?
22: I do have playlists, but they change because music, especially depending on what night you're DJing, Friday, Saturday, they don't want to hear your old man Al mix and stuff I like. So then I have to kind of go track down and like see, like I'll ask my friends that are still listening to like contemporary music, like what, and then I'll go through that and kind of find what I like. But yeah, it's... making a playlist, if you're playing like Fridays and Saturdays, you got to be kind of up to date. And it's, yeah. I don't know. I'm not going to do that.
21: Did you ever do a wedding? Did you ever have to DJ a wedding?
22: Yes, I did, Tom. Yes, I did.
21: How do you get that crowd on the dance floor?
22: Well, it was a strange wedding. It was one of those things where I did it for a friend, and they were like, we're so honored you're going to DJ for us. And I start DJing, and it's kind of like in this cool, funky warehouse. And Tom, there's nobody there. When I'm sending videos to my friends, like, there's like one or two people walking around this weird thing. And then all of a sudden, both wedding parties show up blitzed. Oh. I mean, beyond alcohol. Oh. And just, it was a mess. And I will just say this. Somebody in the wedding party, I'm not saying who, I got to say this in a weird way, just comes up to me and goes, don't tell so-and-so, but everyone in here is a drug dealer. It's like, what is happening right now? It was the weirdest gig. You just like unlocked this memory that I've buried. And I was like, I was like ready. I had all my wedding songs ready. I don't know what was going on. It was a wild affair. I will tell y'all off air, but it was wild.
21: Okay. Well, no, we have to push forward here. It's a vocabulary lesson for me. I need a new phrase or word to use this week on the streets. Let me know what is it.
19: On the streets.
21: Yes.
22: on these streets. Well, Tom, you know, we talked a lot about emojis last week, and I went down a bit of a rabbit hole. So we'll see if we can get a couple of these in. Let's start easy. Tom, if I text you a baseball cap, what am I saying?
18: Want to go to a game?
0: Are you telling him to put a lid on it?
18: Oh, I like that.
22: That's a good guess.
21: Yeah.
22: It was actually like one of our first... like slang words.
0: Oh,
22: is like it, ground is, zero.
21: Is it in response to something, or are you just, I don't know, where you send a baseball cap?
22: What does cap mean?
0: Oh, yes.
21: Oh, is this in the street phrase, put a cap in your ass?
19: No.
21: Sorry, no. I was just going right for the...
19: No.
21: Because see, when I say the street, Al, the street that I live on, really not a lot of caps and asses, really. What does cap mean? I don't know. I give up. What is it, Josh?
0: It means it's essentially short for capitalized.
19: I've heard always heard no cap is what I've heard.
0: Right. You'll hear no cap too. What? And it just means like not lying, right?
22: Right.
0: Yeah. It's true. It's the truth.
19: No but, cap.
22: Yeah. Like no lie. Yeah. No cap. Yeah.
21: That's confusing. I don't even get
0: that's
21: that.
0: Why we learn.
21: Well, what does it mean, no cap?
0: You just take it for what it is.
21: What does that have to do with baseball?
18: Nothing.
0: Nothing. He just said the emoji of a cap.
21: Okay. All right.
0: Oh, boy. You can't.
22: How did Tom pull baseball into this and then get mad at us?
19: I know.
21: It's a baseball cap, right?
19: He's getting worse.
21: Okay. Al, did you see the thing where the, I know you're a baseball guy, Colorado Rockies. Did you see the thing where the, at the Chicago White Sox game, they had Pope Night? And everybody put up, they had the Pope hats.
22: That was so cool,
21: now,
22: yeah.
21: Here's my idea, because you know how I feel about... about the diverse importance of culture that we have in our society of sorts.
0: Well said.
21: How about, I think that was almost a sentence. I'm going to work on that.
19: You're doing good work over there, Tom.
21: How about like a cultural diversity night where you have various religions show up? So you'd have the section with the Pope hats. And then you'd have like the Sikhs with the turbans over here in left field, whatever you want to do. And you think this would work?
0: It's holy war night here at Fenway.
21: Okay. But as I said earlier, I don't want to sit in the
0: same, look at Al, he doesn't even know what to do with this.
21: I don't want to sit in the same section where the snake handlers are.
22: I don't think I will say the reason I'm not completely making fun of that is because a lot of these teams are realizing that a very niche game night is the way to go. And the reason I was thinking about that is religion is almost too broad. Tom, we live in a niche world. The Colorado Rockies did a jersey giveaway for, do you guys know what dragon smut is?
18: No.
0: Yes, we talked a little bit about it the other day.
22: Yes. Christy Lee, there is a whole world a bigger world than you we can imagine, that of people that are into dragon romance novels.
7: Oh.
22: It's like it's novels. It's like auditory and like you're just reading erotic novels, but it's like a whole like
7: I'm having sex with a dragon.
22: I don't know if the dragons have sex so much as that you bond with your dragon.
7: Okay.
22: And then like
21: so the Rockies have Dragon Knight?
22: Yes, Tom. It was huge. The jerseys are a super hot commodity. Look it up. It's called Fourth Wing. And it is bigger than you can possibly imagine. And like those kind of giveaways, like these weird things where you're like, who is into you know, erotic plumber whatever. Like there's millions of people. And this dragon smut is at, and these are the kind of nights.
21: Do they call it that?
22: It's called Fourth Wing, but it's called okay. Dragon Smut. But yeah.
21: But the Rockies didn't advertise it as Dragon Smut Night, did they?
22: I think they didn't really have to. It was sold out. Knew.
21: So my idea of having an interfaith night isn't going to work with each faith wears their particular religious cap. Maybe the Greek Orthodoxes put on ZZ Top beards and no.
22: Okay. How about we do send the hottest person from your faith? That would do it. That would like it has to be something where like there has to be a competition as well.
21: Really? So some of these sects would show a little bit of ankle.
22: I don't think. You know me. I